0: Not only is a cool down headed our way, there could be severe weather by tomorrow night. Michael Shively joins us for the first time this hour with a check of the forecast.
1: Thank you, Dave. Let's look at your AccuWeather forecast and today's highs, which, yeah, Scotts Bluff, that triple digits, but it's not just there. Southwest Nebraska, 101 in North Platte, 104 in McCook, the high across the state today, but it was not exactly chilly out in the east either. These are not the heat index values. Omaha hit 107 for the heat index overnight. Fortunately, dropping off quite a bit into the mid-60s in the north and west, low 70s in eastern Nebraska. Could see some rain overnight in most of Nebraska. You hope it doesn't come with any hail, although there's a slight chance of that, along with some damaging winds. Tomorrow, not quite as hot, but those heat index values could again hit triple digits. So please be aware of that humidity and the extreme heat that's been lingering. It's going to be present again tomorrow.
0: The situation at the aging Nebraska State Pen continues to worsen. As contractors came to the campus to attempt work on the broken water lines, a gas line was hit and started to leak near a housing unit. With four of the nine already displaced due to the lack of water, around 300 inmates had to be evacuated to be safe. The gas company was called in and capped the line a couple of hours after the leak was created. Contractors will now have to repair the gas line and continue to search for the water leak they have to fix as well. The first break happened Thursday of last week. NCN has put in a request to speak with the Nebraska Department of Corrections about the water breaks and its impact on the inmates, maybe telling a different version of the story than authorities. We have yet to hear back. A train fire halting traffic on the tracks and several crossing county roads for hours this morning. First responders were called to the tracks a few miles east of Potter. The second engine had caught fire, disabling the train. Firefighters from the Potter Volunteer Fire Department got to the scene within a few minutes, and they were able to put the flames out entirely around 40 minutes after they got the call.
2: The motor had blown up and it was an oil fire. And the best way to contain it was with our all-purpose fire extinguishers.
0: The tracks were closed off to all Union Pacific traffic for several hours until an engineer was able to get there and give the clearance for the train to be moved. County roads 87, 89, and 91 were also impassable because they were blocked by the train of cars. A crash on Highway 30 claims the life of one man and sends his wife to the hospital. The Lincoln County Sheriff's Office says it happened on Sunday at around 1:30 in the afternoon on Highway 30, a little west of Brady. Authorities say Dale and Tammy Lake were driving a Honda trike motorcycle west when they tried to pass a tractor led by a pickup. Another pickup was following Lake, and when Dale attempted to get by the lead pickup, the other truck tried to pass. LCSO says Lake was unable to slow down and avoid the collision, with the pickup leading the tractor, and both people were thrown from the motorcycle. Authorities say each one was wearing a helmet. The Lakes were taken to the hospital, and then Mr. Lake, a 72-year-old from North Platte, was flown to Omaha, where he passed away yesterday. The investigation is ongoing. People, including two children, may consider themselves a little lucky after a crash in northeast Nebraska. The Platte County Sheriff's Office says it happened around 1:30 in the afternoon on Highway 81, about 4 miles south of Humphrey. Authorities say 37-year-old Omar Barbosa was driving a pickup south when he hit the back of a flatbed semi driven by a South Dakota man. The pickup went into the ditch, then a cornfield, before rolling onto the top of the roof. Barbosa, nor the two kids in the vehicle, were wearing a seatbelt, authorities say. All three were taken to the Columbus Hospital with minor injuries, and alcohol was not a factor. Barbosa was cited with 4 driving infractions. Who let the dogs out? Not the hit rap song Once Upon a Time. This is a question surrounding Central Nebraska. After the Hastings Aqua Court wrapped up its 2026 season last night with its annual doggy paddle event. Before the pools are drained for the year, about 100 four-legged friends were invited to take one final swim. Recreation Superintendent Steve Farron said he was pleased with how the season went.
3: You know, I think we had a great season. If we're comparing year to year, like we built on last year, it was great. We kept our pools open the whole season. We're capping it off with a great event with all of our favorite dogs. So, yeah, I'm all smiles.
0: Pups of all sizes and swimming abilities were welcome. Farron said the doggy paddle is a fun way to bring the community together and celebrate the end of another summer at the Aqua Court.
3: Oh, it's great. You know, I mean, we all have our best friends at home, so to bring them all together right at the end of the summer, I just think it's a great thing.
0: with the 2020

0: 2026 season now in the rearview mirror, crews will begin winterizing the facility while planning gets underway for next year. The latest numbers are in from the USDA, and almost all corn in Nebraska has gone through the silking stage. 93% to be exact, according to the most recent crop progress report. This is up 1 point from last year, 4 points from last week. And the stuff inside is starting to firm up. 55% is estimated to be at the dough stage, a 17% increase from last week, and 1 point less than last year. Only 14% of farmers are saying their corn is in poor or very poor condition, with nearly 60% saying it's good or excellent, about average with the rest of the corn-growing states in America. Nebraska's ahead of the pace from last year when it comes to the soybeans blooming, sitting at over 90%, 5 points better than 2025. Pods are also outpacing last year, with 3 out of 4 farmers saying their beans are setting pods, a 6% jump. More than 60% of farmers say their crop is good or excellent, about the national average.
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3: The park would be a memorial honoring those who served in Operation Desert Shield, Desert Storm, and the Global War on Terror.
4: It's really nice that Sulam Freedom Park has taken the initiative, tried to put forth, the recognition for the veterans who have sacrificed so much for our country during that time frame.
3: The idea started out with a simple drawing. Now park leaders hope to turn that vision into an immersive experience. Early designs include a city and village setting, along with guard posts and towers designed to give visitors a sense of what service members experienced overseas.
5: So we wanted it to have a sense of real, because the other things we've seen nationally really don't deal with the realness of this particular thing.
3: LaPierre says the memorial will replicate Middle Eastern scenery, putting visitors in the shoes of soldiers.
5: Looking out, seeing sand and sand and more sand, and because that's what we've been in.
3: On top of announcing the future of the park, Sioux City native and Global War on Terror veteran Jeff Harstad spoke about his book called Mirage in the Sand, detailing his military career and remembering his fellow service members who died. The project is still in its early years, and the cost has not been determined. Fundraising begins at the Freedom Ball November 21st, with proceeds supporting the memorial. In South Sioux City, Brendan Flood, News Channel Nebraska.
0: His knowledge of the keyboard and experience with religion served him well during a 3-year stint in the United States Army. This month's Jefferson County Veteran of the Month is John Wagner. Born in Osborne, Kansas in 1954, the foster care system took young John to Omaha and eventually to Fairbury. Wagner joined the Army in 1972, right after graduation, and found his typing experience immediately translated into opportunities in the military. He soon trained as a typist and to become a chaplain's assistant, which took him across New York, including some time in the Big Apple, and finally to Germany for nearly a year. All experiences he remembers fondly, more than half a century later.
6: Humbled, grateful, very grateful, humbled. I never expected this. I did my time, and then that sounds like a prison sentence. I served, and it's been over 50 years. I just kind of

0: Some memories fade, some stay.
1: Wagner was honorably discharged in July 1975 after exactly 3 years of service. After leaving the Army, John returned home to Southeast Nebraska, where he earned degrees from Southeast Community College and Peru State while embarking on a career in marketing and sales. He's been married to his wife, Juliana, who joined him for the ceremony today. They've been hitched for over 40 years. An Eastern Nebraska deputy being honored for quick thinking and life-saving efforts. Deputy Easton Hansen receiving the Cass County Sheriff's Office Life-Saving Award. Deputy Hansen was recognized for his actions during a May 11th call in Plattsmouth, where he and Plattsmouth Police Officer Oscar Loya responded to an unresponsive individual in crisis. Deputy Hansen and Officer Loya provided CPR and gave the person Narcan. Their quick response directly contributed to saving a life.
2: Pointed to the U.S. Senate. Ricketts knows D.C. is pay to play. Since going to D.C., Ricketts has increased his net worth almost 30%. He voted to lower his own taxes and made a killing dumping shares before a looming government shutdown. Meanwhile, he's opposed every serious attempt to ban congressional stock trading. Nebraskans can't afford lawmakers enriching themselves while our costs go through the roof. Tell Senator Ricketts to support the Ban Congressional Stock Trading Act now.
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9: Nebraska AccuWeather forecast and today's highs. 100 degrees out in the west, even hotter than that in southwest Nebraska. 104 for McCook. Drops off quite a bit there when you get to Broken Bow, when you get to Kearney, just into the low 90s. But boy, that heat index was much hotter. Almost every part of Nebraska getting to triple digits thanks to humidity values at 70-75%. Big cool down overnight into the mid 60s in northwest Nebraska and central Nebraska and the northern parts of the state, but staying in the 70s in eastern and southeast Nebraska. As far as the conditions, there is a chance for some rain and possibly even some strong storms. There have been severe thunderstorm warnings across the state already today. Northeast Nebraska might see it overnight with the greatest chance for that severe weather happening around 3 o'clock in the morning. Here are tomorrow's highs: 91 in Omaha, 90 in Lincoln, 93 in Imperial, and 90 degrees in Chadron, but add 5 to 7 degrees on top of that for the heat index values. Rain in the west possible and even more scattered storms across the state. A slight risk, that's category 2 out of 5 for almost all of Nebraska on Wednesday.

0: message.
1: Dan Osborne says he's one of us.
2: But his campaign is about enriching himself.
3: Osborne and his wife funnel campaign money into shady companies they control.
1: Nearly $500,000.
2: Right into Osborne's pockets.
1: Some of that money was raised with Dana Chasen,
3: a man accused of trafficking girls for Jeffrey Epstein.
1: Dan Osborne is gonna change Washington? Give me a break. Dan Osborne's just in it for himself.
3: For himself.
2: Osborne's just in it for himself.
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9: From 3D printers to robots, Northeast Community College has debuted its new state-of-the-art iHub Center, the first facility of its kind in Nebraska.
10: It is a community place where people can learn about science, technology, engineering, and math in a place that they're going to be welcomed and have the opportunity to explore, make mistakes, learn, and grow.
9: The roughly $8 million facility was completed this week and was funded through federal programs along with public and private donations.
11: Everything. Like I was just talking about 3D printers, engravers. We have some CNCs that are going to be coming in as well, welders, all the carpentry equipment that you can think of. Behind us, we have some mills and lathes as well, robotics, and the list just goes on and on.
9: And it's not just for Northeast students.
11: I think this is another great example of opportunities for the community to partner as well. We have laser engravers as well, so you can see they're actually working on it now. So community members can come in here and do like labeling on mugs and such.
9: Inside, students can learn everything from computer programming and artificial intelligence to robotics and advanced manufacturing.
11: It's a great opportunity for us to partner with not only industry, but also an opportunity for our young generation to come up and have an opportunity to come here and try things out.
9: The hands-on approach of the building is also designed to support Norfolk's growing robotics community. Nucor says they have gone from sponsoring one robotics team to seven, and the iHub gives those teams a place to build and compete. Officials hope it will give students the skills and experience needed for the jobs of the future. In Norfolk, Brendan Flood, News Channel, Nebraska.
8: Discussions on the issue of housing and keeping it within the range of affordability, making its way out to the panhandle. The Western Housing Roadshow is a series of community talks, bouncing around from town to town. Six regions, one Nebraska, holding the events to spur those conversations. At times, it can feel similar to the chicken or the egg. Do jobs spur the growth and people move to the place? Or does the affordable housing bring people to a community and then they seek work?
12: We've created a lot of
0: tools and resources to help create

0: an environment to move housing forward in communities. And so if communities come together and identify some of these resources and tools to utilize them, we have given them a great place to start to try and tackle housing challenges in their communities.
1: The latest series of meetings were held in Chatterin, Bridgeport, and Kimball. Lubert telling NCN the interactions he had with people in Bridgeport was positive.
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11: Catch your AccuWeather forecast here on News Channel Nebraska. Awfully warm in the west. Well, actually, it was hot everywhere. It was humid everywhere. My goodness, many parts of the state getting at least 70% humidity. That drove those heat index values up to as high as 107 in Omaha. Whew. Stay safe out there. Tonight's low is going to help with that. Looking at the 60s in the west and southwest and central Nebraska, a little bit warmer the further to the east you get, but still dropping overnight to 74 degrees in Omaha. We might see some storms overnight, particularly northeast Nebraska. The greatest chance for these is after midnight. They should be worked through Nebraska by the time the morning commute rolls around. Damaging wind gusts, that's the primary concern with most of these storms, although there could be some scattered hail. Tomorrow's high is going to be warm, but not as extremely warm as it was today. Low 90s or upper 80s for almost all of the state, but add 5 to 7 degrees on top of that with the heat index values. Sun going to shine when it's not storming, but there is a chance for storms. Let's take a look at the overnight future cast and then see how it continues into the rest of the day on Wednesday. Here are those storms popping up Wednesday in northeast Nebraska, moving through, carrying the possibility of severe weather, where again, damaging wind gusts, hail the primary concerns. Thursday, a chance for some more severe weather again. Let's take a look at the extended forecast and how that shapes up. A Wednesday, that high of 90, dropping down into the 60s overnight. And then the temperature drop in northeast Nebraska comes on Thursday. Not as prominent of a temperature decrease in southeast Nebraska. They don't get that same cool down that the northeast gets. 87 degrees for the high on Thursday, but

0: you see that storm cloud and you saw that future cast. So there could be some precipitation and there could be some severe weather joining with it. Certainly something we're keeping an eye on. That same storm cloud icon on the screen for central Nebraska, where the drop-off goes down just to 84 degrees. Heat doesn't really start to pop back up until midweek next week. That's a big relief for the folks in northwest Nebraska who have had the triple-digit heat for, it feels like, the last month. Check out that cool down into the 70s for the high on Thursday. The possibility of multiple days in a row of precipitation. Sun comes back out. It'll be hot on Friday before cooling off over the weekend. Southwest Nebraska, high of 96 Wednesday, but after that, nothing but high temps in the 80s.
1: New jail facilities was held in southeast Nebraska. NCN's Zach Polk was in attendance on Monday night.
2: Gage County Sheriff's Office held the third and final town hall meeting Monday night for the new law enforcement facilities. Members of the community gathered in room 134 of the Academic Excellence Center at Southeast Community College to hear what the Gage County Sheriff's Department had to say. A lot was discussed, but the main agenda expressed by Gage County Sheriff Millard Gustafson was to hammer home the idea that a new law enforcement center is needed.
3: The building we have now was constructed back in the mid-70s, and it's the same thing that was then as is now.
2: This is not the first time the Sheriff's Department has tried upgrading the facilities, but Sheriff Gustafson believes this time could be different with the help of the internet.
3: We're putting it out with the technology we had, now we didn't have back 16 years ago when we tried this. So hopefully that's getting out the word out to people that might not have reached last time.
2: This meeting was one final chance for the department to express to the public the need for new facilities before a possible vote takes place. In Beatrice, I'm Zach Polk, News Channel Nebraska.
1: A new place to fill up for a pick-me-up is coming to a town in southeast Nebraska. 7 Brew is heading to Beatrice and will open this fall. The drive-through coffee vendor is making a home in its ninth Nebraska city when the lanes open at the northwest corner of Irving and Highway 77 in Beatrice. The company says this stand will add around 50 jobs to the community, offering over 20,000 drink combinations. In past ribbon cuttings, the company has made a donation to a local cause to kick off the excitement of adding a new place to grab a cup of joe. East Nebraska citizens who have old chemicals or electronics lying around their residences can now safely get rid of some of those items in a pair of cross-county recycling programs being held over the next few weeks. County board members in Fillmore, Thayer, and Jefferson counties are joining forces with a couple of conservation organizations to host recycling events to provide a safe way to get rid of household hazardous waste items like bleach, paint, or outmoded electronic devices, batteries, cables, printers. The goal? Keeping those harmful items out of county ditches and waterways.
4: The tires, they grind them up, make park benches and picnic tables. But, you know, we get a lot of tires in ditches. We get paint cans in ditches, old TVs. The old TVs are going to take, but that's for a fee.
1: The Household Hazardous Waste Recycling event is being held at the County Road Department in Hebron from 1 to 4 p.m. Friday, August 21st. And then the Jefferson County Roads Department will be accepting the old electronics from 11 a.m. until 2 p.m. on Friday, September 11th. You can find more details about which items are or aren't allowed in the story on our website in the Southeast section. Southeast Nebraska Village is under mandatory water conservation measures until further notice. Village leaders in Claytonia say this follows a boil notice in effect for 2 weeks last month. Village officials say a recent report found their well screens are almost 80% clogged. The process to clean those screens would mean shutting off the wells for up to 5 days. Claytonia does have a water tower. Leaders say it's only good for about 3 days worth of backup. The village is working to find grant funding to install a second well. The water issues will be a topic of discussion for the village board at their next meeting on August 20th. Warnings and advisories throughout the day for our friends from Kansas. Not as dangerous up in our neck of the woods, although we could end up with a few hazards by tomorrow. Michael Shively joins us once again with a check of the forecast.
0: Thank you, Dave. Let's look at your AccuWeather.

0: Weather forecast and today's highs, which, yeah, Scott's Bluff, that triple digits, but it's not just there. Southwest Nebraska, 101 in North Platte, 104 in McCook, the high across the state today. But it was not exactly chilly out in the east either. These are not the heat index values. Omaha hit 107 for the heat index overnight. Fortunately, dropping off quite a bit into the mid-60s in the north and west, low 70s in eastern Nebraska. Could see some rain overnight in most of Nebraska. You hope it doesn't come with any hail, although there's a slight chance of that, along with some damaging winds. Tomorrow, not quite as hot, but those heat index values could again hit triple digits. So please be aware of that humidity and the extreme heat that's been lingering. It's going to be present again tomorrow.
1: Thank you, Michael. We'll be back in around 10 minutes for another round of forecasting right here on News Channel Nebraska. Local newscast during the bottom half of the hour as we get into more of the top stories from around the region and elsewhere. A pair of Central Nebraska museums are trading more than exhibits. They're swapping classic cars in a partnership designed to bring visitors to both destinations. 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
2: We should look at doing a display swap. Well, you know, you guys would pick out a car that we could put on display and have your guys' information there. And we've got a 53 Corvette that we'd like to have displayed at your guys' place, and which gave me goosebumps, and I was all excited because 53 is the very first year of the Corvette. That just happened. We loaded up a trailer and took our vehicle to them and brought this back, and it's just been wonderful. Great, great, exciting adventure.
1: The Corvette is one of only 300 built in the model's first year. Museum leaders say the swap is part of a larger effort to keep the collection fresh, which in turn has helped increase recent visitor attendance. One person was taken to the hospital as a precaution after a car and an RV collided. Authorities say the crash happened at around 4:15 p.m. Mountain Time on Monday at the intersection of 18th and Osage in Sydney. The car took considerable damage to the front end of the hood and the passenger side wheel. The Sydney Police Chief reminds drivers in the city to be cautious because some intersections don't have a stop sign, a stop light, or a yield sign. Anyone interested in attending the only U.S. Senate debate at the Nebraska State Fair is now able to register. News Channel Nebraska is hosting on Tuesday, September 1st, in Grand Island at the Big Iron Events Center. The event is featuring Republican Senator Pete Ricketts and Independent candidate Dan Osborne. You can register for free by clicking on the debate graphic on the homepage of newschannelnebraska.com. We also shared the link on our social media channels. Seating is limited, so registration doesn't guarantee admission. Those who pre-register will be admitted on site on a first-come, first-served basis. Don't worry, if you can't attend or you don't want to, you can watch the debate on NCN TV, the NCN app, and our social media pages. Man is headed to prison for decades related to a murder last year. 20-year-old Oscar Salazar was sentenced to 40 to 80 years in prison in Sarpy County District Court. He pleaded no contest to second-degree murder and a felony firearm count related to the shooting death of 21-year-old Jaden Palma. Authorities accused Salazar of shooting Palma at a residence a few blocks east of Aspen Park in Bellevue in January of last year. A co-defendant, Alejandro Romero Figueroa, was arrested for being an accessory. Her case is still pending. Rushville is facing charges in South Dakota after allegedly pointing a rifle at someone. The Rapid City Police Department says they were called for a report of an assault with a weapon on Sunday at around 9:30 p.m. Mountain Time. 21-year-old Kendrell Cuevas was inside a vehicle when he allegedly pointed the rifle at someone else in the vehicle. When authorities tried to stop the vehicle, they allege Cuevas got out and ran before he tripped and fell. Authorities say they found an AR-15 style rifle inside the vehicle. He's being detained in a South Dakota county jail. Court records are providing new details in a Nebraska petition fraud investigation. The case involves five out-of-state suspects accused of fraud while gathering petition signatures for the Good Government Lincoln campaign. Court records reviewed by the Nebraska Examiner show at least four of the five out-of-state petition circulators arrested last week allegedly notarized their own petitions. Nebraska law prohibits notaries from

0: Porto argues the case never should have been treated as a crime. He also argues the jury was unduly influenced by inflammatory comments made by prosecutors during opening arguments of his trial. An evidentiary hearing on Todd's appeal is scheduled for next week in Grand Island. This man has been sentenced to prison after his conviction for child sexual abuse material. Francis Tyson, who also goes by Doug, was given 14 to 16 years for his two felony counts. Tyson, according to court documents, solicited and received nude images from a teenage girl. Court records indicate Tyson previously lived in Gordon and had recently moved to Syracuse. Tyson was initially charged with three felonies before reaching a plea agreement. He gets credit for over 200 days served. Human trafficking operation in Kearney leading to the arrest of a Boone County man. According to court documents, 36-year-old Evan McIntyre from Primrose is charged with solicitation of prostitution and possession of a controlled substance. The Nebraska State Patrol says McIntyre traveled to Kearney over the weekend after talking with an undercover cop online about paying for sex. Investigators say he agreed to pay $150 for sexual acts before being arrested at a local hotel. Court records say troopers also found meth, drug paraphernalia, and sexual bondage equipment during a search. McIntyre remains in the Buffalo County Jail on a $15,000 bond. River mussels are causing a big problem for the Gavin's Point Dam along the border with South Dakota. The invasive species is clogging equipment, which causes shutdowns and costs time and money. Crews are working to keep them from taking over.
1: It is the toughest thing right now. It's the biggest problem we have here at the powerhouse and has been for 10 years.
2: While the threat may look small, the cleanup is anything but. Zebra mussels are an invasive species that can attach to just about anything in the water, including the equipment keeping Gavin's Point Dam running.
1: Anything that used raw water out of the reservoir, it started to clog up those systems. So a lot of unexpected shutdowns, a lot of lost generation.
2: And crews are getting a firsthand look at just how much they can build up. A clean intake gate weighs about 88,000 pounds. The three gates that crews recently cleaned averaged 113,000. That means they removed about 25,000 pounds of mussels and debris per gate.
1: It really made an impact. A lot of man hours to have to clean these systems out, keep everything going.
2: And it's a constant battle.
1: It's spread all the way, I believe, up to Big Bend at this point. That's where we know they're at, and they're in a lot of different reservoirs across the country. It also impacts a lot of the systems that draw in Yankton here and all up and down the Missouri River that draw their water for cooling or water treatment or anything like that off the river, so even potable water.
2: There's no easy fix, so the best way to fight the spread? Stop it before it even starts.
1: Left unchecked and spread by boat and things like that, they can spread very fast. You figure a single boat in the reservoir, if they get zebra mussels in it, if that person can drives to another reservoir within that day, you could spread zebra mussels within the day to another reservoir.
2: Because what starts as a few mussels on a boat can become a much bigger problem downstream.
1: Be aware if there's zebra mussels in the reservoirs. Be aware after you leave those reservoirs to clean your live wells, clean your boats, clean everything very, very well, and follow the recommendations before you go on to the next reservoir so you can stop the spread.
0: Optimism for an agreement to reopen the Strait of Hormuz being reached soon appears to be dimming, and it comes as we learn new information. President Trump secretly switched planes last month amid security concerns involving Iran.
3: Uncertainty is mounting Tuesday on the prospects of a deal over the Strait of Hormuz as both the U.S. and Iran place conditions on any potential future agreement. President Donald Trump now says he will demand compensation from Iran for all of those killed and wounded by the country in past unspecified conflicts. He said he told his team to make this a firm condition in any potential future agreements. And it directly follows Iran over the weekend issuing a fresh list of demands it says it wants from the U.S. in order for the Strait of Hormuz to be fully reopened, including compensation for war damages. This all is fueling new questions about the future of the Strait, as Trump is now insisting that it's actually open. Trump acknowledged to reporters Monday that Iran can cause, quote, trouble in the waterway, but he insisted that the Strait is actually controlled by the U.S. Navy. That's despite shipping data from marine traffic showing that the number of vessels

0: transiting the Strait over the last 2 days is still significantly less than from before the war. And this all comes as we are learning about a plan carried out by the U.S. last month to secretly transfer Trump to a different plane to transport him from the NATO summit in Turkey in the face of threats from Iran. CNN has confirmed reporting from the Washington Post that a catering truck was used to covertly move the president from a plane he was seen boarding on camera to a military plane to fly from Turkey to the UK without the public knowing. At the White House, I'm Maddie Gannon.
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3: AccuWeather forecast and today's highs. 100 degrees out in the west, even hotter than that in southwest Nebraska. 104 for McCook. Drops off quite a bit there when you get to Broken Bow, when you get to Kearney, just into the low 90s. But boy, that heat index was much hotter. Almost every part of Nebraska getting to triple digits thanks to humidity values at 70-75%. Big cool down overnight into the mid 60s in northwest Nebraska and central Nebraska and the northern parts of the state, but staying in the 70s in eastern and southeast Nebraska. As far as the conditions, there is a chance for some rain and possibly even some strong storms. There have been severe thunderstorm warnings across the state already today. Northeast Nebraska might see it overnight with the greatest chance for that severe weather happening around 3 o'clock in the morning. Here are tomorrow's highs: 91 in Omaha, 90 in Lincoln, 93 in Imperial, and 90 degrees in Chadron, but add 5 to 7 degrees on top of that for the heat index values. Rain in the west possible and even more scattered storms across the state. A slight risk. That's category 2 out of 5 for almost all of Nebraska on Wednesday.
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10: So what's in store for us weather-wise as we really hit the month of August? Hi, I'm Susan Littlefield with the American Ag Network. You got a first look at what's coming from the south. 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
11: Yeah, be prepared to watch thunderstorm clusters run kind of west-northwest to east-southeast. They're going to kind of come across the Corn Belt in that direction, just like we saw over the weekend. Some of them do have the risk of being severe for the next 3 days. And it is just a reminder, it is like prime derecho time frame. Doesn't mean we're going to have derechos. I didn't say that. I'm just saying if there's a time of year it happens, it is August. And it's a reminder that today on August 10th, it's a Monday as well, which was the same back in

0: 2020, it was a Monday, August 10th, we saw the massive derecho go through parts of Iowa. So we just remember that today as well. The other component to the flow is all of the wildfire smoke from the Pacific Northwest. These fires have been tragic. Of course, we've heard reports of arson on some of these fires in Spokane, Washington from last week. And I'll be honest, it's been a long time since I've seen such continuous large fires burning in the Northwest. Now, there are fires in the Western states every year. That's part of their climatology. But this much smoke covering so much of the United States has been terrible. The other part of this is the heat is going to be, well, there's going to be some relief in it if you're in the Western Corn Belt, Midwest, getting over toward like the Appalachian Mountains. It's south of there. Like if you're in parts of Kansas, you know, southern Missouri, if you're in Arkansas, Louisiana, Texas, Oklahoma, no chance that it's going to break for the next couple of weeks. Very, very hot. I'm talking temperatures that in August are averaging 8 to 10 degrees above normal. That's excruciatingly hot weather. And unfortunately, I don't think we're getting much rain south of that same line, which means it's going to stay drier down there, putting on the flash drought risks. And we've already had some places there, but the last 2 to 3 weeks have not measured any rainfall. So this is turning into a pretty dire situation across the southern tier of the U.S.
1: And thanks, Eric. I'm Susan Littlefield reporting.
2: Nebraska's up-and-coming cornerback is catching the attention of others around the nation. Donovan Jones is one of the Warfel Trophy watch list representatives. The sophomore defensive back started 11 of 13 games as a redshirt freshman, showing his value with 59 tackles and tying for a team-leading 5 pass breakups. Jones is only the 5th blackshirt all-time to record at least 50 tackles in their first year since freshman eligibility was restored in 1972. This award is given to players who excel in the class and on the field. While the numbers are certainly favorable in some statistical categories, not everything was as good as it seemed on the defensive side of the ball at Memorial Stadium. Nebraska struggled to get off the field a year ago and had a lot of issues defending the run. So Matt Rhule went out to find a new leader of the Blackshirts. As NCN's Jake Bartecki reports, Rob Orich is looking to bring back the vaunted unit.
3: For the second year in a row, the Husker defense is under new leadership. The man known by many Huskers as the Mad Scientist, defensive coordinator Rob Orich, comes to Nebraska after a stint at San Diego State. He has the goal of turning the Blackshirts back into what Husker Nation has always known them to be, violent, physical, and turnover-minded. And many members of the Husker defense saying they've already felt that impact just a few days into camp.
4: He's a good dude. Like, I mean, I could say a lot about him. Like, he knows what he's talking about. He's able to, you know, teach defenses pretty well. Like, he's going to get on you, not because he hates you, but because he wants to see the best out of you.
5: What stood out to me the most is, like, he be having me playing a different position. Like, he moved me around the field a lot. I like that. And I like how he, like, feel me, saying pressure to go get the quarterback. We ain't playing patient as yet. We playing fast and physical football out there, violent.
6: Orich says one of the best pieces to fall camp thus far has been the Huskers' willingness to get better one day at a time.
7: One thing I've been really pleased with is we're not always focused on rather the outcome of the play, but our process of playing technique, executing the defense, and really all 11 guys kind of live in that. What can they improve?
6: While many Huskers are still getting used to the new scheme implemented by Orich, players like defensive back Dwayne McDougal played for Orich at SDSU. He says Orich and the defense have already taken on a new team slogan.
8: When we do our meeting, we'd be like, take three. Like, that's our, like, slogan a little bit, because we want 3 takeaways every practice. Every practice, we need 3 takeaways so it can translate into the season. Every day, we've been at least getting 2 takeaways every practice, so that's a great starting point.
3: The Huskers kick off the season on September 5th right here at Memorial Stadium when they host Ohio. Covering the Huskers, Jake Bartecki, News Channel Nebraska.
2: 6 familiar faces being placed into the halls of the Health and Sports Center for their achievements in UNK athletics. Alphabetically speaking, former UNK baseball player Bronson Bosshammer holds school records in doubles and extra base hits. Lyle Clausen coached cross country plus track and field in some capacity from 1987 through 1998. Henrik Juul Nielsen was an exchange student who went to Trenton High School, then kicked for the Lopers, ranking 6th in school history with 232 points. Yohara Salinas was a 1994 graduate who earned 5 All-American honors in her 2 seasons swimming and held 3 school records for over 25 years. Nikki Scott was a 2-time All-American for head coach Rick Squires, helping the Lopers host a 2009 regional and reach the Sweet 16. Jeff Sylvester was a wrestler, earning 4 All-American honors and collecting

0: 119 career victories, with 53 of them being by fall. The 2026 induction class is set for homecoming weekend, October 2nd and 3rd. Over the weekend, Omaha's Indian Creek Golf Club hosting the Corn Ferry Tour for the annual Pinnacle Bank Championship. While pro golfers dreamed of their earning of a PGA card, one Nebraska teen stealing the show with her efforts on the putting green.
1: The Pinnacle Bank Championship brings hundreds of golfers from all over the world to Elkhorn every year, all of them competing for their share of $1 million and getting one step closer to joining the PGA Tour. As pro golfers compete for the winner's purse, an Iowa native competes for a different kind of prize.
2: I've always wanted to be in golf tournaments and all that.
1: This is 15-year-old Anna Weber. She is a legally blind golfer. Weber suffers from CLN3 Batten disease, a rare disorder that can lead to severe vision impairment or complete blindness. Weber represents the nonprofit, Outlook Enrichment. It's a group that serves people just like her, providing resources and services to people who are blind or have low vision.
3: We deal with and see people who are blind or low vision all the time, but when you get an opportunity to meet someone like Anna and you get to see her excelling and trying new things, it definitely inspires all of us.
1: Weber used the golf skills she learned from the program to compete in the championship's Charity Putting Challenge, coming out as the third place winner and bringing in over $13,000 in donations to the program. But for Weber and Outlook, it's more than just taking home the cash.
3: There is no better thing than to see a young person that has a visual issue or blindness just grow personally. And when we get the opportunity to be a part of that, it's absolutely phenomenal.
4: Now an extended look at your AccuWeather forecast here on News Channel Nebraska. Awfully warm in the west. Well, actually, it was hot everywhere. It was humid everywhere. My goodness, many parts of the state getting at least 70% humidity. That drove those heat index values up to as high as 107 in Omaha. Whew. Stay safe out there. Tonight's low is going to help with that. Looking at the 60s in the west and southwest and central Nebraska, a little bit warmer the further to the east you get, but still dropping overnight to 74 degrees in Omaha. We might see some storms overnight, particularly northeast Nebraska. The greatest chance for these is after midnight. They should be worked through Nebraska by the time the morning commute rolls around. Damaging wind gusts, that's the primary concern with most of these storms, although there could be some scattered hail. Tomorrow's high is going to be warm, but not as extremely warm as it was today. Low 90s or upper 80s for almost all of the state, but add 5 to 7 degrees on top of that with the heat index values. Sun going to shine when it's not storming, but there is a chance for storms. Let's take a look at the overnight future cast and then see how it continues into the rest of the day on Wednesday. Here are those storms popping up Wednesday in northeast Nebraska, moving through, carrying the possibility of severe weather, where again, damaging wind gusts, hail the primary concerns. Thursday, a chance for some more severe weather again. Let's take a look at the extended forecast and how that shapes up. Wednesday, that high of 90, dropping down into the 60s overnight, and then the temperature drop in northeast Nebraska comes on Thursday. Not as prominent of a temperature decrease in southeast Nebraska. They don't get that same cool down that the northeast gets. 87 degrees for the high on Thursday, but you see that storm cloud and you saw that future cast. So there could be some precipitation and there could be some severe weather joining with it. Certainly something we're keeping an eye on. That same storm cloud icon on the screen for central Nebraska, where the drop off goes down just to 84 degrees. Heat doesn't really start to pop back up until midweek next week. That's a big relief for the folks in northwest Nebraska who have had the triple digit heat for it feels like the last month. Check out that cool down into the 70s for the high on Thursday. The possibility of multiple days in a row of precipitation. Sun comes back out. It'll be hot on Friday before cooling off over the weekend. Southwest Nebraska, high of 96 Wednesday, but after that, nothing but high temps in the 80s.

0: Dan Osborne says he's one of us.
1: But his campaign is about enriching himself.
2: Osborne and his wife funneled campaign money into shady companies they control.
0: Nearly $500,000
1: right into Osborne's pockets.
0: Some of that money was raised with Dana Chasen,
2: a man accused of trafficking girls for Jeffrey Epstein.
0: Dan Osborne is gonna change Washington? Give me a break. Dan Osborne's just in it for himself.
2: For himself.
1: Osborne's just in it for himself.
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0: Thanks for joining us on News Channel Nebraska. Coming up this hour on NCN, problems are piling up at the state penitentiary. The aging building and infrastructure breaking down, and more issues arise as contractors work to make repairs. A locomotive running through the panhandle this morning forced to stop after one of the engines catches on fire. Recognizing those who served in the Middle East, a new memorial in northeast Nebraska is being devoted to those who were part of the War on Terror. A first-of-its-kind hub is being made available to college students, changing the path for some members of the current workforce or those looking to enter. Museums often trade exhibits with others around the nation, giving people something new to appreciate while going to the same location. A couple of cars swapping spots in central Nebraska on a temporary basis. Reaching the 90s in spots across the state, and this could possibly be the last time this week. Not only is a cool down headed our way, there could be severe weather by tomorrow night. Michael Shively joins us for the first time this hour with a check of the forecast.
1: Thank you, Dave. Let's look at your AccuWeather forecast and today's highs, which, yeah, Scotts Bluff, that triple digits, but it's not just there. Southwest Nebraska, 101 in North Platte, 104 in McCook, the high across the state today, but it was not exactly chilly out in the east either. These

0: These are not the heat index values. Omaha hit 107 for the heat index overnight, fortunately dropping off quite a bit into the mid-60s in the north and west, low 70s in eastern Nebraska. Could see some rain overnight in most of Nebraska. You hope it doesn't come with any hail, although there's a slight chance of that, along with some damaging winds. Tomorrow, not quite as hot, but those heat index values could again hit triple digits. So please be aware of that humidity and the extreme heat that's been lingering. It's going to be present again tomorrow.
1: Michael, thanks. We'll get back with him later for a longer version of the forecast. For the time being, we're touching on the top stories from around Nebraska. City leaders approving new restrictions on license plate reader cameras. The Broken Bow City Council unanimously approving an ordinance tonight requiring City Council approval before any automated license plate reader system can be installed within city limits. Officials say the city doesn't currently have any flock cameras or similar technology, and it has no plans to purchase any. Instead, the ordinance ensures any future proposals would first come before the council and the public for discussion. The ordinance also applies to other government agencies or private entities looking to install the cameras in Broken Bow. A crash on Highway 30 claims the life of one man and sends his wife to the hospital. The Lincoln County Sheriff's Office says it happened on Sunday at around 1:30 in the afternoon on Highway 30, a little west of Brady. Authorities say Dale and Tammy Lake were driving a Honda Trike motorcycle west when they tried to pass a tractor led by a pickup. Another pickup was following Lake, and when Dale attempted to get by the lead pickup, the other truck tried to pass. LCSO says Lake was unable to slow down and avoid the collision, with the pickup leading the tractor, and both people were thrown from the motorcycle. Authorities say each one was wearing a helmet. The Lakes were taken to the hospital, and then Mr. Lake, a 72-year-old from North Platte, was flown to Omaha, where he passed away yesterday. The investigation is ongoing. People, including two children, may consider themselves a little lucky after a crash in northeast Nebraska. The Platte County Sheriff's Office says it happened around 1:30 in the afternoon on Highway 81, about 4 miles south of Humphrey. Authorities say 37-year-old Omar Barbosa was driving a pickup south when he hit the back of a flatbed semi driven by a South Dakota man. The pickup went into the ditch, then a cornfield, before rolling onto the top of the roof. Barbosa, nor the two kids in the vehicle, were wearing a seatbelt, authorities say. All three were taken to the Columbus Hospital with minor injuries, and alcohol was not a factor. Barbosa was cited with 4 driving infractions. A train fire halting traffic on the tracks and several crossing county roads for hours this morning. First responders were called to the tracks a few miles east of Potter. The second engine had caught fire, disabling the train. Firefighters from the Potter Volunteer Fire Department got to the scene within a few minutes, and they were able to put the flames out entirely around 40 minutes after they got the call.
2: The motor had blown up, and it was an oil fire, and the best way to contain it was with our all-purpose fire extinguishers.
1: The tracks were closed off to all Union Pacific traffic for several hours until an engineer was able to get there and give the clearance for the train to be moved. County roads 87, 89, and 91 were also impassable because they were blocked by the train of cars. The situation at the aging Nebraska State Pen continues to worsen. As contractors came to the campus to attempt work on the broken water lines, a gas line was hit and started to leak near a housing unit. With 4 of the 9 already displaced, due to the lack of water, around 300 inmates had to be evacuated to be safe. The gas company was called in and capped the line a couple of hours after the leak was created. Contractors will now have to repair the gas line and continue to search for the water leak they have to fix as well. The first break happened Thursday of last week. NCN has put in a request to speak with the Nebraska Department of Corrections about the water breaks and its impact on the inmates, maybe telling a different version of the story than authorities. We have yet to hear back. The latest numbers are in from the USDA, and almost all corn in Nebraska has gone through the silking stage. 93% to be exact, according to the most recent crop progress report. This is up 1 point from last year, 4 points from last week. And the stuff inside is starting to firm up. 55% is estimated to be at the dough stage, a 17% increase from last week, and 1 point less than last year. Only 14% of farmers are saying their corn is in poor or very poor condition, with nearly 60% saying it's good or excellent, about average with the rest of the corn-growing states in America. Nebraska's ahead of the pace from last year when it comes to the soybeans blooming, sitting at over

0: 90%, 5 points better than 2025. Pods are also outpacing last year, with 3 out of 4 farmers saying their beans are setting pods, a 6% jump. More than 60% of farmers say their crop is good or excellent, about the national average.
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0: Memorial could soon take shape at Freedom Park, honoring service members who fought in some of the nation's most consequential conflicts of the past several decades. NCN's Brendan Flood takes us to South Sioux City.
8: The Middle East may be coming to South Sioux City as the Freedom Park Board proposes to the South Sioux City Council tonight a global war on terror memorial celebrating those who lost their lives, those who used to serve, and those who are currently serving overseas.
9: The park would be a memorial honoring those who served in Operation Desert Shield, Desert Storm, and the Global War on Terror.
10: It's really nice that Sulam Freedom Park has taken the initiative, tried to put forth the recognition for the veterans who have sacrificed so much for our country during that time frame.
9: The idea started out with a simple drawing. Now park leaders hope to turn that vision into an immersive experience. Early designs include a city and village setting, along with guard posts and towers designed to give visitors a sense of what service members experienced overseas.
11: So we wanted it to have a sense of real, because the other things we've seen nationally really don't deal with the realness of this particular thing.
9: LaPierre says the memorial will replicate Middle Eastern scenery, putting visitors in the shoes of soldiers.
11: Looking out, seeing sand and sand and more sand, and because that's what we've been in.
9: On top of announcing the future of the park, Sioux City native and global war on terror veteran Jeff Harstad spoke about his book called Mirage in the Sand, detailing his military career and remembering his fellow service members who died. The project is still in its early years and the cost has not been determined. Fundraising begins at the Freedom Ball November 21st, with proceeds supporting the memorial. In South Sioux City, Brendan Flood, News Channel Nebraska.
0: His knowledge of the keyboard and experience with religion served him well during a 3-year stint in the United States Army. This month's Jefferson County Veteran of the Month is John Wagner. Born in Osborne, Kansas in 1954, the foster care system took young John to Omaha and eventually to Fairbury. Wagner joined the Army in 1972, right after graduation, and found his typing experience immediately translated into opportunities in the military. He soon trained as a typist and to become a chaplain's assistant, which took him across New York, including some time in the Big Apple, and finally to Germany for nearly a year. All experiences he remembers fondly, more than half a century later.
12: Humbled, grateful, very grateful, humbled. I never expected this. I did my time, and then that sounds like a prison sentence. I served, and it's been over 50 years. I just kind of, some memories fade, some stay.
0: Wagner was honorably discharged in July 1975 after exactly 3 years of service. After leaving the Army, John returned home to Southeast Nebraska, where he earned degrees from Southeast Community College and Peru State while embarking on

0: a career in marketing and sales. He's been married to his wife, Juliana, who joined him for the ceremony today. And they've been hitched for over 40 years. An Eastern Nebraska deputy being honored for quick thinking and life-saving efforts. Deputy Easton Hansen receiving the Cass County Sheriff's Office Life-Saving Award. Deputy Hansen was recognized for his actions during a May 11th call in Plattsmouth, where he and Plattsmouth Police Officer Oscar Loya responded to an unresponsive individual in crisis. Deputy Hansen and Officer Loya provided CPR and gave the person Narcan. Their quick response directly contributed to saving a life.
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6: Washington needs Nebraska common sense more than ever. 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Ricketts introduced the law to stop corrupt politicians from gaming the system and lining their own pockets. Career politicians hate it. Washington insiders want to kill it. But Ricketts will never stop fighting for what's right. Call Pete Ricketts. Thank him for fighting to stop insider trading and keep standing for Nebraska.
7: Nebraska AccuWeather forecast and today's highs. 100 degrees out in the west, even hotter than that in southwest Nebraska. 104 for McCook. Drops off quite a bit there when you get to Broken Bow, when you get to Kearney, just into the low 90s. But boy, that heat index was much hotter. Almost every part of Nebraska getting to triple digits thanks to humidity values at 70-75%. Big cool down overnight into the mid 60s in northwest Nebraska and central Nebraska and the northern parts of the state, but staying in the 70s in eastern and southeast Nebraska. As far as the conditions, there is a chance for some rain and possibly even some strong storms. There have been severe thunderstorm warnings across the state already today. Northeast Nebraska might see it overnight with the greatest chance for that severe weather happening around 3 o'clock in the morning. Here are tomorrow's highs: 91 in Omaha, 90 in Lincoln, 93 in Imperial, and 90 degrees in Chadron, but add 5 to 7 degrees on top of that for the heat index values. Rain in the west possible and even more scattered storms across the state. A slight risk. That's category 2 out of 5 for almost all of Nebraska on Wednesday.
8: To get himself appointed to the U.S. Senate, Ricketts knows D.C. is pay to play. Since going to D.C., Ricketts has increased his net worth almost 30%. He voted to lower his own taxes and made a killing dumping shares before a looming government shutdown. Meanwhile, he's opposed every serious attempt to ban congressional stock trading.

0: Nebraskans can't afford lawmakers enriching themselves while our costs go through the roof. Tell Senator Rickus to support the Banned Congressional Stock Trading Act now.
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4: Not the hit rap song Once Upon a Time. This is a question surrounding Central Nebraska. After the Hastings Aqua Court wrapped up its 2026 season last night with its annual doggy paddle event. Before the pools are drained for the year, about 100 four-legged friends were invited to take one final swim. Recreation Superintendent Steve Farron said he was pleased with how the season went.
5: You know, I think we had a great season. If we're comparing year to year, we built on last year. It was great. We kept our pools open the whole season. We're capping it off with a great event with all of our favorite dogs. So, yeah, I'm all smiles.
4: Pups of all sizes and swimming abilities were welcome. Farron said the doggy paddle is a fun way to bring the community together and celebrate the end of another summer at the Aqua Court.
5: Oh, it's great. You know, I mean, we all have our best friends at home, so to bring them all together right at the end of the summer, I just think it's a great thing.
4: With the 2026 season now in the rearview mirror, crews will begin winterizing the facility while planning gets underway for next year. A pair of Central Nebraska museums are trading more than exhibits. They're swapping classic cars in a partnership designed to bring visitors to both destinations. The American Automobile Experience in Kearney is now home to a 1953 Corvette on loan from Harold Warp Pioneer Village, located in Minden. 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
6: We should look at doing a display swap. Well, you know, you guys would pick out a car that we could put on display and have your guys' information there. And we've got a 53 Corvette that we'd like to have displayed at your guys' place, and which gave me goosebumps, and I was all excited because 53 is the very first year of the Corvette. That just happened. We loaded up a trailer and took our vehicle to them and brought this back, and it's just been wonderful. Great, great, exciting adventure.
4: The Corvette is one of only 300 built in the model's first year. Museum leaders say the swap is part of a larger effort to keep the collection fresh, which in turn has helped increase recent visitor attendance. The facility in Norfolk is bringing together education, innovation, and giving people a chance to work with technology, shaping today's workforce. NCN's Brendan Flood brings us to Northeast Community College.
7: From 3D printers to robots, Northeast Community College has debuted its new state-of-the-art iHub Center, the first facility of its kind in Nebraska.
8: It is a community place. place where people can learn about science, technology, engineering, and math in a place that they're going to be welcomed and have the opportunity to explore, make mistakes, learn, and grow.
7: The roughly $8 million facility was completed this week and was funded through federal programs along with public and private donations.
9: Everything. Like I was just talking about 3D printers, engravers. We have some CNCs that are going to be coming in as well, welders, all the carpentry equipment that you can think of. Behind us, we have some mills and lathes as well, robotics, and the list just goes on and on.
7: And it's not just for Northeast students.
9: I think this is another great example of opportunities for the community to partner as well. We have laser engravers as well, so you can see they're actually working on it now. So community members can come in here and do like labeling on mugs and such.
7: Inside, students can learn everything from computer programming and artificial intelligence to robotics and advanced manufacturing.
9: It's a great opportunity for us to partner with not only industry, but also an opportunity for our young generation to come up and have an opportunity to come here and try things out.
7: The hands-on approach of the building is also designed to support Norfolk's growing robotics community. Nucor says they have gone from sponsoring one robotics team to seven, and the iHub gives those teams a place to build and compete. Officials hope it will give students the skills and experience needed for the jobs of the future. In Norfolk, Brendan Flood, News Channel Nebraska.
4: Discussions on the issue of housing and keeping it within the range of affordability, making its way out to the Panhandle. The Western Housing Roadshow is a series of community talks, bouncing around from town to town. Six regions, one Nebraska, holding the events to spur those conversations. At times, it can feel similar to the chicken or the egg. Do jobs spur the growth and people move to the place? Or does the affordable housing bring people to a community and then they seek work?
10: We've created a lot of tools and resources to help create an environment to move housing forward in communities. And so if communities come together and identify some of these resources and tools to utilize them, we have given them a great place to start to try and tackle housing challenges in their communities.
4: The latest series of meetings were held in Chatterin, Bridgeport, and Kimball. Lubert telling NCN the interactions he had with people in Bridgeport was positive.
11: Texas brings the Platinum 90 sing-alongs that still crank like it's 1994.
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19: here on News Channel Nebraska. Awfully warm in the west. Well, actually, it was hot everywhere. It was humid everywhere. My goodness, many parts of the state getting at least 70% humidity. That drove those heat index values up to as high as

0: 107 in Omaha. Whew. Stay safe out there. Tonight's low is going to help with that. Looking at the 60s in the west and southwest and central Nebraska, a little bit warmer the further to the east you get, but still dropping overnight to 74 degrees in Omaha. We might see some storms overnight, particularly northeast Nebraska. The greatest chance for these is after midnight. They should be worked through Nebraska by the time the morning commute rolls around. Damaging wind gusts, that's the primary concern with most of these storms, although there could be some scattered hail. Tomorrow's high is going to be warm, but not as extremely warm as it was today. Low 90s or upper 80s for almost all of the state, but add 5 to 7 degrees on top of that with the heat index values. Sun going to shine when it's not storming, but there is a chance for storms. Let's take a look at the overnight future cast and then see how it continues into the rest of the day on Wednesday. Here are those storms popping up Wednesday in northeast Nebraska, moving through, carrying the possibility of severe weather, where again, damaging wind gusts, hail the primary concerns. Thursday, a chance for some more severe weather again. Let's take a look at the extended forecast and how that shapes up. Wednesday, that high of 90, dropping down into the 60s overnight. And then the temperature drop in northeast Nebraska comes on Thursday. Not as prominent of a temperature decrease in southeast Nebraska. They don't get that same cool down that the northeast gets. 87 degrees for the high on Thursday, but you see that storm cloud and you saw that future cast. So there could be some precipitation and there could be some severe weather joining with it. Certainly something we're keeping an eye on. That same storm cloud icon on the screen for central Nebraska, where the drop off goes down just to 84 degrees. Heat doesn't really start to pop back up until midweek next week. That's a big relief for the folks in northwest Nebraska who have had the triple digit heat for it feels like the last month. Check out that cool down, down into the 70s for the high on Thursday. The possibility of multiple days in a row of precipitation. Sun comes back out. It'll be hot on Friday before cooling off over the weekend. Southwest Nebraska, high of 96 Wednesday, but after that, nothing but high temps in the 80s.
1: Coming quarterback is catching the attention of others around the nation. Donovan Jones is one of the Warfel Trophy watch list representatives. The sophomore defensive back started 11 of 13 games as a redshirt freshman, showing his value with 59 tackles and tying for a team-leading 5 pass breakups. Jones is only the 5th blackshirt all-time to record at least 50 tackles in their first year since freshman eligibility was restored in 1972. This award is given to players who excel in the class and on the field. While the numbers are certainly favorable in some statistical categories, not everything was as good as it seemed on the defensive side of the ball at Memorial Stadium. Nebraska struggled to get off the field a year ago and had a lot of issues defending the run. So Matt Rhule went out to find a new leader of the Blackshirts. As NCN's Jake Bartecki reports, Rob Orich is looking to bring back the vaunted unit.
2: For the second year in a row, the Husker defense is under new leadership. The man known by many Huskers as the Mad Scientist, defensive coordinator Rob Orich, comes to Nebraska after a stint at San Diego State. He has the goal of turning the Blackshirts back into what Husker Nation has always known them to be, violent, physical, and turnover-minded. And many members of the Husker defense saying they've already felt that impact just a few days into camp.
3: He's a good dude. Like, I mean, I could say a lot about him. Like, he knows what he's talking about. He's able to, you know, teach defenses pretty well. Like, he's going to get on you, not because he hates you, but because he wants to see the best out of you.
4: What stood out to me the most is, like, he be having me play a different position. Like, he moved me around the field a lot. I like that. And I like how he, like, feel me, saying pressure to go get the quarterback. We ain't playing patient this year. We playing fast and physical football out there, violent.
5: Orich says one of the best pieces to fall camp thus far has been the Huskers' willingness to get better one day at a time.
6: One thing I've been really pleased with is we're not always focused on rather the outcome of the play, but our process of playing technique, executing the defense, and really all 11 guys kind of live in that. What can they improve? What can they improve? What can they improve?
5: While many Huskers are still getting used to the new scheme implemented by Orich, players like defensive back Dwayne McDougal played for Orich at SDSU. He says Orch and the defense have already taken on a new team slogan.
3: When we do our meeting, we'd be like, take three, like that's our like slogan a little bit, because we want three takeaways every practice. Every practice we need three takeaways so it can translate into the season. Every day we've been at least getting two takeaways every practice, so that's a great starting point.
2: The Huskers kick off the season on September 5th right here at Memorial Stadium when they host Ohio. Covering the Huskers, Jake Bartecki, News Channel Nebraska.
1: Six familiar faces being placed into the halls of the Health and Sports Center for their achievements in UNK athletics. Alphabetically speaking, former UNK baseball player Bronson Bosshammer holds school records in doubles and extra base hits. Lyle Clausen coached cross country plus track and field in some capacity from 1987 through 1998. Henrik Juul Nielsen was an exchange student who went to Trenton High School, then kicked for the Lopers, ranking sixth in school history with 232 points. Yohara Salinas was a 1994 graduate who earned five All-American honors in her two-season swimming and held three school records for over 25 years. Nikki Scott was a two-time All-American for head coach Rick Squires, helping the Lopers host a 2009 regional and reach the Sweet 16. Jeff Sylvester was a wrestler, earning four All-American honors and collecting 119 career victories, with 53 of them being by fall. The 2026 induction class is set for homecoming weekend, October 2nd and 3rd. Warnings and advisories throughout the day for our friends from Kansas. Not as dangerous up in our neck of the woods, although we could end up with a few hazards by tomorrow. Michael Shively joins us once again with a check of the forecast.
0: Thank you, Dave. Let's look at your AccuWeather forecast and today's highs, which, yeah, Scott's Bluff, that triple digits, but it's not just there. Southwest Nebraska, 101 in North Platte, 104 in McCook, the high across the state today, but it was not exactly chilly out in the east either. These are not the heat index values. Omaha hit 107 for the heat index overnight, fortunately, dropping off quite a bit into the mid-60s in the north and west, low 70s in eastern Nebraska. Could see some rain overnight in most of Nebraska. You hope it doesn't come with any hail, although there's a slight chance of that, along with some damaging winds. Tomorrow, not quite as hot, but those heat index values could again hit triple digits. So please be aware of that humidity and the extreme heat that's been lingering. It's going to be present again tomorrow.
1: Thank you, Michael. We'll be back in around 10 minutes for another round of forecasting right here on News Channel Nebraska. Local newscast during the bottom half of the hour as we get into more of the top stories from around the region and elsewhere. Broken Bow City Council holding the first reading of a proposed ordinance to regulate future data centers. City officials say the proposal would require conditional use permits while setting standards for noise, water use, setbacks, and financial responsibility. Officials say the ordinance is designed to protect the community if a data center ever wants to be built in Broken Bow. Council members chose not to waive the remaining readings, saying they want more time for public input before taking a final vote. Man is headed to prison for decades related to a murder last year. 20-year-old Oscar Salazar was sentenced to 40 to 80 years in prison in Sarpy County District Court. He pleaded no contest to second-degree murder and a felony firearm count related to the shooting death of 21-year-old Jaden Palma. Authorities accused Salazar of shooting Palma at a residence a few blocks east of Aspen Park in Bellevue in January of last year. A co-defendant, Alondro Romero Figueroa, was arrested for being an accessory. Her case is still pending. Rushville is facing charges in South Dakota after allegedly pointing a rifle at someone. The Rapid City Police Department says they were called for a report of an assault with a weapon on Sunday at around 9:30 p.m. Mountain Time. 21-year-old Kendrell Cuevas was inside a vehicle when he allegedly pointed the rifle at someone else in the vehicle. When authorities tried to stop the vehicle, they allege Cuevas got out and ran before he tripped and fell. Authorities say they found an AR-15-style rifle inside the vehicle. He's being detained in a South Dakota county jail. Court records are providing new details in a Nebraska petition fraud investigation. The case involves five out-of-state suspects accused of fraud while gathering petition signatures for the Good Government Lincoln campaign. Court records reviewed by the Nebraska Examiner show at least four of the five out-of-state petition circulators arrested last week allegedly notarized their own petitions. Nebraska law prohibits notaries from notarizing their own documents. Secretary of State records also show none of the defendants held an active or expired Nebraska Notary Commission. The five face felony charges and are awaiting extradition to Nebraska as the investigation continues. An attorney is appealing a York man's convictions in a medical marijuana

0: inflammatory comments made by prosecutors during opening arguments of his trial. An evidentiary hearing on Todd's appeal is scheduled for next week in Grand Island. This man has been sentenced to prison after his conviction for child sexual abuse material. Francis Tyson, who also goes by Doug, was given 14 to 16 years for his two felony counts. Tyson, according to court documents, solicited and received nude images from a teenage girl. Court records indicate Tyson previously lived in Gordon and had recently moved to Syracuse. Tyson was initially charged with three felonies before reaching a plea agreement. He gets credit for over 200 days served. Human trafficking operation in Kearney leading to the arrest of a Boone County man. According to court documents, 36-year-old Evan McIntyre from Primrose is charged with solicitation of prostitution and possession of a controlled substance. The Nebraska State Patrol says McIntyre traveled to Kearney over the weekend after talking with an undercover cop online about paying for sex. Investigators say he agreed to pay $150 for sexual acts before being arrested at a local hotel. Court records say troopers also found meth, drug paraphernalia, and sexual bondage equipment during a search. McIntyre remains in the Buffalo County Jail on a $15,000 bond. River mussels are causing a big problem for the Gavin's Point Dam along the border with South Dakota. The invasive species is clogging equipment, which causes shutdowns and costs time and money. Crews are working to keep them from taking over.
1: Is the toughest thing right now. It's the biggest problem we have here at the powerhouse and has been for 10 years.
2: While the threat may look small, the cleanup is anything but. Zebra mussels are an invasive species that can attach to just about anything in the water, including the equipment keeping Gavin's Point Dam running.
1: Anything that used raw water out of the reservoir, it started to clog up those systems. So a lot of unexpected shutdowns, a lot of lost generation.
2: And crews are getting a firsthand look at just how much they can build up. A clean intake gate weighs about 88,000 pounds. The three gates that crews recently cleaned averaged 113,000. That means they removed about 25,000 pounds of mussels and debris per gate.
1: It really made an impact. A lot of man hours to have to clean these systems out and keep everything going.
2: And it's a constant battle.
1: It's spread all the way, I believe, up to Big Bend at this point. That's where we know they're at, and they're in a lot of different reservoirs across the country. It also impacts a lot of the systems that draw in Yankton here and all up and down the Missouri River that draw their water for cooling or water treatment or anything like that off the river, so even potable water.
2: There's no easy fix, so the best way to fight the spread? Stop it before it even starts.
1: Left unchecked and spread by boat and things like that, they can spread very fast. You figure a single boat in the reservoir, if they get zebra mussels in it, if that person can drives to another reservoir within that day, you could spread zebra mussels within the day to another reservoir.
2: Because what starts as a few mussels on a boat can become a much bigger problem downstream.
1: Be aware if there's zebra mussels in the reservoirs. Be aware after you leave those reservoirs to clean your live wells, clean your boats, clean everything very, very well, and follow the recommendations before you go on to the next reservoir so you can stop the spread.
0: Anyone interested in attending the only U.S. Senate debate at the Nebraska State Fair is now able to register. 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The event is featuring Republican Senator Pete Ricketts and Independent candidate Dan Osborne. You can register for free by clicking on the debate graphic on the homepage of newschannelnebraska.com. We also shared the link on our social media channels. Seating is limited, so registration doesn't guarantee admission. Those who pre-register will be admitted on-site on a first-come, first-served basis. Don't worry, if you can't attend or you don't want to, you can watch the debate on NCN TV, the NCN app, and our social media pages. Optimism for an agreement to reopen the Strait of Hormuz being reached soon appears to be dimming, and it comes as we learn new information. President Trump secretly switched planes last month amid security concerns involving Iran.
3: Uncertainty is mounting Tuesday on the prospects of a deal over the Strait of Hormuz as both the U.S. and Iran place conditions on any potential future agreement. President Donald Trump now says he will demand compensation from Iran for all of those killed and wounded by the country in past unspecified conflicts. He said he told his team to make this

0: a firm condition in any potential future agreements. And it directly follows Iran over the weekend issuing a fresh list of demands it says it wants from the U.S. in order for the Strait of Hormuz to be fully reopened, including compensation for war damages. This all is fueling new questions about the future of the Strait, as Trump is now insisting that it's actually open. Trump acknowledged to reporters Monday that Iran can cause, quote, trouble in the waterway, but he insisted that the Strait is actually controlled by the U.S. Navy. That's despite shipping data from marine traffic showing that the number of vessels transiting the Strait over the last 2 days is still significantly less than from before the war. And this all comes as we are learning about a plan carried out by the U.S. last month to secretly transfer Trump to a different plane to transport him from the NATO summit in Turkey in the face of threats from Iran. CNN has confirmed reporting from the Washington Post that a catering truck was used to covertly move the president from a plane he was seen boarding on camera to a military plane to fly from Turkey to the UK without the public knowing. At the White House, I'm Maddie Gannon.
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2: Your News Channel Nebraska AccuWeather forecast and today's highs. 100 degrees out in the west, even hotter than that in southwest Nebraska. 104 for McCook. Drops off quite a bit there when you get to Broken Bow, when you get to Kearney, just into the low 90s. But boy, that heat index was much hotter. Almost every part of Nebraska getting to triple digits thanks to humidity values at 70-75%. Big cool down overnight into the mid 60s in northwest Nebraska and central Nebraska and the northern parts of the state, but staying in the 70s in eastern and southeast Nebraska. As far as the conditions, there is a chance for some rain and possibly even some strong storms. There have been severe thunderstorm warnings across the state already today. Northeast Nebraska might see it overnight with the greatest chance for that severe weather happening around 3 o'clock in the morning. Here are tomorrow's highs: 91 in Omaha, 90 in Lincoln, 93 in Imperial, and 90 degrees in Chadron, but add 5 to 7 degrees on top of that for the heat index values. Rain in the west possible and even more scattered storms across the state. A slight risk. That's category 2 out of 5 for almost all of Nebraska on Wednesday.
3: Dan Osborne says he's one of us.
4: But his campaign is about enriching himself.
5: Osborne and his wife funnel campaign money into shady companies they control.
3: Nearly $500,000
4: right into Osborne's pockets.
3: Some of that money was raised with Dana Chasen,
5: a man accused of trafficking girls for Jeffrey Epstein.
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5: For himself.
4: Osborne's just in it for himself.
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0: Wise, as we really hit the month of August. Hi, I'm Susan Littlefield with the American Ag Network. You got a first look at what's coming from the South. Here's Nutrient Ag Solutions, Eric Snodgrass.
1: Yeah, be prepared to watch thunderstorm clusters run kind of west-northwest to east-southeast. They're going to kind of come across the Corn Belt in that direction, just like we saw over the weekend. Some of them do have the risk of being severe for the next 3 days. And it is just a reminder, it is like prime derecho time frame. Doesn't mean we're going to have derechos. I didn't say that. I'm just saying if there's a time of year it happens, it is August. And it's a reminder that today on August 10th, it's a Monday as well, which was the same back in 2020. It was a Monday, August 10th, we saw the massive derecho go through parts of Iowa. So we just remember that today as well. The other component to the flow is all of the wildfire smoke from the Pacific Northwest. These fires have been tragic. Of course, we've heard reports of arson on some of these fires in Spokane, Washington from last week. And I'll be honest, it's been a long time since I've seen such continuous large fires burning in the Northwest. Now, there are fires in the Western states every year. That's part of their climatology. But this much smoke covering so much of the United States has been terrible. The other part of this is the heat is going to be, well, there's going to be some relief in it if you're in the Western Corn Belt, Midwest, getting over toward like the Appalachian Mountains. It's south of there. Like if you're in parts of Kansas, you know, Southern Missouri, if you're in Arkansas, Louisiana, Texas, Oklahoma, no chance that it's going to break for the next couple of weeks. Very, very hot. I'm talking temperatures that in August are averaging 8 to 10 degrees above normal. That's excruciatingly hot weather. And unfortunately, I don't think we're getting much rain south of that same line, which means it's going to stay drier down there, putting on the flash drought risks. And we've already had some places there, but the last 2 to 3 weeks have not measured any rainfall. So this is turning into a pretty dire situation across the southern tier of the U.S.
0: And thanks, Eric. I'm Susan Littlefield reporting.
2: Bill Facilities was held in southeast Nebraska, and CN's Zach Polk was in attendance on Monday night.
3: Gage County Sheriff's Office held the third and final town hall meeting Monday night for the new law enforcement facilities. Members of the community gathered in room 134 of the Academic Excellence Center at Southeast Community College to hear what the Gage County Sheriff's Department had to say. A lot was discussed, but the main agenda expressed by Gage County Sheriff Millard Gustafson was to hammer home the idea that a new law enforcement center is needed.
4: The building we have now was constructed back in the mid-70s, and it's the same thing that was then as is now.
3: This is not the first time the Sheriff's Department has tried upgrading the facilities, but Sheriff Gustafson believes this time could be different with the help of the internet.
4: We're putting it out with the technology we had, now we didn't have back 16 years ago when we tried this. So hopefully that's getting out the word out to people that might not have reached last time.
3: This meeting was one final chance for the department to express to the public the need for new facilities before a possible vote takes place. In Beatrice, I'm Zach Polk, News Channel Nebraska.
2: A new place to fill up for a pick-me-up is coming to a town in southeast Nebraska. 7 Brew is heading to Beatrice and will open this fall. The drive-through coffee vendor is making a home in its 9th Nebraska city when the lanes open at the northwest corner of Irving and Highway 77 in Beatrice. The company says this stand will add around 50 jobs to the community, offering over 20,000 drink combinations. In past ribbon cuttings, the company has made a donation to a local cause to kick off the excitement of adding a new place to grab a cup of joe. East Nebraska citizens who have old chemicals or electronics lying around the residences can now safely get rid of some of those items in a pair of cross-county recycling programs being held over the next few weeks. County board members in Fillmore, Thayer, and Jefferson counties are joining forces with a couple of conservation organizations to host recycling events to provide a safe way to get rid of household hazardous waste items like bleach, paint, or outmoded electronic devices, batteries, cables, printers. The goal? Keeping those harmful items out of county ditches and waterways.
5: The tires, they grind them up, make park benches and picnic tables. But, you know, we get a lot of tires in ditches. We get paint cans in ditches, old TVs. The old TVs are going to take, but that's for a fee.
2: The Household Hazardous Waste Recycling event is being held at the County Road Department in Hebron from 1 to 4 p.m. Friday. August 21st. And then the Jefferson County Roads Department will be accepting the old electronics from 11 a.m. until 2 p.m. on

0: Friday, September 11th. You can find more details about which items are or aren't allowed in the story on our website in the Southeast section. Southeast Nebraska Village is under mandatory water conservation measures until further notice. Village leaders in Claytonia say this follows a boil notice in effect for 2 weeks last month. Village officials say a recent report found their well screens are almost 80% clogged. The process to clean those screens would mean shutting off the wells for up to 5 days. Claytonia does have a water tower. Leaders say it's only good for about 3 days worth of backup. The village is working to find grant funding to install a second well. The water issues will be a topic of discussion for the village board at their next meeting on August 20th.
1: Look at your AccuWeather forecast here on News Channel Nebraska. Awfully warm in the west. Well, actually, it was hot everywhere. It was humid everywhere. My goodness, many parts of the state getting at least 70% humidity. That drove those heat index values up to as high as 107 in Omaha. Whew. Stay safe out there. Tonight's low is going to help with that. Looking at the 60s in the west and southwest and central Nebraska, a little bit warmer the further to the east you get, but still dropping overnight to 74 degrees in Omaha. We might see some storms overnight, particularly northeast Nebraska. The greatest chance for these is after midnight. They should be worked through Nebraska by the time the morning commute rolls around. Damaging wind gusts, that's the primary concern with most of these storms, although there could be some scattered hail. Tomorrow's high is going to be warm, but not as extremely warm as it was today. Low 90s or upper 80s for almost all of the state, but add 5 to 7 degrees on top of that with the heat index values. Sun going to shine when it's not storming, but there is a chance for storms. Let's take a look at the overnight future cast and then see how it continues into the rest of the day on Wednesday. Here are those storms popping up Wednesday in northeast Nebraska, moving through, carrying the possibility of severe weather, where again, damaging wind gusts, hail the primary concerns. Thursday, a chance for some more severe weather again. Let's take a look at the extended forecast and how that shapes up. Wednesday, that high of 90, dropping down into the 60s overnight, and then the temperature drop in northeast Nebraska comes on Thursday. Not as prominent of a temperature decrease in southeast Nebraska. They don't get that same cool down that the northeast gets. 87 degrees for the high on Thursday, but you see that storm cloud and you saw that future cast. So there could be some precipitation and there could be some severe weather joining with it. Certainly something we're keeping an eye on. That same storm cloud icon on the screen for central Nebraska, where the drop off goes down just to 84 degrees. Heat doesn't really start to pop back up until midweek next week. That's a big relief for the folks in northwest Nebraska who have had the triple-digit heat for, it feels like, the last month. Check out that cool down, down into the 70s for the high on Thursday. The possibility of multiple days in a row of precipitation. Sun comes back out. It'll be hot on Friday before cooling off over the weekend. Southwest Nebraska, high of 96 Wednesday, but after that, nothing but high temps in the 80s.
2: Sleep, and it turned out she had had cancer, and not just one but two kinds. Her dad actually came with her to that appointment. I was like, it's pretty routine, just get her in so we can see if he also thinks she needs her tonsils out. And they called me and said, yes, he, Dr. Altman, thinks her tonsils are enlarged, but there's another issue. When he was doing his thorough examination, masses felt different in her thyroid. And so that same day, he worked to get her in the ultrasound, and they got her right in the ultrasound and found, he described it as more nodules than actual thyroid. The day he had the call and tell me that it was cancer, he was very kind and patient with me as I asked my questions. Dr. Altman, for sure, is forever in our hearts.
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2: Governor Jim Pillen is giving huge tax cuts to the wealthiest Nebraskans, paid for by Pillen's other cuts, like cutting support for Nebraska veterans and cuts to health care for kids, seniors, and Nebraskans with disabilities. The only thing Pillen hasn't cut is our property taxes, which are some of the highest in the country. Contact Governor Pillen's new property tax hotline and tell him to stop tax cuts for the wealthy and start lowering our taxes. This communication paid for by your Nebraska.

0: Thanks for joining us on News Channel Nebraska. Coming up this hour on NCN, problems are piling up at the state penitentiary. The aging building and infrastructure breaking down, and more issues arise as contractors work to make repairs. A locomotive running through the panhandle this morning forced to stop after one of the engines catches on fire. Recognizing those who served in the Middle East, a new memorial in northeast Nebraska is being devoted to those who were part of the War on Terror. A first-of-its-kind hub is being made available to college students, changing the path for some members of the current workforce or those looking to enter. Museums often trade exhibits with others around the nation, giving people something new to appreciate while going to the same location. A couple of cars swapping spots in central Nebraska on a temporary basis. Reaching the 90s in spots across the state, and this could possibly be the last time this week. Not only is a cool down headed our way, there could be severe weather by tomorrow night. Michael Shively joins us for the first time this hour with a check of the forecast.
1: Thank you, Dave. Let's look at your AccuWeather forecast and today's highs, which, yeah, Scott's Bluff, that triple digits, but it's not just there. Southwest Nebraska, 101 in North Platte, 104 in McCook, the high across the state today, but it was not exactly chilly out in the east either. These are not the heat index values. Omaha hit 107 for the heat index overnight. Fortunately, dropping off quite a bit into the mid-60s in the north and west, low 70s in eastern Nebraska. Could see some rain overnight in most of Nebraska. You hope it doesn't come with any hail, although there's a slight chance of that, along with some damaging winds. Tomorrow, not quite as hot, but those heat index values could again hit triple digits. So please be aware of that humidity and the extreme heat that's been lingering. It's going to be present again tomorrow.
0: Michael, thanks. We'll get back with him later for a longer version of the forecast. For the time being, we're touching on the top stories from around Nebraska. City leaders approving new restrictions on license plate reader cameras. The Broken Bow City Council unanimously approving an ordinance tonight requiring City Council approval before any automated license plate reader system can be installed within city limits. Officials say the city doesn't currently have any flock cameras or similar technology, and it has no plans to purchase any.

0: Instead, the ordinance ensures any future proposals would first come before the council and the public for discussion. The ordinance also applies to other government agencies or private entities looking to install the cameras in Broken Bow. The Broken Bow City Council holding the first reading of a proposed ordinance to regulate future data centers. City officials say the proposal would require conditional use permits while setting standards for noise, water use, setbacks, and financial responsibility. Officials say the ordinance is designed to protect the community if a data center ever wants to be built in Broken Bow. Council members chose not to waive the remaining readings, saying they want more time for public input before taking a final vote. A crash on Highway 30 claims the life of one man and sends his wife to the hospital. The Lincoln County Sheriff's Office says it happened on Sunday at around 1:30 in the afternoon on Highway 30, a little west of Brady. Authorities say Dale and Tammy Lake were driving a Honda Trike motorcycle west when they tried to pass a tractor led by a pickup. Another pickup was following Lake, and when Dale attempted to get by the lead pickup, the other truck tried to pass. LCSO says Lake was unable to slow down and avoid the collision, with the pickup leading the tractor, and both people were thrown from the motorcycle. Authorities say each one was wearing a helmet. The Lakes were taken to the hospital, and then Mr. Lake, a 72-year-old from North Platte, was flown to Omaha, where he passed away yesterday. The investigation is ongoing. People, including two children, may consider themselves a little lucky after a crash in northeast Nebraska. The Platte County Sheriff's Office says it happened around 1:30 in the afternoon on Highway 81, about 4 miles south of Humphrey. Authorities say 37-year-old Omar Barbosa was driving a pickup south when he hit the back of a flatbed semi driven by a South Dakota man. The pickup went into the ditch, then a cornfield, before rolling onto the top of the roof. Barbosa, nor the two kids in the vehicle, were wearing a seatbelt, authorities say. All three were taken to the Columbus Hospital with minor injuries, and alcohol was not a factor. Barbosa was cited with 4 driving infractions. A train fire halting traffic on the tracks and several crossing county roads for hours this morning. First responders were called to the tracks a few miles east of Potter. The second engine had caught fire, disabling the train. Firefighters from the Potter Volunteer Fire Department got to the scene within a few minutes, and they were able to put the flames out entirely around 40 minutes after they got the call.
1: The motor had blown up and it was an oil fire, and the best way to contain it was with our all-purpose fire extinguishers.
0: The tracks were closed off to all Union Pacific traffic for several hours until an engineer was able to get there and give the clearance for the train to be moved. County roads 87, 89, and 91 were also impassable because they were blocked by the train of cars. The situation at the aging Nebraska State Pen continues to worsen. As contractors came to the campus to attempt work on the broken water lines, a gas line was hit and started to leak near a housing unit. With 4 of the 9 already displaced due to the lack of water, around 300 inmates had to be evacuated to be safe. The gas company was called in and capped the line a couple of hours after the leak was created. Contractors will now have to repair the gas line and continue to search for the water leak they have to fix as well. The first break happened Thursday of last week. NCN has put in a request to speak with the Nebraska Department of Corrections about the water breaks and its impact on the inmates, who may be telling a different version of the story than authorities. We have yet to hear back. The latest numbers are in from the USDA, and almost all corn in Nebraska has gone through the silking stage. 93% to be exact, according to the most recent crop progress report. This is up 1 point from last year, 4 points from last week. And the stuff inside is starting to firm up. 55% is estimated to be at the dough stage, a 17% increase from last week, and 1 point less than last year. Only 14% of farmers are saying their corn is in poor or very poor condition, with nearly 60% saying it's good or excellent, about average with the rest of the corn-growing states in America. Nebraska's ahead of the pace from last year when it comes to the soybeans blooming, sitting at over 90%, 5 points better than 2025. Pods are also outpacing last year, with 3 out of 4 farmers saying their beans are setting pods, a 6% jump. More than 60% of farmers say their crop is good or excellent, about the national average.
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0: Memorial could soon take shape at Freedom Park, honoring service members who fought in some of the nation's most consequential conflicts of the past several decades. NCN's Brendan Flood takes us to South Sioux City.
9: The Middle East may be coming to South Sioux City as the Freedom Park Board proposes to the South Sioux City Council tonight a global war on terror memorial celebrating those who lost their lives, those who used to serve, and those who are currently serving overseas.
10: The park would be a memorial honoring those who served in Operation Desert Shield, Desert Storm, and the Global War on Terror.
11: It's really nice that Siouxland Freedom Park has taken the initiative, tried to put forth the recognition for the veterans who have sacrificed so much for our country during that time frame.
10: The idea started out with a simple drawing. Now park leaders hope to turn that vision into an immersive experience. Early designs include a city and village setting, along with guard posts and towers designed to give visitors a sense of what service members experienced overseas.
12: So we wanted it to have a sense of real, because the other things we've seen nationally really don't deal with the realness of this particular thing.
10: LaPierre says the memorial will replicate Middle Eastern scenery, putting visitors in the shoes of soldiers.
12: Looking out, seeing sand and sand and more sand, and because that's what we've been in.
10: On top of announcing the future of the park, Sioux City native and Global War on Terror veteran Jeff Harstad spoke about his book called Mirage in the Sand, detailing his military career and remembering his fellow service members who died. The project is still in its early years and the cost has not been determined. Fundraising begins at the Freedom Ball November 21st, with proceeds supporting the memorial. In South Sioux City, Brendan Flood, News Channel Nebraska.
0: His knowledge of the keyboard and experience with religion served him well during a 3-year stint in the United States Army. This month's Jefferson County Veteran of the Month is John Wagner. Born in Osborne, Kansas in 1954, the foster care system took young John to Omaha and eventually to Fairbury. Wagner joined the Army in 1972, right after graduation, and found his typing experience immediately translated into opportunities in the military. He soon trained as a typist and to become a chaplain's assistant, which took him across New York, including some time in the Big Apple, and finally to Germany for nearly a year. All experiences he remembers fondly, more than half a century later.
13: I'm humbled, grateful, very grateful, humbled. I never expected this. I did my time, and then that sounds like a prison sentence. I served, and it's been over 50 years. I just kind of, some memories fade, some stay.
0: Wagner was honorably discharged in July 1975 after exactly 3 years of service. After leaving the Army, John returned home to Southeast Nebraska, where he earned degrees from Southeast Community College and Peru State while embarking on a career in marketing and sales. He's been married to his wife, Juliana, who joined him for the ceremony today. They've been hitched for over 40 years. An Eastern Nebraska deputy being honored for quick thinking and life-saving efforts. Deputy Easton Hansen receiving the Cass County Sheriff's Office Life-Saving Award. Deputy Hansen was recognized for his actions during a May 11th call in Plattsmouth, where he and Plattsmouth Police Officer Oscar Loya responded to an unresponsive individual in crisis. Deputy Hansen and Officer Loya provided CPR and gave the person Narcan. Their quick response directly contributed to saving.

0: saving a life.
1: And it turned out she had had cancer, and not just one, but two kinds. Her dad actually came with her to that appointment. I was like, it's pretty routine, just get her in so we can see if he also thinks she needs her tonsils out. And they called me and said, yes, Dr. Altman thinks her tonsils are enlarged, but there's another issue. When he was doing his thorough examination, masses felt different in her thyroid. And so that same day, he worked to get her in the ultrasound, and they got her right in the ultrasound and found, he described it as more nodules than actual thyroid. The day he had the call and tell me that it was cancer, he was very kind and patient with me as I asked my questions. Dr. Altman, for sure, is forever in our hearts.
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6: Dan Osborne says he's one of us,
7: but his campaign is about enriching himself.
8: Osborne and his wife funneled campaign money into shady companies they control.
6: Nearly $500,000
7: right into Osborne's pockets.
6: Some of that money was raised with Dana Chasen,
8: a man accused of trafficking girls for Jeffrey Epstein.
6: Dan Osborne is gonna change Washington? 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Dan Osborne's just in it for himself.
8: For himself.
7: Osborne's just in it for himself.
9: Even hotter than that in southwest Nebraska. 104 from McCook drops off quite a bit there when you get to Broken Bow, when you get to Kearney, just into the low 90s. But boy, that heat index was much hotter. Almost every part of Nebraska getting to triple digits thanks to humidity values at 70-75%. Big cool down overnight into the mid 60s in northwest Nebraska and central Nebraska and the northern parts of the state, but staying in the 70s in eastern and southeast Nebraska. As far as the conditions, there is a chance for some rain and possibly even some strong storms. There have been severe thunderstorm warnings across the state already today. Northeast Nebraska might see it overnight with the greatest chance for that severe weather happening around 3 o'clock in the morning. Here are tomorrow's highs: 91 in Omaha, 90 in Lincoln, 93 in Imperial, and 90 degrees in Chadron, but add 5 to 7 degrees on top of that for the heat index values. Rain in the west possible, and even more scattered storms across the state. A slight risk. That's category 2 out of 5 for almost all of Nebraska on Wednesday.
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6: Who let the dogs out? Not the hit rap song, Once Upon a Time. This is a question surrounding Central Nebraska. After the Hastings Aqua Court wrapped up its 2026 season last night with its annual doggy paddle event. Before the pools are drained for the year, about 100 four-legged friends were invited to take one final swim. Recreation Superintendent Steve Farron said he was pleased with how the season went.
7: You know, I think we had a great season. If we're comparing year to year, like we built on last year, it was great. We kept our pools open the whole season. We're capping it off with a great event with all of our favorite dogs. So, yeah, I'm all smiles.
6: Pups of all sizes and swimming abilities were welcome. Farron said the doggy paddle is a fun way to bring the community together and celebrate the end of another summer at the Aqua Court.
7: Oh, it's great. You know, I mean, we all have our best friends at home, so to bring them all together right at the end of the summer, I just think it's a great thing.
6: With the 2026 season now in the rearview mirror, crews will begin winterizing the facility while planning gets underway for next year. 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
8: We should look at doing a display swap. Well, you know, you guys would pick out a car that we could put on display and have your guys' information there. 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It just happened. We loaded up a trailer and took our vehicle to them and brought this back, and it's just been wonderful. Great, great, exciting adventure.
6: The Corvette is one of only 300 built in the model's first year. Museum leaders say the swap is part of a larger effort to keep the collection fresh, which in turn has helped increase recent visitor attendance. The facility in Norfolk is bringing together education, innovation, and giving people a chance to work with technology, shaping today's workforce. NCN's Brendan Flood brings us to Northeast Community College.
9: From 3D printers to robots, Northeast Community College has debuted its new state-of-the-art iHub Center, the first facility of its kind in Nebraska.
10: It is a community place where people can learn about science, technology, engineering, and math in a place that they're going to be welcomed and have the opportunity to explore, make mistakes, learn, and grow.
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11: Everything. Like I was just talking about 3D printers, engravers. We have some CNCs that are going to be coming in as well, welders, all the carpentry equipment that you can think of. Behind us, we have some mills and lathes as well, robotics, and the list just goes on and on.
9: And it's not just for Northeast students.
11: I think this is another great example of opportunities for the community to partner as well. We have laser engravers as well, so you can see they're actually working on it now. So community members can come in here and do like labeling on mugs and such.
9: Inside, students can learn everything from computer programming and artificial intelligence to robotics and advanced manufacturing.
11: It's a great opportunity for us to partner with not only industry, but also an opportunity for our young generation to come up and have an opportunity to come here and try things out.
9: The hands-on approach of the building is also designed to support Norfolk's growing robotics community. Nucor says they have gone from sponsoring one robotics team to seven, and the iHub gives those teams a place to build and compete. Officials hope it will give students the skills and experience needed for the jobs of the future. In Norfolk, Brendan Flood, News Channel Nebraska.
6: Discussions on the issue of housing and keeping it within the range of affordability, making its way out to the Panhandle. The Western Housing Roadshow is a series of community talks, bouncing around from town to town. Six regions, one Nebraska, holding the events to spur those conversations. At times, it can feel similar to the chicken or the egg. Do jobs spur the growth and people move to the place? Or does the affordable housing bring people to a community and then they seek work?
12: We've created a lot of tools and resources to help create an environment to move housing forward in communities. And so if communities come together and identify some of these resources and tools to utilize them, we have given them a great place to start to try and tackle housing challenges in their communities.
6: The latest series of meetings were held in Chatterin, Bridgeport, and Kimball. Lubert telling NCN the interactions he had with people in Bridgeport was positive.
13: A full sentence.
14: Boundaries and consent can differ greatly from person to person, and it's important to establish those boundaries with the person you're seeing.
15: I think that, especially if you're just starting a relationship, you need to ask every single time.
16: Just ask. And if you're not sure, ask again.
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21: Now an extended look at your AccuWeather forecast here on News Channel Nebraska. Awfully warm in the west. Well, actually, it was hot everywhere. It was humid everywhere. My goodness, many parts of the state getting at least 70% humidity. That drove those heat index values up to as high as 107 in Omaha. Whew. Stay safe out there. Tonight's low is going to help with that. Looking at the 60s in the west and southwest and central Nebraska, a little bit warmer the further to the east you get, but still dropping overnight to 74 degrees in Omaha. We might see some storms overnight, particularly northeast Nebraska. The greatest chance for these is after midnight. They should be worked through Nebraska by the time the morning commute rolls around. damaging wind gusts. That's the primary concern with most of these storms, although there could be some scattered hail. Tomorrow,

0: Tomorrow's high is going to be warm, but not as extremely warm as it was today. Low 90s or upper 80s for almost all of the state, but add 5 to 7 degrees on top of that with the heat index values. Sun going to shine when it's not storming, but there is a chance for storms. Let's take a look at the overnight future cast and then see how it continues into the rest of the day on Wednesday. Here are those storms popping up Wednesday in northeast Nebraska, moving through, carrying the possibility of severe weather, where again, damaging wind gusts, hail the primary concerns. Thursday, a chance for some more severe weather again. Let's take a look at the extended forecast and how that shapes up. Wednesday, that high of 90, dropping down into the 60s overnight, and then the temperature drop in northeast Nebraska comes on Thursday. Not as prominent of a temperature decrease in southeast Nebraska. They don't get that same cool down that the northeast gets. 87 degrees for the high on Thursday, but you see that storm cloud and you saw that future cast. So there could be some precipitation and there could be some severe weather joining with it. Certainly something we're keeping an eye on. That same storm cloud icon on the screen for central Nebraska, where the drop off goes down just to 84 degrees. Heat doesn't really start to pop back up until midweek next week. That's a big relief for the folks in northwest Nebraska who have had the triple digit heat for it feels like the last month. Check out that cool down, down into the 70s for the high on Thursday. The possibility of multiple days in a row of precipitation. Sun comes back out. It'll be hot on Friday before cooling off over the weekend. Southwest Nebraska, high of 96 Wednesday, but after that, nothing but high temps in the 80s.
1: Coming quarterback is catching the attention of others around the nation. Donovan Jones is one of the Warfold Trophy watch list representatives. The sophomore defensive back started 11 of 13 games as a redshirt freshman, showing his value with 59 tackles and tying for a team-leading 5 pass breakups. Jones is only the 5th blackshirt all-time to record at least 50 tackles in their first year since freshman eligibility was restored in 1972. This award is given to players who excel in the class and on the field. While the numbers are certainly favorable in some statistical categories, not everything was as good as it seemed on the defensive side of the ball at Memorial Stadium. Nebraska struggled to get off the field a year ago and had a lot of issues defending the run. So Matt Rhule went out to find a new leader of the Blackshirts. As NCN's Jake Bartecki reports, Rob Orich is looking to bring back the vaunted unit.
2: For the second year in a row, the Husker defense is under new leadership. The man known by many Huskers as the Mad Scientist, defensive coordinator Rob Orich, comes to Nebraska after a stint at San Diego State. He has the goal of turning the Blackshirts back into what Husker Nation has always known them to be, violent, physical, and turnover-minded. And many members of the Husker defense saying they've already felt that impact just a few days into camp.
3: He's a good dude. Like, I mean, I could say a lot about him. Like, he knows what he's talking about. He's able to, you know, teach defenses pretty well. Like, he's going to get on you, not because he hates you, but because he wants to see the best out of you.
4: What stood out to me the most is, like, he be having me play a different position. Like, he moved me around the field a lot. I like that. And I like how he, like, feel me, saying pressure to go get the quarterback. We ain't playing patient this year. We playing fast and physical football out there, violent.
5: Orich says one of the best pieces to fall camp thus far has been the Huskers' willingness to get better one day at a time.
6: One thing I've been really pleased with is we're not always focused on rather the outcome of the play, but our process of playing technique, executing the defense, and really all 11 guys kind of live in that. What can they improve? What can they improve? What can they improve?
5: While many Huskers are still getting used to the new scheme implemented by Orich, players like defensive back Dwayne McDougal played for Orich at SDSU. He says Orich and the defense have already taken on a new team slogan.
7: When we do our meeting, we'd be like, take three, like that's our like slogan a little bit, because we want 3 takeaways every practice. Every practice we need 3 takeaways so it can translate into the season. Every day we've been at least getting 2 takeaways every practice, so that's a great starting point.
2: The Huskers kick off the season on September 5th right here at Memorial Stadium when they host Ohio. Covering the Huskers, Jake Bartecki, News Channel Nebraska.
1: 6 familiar faces being placed into the halls of the Health and Sports Center for their achievements in UNK athletics. Alphabetically speaking, former UNK baseball player Bron

0: Johnson Bosshammer holds school records in doubles and extra base hits. Lyle Clawson coached cross country plus track and field in some capacity from 1987 through 1998. Henrik Juul Nielsen was an exchange student who went to Trenton High School, then kicked for the Lopers, ranking sixth in school history with 232 points. Yohara Salinas was a 1994 graduate who earned 5 All-American honors in her 2 seasons swimming and held 3 school records for over 25 years. Nikki Scott was a 2-time All-American for head coach Rick Squires, helping the Lopers host a 2009 regional and reach the Sweet 16. Jeff Sylvester was a wrestler, earning 4 All-American honors and collecting 119 career victories, with 53 of them being by fall. The 2026 induction class is set for homecoming weekend, October 2nd and 3rd. Warnings and advisories throughout the day for our friends from Kansas. Not as dangerous up in our neck of the woods, although we could end up with a few hazards by tomorrow. Michael Shively joins us once again with a check of the forecast.
1: Thank you, Dave. Let's look at your AccuWeather forecast and today's highs, which, yeah, Scott's Bluff, that triple digits, but it's not just there. Southwest Nebraska, 101 in North Platte, 104 in McCook, the high across the state today, but it was not exactly chilly out in the east either. These are not the heat index values. Omaha hit 107 for the heat index overnight. Fortunately, dropping off quite a bit into the mid-60s in the north and west, low 70s in eastern Nebraska. Could see some rain overnight in most of Nebraska. You hope it doesn't come with any hail, although there's a slight chance of that, along with some damaging winds. Tomorrow, not quite as hot, but those heat index values could again hit triple digits. So please be aware of that humidity and the extreme heat that's been lingering. It's going to be present again tomorrow.
0: Thank you, Michael. We'll be back in around 10 minutes for another round of forecasting right here on News Channel Nebraska.
2: Lake Mack Casino Resort and Racetrack in Ogallala.
0: After a car and an RV collided. Authorities say the crash happened at around 4:15 p.m. Mountain Time on Monday at the intersection of 18th and Osage in Sydney. The car took considerable damage to the front end of the hood and the passenger side wheel. The Sydney Police Chief reminds drivers in the city to be cautious because some intersections don't have a stop sign, a stop light, or a yield sign. Man is headed to prison for decades related to a murder last year. 20-year-old Oscar Salazar was sentenced to 40 to 80 years in prison in Sarpy County District Court. He pleaded no contest to second-degree murder and a felony firearm count related to the shooting death of 21-year-old Jaden Palma. Authorities accused Salazar of shooting Palma at a residence a few blocks east of Aspen Park in Bellevue in January of last year. A co-defendant, Alejandro Romero Figueroa, was arrested for being an accessory. Her case is still pending. Rushville is facing charges in South Dakota after allegedly pointing a rifle at someone. The Rapid City Police Department says they were called for a report of an assault with a weapon on Sunday at around 9:30 p.m. Mountain Time. 21-year-old Kendrell Cuevas was inside a vehicle when he allegedly pointed the rifle at someone else in the vehicle. When authorities tried to stop the vehicle, they allege Cuevas got out and ran before he tripped and fell. Authorities say they found an AR-15-style rifle inside the vehicle. He's being detained in a South Dakota county jail. Attorneys appealing a York man's convictions in a medical marijuana petition case. J.C. Todd was convicted of 23 counts of official misconduct in February related to the effort to gather signatures to regulate medical marijuana in 2024. His attorney, Mark Porto, has appealed his convictions in Hall County. Porto argues the case never should have been treated as a crime. He also argues the jury was unduly influenced by inflammatory comments made by prosecutors during opening arguments of his trial. An evidentiary hearing on Todd's appeal is scheduled for next week in Grand Island. A man has been sentenced to prison after his conviction for child sexual abuse material. Francis Tyson, who also goes by Doug, was given 14 to 16 years for his 2 felony counts. Tyson, according to court documents, solicited and received nude images from a teenage girl. Court records indicate Tyson previously lived in Gordon and had recently moved to Syracuse. Tyson was initially charged with 3 felonies before reaching a plea agreement. He gets credit for over 200 days served. Human trafficking operation in Kearney leading to the arrest of a Boone County man. According to court documents, 36-year-old Evan McIntyre from Primrose is charged with solicitation of prostitution and possession of a controlled substance. The Nebraska State Patrol says McIntyre traveled to Kearney over the weekend after talking with an undercover cop online about paying for sex. Investigators say he agreed to pay $150 for sexual acts before being arrested at a local hotel. Court records say troopers also found meth, drug paraphernalia,

0: causes shutdowns and costs time and money. Crews are working to keep them from taking over.
1: Is the toughest thing right now. It's the biggest problem we have here at the powerhouse and has been for 10 years.
2: While the threat may look small, the cleanup is anything but. Zebra mussels are an invasive species that can attach to just about anything in the water, including the equipment keeping Gavin's Point Dam running.
1: Anything that used raw water out of the reservoir, it started to clog up those systems. So a lot of unexpected shutdowns, a lot of lost generation.
2: And crews are getting a firsthand look at just how much they can build up. A clean intake gate weighs about 88,000 pounds. The three gates that crews recently cleaned averaged 113,000. That means they removed about 25,000 pounds of mussels and debris per gate.
1: It really made an impact. A lot of man hours to have to clean these systems out, keep everything going.
2: And it's a constant battle.
1: It's spread all the way, I believe, up to Big Bend at this point. That's where we know they're at, and they're in a lot of different reservoirs across the country. It also impacts a lot of the systems that draw in Yankton here and all up and down the Missouri River that draw their water for cooling or water treatment or anything like that off the river, so even potable water.
2: There's no easy fix, so the best way to fight the spread? Stop it before it even starts.
1: Left unchecked and spread by boat and things like that, they can spread very fast. You figure a single boat in the reservoir, if they get zebra mussels in it, if that person can drives to another reservoir within that day, you could spread zebra mussels within the day to another reservoir.
2: Because what starts as a few mussels on a boat can become a much bigger problem downstream.
1: Be aware if there's zebra mussels in the reservoirs. Be aware after you leave those reservoirs to clean your live wells, clean your boats, clean everything very, very well, and follow the recommendations before you go on to the next reservoir so you can stop the spread.
0: Anyone interested in attending the only U.S. Senate debate at the Nebraska State Fair is now able to register. 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The event is featuring Republican Senator Pete Ricketts and Independent candidate Dan Osborne. You can register for free by clicking on the debate graphic on the homepage of newschannelnebraska.com. We also shared the link on our social media channels. Seating is limited, so registration doesn't guarantee admission. Those who pre-register will be admitted on-site on a first-come, first-served basis. Don't worry, if you can't attend or you don't want to, you can watch the debate on NCN TV, the NCN app, and our social media pages. Senator Pete Ricketts making a stop in Northeast Nebraska for his North Fork Victory event, meeting with supporters and answering questions about his re-election campaign, plus work in Washington. During the event, Ricketts addressed some of the issues he says Nebraskans are asking about, including election integrity, voter ID, and the cost of living. He also discussed legislation he's introduced in Congress, such as the Carly Rae Wood Act, and a proposal to prevent members of Congress from trading individual stocks. Ricketts also weighing in on his vote to confirm Todd Blanch as U.S. Attorney General.
3: I decided to vote to support Todd Blanch. I think he's qualified to do the job as the Attorney General. Some of my colleagues wanted some further assurances with regard to the weaponization fund, which I'm glad the administration has taken.
0: During the event, Ricketts addressed the farm bill, saying he hopes the Senate can get it passed ahead of the current extension, which runs through September 30th. Optimism for an agreement to reopen the Strait of Hormuz being reached soon appears to be dimming, and it comes as we learn new information. President Trump secretly switched planes last month amid security concerns involving Iran.
4: Uncertainty is mounting Tuesday on the prospects of a deal over the Strait of Hormuz as both the U.S. and Iran place conditions on any potential future agreement. President Donald Trump now says he will demand compensation from Iran for all of those killed and wounded by the country in past unspecified conflicts. He said he told his team to make this a firm condition in any potential future agreements. And it directly follows Iran over the weekend issuing a fresh list of demands it says it wants from the U.S. in order for the Strait of Hormuz to be fully reopened, including compensation for war damages. This all is fueling new questions about the future of the Strait, as Trump is now insisting that it's actually open. Trump acknowledged to reporters Monday that Iran can cause, quote, trouble in the waterway.

0: but he insisted that the strait is actually controlled by the U.S. Navy. That's despite shipping data from marine traffic showing that the number of vessels transiting the strait over the last 2 days is still significantly less than from before the war. And this all comes as we are learning about a plan carried out by the U.S. last month to secretly transfer Trump to a different plane to transport him from the NATO summit in Turkey in the face of threats from Iran. CNN has confirmed reporting from the Washington Post that a catering truck was used to covertly move the president from a plane he was seen boarding on camera to a military plane to fly from Turkey to the UK without the public knowing. At the White House, I'm Maddie Gannon.
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2: Your News Channel Nebraska AccuWeather forecast and today's highs. 100 degrees out in the west, even hotter than that in southwest Nebraska. 104 for McCook. Drops off quite a bit there when you get to Broken Bow, when you get to Kearney, just into the low 90s. But boy, that heat index was much hotter. Almost every part of Nebraska getting to triple digits thanks to humidity values at 70-75%. Big cool down overnight into the mid 60s in northwest Nebraska and central Nebraska and the northern parts of the state, but staying in the 70s in eastern and southeast Nebraska. As far as the conditions, there is a chance for some rain and possibly even some strong storms. There have been severe thunderstorm warnings across the state already today. Northeast Nebraska might see it overnight with the greatest chance for that severe weather happening around 3 o'clock in the morning. Here are tomorrow's highs: 91 in Omaha, 90 in Lincoln, 93 in Imperial, and 90 degrees in Chadron, but add 5 to 7 degrees on top of that for the heat index values. Rain in the west possible and even more scattered storms across the state. A slight risk. That's category 2 out of 5 for almost all of Nebraska on Wednesday.
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3: Scan QR codes on Spirit of Nebraska posters for a chance to win a $100 ethanol gas card and vote for best of. Then send us a photo of something picturesque or historic from a Spirit of Nebraska community for a chance to win a 250th anniversary t-shirt.
10: I'm Pete Ricketts, and I approve this message.
11: Dan Osborne says he's one of us,
12: but his campaign is about enriching himself.
13: Osborne and his wife funneled campaign money into shady companies they control.
11: Nearly $500,000
12: right into Osborne's pockets.
11: Some of that money was raised with Dana Chasen,
13: a man accused of trafficking girls for Jeffrey Epstein.
11: Dan Osborne is gonna change Washington? Give me a break. Dan Osborne's just in it for himself.
13: For himself.
12: Osborne's just in it for himself.
14: So what's in store for us weather-wise as we really hit the month of August? Hi, I'm Susan Littlefield with the American Ag Network. You got a first look at what's coming from the south. Here's Nutrien Ag Solutions, Eric Snodgrass.
15: Yeah, be prepared to watch thunderstorm clusters run kind of west-northwest to east-southeast. They're going to kind of come across the Corn Belt in that direction, just like we saw over the weekend. Some of them do have the risk of being severe for the next 3 days. And it is just a reminder, it is like prime

0: derecho time frame. Doesn't mean we're gonna have derechos. I didn't say that. I'm just saying if there's a time of year it happens, it is August. And it's a reminder that today on August 10th, it's a Monday as well, which was the same back in 2020. It was a Monday, August 10th, we saw the massive derecho go through parts of Iowa. So we just remember that today as well. The other component to the flow is all of the wildfire smoke from the Pacific Northwest. These fires have been tragic. Of course, we've heard reports of arson on some of these fires in Spokane, Washington from last week. And I'll be honest, it's been a long time since I've seen such continuous large fires burning in the Northwest. Now, there are fires in the Western states every year. That's part of their climatology. But this much smoke covering so much of the United States has been terrible. The other part of this is the heat is going to be, well, there's going to be some relief in it if you're in the Western Corn Belt, Midwest, getting over toward like the Appalachian Mountains. It's south of there. Like if you're in parts of Kansas, you know, Southern Missouri, if you're in Arkansas, Louisiana, Texas, Oklahoma, no chance that it's going to break for the next couple of weeks. Very, very hot. I'm talking temperatures that in August are averaging 8 to 10 degrees above normal. That's excruciatingly hot weather. And unfortunately, I don't think we're going to get much rain south of that same line, which means it's going to stay drier down there, putting on the flash drought risks. And we've already had some places there, but the last 2 to 3 weeks have not measured any rainfall. So this is turning into a pretty dire situation across the southern tier of the U.S.
1: And thanks, Eric. I'm Susan Littlefield reporting.
2: Nebraska. And CNN's Zach Polk was in attendance on Monday night.
3: Gage County Sheriff's Office held the third and final town hall meeting Monday night for the new law enforcement facilities. Members of the community gathered in room 134 of the Academic Excellence Center at Southeast Community College to hear what the Gage County Sheriff's Department had to say. A lot was discussed, but the main agenda expressed by Gage County Sheriff Millard Gustafson was to hammer home the idea that a new law enforcement center is needed.
4: The building we have now was constructed back in the mid-70s, and it's the same thing that was then as is now.
3: This is not the first time the Sheriff's Department has tried upgrading the facilities, but Sheriff Gustafson believes this time could be different with the help of the internet.
4: We're putting it out with the technology we had, now we didn't have back 16 years ago when we tried this. So hopefully that's getting out the word out to people that might not have reached last time.
3: This meeting was one final chance for the department to express to the public the need for new facilities before a possible vote takes place. In Beatrice, I'm Zach Polk, News Channel Nebraska.
2: A new place to fill up for a pick-me-up is coming to a town in southeast Nebraska. 7 Brew is heading to Beatrice and will open this fall. The drive-through coffee vendor is making a home in its 9th Nebraska city when the lanes open at the northwest corner of Irving and Highway 77 in Beatrice. The company says this stand will add around 50 jobs to the community, offering over 20,000 drink combinations. In past ribbon cuttings, the company has made a donation to a local cause to kick off the excitement of adding a new place to grab a cup of joe. East Nebraska citizens who have old chemicals or electronics lying around their residences can now safely get rid of some of those items in a pair of cross-county recycling programs being held over the next few weeks. County board members in Fillmore, Thayer, and Jefferson counties are joining forces with a couple of conservation organizations to host recycling events to provide a safe way to get rid of household hazardous waste items like bleach, paint, or outmoded electronic devices, batteries, cables, printers. The goal? Keeping those harmful items out of county ditches and waterways.
5: The tires, they grind them up, make park benches and picnic tables. But, you know, we get a lot of tires in ditches. We get paint cans in ditches, old TVs. The old TVs are going to take, but that's for a fee.
2: The Household Hazardous Waste Recycling event is being held at the County Road Department in Hebron from 1 to 4 p.m. Friday, August 21st. And then the Jefferson County Roads Department will be accepting the old electronics from 11 a.m. until 2 p.m. on Friday, September 11th. You can find more details about which items are or aren't allowed in the story on our website in the Southeast section. Southeast Nebraska Village is under mandatory water conservation measures until further notice. Village leaders in Claytonia say this follows a boil notice in effect for 2 weeks last month. Village officials say a recent report found their well screens are almost 80% clogged. The process to clean those screens would mean

0: shutting off the wells for up to 5 days. Claytonia does have a water tower. Leaders say it's only good for about 3 days worth of backup. The village is working to find grant funding to install a second well. The water issues will be a topic of discussion for the village board at their next meeting on August 20th.
1: Now an extended look at your AccuWeather forecast here on News Channel Nebraska. Awfully warm in the west. Well, actually, it was hot everywhere. It was humid everywhere. My goodness, many parts of the state getting at least 70% humidity. That drove those heat index values up to as high as 107 in Omaha. Whew. Stay safe out there. Tonight's low is going to help with that. Looking at the 60s in the west and southwest and central Nebraska, a little bit warmer the further to the east you get, but still dropping overnight to 74 degrees in Omaha. We might see some storms overnight, particularly northeast Nebraska. The greatest chance for these is after midnight. They should be worked through Nebraska by the time the morning commute rolls around. Damaging wind gusts, that's the primary concern with most of these storms, although there could be some scattered hail. Tomorrow's high is going to be warm, but not as extremely warm as it was today. Low 90s or upper 80s for almost all of the state, but add 5 to 7 degrees on top of that with the heat index values. Sun going to shine when it's not storming, but there is a chance for storms. Let's take a look at the overnight future cast and then see how it continues into the rest of the day on Wednesday. Here are those storms popping up Wednesday in northeast Nebraska, moving through, carrying the possibility of severe weather, where again, damaging wind gusts, hail the primary concerns. Thursday, a chance for some more severe weather again. Let's take a look at the extended forecast and how that shapes up. A Wednesday, that high of 90, dropping down into the 60s overnight, and then the temperature drop in northeast Nebraska comes on Thursday. Not as prominent of a temperature decrease in southeast Nebraska. They don't get that same cool down that the northeast gets. 87 degrees for the high on Thursday, but you see that storm cloud and you saw that future cast. So there could be some precipitation and there could be some severe weather joining with it. Certainly something we're keeping an eye on. That same storm cloud icon on the screen for central Nebraska, where the drop off goes down just to 84 degrees. Heat doesn't really start to pop back up until midweek next week. That's a big relief for the folks in northwest Nebraska who have had the triple digit heat for it feels like the last month. Check out that cool down, down into the 70s for the high on Thursday. The possibility of multiple days in a row of precipitation. Sun comes back out. It'll be hot on Friday before cooling off over the weekend. Southwest Nebraska, high of 96 Wednesday, but after that, nothing but high temps in the 80s.
2: Let's meet the doctor, Dr. James Mahalik. He is from Kearney. We're going to get into that in just a little bit. First and foremost, Dr. Mahalik, how did you choose orthopedics and spine surgery as your specialty?
3: When I was in college here, I actually got connected with Dan Slosky. Dan was the original founder of New West, and I worked at the hospital. I drew blood while I was in college. Very humbling job, by the way.
2: Sure.
3: And Dan took me into surgery, my first surgery, and I thought it was unbelievable that you could take somebody broken into the operating room, do something with your hands, and fix them, and they would get better. So that led me into orthopedic surgery, and during my orthopedic residency, I was down at the University of Texas. You rotate through all the different specialties. You rotate through hand surgery and trauma, foot and ankle, joint replacement. There's a bunch of specialties that you go through. And I was absolutely certain that I would never like spine surgery. It was the last thing on my list. And then in my third year of residency, I rotated with the spine surgery group and fell in love. The doctors that were in that group were incredibly welcoming. They created an atmosphere that made me want to be there and want to learn more. You know, people don't do spine surgery as a side gig. It's something that almost always requires additional training and a pretty focused practice. So that was

0: how I ended up doing what I do today.
1: You did your time in Texas, you got back to Kearney, back to New West. What's it been like to be here in the town you grew up in?
0: It's been unbelievable. I knew I wanted to be back here. I wanted to be close to family. You know, I lived in Omaha for medical school and then San Antonio, so I was gone for 10 years. I really appreciate the size of Kearney and the things that I think a lot of people take for granted. The safety, you know, we have amazing parks, we have great schools here, and I wanted my kids to grow up where I was. Plus, I had an amazing opportunity, having known the doctors here at New West, that I could come back and be their first spine surgeon. You know, I get to be surrounded by a group of colleagues that are trained by some of the best doctors in the world, and you know, these guys are at the top of their game. We have a saying in our group, and it's, I would let any doctor in my group operate on me, and I think that's a great metric. If you're in a group and you would not trust your partners to take care of you, you need to go find new partners, but we don't have that problem. In fact, each of us has been a patient of the other at some time or another. So it's been great. And I've had the opportunity to get to take care of friends, former teachers, and people that I've known in the community. And when they come to me, it's very humbling, and it's a great honor to get to take care of them.
1: It's Dr. James Mahalik. He's a spine specialist here at New West Sports Medicine and Orthopedic Surgery.

0: breaking down and more issues arise as contractors work to make repairs. A locomotive running through the panhandle this morning forced to stop after one of the engines catches on fire. Recognizing those who served in the Middle East, a new memorial in northeast Nebraska is being devoted to those who were part of the War on Terror. A first-of-its-kind hub is being made available to college students, changing the path for some members of the current workforce or those looking to enter. Museums often trade exhibits with others around the nation, giving people something new to appreciate while going to the same location. A couple of cars swapping spots in central Nebraska on a temporary basis. Reaching the 90s in spots across the state, and this could possibly be the last time this week. Not only is a cool down headed our way, there could be severe weather by tomorrow night. Michael Shively joins us for the first time this hour with a check of the forecast.
1: Thank you, Dave. Let's look at your AccuWeather forecast and today's highs, which, yeah, Scott's Bluff, that triple digits, but it's not just there. Southwest Nebraska, 101 in North Platte, 104 in McCook, the high across the state today, but it was not exactly chilly out in the east either. These are not the heat index values. Omaha hit 107 for the heat index overnight. Fortunately, dropping off quite a bit into the mid-60s in the north and west, low 70s in eastern Nebraska. Could see some rain overnight in most of Nebraska. You hope it doesn't come with any hail, although there's a slight chance of that, along with some damaging winds. Tomorrow, not quite as hot, but those heat index values could again hit triple digits. So please be aware of that humidity and the extreme heat that's been lingering. It's going to be present again tomorrow.
0: Michael, thanks. We'll get back with him later for a longer version of the forecast. For the time being, we're touching on the top stories from around Nebraska. City leaders approving new restrictions on license plate reader cameras. The Broken Bow City Council unanimously approving an ordinance tonight requiring City Council approval before any automated license plate reader system can be installed within city limits. Officials say the city doesn't currently have any flock cameras or similar technology and it has no plans to purchase any. Instead, the ordinance ensures any future proposals would first come before the council and the public for discussion. The ordinance also applies to other government agencies or private entities looking to install the cameras in Broken Bow. The Broken Bow City Council holding the first reading of a proposed ordinance to regulate future data centers. City officials say the proposal would require conditional use permits while setting standards for noise, water use, setbacks, and financial responsibility.

0: Officials say the ordinance is designed to protect the community if a data center ever wants to be built in Broken Bow. Council members chose not to waive the remaining readings, saying they want more time for public input before taking a final vote. A crash on Highway 30 claims the life of one man and sends his wife to the hospital. The Lincoln County Sheriff's Office says it happened on Sunday at around 1:30 in the afternoon on Highway 30, a little west of Brady. Authorities say Dale and Tammy Lake were driving a Honda Trike motorcycle west when they tried to pass a tractor led by a pickup. Another pickup was following Lake, and when Dale attempted to get by the lead pickup, the other truck tried to pass. LCSO says Lake was unable to slow down and avoid the collision, with the pickup leading the tractor, and both people were thrown from the motorcycle. Authorities say each one was wearing a helmet. The Lakes were taken to the hospital, and then Mr. Lake, a 72-year-old from North Platte, was flown to Omaha, where he passed away yesterday. The investigation is ongoing. People, including two children, may consider themselves a little lucky after a crash in northeast Nebraska. The Platte County Sheriff's Office says it happened around 1:30 in the afternoon on Highway 81, about 4 miles south of Humphrey. Authorities say 37-year-old Omar Barbosa was driving a pickup south when he hit the back of a flatbed semi driven by a South Dakota man. The pickup went into the ditch, then a cornfield, before rolling onto the top of the roof. Barbosa, nor the two kids in the vehicle, were wearing a seatbelt, authorities say. All three were taken to the Columbus Hospital with minor injuries, and alcohol was not a factor. Barbosa was cited with 4 driving infractions. A train fire halting traffic on the tracks and several crossing county roads for hours this morning. First responders were called to the tracks a few miles east of Potter. The second engine had caught fire, disabling the train. Firefighters from the Potter Volunteer Fire Department got to the scene within a few minutes, and they were able to put the flames out entirely around 40 minutes after they got the call.
1: The motor had blown up and it was an oil fire, and the best way to contain it was with our all-purpose fire extinguishers.
0: The tracks were closed off to all Union Pacific traffic for several hours until an engineer was able to get there and give the clearance for the train to be moved. County roads 87, 89, and 91 were also impassable because they were blocked by the train of cars. The situation at the aging Nebraska State Pen continues to worsen. As contractors came to the campus to attempt work on the broken water lines, a gas line was hit and started to leak near a housing unit. With 4 of the 9 already displaced due to the lack of water, around 300 inmates had to be evacuated to be safe. The gas company was called in and capped the line a couple of hours after the leak was created. Contractors will now have to repair the gas line and continue to search for the water leak they have to fix as well. The first break happened Thursday of last week. NCN has put in a request to speak with the Nebraska Department of Corrections about the water breaks and its impact on the inmates, maybe telling a different version of the story than authorities. We have yet to hear back. The latest numbers are in from the USDA, and almost all corn in Nebraska has gone through the silking stage. 93% to be exact, according to the most recent crop progress report. This is up 1 point from last year, 4 points from last week. And the stuff inside is starting to firm up. 55% is estimated to be at the dough stage, a 17% increase from last week, and 1 point less than last year. Only 14% of farmers are saying their corn is in poor or very poor condition, with nearly 60% saying it's good or excellent, about average with the rest of the corn-growing states in America. Nebraska's ahead of the pace from last year when it comes to the soybeans blooming, sitting at over 90%, 5 points better than 2025. Pods are also outpacing last year, with 3 out of 4 farmers saying their beans are setting pods, a 6% jump. More than 60% of farmers say their crop is good or excellent, about the national average.
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4: Interactive memorial could soon take shape at Freedom Park, honoring service members who fought in some of the nation's most consequential conflicts of the past several decades. NCN's Brendan Flood takes us to South Sioux City.
5: The Middle East may be coming to South Sioux City as the Freedom Park Board proposes to the South Sioux City Council tonight a global war on terror memorial celebrating those who lost their lives, those who used to serve, and those who are currently serving overseas.
6: The park would be a memorial honoring those who served in Operation Desert Shield, Desert Storm, and the Global War on Terror.
7: You know, it's really nice that Sulam Freedom Park has taken the initiative, tried to put forth the recognition for the veterans who have sacrificed so much for our country during that time frame.
6: The idea started out with a simple drawing. Now park leaders hope to turn that vision into an immersive experience. Early designs include a city and village setting, along with guard posts and towers designed to give visitors a sense of what service members experienced overseas.
8: So we wanted it to have a sense of real, because the other things we've seen nationally really don't deal with the realness of this particular thing.
6: LaPierre says the memorial will replicate Middle Eastern scenery, putting visitors in the shoes of soldiers.
8: Looking out, seeing sand and sand and more sand, and because that's what we've been in.
6: On top of announcing the future of the park, Sioux City native and global war on terror veteran Jeff Harstad spoke about his book called Mirage in the Sand, detailing his military career and remembering his fellow service members who died. The project is still in its early years and the cost has not been determined. Fundraising begins at the Freedom Ball November 21st, with proceeds supporting the memorial. In South Sioux City, Brendan Flood, News Channel Nebraska.
4: His knowledge of the keyboard and experience with religion served him well during a 3-year stint in the United States Army. This month's Jefferson County Veteran of the Month is John Wagner. Born in Osborne, Kansas in 1954, the foster care system took young John to Omaha and eventually to Fairbury. Wagner joined the Army in 1972, right after graduation, and found his typing experience immediately translated into opportunities in the military. He soon trained as a typist and to become a chaplain's assistant, which took him across New York, including some time in the Big Apple, and finally to Germany for nearly a year. All experiences he remembers fondly, more than half a century later.
9: I'm humbled, grateful, very grateful, humbled. I never expected this. I did my time, and then that sounds like a prison sentence. I served, and it's been over 50 years. I just kind of... Some memories fade, some stay.
4: Wagner was honorably discharged in July 1975 after exactly 3 years of service. After leaving the Army, John returned home to Southeast Nebraska, where he earned degrees from Southeast Community College and Peru State while embarking on a career in marketing and sales. He's been married to his wife, Juliana, who joined him for the ceremony today. They've been hitched for over 40 years. An Eastern Nebraska deputy being honored for quick thinking and life-saving efforts. Deputy Easton Hansen receiving the Cass County Sheriff's Office Life-Saving Award. Deputy Hansen was recognized for his actions during a May 11th call in Plattsmouth, where he and Plattsmouth Police Officer Oscar Loya responded to an unresponsive individual in crisis. Deputy Hansen and Officer Loya provided CPR and gave the person Narcan. Their quick response directly contributed to saving a life.
10: This message.
11: Dan Osborne says he's one of us.
10: But his campaign is about enriching himself.
12: Osborne and his wife funnel campaign money into shady companies they control.
11: Nearly $500,000.
10: Right into Osborne's pockets.
11: Some of that money was raised with Dana Chasen.
12: A man accused of trafficking girls for Jeffrey Epstein.
11: Dan Osborne is gonna change Washington? Give me a break. Dan Osborne's just in it for himself.
12: For himself.

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8: Your News Channel Nebraska AccuWeather forecast and today's highs. 100 degrees out in the west, even hotter than that in southwest Nebraska. 104 for McCook. Drops off quite a bit there when you get to Broken Bow, when you get to Kearney, just into the low 90s. But boy, that heat index was much hotter. Almost every part of Nebraska getting to triple digits thanks to humidity values at 70-75%. Big cool down overnight into the mid 60s in northwest Nebraska and central Nebraska and the northern parts of the state, but staying in the 70s in eastern and southeast Nebraska. As far as the conditions, there is a chance for some rain and possibly even some strong storms. There have been severe thunderstorm warnings across the state already today. Northeast Nebraska might see it overnight with the greatest chance for that severe weather happening around 3 o'clock in the morning. Here are tomorrow's highs: 91 in Omaha, 90 in Lincoln, 93 in Imperial, and 90 degrees in Chadron, but add 5 to 7 degrees on top of that for the heat index values. Rain in the west possible and even more scattered storms across the state. A slight risk. That's category 2 out of 5 for almost all of Nebraska on Wednesday.
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5: Out. Not the hit rap song Once Upon a Time. This is a question surrounding Central Nebraska. After the Hastings Aqua Court wrapped up its 2026 season last night with its annual doggy paddle event. Before the pools are drained for the year, about 100 four-legged friends were invited to take one final swim. Recreation Superintendent Steve Farron said he was pleased with how the season went.
6: You know, I think we had a great season. If we're comparing year to year, we built on last year. It was great. We kept our pools open the whole season. We're capping it off with a great event with all of our favorite dogs. So, yeah, I'm all smiles.
5: Pups of all sizes and swimming abilities were welcome. Farron said the doggy paddle is a fun way to bring the community together and celebrate the end of another summer at the Aqua Court.
6: Oh, it's great. You know, I mean, we all have our best friends at home, so to bring them all together right at the end of the summer, I just think it's a great thing.
5: With the 2026 season now in the rearview mirror, crews will begin winterizing the facility while planning gets underway for next year. A pair of Central Nebraska museums are trading more than exhibits. 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The American Automobile Experience in Kearney is now home to a 1953 Corvette on loan from Harold Warp Pioneer Village, located in Minden. 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
7: We should look at doing a display swap. Well, you know, you guys would pick out a car that we could put on display and have your guys' information there. And we've got a 53 Corvette that we'd like to have displayed at your guys' place, and which gave me goosebumps, and I was all excited because 53 is the very first year of the Corvette. It just happened. We loaded up a trailer and took our vehicle to them and brought this back, and it's just been wonderful. Great, great, exciting adventure.
5: The Corvette is one of only 300 built in the model's first year. Museum leaders say the swap is part of a larger effort to keep the collection fresh, which in turn has helped increase recent visitor attendance. Facility in Norfolk is bringing together education, innovation, and giving people a chance to work with technology, shaping today's workforce. NCN's Brendan Flood brings us to Northeast Community College.
8: From 3D printers to robots, Northeast Community College has debuted its new state-of-the-art iHub Center, the first facility of its kind in Nebraska.
9: It is a community place where people can learn about science, technology, engineering, and math in a place that they're going to be welcomed and have the opportunity to explore, make mistakes, learn, and grow.
8: The roughly $8 million facility was completed this week and was funded through federal programs along with public and private donations.
10: Everything, like I was just talking about, 3D printers, engravers, we have some CNCs that are going to be coming in as well, welders, all the carpentry equipment that you can think of. Behind us, we have some mills and lathes as well, robotics, and the list just goes on and on.
8: And it's not just for Northeast students.
10: I think this is another great example of opportunities for the community to partner as well. We have laser engravers as well, so you can see they're actually working on it now. So community members can come in here and do like labeling on mugs and such.
8: Inside, students can learn everything from computer programming and artificial intelligence to robotics and advanced manufacturing.
10: It's a great opportunity for us to partner with not only industry, but also an opportunity for our young generation to come up and have an opportunity to come here and try things out.
8: The hands-on approach of the building is also designed to support Norfolk's growing robotics community. Nucor says they have gone from sponsoring one robotics team to 7, and the iHub gives those teams a place to build and compete. Officials hope it will give students the skills and experience needed

0: needed for the jobs of the future. In Norfolk, Brendan Flood, News Channel Nebraska.
1: Discussions on the issue of housing and keeping it within the range of affordability, making its way out to the Panhandle. The Western Housing Roadshow is a series of community talks, bouncing around from town to town. Six regions, one Nebraska, holding the events to spur those conversations. At times, it can feel similar to the chicken or the egg. Do jobs spur the growth and people move to the place? Or does the affordable housing bring people to a community and then they seek work?
2: We've created a lot of tools and resources to help create an environment to move housing forward in communities. And so if communities come together and identify some of these resources and tools to utilize them, we have given them a great place to start to try and tackle housing challenges in their communities.
1: The latest series of meetings were held in Chatterin, Bridgeport, and Kimball. Lubert telling NCN the interactions he had with people in Bridgeport was positive.
3: Nebraska common sense more than ever. That's why Pete Ricketts is taking on both parties to ban congressional insider trading. Ricketts introduced the law to stop corrupt politicians from gaming the system and lining their own pockets. Career politicians hate it. Washington insiders want to kill it. But Ricketts will never stop fighting for what's right. Call Pete Ricketts. Thank him for fighting to stop insider trading and keep standing for Nebraska.
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7: Look at your AccuWeather forecast here on News Channel Nebraska. Awfully warm in the west. Well, actually, it was hot everywhere. It was humid everywhere. My goodness, many parts of the state getting at least 70% humidity. That drove those heat index values up to as high as 107 in Omaha. Whew. Stay safe out there. Tonight's low is going to help with that. Looking at the 60s in the west and southwest and central Nebraska, a little bit warmer the further to the east you get, but still dropping overnight to 74 degrees in Omaha. We might see some storms overnight, particularly northeast Nebraska. The greatest chance for these is after midnight. They should be worked through Nebraska by the time the morning commute rolls around. Damaging wind gusts, that's the primary concern with most of these storms, although there could be some scattered hail. Tomorrow's high is going to be warm, but not as extremely warm as it was today. Low 90s or upper 80s for almost all of the state, but add 5 to 7 degrees on top of that with the heat index values. Sun going to shine when it's not storming, but there is a chance for storms. Let's take a look at the overnight future cast and then see how it continues into the rest of the day. on Wednesday. Here are those storms popping up Wednesday in northeast Nebraska, moving through, carrying the possibility of severe weather, where again, damaging wind gusts, hail the primary concerns. Thursday, a chance for some more severe weather again. Let's take a look at the extended forecast and how that shapes up. Wednesday, that high of 90, dropping down into the 60s overnight. And then the temperature drop in northeast Nebraska comes on Thursday. Not as prominent of a temperature decrease in southeast Nebraska. They don't get that same cool down that the northeast gets. 87 degrees for the high on Thursday, but you see that storm cloud and you saw that future cast. So there could be some precipitation and there could be some severe weather joining with it. Certainly something we're keeping an eye on. That same storm cloud icon on the screen for central Nebraska, where the drop off goes down just to 84 degrees. Heat doesn't really start to pop back up until midweek next week. That's a big relief for the folks in northwest Nebraska who have had the triple-digit heat for, it feels like, the last month. Check out that cool down, down into the 70s for the high on Thursday. The possibility of multiple days in a row of precipitation. Sun comes back out. It'll be hot on Friday before cooling off over the weekend. Southwest Nebraska, high of 96 Wednesday, but after that, nothing but high temps in the 80s.
1: Coming quarterback is catching the attention of others around the nation. Donovan Jones is one of the Warfel Trophy watch list representatives. The sophomore defensive back started 11 of 13 games as a redshirt freshman, showing his value with 59 tackles and tying for a team-leading 5 pass breakups. Jones is only the 5th blackshirt all-time to record at least 50 tackles in their first year since freshman eligibility was restored in 1972. This award is given to players who excel in the class and on the field. While the numbers are certainly favorable in some statistical categories, not everything was as good as it seemed on the defensive side of the ball at Memorial Stadium. Nebraska struggled to get off the field a year ago and had a lot of issues defending the run. So Matt Rhule went out to find a new leader of the Blackshirts. As NCN's Jake Bartecki reports, Rob Orich is looking to bring back the vaunted unit.
8: For the second year in a row, the Husker defense is under new leadership. The man known by many Huskers as the Mad Scientist, defensive coordinator Rob Orich, comes to Nebraska after a stint at San Diego State. He has the goal of turning the Blackshirts back into what Husker Nation has always known them to be: violent, physical, and turnover-minded. And many members of the Husker defense saying they've already felt that impact just a few days into camp.
9: He's a good dude. I could say a lot about him. He knows what he's talking about. He's able to, teach defenses pretty well. He's going to get on you, not because he hates you, but because he wants to see the best out of you.
10: What stood out to me the most is, he be having me playing a different position. He moved me around the field a lot. I like that. And I like how he, feel me, saying pressure to go get the quarterback. We ain't playing patient as yet. We playing fast and physical football out there, violent.
11: Orich says one of the best pieces to fall camp thus far has been the Huskers' willingness to get better one day at a time.
12: One thing I've been really pleased with is we're not always focused on rather the outcome of the play, but our process of playing technique, executing the defense, and really all 11 guys kind of live in that. What can they improve?
11: While many Huskers are still getting used to the new scheme implemented by Orich, players like defensive back Dwayne McDougal played for Orich at SDSU. He says Orich and the defense have already taken on a new team slogan.
13: When we do our meeting, we'd be take three. That's our slogan a little bit, because we want 3 takeaways every practice. Every practice we need 3 takeaways so it can translate into the season. Every day we've been at least getting 2 takeaways every practice, so that's a great starting point.
8: The Huskers kick off the season on September 5th right here at Memorial Stadium when they host Ohio. Covering the Huskers, Jake Bartecki, News Channel Nebraska.
1: 6 familiar faces being placed into the halls of the Health and Sports Center for their achievements in UNK athletics. Alphabetically speaking, former UNK baseball player Bronson Bosshammer holds school records in doubles and extra base hits. Lyle Clausen coached cross country plus track and field in some capacity from 1987 through 1998. Henrik Juul Nielsen was an exchange student who went to Trenton High School, then kicked for the Lopers, ranking 6th in school history with 232 points. Yohara Salinas was a 1994 graduate who earned 5 All-American honors in her 2 seasons swimming and held 3 school records for over 25 years. Nikki Scott was a 2-time All-American.

0: American for head coach Rick Squires, helping the Lopers host a 2009 regional and reach the Sweet 16. Jeff Sylvester was a wrestler, earning 4 All-American honors and collecting 119 career victories, with 53 of them being by fall. The 2026 induction class is set for homecoming weekend, October 2nd and 3rd. Warnings and advisories throughout the day for our friends from Kansas. Not as dangerous up in our neck of the woods, although we could end up with a few hazards by tomorrow. Michael Shively joins us once again with a check of the forecast.
1: Thank you, Dave. Let's look at your AccuWeather forecast and today's highs, which, yeah, Scott's Bluff, that triple digits, but it's not just there. Southwest Nebraska, 101 in North Platte, 104 in McCook, the high across the state today, but it was not exactly chilly out in the east either. These are not the heat index values. Omaha hit 107 for the heat index overnight. Fortunately, dropping off quite a bit into the mid-60s in the north and west, low 70s in eastern Nebraska. Could see some rain overnight in most of Nebraska. You hope it doesn't come with any hail, although there's a slight chance of that, along with some damaging winds. Tomorrow, not quite as hot, but those heat index values could again hit triple digits. So please be aware of that humidity and the extreme heat that's been lingering. It's going to be present again tomorrow.
0: Thank you, Michael. We'll be back in around 10 minutes for another round of forecasting right here on News Channel Nebraska.
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0: As a precaution after a car and an RV collided. Authorities say the crash happened at around 4:15 p.m. Mountain Time on Monday at the intersection of 18th and Osage in Sydney. The car took considerable damage to the front end of the hood and the passenger side wheel. The Sydney Police Chief reminds drivers in the city to be cautious because some intersections don't have a stop sign, a stop light, or a yield sign. Man is headed to prison for decades related to a murder last year. 20-year-old Oscar Salazar was sentenced to 40 to 80 years in prison in Sarpy County District Court. He pleaded no contest to second-degree murder and a felony firearm count related to the shooting death of 21-year-old Jaden Palma. Authorities accused Salazar of shooting Palma at a residence a few blocks east of Aspen Park in Bellevue in January of last year. A co-defendant, Alejandro Romero Figueroa, was arrested for being an accessory. Her case is still pending. Rushville is facing charges in South Dakota after allegedly pointing a rifle at someone. The Rapid City Police Department says they were called for a report of an assault with a weapon on Sunday at around 9:30 p.m. Mountain Time. 21-year-old Kendrell Cuevas was inside a vehicle when he allegedly pointed the rifle at someone else in the vehicle. When authorities tried to stop the vehicle, they allege Cuevas got out and ran before he tripped and fell. Authorities say they found an AR-15-style rifle inside the vehicle. He's being detained in a South Dakota county jail. An attorney is appealing a York man's convictions in a medical marijuana petition case. J.C. Todd was convicted of 23 counts of official misconduct in February related to the effort to gather signatures to regulate medical marijuana in 2024. His attorney, Mark Porto, has appealed his convictions in Hall County. Porto argues the case never should have been treated as a crime. He also argues the jury was unduly influenced by inflammatory comments made by prosecutors during opening arguments of his trial. An evidentiary hearing on Todd's appeal is scheduled for next week in Grand Island. This man has been sentenced to prison after his conviction for child sexual abuse material. Francis Tyson, who also goes by Doug, was given 14 to 16 years for his 2 felony counts. Tyson, according to court documents, solicited and received nude images from a teenage girl. Court records indicate Tyson previously lived in Gordon and had recently moved to Syracuse. Tyson was initially charged with 3 felonies before reaching a plea agreement. He gets credit for over 200 days served. Human trafficking operation in Kearney leading to the arrest of a Boone County man. According to court documents, 36-year-old Evan McIntyre from Primrose is charged with solicitation of prostitution and possession of a controlled substance. The Nebraska State Patrol says McIntyre traveled to Kearney over the weekend after talking with an undercover cop online about paying for sex. Investigators say he agreed to pay $150 for sexual acts before being arrested at a local hotel. Court records say troopers also found meth, drug paraphernalia, and sexual bondage equipment during a search. McIntyre remains in the Buffalo County Jail on a $15,000 bond. Supermussels are causing a big problem for the Gavin's Point Dam along the border with South Dakota. The invasive species is clogging equipment, which causes shutdowns and costs time and money. Crews are working to keep them from taking over.
3: Is the toughest thing right now. It's the biggest problem we have here at the powerhouse and has been for 10 years.
4: While the threat may look small, the cleanup is

0: A clean intake gate weighs about 88,000 pounds. The three gates that crews recently cleaned averaged 113,000. That means they removed about 25,000 pounds of mussels and debris per gate.
1: It really made an impact. A lot of man hours to have to clean these systems out, keep everything going.
0: And it's a constant battle.
1: It's spread all the way, I believe, up to Big Bend at this point. That's where we know they're at, and they're in a lot of different reservoirs across the country. It also impacts a lot of the systems that draw in Yankton here and all up and down the Missouri River that draw their water for cooling or water treatment or anything like that off the river, so even potable water.
0: There's no easy fix, so the best way to fight the spread? Stop it before it even starts.
1: Left unchecked and spread by boat and things like that, they can spread very fast. You figure a single boat in the reservoir, if they get zebra mussels in it, if that person can drives to another reservoir within that day, you could spread zebra mussels within the day to another reservoir.
0: Because what starts as a few mussels on a boat can become a much bigger problem downstream.
1: Be aware if there's zebra mussels in the reservoirs. Be aware after you leave those reservoirs to clean your live wells, clean your boats, clean everything very, very well, and follow the recommendations before you go on to the next reservoir so you can stop the spread.
2: 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Seating is limited, so registration doesn't guarantee admission. Those who pre-register will be admitted on-site on a first-come, first-served basis. Don't worry, if you can't attend or you don't want to, you can watch the debate on NCN TV, the NCN app, and our social media pages. Senator Pete Ricketts making a stop in Northeast Nebraska for his North Fork Victory event, meeting with supporters and answering questions about his re-election campaign, plus work in Washington. During the event, Ricketts addressed some of the issues he says Nebraskans are asking about, including election integrity, voter ID, and the cost of living. He also discussed legislation he's introduced in Congress, such as the Carly Rae Wood Act, and a proposal to prevent members of Congress from trading individual stocks. Ricketts also weighing in on his vote to confirm Todd Blanch as U.S. Attorney General.
3: I decided to vote to support Todd Blanch. I think he's qualified to do the job as the Attorney General. Some of my colleagues wanted some further assurances with regard to the weaponization fund, which I'm glad the administration has taken.
2: During the event, Ricketts addressed the farm bill, saying he hopes the Senate can get it passed ahead of the current extension, which runs through September 30th. Optimism for an agreement to reopen the Strait of Hormuz being reached soon appears to be dimming, and it comes as we learn new information. President Trump secretly switched planes last month amid security concerns involving Iran.
4: Uncertainty is mounting Tuesday on the prospects of a deal over the Strait of Hormuz as both the U.S. and Iran place conditions on any potential future agreement. President Donald Trump now says he will demand compensation from Iran for all of those killed and wounded by the country in past unspecified conflicts. He said he told his team to make this a firm condition in any potential future agreements. And it directly follows Iran over the weekend issuing a fresh list of demands it says it wants from the U.S. in order for the Strait of Hormuz to be fully reopened, including compensation for war damages. This all is fueling new questions about the future of the Strait, as Trump is now insisting that it's actually open. Trump acknowledged to reporters Monday that Iran can cause, quote, trouble in the waterway, but he insisted that the Strait is actually controlled by the U.S. Navy. That's despite shipping data from marine traffic showing that the number of vessels transiting the Strait over the last 2 days is still significantly less than from before the war. And this all comes as we are learning about a plan carried out by the U.S. last month to secretly transfer Trump to a different plane to transport him from the NATO summit in Turkey in the face of threats from Iran. CNN has confirmed reporting from the Washington Post that a catering truck was used to covertly move the president from a plane he was seen boarding on camera to a military plane to fly.

0: fly from Turkey to the UK without the public knowing. At the White House, I'm Maddie Gannon.
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0: at your News Channel Nebraska AccuWeather forecast and today's highs. 100 degrees out in the west, even hotter than that in southwest Nebraska. 104 for McCook. Drops off quite a bit there when you get to Broken Bow, when you get to Kearney, just into the low 90s. But boy, that heat index was much hotter. Almost every part of Nebraska getting to triple digits thanks to humidity values at 70-75%. Big cool down overnight into the mid 60s in northwest Nebraska and central Nebraska and the northern parts of the state, but staying in the 70s in eastern and southeast Nebraska. As far as the conditions, there is a chance for some rain and possibly even some strong storms. There have been severe thunderstorm warnings across the state already today. Northeast Nebraska might see it overnight with the greatest chance for that severe weather happening around 3 o'clock in the morning. Here are tomorrow's highs: 91 in Omaha, 90 in Lincoln, 93 in Imperial, and 90 degrees in Chadron, but add 5 to 7 degrees on top of that for the heat index values. Rain in the west possible and even more scattered storms across the state. A slight risk. That's category 2 out of 5 for almost all of Nebraska on Wednesday.
1: Dan Osborne says he's one of us,
2: but his campaign is about enriching himself.
3: Osborne and his wife funneled campaign money into shady companies they control.
1: Nearly $500,000
2: right into Osborne's pockets.
1: Some of that money was raised with Dana Chasen,
3: a man accused of trafficking girls for Jeffrey Epstein.
1: Dan Osborne is gonna change Washington? Give me a break. Dan Osborne's just in it for himself.
3: For himself.
2: Osborne's just in it for himself.
4: I just love the impact that nursing can make. 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
7: So what's in store for us weather-wise as we really hit the month of August? Hi, I'm Susan Littlefield with the American Ag Network. 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
8: Yeah, be prepared to watch thunderstorm clusters run kind of west-northwest to east-southeast. They're going to kind of come across the Corn Belt in that direction, just like we saw over the weekend. Some of them do have the risk of being severe for the next 3 days. And it is just a reminder, it is like prime derecho time frame. Doesn't mean we're going to have derechos. I didn't say that. I'm just saying if there's a time of year it happens, it is August. And it's a reminder that today on August 10th, it's a Monday as well, which was the same back in 2020. It was a Monday, August 10th, we saw the massive derecho go through parts of Iowa. So we just remember that today as well. The other component to the flow is all of the wildfire smoke from the Pacific Northwest. These fires have been tragic. Of course, we've heard reports of arson on some of these fires in Spokane, Washington from last week. And I'll be honest, it's been a long time since I've seen such continuous large fires burning in the Northwest. Now, there are fires in the Western states every year. That's part of their climatology.

0: But this much smoke covering so much of the United States has been terrible. The other part of this is the heat is going to be, well, there's going to be some relief in it if you're in the Western Corn Belt, Midwest, getting over toward like the Appalachian Mountains. It's south of there. Like if you're in parts of Kansas, you know, southern Missouri, if you're in Arkansas, Louisiana, Texas, Oklahoma, no chance that it's going to break for the next couple of weeks. Very, very hot. I'm talking temperatures that in August are averaging 8 to 10 degrees above normal. That's excruciatingly hot weather. And unfortunately, I don't think we're getting much rain south of that same line, which means it's going to stay drier down there, putting on the flash drought risks. And we've already had some places there, but the last 2 to 3 weeks have not measured any rainfall. So this is turning into a pretty dire situation across the southern tier of the U.S.
1: And thanks, Eric. I'm Susan Littlefield reporting.
2: New jail facilities was held in southeast Nebraska. NCN's Zach Polk was in attendance on Monday night.
3: Gage County Sheriff's Office held the third and final town hall meeting Monday night for the new law enforcement facilities. Members of the community gathered in room 134 of the Academic Excellence Center at Southeast Community College to hear what the Gage County Sheriff's Department had to say. A lot was discussed, but the main agenda expressed by Gage County Sheriff Millard Gustafson was to hammer home the idea that a new law enforcement center is needed.
4: The building we have now was constructed back in the mid-70s, and it's the same thing that was then as is now.
3: This is not the first time the Sheriff's Department has tried upgrading the facilities, but Sheriff Gustafson believes this time could be different with the help of the internet.
4: We're putting it out with the technology we had, now we didn't have back 16 years ago when we tried this. So hopefully that's getting out the word out to people that might not have reached last time.
3: This meeting was one final chance for the department to express to the public the need for new facilities before a possible vote takes place. In Beatrice, I'm Zach Polk, News Channel Nebraska.
2: A new place to fill up for a pick-me-up is coming to a town in southeast Nebraska. Seven Brew is heading to Beatrice and will open this fall. The drive-through coffee vendor is making a home in its ninth Nebraska city when the lanes open at the northwest corner of Irving and Highway 77 in Beatrice. The company says this stand will add around 50 jobs to the community, offering over 20,000 drink combinations. In past ribbon cuttings, the company has made a donation to a local cause to kick off the excitement of adding a new place to grab a cup of joe. East Nebraska citizens who have old chemicals or electronics lying around their residences can now safely get rid of some of those items in a pair of cross-county recycling programs being held over the next few weeks. County board members in Fillmore, Thayer, and Jefferson counties are joining forces with a couple of conservation organizations to host recycling events to provide a safe way to get rid of household hazardous waste items like bleach, paint, or outmoded electronic devices, batteries, cables, printers. The goal? Keeping those harmful items out of county ditches and waterways.
5: The tires, they grind them up, make park benches and picnic tables. But, you know, we get a lot of tires in ditches. We get paint cans in ditches, old TVs. The old TVs are going to take, but that's for a fee.
2: The Household Hazardous Waste Recycling event is being held at the County Road Department in Hebron from 1 to 4 p.m. Friday, August 21st. And then the Jefferson County Roads Department will be accepting the old electronics from 11 a.m. until 2 p.m. on Friday, September 11th. You can find more details about which items are or aren't allowed in the story on our website in the Southeast section. Southeast Nebraska Village is under mandatory water conservation measures until further notice. Village leaders in Claytonia say this follows a boil notice in effect for 2 weeks last month. Village officials say a recent report found their well screens are almost 80% clogged. The process to clean those screens would mean shutting off the wells for up to 5 days. Claytonia does have a water tower. Leaders say it's only good for about 3 days worth of backup. The village is working to find grant funding to install a second well. The water issues will be a topic of discussion for the village board at their next meeting on August 20th.
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7: AccuWeather forecast here on News Channel Nebraska. awfully warm in the west. Well, actually, it was hot everywhere. It was humid everywhere. My goodness, many parts of the state getting at least 70% humidity. That drove those heat index values up to as high as 107 in Omaha. Whew. Stay safe out there. Tonight's low is going to help with that. Looking at the 60s in the west and southwest and central Nebraska, a little bit warmer the further to the east you get, but still dropping overnight to 74 degrees in Omaha. We might see some storms overnight, particularly northeast Nebraska. The greatest chance for these is after midnight. They should be worked through Nebraska by the time the morning commute rolls around. Damaging wind gusts, that's the primary concern with most of these storms, although there could be some scattered hail. Tomorrow's high is going to be warm, but not as extremely warm as it was today. Low 90s or upper 80s for almost all of the state, but add 5 to 7 degrees on top of that with the heat index values. Sun going to shine when it's not storming, but there is a chance for storms. Let's take a look at the overnight future cast and then see how it continues into the rest of the day on Wednesday. Here are those storms popping up Wednesday in northeast Nebraska, moving through, carrying the possibility of severe weather, where again, damaging wind gusts, hail the primary concerns. Thursday, a chance for some more severe weather again. Let's take a look at the extended forecast and how that shapes up. Wednesday, that high of 90, dropping down into the 60s overnight. And then the temperature drop in northeast Nebraska comes on Thursday. Not as prominent of a temperature decrease in southeast Nebraska. They don't get that same cool down that the northeast gets. 87 degrees for the high on Thursday, but you see that storm cloud and you saw that future cast. So there could be some precipitation and there could be some severe weather joining with it. Certainly something we're keeping an eye on. That same storm cloud icon on the screen for central Nebraska, where the drop off goes down just to 84 degrees. Heat doesn't really start to pop back up until midweek next week. That's a big relief for the folks in northwest Nebraska who have had the triple digit heat for it feels like the last month. Check out that cool down into the 70s for the high on Thursday. The possibility of multiple days in a row of precipitation. Sun comes back out. It'll be hot on Friday before cooling off over the weekend. Southwest Nebraska, high of 96 Wednesday, but after that, nothing but high temps in the 80s.
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0: Thanks for joining us on News Channel Nebraska. Coming up this hour on NCN, problems are piling up at the state penitentiary. The aging building and infrastructure breaking down, and more issues arise as contractors work to make repairs. A locomotive running through the panhandle this morning forced to stop after one of the engines catches on fire. Recognizing those who served in the Middle East, a new memorial in northeast Nebraska is being devoted to those who were part of the War on Terror. A first-of-its-kind hub is being made available to college students, changing the path for some members of the current workforce or those looking to enter. Museums often trade exhibits with others around the nation, giving people something new to appreciate while going to the same location. A couple of cars swapping spots in central Nebraska on a temporary basis. Reaching the 90s in spots across the state, and this could possibly be the last time this week. Not only is a cool down headed our way, there could be severe weather by tomorrow night. Michael Shively joins us for the first time this hour with a check of the forecast.
1: Thank you, Dave. Let's look at your AccuWeather forecast and today's highs, which, yeah, Scotts Bluff, that triple digits, but it's not just there. Southwest Nebraska, 101 in North Platte, 104 in McCook, the high across the state today, but it was not exactly chilly out in the east either. These are not the heat index values. Omaha hit 107 for the heat index overnight. Fortunately, dropping off quite a bit into the mid-60s in the north and west, low 70s in eastern Nebraska. Could see some rain overnight in most of Nebraska. You hope it doesn't come with any hail, although there's a slight chance of that, along with some damaging winds. Tomorrow, not quite as hot, but those heat index values could again hit triple digits. So please be aware of that humidity and the extreme heat that's been lingering. It's going to be present again tomorrow.
0: Michael, thanks. We'll get back with him later for a longer version of the forecast. For the time being, we're touching on the top stories from around Nebraska. City leaders approving new restrictions on license plate reader cameras. The Broken Bow City Council unanimously approving an ordinance tonight requiring City Council approval before any automated license plate reader system can be installed within city limits. Officials say the city doesn't currently have any flock cameras or similar technology and it has no plans to purchase any. Instead, the ordinance ensures any future proposals would first come before the council and the public for discussion. The ordinance also applies to other government agencies or private entities looking to install the cameras in Broken Bow. The Broken Bow City Council holding the first reading of a proposed ordinance to regulate future data centers. City officials say the proposal would require conditional use permits while setting standards for noise, water use, setbacks, and financial responsibility. Officials say the ordinance is designed to protect the community if a data center ever wants to be built in Broken Bow. Council members chose not to waive the remaining readings, saying they want more time for public input before taking a final vote. A crash on Highway 30 claims the life of one man and sends his wife to the hospital. The Lincoln County Sheriff's Office says it happened on Sunday at around 1:30 in the afternoon on Highway 30, a little west of Brady. Authorities say Dale and Tammy Lake were driving a Honda Trike motorcycle west when they tried to pass a tractor led by a pickup. Another pickup was following Lake. And when Dale attempted to get by the lead pickup, the other truck tried to pass. LCSO says Lake was unable to slow down and avoid the collision, with the pickup leading the tractor, and both people were thrown from the motorcycle. Authorities say each one was wearing a helmet. The Lakes were taken to the hospital, and then Mr. Lake, a 72-year-old from North Platte, was flown to Omaha, where he passed away yesterday. The investigation is ongoing. People, including two children, may consider themselves a little lucky after a crash in northeast Nebraska. The Platte County Sheriff's Office says it happened around 1:30 in the afternoon on Highway 81, about 4 miles south of Humphrey. Authorities say 37-year-old Omar Barbosa was driving a pickup south when he hit the back of a flatbed semi driven by a South Dakota man. The pickup went into the ditch, then a cornfield, before rolling onto the top of the roof. Barbosa, nor the two kids in the vehicle, were wearing a seatbelt, authorities say. All three were taken to the Columbus Hospital with minor injuries, and alcohol was not a factor. Barbosa was cited with 4 driving infractions. A train fire halting traffic on the tracks and several crossing county roads for hours this morning. First responders were called to the tracks a few miles east of Potter. The second engine had caught fire, disabling the train. Firefighters from the Potter Volunteer Fire Department got to the scene within a few minutes, and they were able to put the flames out entirely around 40 minutes after they got the call.
2: The motor had blown up and it was an oil fire, and the best way to contain it was with our all-purpose fire extinguishers.
0: The tracks were closed off to all Union Pacific traffic for several hours until an engineer was able to get there and give the clearance for the train to be moved. County roads 87, 89, and 91 were also impassable because they were blocked by the train of cars. The situation at the aging Nebraska State Pen continues to worsen. As contractors came to the campus to attempt work on the broken water lines, a gas line was hit and started to leak near a housing unit. With four of the nine already displaced due to the lack of water, around 300 inmates had to be evacuated to be safe. The gas company was called in and capped the line a couple of hours after the leak was created. Contractors will now have to repair the gas line and continue to search for the water leak they have to fix as well. The first break happened Thursday of last week. NCN has put in a request to speak with the Nebraska Department of Corrections about the water breaks and its impact on the inmates, maybe telling a different version of the story than authorities. We have yet to hear back. The latest numbers are in from the USDA, and almost all corn in Nebraska has gone through the silking stage. 93% to be exact, according to the most recent crop progress report. This is up 1 point from last year, 4 points from last week. And the stuff inside is starting to firm up. 55% is estimated to be at the dough stage, a 17% increase from last week, and 1 point less than last year. Only 14% of farmers are saying their corn is in poor or very poor condition, with nearly 60% saying it's good or excellent, about average with the rest of the corn-growing states in America. Nebraska's ahead of the pace from last year when it comes to the soybeans blooming, sitting at over 90%, 5 points better than 2025. Pods are also outpacing last year, with 3 out of 4 farmers saying their beans are setting pods, a 6% jump. More than 60% of farmers say their crop is good or excellent, about the national average.
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2: Memorial could soon take shape at Freedom Park, honoring service members who fought in some of the nation's most consequential conflicts of the past several decades. NCN's Brendan Flood takes us to South Sioux City.
3: The Middle East may be coming to South Sioux City as the Freedom Park Board proposes to the South Sioux City Council tonight a global war on terror memorial celebrating those who lost their lives, those who used to serve, and those who are currently serving overseas.
4: The park would be a memorial honoring those who served in Operation Desert Shield, Desert Storm, and the Global War on Terror.
5: You know, it's really nice that Sulam Freedom Park has taken the initiative, tried to put forth the recognition for the veterans who have sacrificed so much for our country during that time frame.
4: The idea started out with a simple drawing. Now park leaders hope to turn that vision into an immersive experience. Early designs include a city and village setting, along with guard posts and towers designed to give visitors a sense of what service members experienced overseas.
6: So we wanted it to have a sense of real, because the other things we've seen nationally really don't deal with the realness of this particular thing.
4: LaPierre says the memorial will replicate Middle Eastern scenery, putting visitors in the shoes of soldiers.
6: Looking out, seeing sand and sand and more sand, and because that's what we've been in.
4: On top of announcing the future of the park, Sioux City native and global war on terror veteran Jeff Harstad spoke about his book called Mirage in the Sand, detailing his military career and remembering his fellow service members who died. The project is still in its early years and the cost has not been determined. Fundraising begins at the Freedom Ball November 21st, with proceeds supporting the memorial. In South Sioux City, Brendan Flood, News Channel Nebraska.
2: His knowledge of the keyboard and experience with religion served him well during a 3-year stint in the United States Army. This month's Jefferson County Veteran of the Month is John Wagner. Born in Osborne, Kansas in 1954, the foster care system took young John to Omaha and eventually to Fairbury. Wagner joined the Army in 1972, right after graduation, and found his typing experience immediately translated into opportunities in the military. He soon trained as a typist and to become a chaplain's assistant, which took him across New York, including some time in the Big Apple, and finally to Germany for nearly a year. All experiences he remembers fondly, more than half a century later.
7: Humbled, grateful, very grateful, humbled. I never expected this. I did my time, and then that sounds like a prison sentence. I served, and it's been over 50 years. I just kind of, some memories fade, some stay.
2: Wagner was honorably discharged in July 1975 after exactly 3 years of service. After leaving the Army, John returned home to Southeast Nebraska, where he earned degrees from Southeast Community College and Peru State while embarking on a career in marketing and sales. He's been married to his wife, Juliana, who joined him for the ceremony today. They've been hitched for over 40 years. An Eastern Nebraska deputy being honored for quick thinking and life-saving efforts. Deputy Easton Hansen receiving the Cass County Sheriff's Office Life-Saving Award. Deputy Hansen was recognized for his actions during a May 11th call in Plattsmouth, where he and Plattsmouth Police Officer Oscar Loya responded to an unresponsive individual in crisis. Deputy Hansen and Officer Loya provided CPR and gave the person Narcan. Their quick response directly contributed to saving a life.
8: Is always changing. 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
3: Your News Channel Nebraska AccuWeather forecast and today's highs. 100 degrees out in the west, even hotter than that in southwest Nebraska. 104 for McCook. Drops off quite a bit there when you get to Broken Bow, when you get to Kearney, just into the low 90s. But boy, that heat index was much hotter. Almost every part of Nebraska getting to triple digits thanks to humidity values at 70-75%. Big cool down overnight into the mid 60s in northwest Nebraska and central Nebraska and the northern parts of the state, but staying in the 70s in eastern and southeast Nebraska. As far as the conditions, there is a chance for some rain and possibly even some strong storms. There have been severe thunderstorm warnings across the state already today. Northeast Nebraska might see it overnight with the greatest chance for that severe weather happening around 3 o'clock in the morning. Here are tomorrow's highs: 91 in Omaha, 90 in Lincoln, 93 in Imperial, and 90 degrees in Chadron, but add 5 to 7 degrees on top of that for the heat index values. Rain in the west possible and even more scattered storms across the state. A slight risk. That's category 2 out of 5 for almost all of Nebraska on Wednesday.
4: More than ever. That's why Pete Ricketts is taking on both parties to ban congressional insider trading. Ricketts introduced the law to stop corrupt politicians from gaming the system and lining their own pockets. Career politicians hate it. Washington insiders want to kill it. But Ricketts will never stop fighting for what's right. Call Pete Ricketts. Thank him for fighting to stop insider trading and keep standing for Nebraska.
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1: Dogs Out, not the hit rap song Once Upon a Time. This is a question surrounding Central Nebraska. After the Hastings Aqua Court wrapped up its 2026 season last night with its annual Doggy Paddle event. Before the pools are drained for the year, about 100 four-legged friends were invited to take one final swim. Recreation Superintendent Steve Farron said he was pleased with how the season went.
2: You know, I think we had a great season. If we're comparing year to year, like we built on last year, it was great. We kept our pools open the whole season. We're capping it off with a great event with all of our favorite dogs. So, yeah, I'm all smiles.
1: Pups of all sizes and swimming abilities were welcome. Farron said the doggy paddle is a fun way to bring the community together and celebrate the end of another summer at the Aqua Court.
2: Oh, it's great. You know, I mean, we all have our best friends at home, so to bring them all together right at the end of the summer, I just think it's a great thing.
1: With the 2026 season now in the rearview mirror, crews will begin winterizing the facility while planning gets underway for next year. A pair of Central Nebraska museums are trading more than exhibits. They're swapping classic cars in a partnership designed to bring visitors to both destinations. The American Automobile Experience in Kearney is now home to a 1953 Corvette on loan from Harold Warp Pioneer Village, located in Minden. 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
3: We should look at doing a display swap. Well, you know, you guys would pick out a car that we could put on display and have your guys' information there. And we've got a 53 Corvette that we'd like to have displayed at your guys' place, and which gave me goosebumps, and I was all excited because 53 is the very first year of the Corvette. It just happened. We loaded up a trailer and took our vehicle to them and brought this back, and it's just been wonderful. Great, great, exciting adventure.
1: The Corvette is one of only 300 built in the model's first year. Museum leaders say the swap is part of a larger effort to keep the collection fresh, which in turn has helped increase recent visitor attendance. The facility in Norfolk is bringing together education, innovation, and giving people a chance to work with technology, shaping today's workforce. NCN's Brendan Flood brings us to Northeast Community College.
4: From 3D printers to robots, Northeast Community College has debuted its new state-of-the-art iHub Center, the first facility of its kind in Nebraska.
5: It is a community place where people can learn about science, technology, engineering, and math in a place that they're going to be welcomed and have the opportunity to explore, make mistakes, learn, and grow.
4: The roughly $8 million facility was completed this week and was funded through federal programs along with public and private donations.
6: Everything. Like I was just talking about 3D printers, engravers. We have some CNCs that are going to be coming in as well, welders, all the carpentry equipment that you can think of. Behind us, we have some mills and lathes as well, robotics, and the list just goes on and on.
4: And it's not just for Northeast students.
6: I think this is another great example of opportunities for the community to partner as well. We have laser engravers as well, so you can see they're actually working on it now. So community members can come in here and do like labeling on mugs and such.
4: Inside, students can learn everything from computer programming and artificial intelligence to robotics and advanced manufacturing.
6: It's a great opportunity for us to partner with not only industry, but also an opportunity for our young generation to come up and have an opportunity to come here and try things out.
4: The hands-on approach of the building is also designed to support Norfolk's growing robotics community. Nucor says they have gone from sponsoring one robotics team to seven, and the iHub gives those teams a place to build and compete. Officials hope it will give students the skills and experience needed for the jobs of the future. In Norfolk, Brendan Flood, News Channel Nebraska.
1: Discussions on the issue of housing and keeping it within the range of affordability, making its way out to the panhandle. The Western Housing Roadshow is a series of community talks, bouncing around from town to town. Six regions, one Nebraska, holding the events to spur those conversations. At times, it can feel similar to the chicken or the egg. Do jobs spur the growth and people move to the place? Or does the affordable housing bring people to a community and then they seek work?
7: We've created a lot of tools and resources to help

0: create an environment to move housing forward in communities. And so if communities come together and identify some of these resources and tools to utilize them, we have given them a great place to start to try and tackle housing challenges in their communities.
1: The latest series of meetings were held in Chatterin, Bridgeport, and Kimball. Lubert telling NCN the interactions he had with people in Bridgeport was positive.
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11: Now an extended look at your AccuWeather forecast here on News Channel Nebraska. Awfully warm in the west. Well, actually, it was hot everywhere. It was humid everywhere. My goodness, many parts of the state getting at least 70% humidity. That drove those heat index values up to as high as 107 in Omaha. Whew. Stay safe out there. Tonight's low is going to help with that. Looking at the 60s in the west and southwest and central Nebraska, a little bit warmer the further to the east you get, but still dropping overnight to 74 degrees in Omaha. We might see some storms overnight, particularly northeast Nebraska. The greatest chance for these is after midnight. They should be worked through Nebraska by the time the morning commute rolls around. Damaging wind gusts, that's the primary concern with most of these storms, although there could be some scattered hail. Tomorrow's high is going to be warm, but not as extremely warm as it was today. Low 90s or upper 80s for almost all of the state, but add 5 to 7 degrees on top of that with the heat index values. Sun going to shine when it's not storming, but there is a chance for storms. Let's take a look at the overnight future cast and then see how it continues into the rest of the day on Wednesday. Here are those storms popping up Wednesday in northeast Nebraska, moving through, carrying the possibility of severe weather, where again, damaging wind gusts, hail, the primary concerns. Thursday, a chance for some more severe weather again. Let's take a look at the extended forecast.

0: and how that shapes up. A Wednesday, that high of 90, dropping down into the 60s overnight. And then the temperature drop in northeast Nebraska comes on Thursday. Not as prominent of a temperature decrease in southeast Nebraska. They don't get that same cool down that the northeast gets. 87 degrees for the high on Thursday, but you see that storm cloud and you saw that future cast. So there could be some precipitation and there could be some severe weather joining with it. Certainly something we're keeping an eye on. That same storm cloud icon on the screen for central Nebraska, where the drop off goes down just to 84 degrees. Heat doesn't really start to pop back up until midweek next week. That's a big relief for the folks in northwest Nebraska who have had the triple-digit heat for, it feels like, the last month. Check out that cool down, down into the 70s for the high on Thursday. The possibility of multiple days in a row of precipitation. Sun comes back out. It'll be hot on Friday before cooling off over the weekend. Southwest Nebraska, high of 96 Wednesday, but after that, nothing but high temps in the 80s.
1: The attention of others around the nation. Donovan Jones is one of the Warfel Trophy watch list representatives. The sophomore defensive back started 11 of 13 games as a redshirt freshman, showing his value with 59 tackles and tying for a team-leading 5 pass breakups. Jones is only the 5th blackshirt all-time to record at least 50 tackles in their first year since freshman eligibility was restored in 1972. This award is given to players who excel in the class and on the field. While the numbers are certainly favorable in some statistical categories, not everything was as good as it seemed on the defensive side of the ball at Memorial Stadium. Nebraska struggled to get off the field a year ago and had a lot of issues defending the run. So Matt Rhule went out to find a new leader of the Blackshirts. As NCN's Jake Bartecki reports, Rob Orich is looking to bring back the vaunted unit.
2: For the second year in a row, the Husker defense is under new leadership. The man known by many Huskers as the Mad Scientist, defensive coordinator Rob Orich, comes to Nebraska after a stint at San Diego State. And he has the goal of turning the Blackshirts back into what Husker Nation has always known them to be: violent, physical, and turnover-minded. And many members of the Husker defense saying they've already felt that impact just a few days into camp.
3: He's a good dude. Like, I mean, I could say a lot about him. Like, he knows what he's talking about. He's able to, you know, teach defenses pretty well. Like, he's going to get on you, not because he hates you, but because he wants to see the best out of you.
4: What stood out to me the most is, like, he be having me play a different position. Like, he moved me around the field a lot. I like that. And I like how he, like, feel me, saying pressure to go get the quarterback. We ain't playing patient this year. We playing fast and physical football out there, violent.
2: Orich says one of the best pieces to fall camp thus far has been the Huskers' willingness to get better one day at a time.
5: One thing I've been really pleased with is we're not always focused on rather the outcome of the play, but our process of playing technique, executing the defense, and really all 11 guys kind of live in that. What can they improve? What can they improve? What can they improve?
2: While many Huskers are still getting used to the new scheme implemented by Orich, players like defensive back Dwayne McDougal played for Orich at SDSU. He says Orich and the defense have already taken on a new team slogan.
6: When we do our meeting, we'd be like, take three. Like, that's our, like, slogan a little bit, because we want 3 takeaways every practice. Every practice we need 3 takeaways so it can translate into the season. Every day we've been at least getting 2 takeaways every practice, so that's a great starting point.
2: The Huskers kick off the season on September 5th right here at Memorial Stadium when they host Ohio. Covering the Huskers, Jake Bartecki, News Channel Nebraska.
1: 6 familiar faces being placed into the halls of the Health and Sports Center for their achievements in UNK athletics. Alphabetically speaking, former UNK baseball player Bronson Bosshammer holds school records in doubles and extra base hits. Lyle Clausen coached cross country plus track and field in some capacity from 1987 through 1998. Henrik Juul Nielsen was an exchange student who went to Trenton High School, then kicked for the Lopers, ranking 6th in school history with 232 points. Yohara Salinas was a 1994 graduate who earned 5 All-American honors in her 2 seasons swimming and held 3 school records for over 25 years. Nikki Scott was a 2-time All-American for head coach Rick Squires, helping the Lopers host a 2009 regional and reach the Sweet 16. Jeff Sylvester was a wrestler, earning 4 All-American honors and collecting 119 career victories, with 53 of them being by fall.

0: The 2026 induction class is set for homecoming weekend, October 2nd and 3rd. Warnings and advisories throughout the day for our friends from Kansas. Not as dangerous up in our neck of the woods, although we could end up with a few hazards by tomorrow. Michael Shively joins us once again with a check of the forecast.
1: Thank you, Dave. Let's look at your AccuWeather forecast and today's highs, which, yeah, Scott's Bluff, that triple digits, but it's not just there. Southwest Nebraska, 101 in North Platte, 104 in McCook, the high across the state today, but it was not exactly chilly out in the east either. These are not the heat index values. Omaha hit 107 for the heat index overnight. Fortunately, dropping off quite a bit into the mid-60s in the north and west, low 70s in eastern Nebraska. Could see some rain overnight in most of Nebraska. You hope it doesn't come with any hail, although there's a slight chance of that, along with some damaging winds. Tomorrow, not quite as hot, but those heat index values could again hit triple digits. So please be aware of that humidity and the extreme heat that's been lingering. It's going to be present again tomorrow.
0: Thank you, Michael. We'll be back in around 10 minutes for another round of forecasting right here on News Channel Nebraska. As a precaution after a car and an RV collided. Authorities say the crash happened at around 4:15 p.m. Mountain Time on Monday at the intersection of 18th and Osage in Sydney. The car took considerable damage to the front end of the hood and the passenger side wheel. The Sydney Police Chief reminds drivers in the city to be cautious because some intersections don't have a stop sign, a stop light, or a yield sign. Man is headed to prison for decades related to a murder last year. 20-year-old Oscar Salazar was sentenced to 40 to 80 years in prison in Sarpy County District Court. He pleaded no contest to second-degree murder and a felony firearm count related to the shooting death of 21-year-old Jaden Palma. Authorities accused Salazar of shooting Palma at a residence a few blocks east of Aspen Park in Bellevue in January of last year. A co-defendant, Alejandro Romero Figueroa, was arrested for being an accessory. Her case is still pending. Rushville is facing charges in South Dakota after allegedly pointing a rifle at someone. The Rapid City Police Department says they were called for a report of an assault with a weapon on Sunday at around 9:30 p.m. Mountain Time. 21-year-old Kendrell Cuevas was inside a vehicle when he allegedly pointed the rifle at someone else in the vehicle. When authorities tried to stop the vehicle, they allege Cuevas got out and ran before he tripped and fell. Authorities say they found an AR-15-style rifle inside the vehicle. He's being detained in a South Dakota county jail. An attorney is appealing a York man's convictions in a medical marijuana petition case. J.C. Todd was convicted of 23 counts of official misconduct in February related to the effort to gather signatures to regulate medical marijuana in 2024. His attorney, Mark Porto, has appealed his convictions in Hall County. Porto argues the case never should have been treated as a crime. He also argues the jury was unduly influenced by inflammatory comments made by prosecutors during opening arguments of his trial. An evidentiary hearing on Todd's appeal is scheduled for next week in Grand Island. This man has been sentenced to prison after his conviction for child sexual abuse material. Francis Tyson, who also goes by Doug, was given 14 to 16 years for his two felony counts. Tyson, according to court documents, solicited and received nude images from a teenage girl. Court records indicate Tyson previously lived in Gordon and had recently moved to Syracuse. Tyson was initially charged with three felonies before reaching a plea agreement. He gets credit for over 200 days served. Human trafficking operation in Kearney leading to the arrest of a Boone County man. According to court documents, 36-year-old Evan McIntyre from Primrose is charged with solicitation of prostitution and possession of a controlled substance. The Nebraska State Patrol says McIntyre traveled to Kearney over the weekend after talking with an undercover cop online about paying for sex. Investigators say he agreed to pay $150 for sexual acts before being arrested at a local hotel. Court records say troopers also found meth, drug paraphernalia, and sexual bondage equipment during a search. McIntyre remains in the Buffalo County Jail on a $15,000 bond. River mussels are causing a big problem for the Gavin's Point Dam along the border with South Dakota. The invasive species is clogging equipment, which causes shutdowns and costs time and money. Crews are working to keep them from taking over.

0: The three gates that crews recently cleaned averaged 113,000. That means they removed about 25,000 pounds of mussels and debris per gate.
1: It really made an impact. A lot of man hours to have to clean these systems out, keep everything going.
0: And it's a constant battle.
1: It's spread all the way, I believe, up to Big Bend at this point. That's where we know they're at. And they're in a lot of different reservoirs across the country. It also impacts a lot of the systems that draw in Yankton here and all up and down the Missouri River that draw their water for cooling or water treatment or anything like that off the river. So even potable water.
0: There's no easy fix. So the best way to fight the spread? Stop it before it even starts.
1: Left unchecked and spread by boat and things like that, they can spread very fast. You figure a single boat in the reservoir, if they get zebra mussels in it, if that person can drives to another reservoir within that day, you could spread zebra mussels within the day to another reservoir.
0: Because what starts as a few mussels on a boat can become a much bigger problem downstream.
1: Be aware if there's zebra mussels in the reservoirs. Be aware after you leave those reservoirs to clean your live wells, clean your boats, clean everything very, very well, and follow the recommendations before you go on to the next reservoir so you can stop the spread.
2: 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News Channel Nebraska is hosting on Tuesday, September 1st, in Grand Island at the Big Iron Event Center. The event is featuring Republican Senator Pete Ricketts and Independent candidate Dan Osborne. 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We also shared the link on our social media channels. Seating is limited, so registration doesn't guarantee admission. Those who pre-register will be admitted on-site on a first-come, first-served basis. Don't worry, if you can't attend or you don't want to, you can watch the debate on NCN TV, the NCN app, and our social media pages. Senator Pete Ricketts making a stop in Northeast Nebraska for his North Fork Victory event, meeting with supporters and answering questions about his re-election campaign, plus work in Washington. During the event, Ricketts addressed some of the issues he says Nebraskans are asking about, including election integrity, voter ID, and the cost of living. He also discussed legislation he's introduced in Congress, such as the Carly Rae Wood Act, and a proposal to prevent members of Congress from trading individual stocks. Ricketts also weighing in on his vote to confirm Todd Blanche as U.S. Attorney General.
3: I decided to vote to support Todd Blanche. I think he's qualified to do the job as the Attorney General. Some of my colleagues wanted some further assurances with regard to the weaponization fund, which I'm glad the administration has taken.
2: During the event, Ricketts addressed the farm bill, saying he hopes the Senate can get it passed ahead of the current extension, which runs through September 30th. Optimism for an agreement to reopen the Strait of Hormuz being reached soon appears to be dimming, and it comes as we learn new information. President Trump secretly switched planes last month amid security concerns involving Iran.
4: Uncertainty is mounting Tuesday on the prospects of a deal over the Strait of Hormuz as both the U.S. and Iran place conditions on any potential future agreement. President Donald Trump now says he will demand compensation from Iran for all of those killed and wounded by the country in past unspecified conflicts. He said he told his team to make this a firm condition in any potential future agreements. And it directly follows Iran over the weekend issuing a fresh list of demands it says it wants from the U.S. in order for the Strait of Hormuz to be fully reopened, including compensation for war damages. This all is fueling new questions about the future of the Strait, as Trump is now insisting that it's actually open. Trump acknowledged to reporters Monday that Iran can cause, quote, trouble in the waterway, but he insisted that the Strait is actually controlled by the U.S. Navy. That's despite shipping data from marine traffic showing that the number of vessels transiting the Strait over the last 2 days is still significantly less than from before the war. And this all comes as we are learning about a plan carried out by the U.S. last month to secretly transfer Trump to a different plane to transport him from the NATO summit in Turkey in the face of threats from Iran. CNN has confirmed reporting from the Washington Post that a catering truck was used to covertly move the president from a plane he was seen boarding on camera to a military plane to fly from Turkey to the U.K. without the public knowing.

0: at the White House. I'm Maddie Gannon.
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3: Channel Nebraska AccuWeather forecast and today's highs. 100 degrees out in the west, even hotter than that in southwest Nebraska. 104 for McCook. Drops off quite a bit there when you get to Broken Bow, when you get to Kearney, just into the low 90s. But boy, that heat index was much hotter. Almost every part of Nebraska getting to triple digits thanks to humidity values at 70-75%. Big cool down overnight into the mid 60s in northwest Nebraska and central Nebraska and the northern parts of the state, but staying in the 70s in eastern and southeast Nebraska. As far as the conditions, there is a chance for some rain and possibly even some strong storms. There have been severe thunderstorm warnings across the state already today. Northeast Nebraska might see it overnight with the greatest chance for that severe weather happening around 3 o'clock in the morning. Here are tomorrow's highs: 91 in Omaha, 90 in Lincoln, 93 in Imperial, and 90 degrees in Chadron, but add 5 to 7 degrees on top of that for the heat index values. Rain in the west possible and even more scattered storms across the state. A slight risk, that's category 2 out of 5 for almost all of Nebraska on Wednesday.
4: Nebraska tour, rich in patriotic pride, history, and hometown charm. 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
0: Thanks, Al. You heard it, everyone. Call now.
16: So what's in store for us weather-wise as we really hit the month of August? Hi, I'm Susan Littlefield with the American Ag Network. You got to first look at what's coming from the south. Here's Nutrien Ag Solutions, Eric Snodgrass.
17: Yeah, be prepared to watch thunderstorm clusters run kind of west-northwest to east-southeast. They're going to kind of come across the Corn Belt in that direction, just like we saw over the weekend. Some of them do have the risk of being severe for the next 3 days. And it is just a reminder, it is like prime derecho time frame. Doesn't mean we're going to have derechos. I didn't say that. I'm just saying if there's a time of year it happens, it is August. And it's a reminder that today on August 10th, it's a Monday as well, which was the same back in 2020. It was a Monday, August 10th, we saw the massive derecho go through parts of Iowa. So we just remember that today as well. The other component to the flow is all of the wildfire smoke from the Pacific Northwest. These fires have been tragic. Of course, we've heard reports of arson on some of these fires in Spokane, Washington from last week. And I'll be honest, it's been a long time since I've seen such continuous large fires burning in the Northwest. Now, there are fires in the Western states every year. That's part of their climatology. But this much smoke covering so much of the United States has been terrible.

0: The other part of this is the heat is going to be, well, there's going to be some relief in it if you're in the Western Corn Belt, Midwest, getting over toward like the Appalachian Mountains. It's south of there. Like if you're in parts of Kansas, you know, southern Missouri, if you're in Arkansas, Louisiana, Texas, Oklahoma, no chance that it's going to break for the next couple of weeks. Very, very hot. I'm talking temperatures that in August are averaging 8 to 10 degrees above normal. That's excruciatingly hot weather. And unfortunately, I don't think we're going to get much rain south of that same line, which means it's going to stay drier down there, putting on the flash drought risks. And we've already had some places there, but the last 2 to 3 weeks have not measured any rainfall. So this is turning into a pretty dire situation across the southern tier of the U.S.
1: And thanks, Eric. I'm Susan Littlefield reporting.
2: New jail facilities was held in southeast Nebraska. NCN's Zach Polk was in attendance on Monday night.
3: Gage County Sheriff's Office held the third and final town hall meeting Monday night for the new law enforcement facilities. Members of the community gathered in room 134 of the Academic Excellence Center at Southeast Community College to hear what the Gage County Sheriff's Department had to say. A lot was discussed, but the main agenda expressed by Gage County Sheriff Millard Gustafson was to hammer home the idea that a new law enforcement center is needed.
4: The building we have now was constructed back in the mid-70s, and it's the same thing that was then as is now.
3: This is not the first time the Sheriff's Department has tried upgrading the facilities, but Sheriff Gustafson believes this time could be different with the help of the internet.
4: We're putting it out with the technology we had, now we didn't have back 16 years ago when we tried this. So hopefully that's getting out the word out to people that might not have reached last time.
3: This meeting was one final chance for the department to express to the public the need for new facilities before a possible vote takes place. In Beatrice, I'm Zach Polk, News Channel Nebraska.
2: A new place to fill up for a pick-me-up is coming to a town in southeast Nebraska. 7 Brew is heading to Beatrice and will open this fall. The drive-through coffee vendor is making a home in its 9th Nebraska city when the lanes open at the northwest corner of Irving and Highway 77 in Beatrice. The company says this stand will add around 50 jobs to the community, offering over 20,000 drink combinations. In past ribbon cuttings, the company has made a donation to a local cause to kick off the excitement of adding a new place to grab a cup of joe. East Nebraska citizens who have old chemicals or electronics lying around the residences can now safely get rid of some of those items in a pair of cross-county recycling programs being held over the next few weeks. County board members in Fillmore, Thayer, and Jefferson counties are joining forces with a couple of conservation organizations to host recycling events to provide a safe way to get rid of household hazardous waste items like bleach, paint, or outmoded electronic devices, batteries, cables, printers. The goal? Keeping those harmful items out of county ditches and waterways.
5: The tires, they grind them up, make park benches and picnic tables. But, you know, we get a lot of tires in ditches. We get paint cans in ditches, old TVs. The old TVs are going to take, but that's for a fee.
2: The Household Hazardous Waste Recycling event is being held at the County Road Department in Hebron from 1 to 4 p.m. Friday, August 21st. And then the Jefferson County Roads Department will be accepting the old electronics from 11 a.m. until 2 p.m. on Friday, September 11th. You can find more details about which items are or aren't allowed in the story on our website in the Southeast section. Southeast Nebraska Village is under mandatory water conservation measures until further notice. Village leaders in Claytonia say this follows a boil notice in effect for 2 weeks last month. Village officials say a recent report found their well screens are almost 80% clogged. The process to clean those screens would mean shutting off the wells for up to 5 days. Claytonia does have a water tower. Leaders say it's only good for about 3 days worth of backup. The village is working to find grant funding to install a second well. The water issues will be a topic of discussion for the village board at their next meeting on August 20th.
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7: AccuWeather forecast here on News Channel Nebraska. Awfully warm in the west. Well, actually, it was hot everywhere. It was humid everywhere. My goodness, many parts of the state getting at least 70%.

0: humidity that drove those heat index values up to as high as 107 in Omaha. Whew. Stay safe out there. Tonight's low is going to help with that. Looking at the 60s in the west and southwest and central Nebraska, a little bit warmer the further to the east you get, but still dropping overnight to 74 degrees in Omaha. We might see some storms overnight, particularly northeast Nebraska. The greatest chance for these is after midnight. They should be worked through Nebraska by the time the morning commute rolls around. Damaging wind gusts, that's the primary concern with most of these storms, although there could be some scattered hail. Tomorrow's high is going to be warm, but not as extremely warm as it was today. Low 90s or upper 80s for almost all of the state, but add 5 to 7 degrees on top of that with the heat index values. Sun going to shine when it's not storming, but there is a chance for storms. Let's take a look at the overnight future cast and then see how it continues into the rest of the day on Wednesday. Here are those storms popping up Wednesday in northeast Nebraska, moving through, carrying the possibility of severe weather, where again, damaging wind gusts, hail the primary concerns. Thursday, a chance for some more severe weather again. Let's take a look at the extended forecast and how that shapes up. Wednesday, that high of 90, dropping down into the 60s overnight, and then the temperature drop in northeast Nebraska comes on Thursday. Not as prominent of a temperature decrease in southeast Nebraska. They don't get that same cool down that the northeast gets. 87 degrees for the high on Thursday, but you see that storm cloud and you saw that future cast. So there could be some precipitation and there could be some severe weather joining with it. Certainly something we're keeping an eye on. That same storm cloud icon on the screen for central Nebraska, where the drop off goes down just to 84 degrees. Heat doesn't really start to pop back up until midweek next week. That's a big relief for the folks in northwest Nebraska who have had the triple digit heat for it feels like the last month. Check out that cool down, down into the 70s for the high on Thursday. The possibility of multiple days in a row of precipitation. Sun comes back out. It'll be hot on Friday before cooling off over the weekend. Southwest Nebraska, high of 96 Wednesday, but after that, nothing but high temps in the 80s.
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9: 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From Norfolk to Valentine, Sydney, to towns in the southeast, and right here in the Tri-Cities, we are News Channel Nebraska. 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

0: Thanks for joining us on News Channel Nebraska. Coming up this hour on NCN, problems are piling up at the state penitentiary. The aging building and infrastructure breaking down, and more issues arise as contractors work to make repairs. A locomotive running through the panhandle this morning forced to stop after one of the engines catches on fire. Recognizing those who served in the Middle East, a new memorial in northeast Nebraska is being devoted to those who were part of the War on Terror. A first-of-its-kind hub is being made available to college students, changing the path for some members of the current workforce or those looking to enter. Museums often trade exhibits with others around the nation, giving people something new to appreciate while going to the same location. A couple of cars swapping spots in central Nebraska on a temporary basis. Reaching the 90s in spots across the state, and this could possibly be the last time this week. Not only is a cool down headed our way, there could be severe weather by tomorrow night. Michael Shively joins us for the first time this hour with a check of the forecast.
1: Thank you, Dave. Let's look at your AccuWeather forecast and today's highs, which, yeah, Scotts Bluff, that triple digits, but it's not just there. Southwest Nebraska, 101 in North Platte, 104 in McCook, the high across the state today, but it was not exactly chilly out in the east either. These are not the heat index values. Omaha hit 107 for the heat index overnight. Fortunately, dropping off quite a bit into the mid-60s in the north and west, low 70s in eastern Nebraska. Could see some rain overnight in most of Nebraska. You hope it doesn't come with any hail, although there's a slight chance of that, along with some damaging winds. Tomorrow, not quite as hot, but those heat index values could again hit triple digits. So please be aware of that humidity and the extreme heat that's been lingering. It's going to be present again tomorrow.
0: Michael, thanks. We'll get back with him later for a longer version of the forecast. For the time being, we're touching on the top stories from around Nebraska. City leaders approving new restrictions on license plate reader cameras. The Broken Bow City Council unanimously approving an ordinance tonight requiring City Council approval before any automated license plate reader system can be installed within city limits. Officials say the city doesn't currently have any flock cameras or similar technology and it has no plans to purchase any. Instead, the ordinance ensures any future proposals would first come before the council and the public for discussion. The ordinance also applies to other government agencies or private entities looking to install the cameras in Broken Bow. The Broken Bow City Council holding the first reading of a proposed ordinance to regulate future data centers. City officials say the proposal would require conditional use permits while setting standards for noise, water use, setbacks, and financial responsibility. Officials say the ordinance is designed to protect the community if a data center ever wants to be built in Broken Bow. Council members chose not to waive the remaining readings, saying they want more time for public input before taking a final vote. A crash on Highway 30 claims the life of one man and sends his wife to the hospital. The Lincoln County Sheriff's Office says it happened on Sunday at around 1:30 in the afternoon on Highway 30, a little west of Brady. Authorities say Dale and Tammy Lake were driving a Honda Trike motorcycle west when they tried to pass a tractor led by a pickup. Another pickup was following Lake. And when Dale attempted to get by the lead pickup, the other truck tried to pass. LCSO says Lake was unable to slow down and avoid the collision.

0: collision, with the pickup leading the tractor, and both people were thrown from the motorcycle. Authorities say each one was wearing a helmet. The Lakes were taken to the hospital, and then Mr. Lake, a 72-year-old from North Platte, was flown to Omaha, where he passed away yesterday. The investigation is ongoing. People, including two children, may consider themselves a little lucky after a crash in northeast Nebraska. The Platte County Sheriff's Office says it happened around 1:30 in the afternoon on Highway 81, about 4 miles south of Humphrey. Authorities say 37-year-old Omar Barbosa was driving a pickup south when he hit the back of a flatbed semi driven by a South Dakota man. The pickup went into the ditch, then a cornfield, before rolling onto the top of the roof. Barbosa, nor the two kids in the vehicle, were wearing a seatbelt, authorities say. All three were taken to the Columbus Hospital with minor injuries, and alcohol was not a factor. Barbosa was cited with 4 driving infractions. A train fire halting traffic on the tracks and several crossing county roads for hours this morning. First responders were called to the tracks a few miles east of Potter. The second engine had caught fire, disabling the train. Firefighters from the Potter Volunteer Fire Department got to the scene within a few minutes, and they were able to put the flames out entirely around 40 minutes after they got the call.
1: The motor had blown up, and it was an oil fire, and the best way to contain it was with our all-purpose fire extinguishers.
0: The tracks were closed off to all Union Pacific traffic for several hours until an engineer was able to get there and give the clearance for the train to be moved. County roads 87, 89, and 91 were also impassable because they were blocked by the train of cars. The situation at the aging Nebraska State Pen continues to worsen. As contractors came to the campus to attempt work on the broken water lines, a gas line was hit and started to leak near a housing unit. With 4 of the 9 already displaced, due to the lack of water, around 300 inmates had to be evacuated to be safe. The gas company was called in and capped the line a couple of hours after the leak was created. Contractors will now have to repair the gas line and continue to search for the water leak they have to fix as well. The first break happened Thursday of last week. NCN has put in a request to speak with the Nebraska Department of Corrections about the water breaks and its impact on the inmates, maybe telling a different version of the story than authorities. We have yet to hear back. The latest numbers are in from the USDA, and almost all corn in Nebraska has gone through the silking stage. 93% to be exact, according to the most recent crop progress report. This is up 1 point from last year, 4 points from last week. And the stuff inside is starting to firm up. 55% is estimated to be at the dough stage, a 17% increase from last week, and 1 point less than last year. Only 14% of farmers are saying their corn is in poor or very poor condition, with nearly 60% saying it's good or excellent, about average with the rest of the corn-growing states in America. Nebraska's ahead of the pace from last year when it comes to the soybeans blooming, sitting at over 90%, 5 points better than 2025. Pods are also outpacing last year, with 3 out of 4 farmers saying their beans are setting pods, a 6% jump. More than 60% of farmers say their crop is good or excellent, about the national average.
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0: Memorial could soon take shape at Freedom Park, honoring service members who fought in some of the nation's most consequential conflicts of the past several decades. NCN's Brendan Flood takes us to South Sioux City.
1: The Middle East may be coming to South Sioux City as the Freedom Park Board proposes to the South Sioux City Council tonight a global war on terror memorial celebrating those who lost their lives, those who used to serve, and those who are currently serving overseas.
2: The park would be a memorial honoring those who served in Operation Desert Shield, Desert Storm, and the global war on terror.
3: It's really nice that Siouxland Freedom Park has taken the initiative, tried to put forth, the recognition for the veterans who have sacrificed so much for our country during that time frame.
2: The idea started out with a simple drawing. Now park leaders hope to turn that vision into an immersive experience. Early designs include a city and village setting, along with guard posts and towers designed to give visitors a sense of what service members experienced overseas.
4: So we wanted it to have a sense of real, because the other things we've seen nationally really don't deal with the realness of this particular thing.
2: LaPierre says the memorial will replicate Middle Eastern scenery, putting visitors in the shoes of soldiers.
4: Looking out, seeing sand and sand and more sand, and because that's what we've been in.
2: On top of announcing the future of the park, Sioux City native and global war on terror veteran Jeff Harstad spoke about his book called Mirage in the Sand, detailing his military career and remembering his fellow service members who died. The project is still in its early years and the cost has not been determined. Fundraising begins at the Freedom Ball November 21st, with proceeds supporting the memorial. In South Sioux City, Brendan Flood, News Channel Nebraska.
0: His knowledge of the keyboard and experience with religion served him well during a 3-year stint in the United States Army. This month's Jefferson County Veteran of the Month is John Wagner. Born in Osborne, Kansas in 1954, the foster care system took young John to Omaha and eventually to Fairbury. Wagner joined the Army in 1972, right after graduation, and found his typing experience immediately translated into opportunities in the military. He soon trained as a typist and to become a chaplain's assistant, which took him across New York, including some time in the Big Apple, and finally to Germany for nearly a year. All experiences he remembers fondly, more than half a century later.
5: Humbled, grateful, very grateful, humbled. I never expected this. I did my time, and then that sounds like a prison sentence. I served, and it's been over 50 years. I just kind of, some memories fade, some stay.
0: Wagner was honorably discharged in July 1975 after exactly 3 years of service. After leaving the Army, John returned home to Southeast Nebraska, where he earned degrees from Southeast Community College and Peru State while embarking on a career in marketing and sales. He's been married to his wife, Juliana, who joined him for the ceremony today. They've been hitched for over 40 years. An Eastern Nebraska deputy being honored for quick thinking and life-saving efforts. Deputy Easton Hansen receiving the Cass County Sheriff's Office Life-Saving Award. Deputy Hansen was recognized for his actions during a May 11th call in Plattsmouth, where he and Plattsmouth Police Officer Oscar Loya responded to an unresponsive individual in crisis. Deputy Hansen and Officer Loya provided CPR and gave the person Narcan. Their quick response directly contributed to saving a life.
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5: News Channel Nebraska AccuWeather forecast and today's highs. 100 degrees out in the west, even hotter than that in southwest Nebraska. 104 for McCook. Drops off quite a bit there when you get to Broken Bow, when you get to Kearney, just into the low 90s, but boy, that heat index was much hotter. Almost every part of Nebraska getting to triple digits thanks to humidity values at 70-75%. Big cool down overnight into the mid 60s in northwest Nebraska and central Nebraska and the northern parts of the state, but staying in the 70s in eastern and southeast Nebraska. As far as the conditions, there is a chance for some rain and possibly even some strong storms. There have been severe thunderstorm warnings across the state already today. Northeast Nebraska might see it overnight with the greatest chance for that severe weather happening around 3 o'clock in the morning. Here are tomorrow's highs: 91 in Omaha, 90 in Lincoln, 93 in Imperial, and 90 degrees in Chadron, but add 5 to 7 degrees on top of that for the heat index values. Rain in the west possible and even more scattered storms across the state. A slight risk, that's category 2 out of 5 for almost all of Nebraska on Wednesday.
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0: The kills, the dunks, the strikes, the surprises, the joy, and the heartbreak. 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
1: Not the hit rap song, Once Upon a Time. This is a question surrounding Central Nebraska. After the Hastings Aqua Court wrapped up its 2026 season last night with its annual doggy paddle event. Before the pools are drained for the year, about 100 four-legged friends were invited to take one final swim. Recreation Superintendent Steve Farron said he was pleased with how the season went.
2: You know, I think we had a great season. If we're comparing year to year, like we built on last year, it was great. We kept our pools open the whole season. We're capping it off with a great event with all of our favorite dogs. So, yeah, more smiles.
1: Pups of all sizes and swimming abilities were welcome. Farron said the doggy paddle is a fun way to bring the community together and celebrate the end of another summer at the Aqua Court.
2: Oh, it's great. You know, I mean, we all have our best friends at home, so to bring them all together right at the end of the summer, I just think it's a great thing.
1: With the 2026 season now in the rearview mirror, crews will begin winterizing the facility while planning gets underway for next year. A pair of Central Nebraska museums are trading more than exhibits. They're swapping classic cars in a partnership designed to bring visitors to both destinations. The American Automobile Experience in Kearney is now home to a 1953 Corvette on loan from Harold Warp Pioneer Village, located in Minden. 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
3: We should look at doing a display swap. Well, you know, you guys would pick out a car that we could put on display and have your guys' information there. And we've got a 53 Corvette that we'd like to have displayed at your guys' place, and which gave me goosebumps, and I was all excited because 53 is the very first year of the Corvette. It just happened. We loaded up a trailer and took our vehicle to them and brought this back, and it's just been wonderful. Great, exciting adventure.
1: The Corvette is one of only 300 built in the model's first year. Museum leaders say the swap is part of a larger effort to keep the collection fresh, which in turn has helped increase recent visitor attendance. The facility in Norfolk is bringing together education, innovation, and giving people a chance to work with technology, shaping today's workforce. NCN's Brendan Flood brings us to Northeast Community College.
4: From 3D printers to robots, Northeast Community College has debuted its new state-of-the-art iHub Center, the first facility of its kind in Nebraska.
5: It is a community place where people can learn about science, technology, engineering, and math in a place that they're going to be welcome and have the opportunity to explore, make mistakes, learn, and grow.
4: The roughly $8 million facility was completed this week and was funded through federal programs along with public and private donations.
6: Everything. Like I was just talking about 3D printers, engravers. We have some CNCs that are going to be coming in as well, welders, all the carpentry equipment that you can think of. Behind us, we have some mills and lathes as well, robotics, and the list just goes on and on.
4: And it's not just for Northeast students.
6: I think this is another great example of opportunities for the community to partner as well. We have laser engravers as well, so you can see they're actually working on it now. So community members can come in here and do like labeling on mugs and such.
4: Inside, students can learn everything from computer programming and artificial intelligence to robotics and advanced manufacturing.
6: It's a great opportunity for us to partner with not only industry, but also an opportunity for our young generation to come up and have an opportunity to come here and try things out.
4: The hands-on approach of the building is also designed to support Norfolk's growing robotics community. Nucor says they have gone from sponsoring one robotics team to seven, and the iHub gives those teams a place to build and compete. Officials hope it will give students the skills and experience needed for the jobs of the future. In Norfolk, Brendan Flood, News Channel Nebraska.
1: Discussions on the issue of housing and keeping it within the range of affordability, making its way out to the panhandle. The Western Housing Roadshow is a series of community talks, bouncing around from town to town. Six regions, one Nebraska, holding the events to spur those conversations. At times, it can feel similar to the chicken or the egg. Do jobs spur the growth and people move to the place? Or does the affordable housing bring people to a community and then they seek work?
7: We've created a lot of tools and resources to help create an environment to move housing forward in communities. And so if communities come together

0: and identify some of these resources and tools to utilize them, we have given them a great place to start to try and tackle housing challenges in their communities.
1: The latest series of meetings were held in Chatterin, Bridgeport, and Kimball. Lubert telling NCN the interactions he had with people in Bridgeport was positive.
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6: Look at your AccuWeather forecast here on News Channel Nebraska. Awfully warm in the west. Well, actually, it was hot everywhere. It was humid everywhere. My goodness, many parts of the state getting at least 70% humidity. That drove those heat index values up to as high as 107 in Omaha. Whew. Stay safe out there. Tonight's low is going to help with that. Looking at the 60s in the west and southwest and central Nebraska, a little bit warmer the further to the east you get, but still dropping overnight to 74 degrees in Omaha. We might see some storms overnight, particularly northeast Nebraska. The greatest chance for these is after midnight. They should be worked through Nebraska by the time the morning commute rolls around. Damaging wind gusts, that's the primary concern with most of these storms, although there could be some scattered hail. Tomorrow's high is going to be warm, but not as extremely warm as it was today. Low 90s or upper 80s for almost all of the state, but add 5 to 7 degrees on top of that with the heat index values. Sun going to shine when it's not storming, but there is a chance for storms. Let's take a look at the overnight future cast and then see how it continues into the rest of the day on Wednesday. Here are those storms popping up Wednesday in northeast Nebraska, moving through, carrying the possibility of severe weather, where again, damaging wind gusts, hail the primary concerns. Thursday, a chance for some more severe weather again. Let's take a look at the extended forecast and how that shapes up. Wednesday, that high of 90, dropping down into the 60s overnight. And then the temperature drop in northeast Nebraska comes on Thursday. Not as prominent of a temperature decrease in southeast Nebraska. They don't get that same cool down that the northeast gets. 87 degrees for the high on Thursday, but you see that storm cloud and you saw that future cast. So there could be some precipitation and there could be some severe weather joining with it. Certainly something we're keeping an eye on. That same storm cloud icon on the screen for central Nebraska, where the drop off goes down just to 84 degrees. Heat doesn't really start to pop back up until midweek next week. That's a big relief for the folks in northwest Nebraska who have had the triple-digit heat for, it feels like, the last month. Check out that cool down into the 70s for the high on Thursday. The possibility of multiple days in a row of precipitation. Sun comes back out. It'll be hot on Friday before cooling off over the weekend. Southwest Nebraska, high of 96 Wednesday, but after that, nothing but high temps in the 80s.
1: Coming quarterback is catching the attention of others around the nation. Donovan Jones is one of the Warfel Trophy watch list representatives. The sophomore defensive back started 11 of 13 games as a redshirt freshman, showing his value with 59 tackles and tying for a team-leading 5 pass breakups. Jones is only the 5th blackshirt all-time to record at least 50 tackles in their first year since freshman eligibility was restored in 1972. This award is given to players who excel in the class and on the field. While the numbers are certainly favorable in some statistical categories, not everything was as good as it seemed on the defensive side of the ball at Memorial Stadium. Nebraska struggled to get off the field a year ago and had a lot of issues defending the run. So Matt Rhule went out to find a new leader of the Blackshirts. As NCN's Jake Bartecki reports, Rob Orich is looking to bring back the vaunted unit.
7: For the second year in a row, the Husker defense is under new leadership. The man known by many Huskers as the Mad Scientist, defensive coordinator Rob Orich, comes to Nebraska after a stint at San Diego State. He has the goal of turning the Blackshirts back into what Husker Nation has always known them to be, violent, physical, and turnover-minded. And many members of the Husker defense saying they've already felt that impact just a few days into camp.
8: He's a good dude. Like, I mean, I could say a lot about him. Like, he knows what he's talking about. He's able to, you know, teach defenses pretty well. Like, he's going to get on you, not because he hates you, but because he wants to see the best out of you.
9: What stood out to me the most is, like, he be having me playing a different position. Like, he moved me around the field a lot. I like that. And I like how he, like, feel me, saying pressure to go get the quarterback. We ain't playing patient this year. We playing fast and physical football out there, violent.
10: Orich says one of the best pieces to fall camp thus far has been the Huskers' willingness to get better one day at a time.
11: One thing I've been really pleased with is we're not always focused on rather the outcome of the play, but our process of playing technique, executing the defense, and really all 11 guys kind of live in that. What can they improve? What can they improve? What can they improve?
10: While many Huskers are still getting used to the new scheme implemented by Orich, players like defensive back Dwayne McDougal played for Orich at SDSU. He says Orich and the defense have already taken on a new team slogan.
12: When we do our meeting, we'd be like, take three, like that's our like slogan a little bit, because we want 3 takeaways every practice. Every practice we need 3 takeaways so it can translate into the season. Every day we've been at least getting 2 takeaways every practice, so that's a great starting point.
7: The Huskers kick off the season on September 5th right here at Memorial Stadium when they host Ohio. Covering the Huskers, Jake Bartecki, News Channel Nebraska.
1: 6 familiar faces being placed into the halls of the Health and Sports Center for their achievements in UNK athletics. Alphabetically speaking, former UNK baseball player Bronson Bosshammer holds school records in doubles and extra base hits. Lyle Clausen coached cross country plus track and field in some capacity from 1987 through 1998. Henrik Juul Nielsen was an exchange student who went to Trenton High School, then kicked for the Lopers, ranking 6th in school history with 232 points. Yohara Salinas was a 1994 graduate who earned 5 All-American honors in her 2 seasons swimming and held 3 school records for over 25 years. Nikki Scott was a 2-time All-American for head coach Rick Squires, helping the Lopers host a 2009 regional and reach the Sweet 16. Jeff Sylvester was a wrestler, earning 4 All-American honors and collecting 119 career victories, with 53 of them being by fall. The 2026 induction class is set for homecoming weekend, October 2nd and 3rd. Warnings and advisories throughout the day for our friends from Kansas. Not as dangerous up in our neck of the woods, although we could end up with a few hazards by tomorrow. Michael Shively joins us once again with a check of the forecast.
6: Thank you, Dave. Let's look at your AccuWeather forecast and today's highs, which, yeah, Scott's Bluff, that triple digits, but it's not just there. Southwest Nebraska, 101 in North Platte, 104 in

0: Cook, the high across the state today, but it was not exactly chilly out in the east either. These are not the heat index values. Omaha hit 107 for the heat index overnight. Fortunately, dropping off quite a bit into the mid 60s in the north and west, low 70s in eastern Nebraska. Could see some rain overnight in most of Nebraska. You hope it doesn't come with any hail, although there's a slight chance of that, along with some damaging winds. Tomorrow, not quite as hot, but those heat index values could again hit triple digits. So please be aware of that humidity and the extreme heat that's been lingering. It's going to be present again tomorrow.
1: Thank you, Michael. We'll be back in around 10 minutes for another round of forecasting, right here on News Channel Nebraska. Precaution after a car and an RV collided. Authorities say the crash happened at around 4:15 p.m. Mountain Time on Monday at the intersection of 18th and Osage in Sydney. The car took considerable damage to the front end of the hood and the passenger side wheel. The Sydney Police Chief reminds drivers in the city to be cautious because some intersections don't have a stop sign, a stop light, or a yield sign. Anna's headed to prison for decades related to a murder last year. 20-year-old Oscar Salazar was sentenced to 40 to 80 years in prison in Sarpy County District Court. He pleaded no contest to second-degree murder and a felony firearm count related to the shooting death of 21-year-old Jaden Palma. Authorities accused Salazar of shooting Palma at a residence a few blocks east of Aspen Park in Bellevue in January of last year. A co-defendant, Alondro Romero Figueroa, was arrested for being an accessory. Her case is still pending. Rushville is facing charges in South Dakota after allegedly pointing a rifle at someone. The Rapid City Police Department says they were called for a report of an assault with a weapon on Sunday at around 9:30 p.m. Mountain Time. 21-year-old Kendrell Cuevas was inside a vehicle when he allegedly pointed the rifle at someone else in the vehicle. When authorities tried to stop the vehicle, they allege Cuevas got out and ran before he tripped and fell. Authorities say they found an AR-15 style rifle inside the vehicle. He's being detained in a South Dakota county jail. Attorneys appealing a York man's convictions in a medical marijuana petition case. J.C. Taub was convicted of 23 counts of official misconduct in February related to the effort to gather signatures to regulate medical marijuana in 2024. His attorney, Mark Porto, has appealed his convictions in Hall County. Porto argues the case never should have been treated as a crime. He also argues the jury was unduly influenced by inflammatory comments made by prosecutors during opening arguments of his trial. An evidentiary hearing on Todd's appeal is scheduled for next week in Grand Island. This man has been sentenced to prison after his conviction for child sexual abuse material. Francis Tyson, who also goes by Doug, was given 14 to 16 years for his two felony counts. Tyson, according to court documents, solicited and received nude images from a teenage girl. Court records indicate Tyson previously lived in Gordon and had recently moved to Syracuse. Tyson was initially charged with three felonies before reaching a plea agreement. He gets credit for over 200 days served. Human trafficking operation in Kearney leading to the arrest of a Boone County man. According to court documents, 36-year-old Evan McIntyre from Primrose is charged with solicitation of prostitution and possession of a controlled substance. The Nebraska State Patrol says McIntyre traveled to Kearney over the weekend after talking with an undercover cop online about paying for sex. Investigators say he agreed to pay $150 for sexual acts before being arrested at a local hotel. Court records say troopers also found meth, drug paraphernalia, and sexual bondage equipment during a search. McIntyre remains in the Buffalo County Jail on a $15,000 bond. River mussels are causing a big problem for the Gavin's Point Dam along the border with South Dakota. The invasive species is clogging equipment, which causes shutdowns and costs time and money. Crews are working to keep them from taking over.
2: It is the toughest thing right now. It's the biggest problem we have here at the powerhouse and has been for 10 years.
3: While the threat may look small, the cleanup is anything but. Zebra mussels are an invasive species that can attach to just about anything in the water, including the equipment keeping Gavin's Point Dam running.
2: Anything that used raw water out of the reservoir started to clog up those systems. So a lot of unexpected shutdowns, a lot of lost generation.
3: And crews are getting a first-hand look at just how much they can build up.

A clean intake gate weighs about 88,000 pounds. The three gates that crews recently cleaned averaged 113,000. That means they removed about 25,000 pounds of mussels and debris per gate. It really

0: that draw their water for cooling or water treatment or anything like that off the river. So even potable water.
1: There's no easy fix. So the best way to fight the spread? Stop it before it even starts.
0: Left unchecked and spread by boat and things like that, they can spread very fast. You figure a single boat in the reservoir, if they get zebra mussels in it, if that person can drives to another reservoir within that day, you could spread zebra mussels within the day to another reservoir.
1: Because what starts as a few mussels on a boat can become a much bigger problem downstream.
0: Be aware if there's zebra mussels in the reservoirs. Be aware after you leave those reservoirs to clean your live wells, clean your boats, clean everything very, very well, and follow the recommendations before you go on to the next reservoir so you can stop the spread.
2: Anyone interested in attending the only U.S. Senate debate at the Nebraska State Fair is now able to register. 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We also shared the link on our social media channels. Seating is limited, so registration doesn't guarantee admission. Those who pre-register will be admitted on-site on a first-come, first-served basis. Don't worry, if you can't attend or you don't want to, you can watch the debate on NCN TV, the NCN app, and our social media pages. Senator Pete Ricketts making a stop in Northeast Nebraska for his North Fork Victory event, meeting with supporters and answering questions about his re-election campaign, plus work in Washington. During the event, Ricketts addressed some of the issues he says Nebraskans are asking about, including election integrity, voter ID, and the cost of living. He also discussed legislation he's introduced in Congress, such as the Carly Rae Wood Act, and a proposal to prevent members of Congress from trading individual stocks. Ricketts also weighing in on his vote to confirm Todd Blanche as U.S. Attorney General.
3: I had decided to vote to support Todd Blanche. I think he's qualified to do the job as the Attorney General. Some of my colleagues wanted some further assurances with regard to the weaponization fund, which I'm glad the administration has taken.
2: During the event, Ricketts addressed the farm bill, saying he hopes the Senate can get it passed ahead of the current extension, which runs through September 30th. Optimism for an agreement to reopen the Strait of Hormuz being reached soon appears to be dimming, and it comes as we learn new information. President Trump secretly switched planes last month amid security concerns involving Iran.
4: Uncertainty is mounting Tuesday on the prospects of a deal over the Strait of Hormuz as both the U.S. and Iran place conditions on any potential future agreement. President Donald Trump now says he will demand compensation from Iran for all of those killed and wounded by the country in past unspecified conflicts. He said he told his team to make this a firm condition in any potential future agreements. And it directly follows Iran over the weekend issuing a fresh list of demands it says it wants from the U.S. in order for the Strait of Hormuz to be fully reopened, including compensation for war damages. This all is fueling new questions about the future of the Strait, as Trump is now insisting that it's actually open. Trump acknowledged to reporters Monday that Iran can cause, quote, trouble in the waterway, but he insisted that the Strait is actually controlled by the U.S. Navy. That's despite shipping data from marine traffic showing that the number of vessels transiting the Strait over the last 2 days is still significantly less than from before the war. And this all comes as we are learning about a plan carried out by the U.S. last month to secretly transfer Trump to a different plane to transport him from the NATO summit in Turkey in the face of threats from Iran. CNN has confirmed reporting from the Washington Post that a catering truck was used to covertly move the president from a plane he was seen boarding on camera to a military plane to fly from Turkey to the UK without the public knowing. At the White House, I'm Maddie Gannon.
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5: Looking at your News Channel Nebraska AccuWeather forecast and today's highs. 100 degrees out in the west, even hotter than that in southwest Nebraska. 104 for McCook. Drops off quite a bit there.

0: when you get to Broken Bow, when you get to Kearney, just into the low 90s. But boy, that heat index was much hotter. Almost every part of Nebraska getting to triple digits thanks to humidity values at 70-75%. Big cool down overnight into the mid 60s in northwest Nebraska and central Nebraska and the northern parts of the state, but staying in the 70s in eastern and southeast Nebraska. As far as the conditions, there is a chance for some rain and possibly even some strong storms. There have been severe thunderstorm warnings across the state already today. Northeast Nebraska might see it overnight with the greatest chance for that severe weather happening around 3 o'clock in the morning. Here are tomorrow's highs: 91 in Omaha, 90 in Lincoln, 93 in Imperial, and 90 degrees in Chadron, but add 5 to 7 degrees on top of that for the heat index values. Rain in the west possible and even more scattered storms across the state. A slight risk. That's category 2 out of 5 for almost all of Nebraska on Wednesday.
1: Knockout. Little Texas brings the Platinum 90 sing-alongs that still crank like it's 1994. Kate Worthington fires back with that new school honky-tonk grit.
2: It ain't the whiskey.
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12: 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Faith Health is different than other places that I've worked, as I feel like I've built a lot of relationships here. I feel like I can go to the people above me and not only speak with them about work, but also other life-related situations, which is really important, and it makes me feel welcome every day. Having Faith Health in the community matters, as all individuals need a strong

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1: A final meeting regarding new jail facilities was held in southeast Nebraska. NCN's Zach Polk was in attendance on Monday night.
2: Gage County Sheriff's Office held the third and final town hall meeting Monday night for the new law enforcement facilities. Members of the community gathered in room 134 of the Academic Excellence Center at Southeast Community College to hear what the Gage County Sheriff's Department had to say. A lot was discussed, but the main agenda expressed by Gage County Sheriff Millard Gustafson was to hammer home the idea that a new law enforcement center is needed.
3: The building we have now was constructed back in the mid-70s, and it's the same thing that was then as it is now.
2: This is not the first time the Sheriff's Department has tried upgrading the facilities, but Sheriff Gustafson believes this time could be different with the help of the internet.
3: We're putting it out with the technology we had, now we didn't have back 16 years ago when we tried this. So hopefully that's getting out the word out to people that might not have reached last time.
2: This meeting was one final chance for the department to express to the public the need for new facilities before a possible vote takes place. In Beatrice, I'm Zach Polk, News Channel Nebraska.
1: A new place to fill up for a pick-me-up is coming to a town in southeast Nebraska. 7 Brew is heading to Beatrice and will open this fall. The drive-through coffee vendor is making a home in its ninth Nebraska city when the lanes open at the northwest corner of Irving and Highway 77 in Beatrice. The company says this stand will add around 50 jobs to the community, offering over 20,000 drink combinations. In past ribbon cuttings, the company has made a donation to a local cause to kick off the excitement of adding a new place to grab a cup of joe. East Nebraska citizens who have old chemicals or electronics lying around their residences can now safely get rid of some of those items in a pair of cross-county recycling programs being held over the next few weeks. County board members in Fillmore, Thayer, and Jefferson counties are joining forces with a couple of conservation organizations to host recycling events to provide a safe way to get rid of household hazardous waste items like bleach, paint, or outmoded electronic devices, batteries, cables, printers. The goal? Keeping those harmful items out of county ditches and waterways.
4: The tires, they grind them up, make park benches and picnic tables. But, you know, we get a lot of tires in ditches. We get paint cans in ditches, old TVs. The old TVs are going to take, but that's for a fee.
1: The Household Hazardous Waste Recycling event is being held at the County Road Department in Hebron from 1 to 4 p.m. Friday, August 21st. And then the Jefferson County Roads Department will be accepting the old electronics from 11 a.m. until 2 p.m. on Friday, September 11th. You can find more details about which items are or aren't allowed in the story on our website in the Southeast section. Southeast Nebraska Village is under mandatory water conservation measures until further notice. Village leaders in Claytonia say this follows a boil notice in effect for 2 weeks last month. Village officials say a recent report found their well screens are almost 80% clogged. The process to clean those screens would mean shutting off the wells for up to 5 days. Claytonia does have a water tower. Leaders say it's only good for about 3 days worth of backup. The village is working to find grant funding to install a second well. The water issues will be a topic of discussion for the village board at their next meeting on August 20th.
5: Look at your AccuWeather forecast here on News Channel Nebraska. Awfully warm in the west. Well, actually, it was hot everywhere. It was humid everywhere. My goodness, many parts of the state getting at least 70% humidity. That drove those heat index values up to as high as 107 in Omaha. Whew. Stay safe out there. Tonight's low is going to help with that. Looking at the 60s in the west and southwest and central Nebraska, a little bit warmer the further to the east you get, but still dropping overnight to 74 degrees in Omaha. We might see some storms overnight, particularly northeast Nebraska. The greatest chance for these is after midnight. They should be worked through Nebraska by the time the morning commute rolls around. damaging wind gusts. That's the primary concern with most of these

0: storms, although there could be some scattered hail. Tomorrow's high is going to be warm, but not as extremely warm as it was today. Low 90s or upper 80s for almost all of the state, but add 5 to 7 degrees on top of that with the heat index values. Sun going to shine when it's not storming, but there is a chance for storms. Let's take a look at the overnight future cast and then see how it continues into the rest of the day on Wednesday. Here are those storms popping up Wednesday in northeast Nebraska, moving through, carrying the possibility of severe weather, where again, damaging wind gusts, hail the primary concerns. Thursday, a chance for some more severe weather again. Let's take a look at the extended forecast and how that shapes up. A Wednesday, that high of 90, dropping down into the 60s overnight, and then the temperature drop in northeast Nebraska comes on Thursday. Not as prominent of a temperature decrease in southeast Nebraska. They don't get that same cool down that the northeast gets. 87 degrees for the high on Thursday, but you see that storm cloud and you saw that future cast. So there could be some precipitation and there could be some severe weather joining with it. Certainly something we're keeping an eye on. That same storm cloud icon on the screen for central Nebraska, where the drop off goes down just to 84 degrees. Heat doesn't really start to pop back up until midweek next week. That's a big relief for the folks in northwest Nebraska who have had the triple digit heat for it feels like the last month. Check out that cool down, down into the 70s for the high on Thursday. The possibility of multiple days in a row of precipitation. Sun comes back out. It'll be hot on Friday before cooling off over the weekend. Southwest Nebraska, high of 96 Wednesday, but after that, nothing but high temps in the 80s.
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From Norfolk to Valentine, Sydney, to towns in the southeast, and right here in the Tri-Cities, we are News Channel Nebraska. 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

0: Thanks for joining us on News Channel Nebraska. Coming up this hour on NCN, problems are piling up at the state penitentiary. The aging building and infrastructure breaking down, and more issues arise as contractors work to make repairs. A locomotive running through the panhandle this morning forced to stop after one of the engines catches on fire. Recognizing those who served in the Middle East, a new memorial in northeast Nebraska is being devoted to those who were part of the War on Terror. A first-of-its-kind hub is being made available to college students, changing the path for some members of the current workforce or those looking to enter. Museums often trade exhibits with others around the nation, giving people something new to appreciate while going to the same location. A couple of cars swapping spots in central Nebraska on a temporary basis. Reaching the 90s in spots across the state, and this could possibly be the last time this week. Not only is a cool down headed our way, there could be severe weather by tomorrow night. Michael Shively joins us for the first time this hour with a check of the forecast.
1: Thank you, Dave. Let's look at your AccuWeather forecast and today's highs, which, yeah, Scotts Bluff, that triple digits, but it's not just there. Southwest Nebraska, 101 in North Platte, 104 in McCook, the high across the state today, but it was not exactly chilly out in the east either. These are not the heat index values. Omaha hit 107 for the heat index overnight. Fortunately, dropping off quite a bit into the mid-60s in the north and west, low 70s in eastern Nebraska. Could see some rain overnight in most of Nebraska. You hope it doesn't come with any hail, although there's a slight chance of that, along with some damaging winds. Tomorrow, not quite as hot, but those heat index values could again hit triple digits. So please be aware of that humidity and the extreme heat that's been lingering. It's going to be present again tomorrow.
0: Michael, thanks. We'll get back with him later for a longer version of the forecast. For the time being, we're touching on the top stories from around Nebraska. City leaders approving new restrictions on license plate reader cameras. The Broken Bow City Council unanimously approving an ordinance tonight requiring City Council approval before any automated license plate reader system can be installed within city limits. Officials say the city doesn't currently have any flock cameras or similar technology and it has no plans to purchase any. Instead, the ordinance ensures any future proposals would first come before the council and the public for discussion. The ordinance also applies to other government agencies or private entities looking to install the cameras in Broken Bow. The Broken Bow City Council holding the first reading of a proposed ordinance to regulate future data centers. City officials say the proposal would require conditional use permits while setting standards for noise, water use, setbacks, and financial responsibility. Officials say the ordinance is designed to protect the community if a data center ever wants to be built in Broken Bow. Council members chose not to waive the remaining readings, saying they want more time for public input before taking a final vote. A crash on Highway 30 claims the life of one man and sends his wife to the hospital. The Lincoln County Sheriff's Office says it happened on Sunday at around 1:30 in the afternoon on Highway 30, a little west of Brady. Authorities say Dale and Tammy Lake were driving a Honda Trike motorcycle west when they tried to pass a tractor led by a pickup. Another pickup was following Lake. And when Dale attempted to get by the lead pickup, the other truck tried to pass. LCSO says Lake was unable to slow down and avoid the collision, with the pickup leading the tractor, and both people were thrown from the motorcycle. Authorities say each one was wearing a helmet. The Lakes were taken to the hospital, and then Mr. Lake, a 72-year-old from North Platte, was flown to Omaha, where he passed away yesterday. The investigation is ongoing. People, including two children, may consider themselves a little lucky after a crash in northeast Nebraska. The Platte County Sheriff's Office says it happened around 1:30 in the afternoon on Highway 81, about 4 miles south of Humphrey. Authorities say 37-year-old Omar Barbosa was driving a pickup south when he hit the back of a flatbed

0: semi driven by a South Dakota man. The pickup went into the ditch, then a cornfield, before rolling onto the top of the roof. Barbosa, nor the two kids in the vehicle, were wearing a seatbelt, authorities say. All three were taken to the Columbus Hospital with minor injuries, and alcohol was not a factor. Barbosa was cited with 4 driving infractions. A train fire halting traffic on the tracks and several crossing county roads for hours this morning. First responders were called to the tracks a few miles east of Potter. The second engine had caught fire, disabling the train. Firefighters from the Potter Volunteer Fire Department got to the scene within a few minutes, and they were able to put the flames out entirely around 40 minutes after they got the call.
1: The motor had blown up, and it was an oil fire, and the best way to contain it was with our all-purpose fire extinguishers.
0: The tracks were closed off to all Union Pacific traffic for several hours until an engineer was able to get there and give the clearance for the train to be moved. County roads 87, 89, and 91 were also impassable because they were blocked by the train of cars. The situation at the aging Nebraska State Pen continues to worsen. As contractors came to the campus to attempt work on the broken water lines, a gas line was hit and started to leak near a housing unit. With 4 of the 9 already displaced due to the lack of water, around 300 inmates had to be evacuated to be safe. The gas company was called in and capped the line a couple of hours after the leak was created. Contractors will now have to repair the gas line and continue to search for the water leak they have to fix as well. The first break happened Thursday of last week. NCN has put in a request to speak with the Nebraska Department of Corrections about the water breaks and its impact on the inmates, maybe telling a different version of the story than authorities. We have yet to hear back. The latest numbers are in from the USDA, and almost all corn in Nebraska has gone through the silking stage. 93% to be exact, according to the most recent crop progress report. This is up 1 point from last year, 4 points from last week. And the stuff inside is starting to firm up. 55% is estimated to be at the dough stage, a 17% increase from last week, and 1 point less than last year. Only 14% of farmers are saying their corn is in poor or very poor condition, with nearly 60% saying it's good or excellent, about average with the rest of the corn-growing states in America. Nebraska's ahead of the pace from last year when it comes to the soybeans blooming, sitting at over 90%, 5 points better than 2025. Pods are also outpacing last year, with 3 out of 4 farmers saying their beans are setting pods, a 6% jump. More than 60% of farmers say their crop is good or excellent, about the national average.
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0: Memorial could soon take shape at Freedom Park, honoring service members who fought in some of the nation's most consequential conflicts of the past several decades. NCN's Brendan Flood takes us to South Sioux City.
6: The Middle East may be coming to South Sioux City as the Freedom Park Board proposes to the South Sioux City Council tonight a global war on terror memorial celebrating those who lost their lives, those who used to serve, and those who are currently serving overseas.
7: The park would be a memorial honoring those who served in Operation Desert Shield, Desert Storm, and the Global War on Terror.
8: It's really nice that Sulam Freedom Park has taken the initiative, tried to put forth the recognition for the veterans who have sacrificed so much for our country during that time frame.
7: The idea started out with a simple drawing. Now park leaders hope to turn that vision into an immersive experience. Early designs include a city and village setting, along with guard posts and towers designed to give visitors a sense of what service members experienced overseas.
9: So we wanted it to have a sense of real, because the other things we've seen nationally really don't deal with the realness of this particular thing.
7: LaPierre says the memorial will replicate Middle Eastern scenery, putting visitors in the shoes of soldiers.
9: Looking out, seeing sand and sand and more sand, and because that's what we've been in.
7: On top of announcing the future of the park, Sioux City native and Global War on Terror veteran Jeff Harstad spoke about his book called Mirage in the Sand, detailing his military career and remembering his fellow service members who died. The project is still in its early years and the cost has not been determined. Fundraising begins at the Freedom Ball November 21st, with proceeds supporting the memorial. In South Sioux City, Brendan Flood, News Channel Nebraska.
0: His knowledge of the keyboard and experience with religion served him well during a 3-year stint in the United States Army. This month's Jefferson County Veteran of the Month is John Wagner. Born in Osborne, Kansas in 1954, the foster care system took young John to Omaha and eventually to Fairbury. Wagner joined the Army in 1972, right after graduation, and found his typing experience immediately translated into opportunities in the military. He soon trained as a typist and to become a chaplain's assistant, which took him across New York, including some time in the Big Apple, and finally to Germany for nearly a year. All experiences he remembers fondly, more than half a century later.
10: Humbled, grateful, very grateful, humbled. I never expected this. I did my time, and then that sounds like a prison sentence. I served, and it's been over 50 years. I just kind of, some memories fade, some stay.
0: Wagner was honorably discharged in July 1975 after exactly 3 years of service. After leaving the Army, John returned home to Southeast Nebraska, where he earned degrees from Southeast Community College and Peru State while embarking on a career in marketing and sales. He's been married to his wife, Juliana, who joined him for the ceremony today. They've been hitched for over 40 years. An Eastern Nebraska deputy being honored for quick thinking and life-saving efforts. Deputy Easton Hansen receiving the Cass County Sheriff's Office Life-Saving Award. Deputy Hansen was recognized for his actions during a May 11th call in Plattsmouth, where he and Plattsmouth Police Officer Oscar Loya responded to an unresponsive individual in crisis. Deputy Hansen and Officer Loya provided CPR and gave the person Narcan. Their quick response directly contributed to saving a life.
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18: At your News Channel Nebraska AccuWeather forecast and today's highs. 100 degrees out in the west, even hotter than that in southwest Nebraska. 104 for McCook. Drops off quite a bit there when you get to Broken Bow, when you get to Kearney, just into the low 90s. But boy, that heat index was much hotter. Almost every part of Nebraska getting to triple digits thanks to humidity values at 70-75%. Big cool down overnight into the mid 60s in northwest Nebraska and central Nebraska and the northern parts of the state, but staying in the 70s in eastern and southeast Nebraska. As far as the conditions, there is a chance for some rain and possibly even some strong storms. There have been severe thunderstorm warnings across the state already today. Northeast Nebraska might see it overnight with the greatest chance for that severe weather happening around 3 o'clock in the morning. Here are tomorrow's highs: 91 in Omaha, 90 in Lincoln, 93 in Imperial, and 90 degrees in Chadron, but add 5 to 7 degrees on top of that for the heat index values. Rain in the west possible and even more scattered storms across the state. A slight risk. That's category 2 out of 5 for almost all of Nebraska on Wednesday.
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1: Who let the dogs out? Not the hit rap song Once Upon a Time. This is a question surrounding Central Nebraska. After the Hastings Aqua Court wrapped up its 2026 season last night with its annual doggy paddle event. Before the pools are drained for the year, about 100 four-legged friends were invited to take one final swim. Recreation superintendent.
2: Great. All the favorite dogs, so.
1: Abilities. We paddle Aqua Court.
2: We all have our.
1: 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In return, Pioneer Village is displaying a 1963 Chrysler 300 from Carney's collection.
3: We should look at doing a display swap. Well, you know, you guys would pick out a car that we could put on display and have your guys' information there. And we've got a 53 Corvette that we'd like to have displayed at your guys' place, and which gave me goosebumps, and I was all excited because 53 is the very first year of the Corvette. It just happened. We loaded up a trailer and took our vehicle to them and brought this back, and it's just been wonderful. Great, great, exciting adventure.
1: The Corvette is one of only 300 built in the model's first year. Museum leaders say the swap is part of a larger effort to keep the collection fresh, which in turn has helped increase recent visitor attendance. The facility in Norfolk is bringing together education, innovation, and giving people a chance to work with technology, shaping today's workforce. NCN's Brendan Flood brings us to Northeast Community College.
4: From 3D printers to robots, Northeast Community College has debuted its new state-of-the-art iHub Center, the first facility of its kind in Nebraska.
5: It is a community place where people can learn about science, technology, engineering, and math in a place that they're going to be welcomed and have the opportunity to explore, make mistakes, learn, and grow.
4: The roughly $8 million facility was completed this week and was funded through federal programs along with public and private donations.
6: Everything, like I was just talking about, 3D printers, engravers. We have some CNCs that are going to be coming in as well, welders, all the carpentry equipment that you can think of. Behind us, we have some mills and lathes as well, robotics, and the list just goes on and on.
4: And it's not just for Northeast students.
6: I think this is another great example of opportunities for the community to partner as well. We have laser engravers as well, so you can see they're actually working on it now. So community members can come in here and do like labeling on mugs and such.
4: Inside, students can learn everything from computer programming and artificial intelligence to robotics and advanced manufacturing.
6: It's a great opportunity for us to partner with not only industry, but also an opportunity for our young generation to come up and have an opportunity to come here and try things out.
4: The hands-on approach of the building is also designed to support Norfolk's growing robotics community. Nucor says they have gone from sponsoring one robotics team to seven, and the iHub gives those teams a place to build and compete. Officials hope it will give students the skills and experience needed for the jobs of the future. In Norfolk, Brendan Flood, News Channel Nebraska.
1: Discussions on the issue of housing and keeping it within the range of affordability, making its way out to the panhandle. The Western Housing Roadshow is a series of community talks, bouncing around from town to town. Six regions, one Nebraska, holding the events to spur those conversations. At times, it can feel similar to the chicken or the egg. Do jobs spur the growth and people move to the place? Or does the affordable housing bring people to a community and then they seek work?
7: We've created a lot of tools and resources to help create an environment to move housing forward in communities. And so if communities come together and identify some of these resources and tools to utilize them, we have given them a great place to start to try and tackle housing challenges in their communities.

0: The latest series of meetings were held in Chatham, Bridgeport, and Kimball. Lubert telling NCN the interactions he had with people in Bridgeport was positive.
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13: Now an extended look at your AccuWeather forecast here on News Channel Nebraska. Awfully warm in the west. Well, actually, it was hot everywhere. It was humid everywhere. My goodness, many parts of the state getting at least 70% humidity. That drove those heat index values up to as high as 107 in Omaha. Whew. Stay safe out there. Tonight's low is going to help with that. Looking at the 60s in the west and southwest and central Nebraska, a little bit warmer the further to the east you get, but still dropping overnight to 74 degrees in Omaha. We might see some storms overnight, particularly northeast Nebraska. The greatest chance for these is after midnight. They should be worked through Nebraska by the time the morning commute rolls around. Damaging wind gusts. That's the primary concern with most of these storms, although there could be some scattered hail. Tomorrow's high is going to be warm, but not as extremely warm as it was today. Low 90s or upper 80s for almost all of the state, but add 5 to 7 degrees on top of that with the heat index values. Sun going to shine when it's not storming, but there is a chance for storms. Let's take a look at the overnight future cast and then see how it continues into the rest of the day on Wednesday. Here are those storms popping up Wednesday in northeast Nebraska, moving through, carrying the possibility of severe weather, where again, damaging wind gust, hail the primary concerns. Thursday, a chance for some more severe weather again. Let's take a look at the extended forecast and how that shapes up. Wednesday, that high of 90, dropping down into the 60s overnight, and then the temperature drop in northeast Nebraska comes on Thursday. Not as prominent of a temperature decrease in southeast

0: Nebraska, they don't get that same cool down that the Northeast gets. 87 degrees for the high on Thursday, but you see that storm cloud and you saw that future cast. So there could be some precipitation and there could be some severe weather joining with it. Certainly something we're keeping an eye on. That same storm cloud icon on the screen for central Nebraska, where the drop off goes down just to 84 degrees. Heat doesn't really start to pop back up until midweek next week. That's a big relief for the folks in northwest Nebraska who have had the triple-digit heat for, it feels like, the last month. Check out that cool down into the 70s for the high on Thursday. The possibility of multiple days in a row of precipitation. Sun comes back out. It'll be hot on Friday before cooling off over the weekend. Southwest Nebraska, high of 96 Wednesday, but after that, nothing but high temps in the 80s.
1: Coming quarterback is catching the attention of others around the nation. Donovan Jones is one of the Warfel Trophy watch list representatives. The sophomore defensive back started 11 of 13 games as a redshirt freshman, showing his value with 59 tackles and tying for a team-leading 5 pass breakups. Jones is only the 5th blackshirt all-time to record at least 50 tackles in their first year since freshman eligibility was restored in 1972. This award is given to players who excel in the class and on the field. While the numbers are certainly favorable in some statistical categories, not everything was as good as it seemed on the defensive side of the ball at Memorial Stadium. Nebraska struggled to get off the field a year ago and had a lot of issues defending the run. So Matt Rhule went out to find a new leader of the Blackshirts. As NCN's Jake Bartecki reports, Rob Orich is looking to bring back the vaunted unit.
2: For the second year in a row, the Husker defense is under new leadership. The man known by many Huskers as the Mad Scientist, defensive coordinator Rob Orich, comes to Nebraska after a stint at San Diego State. And he has the goal of turning the Blackshirts back into what Husker Nation has always known them to be, violent, physical, and turnover-minded. And many members of the Husker defense saying they've already felt that impact just a few days into camp.
3: He's a good dude. Like, I mean, I could say a lot about him. Like, he knows what he's talking about. He's able to, you know, teach defenses pretty well. Like, he's going to get on you, not because he hates you, but because he wants to see the best out of you.
4: What stood out to me the most is, like, he be having me play a different position. Like, he moved me around the field a lot. I like that. And I like how he, like, feel me, saying pressure to go get the quarterback. We ain't playing patient this year. We playing fast and physical football out there, violent.
5: Orich says one of the best pieces to fall camp thus far has been the Huskers' willingness to get better one day at a time.
6: One thing I've been really pleased with is we're not always focused on rather the outcome of the play, but our process of playing technique, executing the defense, and really all 11 guys kind of live in that. What can they improve? What can they improve? What can they improve?
5: While many Huskers are still getting used to the new scheme implemented by Orich, players like defensive back Dwayne McDougal played for Orich at SDSU. He says Orich and the defense have already taken on a new team slogan.
7: When we do our meeting, we'd be like, take three. Like, that's our, like, slogan a little bit, because we want 3 takeaways every practice. Every practice, we need 3 takeaways so it can translate into the season. Every day, we've been at least getting 2 takeaways every practice, so that's a great starting point.
2: The Huskers kick off the season on September 5th right here at Memorial Stadium when they host Ohio. Covering the Huskers, Jake Bartecki, News Channel Nebraska.
1: 6 familiar faces being placed into the halls of the Health and Sports Center for their achievements in UNK athletics. Alphabetically speaking, former UNK baseball player Bronson Bosshammer holds school records in doubles and extra base hits. Lyle Clausen coached cross country plus track and field in some capacity from 1987 through 1998. Henrik Juul Nielsen was an exchange student who went to Trenton High School, then kicked for the Lopers, ranking 6th in school history with 232 points. Yohara Salinas was a 1994 graduate who earned 5 All-American honors in her 2 seasons swimming and held 3 school records for over 25 years. Nikki Scott was a 2-time All-American for head coach Rick Squires, helping the Lopers host a 2009 regional and reach the Sweet 16. Jeff Sylvester was a wrestler, earning 4 All-American honors and collecting 119 career victories, with 53 of them being by fall. The 2026 induction class is set for homecoming weekend, October 2nd and 3rd. Warnings and advisories throughout the day for our friends from Kansas. Not as dangerous up in our neck of the woods, although we could end up with a few hazards by tomorrow. Michael Shively joins us once again with a check of the forecast.

0: Thank you, Dave. Let's look at your AccuWeather forecast and today's highs, which, yeah, Scott's Bluff, that triple digits, but it's not just there. Southwest Nebraska, 101 in North Platte, 104 in McCook, the high across the state today, but it was not exactly chilly out in the east either. These are not the heat index values. Omaha hit 107 for the heat index overnight. Fortunately, dropping off quite a bit into the mid-60s in the north and west, low 70s in eastern Nebraska. Could see some rain overnight in most of Nebraska. You hope it doesn't come with any hail, although there's a slight chance of that, along with some damaging winds. Tomorrow, not quite as hot, but those heat index values could again hit triple digits. So please be aware of that humidity and the extreme heat that's been lingering. It's going to be present again tomorrow.
1: Thank you, Michael. We'll be back in around 10 minutes for another round of forecasting right here on News Channel Nebraska. As a precaution after a car and an RV collided. Authorities say the crash happened at around 4:15 p.m. Mountain Time on Monday at the intersection of 18th and Osage in Sydney. The car took considerable damage to the front end of the hood and the passenger side wheel. The Sydney Police Chief reminds drivers in the city to be cautious because some intersections don't have a stop sign, a stop light, or a yield sign. Man is headed to prison for decades related to a murder last year. 20-year-old Oscar Salazar was sentenced to 40 to 80 years in prison in Sarpy County District Court. He pleaded no contest to second-degree murder and a felony firearm count related to the shooting death of 21-year-old Jaden Palma. Authorities accused Salazar of shooting Palma at a residence a few blocks east of Aspen Park in Bellevue in January of last year. A co-defendant, Alejandro Romero Figueroa, was arrested for being an accessory. Her case is still pending. Rushville is facing charges in South Dakota after allegedly pointing a rifle at someone. The Rapid City Police Department says they were called for a report of an assault with a weapon on Sunday at around 9:30 p.m. Mountain Time. 21-year-old Kendrell Cuevas was inside a vehicle when he allegedly pointed the rifle at someone else in the vehicle. When authorities tried to stop the vehicle, they allege Cuevas got out and ran before he tripped and fell. Authorities say they found an AR-15-style rifle inside the vehicle. He's being detained in a South Dakota county jail. An attorney is appealing a York man's convictions in a medical marijuana petition case. J.C. Todd was convicted of 23 counts of official misconduct in February related to the effort to gather signatures to regulate medical marijuana in 2024. His attorney, Mark Porto, has appealed his convictions in Hall County. Porto argues the case never should have been treated as a crime. He also argues the jury was unduly influenced by inflammatory comments made by prosecutors during opening arguments of his trial. An evidentiary hearing on Todd's appeal is scheduled for next week in Grand Island. This man has been sentenced to prison after his conviction for child sexual abuse material. Francis Tyson, who also goes by Doug, was given 14 to 16 years for his two felony counts. Tyson, according to court documents, solicited and received nude images from a teenage girl. Court records indicate Tyson previously lived in Gordon and had recently moved to Syracuse. Tyson was initially charged with three felonies before reaching a plea agreement. He gets credit for over 200 days served. Human trafficking operation in Kearney leading to the arrest of a Boone County man. According to court documents, 36-year-old Evan McIntyre from Primrose is charged with solicitation of prostitution and possession of a controlled substance. The Nebraska State Patrol says McIntyre traveled to Kearney over the weekend after talking with an undercover cop online about paying for sex. Investigators say he agreed to pay $150 for sexual acts before being arrested at a local hotel. Court records say troopers also found meth, drug paraphernalia, and sexual bondage equipment during a search. McIntyre remains in the Buffalo County Jail on a $15,000 bond. River mussels are causing a big problem for the Gavin's Point Dam along the border with South Dakota. The invasive species is clogging equipment, which causes shutdowns and costs time and money. Crews are working to keep them from taking over.
2: Is the toughest thing right now. It's the biggest problem we have here at the powerhouse and has been for 10 years.
3: While the threat may look small, the cleanup is anything but. Zebra mussels are an invasive species that can attach to just about anything in the water, including the equipment keeping gas.

0: That's where we know they're at, and they're in a lot of different reservoirs across the country. It also impacts a lot of the systems that draw in Yankton here and all up and down the Missouri River that draw their water for cooling or water treatment or anything like that off the river. So even potable water.
1: There's no easy fix. So the best way to fight the spread? Stop it before it even starts.
0: Left unchecked and spread by boat and things like that, they can spread very fast. You figure a single boat in the reservoir, if they get zebra mussels in it, if that person can drives to another reservoir within that day, you could spread zebra mussels within the day to another reservoir.
1: Because what starts as a few mussels on a boat can become a much bigger problem downstream.
0: Be aware if there's zebra mussels in the reservoirs, be aware after you leave those reservoirs to clean your live wells, clean your boats, clean everything very, very well, and follow the recommendations before you go on to the next reservoir so you can stop the spread.
2: Anyone interested in attending the only U.S. Senate debate at the Nebraska State Fair is now able to register. 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We also shared the link on our social media channels. Seating is limited, so registration doesn't guarantee admission. Those who pre-register will be admitted on-site on a first-come, first-served basis. Don't worry, if you can't attend or you don't want to, you can watch the debate on NCN TV, the NCN app, and our social media pages. Senator Pete Ricketts making a stop in Northeast Nebraska for his North Fork Victory event, meeting with supporters and answering questions about his re-election campaign, plus work in Washington. During the event, Ricketts addressed some of the issues he says Nebraskans are asking about, including election integrity, voter ID, and the cost of living. He also discussed legislation he's introduced in Congress, such as the Carly Rae Wood Act, and a proposal to prevent members of Congress from trading individual stocks. Ricketts also weighing in on his vote to confirm Todd Blanch as U.S. Attorney General.
3: I decided to vote to support Todd Blanch. I think he's qualified to do the job as the Attorney General. Some of my colleagues wanted some further assurances with regard to the weaponization fund, which I'm glad the administration has taken.
2: During the event, Ricketts addressed the farm bill, saying he hopes the Senate can get it passed ahead of the current extension, which runs through September 30th. Optimism for an agreement to reopen the Strait of Hormuz being reached soon appears to be dimming, and it comes as we learn new information. President Trump secretly switched planes last month amid security concerns involving Iran.
4: Uncertainty is mounting Tuesday on the prospects of a deal over the Strait of Hormuz as both the U.S. and Iran place conditions on any potential future agreement. President Donald Trump now says he will demand compensation from Iran for all of those killed and wounded by the country in past unspecified conflicts. He said he told his team to make this a firm condition in any potential future agreements. And it directly follows Iran over the weekend issuing a fresh list of demands it says it wants from the U.S. in order for the Strait of Hormuz to be fully reopened, including compensation for war damages. This all is fueling new questions about the future of the Strait, as Trump is now insisting that it's actually open. Trump acknowledged to reporters Monday that Iran can cause, quote, trouble in the waterway, but he insisted that the Strait is actually controlled by the U.S. Navy. That's despite shipping data from marine traffic showing that the number of vessels transiting the Strait over the last 2 days is still significantly less than from before the war. And this all comes as we are learning about a plan carried out by the U.S. last month to secretly transfer Trump to a different plane to transport him from the NATO summit in Turkey in the face of threats from Iran. CNN has confirmed reporting from the Washington Post that a catering truck was used to covertly move the president from a plane he was seen boarding on camera to a military plane to fly from Turkey to the U.K. without the public knowing. At the White House, I'm Maddie Gannon.
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0: And today's highs, 100 degrees out in the west, even hotter than that in southwest Nebraska. 104 for McCook, drops off quite a bit there when you get to Broken Bow, when you get to Kearney, just into the low 90s. But boy, that heat index was much hotter. Almost every part of Nebraska getting to triple digits thanks to humidity values at 70-75%. Big cool down overnight into the mid 60s in northwest Nebraska and central Nebraska and the northern parts of the state, but staying in the 70s in eastern and southeast Nebraska. As far as the conditions, there is a chance for some rain and possibly even some strong storms. There have been severe thunderstorm warnings across the state already today. Northeast Nebraska might see it overnight with the greatest chance for that severe weather happening around 3 o'clock in the morning. Here are tomorrow's highs: 91 in Omaha, 90 in Lincoln, 93 in Imperial, and 90 degrees in Chadron, but add 5 to 7 degrees on top of that for the heat index values. Rain in the west possible and even more scattered storms across the state. A slight risk. That's category 2 out of 5 for almost all of Nebraska on Wednesday.
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8: This is Nebraska. It's beautiful and vast, dotted with hard-working rural communities. They may be a long drive from the city, but the people who live there and the things happening in towns like Neely, Sydney, and Valentine still matter. And they are why News Channel Nebraska exists, to deliver quality, heartfelt news from the entire state of Nebraska. 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From law

0: Shadron and Nebraska City to Rushville. From the challenging stories to the joyful ones, you'll find news from across the state in every NCN broadcast. This is Nebraska. And Nebraska is home.
1: New jail facilities was held in southeast Nebraska. NCN's Zach Polk was in attendance on Monday night.
2: Gage County Sheriff's Office held the third and final town hall meeting Monday night for the new law enforcement facilities. Members of the community gathered in room 134 of the Academic Excellence Center at Southeast Community College to hear what the Gage County Sheriff's Department had to say. A lot was discussed, but the main agenda expressed by Gage County Sheriff Millard Gustafson was to hammer home the idea that a new law enforcement center is needed.
3: The building we have now was constructed back in the mid-70s, and it's the same thing that was then as it is now.
2: This is not the first time the Sheriff's Department has tried upgrading the facilities, but Sheriff Gustafson believes this time could be different with the help of the internet.
3: We're putting it out with the technology we had, now we didn't have back 16 years ago when we tried this. So hopefully that's getting out the word out to people that might not have reached last time.
2: This meeting was one final chance for the department to express to the public the need for new facilities before a possible vote takes place. In Beatrice, I'm Zach Polk, News Channel Nebraska.
1: A new place to fill up for a pick-me-up is coming to a town in southeast Nebraska. Seven Brew is heading to Beatrice and will open this fall. The drive-through coffee vendor is making a home in its ninth Nebraska city when the lanes open at the northwest corner of Irving and Highway 77 in Beatrice. The company says this stand will add around 50 jobs to the community, offering over 20,000 drink combinations. In past ribbon cuttings, the company has made a donation to a local cause to kick off the excitement of adding a new place to grab a cup of joe. East Nebraska citizens who have old chemicals or electronics lying around their residences can now safely get rid of some of those items in a pair of cross-county recycling programs being held over the next few weeks. County board members in Fillmore, Thayer, and Jefferson counties are joining forces with a couple of conservation organizations to host recycling events to provide a safe way to get rid of household hazardous waste items like bleach, paint, or outmoded electronic devices, batteries, cables, printers. The goal? Keeping those harmful items out of county ditches and waterways.
4: The tires, they grind them up, make park benches and picnic tables. But, you know, we get a lot of tires in ditches. We get paint cans in ditches, old TVs. The old TVs are going to take, but that's for a fee.
1: The Household Hazardous Waste Recycling event is being held at the County Road Department in Hebron from 1 to 4 p.m. Friday, August 21st. And then the Jefferson County Roads Department will be accepting the old electronics from 11 a.m. until 2 p.m. on Friday, September 11th. You can find more details about which items are or aren't allowed in the story on our website in the Southeast section. Southeast Nebraska Village is under mandatory water conservation measures until further notice. Village leaders in Claytonia say this follows a boil notice in effect for 2 weeks last month. Village officials say a recent report found their well screens are almost 80% clogged. The process to clean those screens would mean shutting off the wells for up to 5 days. Claytonia does have a water tower. Leaders say it's only good for about 3 days worth of backup. The village is working to find grant funding to install a second well. The water issues will be a topic of discussion for the village board at their next meeting on August 20th.
5: Look at your AccuWeather forecast here on News Channel Nebraska. Awfully warm in the west. Well, actually, it was hot everywhere. It was humid everywhere. My goodness, many parts of the state getting at least 70% humidity. That drove those heat index values up to as high as 107 in Omaha. Whew. Stay safe out there. Tonight's low is going to help with that. Looking at the 60s in the west and southwest and central Nebraska, a little bit warmer the further to the east you get, but still dropping overnight to 74 degrees in Omaha. We might see some storms overnight, particularly northeast Nebraska. The greatest chance for these is after midnight. They should be worked through.

0: Nebraska by the time the morning commute rolls around. Damaging wind gusts, that's the primary concern with most of these storms, although there could be some scattered hail. Tomorrow's high is going to be warm, but not as extremely warm as it was today. Low 90s or upper 80s for almost all of the state, but add 5 to 7 degrees on top of that with the heat index values. Sun going to shine when it's not storming, but there is a chance for storms. Let's take a look at the overnight future cast and then see how it continues into the rest of the day on Wednesday. Here are those storms popping up Wednesday in northeast Nebraska, moving through, carrying the possibility of severe weather, where again, damaging wind gusts, hail the primary concerns. Thursday, a chance for some more severe weather again. Let's take a look at the extended forecast and how that shapes up. Wednesday, that high of 90, dropping down into the 60s overnight, and then the temperature drop in northeast Nebraska comes on Thursday. Not as prominent of a temperature decrease in southeast Nebraska. They don't get that same cool down that the northeast gets. 87 degrees for the high on Thursday, but you see that storm cloud and you saw that future cast. So there could be some precipitation and there could be some severe weather joining with it. Certainly something we're keeping an eye on. That same storm cloud icon on the screen for central Nebraska, where the drop off goes down just to 84 degrees. Heat doesn't really start to pop back up until midweek next week. That's a big relief for the folks in northwest Nebraska who have had the triple digit heat for it feels like the last month. Check out that cool down, down into the 70s for the high on Thursday. The possibility of multiple days in a row of precipitation. Sun comes back out. It'll be hot on Friday before cooling off over the weekend. Southwest Nebraska, high of 96 Wednesday, but after that, nothing but high temps in the 80s.
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0: Thanks for joining us on News Channel Nebraska. Coming up this hour on NCN, problems are piling up at the state penitentiary. The aging building and infrastructure breaking down, and more issues arise as contractors work to make repairs. A locomotive running through the panhandle this morning forced to stop after one of the engines catches on fire. Recognizing those who served in the Middle East, a new memorial in northeast Nebraska is being devoted to those who were part of the War on Terror. A first-of-its-kind hub is being made available to college students, changing the path for some members of the current workforce or those looking to enter. Museums often trade exhibits with others around the nation, giving people something new to appreciate while going to the same location. A couple of cars swapping spots in central Nebraska on a temporary basis. Reaching the 90s in spots across the state, and this could possibly be the last time this week. Not only is a cool down headed our way, there could be severe weather by tomorrow night. Michael Shively joins us for the first time this hour with a check of the forecast.
1: Thank you, Dave. Let's look at your AccuWeather forecast and today's highs, which, yeah, Scott's Bluff, that triple digits, but it's not just there. Southwest Nebraska, 101 in North Platte, 104 in McCook, the high across the state today, but it was not exactly chilly out in the east either. These are not the heat index values. Omaha hit 107 for the heat index overnight. Fortunately, dropping off quite a bit into the mid-60s in the north and west, low 70s in eastern Nebraska. Could see some rain overnight in most of Nebraska. You hope it doesn't come with any hail, although there's a slight chance of that, along with some damaging winds. Tomorrow, not quite as hot, but those heat index values could again hit triple digits. So please be aware of that humidity and the extreme heat that's been lingering. It's going to be present again tomorrow.
0: Michael, thanks. We'll get back with him later for a longer version of the forecast. For the time being, we're touching on the top stories from around Nebraska. City leaders approving new restrictions on license plate reader cameras. The Broken Bow City Council unanimously approving an ordinance tonight requiring City Council approval before any automated license plate reader system can be installed within city limits. Officials say the city doesn't currently have any flock cameras or similar technology, and it has no plans to purchase any. Instead, the ordinance ensures any future proposals would first come before the council and the public for discussion. The ordinance also applies to other government agencies or private entities looking to install the cameras in Broken Bow. The Broken Bow City Council holding the first reading of a proposed ordinance to regulate future data centers. City officials say the proposal would require conditional use permits while setting standards for noise, water use, setbacks, and financial responsibility. Officials saying they want more time for public input before and sinking a little west of Brady. Authorities say Dale and Tammy Lake were driving a Honda tractor led by a pickup. Another pickup was following Lake, and when Dale attempted to get by the lead pickup, the other truck tried to pass. LCSO says Lake was unable to slow down and avoid the collision, with the pickup leading the tractor, and both people were thrown from the motorcycle. Authorities say each one was wearing a helmet. The Lakes were taken to the hospital, and then Mr. Lake, a 72-year-old from North Platte, was flown to Omaha, where he passed away yesterday. The investigation is ongoing. People, including two children, may consider themselves a little lucky after a crash in northeast Nebraska. The Platte County Sheriff's Office says it happened around 1:30 in the afternoon on Highway 81.

0: about 4 miles south of Humphrey. Authorities say 37-year-old Omar Barbosa was driving a pickup south when he hit the back of a flatbed semi driven by a South Dakota man. The pickup went into the ditch, then a cornfield, before rolling onto the top of the roof. Barbosa, nor the two kids in the vehicle, were wearing a seatbelt, authorities say. All three were taken to the Columbus Hospital with minor injuries, and alcohol was not a factor. Barbosa was cited with 4 driving infractions. A train fire halting traffic on the tracks and several crossing county roads for hours this morning. First responders were called to the tracks a few miles east of Potter. The second engine had caught fire, disabling the train. Firefighters from the Potter Volunteer Fire Department got to the scene within a few minutes, and they were able to put the flames out entirely around 40 minutes after they got the call.
1: The motor had blown up, and it was an oil fire, and the best way to contain it was with our all-purpose fire extinguishers.
0: The tracks were closed off to all Union Pacific traffic for several hours until an engineer was able to get there and give the clearance for the train to be moved. County roads 87, 89, and 91 were also impassable because they were blocked by the train of cars. The situation at the aging Nebraska State Pen continues to worsen. As contractors came to the campus to attempt work on the broken water lines, a gas line was hit and started to leak near a housing unit. With 4 of the 9 already displaced, due to the lack of water, around 300 inmates had to be evacuated to be safe. The gas company was called in and capped the line a couple of hours after the leak was created. Contractors will now have to repair the gas line and continue to search for the water leak they have to fix as well. The first break happened Thursday of last week. NCN has put in a request to speak with the Nebraska Department of Corrections about the water breaks and its impact on the inmates, maybe telling a different version of the story than authorities. We have yet to hear back. The latest numbers are in from the USDA, and almost all corn in Nebraska has gone through the silking stage. 93% to be exact, according to the most recent crop progress report. This is up 1 point from last year, 4 points from last week. And the stuff inside is starting to firm up. 55% is estimated to be at the dough stage, a 17% increase from last week, and 1 point less than last year. Only 14% of farmers are saying their corn is in poor or very poor condition, with nearly 60% saying it's good or excellent, about average with the rest of the corn-growing states and the soybean pointing last year, with 3 out of 4 farmers saying their beans are setting pods, a 6% jump. More than 60% of farmers about the
2: Nebraska. News Channel Nebraska's mission is to connect everyone in Nebraska, urban and rural. Because when people in Palisade understand what happens in Grand Island, and when people in Scotts Bluff get to share their story with the people of Niobrara, we become one Nebraska. This is Nebraska, and this is home.
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0: Active Memorial could soon take shape at Freedom Park, honoring service members who fought in some of the nation's most consequential conflicts of the past several decades. NCN's Brendan Flood takes us to South Sioux City.
5: The Middle East may be coming to South Sioux City as the Freedom Park Board proposes to the South Sioux City Council tonight a Global War on Terror memorial celebrating those who lost their lives

0: who used to serve and those who are currently serving overseas.
1: The park would be a memorial honoring those who served in Operation Desert Shield, Desert Storm, and the Global War on Terror.
2: It's really nice that Suleiman Freedom Park has taken the initiative, tried to put forth the recognition for the veterans who have sacrificed so much for our country during that time frame.
1: The idea started out with a simple drawing. Now park leaders hope to turn that vision into an immersive experience. Early designs include a city and village setting, along with guard posts and towers designed to give visitors a sense of what service members experienced overseas.
3: So we wanted it to have a sense of real, because the other things we've seen nationally really don't deal with the realness of this particular thing.
1: LaPierre says the memorial will replicate Middle Eastern scenery, putting visitors in the shoes of soldiers.
3: Looking out, seeing sand and sand and more sand, and because that's what we've been in.
1: On top of announcing the future of the park, Sioux City native and Global War on Terror veteran Jeff Harstad spoke about his book called Mirage in the Sand, detailing his military career and remembering his fellow service members who died. The project is still in its early years, and the cost has not been determined. Fundraising begins at the Freedom Ball November 21st, with proceeds supporting the memorial. In South Sioux City, Brendan Flood, News Channel Nebraska.
4: His knowledge of the keyboard and experience with religion served him well during a 3-year stint in the United States Army. This month's Jefferson County Veteran of the Month is John Wagner. Born in Osborne, Kansas in 1954, the foster care system took young John to Omaha and eventually to Fairbury. Wagner joined the Army in 1972, right after graduation, and found his typing experience immediately translated into opportunities in the military. He soon trained as a typist and to become a chaplain's assistant, which took him across New York, including some time in the Big Apple, and finally to Germany for nearly a year. All experiences he remembers fondly, more than half a century later.
5: Humbled, grateful, very grateful, humbled. I never expected this. I did my time, and then that sounds like a prison sentence. I served, and it's been over 50 years. I just kind of... some memories fade, some stay.
4: Wagner was honorably discharged in July 1975 after exactly 3 years of service. After leaving the Army, John returned home to Southeast Nebraska, where he earned degrees from Southeast Community College and Peru State while embarking on a career in marketing and sales. He's been married to his wife, Juliana, who joined him for the ceremony today. They've been hitched for over 40 years. An Eastern Nebraska deputy being honored for quick thinking and life-saving efforts. Deputy Easton Hansen receiving the Cass County Sheriff's Office Life-Saving Award. Deputy Hansen was recognized for his actions during a May 11th call in Plattsmouth, where he and Plattsmouth Police Officer Oscar Loya responded to an unresponsive individual in crisis. Deputy Hansen and Officer Loya provided CPR and gave the person Narcan. Their quick response directly contributed to saving a life.
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13: Your News Channel Nebraska AccuWeather forecast and today's highs. 100 degrees out in the west, even hotter than that in southwest Nebraska. 104 for McCook. Drops off quite a bit there when you get to Broken Bow, when you get to Kearney, just into the low 90s. But boy, that heat index was much hotter. Almost every part of Nebraska getting to triple digits thanks to humidity values at 70-75%. Big cool down overnight into the mid 60s in northwest Nebraska and central Nebraska and the northern parts of the state, but staying in the 70s in eastern and southeast Nebraska. As far as the conditions, there is a chance for some rain and possibly even some strong storms. There have been severe thunderstorm warnings across the state already today. Northeast Nebraska might see it overnight with the greatest chance for that severe weather happening around 3 o'clock in the morning. Here are tomorrow's highs: 91 in Omaha, 90 in Lincoln, 93 in Imperial, and 90 degrees in Chadron, but add 5 to 7 degrees on top of that for the heat index values. Rain in the west possible and even more scattered storms across the state. A slight risk. That's category 2 out of 5 for almost all of Nebraska on Wednesday.
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4: not the hit rap song once

0: Upon a time, this is a question surrounding Central Nebraska. After the Hastings Aqua Court wrapped up its 2026 season last night with its annual doggy paddle event. Before the pools are drained for the year, about 100 four-legged friends were invited to take one final swim. Recreation Superintendent Steve Farron said he was pleased with how the season went.
1: You know, I think we had a great season. If we're comparing year to year, like we built on last year, it was great. We kept our pools open the whole season. We're capping it off with a great event with all of our favorite dogs. So, yeah, I'm all smiles.
0: Pups of all sizes and swimming abilities were welcome. Farron said the doggy paddle is a fun way to bring the community together and celebrate the end of another summer at the Aqua Court.
1: Oh, it's great. You know, I mean, we all have our best friends at home, so to bring them all together right at the end of the summer, I just think it's a great thing.
0: With the 2026 season now in the rearview mirror, crews will begin winterizing the facility while planning gets underway for next year. A pair of Central Nebraska museums are trading more than exhibits. They're swapping classic cars in a partnership designed to bring visitors to both destinations. The American Automobile Experience in Kearney is now home to a 1953 Corvette on loan from Harold Warp Pioneer Village, located in Minden. 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
2: We should look at doing a display swap. Well, you know, you guys would pick out a car that we could put on display and have your guys' information there. And we've got a 53 Corvette that we'd like to have displayed at your guys' place, and which gave me goosebumps, and I was all excited because 53 is the very first year of the Corvette. It just happened. We loaded up a trailer and took our vehicle to them and brought this back, and it's just been wonderful. Great, great, exciting adventure.
0: The Corvette is one of only 300 built in the model's first year. Museum leaders say the swap is part of a larger effort to keep the collection fresh, which in turn has helped increase recent visitor attendance. The facility in Norfolk is bringing together education, innovation, and giving people a chance to work with technology, shaping today's workforce. NCN's Brendan Flood brings us to Northeast Community College.
3: From 3D printers to robots, Northeast Community College has debuted its new state-of-the-art iHub Center, the first facility of its kind in Nebraska.
4: It is a community place where people can learn about science, technology, engineering, and math in a place that they're going to be welcomed and have the opportunity to explore, make mistakes, learn, and grow.
3: The roughly $8 million facility was completed this week and was funded through federal programs along with public and private donations.
5: Everything, like I was just talking about 3D printers, engravers, we have some CNCs that are going to be coming in as well, welders, all the carpentry equipment that you can think of. Behind us, we have some mills and lathes as well, robotics, and the list just goes on and on.
3: And it's not just for Northeast students.
5: I think this is another great example of opportunities for the community to partner as well. We have laser engravers as well, so you can see they're actually working on it now. So community members can come in here and do like labeling on mugs and such.
3: Inside, students can learn everything from computer programming and artificial intelligence to robotics and advanced manufacturing.
5: It's a great opportunity for us to partner with not only industry, but also an opportunity for our young generation to come up and have an opportunity to come here and try things out.
3: The hands-on approach of the building is also designed to support Norfolk's growing robotics community. Nucor says they have gone from sponsoring one robotics team to seven, and the iHub gives those teams a place to build and compete. Officials hope it will give students the skills and experience needed for the jobs of the future. In Norfolk, Brendan Flood, News Channel Nebraska.
0: Discussions on the issue of housing and keeping it within the range of affordability, making its way out to the panhandle. The Western Housing Roadshow is a series of community talks, bouncing around from town to town. Six regions, one Nebraska, holding the events to spur those conversations. At times, it can feel similar to the chicken or the egg. Do jobs spur the growth and people move to the place? Or does the affordable housing bring people to a community and then they seek work?
6: We've created a lot of tools and resources to help create an environment to move housing forward in communities. And so if communities come together and identify some of these resources and tools to utilize them, we have given them a great place to start to try and tackle housing challenges in their communities.
0: The latest series of meetings were held in Chatterin, Bridgeport, and Kimball. Lubert telling NCN the interactions he had with people in Bridgeport was positive.
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11: Catch your AccuWeather forecast here on News Channel Nebraska. Awfully warm in the west. Well, actually, it was hot everywhere. It was humid everywhere. My goodness, many parts of the state getting at least 70% humidity. That drove those heat index values up to as high as 107 in Omaha. Whew. Stay safe out there. Tonight's low is going to help with that. Looking at the 60s in the west and southwest and central Nebraska, a little bit warmer the further to the east you get, but still dropping overnight to 74 degrees in Omaha. We might see some storms overnight, particularly northeast Nebraska. The greatest chance for these is after midnight. They should be worked through Nebraska by the time the morning commute rolls around. Damaging wind gusts, that's the primary concern with most of these storms, although there could be some scattered hail. Tomorrow's high is going to be warm, but not as extremely warm as it was today. Low 90s or upper 80s for almost all of the state, but add 5 to 7 degrees on top of that with the heat index values. Sun going to shine when it's not storming, but there is a chance for storms. Let's take a look at the overnight future cast and then see how it continues into the rest of the day on Wednesday. Here are those storms popping up Wednesday in northeast Nebraska, moving through, carrying the possibility of severe weather, where again, damaging wind gusts, hail the primary concerns. Thursday, a chance for some more severe weather again. Let's take a look at the extended forecast and how that shapes up. Wednesday, that high of 90, dropping down into the 60s overnight. And then the temperature drop in northeast Nebraska comes on Thursday. Not as prominent of a temperature decrease in southeast Nebraska. They don't get that same cool down that the northeast gets. 87 degrees for the high on Thursday, but you see that storm cloud and you saw that future cast. So there could be some precipitation and there could be some severe weather joining with it. Certainly something we're keeping an eye on. That same storm cloud icon on the screen for central Nebraska, where the drop off goes down just to 84 degrees. Heat doesn't really start to pop back up until midweek next week. That's a big relief for the folks in northwest Nebraska who have had the triple-digit heat for, it feels like, the last month. Check out that cool down into the 70s for the high on Thursday.

0: the possibility of multiple days in a row of precipitation. Sun comes back out. It'll be hot on Friday before cooling off over the weekend. Southwest Nebraska, high of 96 Wednesday, but after that, nothing but high temps in the 80s.
1: Coming quarterback is catching the attention of others around the nation. Donovan Jones is one of the Warfel Trophy watch list representatives. The sophomore defensive back started 11 of 13 games as a redshirt freshman, showing his value with 59 tackles and tying for a team-leading 5 pass breakups. Jones is only the 5th blackshirt all-time to record at least 50 tackles in their first year since freshman eligibility was restored in 1972. This award is given to players who excel in the class and on the field. While the numbers are certainly favorable in some statistical categories, not everything was as good as it seemed on the defensive side of the ball at Memorial Stadium. Nebraska struggled to get off the field a year ago and had a lot of issues defending the run. So Matt Rhule went out to find a new leader of the Blackshirts. As NCN's Jake Bartecki reports, Rob Orich is looking to bring back the vaunted unit.
2: For the second year in a row, the Husker defense is under new leadership. The man known by many Huskers as the Mad Scientist, defensive coordinator Rob Orich, comes to Nebraska after a stint at San Diego State. He has the goal of turning the Blackshirts back into what Husker Nation has always known them to be: violent, physical, and turnover-minded. And many members of the Husker defense saying they've already felt that impact just a few days into camp.
3: He's a good dude. Like, I mean, I could say a lot about him. Like, he knows what he's talking about. He's able to, you know, teach defenses pretty well. Like, he's going to get on you, not because he hates you, but because he wants to see the best out of you.
4: What stood out to me the most is, like, he be having me playing a different position. Like, he moved me around the field a lot. I like that. And I like how he, like, feel me, saying pressure to go get the quarterback. We ain't playing patient as yet. We playing fast and physical football out there, violent.
5: Orich says one of the best pieces to fall camp thus far has been the Huskers' willingness to get better one day at a time.
6: One thing I've been really pleased with is we're not always focused on rather the outcome of the play, but our process of playing technique, executing the defense, and really all 11 guys kind of live in that. What can they improve?
5: While many Huskers are still getting used to the new scheme implemented by Orich, players like defensive back Dwayne McDougal played for Orich at SDSU. He says Orich and the defense have already taken on a new team slogan.
7: When we do our meeting, we'd be like, take three. Like, that's our, like, slogan a little bit, because we want 3 takeaways every practice. Every practice we need 3 takeaways so it can translate into the season. Every day we've been at least getting 2 takeaways every practice, so that's a great starting point.
2: The Huskers kick off the season on September 5th right here at Memorial Stadium when they host Ohio. Covering the Huskers, Jake Bartecki, News Channel Nebraska.
1: 6 familiar faces being placed into the halls of the Health and Sports Center for their achievements in UNK athletics. Alphabetically speaking, former UNK baseball player Bronson Bosshammer holds school records in doubles and extra base hits. Lyle Clausen coached cross country plus track and field in some capacity from 1987 through 1998. Henrik Juul Nielsen was an exchange student who went to Trenton High School, then kicked for the Lopers, ranking 6th in school history with 232 points. Yohara Salinas was a 1994 graduate who earned 5 All-American honors in her 2 seasons swimming and held 3 school records for over 25 years. Nikki Scott was a 2-time All-American for head coach Rick Squires, helping the Lopers host a 2009 regional and reach the Sweet 16. Jeff Sylvester was a wrestler, earning 4 All-American honors and collecting 119 career victories, with 53 of them being by fall. The 2026 induction class is set for homecoming weekend, October 2nd and 3rd. Warnings and advisories throughout the day for our friends from Kansas. Not as dangerous up in our neck of the woods, although we could end up with a few hazards by tomorrow. Michael Shively joins us once again with a check of the forecast.
0: Thank you, Dave. Let's look at your AccuWeather forecast and today's highs, which, yeah, Scott's Bluff, that triple digits, but it's not just there. Southwest Nebraska, 101 in North Platte, 104 in McCook, the high across the state today, but it was not exactly chilly out in the east either. These are not the heat index values. Omaha hit 107 for the heat index overnight. Fortunately, dropping off quite a bit into the mid-60s in the north and west, low 70s in eastern Nebraska. Could see some rain overnight in most of Nebraska. You hope it doesn't come with any hail, although a slight chance of that, along with some damaging winds. Tomorrow, not quite as hot, but those heat index values could again hit triple digits. So please be aware of that humidity and the extreme heat that's been lingering. It's going to be present again tomorrow.
1: Thank you, Michael. We'll be back in around 10 minutes for another round of forecasting right here on News Channel Nebraska. As a precaution, after a car and an RV collided, authorities say the crash happened at around 4:15 p.m. Mountain Time on Monday at the intersection of 18th and Osage in Sydney. The car took considerable damage to the front end of the hood and the passenger side wheel. The Sydney Police Chief reminds drivers in the city to be cautious because some intersections don't have a stop sign, a stop light, or a yield sign. Man is headed to prison for decades related to a murder last year. 20-year-old Oscar Salazar was sentenced to 40 to 80 years in prison in Sarpy County District Court. He pleaded no contest to second-degree murder and a felony firearm count related to the shooting death of 21-year-old Jaden Palma. Authorities accused Salazar of shooting Palma at a residence a few blocks east of Aspen Park in Bellevue in January of last year. A co-defendant, Alejandro Romero Figueroa, was arrested for being an accessory. Her case is still pending. Rushville is facing charges in South Dakota after allegedly pointing a rifle at someone. The Rapid City Police Department says they were called for a report of an assault with a weapon on Sunday at around 9:30 p.m. Mountain Time. 21-year-old Kendrell Cuevas was inside a vehicle when he allegedly pointed the rifle at someone else in the vehicle. When authorities tried to stop the vehicle, they allege Cuevas got out and ran before he tripped and fell. Authorities say they found an AR-15-style rifle inside the vehicle. He's being detained in a South Dakota county jail. An attorney is appealing a York man's convictions in a medical marijuana petition case. J.C. Todd was convicted of 23 counts of official misconduct in February related to the effort to gather signatures to regulate medical marijuana in 2024. His attorney, Mark Porto, has appealed his convictions in Hall County. Porto argues the case never should have been treated as a crime. He also argues the jury was unduly influenced by inflammatory comments made by prosecutors during opening arguments of his trial. An evidentiary hearing on Todd's appeal is scheduled for next week in Grand Island. A man has been sentenced to prison after his conviction for child sexual abuse material. Francis Tyson, who also goes by Doug, was given 14 to 16 years for his two felony counts. Tyson, according to court documents, solicited and received nude images from a teenage girl. Court records indicate Tyson previously lived in Gordon and had recently moved to Syracuse. Tyson was initially charged with three felonies before reaching a plea agreement. He gets credit for over 200 days served. Human trafficking operation in Kearney leading to the arrest of a Boone County man. According to court documents, 36-year-old Evan McIntyre from Primrose is charged with solicitation of prostitution and possession of a controlled substance. The Nebraska State Patrol says McIntyre traveled to Kearney over the weekend after talking with an undercover cop online about paying for sex. Investigators say he agreed to pay $150 for sexual acts before being arrested at a local hotel. Court records say troopers also found meth, drug paraphernalia, and sexual bondage equipment during a search. McIntyre remains in the Buffalo County Jail on a $15,000 bond. River mussels are causing a big problem for the Gavin's Point Dam along the border with South Dakota. The invasive species is clogging equipment, which causes shutdowns and costs time and money. Crews are working to keep them from taking over.
8: Is the toughest thing right now. It's the biggest problem we have here at the powerhouse and has been for 10 years.
9: While the threat may look small, the cleanup is anything but. Zebra mussels are an invasive species that can attach to just about anything in the water, including the equipment keeping Gavin's Point Dam running.
8: Anything that used raw water out of the reservoir, it started to clog up those systems. So a lot of unexpected shutdowns, a lot of lost generation.
9: And crews are getting a firsthand look at just how much they can build up. A clean intake gate weighs about 88,000 pounds. The three gates that crews recently cleaned averaged 113,000. That means they removed about 25,000 pounds of mussels and debris per gate.
8: It really made an impact. A lot of man hours to have to clean these systems out, keep everything going.
9: And it's a constant battle.
8: It's spread all the way, I believe, up to Big Bend at this point. So.

That's where we know they're at, and they're in a lot of different reservoirs across the country. It also impacts a lot of the systems that draw in Yankton here and all up and down the Missouri River that draw their water

0: and follow the recommendations before you go on to the next reservoir so you can stop the spread.
1: Anyone interested in attending the only U.S. Senate debate at the Nebraska State Fair is now able to register. 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The event is featuring Republican Senator Pete Ricketts and Independent candidate Dan Osborne. 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We also shared the link on our social media channels. Seating is limited, so registration doesn't guarantee admission. Those who pre-register will be admitted on-site on a first-come, first-served basis. Don't worry, if you can't attend or you don't want to, you can watch the debate on NCN TV, the NCN app, and our social media pages. Senator Pete Ricketts making a stop in Northeast Nebraska for his North Fork Victory event, meeting with supporters and answering questions about his re-election campaign, plus work in Washington. During the event, Ricketts addressed some of the issues he says Nebraskans are asking about, including election integrity, voter ID, and the cost of living. He also discussed legislation he's introduced in Congress, such as the Carly Rae Wood Act, and a proposal to prevent members of Congress from trading individual stocks. Ricketts also weighing in on his vote to confirm Todd Blanch as U.S. Attorney General.
2: I decided to vote to support Todd Blanch. I think he's qualified to do the job as the Attorney General. Some of my colleagues wanted some further assurances with regard to the weaponization fund, which I'm glad the administration has taken.
1: During the event, Ricketts addressed the farm bill, saying he hopes the Senate can get it passed ahead of the current extension, which runs through September 30th. Optimism for an agreement to reopen the Strait of Hormuz being reached soon appears to be dimming, and it comes as we learn new information. President Trump secretly switched planes last month amid security concerns involving Iran.
3: Uncertainty is mounting Tuesday on the prospects of a deal over the Strait of Hormuz as both the U.S. and Iran place conditions on any potential future agreement. President Donald Trump now says he will demand compensation from Iran for all of those killed and wounded by the country in past unspecified conflicts. He said he told his team to make this a firm condition in any potential future agreements. And it directly follows Iran over the weekend issuing a fresh list of demands it says it wants from the U.S. in order for the Strait of Hormuz to be fully reopened, including compensation for war damages. This all is fueling new questions about the future of the Strait, as Trump is now insisting that it's actually open. Trump acknowledged to reporters Monday that Iran can cause, quote, trouble in the waterway, but he insisted that the strait is actually controlled by the U.S. Navy. That's despite shipping data from marine traffic showing that the number of vessels transiting the strait over the last 2 days is still significantly less than from before the war. And this all comes as we are learning about a plan carried out by the U.S. last month to secretly transfer Trump to a different plane to transport him from the NATO summit in Turkey in the face of threats from Iran. CNN has confirmed reporting from the Washington Post that a catering truck was used to covertly move the president from a plane he was seen boarding on camera to a military plane to fly from Turkey to the UK without the public knowing. At the White House, I'm Maddie Gannon.
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4: Looking at your News Channel Nebraska AccuWeather forecast and today's highs. 100 degrees out in the west, even hotter than that in southwest Nebraska. 104 for McCook. Drops off quite a bit there when you get to Broken Bow, when you get to Kearney, just into the low 90s. But boy, that heat index was much hotter. Almost every part of Nebraska getting to triple digits thanks to humidity values at 70-75%. Big cool down overnight into the mid 60s in northwest Nebraska and central Nebraska and the northern parts of the state, but staying in the 70s in eastern and southeast Nebraska. As far as the conditions, there is a chance for some rain and possibly even some strong storms. There have been severe thunderstorm warnings across the state already today. Northeast Nebraska might see it overnight, with the greatest chance for that severe weather happening around 3 o'clock in the morning.

0: Here are tomorrow's highs: 91 in Omaha, 90 in Lincoln, 93 in Imperial, and 90 degrees in Chadron, but add 5 to 7 degrees on top of that for the heat index values. Rain in the west possible, and even more scattered storms across the state. A slight risk, that's category 2 out of 5 for almost all of Nebraska on Wednesday.
1: Sentence.
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11: Runs through 2 tackles and finds the end zone.
0: I have to keep an eye on all of the high schools across the state. I have to know the pulse of the sport and understand which teams are going to be good, where the top players are, knowing who's that 4-star athlete, that 5-star athlete, who's committed to the Huskers or who's going D1. It could be 11-man football down to 6-man. It could be softball, volleyball, basketball.
12: Another 3.
0: We want to showcase the state's best athletes. 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We want to have human interest aspects, and we want to tell those stories on News Channel Nebraska by televising the game and also letting our viewers know why this game matters and who are the key players and contributors in that specific contest.
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15: A final meeting regarding new jail facilities was held in southeast Nebraska. NCN's Zach Polk was in attendance on Monday night.
16: Gage County Sheriff's Office held the 3rd and final town hall meeting Monday night for the new law enforcement facilities. Members of the community gathered in room 134 of the Academic Excellence Center at Southeast Community College to hear what the Gage County Sheriff's Department had to say. A lot was discussed, but the main agenda expressed by Gage County Sheriff Millard Gustafson was to hammer home the idea that a new law enforcement center is needed.
17: The building we have now was constructed back in the mid-70s, and it's the same thing that was than it is now.
16: This is not the first time the Sheriff's Department has tried upgrading the facilities, but Sheriff Gustafson believes this time could be different with the help of the internet.
17: We're

0: putting it out with the technology we had, now we didn't have back 16 years ago when we tried this. So hopefully that's getting out the word out to people that might not have reached last time.
1: This meeting was one final chance for the department to express to the public the need for new facilities before a possible vote takes place. In Beatrice, I'm Zach Polk, News Channel Nebraska.
2: A new place to fill up for a pick-me-up is coming to a town in southeast Nebraska. Seven Brew is heading to Beatrice and will open this fall. The drive-through coffee vendor is making a home in its ninth Nebraska city when the lanes open at the northwest corner of Irving and Highway 77 in Beatrice. The company says this stand will add around 50 jobs to the community, offering over 20,000 drink combinations. In past ribbon cuttings, the company has made a donation to a local cause to kick off the excitement of adding a new place to grab a cup of joe. East Nebraska citizens who have old chemicals or electronics lying around their residences can now safely get rid of some of those items in a pair of cross-county recycling programs being held over the next few weeks. County board members in Fillmore, Thayer, and Jefferson counties are joining forces with a couple of conservation organizations to host recycling events to provide a safe way to get rid of household hazardous waste items like bleach, paint, or outmoded electronic devices, batteries, cables, printers. The goal? Keeping those harmful items out of county ditches and waterways.
3: The tires, they grind them up, make park benches and picnic tables. But, you know, we get a lot of tires in ditches. We get paint cans in ditches, old TVs. The old TVs are going to take, but that's for a fee.
2: The Household Hazardous Waste Recycling event is being held at the County Road Department in Hebron from 1 to 4 p.m. Friday, August 21st. And then the Jefferson County Roads Department will be accepting the old electronics from 11 a.m. until 2 p.m. on Friday, September 11th. You can find more details about which items are or aren't allowed in the story on our website in the Southeast section. Southeast Nebraska Village is under mandatory water conservation measures until further notice. Village leaders in Claytonia say this follows a boil notice in effect for 2 weeks last month. Village officials say a recent report found their well screens are almost 80% clogged. The process to clean those screens would mean shutting off the wells for up to 5 days. Claytonia does have a water tower. Leaders say it's only good for about 3 days worth of backup. The village is working to find grant funding to install a second well. The water issues will be a topic of discussion for the village board at their next meeting on August 20th.
4: Look at your AccuWeather forecast here on News Channel Nebraska. Awfully warm in the west. Well, actually, it was hot everywhere. It was humid everywhere. My goodness, many parts of the state getting at least 70% humidity. That drove those heat index values up to as high as 107 in Omaha. Whew. Stay safe out there. Tonight's low is going to help with that. Looking at the 60s in the west and southwest and central Nebraska, a little bit warmer the further to the east you get, but still dropping overnight to 74 degrees in Omaha. We might see some storms overnight, particularly northeast Nebraska. The greatest chance for these is after midnight. They should be worked through Nebraska by the time the morning commute rolls around. Damaging wind gusts. That's the primary concern with most of these storms, although there could be some scattered hail. Tomorrow's high is going to be warm, but not as extremely warm as it was today. Low 90s or upper 80s for almost all of the state, but add 5 to 7 degrees on top of that with the heat index values. Sun going to shine when it's not storming, but there is a chance for storms. Let's take a look at the overnight future cast and then see how it continues into the rest of the day on Wednesday. Here are those storms popping up Wednesday in northeast Nebraska, moving through, carrying the possibility of severe weather, where again, damaging wind gusts, hail the primary concerns. Thursday, a chance for some more severe weather again. Let's take a look at the extended forecast and how that shapes up. A Wednesday, that high of 90, dropping down into the 60s overnight, and then the temperature drop in northeast Nebraska comes on Thursday. Not as prominent of a temperature decrease in southeast Nebraska. They don't get that same cool down that the northeast gets. 87 degrees for the high on Thursday, but you see that storm cloud and you saw

0: that future cast. So there could be some precipitation and there could be some severe weather joining with it. Certainly something we're keeping an eye on. That same storm cloud icon on the screen for central Nebraska, where the drop off goes down just to 84 degrees. Heat doesn't really start to pop back up until midweek next week. That's a big relief for the folks in northwest Nebraska who have had the triple digit heat for it feels like the last month. Check out that cool down into the 70s for the high on Thursday. The possibility of multiple days in a row of precipitation. Sun comes back out. It'll be hot on Friday before cooling off over the weekend. Southwest Nebraska, high of 96 Wednesday, but after that, nothing but high temps in the 80s.
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From Norfolk to Valentine, Sydney, to towns in the southeast, and right here in the Tri-Cities, we are News Channel Nebraska. Here for Nebraska, here for you.

Thanks for joining us on News Channel Nebraska. Coming up this hour on NCN, problems are piling up at the state penitentiary. The aging building and infrastructure breaking down, and more issues arise as contractors work to make repairs. A locomotive running through the panhandle this morning forced to stop after one of the engines catches on fire. Recognizing those who served in the Middle East, a new memorial in northeast Nebraska is being devoted to those who were part of the War on Terror.

0: first-of-its-kind hub is being made available to college students changing the path for some members of the current workforce or those looking to enter. Museums often trade exhibits with others around the nation, giving people something new to appreciate while going to the same location. A couple of cars swapping spots in central Nebraska on a temporary basis. Reaching the 90s in spots across the state, and this could possibly be the last time this week. Not only is a cool down headed our way, there could be severe weather by tomorrow night. Michael Shively joins us for the first time this hour with a check of the forecast.
1: Thank you, Dave. Let's look at your AccuWeather forecast and today's highs, which, yeah, Scotts Bluff, that triple digits, but it's not just there. Southwest Nebraska, 101 in North Platte, 104 in McCook, the high across the state today, but it was not exactly chilly out in the east either. These are not the heat index values. Omaha hit 107 for the heat index overnight. Fortunately, dropping off quite a bit into the mid-60s in the north and west, low 70s in eastern Nebraska. Could see some rain overnight in most of Nebraska. You hope it doesn't come with any hail, although there's a slight chance of that, along with some damaging winds. Tomorrow, not quite as hot, but those heat index values could again hit triple digits. So please be aware of that humidity and the extreme heat that's been lingering. It's going to be present again tomorrow.
0: Michael, thanks. We'll get back with him later for a longer version of the forecast. For the time being, we're touching on the top stories from around Nebraska. City leaders approving new restrictions on license plate reader cameras. The Broken Bow City Council unanimously approving an ordinance tonight requiring city council approval before any automated license plate reader system can be installed within city limits. Officials say the city doesn't currently have any flock cameras or similar technology, and it has no plans to purchase any. Instead, the ordinance ensures any future proposals would first come before the council and the public for discussion. The ordinance also applies to other government agencies or private entities looking to install the cameras in Broken Bow. The Broken Bow City Council holding the first reading of a proposed ordinance to regulate future data centers. City officials say the proposal would require conditional use permits while setting standards for noise, water use, setbacks, and financial responsibility. Officials say the ordinance is designed to protect the community if a data center ever wants to be built in Broken Bow. Council members chose not to waive the remaining readings, saying they want more time for public input before taking a final vote. A crash on Highway 30 claims the life of one man and sends his wife to the hospital. The Lincoln County Sheriff's Office says it happened on Sunday at around 1:30 in the afternoon on Highway 30, a little west of Brady. Authorities say Dale and Tammy Lake were driving a Honda Trike motorcycle west when they tried to pass a tractor led by a pickup. Another pickup was following Lake. And when Dale attempted to get by the lead pickup, the other truck tried to pass. LCSO says Lake was unable to slow down and avoid the collision, with the pickup leading the tractor, and both people were thrown from the motorcycle. Authorities say each one was wearing a helmet. The Lakes were taken to the hospital, and then Mr. Lake, a 72-year-old from North Platte, was flown to Omaha, where he passed away yesterday. The investigation is ongoing. People, including two children, may consider themselves a little lucky after a crash in northeast Nebraska. The Platte County Sheriff's Office says it happened around 1:30 in the afternoon on Highway 81, about 4 miles south of Humphrey. Authorities say 37-year-old Omar Barbosa was driving a pickup south when he hit the back of a flatbed semi driven by a South Dakota man. The pickup went into the ditch, then a cornfield, before rolling onto the top of the roof. Barbosa, nor the two kids in the vehicle, were wearing a seatbelt, authorities say. All three were taken to the Columbus Hospital with minor injuries, and alcohol was not a factor. Barbosa was cited with 4 driving infractions. A train fire halting traffic on the tracks and several crossing county roads for hours this morning. First responders were called to the tracks a few miles east of Potter. The second engine had caught fire, disabling the train. Firefighters from the Potter Volunteer Fire Department got to the scene within a few minutes, and they were able to put the flames out entirely around 40 minutes after they got the call.
2: The motor had blown up, and it was an oil fire, and the best way to contain it was with our all-purpose fire extinguishers.
0: The tracks were closed off to all Union Pacific traffic for several hours until an engineer was able to get there and give the clearance for the train to be moved. County roads 87, 89, and 91 were

0: also impassable because they were blocked by the train of cars. The situation at the aging Nebraska State Pen continues to worsen. As contractors came to the campus to attempt work on the broken water lines, a gas line was hit and started to leak near a housing unit. With 4 of the 9 already displaced due to the lack of water, around 300 inmates had to be evacuated to be safe. The gas company was called in and capped the line a couple of hours after the leak was created. Contractors will now have to repair the gas line and continue to search for the water leak they have to fix as well. The first break happened Thursday of last week. NCN has put in a request to speak with the Nebraska Department of Corrections about the water breaks and its impact on the inmates, who may be telling a different version of the story than authorities. We have yet to hear back. The latest numbers are in from the USDA, and almost all corn in Nebraska has gone through the silking stage. 93% to be exact, according to the most recent crop progress report. This is up 1 point from last year, 4 points from last week. And the stuff inside is starting to firm up. 55% is estimated to be at the dough stage, a 17% increase from last week, and 1 point less than last year. Only 14% of farmers are saying their corn is in poor or very poor condition, with nearly 60% saying it's good or excellent, about average with the rest of the corn-growing states in America. Nebraska's ahead of the pace from last year when it comes to the soybeans blooming, sitting at over 90%, 5 points better than 2025. Pods are also outpacing last year, with 3 out of 4 farmers saying their beans are setting pods, a 6% jump. More than 60% of farmers say their crop is good or excellent, about the national average.
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0: Interactive memorial could soon take shape at Freedom Park, honoring service members who fought in some of the nation's most consequential conflicts of the past several decades. NCN's Brendan Flood takes us to South Sioux City.
5: The Middle East may be coming to South Sioux City as the Freedom Park Board proposes to the South Sioux City Council tonight a global war on terror memorial celebrating those who lost their lives, those who used to serve, and those who are currently serving overseas.
6: The park would be a memorial honoring those who served in Operation Desert Shield, Desert Storm, and the Global War on Terror.
7: It's really nice that Siouxlam Freedom Park has taken the initiative, tried to put forth the recognition for the veterans who have sacrificed so much for our country during that time frame.
6: The idea started out with a simple drawing. Now park leaders hope to turn that vision into an immersive experience. Early designs include a city and village setting, along with guard posts and towers designed to give visitors a sense of what service members experienced overseas.
8: So we wanted it to have a sense of real, because the other things we've seen nationally really don't deal with the realness of this particular thing.
6: LaPierre says the memorial will replicate Middle Eastern scenery, putting visitors in the shoes of soldiers.
8: Looking out, seeing sand and sand and more sand, and because that's what we've been in.
6: On top of announcing the future of the park, Sioux City native and Global War on Terror veteran Jeff Harstad spoke about his book called Mirage in the Sand, detailing his military career and remembering his fellow service members who

0: who died. The project is still in its early years and the cost has not been determined. Fundraising begins at the Freedom Ball November 21st, with proceeds supporting the memorial. In South Sioux City, Brendan Flood, News Channel Nebraska.
1: His knowledge of the keyboard and experience with religion served him well during a three-year stint in the United States Army. This month's Jefferson County Veteran of the Month is John Wagner. Born in Osborne, Kansas in 1954, the foster care system took young John to Omaha and eventually to Fairbury. Wagner joined the Army in 1972, right after graduation, and found his typing experience immediately translated into opportunities in the military. He soon trained as a typist and to become a chaplain's assistant, which took him across New York, including some time in the Big Apple, and finally to Germany for nearly a year. All experiences he remembers fondly, more than half a century later.
2: Humbled, grateful, very grateful, and humbled. I never expected this. I did my time, and then that sounds like a prison sentence. I served, and it's been over 50 years. I just kind of, some memories fade, some stay.
1: Wagner was honorably discharged in July 1975 after exactly 3 years of service. After leaving the Army, John returned home to Southeast Nebraska, where he earned degrees from Southeast Community College and Peru State while embarking on a career in marketing and sales. He's been married to his wife, Juliana, who joined him for the ceremony today. They've been hitched for over 40 years. An Eastern Nebraska deputy being honored for quick thinking and life-saving efforts. Deputy Easton Hansen receiving the Cass County Sheriff's Office Life-Saving Award. Deputy Hansen was recognized for his actions during a May 11th call in Plattsmouth, where he and Plattsmouth Police Officer Oscar Loya responded to an unresponsive individual in crisis. Deputy Hansen and Officer Loya provided CPR and gave the person Narcan. Their quick response directly contributed to saving a life.
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12: Your News Channel Nebraska AccuWeather forecast and today's highs. 100 degrees out in the west, even hotter than that in southwest Nebraska. 104 for McCook. Drops off quite a bit there when you get to Broken Bow, when you get to Kearney, just into the low 90s.

0: 90s, but boy, that heat index was much hotter. Almost every part of Nebraska getting to triple digits thanks to humidity values at 70-75%. Big cool down overnight into the mid 60s in northwest Nebraska and central Nebraska and the northern parts of the state, but staying in the 70s in eastern and southeast Nebraska. As far as the conditions, there is a chance for some rain and possibly even some strong storms. There have been severe thunderstorm warnings across the state already today. Northeast Nebraska might see it overnight with the greatest chance for that severe weather happening around 3 o'clock in the morning. Here are tomorrow's highs: 91 in Omaha, 90 in Lincoln, 93 in Imperial, and 90 degrees in Chadron, but add 5 to 7 degrees on top of that for the heat index values. Rain in the west possible and even more scattered storms across the state. A slight risk. That's category 2 out of 5 for almost all of Nebraska on Wednesday.
1: Is your soil getting too hard? 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
6: Not the hit rap song, Once Upon a Time. This is a question surrounding central Nebraska. After the Hastings Aqua Court wrapped up its 2026 season last night with its annual doggy paddle event. Before the pools are drained for the year, about 100 four-legged friends were invited to take one final swim. Recreation Superintendent Steve Farron said he was pleased with how the season went.
7: You know, I think we had a great season. If we're comparing year to year, like we built on last year, it was great. We kept our pools open the whole season. We're capping it off with a great event with all of our favorite dogs. So, yeah, I'm all smiles.
6: Pups of all sizes and swimming abilities were welcome. Farron said the doggy paddle is a fun way to bring the community together and celebrate the end of another summer at the Aqua Court.
7: Oh, it's great. You know, I mean, we all have our best friends at home, so to bring them all together right at the end of the summer, I just think it's a great thing.
6: With the 2026 season now in the rearview mirror, crews will begin winterizing the facility while planning gets underway for next year. A pair of Central Nebraska museums are trading more than exhibits. They're swapping classic cars in a partnership designed to bring visitors to both destinations. The American Automobile Experience in Kearney is now home to a 1953 Corvette on loan from Harold Warp Pioneer Village, located in Minden. 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
8: We should look at doing a display swap. Well, you know, you guys would pick out a car that we could put on display and have your guys' information there. And we've got a 53 Corvette that we'd like to have displayed at your guys' place, and which gave me goosebumps, and I was all excited because 53 is the very first year of the Corvette. That just happened. We loaded up a trailer and took our vehicle to them and brought this back, and it's just been wonderful. Great, great, exciting adventure.
6: The Corvette is one of only 300 built in the model's first year. Museum leaders say the swap is part of a larger effort to keep the collection fresh, which in turn has helped increase recent visitor attendance. The facility in Norfolk is bringing together education, innovation, and giving people a chance to work with technology, shaping today's workforce. NCN's Brendan Flood brings us to Northeast Community College.
9: From 3D printers to robots, Northeast Community College has debuted its new state-of-the-art iHub Center, the first facility of its kind in Nebraska.
10: It is a community place where people can learn about science, technology, engineering, and math in a place that they're going to be welcomed and have the opportunity to explore, make mistakes, learn, and grow.
9: The roughly $8 million facility was completed this week and was funded through federal programs along with public and private donations.
11: Everything, like I was just talking about, 3D printers, engravers. We have some CNCs that are going to be coming in as well, welders, all the carpentry equipment that you can think of. Behind us, we have some mills and lathes as well, robotics, and the list just goes on and on.
9: And it's not just for Northeast students.
11: I think this is another great example of opportunities for the community to partner as well. We have laser engravers as well, so you can see they're actually working on it now. So community members can come in here and do like labeling on mugs and such.
9: Inside, students can learn everything from computer programming and artificial intelligence to robotics and advanced manufacturing.
11: It's a great opportunity for us to partner with not only industry, but also an opportunity for our young generation to come up and have an opportunity to come here and try things out.
9: The hands-on approach of the building is also designed to support Norfolk's growing robotics community. Nucor says they have gone from sponsoring one robotics team to seven, and the iHub gives those teams a place to build and compete. Officials hope it will give students the skills and experience needed for the jobs of the future. In Norfolk, Brendan Flood, News Channel Nebraska.
6: Discussions on the issue of housing and keeping it within the range of affordability, making its way out to the panhandle. The Western Housing Roadshow is a series of community talks, bouncing around from town to town. Six regions, one Nebraska, holding the events to spur those conversations. At times, it can feel similar to the chicken or the egg. Do jobs spur the growth and people move to the place? Or does the affordable housing bring people to a community and then they seek work?
12: We've created a lot of tools and resources to help create an environment to move housing forward in communities. And so if communities come together and identify some of these resources and tools to utilize them, we have given them a great place to start to try and tackle housing challenges in their communities.
6: The latest series of meetings were held in Chatterin, Bridgeport, and Kimball. Lubert telling NCN the interactions he had with people in Bridgeport was positive.
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5: Look at your AccuWeather forecast here on News Channel Nebraska. Awfully warm in the west. Well, actually, it was hot everywhere. It was humid everywhere. My goodness, many parts of the state getting at least 70% humidity. That drove those heat index values up to as high as 107 in Omaha. Whew. Stay safe out there. Tonight's low is going to help with that. Looking at the 60s in the west and southwest and central Nebraska, a little bit warmer the further to the east you get, but still dropping overnight to 74 degrees in Omaha. We might see some storms overnight, particularly northeast Nebraska. The greatest chance for these is after midnight. They should be worked through Nebraska by the time the morning commute rolls around. Damaging wind gusts, that's the primary concern with most of these storms, although there could be some scattered hail. Tomorrow's high is going to be warm, but not as extremely warm as it was today. Low 90s or upper 80s for almost all of the state, but add 5 to 7 degrees on top of that with the heat index values. Sun going to shine when it's not storming, but there is a chance for storms. Let's take a look at the overnight future cast and then see how it continues into the rest of the day on Wednesday. Here are those storms popping up Wednesday in northeast Nebraska, moving through, carrying the possibility of severe weather, where again, damaging wind gusts, hail the primary concerns. Thursday, a chance for some more severe weather again. Let's take a look at the extended forecast and how that shapes up. Wednesday, that high of 90, dropping down into the 60s overnight, and then the temperature drop in northeast Nebraska comes on Thursday. Not as prominent of a temperature decrease in southeast Nebraska. They don't get that same cool down that the northeast gets. 87 degrees for the high on Thursday, but you see that storm cloud and you saw that future cast. So there could be some precipitation and there could be some severe weather joining with it. Certainly something we're keeping an eye on. That same storm cloud icon on the screen for central Nebraska, where the drop off goes down just to 84 degrees. Heat doesn't really start to pop back up until midweek next week. That's a big relief for the folks in northwest Nebraska who have had the triple digit heat for it feels like the last month. Check out that cool down into the 70s for the high on Thursday. The possibility of multiple days in a row of precipitation. Sun comes back out. It'll be hot on Friday before cooling off over the weekend. Southwest Nebraska, high of 96 Wednesday, but after that, nothing but high temps in the 80s.
6: The attention of others around the nation. Donovan Jones is one of the Warfield Trophy watch list representatives. The sophomore defensive back started 11 of 13 games as a redshirt freshman, showing his value with 59 tackles and tying for a team-leading 5 pass breakups. Jones is only the 5th blackshirt all-time to record at least 50 tackles in their first year since freshman eligibility was restored in 1972. This award is given to players who excel in the class and on the field. While the numbers are certainly favorable in some statistical categories, not everything was as good as it seemed on the defensive side of the ball at Memorial Stadium. Nebraska struggled to get off the field a year ago and had a lot of issues defending the run. So Matt Rhule went out to find a new leader of the Blackshirts. As NCN's Jake Bartek, he

0: reports, Rob Orish is looking to bring back the vaunted unit.
1: For the second year in a row, the Husker defense is under new leadership. The man known by many Huskers as the Mad Scientist, defensive coordinator Rob Orish, comes to Nebraska after a stint at San Diego State. He has the goal of turning the black shirts back into what Husker Nation has always known them to be, violent, physical, and turnover-minded. And many members of the Husker defense saying they've already felt that impact just a few days into camp.
2: He's a good dude. Like, I mean, I could say a lot about him. Like, he knows what he's talking about. He's able to, you know, teach defenses pretty well. Like, he's going to get on you, not because he hates you, but because he wants to see the best out of you.
3: What stood out to me the most is, like, he be having me playing a different position. Like, he moved me around the field a lot. I like that. And I like how he, like, feel me, saying pressure to go get the quarterback. We ain't playing patient as yet. We playing fast and physical football out there, violent.
1: Orich says one of the best pieces to fall camp thus far has been the Huskers' willingness to get better one day at a time.
4: One thing I've been really pleased with is we're not always focused on rather the outcome of the play, but our process of playing technique, executing the defense, and really all 11 guys kind of live in that. What can they improve?
1: While many Huskers are still getting used to the new scheme implemented by Orich, players like defensive back Dwayne McDougal played for Orich at SDSU. He says Orich and the defense have already taken on a new team slogan.
5: When we do our meeting, we'd be like, take three. Like, that's our, like, slogan a little bit, because we want three takeaways every practice. Every practice we need three takeaways so it can translate into the season. Every day we've been at least getting two takeaways every practice, so that's a great starting point.
1: The Huskers kick off the season on September 5th right here at Memorial Stadium when they host Ohio. Covering the Huskers, Jake Bartecki, News Channel Nebraska.
0: Six familiar faces being placed into the halls of the Health and Sports Center for their achievements in UNK athletics. Alphabetically speaking, former UNK baseball player Bronson Bosshammer holds school records in doubles and extra base hits. Lyle Clausen coached cross country plus track and field in some capacity from 1987 through 1998. Henrik Juul Nielsen was an exchange student who went to Trenton High School, then kicked for the Lopers, ranking sixth in school history with 232 points. Yohara Salinas was a 1994 graduate who earned 5 All-American honors in her 2-season swimming and held 3 school records for over 25 years. Nikki Scott was a 2-time All-American for head coach Rick Squires, helping the Lopers host a 2009 regional and reach the Sweet 16. Jeff Sylvester was a wrestler, earning 4 All-American honors and collecting 119 career victories, with 53 of them being by fall. The 2026 induction class is set for homecoming weekend, October 2nd and 3rd. Warnings and advisories throughout the day for our friends from Kansas. Not as dangerous up in our neck of the woods, although we could end up with a few hazards by tomorrow. Michael Shively joins us once again with a check of the forecast.
6: Thank you, Dave. Let's look at your AccuWeather forecast and today's highs, which, yeah, Scott's Bluff, that triple digits, but it's not just there. Southwest Nebraska, 101 in North Platte, 104 in McCook, the high across the state today, but it was not exactly chilly out in the east either. These are not the heat index values. Omaha hit 107 for the heat index overnight, fortunately, dropping off quite a bit into the mid-60s in the north and west, low 70s in eastern Nebraska. Could see some rain overnight in most of Nebraska. You hope it doesn't come with any hail, although there's a slight chance of that, along with some damaging winds. Tomorrow, not quite as hot, but those heat index values could again hit triple digits. So please be aware of that humidity and the extreme heat that's been lingering. It's going to be present again tomorrow.
0: Thank you, Michael. We'll be back in around 10 minutes for another round of forecasting right here on News Channel Nebraska. As a precaution after a car and an RV collided. Authorities say the crash happened at around 4:15 p.m. Mountain Time on Monday at the intersection of 18th and Osage in Sydney. The car took considerable damage to the front end of the hood and the passenger side wheel. The Sydney Police Chief reminds drivers in the city to be cautious because some intersections don't have a stop sign, a stop light, or a yield sign. Man is headed to prison for decades related to a murder last year. 20-year-old Oscar Salazar was sentenced to 40 to 80 years in prison in Sarpy County District Court. He pleaded no contest to second-degree murder and a felony firearm count related to the shooting death of 21-year-old Jaden Palma.

0: Authorities accused Salazar of shooting Palma at a residence a few blocks east of Aspen Park in Bellevue in January of last year. A co-defendant, Alejandro Romero Figueroa, was arrested for being an accessory. Her case is still pending. Rushville is facing charges in South Dakota after allegedly pointing a rifle at someone. The Rapid City Police Department says they were called for a report of an assault with a weapon on Sunday at around 9:30 p.m. Mountain Time. 21-year-old Kendrell Cuevas was inside a vehicle when he allegedly pointed the rifle at someone else in the vehicle. When authorities tried to stop the vehicle, they allege Cuevas got out and ran before he tripped and fell. Authorities say they found an AR-15-style rifle inside the vehicle. He's being detained in a South Dakota county jail. Attorneys appealing a York man's convictions in a medical marijuana petition case. J.C. Todd was convicted of 23 counts of official misconduct in February related to the effort to gather signatures to regulate medical marijuana in 2024. His attorney, Mark Porto, has appealed his convictions in Hall County. Porto argues the case never should have been treated as a crime. He also argues the jury was unduly influenced by inflammatory comments made by prosecutors during opening arguments of his trial. An evidentiary hearing on Todd's appeal is scheduled for next week in Grand Island. This man has been sentenced to prison after his conviction for child sexual abuse material. Francis Tyson, who also goes by Doug, was given 14 to 16 years for his two felony counts. Tyson, according to court documents, solicited and received nude images from a teenage girl. Court records indicate Tyson previously lived in Gordon and had recently moved to Syracuse. Tyson was initially charged with three felonies before reaching a plea agreement. He gets credit for over 200 days served. Human trafficking operation in Kearney leading to the arrest of a Boone County man. According to court documents, 36-year-old Evan McIntyre from Primrose is charged with solicitation of prostitution and possession of a controlled substance. The Nebraska State Patrol says McIntyre traveled to Kearney over the weekend after talking with an undercover cop online about paying for sex. Investigators say he agreed to pay $150 for sexual acts before being arrested at a local hotel. Court records say troopers also found meth, drug paraphernalia, and sexual bondage equipment during a search. McIntyre remains in the Buffalo County Jail on a $15,000 bond. River mussels are causing a big problem for the Gavin's Point Dam along the border with South Dakota. The invasive species is clogging equipment, which causes shutdowns and costs time and money. Crews are working to keep them from taking over.
1: Is the toughest thing right now. It's the biggest problem we have here at the powerhouse and has been for 10 years.
2: While the threat may look small, the cleanup is anything but. Zebra mussels are an invasive species that can attach to just about anything in the water, including the equipment keeping Gavin's Point Dam running.
1: Anything that used raw water out of the reservoir, it started to clog up those systems. So a lot of unexpected shutdowns, a lot of lost generation.
2: And crews are getting a firsthand look at just how much they can build up. A clean intake gate weighs about 88,000 pounds. The three gates that crews recently cleaned averaged 113,000. That means they removed about 25,000 pounds of mussels and debris per gate.
1: It really made an impact. A lot of man hours to have to clean these systems out, keep everything going.
2: And it's a constant battle.
1: It's spread all the way, I believe, up to Big Bend at this point. That's where we know they're at, and they're in a lot of different reservoirs across the country. It also impacts a lot of the systems that draw in Yankton here and all up and down the Missouri River that draw their water for cooling or water treatment or anything like that off the river, so even potable water.
2: There's no easy fix, so the best way to fight the spread? Stop it before it even starts.
1: Left unchecked and spread by boat and things like that, they can spread very fast. You figure a single boat in the reservoir, if they get zebra mussels in it, if that person can drives to another reservoir within that day, you could spread zebra mussels within the day to another reservoir.
2: Because what starts as a few mussels on a boat can become a much bigger problem downstream.
1: Be aware if there's zebra mussels in the reservoirs, be aware after you leave those reservoirs to clean your live wells, clean your boats, clean everything very, very well, and follow the recommendations before you go on to the next reservoir so you can stop the spread.
0: Anyone interested in attending the only U.S. Senate debate at the Nebraska State Fair is now able to register. News Channel Nebraska.

0: meeting with supporters, and answering questions about his re-election campaign, plus work in Washington. During the event, Ricketts addressed some of the issues he says Nebraskans are asking about, including election integrity, voter ID, and the cost of living. He also discussed legislation he's introduced in Congress, such as the Carly Rae Wood Act, and a proposal to prevent members of Congress from trading individual stocks. Ricketts also weighing in on his vote to confirm Todd Blanche as U.S. Attorney General.
1: I decided to vote to support Todd Blanche. I think he's qualified to do the job as the Attorney General. Some of my colleagues wanted some further assurances with regard to the weaponization fund, which I'm glad the administration has taken.
0: During the event, Ricketts addressed the farm bill, saying he hopes the Senate can get it passed ahead of the current extension, which runs through September 30th. Optimism for an agreement to reopen the Strait of Hormuz being reached soon appears to be dimming, and it comes as we learn new information. President Trump secretly switched planes last month amid security concerns involving Iran.
2: Uncertainty is mounting Tuesday on the prospects of a deal over the Strait of Hormuz as both the U.S. and Iran place conditions on any potential future agreement. President Donald Trump now says he will demand compensation from Iran for all of those killed and wounded by the country in past unspecified conflicts. He said he told his team to make this a firm condition in any potential future agreements. And it directly follows Iran over the weekend issuing a fresh list of demands it says it wants from the U.S. in order for the Strait of Hormuz to be fully reopened, including compensation for war damages. This all is fueling new questions about the future of the Strait, as Trump is now insisting that it's actually open. Trump acknowledged to reporters Monday that Iran can cause, quote, trouble in the waterway, but he insisted that the Strait is actually controlled by the U.S. Navy. That's despite shipping data from marine traffic showing that the number of vessels transiting the Strait over the last 2 days is still significantly less than from before the war. And this all comes as we are learning about a plan carried out by the U.S. last month to secretly transfer Trump to a different plane to transport him from the NATO summit in Turkey in the face of threats from Iran. CNN has confirmed reporting from the Washington Post that a catering truck was used to covertly move the president from a plane he was seen boarding on camera to a military plane to fly from Turkey to the U.K. without the public knowing. At the White House, I'm Maddie Gannon.
0: Coming up next on NCM, we're getting a little more information as to what tomorrow may look like with Michael Shively.
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4: Nebraska AccuWeather forecast and today's highs. 100 degrees out in the west, even hotter than that in southwest Nebraska. 104 for McCook. Drops off quite a bit there when you get to Broken Bow, when you get to Kearney, just into the low 90s. But boy, that heat index was much hotter. Almost every part of Nebraska getting to triple digits thanks to humidity values at 70-75%. Big cool down overnight into the mid 60s in northwest Nebraska and central Nebraska and the northern parts of the state, but staying in the 70s in eastern and southeast Nebraska. As far as the conditions, there is a chance for some rain and possibly even some strong storms. There have been severe thunderstorm warnings across the state already today. Northeast Nebraska might see it overnight with the greatest chance for that severe weather happening around 3 o'clock in the morning. Here are tomorrow's highs: 91 in Omaha, 90 in Lincoln, 93 in Imperial, and 90 degrees in Chadron, but add 5 to 7 degrees on top of that for the heat index values. Rain in the west possible and even more scattered storms across the state. A slight risk. That's category 2 out of 5 for almost all of Nebraska on Wednesday.
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3: So News Channel Nebraska has put a concerted effort into covering live high school sports on a weekly basis, and it's not something that's easy to do, but we choose to do it, and we choose to do it because we know it is something that is meaningful. There is such a profound sense of pride that communities find when identifying with their local high school. A lot of communities, they have that one public local high school. They have that sense of pride when it's Friday night for a football game. Everyone is going to the game to see how the team does, whether it's the Islanders of Grand Island or the Scottsbluff Bearcats or the Auburn Bulldogs. I think it's that sense of community and belonging that is sort of threaded through the fiber of the entire state of Nebraska when you look at how many rural communities there are. And so when we're there, we're not only showcasing the game, but we're telling that story for the entire community. And that's something that I think goes hand in hand with the mission of News Channel Nebraska.
4: Facilities was held in southeast Nebraska. NCN's Zach Polk was in attendance on Monday night.
5: Gage County Sheriff's Office held the third and final town hall meeting Monday night for the new law enforcement facilities. Members of the community gathered in room 134 of the Academic Excellence Center at Southeast Community College to hear what the Gage County Sheriff's Department had to say. A lot was discussed, but the main agenda expressed by Gage County Sheriff Millard Gustafson was to hammer home the idea that a new law enforcement center is needed.
6: The building we have now was constructed back in the mid-70s, and it's the same thing that was then as is now.
5: This is not the first time the Sheriff's Department has tried upgrading the facilities, but Sheriff Gustafson believes this time could be different with the help of the internet.
6: We're putting it out with the technology we had, now we didn't have back 16 years ago when we tried this. So hopefully that's getting out the word out to people that might not have reached last time.
5: This meeting was one final chance for the department to express to the public the need for new facilities before a possible vote takes place. In Beatrice, I'm Zach Polk, News Channel Nebraska.
4: A new place to fill up for a pick-me-up is coming to a town in southeast Nebraska. Seven Brew is heading to Beatrice and will open this fall. The drive-through coffee vendor is making a home in its ninth Nebraska city when the lanes open at the northwest corner of Irving and Highway 77 in Beatrice. The company says this stand will add around 50 jobs to the community, offering over 20,000 drink combinations. In past ribbon cuttings, the company has made a donation to a local cause to kick off the excitement of adding a new place to grab a cup of joe. East Nebraska citizens who have old chemicals or electronics lying around their residences can now safely get rid of some of those items in a pair of cross-county recycling programs being held over the next few weeks. County board members in Fillmore, Thayer, and Jefferson counties are joining forces with a couple of conservation organizations to host recycling events to provide a safe way to get rid of household hazardous waste items like bleach, paint, or outmoded electronic devices, batteries, cables, printers. The goal? Keeping those harmful items out of county ditches and waterways.
7: The tires, they grind them up, make park benches and picnic tables. But, you know, we get a lot of tires in ditches. We get paint cans in ditches, old TVs. The old TVs are going to take, but that's for a fee.
4: The Household Hazardous Waste Recycling event is being held at the County Road Department in Hebron from 1 to 4 p.m. Friday. August 21st. And then the Jefferson County Roads Department will be accepting the old electronics from 11 a.m. until 2 p.m. on Friday, September 11th. You can find more details about which items are or aren't allowed in the story on our website in the Southeast section. Southeast Nebraska Village is under mandatory water conservation measures until further notice. Village leaders in Claytonia say this follows a boil notice in effect for 2 weeks last month. Village officials say a recent report found their well screens are almost 80% clogged. The process to clean those screens would mean shutting off the wells for up to 5 days. Claytonia does have a water tower. Leaders say it's only good for about 3 days worth of backup. The village is working to find grant funding to install a second well. The water issues will be a topic of discussion for the village board at their next meeting on August 20th.
8: Look at your AccuWeather forecast here on News Channel Nebraska. Awfully warm in the west. Well, actually, it was hot everywhere. It was humid everywhere. My goodness, many parts of the state getting at least 70% humidity. That drove those heat index values up to as high as 107 in Omaha. Whew. Stay safe out there. Tonight's low is going to help with that. Looking at the 60s in the west and southwest and central Nebraska, a little bit warmer the further to the east you get, but still dropping overnight to 74 degrees in Omaha. We might see some storms overnight, particularly northeast Nebraska. The greatest chance for these is after midnight. They should be worked through Nebraska by the time the morning commute rolls around. Damaging wind gusts, that's the primary concern with most of these storms, although there could be some scattered hail. Tomorrow's high is going to be warm, but not as extremely warm as it was today. Low 90s or upper 80s for almost all of the state, but add 5 to 7 degrees on top of that with the heat index values. Sun going to shine when it's not storming, but there is a chance for storms. Let's take a look at the overnight future cast and then see how it continues into the rest of the day on Wednesday. Here are those storms popping up Wednesday in northeast Nebraska, moving through, carrying the possibility of severe weather, where again, damaging wind gust, hail the primary concerns. Thursday, a chance for some more severe weather again. Let's take a look at the extended forecast and how that shapes up. Wednesday, that high of 90, dropping down into the 60s overnight, and then the temperature drop in northeast Nebraska comes on Thursday. Not as prominent of a temperature decrease in southeast Nebraska. They don't get that same cool down that the northeast gets. 87 degrees for the high on Thursday, but you see that storm cloud and you saw that future cast. So there could be some precipitation and there could be some severe weather joining with it. Certainly something we're keeping an eye on. That same storm cloud icon on the screen for central Nebraska, where the drop off goes down just to 84 degrees. Heat doesn't really start to pop back up until midweek next week. That's a big relief for the folks in northwest Nebraska who have had the triple-digit heat for, it feels like, the last month. Check out that cool down, down into the 70s for the high on Thursday. The possibility of multiple days in a row of precipitation. Sun comes back out. It'll be hot on Friday before cooling off over the weekend. Southwest Nebraska, high of 96 Wednesday, but after that, nothing but high temps in the 80s.
9: Hello.
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0: Thanks for joining us on News Channel Nebraska. Coming up this hour on NCN, problems are piling up at the state penitentiary. The aging building and infrastructure breaking down, and more issues arise as contractors work to make repairs. A locomotive running through the panhandle this morning forced to stop after one of the engines catches on fire. Recognizing those who served in the Middle East, a new memorial in northeast Nebraska is being devoted to those who were part of the War on Terror. A first-of-its-kind hub is being made available to college students, changing the path for some members of the current workforce or those looking to enter. Museums often trade exhibits with others around the nation, giving people something new to appreciate while going to the same location. A couple of cars swapping spots in central Nebraska on a temporary basis. Reaching the 90s in spots across the state, and this could possibly be the last time this week. Not only is a cool down headed our way, there could be severe weather by tomorrow night. Michael Shively joins us for the first time this hour with a check of the forecast.
1: Thank you, Dave. Let's look at your AccuWeather forecast and today's highs, which, yeah, Scotts Bluff, that triple digits, but it's not just there. Southwest Nebraska, 101 in North Platte, 104 in McCook, the high across the state today, but it was not exactly chilly out in the east either. These are not the heat index values. Omaha hit 107 for the heat index overnight. Fortunately, dropping off quite a bit into the mid-60s in the north and west, low 70s in eastern Nebraska. Could see some rain overnight in most of Nebraska. You hope it doesn't come with any hail, although there's a slight chance of that, along with some damaging winds. Tomorrow, not quite as hot, but those heat index values could again hit triple digits. So please be aware of that humidity and the extreme heat that's been lingering. It's going to be present again tomorrow.
0: Michael, thanks. We'll get back with him later for a longer version of the forecast. For the time being, we're touching on the top stories from around Nebraska. City leaders approving new restrictions on license plate reader cameras. The Broken Bow City Council unanimously approving an ordinance tonight requiring City Council approval before any automated license plate reader system can be installed within city limits. Officials say the city doesn't currently have any flock cameras or similar technology and it has no plans to purchase any. Instead, the ordinance ensures any future proposals would first come before the council and the public for discussion. The ordinance also applies to other government agencies or private entities looking to install the cameras in Broken Bow. The Broken Bow City Council holding the first reading of a proposed ordinance to regulate future data centers. City officials say the proposal would require conditional use permits while setting standards for noise, water use, setbacks, and financial responsibility. Officials say the ordinance is designed to protect the community if a data center ever wants to be built in Broken Bow. Council members chose not to waive the remaining readings, saying they want more time for public input before taking a final vote. A crash on Highway 30 claims the life of one man and sends his wife to the hospital. The Lincoln County Sheriff's Office says it happened on Sunday at around 1:30 in the afternoon on Highway 30, a little west of Brady. Authorities say Dale and Tammy Lake were driving a Honda Trike motorcycle west when they tried to pass a tractor led by a pickup. Another pickup was following Lake. And when Dale attempted to get by the lead pickup, the other truck tried to pass. LCSO says Lake was unable to slow down and avoid the collision, with the pickup leading the tractor, and both people were thrown from the motorcycle. Authorities say each one was wearing a helmet. The Lakes were taken to the hospital, and then Mr. Lake, a 72-year-old from North Platte, was flown to Omaha, where he passed away yesterday. The investigation is ongoing. People, including two children, may consider themselves a little lucky after a crash in northeast Nebraska. The Platte County Sheriff's Office says it happened around 1:30 in the afternoon on Highway 81, about 4 miles south of Humphrey. Authorities say 37-year-old Omar Barbosa was driving a pickup south when he hit the back of a flatbed semi driven by a South Dakota man. The pickup went into the ditch, then a cornfield, before rolling onto the top of the roof. Barbosa, nor the two kids in the vehicle, were wearing a seatbelt, authorities say. All three were taken to the Columbus Hospital with minor injuries, and alcohol was not a factor. Barbosa was cited with 4 driving infractions. A train fire halting traffic on the tracks and several crossing county roads for hours this morning. First responders were called to the tracks a few miles east of Potter. The second engine had caught fire, disabling the train. Firefighters from the Potter Volunteer Fire Department got to the scene within a few minutes, and they were able to put the flames out entirely around 40 minutes after they got the call.
2: The motor had blown up, and it was an oil fire, and the best way to contain it was with our all-purpose fire extinguishers.
0: The tracks were closed off to all Union Pacific traffic for several hours until an engineer was able to get there and give the clearance for the train to be moved. County roads 87, 89, and 91 were also impassable because they were blocked by the train of cars. The situation at the aging Nebraska State Pen continues to worsen. As contractors came to the campus to attempt work on the broken water lines, a gas line was hit and started to leak near a housing unit. With four of the nine already displaced due to the lack of water, around 300 inmates had to be evacuated to be safe. The gas company was called in and capped the line a couple of hours after the leak was created. Contractors will now have to repair the gas line and continue to search for the water leak they have to fix as well. The first break happened Thursday of last week, and CNN has put in a request to speak with the Nebraska Department of Corrections about the water

0: breaks and its impact on the inmates may be telling a different version of the story than authorities. We have yet to hear back. The latest numbers are in from the USDA, and almost all corn in Nebraska has gone through the silking stage. 93% to be exact, according to the most recent crop progress report. This is up 1 point from last year, 4 points from last week. And the stuff inside is starting to firm up. 55% is estimated to be at the dough stage, a 17% increase from last week, and 1 point less than last year. Only 14% of farmers are saying their corn is in poor or very poor condition, with nearly 60% saying it's good or excellent, about average with the rest of the corn-growing states in America. Nebraska's ahead of the pace from last year when it comes to the soybeans blooming, sitting at over 90%, 5 points better than 2025. Pods are also outpacing last year, with 3 out of 4 farmers saying their beans are setting pods, a 6% jump. More than 60% of farmers say their crop is good or excellent, about the national average.
1: It's a double headliner knockout. Little Texas brings the Platinum 90 sing-alongs that still crank like it's 1994.
2: God bless Texas with his own hand.
1: Kate Worthington fires back with that new school honky-tonk grit.
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0: Could soon take shape at Freedom Park, honoring service members who fought in some of the nation's most consequential conflicts of the past several decades. NCN's Brendan Flood takes us to South Sioux City.
9: The Middle East may be coming to South Sioux City as the Freedom Park Board proposes to the South Sioux City Council tonight a global war on terror memorial celebrating those who lost their lives, those who used to serve, and those who are currently serving overseas.
10: The park would be a memorial honoring those who served in Operation Desert Shield, Desert Storm, and the Global War on Terror.
11: It's really nice that Siouxland Freedom Park has taken the initiative, tried to put forth the recognition for the veterans who have sacrificed so much for our country during that time frame.
10: The idea started out with a simple drawing. Now park leaders hope to turn that vision into an immersive experience. Early designs include a city and village setting, along with guard posts and towers designed to give visitors a sense of what service members experienced overseas.
12: So we wanted it to have a sense of real, because the other things we've seen nationally really don't deal with the realness of this particular thing.
10: LaPierre says the memorial will replicate Middle Eastern scenery, putting visitors in the shoes of soldiers.
12: Looking out, seeing sand and sand and more sand, and because that's what we've been in.
10: On top of announcing the future of the park, Sioux City native and Global War on Terror veteran Jeff Harstad spoke about his book called Mirage in the Sand, detailing his military career and remembering his fellow service members who died. The project is still in its early years and the cost has not been determined. Fundraising begins at the Freedom Ball November 21st, with proceeds supporting the memorial. In South Sioux City, Brendan Flood, News Channel Nebraska.
0: His knowledge of the keyboard and experience with religion served him well during a 3-year stint in the United States Army. This month's Jefferson County Veteran of the Month is John Wagner. Born in Osborne, Kansas in 1954, the foster care system took young John to Omaha and eventually to Fairbury. Wagner joined the Army in 1972, right after graduation, and found his typing experience immediately translated into opportunities in the military.

0: soon trained as a typist and to become a chaplain's assistant, which took him across New York, including some time in the Big Apple, and finally to Germany for nearly a year. All experiences he remembers fondly, more than half a century later.
1: Humbled, grateful, very grateful, humbled. I never expected this. I did my time, and then that sounds like a prison sentence. I served, and it's been over 50 years. I just kind of, some memories fade, some stay.
0: Wagner was honorably discharged in July 1975 after exactly 3 years of service. After leaving the Army, John returned home to Southeast Nebraska, where he earned degrees from Southeast Community College and Peru State while embarking on a career in marketing and sales. He's been married to his wife, Juliana, who joined him for the ceremony today. They've been hitched for over 40 years. An Eastern Nebraska deputy being honored for quick thinking and life-saving efforts. Deputy Easton Hansen receiving the Cass County Sheriff's Office Life-Saving Award. Deputy Hansen was recognized for his actions during a May 11th call in Plattsmouth, where he and Plattsmouth Police Officer Oscar Loya responded to an unresponsive individual in crisis. Deputy Hansen and Officer Loya provided CPR and gave the person Narcan. Their quick response directly contributed to saving a life.
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8: Today's highs, 100 degrees out in the west, even hotter than that in southwest Nebraska, 104 for McCook, drops off quite a bit there when you get to Broken Bow, when you get to Kearney, just into the low 90s. But boy, that heat index was much hotter. Almost every part of Nebraska getting to triple digits thanks to humidity values at 70-75%. Big cool down overnight into the mid 60s in northwest Nebraska and central Nebraska and the northern parts of the state, but staying in the 70s in eastern and southeast Nebraska. As far as the conditions, there is a chance for some rain and possibly even some strong storms. There have been severe thunderstorm warnings across the state already today. Northeast Nebraska might see it overnight with the greatest chance for that severe weather happening around 3 o'clock in the morning. Here

0: Are tomorrow's highs 91 in Omaha, 90 in Lincoln, 93 in Imperial, and 90 degrees in Chadron, but add 5 to 7 degrees on top of that for the heat index values. Rain in the west possible, and even more scattered storms across the state. A slight risk, that's category 2 out of 5 for almost all of Nebraska on Wednesday.
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4: What is Nebraska? Nebraska is 529 towns. It is 147 cities. It is 382 villages. It is 2 time zones and 3 area codes. It is Cook and Gurley, Palisade and Osmond, Wymore, Sydney, and everywhere in between. Nebraska is what we do. News Channel Nebraska. 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
5: Not the hit rap song Once Upon a Time. This is a question surrounding Central Nebraska. After the Hastings Aqua Court wrapped up its 2026 season last night with its annual doggy paddle event. Before the pools are drained for the year, about 100 four-legged friends were invited to take one final swim. Recreation Superintendent Steve Farron said he was pleased with how the season went.
6: You know, I think we had a great season. If we're comparing year to year, like we built on last year, it was great. We kept our pools open the whole season. We're capping it off with a great event with all of our favorite dogs. So, yeah, I'm all smiles.
5: Pups of all sizes and swimming abilities were welcome. Farron said the doggy paddle is a fun way to bring the community together and celebrate the end of another summer at the Aqua Court.
6: Oh, it's great. You know, I mean, we all have our best friends at home, so to bring them all together right at the end of the summer, I just think it's a great thing.
5: With the 2026 season now in the rearview mirror, crews will begin winterizing the facility while planning gets underway for next year. A pair of Central Nebraska museums are trading more than exhibits. They're swapping classic cars in a partnership designed to bring visitors to both destinations. The American Automobile Experience in Kearney is now home to a 1953 Corvette on loan from Harold Warp Pioneer Village, located in Minden. 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
7: We should look at doing a display swap. Well, you know, you guys would pick out a car that we could put on display and have your guys' information there. And we've got a 53 Corvette that we'd like to have displayed at your guys' place, and which gave me goosebumps, and I was all excited because 53 is the very first year of the Corvette. That just happened. We loaded up a trailer and took our vehicle to them and brought this back, and it's just been wonderful. Great, great, exciting adventure.
5: The Corvette is one of only 300 built in the model's first year. Museum leaders say this

0: crop as part of a larger effort to keep the collection fresh, which in turn has helped increase recent visitor attendance. The facility in Norfolk is bringing together education, innovation, and giving people a chance to work with technology, shaping today's workforce. NCN's Brendan Flood brings us to Northeast Community College.
1: From 3D printers to robots, Northeast Community College has debuted its new state-of-the-art iHub Center, the first facility of its kind in Nebraska.
2: It is a community place where people can learn about science, technology, engineering, and math in a place that they're going to be welcomed and have the opportunity to explore, make mistakes, learn, and grow.
1: The roughly $8 million facility was completed this week and was funded through federal programs along with public and private donations.
3: Everything, like I was just talking about 3D printers, engravers, we have some CNCs that are going to be coming in as well, welders, all the carpentry equipment that you can think of. Behind us, we have some mills and lathes as well, robotics, and the list just goes on and on.
1: And it's not just for Northeast students.
3: I think this is another great example of opportunities for the community to partner as well. We have laser engravers as well, so you can see they're actually working on it now. So community members can come in here and do like labeling on mugs and such.
1: Inside, students can learn everything from computer programming and artificial intelligence to robotics and advanced manufacturing.
3: It's a great opportunity for us to partner with not only industry, but also an opportunity for our young generation to come up and have an opportunity to come here and try things out.
1: The hands-on approach of the building is also designed to support Norfolk's growing robotics community. Nucor says they have gone from sponsoring one robotics team to seven, and the iHub gives those teams a place to build and compete. Officials hope it will give students the skills and experience needed for the jobs of the future. In Norfolk, Brendan Flood, News Channel Nebraska.
0: Discussions on the issue of housing and keeping it within the range of affordability, making its way out to the panhandle. The Western Housing Roadshow is a series of community talks, bouncing around from town to town, six regions, one Nebraska, holding the events to spur those conversations. At times, it can feel similar to the chicken or the egg. Do jobs spur the growth and people move to the place, or does the affordable housing bring people to a community and then they seek work?
4: We've created a lot of tools and resources to help create an environment to move housing forward in communities. And so if communities come together and identify some of these resources and tools to utilize them, we have given them a great place to start to try and tackle housing challenges in their communities.
0: The latest series of meetings were held in Chatterin, Bridgeport, and Kimball. Lubert telling NCN the interactions he had with people in Bridgeport was positive.
5: Rich in patriotic pride, history, and hometown charm. Discover veteran memorials, museums, and historic markers. Meet the people of Hardington and stay a while.
6: I served so the next generation wouldn't have to question what freedom feels like or whether it would last.
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2: Extended look at your AccuWeather forecast here on News Channel Nebraska. Awfully warm in the west. Well, actually, it was hot everywhere. It was humid everywhere. My goodness, many parts of the state getting at least 70% humidity. That drove those heat index values up to as high as 107 in Omaha. Whew. Stay safe out there. Tonight's low is going to help with that. Looking at the 60s in the west and southwest and central Nebraska, a little bit warmer the further to the east you get, but still dropping overnight to 74 degrees in Omaha. We might see some storms overnight, particularly northeast Nebraska. The greatest chance for these is after midnight. They should be worked through Nebraska by the time the morning commute rolls around. Damaging wind gusts, that's the primary concern with most of these storms, although there could be some scattered hail. Tomorrow's high is going to be warm, but not as extremely warm as it was today. Low 90s or upper 80s for almost all of the state, but add 5 to 7 degrees on top of that with the heat index values. Sun going to shine when it's not storming, but there is a chance for storms. Let's take a look at the overnight future cast and then see how it continues into the rest of the day on Wednesday. Here are those storms popping up Wednesday in northeast Nebraska, moving through, carrying the possibility of severe weather, where again, damaging wind gusts, hail the primary concerns. Thursday, a chance for some more severe weather again. Let's take a look at the extended forecast and how that shapes up. Wednesday, that high of 90, dropping down into the 60s overnight, and then the temperature drop in northeast Nebraska comes on Thursday. Not as prominent of a temperature decrease in southeast Nebraska. They don't get that same cool down that the northeast gets. 87 degrees for the high on Thursday, but you see that storm cloud and you saw that future cast. So there could be some precipitation and there could be some severe weather joining with it. Certainly something we're keeping an eye on. That same storm cloud icon on the screen for central Nebraska, where the drop off goes down just to 84 degrees. Heat doesn't really start to pop back up until midweek next week. That's a big relief for the folks in northwest Nebraska who have had the triple digit heat for it feels like the last month. Check out that cool down into the 70s for the high on Thursday. The possibility of multiple days in a row of precipitation. Sun comes back out. It'll be hot on Friday before cooling off over the weekend. Southwest Nebraska, high of 96 Wednesday, but after that, nothing but high temps in the 80s.
3: Coming quarterback is catching the attention of others around the nation. Donovan Jones is one of the Warfel Trophy watch list representatives. The sophomore defensive back started 11 of 13 games as a redshirt freshman, showing his value with 59 tackles and tying for a team-leading 5 pass breakups. Jones is only the 5th blackshirt all-time to record at least 50 tackles in their first year since freshman eligibility was restored in 1972. This award is given to players who excel in the class and on the field. While the numbers are certainly favorable in some statistical categories, not everything was as good as it seemed on the defensive side of the ball at Memorial Stadium. Nebraska struggled to get off the field a year ago and had a lot of issues defending the run. So Matt Rhule went out to find a new leader of the Blackshirts. As NCN's Jake Bartecki reports, Rob Orich is looking to bring back the vaunted unit.
4: For the second year in a row, the Husker defense is under new leadership. The man known by many Huskers as the Mad Scientist, defensive coordinator Rob Orich, comes to Nebraska after a stint at San Diego State. And he has the goal of turning the Blackshirts back into what Husker Nation has always known them to be, violent, physical, and turnover-minded. And many members of the Husker defense saying they've already felt that impact just a few days into camp.
5: He's a good dude. I could say a lot about him. He knows what he's talking about. He's able to teach defenses pretty well. He's gonna get on you, not because he hates

0: hate you, but because he wants to see the best out of you.
1: What stood out to me the most is, like, he be having me play a different position. Like, he moved me around the field a lot. I like that. And I like how he, like, feel me, saying pressure to go get the quarterback. We ain't playing patient this year. We playing fast and physical football out there in Violet.
2: Orich says one of the best pieces to fall camp thus far has been the Huskers' willingness to get better one day at a time.
3: One thing I've been really pleased with is we're not always focused on rather the outcome of the play, but our process of playing technique, executing the defense, and really all 11 guys kind of live in that. What can they improve? What can they improve? What can they improve?
2: While many Huskers are still getting used to the new scheme implemented by Orich, players like defensive back Dwayne McDougal played for Orich at SDSU. He says Orich and the defense have already taken on a new team slogan.
4: When we do our meeting, we'd be like, take three. Like, that's our, like, slogan a little bit, because we want three takeaways every practice. Every practice, we need three takeaways so it can translate into the season. Every day, we've been at least getting two takeaways every practice, so that's a great starting point.
2: The Huskers kick off the season on September 5th right here at Memorial Stadium when they host Ohio. Covering the Huskers, Jake Bartecki, News Channel Nebraska.
5: Six familiar faces being placed into the halls of the Health and Sports Center for their achievements in UNK athletics. Alphabetically speaking, former UNK baseball player Bronson Bosshammer holds school records in doubles and extra base hits. Lyle Clawson coached cross country plus track and field in some capacity from 1987 through 1998. Henrik Juul Nielsen was an exchange student who went to Trenton High School, then kicked for the Lopers, ranking sixth in school history with 232 points. Yohara Salinas was a 1994 graduate who earned 5 All-American honors in her 2 seasons swimming and held 3 school records for over 25 years. Nikki Scott was a 2-time All-American for head coach Rick Squires, helping the Lopers host a 2009 regional and reach the Sweet 16. Jeff Sylvester was a wrestler, earning 4 All-American honors and collecting 119 career victories, with 53 of them being by fall. The 2026 induction class is set for homecoming weekend, October 2nd and 3rd. Warnings and advisories throughout the day for our friends from Kansas. Not as dangerous up in our neck of the woods, although we could end up with a few hazards by tomorrow. Michael Shively joins us once again with a check of the forecast.
6: Thank you, Dave. Let's look at your AccuWeather forecast and today's highs, which, yeah, Scott's Bluff, that triple digits, but it's not just there. Southwest Nebraska, 101 in North Platte, 104 in McCook, the high across the state today, but it was not exactly chilly out in the east either. These are not the heat index values. Omaha hit 107 for the heat index overnight, fortunately, dropping off quite a bit into the mid-60s in the north and west, low 70s in eastern Nebraska. Could see some rain overnight in most of Nebraska. You hope it doesn't come with any hail, although there's a slight chance of that, along with some damaging winds. Tomorrow, not quite as hot, but those heat index values could again hit triple digits. So please be aware of that humidity and the extreme heat that's been lingering. It's going to be present again tomorrow.
5: Thank you, Michael. We'll be back in around 10 minutes for another round of forecasting right here on News Channel Nebraska. As a precaution after a car and an RV collided. Authorities say the crash happened at around 4:15 p.m. Mountain Time on Monday at the intersection of 18th and Osage in Sydney. The car took considerable damage to the front end of the hood and the passenger side wheel. The Sydney Police Chief reminds drivers in the city to be cautious because some intersections don't have a stop sign, a stop light, or a yield sign. Anna's headed to prison for decades related to a murder last year. 20-year-old Oscar Salazar was sentenced to 40 to 80 years in prison in Sarpy County District Court. He pleaded no contest to second-degree murder and a felony firearm count related to the shooting death of 21-year-old Jaden Palma. Authorities accused Salazar of shooting Palma at a residence a few blocks east of Aspen Park in Bellevue in January of last year. A co-defendant, Alejandro Romero Figueroa, was arrested for being an accessory. Her case is still pending. Rushville is facing charges in South Dakota after allegedly pointing a rifle at someone. The Rapid City Police Department says they were called for a report of an assault with a weapon on Sunday at around 9:30 p.m. Mountain Time. 21-year-old Kendrell Cuevas was inside a vehicle when he allegedly pointed the rifle at someone else in the vehicle. When authorities tried to stop the vehicle, they allege Cuevas got out and ran before he tripped and fell. Authorities say they found an AR-15 style rifle inside the vehicle.

0: vehicle. He's being detained in a South Dakota county jail. An attorney is appealing a York man's convictions in a medical marijuana petition case. J.C. Todd was convicted of 23 counts of official misconduct in February related to the effort to gather signatures to regulate medical marijuana in 2024. His attorney, Mark Porto, has appealed his convictions in Hall County. Porto argues the case never should have been treated as a crime. He also argues the jury was unduly influenced by inflammatory comments made by prosecutors during opening arguments of his trial. An evidentiary hearing on Todd's appeal is scheduled for next week in Grand Island. This man has been sentenced to prison after his conviction for child sexual abuse material. Francis Tyson, who also goes by Doug, was given 14 to 16 years for his two felony counts. Tyson, according to court documents, solicited and received nude images from a teenage girl. Court records indicate Tyson previously lived in Gordon and had recently moved to Syracuse. Tyson was initially charged with three felonies before reaching a plea agreement. He gets credit for over 200 days served. Human trafficking operation in Kearney leading to the arrest of a Boone County man. According to court documents, 36-year-old Evan McIntyre from Primrose is charged with solicitation of prostitution and possession of a controlled substance. The Nebraska State Patrol says McIntyre traveled to Kearney over the weekend after talking with an undercover cop online about paying for sex. Investigators say he agreed to pay $150 for sexual acts before being arrested at a local hotel. Court records say troopers also found meth, drug paraphernalia, and sexual bondage equipment during a search. McIntyre remains in the Buffalo County Jail on a $15,000 bond. River mussels are causing a big problem for the Gavin's Point Dam along the border with South Dakota. The invasive species is clogging equipment, which causes shutdowns and costs time and money. Crews are working to keep them from taking over.
1: Is the toughest thing right now. It's the biggest problem we have here at the powerhouse and has been for 10 years.
2: While the threat may look small, the cleanup is anything but. Zebra mussels are an invasive species that can attach to just about anything in the water, including the equipment keeping Gavin's Point Dam running.
1: Anything that used raw water out of the reservoir, it started to clog up those systems. So a lot of unexpected shutdowns, a lot of lost generation.
2: And crews are getting a firsthand look at just how much they can build up. A clean intake gate weighs about 88,000 pounds. The three gates that crews recently cleaned averaged 113,000. That means they removed about 25,000 pounds of mussels and debris per gate.
1: It really made an impact. A lot of man hours to have to clean these systems out and keep everything going.
2: And it's a constant battle.
1: It's spread all the way, I believe, up to Big Bend at this point. That's where we know they're at, and they're in a lot of different reservoirs across the country. It also impacts a lot of the systems that draw in Yankton here and all up and down the Missouri River that draw their water for cooling or water treatment or anything like that off the river, so even potable water.
2: There's no easy fix, so the best way to fight the spread? Stop it before it even starts.
1: Left unchecked and spread by boat and things like that, they can spread very fast. You figure a single boat in the reservoir, if they get zebra mussels in it, if that person can drives to another reservoir within that day, you could spread zebra mussels within the day to another reservoir.
2: Because what starts as a few mussels on a boat can become a much bigger problem downstream.
1: Be aware if there's zebra mussels in the reservoirs, be aware after you leave those reservoirs to clean your live wells, clean your boats, clean everything very, very well, and follow the recommendations before you go on to the next reservoir so you can stop the spread.
0: Anyone interested in attending the only U.S. Senate debate at the Nebraska State Fair is now able to register. 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The event is featuring Republican Senator Pete Ricketts and Independent candidate Dan Osborne. You can register for free by clicking on the debate graphic on the homepage of newschannelnebraska.com. We also shared the link on our social media channels. Seating is limited, so registration doesn't guarantee admission. Those who pre-register will be admitted on-site on a first-come, first-served basis. Don't worry, if you can't attend or you don't want to, you can watch the debate on NCN TV, the NCN app, and our social media pages. Senator Pete Ricketts making a stop in Northeast Nebraska for his

0: I had decided to vote to support Todd Blanche. I think he's qualified to do the job as the Attorney General. Some of my colleagues wanted some further assurances with regard to the weaponization fund, which I'm glad the administration has taken.
1: During the event, Ricketts addressed the farm bill, saying he hopes the Senate can get it passed ahead of the current extension, which runs through September 30th. Optimism for an agreement to reopen the Strait of Hormuz being reached soon appears to be dimming, and it comes as we learn new information. President Trump secretly switched planes last month amid security concerns involving Iran.
2: Uncertainty is mounting Tuesday on the prospects of a deal over the Strait of Hormuz as both the U.S. and Iran place conditions on any potential future agreement. President Donald Trump now says he will demand compensation from Iran for all of those killed and wounded by the country in past unspecified conflicts. He said he told his team to make this a firm condition in any potential future agreements. And it directly follows Iran over the weekend issuing a fresh list of demands it says it wants from the U.S. in order for the Strait of Hormuz to be fully reopened, including compensation for war damages. This all is fueling new questions about the future of the Strait, as Trump is now insisting that it's actually open. Trump acknowledged to reporters Monday that Iran can cause, quote, trouble in the waterway, but he insisted that the Strait is actually controlled by the U.S. Navy. That's despite shipping data from marine traffic showing that the number of vessels transiting the Strait over the last 2 days is still significantly less than from before the war. And this all comes as we are learning about a plan carried out by the U.S. last month to secretly transfer Trump to a different plane to transport him from the NATO summit in Turkey in the face of threats from Iran. CNN has confirmed reporting from the Washington Post that a catering truck was used to covertly move the president from a plane he was seen boarding on camera to a military plane to fly from Turkey to the U.K. without the public knowing. At the White House, I'm Maddie Gannon.
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3: Your News Channel Nebraska AccuWeather forecast and today's highs. 100 degrees out in the west, even hotter than that in southwest Nebraska. 104 for McCook. Drops off quite a bit there when you get to Broken Bow, when you get to Kearney, just into the low 90s. But boy, that heat index was much hotter. Almost every part of Nebraska getting to triple digits thanks to humidity values at 70-75%. Big cool down overnight into the mid 60s in northwest Nebraska and central Nebraska and the northern parts of the state, but staying in the 70s in eastern and southeast Nebraska. As far as the conditions, there is a chance for some rain and possibly even some strong storms. There have been severe thunderstorm warnings across the state already today. Northeast Nebraska might see it overnight with the greatest chance for that severe weather happening around 3 o'clock in the morning. Here are tomorrow's highs: 91 in Omaha, 90 in Lincoln, 93 in Imperial, and 90 degrees in Chadron, but add 5 to 7 degrees on top of that for the heat index values. Rain in the west possible and even more scattered storms across the state. A slight risk. That's category 2 out of 5 for almost all of Nebraska on Wednesday.
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8: A final meeting regarding new jail facilities was held in southeast Nebraska. NCN's Zach Polk was in attendance on Monday night.
9: Gage County Sheriff's Office held the third and final town hall meeting Monday night for the new law enforcement facilities. Members of the community gathered in room 134 of the Academic Excellence Center at Southeast Community College to hear what the Gage County Sheriff's Department had to say. A lot was discussed, but the main agenda expressed by Gage County Sheriff Millard Gustafson was to hammer home the idea that a new law enforcement center is needed.
10: The building we have now was constructed back in the mid-70s, and it's the same thing that was then as is now.
9: This is not the first time the Sheriff's Department has tried upgrading the facilities, but Sheriff Gustafson believes this time could be different with the help of the internet.
10: We're putting it out with the technology we had, now we didn't have back 16 years ago when we tried this. So hopefully that's getting out the word out to people that might not have reached last time.
9: This meeting was one final chance for the department to express to the public the need for new facilities before a possible vote takes place. In Beatrice, I'm Zach Polk, News Channel Nebraska.
8: A new place to fill up for a pick-me-up is coming to a town in southeast Nebraska. 7 Brew is heading to Beatrice and will open this fall. The drive-through coffee vendor is making a home in its 9th Nebraska city when the lanes open at the northwest corner of Irving and Highway 77 in Beatrice. The company says this stand will add around 50 jobs to the community, offering over 20,000 drink combinations. In past ribbon cuttings, the company has made a donation to a local cause to kick off the excitement of adding a new place to grab a cup of joe. East Nebraska citizens who have old chemicals or electronics lying around the residences can now safely get rid of some of those items

0: pair of cross-county recycling programs being held over the next few weeks. County board members in Fillmore, Thayer, and Jefferson counties are joining forces with a couple of conservation organizations to host recycling events to provide a safe way to get rid of household hazardous waste items like bleach, paint, or outmoded electronic devices, batteries, cables, printers. The goal? Keeping those harmful items out of county ditches and waterways.
1: The tires, they grind them up, make park benches and picnic tables. But, you know, we get a lot of tires in ditches. We get paint cans in ditches, old TVs. The old TVs are going to take, but that's for a fee.
0: The Household Hazardous Waste Recycling event is being held at the County Road Department in Hebron from 1 to 4 p.m. Friday, August 21st. And then the Jefferson County Roads Department will be accepting the old electronics from 11 a.m. until 2 p.m. on Friday, September 11th. You can find more details about which items are or aren't allowed in the story on our website in the Southeast section. Southeast Nebraska Village is under mandatory water conservation measures until further notice. Village leaders in Claytonia say this follows a boil notice in effect for 2 weeks last month. Village officials say a recent report found their well screens are almost 80% clogged. The process to clean those screens would mean shutting off the wells for up to 5 days. Claytonia does have a water tower. Leaders say it's only good for about 3 days worth of backup. The village is working to find grant funding to install a second well. The water issues will be a topic of discussion for the village board at their next meeting on August 20th.
2: Look at your AccuWeather forecast here on News Channel Nebraska. Awfully warm in the west. Well, actually, it was hot everywhere. It was humid everywhere. My goodness, many parts of the state getting at least 70% humidity. That drove those heat index values up to as high as 107 in Omaha. Whew. Stay safe out there. Tonight's low is going to help with that. Looking at the 60s in the west and southwest and central Nebraska, a little bit warmer the further to the east you get, but still dropping overnight to 74 degrees in Omaha. We might see some storms overnight, particularly northeast Nebraska. The greatest chance for these is after midnight. They should be worked through Nebraska by the time the morning commute rolls around. Damaging wind gusts, that's the primary concern with most of these storms, although there could be some scattered hail. Tomorrow's high is going to be warm, but not as extremely warm as it was today. Low 90s or upper 80s for almost all of the state, but add 5 to 7 degrees on top of that with the heat index values. Sun going to shine when it's not storming, but there is a chance for storms. Let's take a look at the overnight future cast and then see how it continues into the rest of the day on Wednesday. Here are those storms popping up Wednesday in northeast Nebraska, moving through, carrying the possibility of severe weather, where again, damaging wind gust, hail the primary concerns. Thursday, a chance for some more severe weather again. Let's take a look at the extended forecast and how that shapes up. Wednesday, that high of 90, dropping down into the 60s overnight, and then the temperature drop in northeast Nebraska comes on Thursday. Not as prominent of a temperature decrease in southeast Nebraska. They don't get that same cool down that the northeast gets. 87 degrees for the high on Thursday, but you see that storm cloud and you saw that future cast. So there could be some precipitation and there could be some severe weather joining with it. Certainly something we're keeping an eye on. That same storm cloud icon on the screen for central Nebraska, where the drop off goes down just to 84 degrees. Heat doesn't really start to pop back up until midweek next week. That's a big relief for the folks in northwest Nebraska who have had the triple digit heat for it feels like the last month. Check out that cool down into the 70s for the high on Thursday. The possibility of multiple days in a row of precipitation. Sun comes back out. It'll be hot on Friday before cooling off over the weekend. Southwest Nebraska, high of 96 Wednesday, but after that, nothing but high temps in the 80s.
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0: Thanks for joining us on News Channel Nebraska. Coming up this hour on NCN, problems are piling up at the state penitentiary. The aging building and infrastructure breaking down, and more issues arise as contractors work to make repairs. A locomotive running through the panhandle this morning forced to stop after one of the engines catches on fire. Recognizing those who served in the Middle East, a new memorial in northeast Nebraska is being devoted to those who were part of the War on Terror. A first-of-its-kind hub is being made available to college students, changing the path for some members of the current workforce or those looking to enter. Museums often trade exhibits with others around the nation, giving people something new to appreciate while going to the same location. A couple of cars swapping spots in central Nebraska on a temporary basis. Reaching the 90s in spots across the state, and this could possibly be the last time this week. Not only is a cool down headed our way, there could be severe weather by tomorrow night. Michael Shively joins us for the first time this hour with a check of the forecast.
1: Thank you, Dave. Let's look at your AccuWeather forecast and today's highs, which, yeah, Scott's Bluff, that triple digits, but it's not just there. Southwest Nebraska, 101 in North Platte, 104 in McCook, the high across the state today, but it was not exactly chilly out in the east either. These are not the heat index values. Omaha hit 107 for the heat index overnight, fortunately, dropping off quite a bit into the mid-60s in the north and west, low 70s in eastern.

0: Nebraska. Could see some rain overnight in most of Nebraska. You hope it doesn't come with any hail, although there's a slight chance of that, along with some damaging winds. Tomorrow, not quite as hot, but those heat index values could again hit triple digits. So please be aware of that humidity and the extreme heat that's been lingering. It's going to be present again tomorrow.
1: Michael, thanks. We'll get back with him later for a longer version of the forecast. For the time being, we're touching on the top stories from around Nebraska. City leaders approving new restrictions on license plate reader cameras. The Broken Bow City Council unanimously approving an ordinance tonight requiring City Council approval before any automated license plate reader system can be installed within city limits. Officials say the city doesn't currently have any flock cameras or similar technology, and it has no plans to purchase any. Instead, the ordinance ensures any future proposals would first come before the council and the public for discussion. The ordinance also applies to other government agencies or private entities looking to install the cameras in Broken Bow. The Broken Bow City Council holding the first reading of a proposed ordinance to regulate future data centers. City officials say the proposal would require conditional use permits while setting standards for noise, water use, setbacks, and financial responsibility. Officials say the ordinance is designed to protect the community if a data center ever wants to be built in Broken Bow. Council members chose not to waive the remaining readings, saying they want more time for public input before taking a final vote. A crash on Highway 30 claims the life of one man and sends his wife to the hospital. The Lincoln County Sheriff's Office says it happened on Sunday at around 1:30 in the afternoon on Highway 30, a little west of Brady. Authorities say Dale and Tammy Lake were driving a Honda Trike motorcycle west when they tried to pass a tractor led by a pickup. Another pickup was following Lake, and when Dale attempted to get by the lead pickup, the other truck tried to pass. LCSO says Lake was unable to slow down and avoid the collision, with the pickup leading the tractor, and both people were thrown from the motorcycle. Authorities say each one was wearing a helmet. The Lakes were taken to the hospital, and then Mr. Lake, a 72-year-old from North Platte, was flown to Omaha, where he passed away yesterday. The investigation is ongoing. People, including two children, may consider themselves a little lucky after a crash in northeast Nebraska. The Platte County Sheriff's Office says it happened around 1:30 in the afternoon on Highway 81, about 4 miles south of Humphrey. Authorities say 37-year-old Omar Barbosa was driving a pickup south when he hit the back of a flatbed semi driven by a South Dakota man. The pickup went into the ditch, then a cornfield, before rolling onto the top of the roof. Barbosa, nor the two kids in the vehicle, were wearing a seatbelt, authorities say. All three were taken to the Columbus Hospital with minor injuries, and alcohol was not a factor. Barbosa was cited with 4 driving infractions. A train fire halting traffic on the tracks and several crossing county roads for hours this morning. First responders were called to the tracks a few miles east of Potter. The second engine had caught fire, disabling the train. Firefighters from the Potter Volunteer Fire Department got to the scene within a few minutes, and they were able to put the flames out entirely around 40 minutes after they got the call.
2: The motor had blown up, and it was an oil fire, and the best way to contain it was with our all-purpose fire extinguishers.
1: The tracks were closed off to all Union Pacific traffic for several hours until an engineer was able to get there and give the clearance for the train to be moved. County roads 87, 89, and 91 were also impassable because they were blocked by the train of cars. The situation at the aging Nebraska State Pen continues to worsen. As contractors came to the campus to attempt work on the broken water lines, a gas line was hit and started to leak near a housing unit. With 4 of the 9 already displaced, due to the lack of water, around 300 inmates had to be evacuated to be safe. The gas company was called in and capped the line a couple of hours after the leak was created. Contractors will now have to repair the gas line and continue to search for the water leak they have to fix as well. The first break happened Thursday of last week. NCN has put in a request to speak with the Nebraska Department of Corrections about the water breaks and its impact on the inmates, who may be telling a different version of the story than authorities. We have yet to hear back. The latest numbers are in from the USDA, and almost all corn in Nebraska has gone through the silking stage. 93% to be exact, according to the most recent crop progress report. This is up 1 point from last year, 4 points from last week. And the stuff inside is starting to firm up. 55% is estimated to be at the dough stage, a 17% increase from last week.

0: and 1 point less than last year. Only 14% of farmers are saying their corn is in poor or very poor condition, with nearly 60% saying it's good or excellent, about average with the rest of the corn-growing states in America. Nebraska's ahead of the pace from last year when it comes to the soybeans blooming, sitting at over 90%, 5 points better than 2025. Pods are also outpacing last year, with 3 out of 4 farmers saying their beans are setting pods, a 6% jump. More than 60% of farmers say their crop is good or excellent, about the national average.
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0: Memorial could soon take shape at Freedom Park, honoring service members who fought in some of the nation's most consequential conflicts of the past several decades. NCN's Brendan Flood takes us to South Sioux City.
4: The Middle East may be coming to South Sioux City as the Freedom Park Board proposes to the South Sioux City Council tonight a Global War on Terror memorial celebrating those who lost their lives, those who used to serve, and those who are currently serving overseas.
5: The park would be a memorial honoring those who served in Operation Desert Shield, Desert Storm, and the Global War on Terror.
6: It's really nice that Siouxlam Freedom Park has taken the initiative, tried to put forth the recognition for the veterans who have sacrificed so much for our country during that time frame.
5: The idea started out with a simple drawing. Now park leaders hope to turn that vision into an immersive experience. Early designs include a city and village setting, along with guard posts and towers designed to give visitors a sense of what service members experienced overseas.
7: So we wanted it to have a sense of real, because the other things we've seen nationally really don't deal with the realness of this particular thing.
5: LaPierre says the memorial will replicate Middle Eastern scenery, putting visitors in the shoes of soldiers.
7: Looking out, seeing sand and sand and more sand, and because that's what we've been in.
5: On top of announcing the future of the park, Sioux City native and Global War on Terror veteran Jeff Harstad spoke about his book called Mirage in the Sand, detailing his military career and remembering his fellow service members who died. The project is still in its early years and the cost has not been determined. Fundraising begins at the Freedom Ball November 21st, with proceeds supporting the memorial. In South Sioux City, Brendan Flood, News Channel Nebraska.
0: His knowledge of the keyboard and experience with religion served him well during a 3-year stint in the United States Army. This month's Jefferson County Veteran of the Month is John Wagner. Born in Osborne, Kansas in 1954, the foster care system took young John to Omaha and eventually to Fairbury. Wagner joined the Army in 1972, right after graduation, and found his typing experience immediately translated into opportunities in the military. He soon trained as a typist and to become a chaplain's assistant, which took him across New York, including some time in the Big Apple, and finally to Germany for nearly a year. All experiences he remembers fondly, more than half a century later.
8: Humbled, grateful, very grateful, humbled. I never expected this. I did my time, and then that sounds like a prison sentence. I served, then,
9: served.
8: And it's been over 50 years. I just kind of some memory.

0: His face, some stared.
1: Wagner was honorably discharged in July 1975 after exactly 3 years of service. After leaving the Army, John returned home to Southeast Nebraska, where he earned degrees from Southeast Community College and Peru State while embarking on a career in marketing and sales. He's been married to his wife, Juliana, who joined him for the ceremony today. They've been hitched for over 40 years. An Eastern Nebraska deputy being honored for quick thinking and life-saving efforts. Deputy Easton Hansen receiving the Cass County Sheriff's Office Life-Saving Award. Deputy Hansen was recognized for his actions during a May 11th call in Plattsmouth, where he and Plattsmouth Police Officer Oscar Loya responded to an unresponsive individual in crisis. Deputy Hansen and Officer Loya provided CPR and gave the person Narcan. Their quick response directly contributed to saving a life.
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5: So I grew up in Lincoln, and every once in a while we'll get to cover the Lincoln Northeast Rockets. And it always brings back fond memories for me when I used to play back in 2006 and 2007. Kind of that nostalgia that I get to tap into. And I think that is why people enjoy our sports so much, is because we are allowing people to not only cheer for their team, support their communities and players as fans, but also for those who used to play, they get to relive those moments as well. Looking at your News Channel Nebraska AccuWeather forecast and today's highs. 100 degrees out in the west, even hotter than that in southwest Nebraska. 104 for McCook. Drops off quite a bit there when you get to Broken Bow, when you get to Kearney, just into the low 90s. But boy, that heat index was much hotter. Almost every part of Nebraska getting to triple digits thanks to humidity values at 70-75%. Big cool down overnight into the mid 60s in northwest Nebraska and central Nebraska and the northern parts of the state, but staying in the 70s in eastern and southeast Nebraska. As far as the conditions, there is a chance for some rain and possibly even some strong storms. There have been severe thunderstorm warnings across the state already today. Northeast Nebraska might see it overnight with the greatest chance for that severe weather happening around 3 o'clock in the morning. Here are tomorrow's highs: 91 in Omaha, 90 in Lincoln, 93 in Imperial, and 90 degrees in Chadron, but add 5 to 7 degrees on top of that for the heat index values. Rain in the west possible and even more scattered storms across the state. A slight risk, that's category 2 out of 5 for almost all of Nebraska on Wednesday.

0: Texas brings the Platinum 90 sing-alongs that still crank like it's 1994. God bless Texas with his own hand. Kate Worthington fires back with that new school honky-tonk grit. It ain't no whiskey that gets rich. Last call for summer at the Jefferson County Speedway. 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
7: Not the hit rap song, Once Upon a Time. This is a question surrounding Central Nebraska. After the Hastings Aqua Court wrapped up its 2026 season last night with its annual doggy paddle event. Before the pools are drained for the year, about 100 four-legged friends were invited to take one final swim. Recreation Superintendent Steve Farron said he was pleased with how the season went.
8: You know, I think we had a great season. If we're comparing year to year, like we built on last year, it was great. We kept our pools open the whole season. We're capping it off with a great event with all of our favorite dogs. So, yeah, I'm all smiles.
7: Pups of all sizes and swimming abilities were welcome. Farron said the doggy paddle is a fun way to bring the community together and celebrate the end of another summer at the Aqua Court.
8: Oh, it's great. You know, I mean, we all have our best friends at home, so bring them all together right at the end of the summer, I just think it's a great thing.
7: With the 2026 season now in the rearview mirror, crews will begin winterizing the facility while planning gets underway for next year. A pair of Central Nebraska museums are trading more than exhibits. 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
9: We should look at doing a display swap. Well, you know, you guys would pick out a car that we could put on display and have your guys' information there. And we've got a 53 Corvette that we'd like to have displayed at your guys' place. And which gave me goosebumps, and I was all excited because 53 is the very first year of the Corvette. It just happened. We loaded up a trailer and took our vehicle to them and brought this back, and it's just been wonderful. Great, great, exciting adventure.
7: The Corvette is one of only 300 built in the model's first year. Museum leaders say the swap is part of a larger effort to keep the collection fresh, which in turn has helped increase recent visitor attendance. The facility in Norfolk is bringing together education, innovation, and giving people a chance to work with technology, shaping today's workforce. NCN's Brendan Flood brings us to Northeast Community College.
10: From 3D printers to robots, Northeast Community College has debuted its

0: new state-of-the-art iHub Center, the first facility of its kind in Nebraska.
1: It is a community place where people can learn about science, technology, engineering, and math in a place that they're going to be welcomed and have the opportunity to explore, make mistakes, learn, and grow.
0: The roughly $8 million facility was completed this week and was funded through federal programs along with public and private donations.
2: Everything. Like I was just talking about 3D printers, engravers. We have some CNCs that are going to be coming in as well, welders, all the carpentry equipment that you can think of. Behind us, we have some mills and lathes as well, robotics, and the list just goes on and on.
0: And it's not just for Northeast students.
2: I think this is another great example of opportunities for the community to partner as well. We have laser engravers as well, so you can see they're actually working on it now. So community members can come in here and do like labeling on mugs and such.
0: Inside, students can learn everything from computer programming and artificial intelligence to robotics and advanced manufacturing.
2: It's a great opportunity for us to partner with not only industry, but also an opportunity for our young generation to come up and have an opportunity to come here and try things out.
0: The hands-on approach of the building is also designed to support Norfolk's growing robotics community. Nucor says they have gone from sponsoring one robotics team to seven, and the iHub gives those teams a place to build and compete. Officials hope it will give students the skills and experience needed for the jobs of the future. In Norfolk, Brendan Flood, News Channel Nebraska.
3: Discussions on the issue of housing and keeping it within the range of affordability, making its way out to the panhandle. The Western Housing Roadshow is a series of community talks, bouncing around from town to town. Six regions, one Nebraska, holding the events to spur those conversations. At times, it can feel similar to the chicken or the egg. Do jobs spur the growth and people move to the place? Or does the affordable housing bring people to a community and then they seek work?
4: We've created a lot of tools and resources to help create an environment to move housing forward in communities. And so if communities come together and identify some of these resources and tools to utilize them, we have given them a great place to start to try and tackle housing challenges in their communities.
3: The latest series of meetings were held in Chatterin, Bridgeport, and Kimball. Lubert telling NCN the interactions he had with people in Bridgeport was positive.
5: More than ever. That's why Pete Ricketts is taking on both parties to ban congressional insider trading. Ricketts introduced the law to stop corrupt politicians from gaming the system and lining their own pockets. Career politicians hate it. Washington insiders want to kill it. But Ricketts will never stop fighting for what's right. Call Pete Ricketts. Thank him for fighting to stop insider trading and keep standing for Nebraska.
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8: I'm Ty Stevens, and I'm from Page, Nebraska. I was in Valentine, Nebraska at the high school state finals, and we were in the short go the last round, and I caught my thumb in my dally, and went to the hospital in Valentine, and they flew me here. Came to Dr. Hartzell right away, and he reattached it. It come all the way off. I was here for a week after I cut my thumb off, and they just did really good taking care of me. Always felt cared for. I feel like my recovery is going as good as it possibly can, and everybody's just doing so much to help me. I just think that we're really lucky to have someone like him around that can do these kind of surgeries. He's just so good at what he does. Just leaves a good impression. Caring, that's what Faith Health means to me.
9: Extended look at your AccuWeather forecast here on News Channel Nebraska. Awfully warm in the west. Well, actually, it was hot everywhere. It was humid everywhere. My goodness, many parts of the state getting at least 70% humidity. That drove those heat index values up to as high as 107 in Omaha. Whew. Stay safe out there. Tonight's low is going to help with that. Looking at the 60s in the west and southwest and central Nebraska, a little bit warmer the further to the east you get, but still dropping overnight to 74 degrees in Omaha. We might see some storms overnight, particularly northeast Nebraska. The greatest chance for these is after midnight. They should be worked through Nebraska by the time the morning commute rolls around. Damaging wind gusts. That's the primary concern with most of these storms, although there could be some scattered hail. Tomorrow's high is going to be warm, but not as extremely warm as it was today. Low 90s or upper 80s for almost all of the state, but add 5 to 7 degrees on top of that with the heat index values. Sun going to shine when it's not storming, but there is a chance for storms. Let's take a look at the overnight future cast and then see how it continues into the rest of the day on Wednesday. Here are those storms popping up Wednesday in northeast Nebraska, moving through, carrying the possibility of severe weather, where again, damaging wind gusts, hail the primary concerns. Thursday, a chance for some more severe weather again. Let's take a look at the extended forecast and how that shapes up. A Wednesday, that high of 90, dropping down into the 60s overnight, and then the temperature drop in northeast Nebraska comes on Thursday. Not as prominent of a temperature decrease in southeast Nebraska. They don't get that same cool down that the northeast gets. 87 degrees for the high on Thursday, but you see that storm cloud and you saw that future cast. So there could be some precipitation and there could be some severe weather joining with it. Certainly something we're keeping an eye on. That same storm cloud icon on the screen for central Nebraska, where the drop off goes down just to 84 degrees. Heat doesn't really start to pop back up until midweek next week. That's a big relief for the folks in northwest Nebraska who have had the triple digit heat for it feels like the last month. Check out that cool down into the 70s for the high on Thursday. The possibility of multiple days in a row of precipitation. Sun comes back out. It'll be hot on Friday before cooling off over the weekend. Southwest Nebraska, high of 96 Wednesday, but after that, nothing but high temps in the 80s.
3: Coming quarterback is catching the attention of others around the nation. Donovan Jones is one of the Werfel Trophy watch list representatives. The sophomore defensive back started 11 of 13 games as a redshirt freshman, showing his value with 59 tackles and tying for a team-leading 5 pass breakups. Jones is only the 5th blackshirt all-time to record at least 50 tackles in their first year since freshman eligibility was restored in 1972. This award is given to players who excel in the class and on the field. While the numbers are certainly favorable in some statistical categories, not everything was as good as it seemed on the defensive side of the ball at Memorial Stadium. Nebraska struggled to get off the field a year ago and had a lot of issues defending the run. So Matt Rhule went out to find a new leader of the Blackshirts. As NCN's Jake Bartecki reports, Rob Orich is looking to bring back the vaunted unit.
10: For the second year in a row, the Husker defense is under new leadership. The man known by many Huskers as the Mad Scientist, defensive coordinator Rob Orich, comes to Nebraska after a stint at San Diego State. And he has the goal of turning the Blackshirts back into what Husker Nation has always known them to be, violent, physical, and turnover-minded. And many members of the Husker defense saying they've already felt that impact just a few days into camp.
11: He's a good dude. Like, I mean, I could say a lot about him. Like, he knows what he's talking about. He's able to, you know, teach defenses pretty well. Like, he's going to get on you, not because he hates you, but because he wants to see the best out of you.
12: What stood out to me the most is, like, he be having me playing a different position. Like, he moved me around the field a lot. I like that. And I like how he, like, feel me, saying pressure to go get the quarterback. We ain't playing patient as yet. We playing fast and physical football out there, violent.
13: Orich says one of the best pieces to fall camp thus far has been the Huskers' willingness to get better one day at a time.
14: One thing I've been really pleased with is we're not always focused on rather

0: the outcome of the play, but our process of playing technique, executing the defense, and really all 11 guys kind of live in that. What can they improve? What can they improve? What can they improve?
1: While many Huskers are still getting used to the new scheme implemented by Orich, players like defensive back Dwayne McDougal played for Orich at SDSU. He says Orich and the defense have already taken on a new team slogan.
2: When we do our meeting, we'd be like, take three. Like, that's our, like, slogan a little bit, because we want three takeaways every practice. Every practice, we need three takeaways so it can translate into the season. Every day, we've been at least getting two takeaways every practice, so that's a great starting point.
1: The Huskers kick off the season on September 5th right here at Memorial Stadium when they host Ohio. Covering the Huskers, Jake Bartecki, News Channel Nebraska.
3: Six familiar faces being placed into the halls of the Health and Sports Center for their achievements in UNK athletics. Alphabetically speaking, former UNK baseball player Bronson Bosshammer holds school records in doubles and extra base hits. Lyle Clausen coached cross country plus track and field in some capacity from 1987 through 1998. Henrik Juul Nielsen was an exchange student who went to Trenton High School, then kicked for the Lopers, ranking sixth in school history with 232 points. Yohara Salinas was a 1994 graduate who earned five All-American honors in her two-season swimming and held three school records for over 25 years. Nikki Scott was a two-time All-American for head coach Rick Squires, helping the Lopers host a 2009 regional and reach the Sweet 16. Jeff Sylvester was a wrestler, earning four All-American honors and collecting 119 career victories, with 53 of them being by fall. The 2026 induction class is set for homecoming weekend, October 2nd and 3rd. Warnings and advisories throughout the day for our friends from Kansas. Not as dangerous up in our neck of the woods, although we could end up with a few hazards by tomorrow. Michael Shively joins us once again with a check of the forecast.
4: Thank you, Dave. Let's look at your AccuWeather forecast and today's highs, which, yeah, Scott's Bluff, that triple digits, but it's not just there. Southwest Nebraska, 101 in North Platte, 104 in McCook, the high across the state today, but it was not exactly chilly out in the east either. These are not the heat index values. Omaha hit 107 for the heat index overnight, fortunately, dropping off quite a bit into the mid-60s in the north and west, low 70s in eastern Nebraska. Could see some rain overnight in most of Nebraska. You hope it doesn't come with any hail, although there's a slight chance of that, along with some damaging winds. Tomorrow, not quite as hot, but those heat index values could again hit triple digits. So please be aware of that humidity and the extreme heat that's been lingering. It's going to be present again tomorrow.
3: Thank you, Michael. We'll be back in around 10 minutes for another round of forecasting right here on News Channel Nebraska. Roll as a precaution after a car and an RV collided. Authorities say the crash happened at around 4:15 p.m. Mountain Time on Monday at the intersection of 18th and Osage in Sydney. The car took considerable damage to the front end of the hood and the passenger side wheel. The Sydney Police Chief reminds drivers in the city to be cautious because some intersections don't have a stop sign, a stop light, or a yield sign. Man is headed to prison for decades related to a murder last year. 20-year-old Oscar Salazar was sentenced to 40 to 80 years in prison in Sarpy County District Court. He pleaded no contest to second-degree murder and a felony firearm count related to the shooting death of 21-year-old Jaden Palma. Authorities accused Salazar of shooting Palma at a residence a few blocks east of Aspen Park in Bellevue in January of last year. A co-defendant, Alondro Romero Figueroa, was arrested for being an accessory. Her case is still pending. Rushville is facing charges in South Dakota after allegedly pointing a rifle at someone. The Rapid City Police Department says they were called for a report of an assault with a weapon on Sunday at around 9:30 p.m. Mountain Time. 21-year-old Kendrell Cuevas was inside a vehicle when he allegedly pointed the rifle at someone else in the vehicle. When authorities tried to stop the vehicle, they allege Cuevas got out and ran before he tripped and fell. Authorities say they found an AR-15-style rifle inside the vehicle. He's being detained in a South Dakota county jail. Attorneys appealing a York man's convictions in a medical marijuana petition case. J.C. Todd was convicted of 23 counts of official misconduct in February related to the effort to gather signatures to regulate medical marijuana in 2024. His attorney, Mark Porto, has appealed his convictions in Hall County. Porto argues the case never should have been treated as a crime. He also argues the jury was unduly influenced by inflammatory comments made by prosecutors during opening arguments of his trial. An evidentiary hearing on Todd's appeal is scheduled for next week in Grand Island. This man has been sentenced to prison after his conviction for child sexual abuse material. Francis Tyson, who also goes by Doug, was given 14 to 16 years for his two felony counts. Tyson, according to court documents, solicited and received nude images from a teenage girl. Court records indicate Tyson previously lived in Gordon and had recently moved to Syracuse. Tyson was initially charged with three felonies before reaching a plea agreement. He gets credit for over 200 days served. Human trafficking operation in Kearney leading to the arrest of a Boone County man. According to court documents, 36-year-old Evan McIntyre from Primrose is charged with solicitation of prostitution and possession of a controlled substance. The Nebraska State Patrol says McIntyre traveled to Kearney over the weekend after talking with an undercover cop online about paying for sex. Investigators say he agreed to pay $150 for sexual acts before being arrested at a local hotel. Court records say troopers also found meth, drug paraphernalia, and sexual bondage equipment during a search. McIntyre remains in the Buffalo County Jail on a $15,000 bond. River mussels are causing a big problem for the Gavin's Point Dam along the border with South Dakota. The invasive species is clogging equipment, which causes shutdowns and costs time and money. Crews are working to keep them from taking over.
5: It is the toughest thing right now. It's the biggest problem we have here at the powerhouse and has been for 10 years.
6: While the threat may look small, the cleanup is anything but. Zebra mussels are an invasive species that can attach to just about anything in the water, including the equipment keeping Gavin's Point Dam running.
5: Anything that used raw water out of the reservoir, it started to clog up those systems. So a lot of unexpected shutdowns, a lot of lost generation.
6: And crews are getting a firsthand look at just how much they can build up. A clean intake gate weighs about 88,000 pounds. The three gates that crews recently cleaned averaged 113,000. That means they removed about 25,000 pounds of mussels and debris per gate.
5: It really made an impact. A lot of man hours to have to clean these systems out, keep everything going.
6: And it's a constant battle.
5: It's spread all the way, I believe, up to Big Bend at this point. That's where we know they're at, and they're in a lot of different reservoirs across the country. It also impacts a lot of the systems that draw in Yankton here and all up and down the Missouri River that draw their water for cooling or water treatment or anything like that off the river, so even potable water.
6: There's no easy fix, so the best way to fight the spread? Stop it before it even starts.
5: Left unchecked and spread by boat and things like that, they can spread very fast. You figure a single boat in the reservoir, if they get zebra mussels in it, if that person can drives to another reservoir within that day, you could spread zebra mussels within the day to another reservoir.
6: Because what starts as a few mussels on a boat can become a much bigger problem downstream.
5: Be aware if there's zebra mussels in the reservoirs. Be aware after you leave those reservoirs to clean your live wells, clean your boats, clean everything very, very well, and follow the recommendations before you go on to the next reservoir so you can stop the spread.
3: Anyone interested in attending the only U.S. Senate debate at the Nebraska State Fair is now able to register. 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We also shared the link on our social media channels. Seating is limited, so registration doesn't guarantee admission. Those who pre-register will be admitted on-site on a first-come, first-served basis. Don't worry, if you can't attend or you don't want to, you can watch the debate on NCN TV, the NCN app, and our social media pages. Senator Pete Ricketts making a stop in Northeast Nebraska for his Norfolk Victory event, meeting with supporters and answering questions about his re-election campaign, plus work in Washington. During the event, Ricketts addressed some of the issues he says Nebraskans are asking about, including election integrity, voter ID, and the cost of living. He also discussed legislation he's introduced in Congress, such as the Carly Rae Wood Act, and a proposal to prevent members of Congress from trading individual stocks. Ricketts also weighing in on

0: soon appears to be dimming, and it comes as we learn new information. President Trump secretly switched planes last month amid security concerns involving Iran.
1: Uncertainty is mounting Tuesday on the prospects of a deal over the Strait of Hormuz as both the U.S. and Iran place conditions on any potential future agreement. President Donald Trump now says he will demand compensation from Iran for all of those killed and wounded by the country in past unspecified conflicts. He said he told his team to make this a firm condition in any potential future agreements. And it directly follows Iran over the weekend issuing a fresh list of demands it says it wants from the U.S. in order for the Strait of Hormuz to be fully reopened, including compensation for war damages. This all is fueling new questions about the future of the Strait, as Trump is now insisting that it's actually open. Trump acknowledged to reporters Monday that Iran can cause, quote, trouble in the waterway, but he insisted that the Strait is actually controlled by the U.S. Navy. That's despite shipping data from marine traffic showing that the number of vessels transiting the Strait over the last 2 days is still significantly less than from before the war. And this all comes as we are learning about a plan carried out by the U.S. last month to secretly transfer Trump to a different plane to transport him from the NATO summit in Turkey in the face of threats from Iran. CNN has confirmed reporting from the Washington Post that a catering truck was used to covertly move the president from a plane he was seen boarding on camera to a military plane to fly from Turkey to the U.K. without the public knowing. At the White House, I'm Maddie Gannon.
0: Coming up next on NCM, we're getting a little more information as to what tomorrow may look like with Michael Shively.
2: That's your News Channel Nebraska AccuWeather forecast and today's highs. 100 degrees out in the west, even hotter than that in southwest Nebraska. 104 for McCook. Drops off quite a bit there when you get to Broken Bow, when you get to Kearney, just into the low 90s. But boy, that heat index was much hotter. Almost every part of Nebraska getting to triple digits thanks to humidity values at 70-75%. Big cool down overnight into the mid-60s in northwest Nebraska and central Nebraska and the northern parts of the state, but staying in the 70s in eastern and southeast Nebraska. As far as the conditions, there is a chance for some rain and possibly even some strong storms. There have been severe thunderstorm warnings across the state already today. Northeast Nebraska might see it overnight with the greatest chance for that severe weather happening around 3 o'clock in the morning. Here are tomorrow's highs: 91 in Omaha, 90 in Lincoln, 93 in Imperial, and 90 degrees in Chadron, but add 5 to 7 degrees on top of that for the heat index values. Rain in the west possible and even more scattered storms across the state. A slight risk. That's category 2 out of 5 for almost all of Nebraska on Wednesday.
3: Dan Osborne says he's one of us.
4: But his campaign is about enriching himself.
5: Osborne and his wife funneled campaign money into shady companies they control.
3: Nearly $500,000.
4: Right into Osborne's pockets.
3: Some of that money was raised with Dana Chasen,
5: a man accused of trafficking girls for Jeffrey Epstein.
3: Dan Osborne is gonna change Washington? Give me a break. Dan Osborne's just in it for himself.
5: For himself.
4: Osborne's just in it for himself.
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11: I think the training program that we offer with the trainers going out to the local high schools is very unique to this area. 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
12: At New West, we want to get people who are injured back in the game. 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
13: New West Sports Medicine has been a valued partner of UNK Athletics for many years. And the level of expertise that they bring to quality of care that they bring for our student athletes is exceptional.
14: In southeast Nebraska, NCN's Zach Polk was in attendance on Monday night.
15: Gage County Sheriff's Office held the third and final town hall meeting Monday night for the new law enforcement facilities. Members of the community gathered in room 134 of the Academic Excellence Center at Southeast Community College to hear what the Gage County Sheriff's Department had to say. A lot was discussed, but the main agenda expressed by Gage County Sheriff Millard Gustafson was to hammer home the idea that a new law enforcement center is needed.
16: The building we have now was constructed back in the mid-70s, and it's the same thing that was then as is now.
15: This is not the first time the Sheriff's Department has tried upgrading the facilities, but Sheriff Gustafson believes this time could be different with the help of the internet.
16: We're putting it out with the technology we had, now we didn't have back 16 years ago when we tried this. So hopefully that's getting out the word out to people that might not have reached last time.
15: This meeting was one final chance for the department to express to the public the need for new facilities before a possible vote takes place. In Beatrice, I'm Zach Polk, News Channel Nebraska.
14: A new place to fill up for a pick-me-up is coming to a town in southeast Nebraska. 7 Brew is heading to Beatrice and will open this fall. The drive-through coffee vendor is making a home in its 9th Nebraska city when the lanes open at the northwest corner of Irving and Highway 77 in Beatrice. The company says this stand will add around 50 jobs to the community, offering over 20,000 drink combinations. In past ribbon cuttings, the company has made a donation to a local cause to kick off the excitement of adding a new place to grab a cup of joe. East Nebraska citizens who have old chemicals or electronics lying around their residences can now safely get rid of some of those items in a pair of cross-county recycling programs being held over the next few weeks. County board members in Fillmore, Thayer, and Jefferson counties are joining forces with a couple of conservation organizations to host recycling events to provide a safe way to get rid of household hazardous waste items like bleach, paint, or outmoded electronic devices, batteries, cables, printers. The goal? Keeping those harmful items out of county ditches and waterways.
17: The tires, they grind them up, make

0: park benches and picnic tables. But, you know, we get a lot of tires in ditches, we get paint cans in ditches, old TVs. The old TVs are going to take, but that's for a fee.
1: The Household Hazardous Waste Recycling event is being held at the County Road Department in Hebron from 1 to 4 p.m. Friday, August 21st. And then the Jefferson County Roads Department will be accepting the old electronics from 11 a.m. until 2 p.m. on Friday, September 11th. You can find more details about which items are or aren't allowed in the story on our website in the Southeast section. Southeast Nebraska Village is under mandatory water conservation measures until further notice. Village leaders in Claytonia say this follows a boil notice in effect for 2 weeks last month. Village officials say a recent report found their well screens are almost 80% clogged. The process to clean those screens would mean shutting off the wells for up to 5 days. Claytonia does have a water tower. Leaders say it's only good for about 3 days worth of backup. The village is working to find grant funding to install a second well. The water issues will be a topic of discussion for the village board at their next meeting on August 20th.
2: Look at your AccuWeather forecast here on News Channel Nebraska. Awfully warm in the west. Well, actually, it was hot everywhere. It was humid everywhere. My goodness, many parts of the state getting at least 70% humidity. That drove those heat index values up to as high as 107 in Omaha. Whew. Stay safe out there. Tonight's low is going to help with that. Looking at the 60s in the west and southwest and central Nebraska, a little bit warmer the further to the east you get, but still dropping overnight to 74 degrees in Omaha. We might see some storms overnight, particularly northeast Nebraska. The greatest chance for these is after midnight. They should be worked through Nebraska by the time the morning commute rolls around. Damaging wind gusts, that's the primary concern with most of these storms, although there could be some scattered hail. Tomorrow's high is going to be warm, but not as extremely warm as it was today. Low 90s or upper 80s for almost all of the state, but add 5 to 7 degrees on top of that with the heat index values. Sun going to shine when it's not storming, but there is a chance for storms. Let's take a look at the overnight future cast and then see how it continues into the rest of the day on Wednesday. Here are those storms popping up Wednesday in northeast Nebraska, moving through, carrying the possibility of severe weather, where again, damaging wind gusts, hail the primary concerns. Thursday, a chance for some more severe weather again. Let's take a look at the extended forecast and how that shapes up. A Wednesday, that high of 90, dropping down into the 60s overnight, and then the temperature drop in northeast Nebraska comes on Thursday. Not as prominent of a temperature decrease in southeast Nebraska. They don't get that same cool down that the northeast gets. 87 degrees for the high on Thursday, but you see that storm cloud and you saw that future cast. So there could be some precipitation and there could be some severe weather joining with it. Certainly something we're keeping an eye on. That same storm cloud icon on the screen for central Nebraska, where the drop off goes down just to 84 degrees. Heat doesn't really start to pop back up until midweek next week. That's a big relief for the folks in northwest Nebraska who have had the triple digit heat for it feels like the last month. Check out that cool down into the 70s for the high on Thursday. The possibility of multiple days in a row of precipitation. Sun comes back out. It'll be hot on Friday before cooling off over the weekend. Southwest Nebraska, high of 96 Wednesday, but after that, nothing but high temps in the 80s.
3: 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I feel like I can go to the people above me and not only speak with them about work, but also other life-related situations, which is really important, and it makes me feel welcome every day.

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2: I'm Ty Stevens, and I'm from Page, Nebraska. I was in Valentine, Nebraska at the high school state finals, and we were in the short go the last round, and I caught my thumb in my dally, and went to the hospital in Valentine, and they flew me here. Came to Dr. Hartzell right away, and he reattached it. It come all the way off. I was here for a week after I cut my thumb off, and they just did really good taking care of me. And always felt cared for. I feel like my recovery is going as good as it possibly can, and everybody's just doing so much to help me. I just think that we're really lucky to have someone like him around that can do these kind of surgeries. He's just so good at what he does. Just leaves a good impression. Caring, that's what Faith Health means to me.
3: I'm Pete Ricketts, and I approve this message.
4: Dan Osborne says he's one of us.
5: But his campaign is about enriching himself.
6: Osborne and his wife funneled campaign money into shady companies they control.
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5: right into Osborne's pockets.
4: Some of that money was raised with Dana Chasen,
6: a man accused of trafficking girls for Jeffrey Epstein.
4: Dan Osborne is gonna change Washington? Give me a break. Dan Osborne's just in it for himself.
6: For himself.
5: Osborne's just in it for himself.
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0: 1994. 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

0: Well, hello there and good morning. It is Wednesday, August 12th, and you're watching News Channel Nebraska. My name is Eric McKay. Thank you so much for joining us. Coming up for you this hour, the University of Nebraska's leader discussing projected budget growth at a time when state departments are being told to cut back. Hear what he has to say coming up. And a central Nebraska town taking up two of the biggest hot button issues in one night. We'll take you there and have much more coming up. But first, multiple rounds of severe storms hitting the state. Michael J. Anthony has the details now in your AccuWeather forecast.
1: Well, it's been a wild Wednesday, and it will continue to be in terms of storms. We had like 70-mile-an-hour winds and hail overnight in central and northeast Nebraska, and even a little bit out west, and more storms are on the way tonight. Thankfully, what's not on the way is more intense heat. Still muggy, humidity will bring that heat index up a bit, but certainly not oppressive heat levels like what we've seen. 80s and 90s all across the state today, cooler up north, warmer down south, as the case probably should be, but isn't always. Tonight dropping down into the 60s for most of the north and the west, 70s for most of the east. And as we mentioned, showers and storms tonight. Probably your best possibility for severe weather will be in the central and the east portions of the state, but can't rule out a strong storm in the panhandle as well. And the big cool down begins tomorrow. 70s and 80s for most of the state, still in the 90s down in the southeast.
0: We'll have your full forecast coming up later this hour. First, though, let's take a look at our top headlines today. The University of Nebraska's Board of Regents will meet tomorrow to consider requesting a 4.25% base budget increase over the next 2 years. Tyler Murphy spoke with the university's president about their plans.

0: in my 13th year here now. We have reduced the budget every year for 13 years.
1: A crucial financial vote is on the table Thursday for the University of Nebraska system. The Board of Regents is preparing to ask lawmakers for a 4.25% base budget increase for each of the next two fiscal years. NU System President Dr. Jeff Gold says that figure is based on a four-year rolling average of the Consumer Price Index to help keep pace with rising costs for supplies, workforce, and health care.
0: Because at the same time, our audience has to put gas in their car and buy a dozen eggs, so do we. And you know, the last thing in the world we're ever going to do is sacrifice quality. We're never going to sacrifice safety for our students.
1: Gold says that 4.25% increase matches the upcoming tuition increase. Outside the base budget, regents are also requesting $5 million to restore previous cuts to state biomedical research.
0: We want the legislature to know how we come up with our requests, not just a year, but years and years in advance. We certainly can provide open, transparent information as to what the university needs, what we will do with these dollars, and frankly, what will happen if we don't get it.
1: The Board of Regents meets at 9 a.m. Thursday at Varner Hall in Lincoln. If approved, the proposal will head to lawmakers for consideration during the next legislative session. In Concord, Tyler Murphy, News Channel Nebraska.
2: City leaders in Broken Bow have approved new restrictions on license plate reader cameras. Broken Bow City Council unanimously approved an ordinance last night requiring their approval before any automated license plate reader system could be installed within city limits. Officials say the city doesn't currently have any flock cameras nor any similar technology, and they have no plans to purchase any. The ordinance also applies to other government agencies or any private entities that would look to install the cameras in Broken Bow. City leaders in Broken Bow also took up the other hot button issue in the Midwest last night, data centers. The council approved the first reading of an ordinance that would require conditional use permits for data centers, setting standards for noise, water use, setbacks, and financial responsibility. City officials say it's designed to protect the community if a data center ever wants to locate in Broken Bow. Council members chose not to waive the remaining two readings, saying they want more time for public input before taking a final vote. A Northeast Nebraska town offering residents a look at what the future of their community could look like. The city of Tilden updating its master plan. Residents reviewed some of the proposed improvements yesterday at the Lead Auditorium. Among the ideas, pickleball courts, new baseball facilities, and improvements to Horseshoe Park. The city using resident feedback to create a long-term plan that they say can help prioritize projects and pursue future funding.
3: If you think about like small town America, Norman Rockwell, Tilden still has a lot of that. You know, kids coming and going from the swimming pool, kids coming and going from school. So I think like your park and recreation assets, at one point in time, they felt like they were extras, but now I think they're a huge, huge selling point to keep people coming back to rural Nebraska.
2: The plan's still in the early stages. No cost or construction timelines have been set. The projects presented to the residents will be looked over in an upcoming city council meeting. More news next. You're watching News Channel Nebraska.
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0: Hey everyone, if you've been injured in an accident, listen up. 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I'm Tori Schulman here with my co-host Al Jackson. 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
1: Well, Tori, it's like you said, anyone that's been injured in an accident, give us a call right now and find out how much money you can potentially get for your accident.
0: Thanks, Al. 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
2: Well, we've seen waves of severe storms in northern Nebraska overnight, reports of almost softball-sized hail in the panhandle, and wind gusts over 80 miles an hour in Cherry and Kippahaw counties. That's part of multiple rounds of storms pounding the same areas across the Midwest. Sherelle Hubbard has more.
3: Some Ohioans began cleanup efforts Tuesday afternoon after damaging winds tore through their neighborhood.
4: Huge winds. Branches obviously flying, snapping and falling. Kept hearing lots of popping.
3: But their efforts may be premature. A long-lasting line of storms is expected to continue to pound the region.
5: We have got storm after storm after storm lining up one after another.
3: In this video from the Ohio Department of Transportation, one vehicle can be seen on Interstate 71 being blown over by powerful winds as other cars halt to a stop as the storm passes by. Hurricane force wind gusts over 90 miles per hour were captured in parts of Chicago, and Columbus, Ohio experienced gusts over 80 miles an hour as storms tore through those areas. And weather experts clocked a storm known as a derecho from northeast Iowa to northern Indiana. Many of the same areas seeing intense storms are also at risk for flooding, with forecasters predicting more extreme rainfall over the next several days. Around 200 people in Perry County, Ohio were forced from their homes after floodwaters rose Tuesday. The state's governor is warning others that the worst may not be over and to remain vigilant.
6: We all do stupid things and we all make mistakes. This is not the time to do that.
3: Other powerful storms hit the central Appalachians, knocking out power to hundreds of thousands as the region faces a serious multi-day flash flooding threat. I'm Sherelle Hubbard reporting.
2: A southeast Nebraska man's been sentenced to prison after his conviction for sexual child abuse material. Francis Tyson, given 14 to 16 years for two felony convictions. Investigators say Tyson solicited and received nude images from a teenaged girl. Court records indicate Tyson previously lived in Gordon, had just recently moved to Syracuse. He was initially charged with three felonies before reaching a plea agreement. Three people, including two children, are recovering from injuries suffered in a crash in northeast Nebraska. The Platte County Sheriff's Office says it happened yesterday afternoon on Highway 81, about 4 miles south of Humphrey. Authorities say 37-year-old Omar Barbosa was driving a pickup truck south when he hit the back of a flatbed semi. The pickup went into the ditch, then a cornfield, before rolling onto the top of the roof. Authorities say no one in the pickup was wearing a seatbelt. Despite that, all three taken to a Columbus hospital with what were called minor injuries. Barbosa was also cited with multiple driving infractions. One person was taken to the hospital as a precaution after a car and RV collided. Authorities say the crash happened at an intersection in Sydney. The car took on considerable damage to the front end on the hood and passenger side wheel well. Sydney authorities reminding drivers in the city to be cautious because many intersections there don't have any stop signs, stop lights, or yield signs. We're going to see multiple rounds of showers and thunderstorms move across the state the next couple of days. Details next in your AccuWeather forecast. 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
7: Dan Osborne says he's one of us.
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0: Green light, great night.
1: The happiest of hump days, but thankfully not the hottest of hump days either. The intense heat seems to be behind us for the most part. Humidity is still a concern, but it's not bringing the heat index up to dangerous levels, just about another 4 or 5 degrees. Otherwise, we'll see 80s and 90s all across the state, cooler up north, warmer down south, but again, add on about 3 or 4 degrees when you factor in the humidity today. It is going to be sticky. We had storms overnight, some of them severe, particularly in the central and in the east, where we saw 70 mile an hour winds and also hail overnight as well, and expect more of that tonight for most of the state. We'll be cooling down into the 60s for pretty much the eastern half of Nebraska, 60s for the west, 70s for the east. And as we mentioned, those storms will be rearing their ugly head again tonight with a very good chance for severe weather pretty much all across the state, but your best chances are going to be in the central and in the east once again with high winds and hail as a major concern. Starts cooling off big time tomorrow, 70s and 80s pretty much for all of the state. Your hot spot's going to be down in the southeast, still low 90s, although the humidity won't be as much of a factor, so you can pretty much count on that being the actual temperature. And more storms tomorrow, albeit not of the severe variety.
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11: Welcome back to News Channel Nebraska. Let's take a look at some other top stories from around the state today. Leaders in the Panhandle once again discussing affordable housing. The Western Housing Roadshow is a series of community talks bouncing from town to town. The group 6 Regions, 1 Nebraska is hosting the events to spur these conversations. At times, organizers say it can feel similar to the chicken or the egg. Do jobs spur growth and people to move to a town? Or does affordable housing bring people to a community where they'll then seek work?
12: We've created a lot of tools and resources to help create an environment to move housing forward in communities. And so if communities come together and identify some of these resources and tools to utilize them, we have given them a great place to start to try and tackle housing challenges in their communities.
11: The latest series of meetings were held in Chadron, Bridgeport, and Kimball. Ahead of the November election, U.S. Senator Pete Ricketts made a stop in Norfolk yesterday for his Norfolk Victory event. Nebraska's junior senator met with dozens of supporters and answered questions about his reelection campaign and work in Washington. During the event, Ricketts addressed some of the issues he says Nebraskans are asking about, including election integrity, voter ID, and the cost of living. He also discussed legislation he's introduced in Congress, like the Carly Rae Wood Act and a proposal to prevent members of Congress from trading individual stocks. Ricketts also weighed in on his vote to confirm Todd Blanche as U.S. Attorney General.
13: I decided to vote to support Todd Blanche. I think he's qualified to do the job as the Attorney General. Some of my colleagues wanted some further assurances with regard to the weaponization fund, which I'm glad the administration has taken.
11: Ricketts also said he hopes the Senate can pass a farm bill ahead of the current extension, which runs through September 30th. After a successful debut showing last August in southeast Nebraska, a unique concert production, back for year two, this time with two country headliners topping the marquee. Fairbury radio station All Red 99.5 bringing back its last call for summer concert this Saturday at the Jefferson County Fairgrounds. More than 1,000 people packed the Speedway grandstands to see Shenandoah and Jordan Shuck last summer. Now, it's last call for summer once again, proof that even small town Nebraska can be home to big time musical showcases.
14: Yeah, I mean, these are our touring Nashville recording artists that have been or are big. It's on a professionally done stage. It's on a professionally done sound system. Everything is done exactly like you'd go to Pinnacle Bank and see it. We're just doing it on a racetrack.
11: The show starts at 7 p.m. this Saturday with 90s country staples Little Texas taking the stage. Then rising star Jake Worthington will follow to cap off the twin bill. We're expecting more significant storms over the next couple of days. Details next in your AccuWeather forecast. 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
0: Washington needs Nebraska common sense more than ever. That's why Pete Ricketts is taking on both parties to ban congressional insider trading. Ricketts introduced the law to stop corrupt politicians from gaming the system and lining their own pockets. Career politicians hate it. Washington insiders want to kill it. But Ricketts will never stop fighting for what's right. Call Pete Ricketts. Thank him for fighting to stop insider trading and keep standing for Nebraska.
1: Intense heat. Now we have to get through lots of storms. We already got through some overnight last night as we saw 70 mile an hour winds and hail in the central and eastern parts of the state. And more storms are on the way for the entire state of Nebraska later today. But first things first, as we mentioned, things are starting to cool down there. Humidity is still a concern, although it's not pushing it up into those dangerous heat values with the heat index and whatnot there, but still tack on about another 3 or 4 degrees to what you're seeing right now. 80s for most of the north, 90s for most of the south, and up into the mid to maybe even close to upper 90s once you bring in the humidity into the situation. Tonight, dropping down into the 60s for most of the west, 70s for the east, and here come those storms again, and they could be of the severe variety, particularly in the central and in the east, even a chance of some strong storms out in the panhandle. And as was the case last night, we're talking high winds, maybe 60, 70 miles an hour, and hail as well. Once we get through that, let's start the cool down. And oh, is it a welcome one. 70s and 80s for most of the state. Still a little bit of a hot pocket down in the southeast corner with low 90s, but thankfully we won't have to deal with humidity as a concern. That should be clearing out with this next batch of storms tonight. So what you see is what you get temperature wise. Tomorrow we will be having a few more showers and storms across the state, but not expecting them to be too strong or severe tomorrow. And then after that, things are going to stay cool, certainly compared to what we saw this past weekend and early this week. 70s and 80s for the most part. Once we get through some rain on Thursday, a nice dry spell for the northeast. Same for the southeast, albeit a little bit warmer, but still 80s and 90s for early August. We will definitely take it. Central also seeing that cool down, 70s and 80s, starts to warm up a bit by next Wednesday into the low 90s. But again, if you were hoping for a lot of precipitation, what we got last night, tonight, and some tomorrow is going to be it for a while. A big dry spell is on the way. Northwest also going to be seeing a big cool down after we get those showers and storms. Stuck in the 80s for about a week, a little bit warmer next Tuesday, and then the rain returns next Wednesday. And the southwest also seeing 70s and 80s all the way through Tuesday and then back up into the low 90s. So once again, muggy today, scattered showers and storms throughout the day into tonight and into tomorrow, and then major cool down, and that's going to last close to, if not at least, a week before

0: things slowly start to warm up early to mid next week. Hang in there. Relief is coming.
1: Optimism that an agreement to reopen the Strait of Hormuz will soon be reached appears to be dimming, and it comes as we learn stunning information that President Trump secretly switched planes last month amid security concerns involving Iran. Maddie Gannon has the details from the White House.
2: Uncertainty is mounting Tuesday on the prospects of a deal over the Strait of Hormuz as both the U.S. and Iran place conditions on any potential future agreement. President Donald Trump now says he will demand compensation from Iran for all of those killed and wounded by the country in past unspecified conflicts. He said he told his team to make this a firm condition in any potential future agreements. And it directly follows Iran over the weekend issuing a fresh list of demands it says it wants from the U.S. in order for the Strait of Hormuz to be fully reopened, including compensation for war damages. This all is fueling new questions about the future of the Strait, as Trump is now insisting that it's actually open. Trump acknowledged to reporters Monday that Iran can cause, quote, trouble in the waterway, but he insisted that the Strait is actually controlled by the U.S. Navy. That's despite shipping data from marine traffic showing that the number of vessels transiting the Strait over the last 2 days is still significantly less than from before the war. And this all comes as we are learning about a plan carried out by the U.S. last month to secretly transfer Trump to a different plane to transport him from the NATO summit in Turkey in the face of threats from Iran. CNN has confirmed reporting from the Washington Post that a catering truck was used to covertly move the president from a plane he was seen boarding on camera to a military plane to fly from Turkey to the U.K. without the public knowing. At the White House, I'm Maddie Gannon.
1: A man from Rushville facing charges in South Dakota after authorities say he pointed a rifle at someone. Police in Rapid City say they were called for a report of an assault with a weapon over the weekend. 21-year-old Kendrell Covellas was inside a vehicle when he pointed a rifle at someone else in that vehicle. Authorities say when they tried to stop the vehicle, Covellas tried to flee on foot. Authorities say they found an AR-15-style rifle in the vehicle, and Covellas was arrested. A human trafficking operation in Kearney has led to the arrest of a northeast Nebraska man. 36-year-old Evan McIntyre of Primrose, charged with solicitation of prostitution and possession of a controlled substance. The State Patrol says McIntyre traveled to Kearney over the weekend after communicating with an undercover officer online about paying for sex. Investigators said he agreed to pay $150 for sexual acts before he was arrested at a hotel. Court records say troopers also found meth, drug paraphernalia, and bondage equipment during a search. McIntyre is still in the Buffalo County Jail on a $15,000 bond. Authorities say the situation at the aging state penitentiary continues to worsen as contractors came to campus to attempt to work on the broken water lines. A gas line was hit and started to leak near housing units. With 4 of the 9 units already displaced because of the water leak, another 300 inmates had to be evacuated to be safe. Contractors will now have to repair the gas line and continue to search for the water leak they have to fix as well. The first break happened in Thursday of last week. A train fire halted traffic on the tracks and on several county roads for hours yesterday in the Panhandle. First responders were called to the tracks a few miles east of Potter. The second engine had caught fire, disabling the train. Firefighters say they were able to get the flames out about 40 minutes after they got the call.
3: The motor had blown up and it was an oil fire. And the best way to contain it was with our all-purpose fire extinguishers.
1: The tracks were closed off to all Union Pacific traffic for several hours until an engineer was able to get there and give clearance for the train to be moved. 3 county roads were also impassable because they were blocked by the train of cars. The race for survivors continues after a devastating earthquake in Colombia. The latest next. First, Michael J. Anthony in your AccuWeather forecast.

Well, it's been a wild Wednesday, and it will continue to be in terms of storms. We had like 70-mile-an-hour winds and hail overnight in central and northeast Nebraska, and even a little bit out west, and more storms are on the way tonight. Thankfully, what's not on the way is more intense heat. Still muggy, humidity will bring

0: strong storm in the panhandle as well. And the big cool down begins tomorrow. 70s and 80s for most of the state, still in the 90s down in the southeast.
1: Crews are racing to find survivors amid the rubble from the magnitude 7.4 earthquake that struck western Colombia Monday. More than 200 have been killed. Reed Binion has the latest.
2: Colombia's president on Tuesday touring areas devastated by the massive earthquake that rocked the country Monday, the government declaring a national disaster as the nation's army deploys forces to the most gravely devastated areas. Some areas hard to reach, including near the quake's epicenter, have yet to receive help, according to one indigenous leader. A United Nations official says distribution of food is critical in the coming days. World leaders are offering assistance. And so are aid groups.
3: We've already deployed a team. They're already on the ground. The devastation is vast, and it covers a large geographical area.
2: Volunteers in the U.S. also doing what they can to help.
4: Just trying to help out, you know, whoever might need it.
2: Those relief efforts coming amid ongoing rescue efforts. Emergency responders racing to find people still buried under the rubble. Volunteers aiding in the daunting task of locating survivors. Video shows the moment an infant was pulled from the wreckage of an apartment building. One of the rescuers said he and several other civilians helped save the child after he heard someone under the rubble calling for help. The assistance from volunteers coming as first responders need all the help they can get amid the massive rescue effort. Crews also utilizing specialized search and rescue dogs that Colombian police say are playing a key role. I'm Reed Binion reporting.
1: A new facility in northeast Nebraska bringing together education, innovation, and giving people a chance to work with technology that's shaping today's workforce. Brendan Flood has more.
5: From 3D printers to robots, Northeast Community College has debuted its new state-of-the-art iHub Center, the first facility of its kind in Nebraska.
6: It is a community place where people can learn about science, technology, engineering, and math in a place that they're going to be welcomed and have the opportunity to explore, make mistakes, learn, and grow.
5: The roughly $8 million facility was completed this week and was funded through federal programs along with public and private donations.
7: Everything. Like I was just talking about 3D printers, engravers. We have some CNCs that are going to be coming in as well, welders, all the carpentry equipment that you can think of. Behind us, we have some mills and lathes as well, robotics, and the list just goes on and on.
5: And it's not just for Northeast students.
7: I think this is another great example of opportunities for the community to partner as well. We have laser engravers as well, so you can see they're actually working on it now. So community members can come in here and do like labeling on mugs and such.
5: Inside, students can learn everything from computer programming and artificial intelligence to robotics and advanced manufacturing.
7: It's a great opportunity for us to partner with not only industry, but also an opportunity for our young generation to come up and have an opportunity to come here and try things out.
5: The hands-on approach of the building is also designed to support Norfolk's growing robotics community. Nucor says they have gone from sponsoring one robotics team to seven, and the iHub gives those teams a place to build and compete. Officials hope it will give students the skills and experience needed for the jobs of the future. In Norfolk, Brendan Flood, News Channel Nebraska.
1: A Southeast Nebraska deputy being honored for his quick thinking and life-saving efforts. Deputy Easton Hansen received the Cass County Sheriff's Office Life-Saving Award. Hansen recognized for his actions during a call in Plattsmouth back in May, where he and Plattsmouth police officer Oscar Loya responded to an unresponsive individual in crisis. Authorities say Hansen and Officer Loya provided CPR and gave the person Narcan. Their quick response credited with saving that person's life. An estimated 1 million Americans are believed to have Lynch syndrome. A genetic disorder puts a person at extremely high risk of colorectal cancer and more vulnerable to certain other cancers as well. But clinical trials are underway to test a vaccine that could protect these patients from these diseases in the future. Mandy Gaither has the details.
8: Stacy Norton's mother was in her early 30s when she died of colon cancer.
9: At age 25, her sister passed away from a brain cancer, and her maternal

0: grandmother had both colon and uterine cancer.
1: So there's a huge family history, huge.
0: Norton is also at extremely high risk of developing cancer. Through genetic testing, this OBGYN at Houston Methodist learned she has Lynch syndrome, an inherited mutation in one of five specific DNA repair genes that is estimated to affect about one in every 279 people in the U.S. But experts say many people don't know they have it because awareness is low.
1: At 47, I actually had a what I thought at the time was going to be a risk reductive hysterectomy in time to find out I already had stage one uterine cancer.
0: That's why Norton has twice now rolled up her sleeve for a vaccine being tested in early clinical trials. Researchers hope the vaccine will teach the immune system to attack abnormal clumps of cells before they turn into cancer.
1: July 31st of 2024, I had a colonoscopy, and that's the first time ever I've had a colonoscopy with no polyps, which was huge for me.
0: Norton now hopes she has a future without another cancer diagnosis and that her children will be spared from the disease. They too have the same syndrome.
1: If we don't do these things, then we won't ever move medicine forward and make it better for everybody.
0: For Health Minute, I'm Mandy Gaither.
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3: 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Great, great, exciting adventure.
2: The borrowed Corvette, one of only 300 built in the model's first year. Museum leaders say the swap part of a larger effort to keep their collections fresh, which in turn has helped increase recent visitor attendance.
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5: ...of hump days either. The intense heat seems to be behind us for the most part. Humidity is still a concern, but it's not bringing the heat index up to dangerous levels, just about another 4 or 5 degrees. Otherwise, we'll see 80s and 90s all across the state, cooler up north, warmer down south, but again, add on about 3 or 4 degrees when you factor in the humidity today. It is going to be sticky. We had storms overnight, some of them severe, particularly in the central and in the east, where we saw 70-mile-an-hour winds and also hail overnight as well, and expect more of that tonight for most of the state. We'll be cooling down into the 60s for pretty much the eastern half of Nebraska, 60s for the west, 70s for the east. And as we mentioned, those storms will be rearing their ugly head again tonight with a very good chance for severe weather pretty much all across the state, but your best chances are gonna be in the central and in the east once again with high winds and hail as a major concern. Starts cooling off big time tomorrow. 70s and 80s pretty much for all of the state. Your hot spot's going to be down in the southeast, still low 90s, although the humidity won't be as much of a factor, so you can pretty much count on that being the actual temperature. And more storms tomorrow, albeit not of the severe variety.
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5: I'm Pete Ricketts, and I approve this message.
6: Dan Osborne says he's one of us,
7: but his campaign is about enriching himself.
8: Osborne and his wife funneled campaign money into shady companies they control.
6: Nearly $500,000
7: right into Osborne's pockets.
6: Some of that money was raised with Dana Chasen,
8: a man accused of trafficking girls for Jeffrey Epstein.
6: Dan Osborne is gonna change Washington? Give me a break. Dan Osborne's just in it for himself.
8: For himself.
7: Osborne's just in it for himself.
9: Back to News Channel Nebraska. Let's take another look at our top stories today. The University of Nebraska's Board of Regents will meet tomorrow to consider requesting a 4.25% base budget increase over the next 2 years. Tyler Murphy spoke with the university's president about their plans.
10: In my 13th year here now, we have reduced the budget every year for 13 years.
11: A crucial financial vote is on the table Thursday for the University of Nebraska system. The Board of Regents is preparing to ask lawmakers for a 4.25% base budget increase for each of the next 2 fiscal years. NU System President Dr. Jeff Gold says that figure is based on a 4-year rolling average of the Consumer Price Index to help keep pace with rising costs for supplies, workforce, and health care.
10: Because at the same time, our audience has to put gas in their car and buy a dozen eggs, so do we. And you know, the last thing in the world we're ever going to do is sacrifice quality. We're never going to sacrifice safety for our students.
11: Gold says that 4.25% increase matches the upcoming tuition increase. Outside the base budget, regents are also requesting $5 million to restore previous cuts to state biomedical research.
10: We want the legislature to know how we come up with our requests, not just a year, but years and years in advance. We certainly can provide open, transparent information as to what the university needs, what we will do with these dollars, and frankly, what will happen if we don't get it.
11: The Board of Regents meets at 9 a.m. Thursday at Varner Hall in Lincoln. If approved, the proposal will head to lawmakers for consideration.

0: during the next legislative session. In Concord, Tyler Murphy, News Channel Nebraska.
1: City leaders in Broken Bow have approved new restrictions on license plate reader cameras. Broken Bow City Council unanimously approved an ordinance last night requiring their approval before any automated license plate reader system could be installed within city limits. Officials say the city doesn't currently have any flock cameras nor any similar technology, and they have no plans to purchase any. The ordinance also applies to other government agencies or any private entities that would look to install the cameras in Broken Bow. City leaders in Broken Bow also took up the other hot button issue in the Midwest last night, data centers. The council approved the first reading of an ordinance that would require conditional use permits for data centers, setting standards for noise, water use, setbacks, and financial responsibility. City officials say it's designed to protect the community if a data center ever wants to locate in Broken Bow. Council members chose not to waive the remaining two readings, saying they want more time for public input before taking a final vote. A Northeast Nebraska town offering residents a look at what the future of their community could look like. The city of Tilden updating its master plan. Residents reviewed some of the proposed improvements yesterday at the Lead Auditorium. Among the ideas, pickleball courts, new baseball facilities, and improvements to Horseshoe Park. The city using resident feedback to create a long-term plan that they say can help prioritize projects and pursue future funding.
2: If you think about like small town America, Norman Rockwell, Tilden still has a lot of that. You know, kids coming and going from the swimming pool, kids coming and going from school. So I think like your park and recreation assets, at one point in time, they felt like they were extras, but now I think they're a huge, huge selling point to keep people coming back to rural Nebraska.
1: The plan's still in the early stages. No cost or construction timelines have been set. The projects presented to the residents will be looked over in an upcoming city council meeting. Nebraska's new defensive coordinator earning high marks from the Blackshirts so far. You'll hear from them next in sports. You're watching News Channel Nebraska.
3: Intense heat. Now we have to get through lots of storms. We already got through some overnight last night as we saw 70 mile an hour winds and hail in the central and eastern parts of the state, and more storms are on the way for the entire state of Nebraska later today. But first things first, as we mentioned, things are starting to cool down there. Humidity is still a concern, although it's not pushing it up into those dangerous heat values with the heat index and whatnot there, but still tack on about another 3 or 4 degrees to what you're seeing right now. 80s for most of the north, 90s for most of the south, and up into the mid to maybe even close to upper 90s once you bring in the humidity into the situation. Tonight, dropping down into the 60s for most of the west, 70s for the east, and here come those storms again, and they could be of the severe variety, particularly in the central and in the east, even a chance of some strong storms out in the panhandle. And as was the case last night, we're talking high winds, maybe 60, 70 miles an hour, and hail as well. Once we get through that, let's start the cool down, and oh, is it a welcome one. 70s and 80s for most of the state, still a little bit of a hot pocket down in the southeast corner with low 90s, but thankfully we won't have to deal with humidity as a concern. That should be clearing out with this next batch of storms tonight. So what you see is what you get temperature-wise tomorrow. We will be having a few more showers and storms across the state, but not expecting them to be too strong or severe tomorrow. And then after that, things are going to stay cool, certainly compared to what we saw this past weekend and early this week. 70s and 80s for the most part. Once we get through some rain on Thursday, a nice dry spell for the northeast. Same for the southeast, albeit a little bit warmer, but still 80s and 90s for early August. We will definitely take it. Central also seeing that cool down, 70s and 80s, starts to warm up a bit by next Wednesday into the low 90s. But again, if you were hoping for a lot of precipitation, what we got to last night, tonight, and some tomorrow is going to be it for a while. A big dry spell is on the way. Northwest also going to be seeing a big cool down, after we get those showers and storms stuck in the 80s for about a week, a little bit warmer next Tuesday, and then the rain returns next Wednesday. And the southwest also seeing 70s and 80s all the way through Tuesday and then back up into the low 90s. So once again, muggy today, scattered showers and storms throughout the day into tonight and into tomorrow, and then major cool down, and that's going to last close to, if not at least, a week before things slowly start to warm up early to mid next week. Hang in there, relief is coming.
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0: Nebraska's defense struggled to get off the field a year ago, had a lot of issues defending the run. That's why head coach Matt Rhule went out to find a new leader. Jake Bartecki has a Husker football camp update.
1: For the second year in a row, the Husker defense is under new leadership. The man known by many Huskers as the Mad Scientist, defensive coordinator Rob Orich, comes to Nebraska after a stint at San Diego State. And he has the goal of turning the black shirts back into what Husker Nation has always known them to be, violent, physical, and turnover-minded. And many members of the Husker defense saying they've already felt that impact just a few days into camp.
2: He's a good dude. I could say a lot about him. He knows what he's talking about. He's able to, teach defenses pretty well. He's going to get on you, not because he hates you, but because he wants to see the best out of you.
3: What stood out to me the most is, he be having me play a different position. He moved me around the field a lot. I like that. And I like how he, feel me, saying pressure to go get the quarterback. We ain't playing patient as yet. We playing fast and physical football out there, violent.
1: Orich says one of the best pieces to fall camp thus far has been the Huskers' willingness to get better one day at a time.
4: One thing I've been really pleased with is we're not always focused on rather the outcome of the play, but our process of playing technique, executing the defense.

0: And really, all 11 guys kind of live in that. What can they improve? What can they improve? What can they improve?
1: While many Huskers are still getting used to the new scheme implemented by Orich, players like defensive back Dwayne McDougal played for Orich at SDSU. He says Orich and the defense have already taken on a new team slogan.
2: When we do our meeting, we'd be like, take three. Like, that's our, like, slogan a little bit, because we want three takeaways every practice. Every practice, we need three takeaways so it can translate into the season. Every day, we've been at least getting two takeaways every practice, so that's a great starting point.
1: The Huskers kick off the season on September 5th right here at Memorial Stadium when they host Ohio. Covering the Huskers, Jake Bartecki, News Channel Nebraska.
3: Staying on the defensive side of the ball, Nebraska's up-and-coming cornerback catching the attention of others around the nation. Donovan Jones, one of the Werfel Trophy watch list representatives. That's an award given to players who excel both in the classroom and on the field. The sophomore defensive back started 11 games as a redshirt freshman, showed his value with 59 tackles, tied a team lead with 5 pass breakups. Jones, only the 5th blackshirt all time to get at least 50 tackles in his first year since freshman eligibility was restored in 1972. And 6 familiar faces being placed into the halls of the Health and Sports Center for their achievements in UNK athletics. Alphabetically speaking, former UNK baseball player Bronson Bosshammer holds school records in doubles and extra base hits. Lyle Clawson coached cross country and track and field in some capacity from 1987 to 1998. Henrik Jewel Nielsen was an exchange student who went to Trenton High School, then kicked for the Loper football team, ranking 6th in school history in points. Yahara Salinas was a 1994 graduate who earned 5 All-American honors in her 2 seasons in swimming, held 3 school records for over a quarter century. Nikki Scott, a 2-time All-American for head coach Rick Squires, helping the Lopers host a 2009 regional and reach the Sweet 16. And Jeff Sylvester was a wrestler, earning 4 All-American honors and collecting 119 career wins, 53 of which came by pinfall. This year's induction is set for homecoming weekend at UNK, October 2nd and 3rd. And that's sports for your Wednesday. Stick around. We've got more news and weather on the way next. Thanks for joining us. Have a great day. This is News Channel Nebraska.

0: Well, hello there and good morning. It is Wednesday, August 12th, and you're watching News Channel Nebraska. My name is Eric McKay. Thank you so much for joining us. Coming up for you this hour, the University of Nebraska's leader discussing projected budget growth at a time when state departments are being told to cut back. Hear what he has to say coming up. And a central Nebraska town taking up two of the biggest hot button issues in one night. We'll take you there and have much more coming up. But first, multiple rounds of severe storms hitting the state. Michael J. Anthony has the details now in your AccuWeather forecast.
1: Well, it's been a wild Wednesday, and it will continue to be in terms of storms. We had like 70-mile-an-hour winds and hail overnight in central and northeast Nebraska, and even a little bit out west, and more storms are on the way tonight. Thankfully, what's not on the way is more intense heat. Still muggy, humidity will bring that heat index up a bit, but certainly not oppressive heat levels like what we've seen. 80s and 90s all across the state today, cooler up north, warmer down south, as the case probably should be, but isn't always. Tonight dropping down into the 60s for most of the north and the west, 70s for most of the east. And as we mentioned, showers and storms tonight. Probably your best possibility for severe weather will be in the central and the east portions of the state, but can't rule out a strong storm in the panhandle as well. And the big cool down begins tomorrow. 70s and 80s for most of the state, still in the 90s down in the southeast.
0: We'll have your full forecast coming up later this hour. First, though, let's take a look at our top headlines today. The University of Nebraska's Board of Regents will meet tomorrow to consider requesting a 4.25% base budget increase over the next 2 years. Tyler Murphy spoke with the university's president about their plans.
2: In my 13th year here now, we have reduced the budget every year for 13 years.
3: A crucial financial vote is on the table Thursday for the University of Nebraska system. The Board of Regents is preparing to

0: ask lawmakers for a 4.25% base budget increase for each of the next two fiscal years. And new system president Dr. Jeff Gold says that figure is based on a four-year rolling average of the Consumer Price Index to help keep pace with rising costs for supplies, workforce, and health care.
1: Because at the same time, our audience has to put gas in their car and buy a dozen eggs, so do we. And you know, the last thing in the world we're ever going to do is sacrifice quality. We're never going to sacrifice safety for our students.
0: Gold says that 4.25% increase matches the upcoming tuition increase. Outside the base budget, regents are also requesting $5 million to restore previous cuts to state biomedical research.
1: We want the legislature to know how we come up with our requests, not just a year, but years and years in advance. We certainly can provide open, transparent information as to what the university needs, what we will do with these dollars, and frankly, what will happen if we don't get it.
0: The Board of Regents meets at 9 a.m. Thursday at Varner Hall in Lincoln. If approved, the proposal will head to lawmakers for consideration during the next legislative session. In Concord, Tyler Murphy, News Channel Nebraska.
2: City leaders in Broken Bow have approved new restrictions on license plate reader cameras. Broken Bow City Council unanimously approved an ordinance last night requiring their approval before any automated license plate reader system could be installed within city limits. Officials say the city doesn't currently have any flock cameras nor any similar technology, and they have no plans to purchase any. The ordinance also applies to other government agencies or any private entities that would look to install the cameras in Broken Bow. City leaders in Broken Bow also took up the other hot button issue in the Midwest last night, data centers. The council approved the first reading of an ordinance that would require conditional use permits for data centers, setting standards for noise, water use, setbacks, and financial responsibility. City officials say it's designed to protect the community if a data center ever wants to locate in Broken Bow. Council members chose not to waive the remaining two readings, saying they want more time for public input before taking a final vote. A Northeast Nebraska town offering residents a look at what the future of their community could look like. The city of Tilden updating its master plan. Residents reviewed some of the proposed improvements yesterday at the Lead Auditorium. Among the ideas, pickleball courts, new baseball facilities, and improvements to Horseshoe Park. The city using resident feedback to create a long-term plan that they say can help prioritize projects and pursue future funding.
3: If you think about like small town America, Norman Rockwell, Tilden still has a lot of that. You know, kids coming and going from the swimming pool, kids coming and going from school. So I think like your park and recreation assets, at one point in time, they felt like they were extras, but now I think they're a huge, huge selling point to keep people coming back to rural Nebraska.
2: The plan's still in the early stages. No cost or construction timelines have been set. The projects presented to the residents will be looked over in an upcoming city council meeting. More news next. You're watching News Channel Nebraska.
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6: In Nebraska, the weather is always changing. Sunny skies can give way to thunderstorms, gusty winds, heavy rain, hail, or extreme heat. Whether you're heading to work, spending the day on the farm, enjoying the lake, or cheering on your favorite team, no

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1: 975.
2: Well, we've seen waves of severe storms in northern Nebraska overnight. Reports of almost softball-sized hail in the Panhandle and wind gusts over 80 miles an hour in Cherry and Kippahaw counties. That's part of multiple rounds of storms pounding the same areas across the Midwest. Sherelle Hubbard has more.
3: Some Ohioans began cleanup efforts Tuesday afternoon after damaging winds tore through their neighborhood.
4: Huge winds. Branches obviously flying, snapping and falling. Kept hearing lots of popping.
3: But their efforts may be premature. A long-lasting line of storms is expected to continue to pound the region.
5: We have got storm after storm after storm lining up one after another.
3: In this video from the Ohio Department of Transportation, one vehicle can be seen on Interstate 71 being blown over by powerful winds as other cars halt to a stop as the storm passes by. Hurricane force wind gusts over 90 miles per hour were captured in parts of Chicago, and Columbus, Ohio experienced gusts over 80 miles an hour as storms tore through those areas. And weather experts clocked a storm known as a derecho from northeast Iowa to northern Indiana. Many of the same areas seeing intense storms are also at risk for flooding, with forecasters predicting more extreme rainfall over the next several days. Around 200 people in Perry County, Ohio were forced from their homes after floodwaters rose Tuesday. The state's governor is warning others that the worst may not be over and to remain vigilant.
6: We all do stupid things and we all make mistakes. This is not the time to do that.
3: Other powerful storms hit the central Appalachians, knocking out power to hundreds of thousands as the region faces a serious multi-day flash flooding threat. I'm Sherelle Hubbard reporting.
2: A southeast Nebraska man's been sentenced to prison after his conviction for sexual child abuse material. Francis Tyson, given 14 to 16 years for two felony convictions. Investigators say Tyson solicited and received nude images from a teenaged girl. Court records indicate Tyson previously lived in Gordon, had just recently moved to Syracuse. He was initially charged with three felonies before reaching a plea agreement. Three people, including two children, are recovering from injuries suffered in a crash in northeast Nebraska. The Platte County Sheriff's Office says it happened yesterday afternoon on Highway 81, about 4 miles south of Humphrey. Authorities say 37-year-old Omar Barbosa was driving a pickup truck south when he hit the back of a flatbed semi. The pickup went into the ditch, then a cornfield, before rolling onto the top of the roof. Authorities say no one in the pickup was wearing a seatbelt. Despite that, all three taken to a Columbus hospital with what were called minor injuries. Barbosa was also cited with multiple driving infractions. One person was taken to the hospital as a precaution after a car and RV collided. Authorities say the crash happened at an intersection in Sydney. The car took on considerable damage to the front end on the hood and passenger side wheel well. Sydney authorities reminding drivers in the city to be cautious because many intersections there don't have any stop signs, stop lights, or yield signs. We're going to see multiple rounds of showers and thunderstorms move across the state the next couple of days. Details next in your AccuWeather forecast. 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
7: This message.
8: Dan Osborne says he's one of us.
9: But his campaign is about enriching himself.
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8: 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Dan Osborne's just in it for himself.
10: For himself.
9: Osborne's just in it for himself.
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6: The happiest of hump days, but thankfully not the hottest of hump days either. The intense heat seems to be behind us for the most part. Humidity is still a concern, but it's not bringing the heat index up to dangerous levels, just about another 4 or 5 degrees. Otherwise, we'll see 80s and 90s all across the state, cooler up north, warmer down south, but again, add on about 3 or 4 degrees when you factor in the humidity today. It is going to be sticky. We had storms overnight, some of them severe, particularly in the central and in the east, where we saw 70 mile an hour winds and also hail overnight as well, and expect more of that tonight for most of the state. We'll be cooling down into the 60s for pretty much the eastern half of Nebraska, 60s for the west, 70s for the east. And as we mentioned, those storms will be rearing their ugly head again tonight with a very good chance for severe weather pretty much all across the state, but your best chances are going to be in the central and in the east once again with high winds and hail as a major concern. Starts cooling off big time tomorrow, 70s and 80s pretty much for all of the state. Your hot spot's going to be down in the southeast, still low 90s, although the humidity won't be as much of a factor, so you can pretty much count on that being the actual temperature. And more storms tomorrow, albeit not of the severe variety.
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2: Back to News Channel Nebraska. Let's take a look at some other top stories from around the state today. Leaders in the Panhandle once again discussing affordable housing. The Western Housing Roadshow is a series of community talks bouncing from town to town. The group Six Regions, One Nebraska is hosting the events to spur these conversations. At times, organizers say it can feel similar to the chicken or the egg. Do jobs spur growth and people to move to a town? Or does affordable housing bring people to a community where they'll then seek work?
3: We've created a lot of tools and resources to help create an environment to move housing forward in communities. And so if communities come together and identify some of these resources and tools to utilize them, we have given them a great place to start to try and tackle housing challenges in their communities.
2: The latest series of meetings were held in Chadron, Bridgeport, and Kimball. Ahead of the November election, U.S. Senator Pete Ricketts made a stop in Norfolk yesterday for his Norfolk Victory event. Nebraska's junior senator met with dozens of supporters and answered questions about his reelection campaign and work in Washington. During the event, Ricketts addressed some of the issues he says Nebraskans are asking about, including election integrity, voter ID, and the cost of living. He also discussed legislation he's introduced in Congress, like the Carly Rae Wood Act and a proposal to prevent members of Congress from trading individual stocks. Ricketts also weighed in on his vote to confirm Todd Blanche as U.S. Attorney General.
4: I decided to vote to support Todd Blanche. I think he's qualified to do the job as the Attorney General. Some of my colleagues wanted some further assurances with regard to the weaponization fund, which I'm glad the administration has taken.
2: Ricketts also said he hopes the Senate can pass a farm bill ahead of the current extension, which runs through September 30th. After a successful debut showing last August in Southeast Nebraska, a unique concert production, back for year two, this time with two country headliners topping the marquee. Fairbury radio station All Red 99.5 bringing back its Last Call for Summer concert this Saturday at the Jefferson County Fairgrounds. More than 1,000 people packed the Speedway grandstands to see Shenandoah and Jordan Shuck last summer. Now, it's Last Call for Summer once again, proof that even small town Nebraska can be home to big time musical showcases.
5: Yeah, I mean, these are our touring Nashville recording artists that have been or are big. It's on a professionally done stage. It's on a professionally done sound system. Everything is done exactly like you'd go to Pinnacle Bank and see it. We're just doing it on a racetrack.
2: The show starts at 7 p.m. this Saturday with 90s country staples Little Texas taking the stage. Then rising star Jake Worthington will follow to cap off the twin bill. We're expecting more significant storms over the next couple of days. Details next in your AccuWeather forecast. 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
6: 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That's why Pete Ricketts is taking on both parties to ban congressional insider trading. Ricketts introduced the law to stop corrupt politicians from gaming the system and lining their own pockets. Career politicians hate it. Washington insiders want to kill it. But Ricketts will never stop fighting for what's right. Call Pete Ricketts. Thank him for fighting to stop insider trading and keep standing for Nebraska.
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6: Through the intense heat, now we have to get through lots of storms. We already got through some overnight last night as we saw 70 mile an hour winds and hail in the central and eastern parts of the state, and more storms are on the way for the entire state of Nebraska later today. But first things first, as we mentioned, things are starting to cool down there. Humidity is still a concern, although it's not pushing it up into those dangerous heat values with the heat index and whatnot there. But still tack on about another 3 or 4 degrees to what you're seeing right now. 80s for most of the north, 90s for most of the south, and up into the mid to maybe even close to upper 90s once you bring in the humidity into the situation. Tonight, dropping down into the 60s for most of the west, 70s for the east, and here come those storms again, and they could be of the severe variety, particularly in the central and in the east, even a chance of some strong storms out in the panhandle, and as was the case last night, we're talking high winds, maybe 60, 70 miles an hour, and hail as well. Once we get through that, let's start the cool down, and oh, is it a welcome one. 70s and 80s for most of the state. Still a little bit of a hot pocket down in the southeast corner with low 90s, but thankfully we won't have to deal with humidity as a concern. That should be clearing out with this next batch of storms tonight. So what you see is what you get temperature-wise tomorrow. We will be having a few more showers and storms across the state, but not expecting them to be too strong or severe tomorrow. And then after that, things are going to stay cool, certainly compared to what we saw this past weekend and early this week. 70s and 80s for the most part, once we get through some rain on Thursday, a nice dry spell for the northeast. Same for the southeast, albeit a little bit warmer, but still 80s and 90s for early August. We will definitely take it. Central also seeing that cool down, 70s and 80s, starts to warm up a bit by next Wednesday into the low 90s. But again, if you were hoping for a lot of precipitation, what we got last night, tonight, and some tomorrow is going to be it for a while. A big dry spell is on the way. Northwest also going to be seeing a big cool down after we get those showers and storms stuck in the 80s for about a week, a little bit warmer next Tuesday, and then the rain returns next Wednesday. And the Southwest also seeing 70s and 80s all the way through Tuesday and then back up into the low 90s. So once again, muggy today, scattered showers and storms throughout the day into tonight and into tomorrow, and then major cool down, and that's going to last close to, if not at least, a week before things slowly start to warm up early to mid next week. Hang in there, relief is coming.
7: Authorities say the situation at the aging state penitentiary continues to worsen as contractors came to campus to attempt to work on the broken water lines. A gas line was hit and started to leak near housing units. With 4 of the 9 units already displaced because of the water leak, another 3

0: 300 inmates had to be evacuated to be safe. Contractors will now have to repair the gas line and continue to search for the water leak they have to fix as well. The first break happened in Thursday of last week. The race for survivors continues after a devastating earthquake in Colombia. The latest next. First, Michael J. Anthony in your AccuWeather forecast. Nebraska deputy being honored for his quick thinking and life-saving efforts. Deputy Easton Hansen received the Cass County Sheriff's Office Life-Saving Award. Hansen recognized for his actions during a call in Plattsmouth back in May, where he and Plattsmouth police officer Oscar Loya responded to an unresponsive individual in crisis. Authorities say Hansen and Officer Loya provided CPR and gave the person Narcan, their quick response credited with saving that person's life. Two Central Nebraska museums are training more than exhibits. They're swapping classic cars in a partnership designed to bring visitors to both destinations. The American Automobile Experience in Kearney, now home to a 1953 Corvette on loan from Harold Warp Pioneer Village in Minden. In return, Pioneer Village displaying a 1963 Chrysler 300 from Kearney's collection.
1: We should look at doing a display swap. Well, you know, you guys would pick out a car that we could put on display and have your guys' information there. And we've got a 53 Corvette that we'd like to have displayed at your guys' place, and which gave me goosebumps, and I was all excited because 53 is the very first year of the Corvette. It just happened. We loaded up a trailer and took our vehicle to them and brought this back, and it's just been wonderful. Great, great, exciting adventure.
0: The borrowed Corvette, one of only 300 built in the model's first year. Museum leaders say the swap part of a larger effort to keep their collections fresh, which in turn has helped increase recent visitor attendance. Multiple rounds of showers and thunderstorms moving across the state today and tomorrow. Details next in your AccuWeather forecast. 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
2: Thankfully, not the hottest of hump days either. The intense heat seems to be behind us for the most part. Humidity is still a concern, but it's not bringing the heat index up to dangerous levels, just about another 4 or 5 degrees. Otherwise, we'll see 80s and 90s all across the state, cooler up north, warmer down south, but again, add on about 3 or 4 degrees when you factor in the humidity today. It is going to be sticky. We had storms overnight, some of them severe, particularly in the central and in the east, where we saw 70 mile an hour winds and also hail overnight as well, and expect more of that tonight for most of the state. We'll be cooling down into the 60s for pretty much the eastern half of Nebraska, 60s for the west, 70s for the east. And as we mentioned, those storms will be rearing their ugly head again tonight with a very good chance for severe weather pretty much all across the state, but your best chances are going to be in the central and in the east, once again with high winds and hail as a major concern. Starts cooling off big time tomorrow, 70s and 80s pretty much for all of the state. Your hot spot's going to be down in the southeast, still low 90s, although the humidity won't be as much of a factor, so you can pretty much count on that being the actual temperature. And more storms tomorrow, albeit not of the severe variety.
3: Texas brings the Platinum 90 sing-alongs that still crank like it's 1994.
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0: cut is our property taxes, which are some of the highest in the country. 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
1: I think the training program that we offer with the trainers going out to the local high schools is very unique to this area. 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
7: Welcome back to News Channel Nebraska. Let's take another look at our top stories today. City leaders in Broken Bow have approved new restrictions on license plate reader cameras. Broken Bow City Council unanimously approved an ordinance last night requiring their approval before any automated license plate reader system could be installed within city limits. Officials say the city doesn't currently have any flock cameras nor any similar technology, and they have no plans to purchase any. The ordinance also applies to other government agencies or any private entities that would look to install the cameras in Broken Bow. City leaders in Broken Bow also took up the other hot button issue in the Midwest last night, data centers. The council approved the first reading of an ordinance that would require conditional use permits for data centers, setting standards for noise, water use, setbacks, and financial responsibility. City officials say it's designed to protect the community if a data center ever wants to locate in Broken Bow. Council members chose not to waive the remaining two readings, saying they want more time for public input before taking a final vote. A Northeast Nebraska town offering residents a look at what the future of their community could look like. The city of Tilden updating its master plan. Residents reviewed some of the proposed improvements yesterday at the Lead Auditorium. Among the ideas, pickleball courts, new baseball facilities, and improvements to Horseshoe Park. The city using resident feedback to create a long-term plan that they say can help prioritize projects and pursue future funding.
8: If you think about like small town America, Norman Rockwell, Tilden still has a lot of that. You know, kids coming and going from the swimming pool, kids coming and going from school. So I think like your park and recreation assets, at one point in time, they felt like they were extras, but now I think they're a huge, huge selling point to keep people coming back to rural Nebraska.
7: The plan's still in the early stages. No cost or construction timelines have been set. The projects presented to the residents will be looked over in an upcoming city council meeting. Nebraska's new defensive coordinator earning high marks from the Blackshirts so far. You'll hear from them next in sports. You're watching News Channel Nebraska.
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10: Now we have to get through lots of storms. We already got through some overnight last night as we saw 70 mile an hour winds and hail in the central

0: and eastern parts of the state, and more storms are on the way for the entire state of Nebraska later today. But first things first, as we mentioned, things are starting to cool down there. Humidity is still a concern, although it's not pushing it up into those dangerous heat values with the heat index and whatnot there, but still tack on about another 3 or 4 degrees to what you're seeing right now. 80s for most of the north, 90s for most of the south, and up into the mid to maybe even close to upper 90s once you bring in the humidity into the situation. Tonight, dropping down into the 60s for most of the west, 70s for the east, and here come those storms again. And they could be of the severe variety, particularly in the central and in the east, even a chance of some strong storms out in the panhandle. And as was the case last night, we're talking high winds, maybe 60, 70 miles an hour, and hail as well. Once we get through that, let's start the cool down. And oh, is it a welcome one. 70s and 80s for most of the state. Still a little bit of a hot pocket down in the southeast corner with low 90s, but thankfully we won't have to deal with humidity as a concern. That should be clearing out with this next batch of storms tonight. So what you see is what you get temperature-wise tomorrow. We will be having a few more showers and storms across the state, but not expecting them to be too strong or severe tomorrow. And then after that, things are going to stay cool, certainly compared to what we saw this past weekend and early this week. 70s and 80s for the most part. Once we get through some rain on Thursday, a nice dry spell for the northeast. Same for the southeast, albeit a little bit warmer, but still 80s and 90s for early August. We will definitely take it. Central also seeing that cool down, 70s and 80s, starts to warm up a bit by next Wednesday into the low 90s. But again, if you were hoping for a lot of precipitation, what we got to last night, tonight, and some tomorrow is going to be it for a while. A big dry spell is on the way. Northwest also going to be seeing a big cool down after we get those showers and storms stuck in the 80s for about a week, a little bit warmer next Tuesday, and then the rain returns next Wednesday. And the southwest also seeing 70s and 80s all the way through Tuesday and then back up into the low 90s. So once again, muggy today, scattered showers and storms throughout the day into tonight and into tomorrow, and then major cool down, and that's going to last close to, if not at least, a week before things slowly start to warm up early to mid next week. Hang in there, relief is coming.
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1: Scan QR codes on Spirit of Nebraska posters for a chance to win a $100 ethanol gas card and vote for Best Of. 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

0: parts Nebraska's defense struggled to get off the field a year ago, had a lot of issues defending the run. That's why head coach Matt Rhule went out to find a new leader. Jake Bartecki has a Husker football camp update.
1: For the second year in a row, the Husker defense is under new leadership. The man known by many Huskers as the Mad Scientist, defensive coordinator Rob Orich, comes to Nebraska after a stint at San Diego State. And he has the goal of turning the black shirts back into what Husker Nation has always known them to be, violent, physical, and turnover-minded. And many members of the Husker defense saying they've already felt that impact just a few days into camp.
2: He's a good dude. I could say a lot about him. He knows what he's talking about. He's able to, teach defenses pretty well. He's going to get on you, not because he hates you, but because he wants to see the best out of you.
3: What stood out to me the most is, he be having me playing a different position. He moved me around the field a lot. I like that. And I like how he, feel me, saying pressure to go get the quarterback. We ain't playing patient this year. We playing fast and physical football out there, violent.
4: Orich says one of the best pieces to fall camp thus far has been the Huskers' willingness to get better one day at a time.
5: One thing I've been really pleased with is we're not always focused on rather the outcome of the play, but our process of playing technique, executing the defense, and really all 11 guys kind of live in that. What can they improve?
4: While many Huskers are still getting used to the new scheme implemented by Orich, players like defensive back Dwayne McDougal played for Orich at SDSU. He says Orich and the defense have already taken on a new team slogan.
6: When we do our meeting, we'd be like, take three. That's our slogan a little bit, because we want three takeaways every practice. Every practice we need three takeaways so it can translate into the season. Every day we've been at least getting two takeaways every practice, so that's a great starting point.
1: The Huskers kick off the season on September 5th right here at Memorial Stadium when they host Ohio. Covering the Huskers, Jake Bartecki, News Channel Nebraska.
0: Staying on the defensive side of the ball, Nebraska's up-and-coming cornerback catching the attention of others around the nation. Donovan Jones, one of the Werfel Trophy watch list representatives. That's an award given to players who excel both in the classroom and on the field. The sophomore defensive back started 11 games as a redshirt freshman, showed his value with 59 tackles, tied a team lead with 5 pass breakups. Jones, only the 5th blackshirt all time to get at least 50 tackles in his first year since freshman eligibility was restored in 1972. And 6 familiar faces being placed into the halls of the Health and Sports Center for their achievements in UNK athletics. Alphabetically speaking, former UNK baseball player Bronson Bosshammer holds school records in doubles and extra base hits. Lyle Clawson coached cross country and track and field in some capacity from 1987 to 1998. Henrik Juul Nielsen was an exchange student who went to Trenton High School, then kicked for the Loper football team, ranking 6th in school history in points. Yahara Salinas was a 1994 graduate who earned 5 All-American honors in her 2 seasons in swimming, held 3 school records for over a quarter century. Nikki Scott, a 2-time All-American for head coach Rick Squires, helping the Lopers host a 2009 regional and reach the Sweet 16. And Jeff Sylvester was a wrestler, earning 4 All-American honors and collecting 119 career wins, 53 of which came by pinfall. This year's induction is set for homecoming weekend at UNK, October 2nd and 3rd. And that's sports for your Wednesday. Stick around. We've got more news and weather on the way next. Thanks for joining us. Have a great day. This is News Channel Nebraska. Well, hello there and good morning. It's 8 o'clock Central Time, 7 o'clock Mountain.

0: a Wednesday, August 12th, and you're watching News Channel Nebraska. My name's Eric McKay. Thank you so much for joining us. Hope your day's off to a good start. Coming up for you this hour, the University of Nebraska's leader discussing projected budget growth at a time when state departments are being told to cut back. Hear what he has to say coming up. And a central Nebraska town taking up two of the biggest hot button issues in one night. We'll take you there and have much more coming up. But first, multiple rounds of storms expected around the state today. Michael J. Anthony has the details now in your AccuWeather forecast.
1: Well, it's been a wild Wednesday, and it will continue to be in terms of storms. We had like 70 mile an hour winds and hail overnight in central and northeast Nebraska, and even a little bit out west, and more storms are on the way tonight. Thankfully, what's not on the way is more intense heat. Still muggy, humidity will bring that heat index up a bit, but certainly not oppressive heat levels like what we've seen. 80s and 90s all across the state today, cooler up north, warmer down south, as the case probably should be, but isn't always. Tonight dropping down into the 60s for most of the north and the west, 70s for most of the east. And as we mentioned, showers and storms tonight. Probably your best possibility for severe weather will be in the central and the east portions of the state, but can't rule out a strong storm in the panhandle as well. And the big cool down begins tomorrow. 70s and 80s for most of the state, still in the 90s down in the southeast.
0: Well, we had quite the lightning show on the Wayne Skycam before sunrise today. Things have calmed down now at a little cooler, certainly, than it was yesterday at this time. 68 right now in Wayne. Highs in the mid to upper 80s again today. Probably some pretty high humidity as well. But the big story today, really for everybody around the state, a couple of waves of storms coming back today through tomorrow. Could see some more severe weather. Like Michael mentioned, there were 70 plus mile per hour wind gusts, baseball sized hail out west. More could be coming. Those details on the way in your full AccuWeather forecast. That's coming up later this hour. Your live mass is on the way in just a few minutes. First, though, let's get you back to news. We begin in northeast Nebraska, where three people, including two children, are recovering from injuries suffered in a crash. It happened yesterday. Platte County Sheriff's Office says they were called to the scene on Highway 81, about 4 miles south of Humphrey. Authorities say 37-year-old Omar Barbosa was driving a pickup truck southbound when he hit the back of a flatbed semi. The pickup then went into a ditch, then into a cornfield before rolling onto its top. Authorities say no one in the pickup was wearing a seatbelt. Despite that, all three taken to a Columbus hospital with what were called minor injuries. Barbosa was cited for multiple driving infractions. Well, the University of Nebraska's Board of Regents will meet tomorrow to consider requesting a 4.25% base budget increase over the next 2 years. Tyler Murphy spoke with the university's president about their plans.
2: In my 13th year here now, we have reduced the budget every year for 13 years.
3: A crucial financial vote is on the table Thursday for the University of Nebraska system. The Board of Regents is preparing to ask lawmakers for a 4.25% base budget increase for each of the next 2 fiscal years. NU System President Dr. Jeff Gold says that figure is based on a 4-year rolling average of the Consumer Price Index to help keep pace with rising costs for supplies, workforce, and health care.
2: Because at the same time, our audience has to put gas in their car and buy a dozen eggs, so do we. And you know, the last thing in the world we're ever going to do is sacrifice quality. We're never going to sacrifice safety for our students.
3: Gold says that 4.25% increase matches the upcoming tuition increase. Outside the base budget, regents are also requesting $5 million to restore previous cuts to state biomedical research.
2: We want the legislature to know how we come up with our requests, not just a year, but years and years in advance. We certainly can provide open, transparent information as to what the university needs, what we will do with these dollars, and frankly, what will happen if we don't get it.
3: The Board of Regents meets at 9 a.m. Thursday at Varner Hall in Lincoln. If approved, the proposal will head to lawmakers for consideration during the next legislative session. In Concord, Tyler Murphy, News Channel Nebraska.
0: City leaders in Broken Bow have approved

0: removed restrictions on license plate reader cameras. Broken Bow City Council unanimously approved an ordinance last night requiring their approval before any automated license plate reader system could be installed within city limits. Officials say the city currently doesn't have any flock cameras nor similar technology, and they have no plans to purchase any. But the ordinance also applies to other government agencies or private entities that would look to install the cameras locally. A Broken Bow City leaders also took up the other hot-button issue in the Midwest last night, data centers. The council approved the first reading of an ordinance that would require conditional use permits for data centers, setting standards for noise, water use, setbacks, and financial responsibility. Officials say the ordinance is designed to protect the community if a data center ever wants to locate in Broken Bow. Council members chose not to waive the remaining two readings, though. They say they want more time for public input before taking a final vote. NioCorp has released an updated feasibility study for its planned mine site in southeast Nebraska. The updated study projected more than $37 billion in gross revenue. That's $15 billion more than their initial study done 4 years ago. Company officials say the addition of five rare earth elements to the Elk Creek mine's output, including dysprosium and terbium oxides, have helped drive the projected increase. Now, the site was already the largest known source of niobium in the United States. Meanwhile, company officials say they're making a change to their plans for the local site, no longer planning to connect to the local electrical grid.
1: Our best proposition is an on-site microgrid. So what that means is we'll have a series of small natural gas-fired generators that will power the site both during the construction period and during operations.
0: Executives say they're continuing to work to secure funding through the Export-Import Bank of the U.S. The company said securing that funding will help determine whether or not additional money will need to be raised. President Donald Trump dealt another legal setback in his efforts to reshape election rules. Yesterday, a court found that his March 2026 mail ballot executive order violated the Constitution. Trump had directed states to add automated ballot tracking barcodes to their envelopes and give the Postal Service lists of voters who should receive mail ballots. The preliminary injunction yesterday halts any effort by the agency to carry out those directives. The judge had previously blocked the administration from implementing key parts of the executive order. 23 states had challenged it there. This latest decision, though, comes as part of a separate lawsuit filed by voter advocacy groups. The judge is now blocking the Postal Service directives nationwide. A northeast Nebraska town offering residents a look at what the future of their town might look like. The city of Tilden updating its master plan. Residents got to review the proposed improvements last night at the Lead Auditorium. Among the ideas, pickleball courts, new baseball facilities, and improvements to Horseshoe Park. The city's using that feedback to create a long-term plan that could help prioritize projects and pursue future funding.
2: If you think about like small town America, Norman Rockwell, Tilden still has a lot of that. You know, kids coming and going from the swimming pool, kids coming and going from school. So I think like your park and recreation assets, at one point in time, they felt like they were extras. But now I think they're a huge, huge selling point to keep people coming back to rural Nebraska.
0: The plan's still in its early stages. No cost or construction timelines have been set. The projects presented to residents will be looked over in an upcoming city council meeting. And Hastings gearing up for its annual Kool-Aid Days festivities, and even the community's newest residents getting in on the celebration. Mary Lanning Healthcare recognizing babies born during Kool-Aid Days this weekend with a colorful baby cap and a certificate, marking them as part of the 2026 Kool-Aid Babies class. Leaders say it's their way of keeping new families engaged with the community celebration set for this weekend. Much more to come, more news and weather on the way later this hour. Details on the next round of storms expected to hit the state and some cooler temperatures as well. First, though, we take you to Columbus for today's live daily mass at St. Isidore's Catholic Church. Thanks for joining us. Have a great morning. You're watching News Channel Nebraska.
3: Today's morning mass is brought to you in part by these sponsors.

Good morning. 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

0: the Father, and of the Son, and of the Holy Spirit.
1: Amen.
0: The grace and peace of God our Father, the Lord Jesus, be with you.
1: And with your spirit.
0: As we gather this morning to celebrate the Eucharist, we pause and we ask Jesus to forgive us our sins.
1: Lord Jesus, you rose gloriously from the dead, giving us the hope of eternal life. Lord, have mercy.
0: Lord, have mercy.
1: Christ Jesus, you ascended in glory to your Father's right hand, and now intercede on our behalf. Christ, have mercy.
0: Christ, have mercy.
1: Lord Jesus, you fulfilled your promise and sent the Holy Spirit upon us to lead us and guide us on our way to the Father in heaven. Lord, have mercy.
0: Lord, have mercy. The Almighty God, have mercy on us, forgive us our sins, and bring us to life everlasting.
1: Amen.
0: Let us pray. O God, who made St. Jean Francis de Sales radiant and not understanding merits and difficult ways of life, grant us your intercession that, walking faithfully in our vocation, we may constantly be examples of shining light. Through our Lord Jesus Christ, your Son, who lives and reigns with you in the unity of the Holy Spirit, one God forever and ever.
1: Amen.

A reading from the book of the prophet Ezekiel. The Lord cried loud for me to hear, "Come, you scourges of the city." With that, I saw six men coming from the direction of the upper gate, which faces the north, each with a destroying weapon in his hand. In their midst was a man dressed in linen, with the writer's case at his

0: wrist. They entered and stood beside the bronze altar. Then he called to the man dressed in linen with the writer's case at his wrist, saying to him, "Pass through the city, through Jerusalem, and mark a thou on the foreheads of those who moan and groan over the abominations that are practiced within it." To the others I heard the Lord say, "Pass through the city after him and strike. Do not look on them with pity, nor show any mercy. Old men, youths and maidens, women and children, wipe them out. But do not touch any mark with the thou, beginning at my sanctuary." So they began with the men, the elders, who were in the front of the temple. "Defile the temple," he said to them, "and fill the courts with the slain. Then go out and strike in the city." Then the glory of the Lord left the threshold of the temple and rested on the cherubim. These lifted their wings, and I saw them rise from the earth with wheels rising along with them. They stood at the entrance of the eastern gate of the Lord's house, and the glory of the God of Israel was up above them. Then the cherubim lifted their wings, and the wheels went along with them, while up above them was the glory of the God of Israel. The word of the Lord.
1: Thanks be to God.
0: The glory of the Lord is higher than the skies.
2: The glory of the Lord is higher than the skies.
0: Praise you, servants of the Lord. Praise the name of the Lord. Blessed be the name of the Lord, both now and forever. The glory of the Lord is higher than the skies. From the rising of the sun to the setting is the name of the Lord to be praised. High above the nations is the Lord. Above the heavens is his glory. The glory of the Lord is higher than the skies. Who is like the Lord our God, who is enthroned on high, and looks upon the heavens and the earth below? The glory of the Lord is higher than the skies.

0: God was reconciling the world to himself in Christ and entrusting to us the message of reconciliation. Alleluia. Let the Lord be in your heart and on your lips, that you may worthy and fit and he proclaim his holy gospel. In the name of the Father, and of the Son, and of the Holy Spirit.
1: Amen.

0: The Lord be with you.
1: And with your spirit.
0: A reading from the Holy Gospel according to Matthew.
1: Glory to you, O Lord.
0: Jesus said to his disciples, "If your brother sins against you, go and tell him his fault between you and him alone. If he listens to you, you have won over your brother. If he does not listen, take one or two others along with you, so that every fact may be established on the testimony of two or three witnesses. If he refuses to listen to them, tell the church. If he refuses to listen even to the church, then treat him as you would a Gentile or a tax collector. Amen, I say to you, whatever you bind on earth shall be bound in heaven, and whatever you loose on earth shall be loosed in heaven. Again, amen, I say to you, if two of you agree on earth about anything,

0: for which they are to pray, it shall be granted to them by my heavenly Father. For where two or three are gathered together in my name, there am I in the midst of them." The Gospel of the Lord.
1: Praise be to you, Lord Jesus. Yesterday, in the first reading from the book of Ezekiel, Ezekiel was given the scroll by God and told to eat it. And he ate it. It tasted very good when he ate it, but later on then he had an upset stomach. And we see the reason why today's reading, because he had to preach a message of condemnation on the people of Israel. Not people of Israel, people of Judah. They were going to the temple, they were offering all their gifts and so on, but their heart wasn't in it. They did it in haste to get the job done, and were more concerned about the affairs of the world. Kind of like many of us can be today, tempted by all the business of our world that we sometimes find it difficult to squeeze in our prayers, or going on vacations on Sunday, it's kind of hard to find a Mass, and it is hard today in many places to find a Mass you can attend. But so often people excuse themselves very easily. And so Ezekiel preaches a message, and he preaches a vision where God is sending people to chastise those who haven't been faithful. But those who have been marked with a sincere heart, they are to be spared. So I guess there's a message there for us too. We have to be sincere in our worship, as you are in coming here day after day and receiving the Lord in the Eucharist. But many take their faith kind of haphazardly and don't practice it very fully. They go through the motions, but not to what they're supposed to. And then in the Gospel, Jesus tells us that if somebody offends us, we should, let them know they hurt us, but that we forgive them. And if they accept us, then we restore our friendship. If not, he says, then go, get somebody to go with you. And if that doesn't work, present it to the church. In other words, we should be forgiving of those who offend us. And sometimes people offend us without even realizing it. In a gentle way, you should confront them. It's hard to confront somebody when they've hurt you, but the best way to do it is very simply to name the behavior, how it affects you, and how you feel. Rather than saying, "When you're so stupid and say those things, it really makes me mad," well, you've offended the other person in several ways and it won't get anywhere. But very simply, if you just name the behavior, "This is what you did, this is how I feel. I'm not saying anything bad about you, I'm just saying you need to know that when you do this, this is how it hurts me. And if you value our friendship, you'll try to change." It's amazing how it works if you do it the right way. If you do it the wrong way, it just makes the situation work. So we have to pray to God for the wisdom to say the right things, but to correct people when they need to be corrected. And then in the All Universe, rejoice in the fact that God is reconciling us to the world and to himself, and he has entrusted that ministry of reconciliation to us too. It's a good passage to look for with people who don't believe that you should have confessed your sins to a priest in reconciliation. You can just tell God you're sorry. God has given us that ministry of reconciliation. He expects us to make use of it. So the important thing is that we do. And then share that message of reconciliation with others by what we say and what we do, and how we say it and how we do it. With that in mind, let us pray. O God, our Heavenly Father, we thank you for sending Jesus to be our source of reconciliation. When others offend us, help us also to be reconciling too. Grant us this and the favors we ask in Jesus' name.
0: For Pope Leo XIV, for Archbishop Michael McGovern, and for all leaders of our church, that they continue to guide us through the Holy Spirit, we pray to the Lord.
1: Lord, hear our prayer.
0: For peace throughout the world, especially between Russia and the Ukraine, and between the United States and Iran, that wars may come to an end, we pray to the Lord.
1: Lord, hear our prayer.
0: For all those who are sick and suffering, Lord, we just ask that you send healing upon them, we pray to the Lord.

0: all those who have recently passed away. Dear Heavenly Father, we ask that you take them up into your loving arms. We pray to the Lord. In thanksgiving for the rains that we have received and for continued rains throughout the summer months, we pray to the Lord.
1: Lord, hear our prayer.
0: For the intercession of St. Jane Frances de Chantel, that we turn to her for our needs and all those things that we may be struggling with, we pray to the Lord.
1: Lord, hear our prayer.
0: For all those intentions we hold in the silence of our hearts. We pray to the Lord.
1: Lord, hear our prayer. We offer this Mass this morning for the living and deceased of the Shoal and Maximilian families. We pray to the Lord.
0: Lord, hear our prayer.
1: O God, our Father in heaven, please grant us these and all our needs, for which we pray to you today in Jesus' name, for he is Lord forever and ever.
0: Amen.

0: Blessed are you, Lord God of all creation. Through your goodness we have the bread to offer, which earth has given and human hands have made. It will become for us the bread of life. Blessed are you, Lord God of all creation. Through your goodness we have this wine to offer, fruit of the vine and work of human hands. It will become our spiritual drink. Lord God, we ask you to receive us and be pleased with the sacrifice we offer with humble and contrite hearts. Wash away my iniquity. Cleanse me of my sins. Thank you. Pray, my brothers and sisters, that my sacrifice and yours may be acceptable to God, the Almighty Father.
1: May the Lord accept the sacrifice at your hands for the praise and glory of his name, for our good and the good of all his holy church.
0: Let us pray. Most merciful God, who were pleased to create and blessed St. James Francis de Dachau, a new person in the image of the Lord, graciously grant, we pray, that renewed by her example, we may offer you an acceptable sacrifice of conciliation through Christ our Lord.
1: Amen.

is, so that you might fill your creatures with every blessing and bring joy to many of them by the glory of your light. And so in your presence are countless hosts of angels who serve you day and night, and gazing upon the glory of your face, glorify you without ceasing. With them we too confess your name in exultation, giving voice to every creature under the heaven.

We give you praise, Father, most holy, for you are great, and have fashioned all your works in wisdom and love. You form man in your own image and entrusted the whole world to his care, so that in serving you alone, the Creator, he might have dominion over all creatures. And when through disobedience he had lost your friendship, you did not abandon him to the domain of death. For you came in mercy to the aid of all, so that those who might seek you might find you. Time and time again you offer them covenants, and through the prophets taught them to look forward to salvation. And you so love the world, Father, most holy, that in the fullness of time you sent your only begotten Son to be our Savior. Made incarnate by the Holy Spirit and born of the Virgin Mary, he shared our human nature in all things but sin. To the poor he proclaimed the good news of salvation, to prisoners freedom, to the sorrowful of heart joy. To accomplish your plan, he gave himself up to death, and rising from the dead, he destroyed death and restored life. And that we might live no longer for ourselves, but for him who died and rose again for us, he sent the Holy Spirit from you, Father, as a first fruit to those who believe, so that bringing to perfection his work in the world, he might sanctify creation to the full. And therefore, Lord, we pray, may the same Holy Spirit graciously sanctify these offerings, that they may become the body and blood of our Lord Jesus Christ, for the celebration of this great mystery, which he himself left us as an eternal covenant. For when the hour had come for him to be glorified by you, Father most holy, having loved those who were his own, he loved them to the end. And while they were at supper, he took bread, blessed and broken, gave it to his disciples, saying, take this, all of you, and eat of it, for this is my body, which will be given up for you. In a similar way, when supper was ended, taking the chalice filled with the fruit of the vine, he gave thanks, and gave the chalice to his disciples, saying, take this, all of you, and drink from it, for this is the chalice of my blood, the blood of the new and eternal covenant, which will be poured out for you and for many for the forgiveness of sins. Do this in memory of me. The mystery of faith we proclaim.

And therefore, Lord, as we now celebrate the memorial of our redemption, we remember Christ's death, his descent to the realm of the dead, we proclaim his resurrection and his ascension to your right hand. And as we await his coming in glory, we offer you his body and blood, the sacrifice acceptable to you, which brings salvation to the whole world. Look, O Lord, upon the sacrifice which you yourself have all provided for your church, and grant in your loving kindness to all who partake of this one bread and this one chalice, that gathered into the one body by the Holy Spirit, they may truly become a living sacrifice in Christ to the praise of your glory. And therefore, Lord, remember now all those whom we offer this sacrifice, especially your servant Leo, our Pope, and Michael, our Bishop, the whole order of bishops, all the clergy, those who take part in this offering, those here present, and all your people, and all who seek to gather together yourself and your entire people, and all who serve you with a sincere heart. Remember also those who died in the peace of Christ, and all the dead whose faith is known to you alone. To all of us, your children, grant, O merciful Father, that we may enter into a heavenly inheritance with the Blessed Virgin Mary, Mother of God, with your apostles and saints in your kingdom. There, with the holy creation freed from the corruption of sin and death, may we glorify you through Christ our Lord, through whom we bestow on the world all that is good. Through him, with him, and in him,

0: At the Savior's command, informed by divine teaching, we dare to say, Our Father, who art in heaven, hallowed be thy name. Thy kingdom come, thy will be done, on earth as it is in heaven. Give us this day our daily bread, and forgive us our trespasses, as we forgive those who trespass against us. And lead us not into temptation, but deliver us from evil. Deliver us, Lord, we pray, from every evil. Graciously grant peace in our days, that by the help of your mercy, we may be always free from sin and safe from all distress, as we await the blessed hope and coming of our Savior, Jesus Christ.
1: For the kingdom, the power, and the glory are yours, now and forever.
0: Lord Jesus Christ, who said to your apostles, "Peace I leave you, my peace I give you," look not on our sins, but on the faith of your church, and graciously grant her peace and unity in accordance with your will, who lives and reigns forever and ever.
1: Amen.
0: The peace of the Lord be with all of you.
1: And with your spirit. 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
1: Amen.
0: Please join me in making a spiritual communion. 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I love you above all things, and I desire to receive you into my soul. Since I cannot at this moment receive you sacramentally, come at least spiritually into my heart. 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Never permit me to be separated from you. Amen. 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Save us, O Lord.

0: Let us pray. 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
1: Amen.
0: The Lord be with you.
1: And with your spirit.
0: May Almighty God bless you and grant you his peace. In the name of the Father, and of the Son, and of the Holy Spirit.
1: Amen. Go in peace, glorifying the Lord by your life.
0: Thanks be to God. Our final hymn is number 621, Whatsoever You Do.

0: Welcome back to News Channel Nebraska. Good morning. Thank you so much for joining us. It is 8:46 Central Time, 7:46 Mountain on a Wednesday already. Have seen some severe weather this morning, kind of leftovers from overnight. Looks like there's some more on the way before too long. We've got those details coming up in your full AccuWeather forecast in just a few minutes. First, though, let's get you back to news. We've seen those waves of severe storms hitting northern Nebraska overnight. Reports of almost softball-sized hail in the Panhandle. Wind gusts over 80 miles an hour in Cherry and Kippahaw counties. It's part of multiple rounds of storms that are pounding the same areas across the Midwest. Sherelle Hubbard has more.
1: Some Ohioans began cleanup efforts Tuesday afternoon after damaging winds tore through their neighborhood.
2: Huge winds. Branches obviously flying, snapping and falling. Kept hearing lots of popping.
1: But their efforts may be premature. A long-lasting line of storms is expected to continue to pound the region.
3: We have got storm after storm after storm lining up one after another.
1: In this video from the Ohio Department of Transportation, one vehicle can be seen on Interstate 71 being blown over by powerful winds as other cars halt to a stop as the storm passes by. Hurricane force wind gusts over 90 miles per hour were captured in parts of Chicago, and Columbus, Ohio experienced gusts over 80 miles an hour as storms tore through those areas. And weather experts clocked a storm known as a derecho from northeast Iowa to northern Indiana. Many of the same areas seeing intense storms are also at risk for flooding, with forecasters predicting more extreme rainfall over the next several days. Around 200 people in Perry County, Ohio were forced from their homes after floodwaters rose Tuesday. The state's governor is warning others that the worst may not be over and to remain vigilant.
4: We all do stupid things and we all make mistakes. This is not the time to do that.
1: Other powerful storms hit the central Appalachians, knocking out power to hundreds of thousands as the region faces a serious multi-day flash flooding threat. I'm Sherelle Hubbard reporting.
0: Crews, meanwhile, racing to find survivors amid the rubble from the magnitude 7.4 earthquake that struck western Colombia Monday. More than 200 have been killed. Reed Binion has the latest.
5: Colombia's president on Tuesday touring areas devastated by the massive earthquake that rocked the country Monday. The government declaring a national disaster as the nation's army deploys forces to the most gravely devastated areas. Some areas hard to reach, including near the quake's epicenter, have yet to receive help, according to one indigenous leader. A United Nations official says distribution of food is critical in the coming days. World leaders are offering assistance, and so are aid groups.
6: We've already deployed a team. They're already on the ground. The devastation is vast, and it covers a large geographical area.
5: Volunteers in the U.S. also doing what they can to help.
7: Just trying to help out, you know, whoever might need it.
5: Those relief efforts coming amid ongoing rescue efforts. Emergency responders racing to find people still buried under the rubble. Volunteers aiding in the daunting task of locating survivors. Video shows the moment an infant was pulled from the wreckage of an apartment building. One of the rescuers said he and several other civilians helped save the child after he heard someone under the rubble calling for help. The assistance from volunteers coming as first responders need all the help they can get amid the massive rescue effort. Crews also utilizing specialized search and rescue dogs that Colombian police say are playing a key role. I'm Reed Binion reporting.
0: Staying with international news, optimism that an agreement to reopen the Strait of Hormuz will soon be reached appears to be dimming. And it comes as we're learning more information that President Donald Trump secretly switched planes last month amid security concerns involving Iran. Maddie Gannon has the details from the White House.
8: Uncertainty is mounting Tuesday on the prospects of a deal over the Strait of Hormuz as both the U.S. and Iran place conditions on any potential future agreement. President Donald Trump now says he will demand compensation

0: reaction from Iran for all of those killed and wounded by the country in past unspecified conflicts. He said he told his team to make this a firm condition in any potential future agreements. And it directly follows Iran over the weekend issuing a fresh list of demands it says it wants from the U.S. in order for the Strait of Hormuz to be fully reopened, including compensation for war damages. This all is fueling new questions about the future of the Strait, as Trump is now insisting that it's actually open. Trump acknowledged to reporters Monday that Iran can cause, quote, trouble in the waterway, but he insisted that the Strait is actually controlled by the U.S. Navy. That's despite shipping data from marine traffic showing that the number of vessels transiting the Strait over the last 2 days is still significantly less than from before the war. And this all comes as we are learning about a plan carried out by the U.S. last month to secretly transfer Trump to a different plane to transport him from the NATO summit in Turkey in the face of threats from Iran. CNN has confirmed reporting from the Washington Post that a catering truck was used to covertly move the president from a plane he was seen boarding on camera to a military plane to fly from Turkey to the U.K. without the public knowing. At the White House, I'm Maddie Gannon.
1: Closer to home, a new facility in Northeast Nebraska is bringing together education, innovation, and giving a people a chance to work with technology that's shaping today's workforce. Brendan Flood has more.
2: From 3D printers to robots, Northeast Community College has debuted its new state-of-the-art iHub Center, the first facility of its kind in Nebraska.
3: It is a community place where people can learn about science, technology, engineering, and math in a place that they're going to be welcomed and have the opportunity to explore, make mistakes, learn, and grow.
2: The roughly $8 million facility was completed this week and was funded through federal programs along with public and private donations.
4: Everything. Like I was just talking about 3D printers, engravers. We have some CNCs that are going to be coming in as well, welders, all the carpentry equipment that you can think of. Behind us, we have some mills and lathes as well, robotics, and the list just goes on and on.
2: And it's not just for Northeast students.
4: I think this is another great example of opportunities for the community to partner as well. We have laser engravers as well, so you can see they're actually working on it now. So community members can come in here and do like labeling on mugs and such.
2: Inside, students can learn everything from computer programming and artificial intelligence to robotics and advanced manufacturing.
4: It's a great opportunity for us to partner with not only industry, but also an opportunity for our young generation to come up and have an opportunity to come here and try things out.
2: The hands-on approach of the building is also designed to support Norfolk's growing robotics community. Nucor says they have gone from sponsoring one robotics team to seven, and the iHub gives those teams a place to build and compete. Officials hope it will give students the skills and experience needed for the jobs of the future. In Norfolk, Brendan Flood, News Channel Nebraska.
1: Well, the immediate future in Nebraska looks like it features more storms. We saw heavy hail out west, heavy winds in central and eastern Nebraska, and there could be more coming. Michael J. Anthony has the details now in your AccuWeather forecast.
5: Well, we got through the intense heat. Now we have to get through lots of storms. We already got through some overnight last night as we saw 70-mile-an-hour winds and hail in the central and eastern parts of the state, and more storms are on the way for the entire state of Nebraska later today. But first things first, as we mentioned, things are starting to cool down there. Humidity is still a concern, although it's not pushing it up into those dangerous heat values with the heat index and whatnot there, but still tack on about another 3 or 4 degrees to what you're seeing right now. 80s for most of the north, 90s for most of the south, and up into the mid to maybe even close to upper 90s once you bring in the humidity into the situation. Tonight, dropping down into the 60s for most of the west, 70s for the east, and here come those storms again, and they could be of the severe variety, particularly in the central and in the east, even a chance of some strong storms down in the panhandle, and as was the case last night, we're talking high winds, maybe 60, 70 miles an hour, and hail as well. Once we get through that, let's start the cool down, and oh, is it a welcome one. 70s and 80s for most of the state. Still a little bit of a hot pocket down in the southeast corner with low 90s, but thankfully we won't.

0: have to deal with humidity as a concern. That should be clearing out with this next batch of storms tonight. So what you see is what you get temperature-wise tomorrow. We will be having a few more showers and storms across the state, but not expecting them to be too strong or severe tomorrow. And then after that, things are going to stay cool, certainly compared to what we saw this past weekend and early this week. 70s and 80s for the most part, once we get through some rain on Thursday, a nice dry spell for the northeast. Same for the southeast, albeit a little bit warmer, but still 80s and 90s for early August. We will definitely take it. Central also seeing that cool down, 70s and 80s, starts to warm up a bit by next Wednesday into the low 90s. But again, if you were hoping for a lot of precipitation, what we got last night, tonight, and some tomorrow is going to be it for a while. A big dry spell is on the way. Northwest also going to be seeing a big cool down after we get those showers and storms, stuck in the 80s for about a week, a little bit warmer next Tuesday, and then the rain returns next Wednesday. And the Southwest also seeing 70s and 80s all the way through Tuesday and then back up into the low 90s. So once again, muggy today, scattered showers and storms throughout the day into tonight and into tomorrow, and then major cool down, and that's going to last close to, if not at least, a week before things slowly start to warm up early to mid next week. Hang in there, relief is coming.
1: Yeah, getting a brief respite in northeast Nebraska. The sun's out right now on the Wayne Sky Cam. You looked at that cam 4 or 5 o'clock this morning, and it was lighting up with thunderstorms that moved through this morning. We are expecting more before the day is through. A brief break in northeast Nebraska, not for all of the state though. The live look at the radar shows that we're seeing sort of the lingering effects. The heavy stuff has moved on to Iowa, although we're still seeing kind of some fairly heavy rain, maybe in the Boone, Nance County area right now. That's after yesterday. Oh boy, what a night. These green dots right here, these are huge hailstones. Some reported 4 inches in diameter yesterday. All these blue dots, that's wind. And there were some wind gusts in north central Nebraska, Kippahaw and Cherry County, that both measured over 80 miles an hour. We had reports in Madison this morning of trees down, power out. These storms packed a wallop overnight last night. And there's more coming. Basically all of Nebraska looking at some type of level 2 risk of storm activity today. Here's what forecasters are saying. Wind is going to be the main hazard for pretty much everybody in that level 2 area. Hail will likely be a larger risk farther west on the early end of these storms. When we're talking timing, the panhandle probably going to start seeing storms develop between noon and 8 p.m. So early afternoon out west. They'll sort of gradually make their way throughout central Nebraska by 5 p.m., probably hitting the Sand Hills area, and then into eastern Nebraska during the evening, overnight hours, lingering into tomorrow morning. Again, hailstones, straight line winds expected to be the largest hazards associated with this storm, very low tornado risk with this system is what forecasters are telling us. The lingering stuff tomorrow, level 1 risk of severe weather. Same on Friday. We're expecting a lot of rain the rest of this week. Over the next week, in fact, we're looking at measurable rain pretty much everywhere in the state, including out west, 3 inches plus in parts of the southern panhandle, 2 inches, 2.5 inches in the Sand Hills in western Nebraska, 2 inches plus in eastern Nebraska as well. All of that a welcome sight for the starved pasture land out there, still well behind in terms of precipitation. So this will certainly help at least a little bit. Then after that, things cool down. There was a record high low temperature set in Hastings yesterday. Probably not going to see those at least for a little while. What we will see next, more news and weather that's coming your way. Thank you so much for joining us. Have a great day. This is News Channel Nebraska. Well, hello there and good morning. It is Wednesday, August 12th, and you're watching News Channel Nebraska. My name is Eric McKay. Thank you so much for joining us. Coming up for you this hour, the University of Nebraska's

0: leader discussing projected budget growth at a time when state departments are being told to cut back. Hear what he has to say coming up. And a central Nebraska town taking up two of the biggest hot button issues in one night. We'll take you there and have much more coming up. But first, multiple rounds of severe storms hitting the state. Michael J. Anthony has the details now in your AccuWeather forecast.
1: Well, it's been a wild Wednesday, and it will continue to be in terms of storms. We had like 70 mile an hour winds and hail overnight in central and northeast Nebraska, and even a little bit out west, and more storms are on the way tonight. Thankfully, what's not on the way is more intense heat. Still muggy, humidity will bring that heat index up a bit, but certainly not oppressive heat levels like what we've seen. 80s and 90s all across the state today, cooler up north, warmer down south, as the case probably should be, but isn't always. Tonight dropping down into the 60s for most of the north and the west, 70s for most of the east. And as we mentioned, showers and storms tonight. Probably your best possibility for severe weather will be in the central and the east portions of the state, but can't rule out a strong storm in the panhandle as well. And the big cool down begins tomorrow. 70s and 80s for most of the state, still in the 90s down in the southeast.
0: We'll have your full forecast coming up later this hour. First, though, let's take a look at our top headlines today. The University of Nebraska's Board of Regents will meet tomorrow to consider requesting a 4.25% base budget increase over the next 2 years. Tyler Murphy spoke with the university's president about their plans.
2: In my 13th year here now, we have reduced the budget every year for 13 years.
3: A crucial financial vote is on the table Thursday for the University of Nebraska system. The Board of Regents is preparing to ask lawmakers for a 4.25% base budget increase for each of the next 2 fiscal years. NU System President Dr. Jeff Gold says that figure is based on a 4-year rolling average of the Consumer Price Index to help keep pace with rising costs for supplies, workforce, and health care.
2: Because at the same time, our audience has to put gas in their car and buy a dozen eggs, so do we. And you know, the last thing in the world we're ever going to do is sacrifice quality. We're never going to sacrifice safety for our students.
3: Gold says that 4.25% increase matches the upcoming tuition increase. Outside the base budget, regents are also requesting $5 million to restore previous cuts to state biomedical research.
2: We want the legislature to know how we come up with our requests, not just a year, but years and years in advance. We certainly can provide open, transparent information as to what the university needs, what we will do with these dollars, and frankly, what will happen if we don't get it.
3: The Board of Regents meets at 9 a.m. Thursday at Varner Hall in Lincoln. If approved, the proposal will head to lawmakers for consideration during the next legislative session. In Concord, Tyler Murphy, News Channel Nebraska.
0: City leaders in Broken Bow have approved new restrictions on license plate reader cameras. Broken Bow City Council unanimously approved an ordinance last night requiring their approval before any automated license plate reader system could be installed within city limits. Officials say the city doesn't currently have any flock cameras nor any similar technology, and they have no plans to purchase any. The ordinance also applies to other government agencies or any private entities that would look to install the cameras in Broken Bow. City leaders in Broken Bow also took up the other hot button issue in the Midwest last night, data centers. The council approved the first reading of an ordinance that would require conditional use permits for data centers, setting standards for noise, water use, setbacks, and financial responsibility. City officials say it's designed to protect the community if a data center ever wants to locate in Broken Bow. Council members chose not to waive the remaining 2 readings, saying they want more time for public input before taking a final vote. A northeast Nebraska town offering residents a look at what the future of their community could look like. The city of Tilden updating its master plan. Residents reviewed some of the proposed improvements yesterday at the Lead Auditorium. Among the ideas, pickleball courts, new baseball facilities, and improvements to Horseshoe Park. The city using resident feedback to create a long-term plan that they say can help prioritize projects and pursue future funding.
4: If you think about like small town America, Norman Rockwell, Tilden still has a lot of that. You know, kids coming and going from the swimming pool, kids coming and going from school. So I think like your park and recreation assets, at one point in time, they felt like they were extras, but now I think they're a huge, huge selling point to keep people coming back to rural Nebraska.
0: The plan's still in the early stages. No cost or construction timelines have been set. The projects presented to the residents will be looked over in an upcoming city council meeting. More news next. You're watching News Channel Nebraska.
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0: Well, we've seen waves of severe storms in northern Nebraska overnight. Reports of almost softball-sized hail in the Panhandle and wind gusts over 80 miles an hour in Cherry and Kippahaw counties. That's part of multiple rounds of storms pounding the same areas across the Midwest. Sherelle Hubbard has more.
8: Some Ohioans began cleanup efforts Tuesday afternoon after damaging winds tore through their neighborhood.
9: Huge winds. Branches obviously flying, snapping and falling. Kept hearing lots of popping.
8: But their efforts may be premature. A long-lasting line of storms is expected to continue to pound the region.
10: We have got storm after storm after storm lining up one after another.
8: In this video from the Ohio Department of Transportation, one vehicle can be seen on Interstate 71 being blown over by powerful winds as other cars halt to a stop as the storm passes by. Hurricane force wind gusts over 90 miles per hour were captured in parts of Chicago, and Columbus, Ohio experienced gusts over 80 miles an hour as storms tore through those areas. And weather experts clocked a storm known as a derecho from northeast Iowa to northern Indiana. Many of the same areas seeing intense storms are also at risk for flooding, with forecasters predicting more extreme rainfall over the next several days. Around 200 people in Perry County, Ohio were forced from their homes after floodwaters rose Tuesday. The state's governor is warning others that the worst may not be over and to remain vigilant.
11: We all do stupid things and we all make mistakes. This is not the time to do that.
8: Other powerful storms hit the central Appalachians, knocking out power to hundreds of thousands as the region faces a serious multi-day flash flooding threat. I'm Sherelle Hubbard reporting.
0: A southeast Nebraska man's been sentenced to prison after his conviction for sexual child abuse material. Francis Tyson, given 14 to 16 years for 2 felony convictions. Investigators say Tyson solicited and received nude images from a teenaged girl. Court records indicate Tyson previously lived in Gordon, had just recently moved to Syracuse. He was initially charged with 3 felonies before reaching a plea agreement. 3 people, including 2 children, are recovering from injuries suffered in a crash in northeast Nebraska. The Platte County Sheriff's Office says it happened yesterday afternoon on Highway 81, about 4 miles south of Humphrey. Authorities say 37-year-old Omar Barbosa was driving a pickup truck south when he hit the back of a flatbed semi. The pickup

0: went into the ditch, then a cornfield, before rolling onto the top of the roof. Authorities say no one in the pickup was wearing a seatbelt. Despite that, all three taken to a Columbus hospital with what were called minor injuries. Barbosa was also cited with multiple driving infractions. One person was taken to the hospital as a precaution after a car and RV collided. Authorities say the crash happened at an intersection in Sydney. The car took on considerable damage to the front end on the hood and passenger side wheel well. The Sydney authorities reminding drivers in the city to be cautious because many intersections there don't have any stop signs, stop lights, or yield signs. We're going to see multiple rounds of showers and thunderstorms move across the state the next couple of days. Details next in your AccuWeather forecast. 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
1: Nebraska common sense more than ever. That's why Pete Ricketts is taking on both parties to ban congressional insider trading. Ricketts introduced the law to stop corrupt politicians from gaming the system and lining their own pockets. Career politicians hate it. Washington insiders want to kill it. But Ricketts will never stop fighting for what's right. Call Pete Ricketts. Thank him for fighting to stop insider trading and keep standing for Nebraska.
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seems to be behind us for the most part. Humidity is still a concern, but it's not bringing the heat index up to dangerous levels, just about another 4 or 5 degrees. Otherwise, we'll see 80s and 90s all across the state, cooler up north, warmer down south, but again, add on about 3 or 4 degrees when you factor in the humidity today. It is going to be sticky. We had storms overnight, some of them severe, particularly in the central and in the east, where we saw 70-mile-an-hour winds and also hail overnight as well, and expect more of that tonight for most of the state. We'll be cooling down into the 60s for pretty much the eastern half of Nebraska, 60s for the west, 70s for the east. And as we mentioned, those storms will be rearing their ugly head again tonight with a very good chance for severe weather pretty much all across the state, but your best chances are going to be in the central and in the east once again with high winds and hail as a major concern. Starts cooling off big time tomorrow, 70s and 80s pretty much for all of the state. Your hot spot's going to be down in the southeast, still low 90s, although the humidity won't be as much of a factor, so you can pretty much count on that being the actual temperature. And more storms tomorrow, albeit not of the severe variety.

0: I'm Brownfield Commodity Market reporter John Perkins, the Morning Market Minute for Wednesday, August 12th. Grains and oil seeds were up in overnight business, getting ready for the USDA's supply, demand, and production numbers, which are out at noon Eastern, 11 a.m. Central. Corn and soybeans are going to be watching any yield adjustments very closely. They'll also be keeping an eye out for any changes to planted area numbers now that some of the FSA data is factored in. As for wheat, not expecting many adjustments on the domestic side of things. Globally, though, there could be a reduction in exports for Russia and Ukraine because of the ongoing war in the Black Sea. Past that, soybeans and corn continue to keep an eye on development weather, expecting generally hot temperatures, but with some rainfall in key growing areas here over the next few days. Wheat's keeping an eye on weather both domestically and globally. Also out a little bit later today, the U.S. Energy Information Administration's weekly ethanol numbers. When trade resumes at the Chicago Mercantile Exchange, live and feeder cattle will continue to wait for widespread direct cash cattle business. Have not seen a whole lot of activity this week. Not a lot of bids and asking prices have been reported yet either. Trade's expected to be about steady with the week ago. Box beef did close lower on Tuesday afternoon, but those seasonal beef demand improvements should start sometime soon. And as for the hogs, it will also continue to watch demand. The pork carcass cutout value was weak on Tuesday afternoon, and packer demand for the major direct markets has been a little bit slow. And while market-ready numbers are ample, that could lead buyers to improve their bids at least a little bit to move more of those needed numbers. With the Morning Market Minute for August 12th, I'm Brownfield Commodity Market reporter John Perkins. Stay tuned for this afternoon's update.
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3: News Channel Nebraska. Let's take a look at some other top stories from around the state today. Leaders in the Panhandle once again discussing affordable housing. The Western Housing Roadshow is a series of community talks bouncing from town to town. The group Six Regions, One Nebraska is hosting the events to spur these conversations. At times, organizers say it can feel similar to the chicken or the egg. Do jobs spur growth and people to move to a town? Or does affordable housing bring people to a community where they'll then seek work?
4: We've created a lot of tools and resources to help create an environment to move housing forward in communities. And so if communities come together and identify some of these resources and tools to utilize them, we have given them a great place to start to try and tackle housing challenges in their communities.
3: The latest series of meetings were held in Chadron, Bridgeport, and Kimball. Ahead of the November election, U.S. Senator Pete Ricketts made a stop in Norfolk yesterday for his Norfolk Victory event. Nebraska's junior senator met with dozens of supporters and answered questions about his reelection campaign and work in Washington. During the event, Ricketts addressed some of the issues he says Nebraskans are asking about, including election integrity, voter ID, and the cost of living. He also discussed legislation he's introduced in Congress, like the Carly Rae Wood Act and a proposal to prevent members of Congress from trading individual stocks. Ricketts also weighed in on his vote to confirm Todd Blanche as U.S. Attorney General.
5: I decided to vote to support Todd Blanche. I think he's qualified to do the job as the Attorney General. Some of my colleagues wanted some further assurances with regard to the weaponization fund, which I'm glad the administration has taken.
3: Ricketts also said he hopes the Senate can pass a farm bill ahead of the current extension, which runs through September.

0: September 30th. After a successful debut showing last August in Southeast Nebraska, a unique concert production back for year two, this time with two country headliners topping the marquee. Fairbury radio station All Red 99.5 bringing back its Last Call for Summer concert this Saturday at the Jefferson County Fairgrounds. More than 1,000 people packed the Speedway grandstands to see Shenandoah and Jordan Shuck last summer. Now, it's Last Call for Summer once again, proof that even small town Nebraska can be home to big time musical showcases.
1: Yeah, I mean, these are our touring Nashville recording artists that have been or are big. It's on a professionally done stage. It's on a professionally done sound system. Everything is done exactly like you'd go to Pinnacle Bank and see it. We're just doing it on a racetrack.
0: The show starts at 7 p.m. this Saturday with 90s country staples Little Texas taking the stage. Then rising star Jake Worthington will follow to cap off the twin bill. We're expecting more significant storms over the next couple of days. Details next in your AccuWeather forecast. 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
7: Got through the intense heat. Now we have to get through lots of storms. We already got through some overnight last night as we saw 70 mile an hour winds and hail in the central and eastern parts of the state. And more storms are on the way for the entire state of Nebraska later today. But first things first, as we mentioned, things are starting to cool down there. Humidity is still a concern, although it's not pushing it up into those dangerous heat values with the heat index and whatnot there, but still tack on about another 3 or 4 degrees to what you're seeing right now. 80s for most of the north, 90s for most of the south, and up into the mid to maybe even close to upper 90s once you bring in the humidity into the situation. Tonight, dropping down into the 60s for most of the west, 70s for the east, and here come those storms again, and they could be of the severe variety, particularly in the central and in the east, even a chance of some strong storms out in the panhandle. And as was the case last night, we're talking high winds, maybe 60, 70 miles an hour, and hail as well. Once we get through that, let's

0: start the cool down, and oh, is it a welcome one. 70s and 80s for most of the state. Still a little bit of a hot pocket down in the southeast corner with low 90s, but thankfully we won't have to deal with humidity as a concern. That should be clearing out with this next batch of storms tonight. So what you see is what you get temperature-wise tomorrow. We will be having a few more showers and storms across the state, but not expecting them to be too strong or severe tomorrow. And then after that, things are going to stay cool, certainly compared to what we saw this past weekend and early this week. 70s and 80s for the most part, once we get through some rain on Thursday, a nice dry spell for the northeast. Same for the southeast, albeit a little bit warmer, but still 80s and 90s for early August. We will definitely take it. Central also seeing that cool down, 70s and 80s, starts to warm up a bit by next Wednesday into the low 90s. But again, if you were hoping for a lot of precipitation, what we got to last night, tonight, and some tomorrow is going to be it for a while. A big dry spell is on the way. Northwest also going to be seeing a big cool down after we get those showers and storms stuck in the 80s for about a week, a little bit warmer next Tuesday, and then the rain returns next Wednesday. And the Southwest also seeing 70s and 80s all the way through Tuesday and then back up into the low 90s. So once again, muggy today, scattered showers and storms throughout the day into tonight and into tomorrow, and then major cool down, and that's going to last close to, if not at least, a week before things slowly start to warm up early to mid next week. Hang in there, relief is coming.
1: Optimism that an agreement to reopen the Strait of Hormuz will soon be reached appears to be dimming, and it comes as we learn stunning information that President Trump secretly switched planes last month amid security concerns involving Iran. Maddie Gannon has the details from the White House.
2: Uncertainty is mounting Tuesday on the prospects of a deal over the Strait of Hormuz as both the U.S. and Iran place conditions on any potential future agreement. President Donald Trump now says he will demand compensation from Iran for all of those killed and wounded by the country in past unspecified conflicts. He said he told his team to make this a firm condition in any potential future agreements. And it directly follows Iran over the weekend issuing a fresh list of demands it says it wants from the U.S. in order for the Strait of Hormuz to be fully reopened, including compensation for war damages. This all is fueling new questions about the future of the Strait, as Trump is now insisting that it's actually open. Trump acknowledged to reporters Monday that Iran can cause, quote, trouble in the waterway, but he insisted that the Strait is actually controlled by the U.S. Navy. That's despite shipping data from marine traffic showing that the number of vessels transiting the Strait over the last 2 days is still significantly less than from before the war. And this all comes as we are learning about a plan carried out by the U.S. last month to secretly transfer Trump to a different plane to transport him from the NATO summit in Turkey in the face of threats from Iran. CNN has confirmed reporting from the Washington Post that a catering truck was used to covertly move the president from a plane he was seen boarding on camera to a military plane to fly from Turkey to the U.K. without the public knowing. At the White House, I'm Maddie Gannon.
1: A man from Rushville facing charges in South Dakota after authorities say he pointed a rifle at someone. Police in Rapid City say they were called for a report of an assault with a weapon over the weekend. 21-year-old Kendrell Covellas was inside a vehicle when he pointed a rifle at someone else in that vehicle. Authorities say when they tried to stop the vehicle, Covellas tried to flee on foot. Authorities say they found an AR-15 style rifle in the vehicle and Covellas was arrested. A human trafficking operation in Kearney has led to the arrest of a Northeast Nebraska man. 36-year-old Evan McIntyre of Primrose charged with solicitation of prostitution and possession of a controlled substance. The State Patrol says McIntyre traveled to Kearney over the weekend after communicating with an undercover officer online about paying for sex. Investigators said he agreed to pay $150 for sexual acts before he was arrested at a hotel. Court records say troopers also found meth, drug paraphernalia, and bondage

0: equipment during a search. McIntyre is still in the Buffalo County Jail on a $15,000 bond. Authorities say the situation at the aging state penitentiary continues to worsen as contractors came to campus to attempt to work on the broken water lines. A gas line was hit and started to leak near housing units. With 4 of the 9 units already displaced because of the water leak, another 300 inmates had to be evacuated to be safe. Contractors will now have to repair the gas line and continue to search for the water leak they have to fix as well. The first break happened in Thursday of last week. A train fire halted traffic on the tracks and on several county roads for hours yesterday in the Panhandle. First responders were called to the tracks a few miles east of Potter. The second engine had caught fire, disabling the train. Firefighters say they were able to get the flames out about 40 minutes after they got the call.
1: The motor had blown up and it was an oil fire, and the best way to contain it was with our all-purpose fire extinguishers.
0: The tracks were closed off to all Union Pacific traffic for several hours until an engineer was able to get there and give clearance for the train to be moved. 3 county roads were also impassable because they were blocked by the train of cars. The race for survivors continues after a devastating earthquake in Colombia. The latest next. First, Michael J. Anthony in your AccuWeather forecast.
2: Well, it's been a wild Wednesday, and it will continue to be in terms of storms. We had like 70 mile an hour winds and hail overnight in central and northeast Nebraska, and even a little bit out west, and more storms are on the way tonight. Thankfully, what's not on the way is more intense heat. Still muggy, humidity will bring that heat index up a bit, but certainly not oppressive heat levels like what we've seen. 80s and 90s all across the state today, cooler up north, warmer down south, as the case probably should be, but isn't always. Tonight dropping down into the 60s for most of the north and the west, 70s for most of the east. And as we mentioned, showers and storms tonight. Probably your best possibility for severe weather will be in the central and the east portions of the state, but can't rule out a strong storm in the Panhandle as well. And the big cool down begins tomorrow, 70s and 80s for most of the state, still in the 90s down in the southeast.
0: To find survivors amid the rubble from the magnitude 7.4 earthquake that struck western Colombia Monday. More than 200 have been killed. Reed Binion has the latest.
3: Colombia's president on Tuesday touring areas devastated by the massive earthquake that rocked the country Monday. The government declaring a national disaster as the nation's army deploys forces to the most gravely devastated areas. Some areas hard to reach, including near the quake's epicenter, have yet to receive help, according to one indigenous leader. A United Nations official says distribution of food is critical in the coming days. World leaders are offering assistance, and so are aid groups.
4: We've already deployed a team. They're already on the ground. The devastation is vast, and it covers a large geographical area.
3: Volunteers in the U.S. also doing what they can to help.
5: Just trying to help out, you know, whoever might need it.
3: Those relief efforts coming amid ongoing rescue efforts. Emergency responders racing to find people still buried under the rubble. Volunteers aiding in the daunting task of locating survivors. Video shows the moment an infant was pulled from the wreckage of an apartment building. One of the rescuers said he and several other civilians helped save the child after he heard someone under the rubble calling for help. The assistance from volunteers coming as first responders need all the help they can get amid the massive rescue effort. Crews also utilizing specialized search and rescue dogs that Colombian police say are playing a key role. I'm Reed Binion reporting.
0: A new facility in northeast Nebraska bringing together education, innovation, and giving people a chance to work with technology that's shaping today's workforce. Brendan Flood has more.
6: From 3D printers to robots, Northeast Community College has debuted its new state-of-the-art iHub Center, the first facility of its kind in Nebraska.
7: It is a community place where people can learn about science, technology, engineering, and math in a place that they're going to be welcomed and have the opportunity to explore, make mistakes.

0: learn, and grow.
1: The roughly $8 million facility was completed this week and was funded through federal programs along with public and private donations.
2: Everything. Like I was just talking about 3D printers, engravers. We have some CNCs that are going to be coming in as well, welders, all the carpentry equipment that you can think of. Behind us, we have some mills and lathes as well. Robotics, and the list just goes on and on.
1: And it's not just for Northeast students.
2: I think this is another great example of opportunities for the community to partner as well. We have laser engravers as well, so you can see they're actually working on it now. So community members can come in here and do like labeling on mugs and such.
1: Inside, students can learn everything from computer programming and artificial intelligence to robotics and advanced manufacturing.
2: It's a great opportunity for us to partner with not only industry, but also an opportunity for our young generation to come up and have an opportunity to come here and try things out.
1: The hands-on approach of the building is also designed to support Norfolk's growing robotics community. Nucor says they have gone from sponsoring one robotics team to seven, and the iHub gives those teams a place to build and compete. Officials hope it will give students the skills and experience needed for the jobs of the future. In Norfolk, Brendan Flood, News Channel Nebraska.
3: A Southeast Nebraska deputy being honored for his quick thinking and life-saving efforts. Deputy Easton Hansen received the Cass County Sheriff's Office Life-Saving Award. Hansen recognized for his actions during a call in Plattsmouth back in May, where he and Plattsmouth police officer Oscar Loya responded to an unresponsive individual in crisis. Authorities say Hansen and Officer Loya provided CPR and gave the person Narcan. Their quick response credited with saving that person's life. An estimated 1 million Americans are believed to have Lynch syndrome. A genetic disorder puts a person at extremely high risk of colorectal cancer and more vulnerable to certain other cancers as well. But clinical trials are underway to test a vaccine that could protect these patients from these diseases in the future. Mandy Gaither has the details.
4: Stacy Norton's mother was in her early 30s when she died of colon cancer. At age 25, her sister passed away from a brain cancer, and her maternal grandmother had both colon and uterine cancer.
5: So there's a huge family history, huge.
4: Norton is also at extremely high risk of developing cancer. Through genetic testing, this OBGYN at Houston Methodist learned she has Lynch syndrome, an inherited mutation in one of five specific DNA repair genes that is estimated to affect about one in every 279 people in the U.S., but experts say many people don't know they have it because awareness is low.
5: At 47, I actually had a what I thought at the time was going to be a risk reductive hysterectomy in time to find out I already had stage one uterine cancer.
4: That's why Norton has twice now rolled up her sleeve for a vaccine being tested in early clinical trials. Researchers hope the vaccine will teach the immune system to attack abnormal clumps of cells before they turn into cancer.
5: July 31st of 2024, I had a colonoscopy, and that's the first time ever I've had a colonoscopy with no polyps, which was huge for me.
4: Norton now hopes she has a future without another cancer diagnosis and that her children will be spared from the disease. They too have the same syndrome.
5: If we don't do these things, then we won't ever move medicine forward and make it better for everybody.
4: For Health Minute, I'm Mandy Gaither.
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6: We should look at doing a display swap. Well, you know, you guys would pick out a car that we could put on display and have your guys' information there. And we've got a 53 Corvette that we'd like to have displayed at your guys' place, and which gave me goosebumps, and I was all excited because 53 is the very first year of the Corvette. That just happened. We loaded up a trailer and took our vehicle to them and brought this back, and it's just been wonderful. Great, great, exciting adventure.
3: The borrowed Corvette, one of only 300 built in the model's first year. Museum leaders say the swap part of a larger effort to keep their collections fresh, which in turn has helped increase research.

0: recent visitor attendance. Multiple rounds of showers and thunderstorms moving across the state today and tomorrow. Details next in your AccuWeather forecast. 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
1: Thankfully, not the hottest of hump days either. The intense heat seems to be behind us for the most part. Humidity is still a concern, but it's not bringing the heat index up to dangerous levels, just about another 4 or 5 degrees. Otherwise, we'll see 80s and 90s all across the state, cooler up north, warmer down south, but again, add on about 3 or 4 degrees when you factor in the humidity today. It is going to be sticky. We had storms overnight, some of them severe, particularly in the central and in the east, where we saw 70 mile an hour winds and also hail overnight as well, and expect more of that tonight for most of the state. We'll be cooling down into the 60s for pretty much the eastern half of Nebraska, 60s for the west, 70s for the east. And as we mentioned, those storms will be rearing their ugly head again tonight with a very good chance for severe weather pretty much all across the state, but your best chances are going to be in the central and in the east, once again with high winds and hail as a major concern. Starts cooling off big time tomorrow, 70s and 80s pretty much for all of the state. Your hot spot's going to be down in the southeast, still low 90s, although the humidity won't be as much of a factor, so you can pretty much count on that being the actual temperature. And more storms tomorrow, albeit not of the severe variety.
2: I'm Brownfield Commodity Market reporter John Perkins, the Morning Market Minute for Wednesday, August 12th. Grains and oil seeds were up in overnight business, getting ready for the USDA supply, demand, and production numbers, which are out at noon Eastern, 11 a.m. Central. Corn and soybeans are going to be watching any yield adjustments very closely. They'll also be keeping an eye out for any changes to planted area numbers now that some of the FSA data is factored in. As for wheat, not expecting many adjustments on the domestic side of things. Globally, though, they're and exports for Russia and Ukraine because of the ongoing war in the Black Sea. Past that, soybeans and corn continue to keep an eye on development weather, expecting generally hot temperatures, but with some rainfall in key growing areas here over the next few days. Wheat's keeping an eye on weather both domestically and globally. Also out a little bit later today, the U.S. Energy Information Administration's weekly ethanol numbers. When trade resumes at the Chicago Mercantile Exchange, live and feeder cattle will continue to wait for widespread direct cash cattle business. Have not seen a whole lot of activity this week. Not a lot of bids and asking prices have been reported yet either. Trade's expected to be about steady with the week ago. Box beef did close lower on Tuesday afternoon, but those seasonal beef demand improvements should start sometime soon. And as for the hogs, it will also continue to watch demand. The pork carcass cutout value was weak on Tuesday afternoon, and packer demand for the major direct markets has been a little bit slow. And while market ready numbers are ample, that could lead buyers to improve their bids at least a little bit to move more of those needed numbers. With the Morning Market Minute for August 12th, I'm Brownfield Commodity Market reporter John Perkins. Stay tuned for this afternoon.
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11: a man accused of trafficking girls for Jeffrey Epstein.
9: Dan Osborne is gonna change Washington? 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

0: for himself.
1: Osborne's just in it for himself.
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1: News Channel Nebraska, let's take another look at our top stories today. The University of Nebraska's Board of Regents will meet tomorrow to consider requesting a 4.25% base budget increase over the next 2 years. Tyler Murphy spoke with the university's president about their plans.
2: In my 13th year here now, we have reduced the budget every year for 13 years.
3: A crucial financial vote is on the table Thursday for the University of Nebraska system. The Board of Regents is preparing to ask lawmakers for a 4.25% base budget increase for each of the next 2 fiscal years. NU System President Dr. Jeff Gold says that figure is based on a 4-year rolling average of the Consumer Price Index to help keep pace with rising costs for supplies, workforce, and health care.
2: Because at the same time, our audience has to put gas in their car and buy a dozen eggs, so do we. And you know, the last thing in the world we're ever going to do is sacrifice quality. We're never going to sacrifice safety for our students.
3: Gold says that 4.25% increase matches the upcoming tuition increase. Outside the base budget, regents are also requesting $5 million to restore previous cuts to state biomedical research.
2: We want the legislature to know how we come up with our requests, not just a year, but years and years in advance. We certainly can provide open, transparent information as to what the university needs, what we will do with these dollars, and frankly, what will happen if we don't get it.
3: The Board of Regents meets at 9 a.m. Thursday at Varner Hall in Lincoln. If approved, the proposal will head to lawmakers for consideration during the next legislative session. In Concord, Tyler Murphy, News Channel Nebraska.
1: City leaders in Broken Bow have approved new restrictions on license plate reader cameras. Broken Bow City Council unanimously approved an ordinance last night requiring their approval before any automated license plate reader system could be installed within city limits. Officials say the city doesn't currently have any flock cameras nor any similar technology, and they have no plans to purchase any. The ordinance also applies to other government agencies or any private entities that would look to install the cameras in Broken Bow. City leaders in Broken Bow also took up the other hot button issue in the Midwest last night, data centers. The council approved the first reading of an ordinance that would require conditional use permits for data centers, setting standards for noise, water use, setbacks, and financial responsibility. City officials say it's designed to protect the community if a data center ever wants to locate in Broken Bow. Council members chose not to waive the remaining 2 readings, saying they want more time for public input before taking a final vote. Nebraska's new defensive coordinator earning high marks from the black shirts so far. You'll hear from them next in sports. You're watching News Channel Nebraska. Well, we got through the intense heat. Now we have to get through lots of storms. We already got through some overnight last night, as we saw 70 mile an hour winds and hail in the central and eastern parts of the state, and more storms are on the way for the entire state of Nebraska later today. But first things first, as we mentioned, things are starting to cool down there. Humidity is still a concern, although it's not pushing it up into those dangerous heat values with the heat index and whatnot there, but still tack on about another 3 or 4 degrees to what you're seeing right now. 80s for most of the north, 90s for most of the south, and up into the mid to maybe even close to upper 90s once you bring in the humidity into the situation. Tonight, dropping down into the 60s for most of the west, 70s for the east, and here come those storms again, and they could be of the severe variety, particularly in the central and in the east, even a chance of some strong storms out in the panhandle. And as was the case last night, we're talking high winds, maybe 60, 70 miles an hour, and hail as well.
4: Once we get through that, let's start the cool down. And oh, is it a welcome one. 70.

0: 70s and 80s for most of the state. Still a little bit of a hot pocket down in the southeast corner with low 90s, but thankfully we won't have to deal with humidity as a concern. That should be clearing out with this next batch of storms tonight. So what you see is what you get temperature-wise tomorrow. We will be having a few more showers and storms across the state, but not expecting them to be too strong or severe tomorrow. And then after that, things are going to stay cool, certainly compared to what we saw this past weekend and early this week. 70s and 80s for the most part, once we get through some rain on Thursday, a nice dry spell for the northeast. Same for the southeast, albeit a little bit warmer, but still 80s and 90s for early August. We will definitely take it. Central also seeing that cool down, 70s and 80s, starts to warm up a bit by next Wednesday into the low 90s. But again, if you were hoping for a lot of precipitation, what we got last night, tonight, and some tomorrow is going to be it for a while. A big dry spell is on the way. Northwest also going to be seeing a big cool down after we get those showers and storms stuck in the 80s for about a week, a little bit warmer next Tuesday, and then the rain returns next Wednesday. And the Southwest also seeing 70s and 80s all the way through Tuesday and then back up into the low 90s. So once again, muggy today, scattered showers and storms throughout the day into tonight and into tomorrow, and then major cool down, and that's going to last close to, if not at least a week, before things slowly start to warm up early to mid next week. Hang in there, relief is coming.
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0: ago, had a lot of issues defending the run. That's why head coach Matt Rhule went out to find a new leader. Jake Bartecki has a Husker football camp update.
1: For the second year in a row, the Husker defense is under new leadership. The man known by many Huskers as the Mad Scientist, defensive coordinator Rob Orich, comes to Nebraska after a stint at San Diego State. He has the goal of turning the black shirts back into what Husker Nation has always known them to be, violent, physical, and turnover-minded. And many members of the Husker defense saying they've already felt that impact just a few days into camp.
2: He's a good dude. I could say a lot about him. He knows what he's talking about. He's able to, teach defenses pretty well. He's going to get on you, not because he hates you, but because he wants to see the best out of you.
3: What stood out to me the most is, he be having me play a different position. He moved me around the field a lot. I like that. And I like how he, saying pressure to go get the quarterback. We ain't playing patient this year. We playing fast and physical football out there, violent.
1: Orich says one of the best pieces to fall camp thus far has been the Huskers' willingness to get better one day at a time.
4: One thing I've been really pleased with is we're not always focused on rather the outcome of the play, but our process of playing technique, executing the defense, and really all 11 guys kind of live in that. What can they improve?
1: While many Huskers are still getting used to the new scheme implemented by Orich, players like defensive back Dwayne McDougal played for Orich at SDSU. He says Orich and the defense have already taken on a new team slogan.
5: When we do our meeting, we'd be like, take three. That's our slogan a little bit, because we want three takeaways every practice. Every practice we need three takeaways so it can translate into the season. Every day we've been at least getting two takeaways every practice, so that's a great starting point.
1: The Huskers kick off the season on September 5th right here at Memorial Stadium when they host Ohio. Covering the Huskers, Jake Bartecki, News Channel Nebraska.
0: Staying on the defensive side of the ball, Nebraska's up-and-coming cornerback catching the attention of others around the nation. Donovan Jones, one of the Werfel Trophy watch list representatives. That's an award given to players who excel both in the classroom and on the field. The sophomore defensive back started 11 games as a redshirt freshman, showed his value with 59 tackles, tied a team lead with 5 pass breakups. Jones, only the 5th blackshirt all time to get at least 50 tackles in his first year since freshman eligibility was restored in 1972. And 6 familiar faces being placed into the halls of the Health and Sports Center for their achievements in UNK athletics. Alphabetically speaking, former UNK baseball player Bronson Bosshammer holds school records in doubles and extra base hits. Lyle Clawson coached cross country and track and field in some capacity from 1987 to 1998. Henrik Juul Nielsen was an exchange student who went to Trenton High School, then kicked for the Loper football team, ranking 6th in school history in points. Yahara Salinas was a 1994 graduate who earned 5 All-American honors in her 2 seasons in swimming, held 3 school records for over a quarter century. Nikki Scott, a 2-time All-American for head coach Rick Squires, helping the Lopers host a 2009 regional and reach the Sweet 16. And Jeff Sylvester was a wrestler, earning 4 All-American honors and collecting 119 career wins, 53 of which came by pinfall. This year's induction is set for homecoming weekend at UNK, October 2nd and 3rd. And that's sports for your Wednesday. Stick around. We've got more news and weather on the way next. Thanks for joining us. Have a great day. This is News Channel Nebraska.

0: Well, hello there and good morning. It is Wednesday, August 12th, and you're watching News Channel Nebraska. My name is Eric McKay. Thank you so much for joining us. Coming up for you this hour, the University of Nebraska's leader discussing projected budget growth at a time when state departments are being told to cut back. Hear what he has to say coming up. And a central Nebraska town taking up two of the biggest hot button issues in one night. We'll take you there and have much more coming up. But first, multiple rounds of severe storms hitting the state. Michael J. Anthony has the details now in your AccuWeather forecast.
1: Well, it's been a wild Wednesday, and it will continue to be in terms of storms. We had like 70 mile an hour winds and hail overnight in central and northeast Nebraska, and even a little bit out west, and more storms are on the way tonight. Thankfully, what's not on the way is more intense heat. Still muggy, humidity will bring that heat index up a bit, but certainly not oppressive heat.

0: heat levels like what we've seen. 80s and 90s all across the state today. Cooler up north, warmer down south, as the case probably should be, but isn't always. Tonight dropping down into the 60s for most of the north and the west, 70s for most of the east. And as we mentioned, showers and storms tonight. Probably your best possibility for severe weather will be in the central and the east portions of the state, but can't rule out a strong storm in the panhandle as well. And the big cool down begins tomorrow. 70s and 80s for most of the state, still in the 90s down in the southeast.
1: We'll have your full forecast coming up later this hour. First, though, let's take a look at our top headlines today. The University of Nebraska's Board of Regents will meet tomorrow to consider requesting a 4.25% base budget increase over the next 2 years. Tyler Murphy spoke with the university's president about their plans.
2: In my 13th year here now, we have reduced the budget every year for 13 years.
3: A crucial financial vote is on the table Thursday for the University of Nebraska system. The Board of Regents is preparing to ask lawmakers for a 4.25% base budget increase for each of the next 2 fiscal years. NU System President Dr. Jeff Gold says that figure is based on a 4-year rolling average of the Consumer Price Index to help keep pace with rising costs for supplies, workforce, and health care.
2: Because at the same time, our audience has to put gas in their car and buy a dozen eggs, so do we. And you know, the last thing in the world we're ever going to do is sacrifice quality. We're never going to sacrifice safety for our students.
3: Gold says that 4.25% increase matches the upcoming tuition increase. Outside the base budget, regents are also requesting $5 million to restore previous cuts to state biomedical research.
2: We want the legislature to know how we come up with our requests, not just a year, but years and years in advance. We certainly can provide open, transparent information as to what the university needs, what we will do with these dollars, and frankly, what will happen if we don't get them.
3: The Board of Regents meets at 9 a.m. Thursday at Varner Hall in Lincoln. If approved, the proposal will head to lawmakers for consideration during the next legislative session. In Concord, Tyler Murphy, News Channel Nebraska.
1: City leaders in Broken Bow have approved new restrictions on license plate reader cameras. Broken Bow City Council unanimously approved an ordinance last night requiring their approval before any automated license plate reader system could be installed within city limits. Officials say the city doesn't currently have any flock cameras nor any similar technology, and they have no plans to purchase any. The ordinance also applies to other government agencies or any private entities that would look to install the cameras in Broken Bow. City leaders in Broken Bow also took up the other hot button issue in the Midwest last night, data centers. The council approved the first reading of an ordinance that would require conditional use permits for data centers, setting standards for noise, water use, setbacks, and financial responsibility. City officials say it's designed to protect the community if a data center ever wants to locate in Broken Bow. Council members chose not to waive the remaining 2 readings, saying they want more time for public input before taking a final vote. NIO Corp has released an updated feasibility study for its planned mine in southeast Nebraska. This updated study is projecting more than $37 billion in gross revenue. That's $15 billion more than their initial study just 4 years ago. But company officials say the addition of 5 new rare earth products to the Elk Creek mine's output, including dysprosium and terbium oxides, have helped drive the projected increase. The site was already the largest known source of niobium in the U.S. Meanwhile, company officials say they're making a change to their plans for the local site, no longer planning to connect to the local electrical grid.
4: Our best proposition is an on-site microgrid. So what that means is we'll have a series of small natural gas-fired generators that will power the site both during the construction period and during operations.
1: Executives say they're continuing to work to secure funding through the Export-Import Bank of the U.S. The company said securing that funding would help determine whether any additional money will need to be raised. More news next. You're watching News.

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0: Waves of severe storms in northern Nebraska overnight, reports of almost softball-sized hail in the Panhandle, and wind gusts over 80 miles an hour in Cherry and Kippahaw counties. That's part of multiple rounds of storms pounding the same areas across the Midwest. Sherelle Hubbard has more.
4: Some Ohioans began cleanup efforts Tuesday afternoon after damaging winds tore through their neighborhood.
5: Huge winds. Branches obviously flying, snapping and falling. Kept hearing lots of popping.
4: But their efforts may be premature. A long-lasting line of storms is expected to continue to pound the region.
6: We have got storm after storm after storm lining up one after another.
4: In this video from the Ohio Department of Transportation, one vehicle can be seen on Interstate 71 being blown over by powerful winds as other cars halt to a stop as the storm passes by. Hurricane force wind gusts over 90 miles per hour were captured in parts of Chicago, and Columbus, Ohio experienced gusts over 80 miles an hour as storms tore through those areas. And weather experts clocked a storm known as a derecho from northeast Iowa to northern Indiana. Many of the same areas seeing intense storms are also at risk for flooding, with forecasters predicting more extreme rainfall over the next several days. Around 200 people in Perry County, Ohio were forced from their homes after floodwaters rose Tuesday. The state's governor is warning others that the worst may not be over and to remain vigilant.
7: We all do stupid things and we all make mistakes. This is not the time to do that.
4: Other powerful storms hit the central Appalachians, knocking out power to hundreds of thousands as the region faces a serious multi-day flash flooding threat. I'm Sherelle Hubbard reporting.
0: President Donald Trump dealt another legal setback in his efforts to reshape election rules. Yesterday, a court found that his March 26 mail ballot executive order violated the Constitution. Trump had directed states to add automated ballot tracking barcodes to their envelopes and give the Postal Service lists of voters who should get mail ballots. The preliminary injunction yesterday, though, halts any effort by the agency to carry out those directives. The judge had previously blocked the administration from implementing key parts of the executive order in just 23 states that had challenged it. This latest decision comes in a separate lawsuit filed by voter advocacy groups. This new move blocks the Postal Service directives nationwide. A northeast Nebraska town offering residents a look at what the future of their community could look like. The city of Tilden updating its master plan. Residents reviewed some of the proposed improvements yesterday at the Lead Auditorium. Among the ideas, pickleball courts, new baseball facilities, and improvements to Horseshoe Park. The city using resident feedback to create a long-term plan that they say can help prioritize projects and pursue future funding.
8: If you think about like small town America, Norman Rockwell, Tilden still has a lot of that. You know, kids coming and going from the swimming pool, kids coming and going from school. So I think like your park and recreation assets, at one point in time, they felt like they were extra.

0: was. But now I think they're a huge, huge selling point to keep people coming back to rural Nebraska.
1: The plan's still in the early stages. No cost or construction timelines have been set. The projects presented to the residents will be looked over in an upcoming city council meeting. The city of Hastings gearing up for its annual Kool-Aid festivities, and even the community's newest residents will be getting in on the celebration. Mary Lanning Healthcare in Hastings will be recognizing babies born during Kool-Aid days with a colorful baby cap and a certificate marking them as the 2026 Kool-Aid babies class. Leaders say it's their way of keeping new families engaged with the community celebration set to hit Hastings this weekend. We're going to see multiple rounds of showers and thunderstorms move across the state the next couple of days. Details next in your AccuWeather forecast. This is News Channel Nebraska.
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2: Scan QR codes on Spirit of Nebraska posters for a chance to win a $100 ethanol gas card and vote for best of. 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
14: Not the hottest of hump days either. The intense heat seems to be behind us for the most part. Humidity is still a concern, but it's not bringing the heat index up to dangerous levels, just about another 4 or 5 degrees. Otherwise, we'll see 80s and 90s all across the state, cooler up north, warmer down south, but again, add on about 3 or 4 degrees when you factor in the humidity today. It is going to be sticky. We had storms overnight, some of them severe, particularly in the central and in the east, where we saw 70 mile an hour winds and also hail overnight as well, and expect more of that tonight for most of the state. We'll be cooling down into the 60s for pretty much the eastern half of Nebraska, 60s for the west, 70s for the east. And as we mentioned, those storms will be rearing their ugly head again tonight with a very good chance for severe weather pretty much all across the state, but your best chances are going to be in the central and in the east, once again with high winds and hail as a major concern. Starts cooling off big time tomorrow, 70s and 80s pretty much for all of the state. Your hot spot's going to be down in the southeast, still low 90s, although the humidity won't be as much of a factor, so you can pretty much count on that being the actual temperature. And more storms tomorrow.

0: albeit not of the severe variety.
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8: Day in northeast Nebraska getting a bit of a break. The sun's out pretty nice as you see the Wayne Sky Cam there. There were some violent storms that moved through northeast Nebraska earlier this morning. More could be coming later on this evening, getting a bit of a break for now. But last night, well, it was busy around the state. These are the storm reports that have been turned in. All those green dots out west, those are large hailstones, including some reported 4 inches in diameter out west. The blue dots you see in central and eastern Nebraska, those are wind gusts anywhere from 60, 70, even 80 plus mile an hour wind gusts reported in parts of Kippahaw and Cherry counties. There was reports of tree damage in Madison, power outages as well. Quite a bit of storm activity yesterday evening through the overnight hours. Forecasters are saying it could be similar today. In fact, as we get into the early afternoon, storms might already be moving into the panhandle. The effect could be similar to yesterday, where wind is more of the hazard for folks in central and eastern Nebraska. Hail likely to be one of the most common hazards in the western portions of the state. And when we talk timing, these are expected to develop really right after midday, with the hail and the wind hitting the panhandle early this afternoon. Gradually, it'll make its way west. The Sandhills expected to start seeing activity by about 5 o'clock tonight. And then in eastern Nebraska, really won't be till after sundown that you see the best chance for severe weather into the overnight hours, lingering into tomorrow morning. Very similar to what we saw yesterday into today. Hail, not so much an issue in eastern Nebraska, forecasters are telling us, but heavy wind gusts could certainly be a part of it overnight tonight. And then more expected tomorrow and Friday, not as severe, but a level one risk in the southern half of the state over the next 2 days. And rain is associated with all of this. Over the next 7 days, we're expecting measurable rainfall in most of the state, including parts of the state that could really use it right now. 3 inches over the next seven.

0: 7 days forecast in Sydney. 2.5 inches in the North Platte area, the Sand Hills, 2 inches in parts of eastern Nebraska as well over the next 7 days. That's difference making. Not going to fix the drought issues. Could certainly see more in this part of the panhandle, but certainly not going to turn away any moisture as long as it's not associated with anything that does too much damage. We are going to see things cool down. It was hot yesterday. Hastings Municipal Airport recorded a new high low temperature. The lowest it got yesterday, 76. That broke a record that was set back in 1941. There have been 16 record warm temperatures in Hastings this year alone. It is now August 12th today, and we take a look back at this date in history. We go back to 1908, where a Nebraskan's run to the White House began. Again, William Jennings Bryan accepted the Democratic presidential nomination on this date in Lincoln, launched his final campaign for the White House, gave a 2-hour speech on the north side of the state capitol. Nebraska had a Republican governor at the time, George Sheldon. He was there, but reports at the time said he, quote, listened without a smile, end quote. It was the third time Bryan was the Democratic nominee, the third time not the charm. He lost to William Howard Taft in the election that year. On this date in 1981, big day for the personal computer, IBM released the company's first PC, the 5150, came with a price tag of $1,565. That's almost $6,000 in today's dollars, all for something that has like 1/1,000th the processing ability of the phone you've got in your pocket right now. Prior to its release, the closest IBM had to a personal computer was this giant behemoth that weighed like 50 pounds and cost $9,000. While we weren't there yet, that was a pretty giant step forward for home computing. And on this date in 1990, a major dino discovery. Susan Hendrickson was in South Dakota, unearthed something that led to a nearly complete Tyrannosaurus Rex skeleton. Hendrickson found fossils sticking out of a cliff face. Turned out that belonged to a T-Rex skeleton that was 90% complete. The T-Rex was nicknamed Sue, after the woman who discovered her. It's been on display in Chicago at the Field Museum now for decades. Not too bad for our neighbors to the north. Hey, we got more news and weather coming your way next. Thank you so much for joining us. Have a great day. You're watching News Channel Nebraska.
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1: Since heat, now we have to get through lots of storms. We already got through some overnight last night as we saw 70 mile an hour winds and hail in the central and eastern parts of the state, and more storms are on the way for the entire state of Nebraska later today. But first things first, as we mentioned, things are starting to cool down there. Humidity is still a concern, although it's not pushing it up into those dangerous heat values with the heat index and whatnot there, but still tack on about another 3 or 4 degrees to what you're seeing right now. 80s for most of the north, 90s for most of the south, and up into the mid to maybe even close to upper 90s once you bring in the humidity into the situation. Tonight, dropping down into the 60s for most of the west, 70s for the east, and here come those storms again, and they could be of the severe variety, particularly in the central and in the east, even a chance of some strong storms out in the panhandle. And as was the case last night, we're talking high winds, maybe 60, 70 miles an hour, and hail as well. Once we get through that, let's start the cool down, and oh, is it a welcome one. 70s and 80s for most of the state, still a little bit of a hot pocket down in the southeast corner with low 90s, but thankfully we won't have to deal with humidity as a concern. That should be clearing out with this next batch of storms tonight. So what you see is what you get temperature-wise tomorrow. We will be having a few more showers and storms across the state, but not expecting them to be too strong or severe tomorrow. And then after that, things are going to stay cool, certainly compared to what we saw this past weekend and early this week. 70s and 80s for the most part, once we get through some rain on Thursday, a nice dry spell for the northeast. Same for the southeast, albeit a little bit warmer, but still 80s and 90s for early August. We will definitely take it. Central also seeing that cool down, 70s and 80s, starts to warm up a bit by next Wednesday into the low 90s. But again, if you were hoping for a lot of precipitation, what we got last night, tonight, and some tomorrow is going to be it for a while. A big dry spell is on the way. Northwest also going to be seeing a big cool down after we get those showers and storms, stuck in the 80s for about a week, a little bit warmer next Tuesday, and then the rain returns next Wednesday. And the Southwest also seeing 70s and 80s all the way through Tuesday and then back up into the low 90s. So once again, muggy today, scattered showers and storms throughout the day into tonight and into tomorrow, and then major cool down, and that's going to last close to, if not at least, a week before things slowly start to warm up early to mid next week. Hang in there, relief is coming.
2: Optimism that an agreement to reopen the Strait of Hormuz will soon be reached appears to be dimming, and it comes as we learn stunning information that President Trump secretly switched planes last month amid security concerns involving Iran. Maddie Gannon has the details from the White House.
3: Uncertainty is mounting Tuesday on the prospects of a deal over the Strait of Hormuz as both the U.S. and Iran place conditions on any potential future agreement. President Donald Trump now says he will demand compensation from Iran for all of those killed and wounded by the country in past unspecified conflicts. He said he told his team to make this a firm condition in any potential future agreements. And it directly follows Iran over the weekend issuing a fresh list of demands it says it wants from the U.S. in order for the Strait of Hormuz to be fully reopened, including compensation for war damages. This all is fueling new questions about the future of the Strait, as Trump is now insisting that it's actually open. Trump acknowledged to reporters Monday that Iran can cause, quote, trouble in the waterway, but he insisted that the Strait is actually controlled by the U.S. Navy. That's despite shipping data from marine traffic showing that the number of vessels transiting the Strait over the last 2 days is still significantly less than from before the war. And this all comes as we are learning about a plan carried out by the U.S. last month to secretly transfer Trump to a different plane to transport him from the NATO summit in Turkey in the face of threats from Iran. CNN has confirmed reporting from the Washington Post that a catering truck was used to covertly move the president from a plane he was seen boarding on camera to a military plane to fly from Turkey to the UK without the public knowing. At the White House, I'm Maddie Gannon.
2: Three people, including two children, are recovering from injuries suffered in a crash in northeast Nebraska. The Platte County Sheriff's Office says it happened yesterday afternoon on Highway 81, about 4 miles south of Humphrey. Authorities say 37-year-old Omar Barbosa was driving a pickup truck south when he hit the back of a flatbed semi. The pickup went into the ditch, then a cornfield, before rolling onto the top of the roof. Authorities say no one in the pickup was wearing a seatbelt. Despite that, all three taken to a Columbus hospital with what were called minor injuries. Barbosa was also cited with multiple driving infractions. One person was taken to the hospital as a precaution after a car and RV collided. Authorities say the crash happened at an intersection in Sydney. The car took on considerable damage to the front end on the hood and passenger side wheel well. The Sydney authorities reminding drivers in the city to be cautious because many intersections there don't have any stop signs, stop lights, or yield signs. A train fire halted traffic on the tracks and on several county roads for hours yesterday in the Panhandle. First responders were called to the tracks a few miles east of Potter. The second engine had caught fire, disabling the train. Firefighters say they were able to get the flames out about 40 minutes after they got the call.
4: The motor had blown up and it was an oil fire, and the best way to contain it was with our all-purpose fire extinguishers.
2: The tracks were closed off to all Union Pacific traffic for several hours until an engineer was able to get there and give clearance for the train to be moved. Three county roads were also impassable because they were blocked by the train of cars. The race for survivors continues after a devastating earthquake in Colombia. The latest next. First, Michael J. Anthony in your AccuWeather forecast.
1: Well, it's been a wild Wednesday, and it will continue to be in terms of storms. We had like 70 mile an hour winds and hail overnight in central and northeast Nebraska, and even a little bit out west, and more storms are on the way tonight. Thankfully, what's not on the way is more intense heat. Still muggy, humidity will bring that heat index up a bit, but certainly not oppressive heat levels like what we've seen. 80s and 90s all across the state today, cooler up north, warmer down south, as the case probably should be, but isn't always. Tonight, dropping down into the 60s for most of the north and the west, 70s for most of the east. And as we mentioned, showers and storms tonight. Probably your best possibility for severe weather will be in the central and the east portions of the state, but can't rule out a strong storm in the Panhandle as well. And the big cool down begins tomorrow, 70s and 80s for most of the state, still in the 90s down in the southeast.
2: Racing to find survivors amid the rubble from the magnitude 7.4 earthquake that struck western Colombia Monday. More than 200 have been killed. Reed Binion has the latest.
5: Colombia's president on Tuesday touring areas devastated by the massive earthquake that rocked the country Monday, the government declaring a national disaster as the nation's army deploys forces to the most gravely devastated areas. Some areas hard to reach, including near the quake's epicenter, have yet to receive help, according to one indigenous leader. A United Nations official says distribution of food is critical in the coming days. World leaders are offering assistance, and so are aid groups.
6: We've already deployed a team. They're already on the ground. The devastation is vast, and it covers a large geographical area.
5: Volunteers in the U.S. also doing what they can to help.
7: Just trying to help out, you know, whoever might need it.
5: Those relief efforts coming amid ongoing rescue efforts. Emergency responders racing to find people still buried under the rubble. Volunteers aiding in the daunting task of locating survivors. Video shows the moment an infant was pulled from the wreckage of an apartment building. One of the rescuers said he and several other civilians helped save the child after he heard someone under the rubble calling for help. The assistance from volunteers coming as first responders need all the help they can get.

0: in the massive rescue effort. Crews also utilizing specialized search and rescue dogs that Colombian police say are playing a key role. I'm Reed Binion reporting.
1: A new facility in northeast Nebraska bringing together education, innovation, and giving people a chance to work with technology that's shaping today's workforce. Brendan Flood has more.
2: From 3D printers to robots, Northeast Community College has debuted its new state-of-the-art iHub Center, the first facility of its kind in Nebraska.
3: It is a community place where people can learn about science, technology, engineering, and math in a place that they're going to be welcomed and have the opportunity to explore, make mistakes, learn, and grow.
2: The roughly $8 million facility was completed this week and was funded through federal programs along with public and private donations.
4: Everything. Like I was just talking about 3D printers, engravers. We have some CNCs that are going to be coming in as well, welders, all the carpentry equipment that you can think of. Behind us, we have some mills and lathes as well, robotics, and the list just goes on and on.
2: And it's not just for Northeast students.
4: I think this is another great example of opportunities for the community to partner as well. We have laser engravers as well, so you can see they're actually working on it now. So community members can come in here and do like labeling on mugs and such.
2: Inside, students can learn everything from computer programming and artificial intelligence to robotics and advanced manufacturing.
4: It's a great opportunity for us to partner with not only industry, but also an opportunity for our young generation to come up and have an opportunity to come here and try things out.
2: The hands-on approach of the building is also designed to support Norfolk's growing robotics community. Nucor says they have gone from sponsoring one robotics team to seven, and the iHub gives those teams a place to build and compete. Officials hope it will give students the skills and experience needed for the jobs of the future. In Norfolk, Brendan Flood, News Channel Nebraska.
1: A Southeast Nebraska deputy being honored for his quick thinking and life-saving efforts. Deputy Easton Hansen received the Cass County Sheriff's Office Life-Saving Award. Hansen recognized for his actions during a call in Plattsmouth back in May, where he and Plattsmouth Police Officer Oscar Loya responded to an unresponsive individual in crisis. Authorities say Hansen and Officer Loya provided CPR and gave the person Narcan, their quick response, credited with saving that person's life. An estimated 1 million Americans are believed to have Lynch syndrome, a genetic disorder, puts a person at extremely high risk of colorectal cancer and more vulnerable to certain other cancers as well. But clinical trials are underway to test a vaccine that could protect these patients from these diseases in the future. Mandy Gaither has the details.
5: Stacy Norton's mother was in her early 30s when she died of colon cancer. At age 25, her sister passed away from a brain cancer, and her maternal grandmother had both colon and uterine cancer.
6: So there's a huge family history, huge.
5: Norton is also at extremely high risk of developing cancer through genetic testing. This OBGYN at Houston Methodist learned she has Lynch syndrome, an inherited mutation in one of five specific DNA repair genes that is estimated to affect about one in every 279 people in the U.S. But experts say many people don't know they have it because awareness is low.
6: At 47, I actually had a what I thought at the time was going to be a risk reductive hysterectomy in time to find out I already had stage one uterine cancer.
5: That's why Norton has twice now rolled up her sleeve for a vaccine being tested in early clinical trials. Researchers hope the vaccine will teach the immune system to attack abnormal clumps of cells before they turn into cancer.
6: July 31st of 2024, I had a colonoscopy, and that's the first time ever I've had a colonoscopy with no polyps, which was huge for me.
5: Norton now hopes she has a future without another cancer diagnosis and that her children will be spared from the disease. They too have the same syndrome.
6: If we don't do these things, then we won't ever move medicine forward and make it better for everybody.
5: For Health Minute, I'm Mandy Gaither.
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1: We should look at doing a display swap. Well, you know, you guys would pick out a car that we could put on display and have your guys' information there. And we've got a 53 Corvette that we'd like to have displayed at your guys' place, and which gave me goosebumps, and I was all excited because 53 is the very first year of the Corvette. It just happened. We loaded up a trailer and took our vehicle to them and brought this back, and it's just been wonderful. Great, great, exciting adventure.
0: The borrowed Corvette, one of only 300 built in the model's first year. Museum leaders say the swap part of a larger effort to keep their collections fresh, which in turn has helped increase recent visitor attendance. Multiple rounds of showers and thunderstorms moving across the state today and tomorrow. Details next in your AccuWeather forecast. 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
3: Probably not the hottest of hump days either. The intense heat seems to be behind us for the most part. Humidity is still a concern, but it's not bringing the heat index up to dangerous levels, just about another 4 or 5 degrees. Otherwise, we'll see 80s and 90s all across the state, cooler up north, warmer down south, but again, add on about 3 or 4 degrees when you factor in the humidity today. It is going to be sticky. We had storms overnight, some of them severe, particularly in the central and in the east, where we saw 70 mile an hour winds and also hail overnight as well, and expect more of that tonight for most of the state. We'll be cooling down into the 60s for pretty much the eastern half of Nebraska, 60s for the west, 70s for the east. And as we mentioned, those storms will be rearing their ugly head again tonight with a very good chance for severe weather pretty much all across the state, but your best chances are going to be in the central and in the east once again with high winds and hail as a major concern. Starts cooling off big time tomorrow, 70s and 80s pretty much for all of the state. Your hot spot's going to be down in the southeast, still low 90s, although the humidity won't be as much of a factor, so you can pretty much count on that being the actual temperature. And more storms tomorrow, albeit not of the severe variety.
4: Prove this message.
5: Dan Osborne says he's one of us,
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3: 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Let's take a look at some other top stories from around the state today. A new facility in Northeast Nebraska bringing together education, innovation, and giving people a chance to work with technology that's shaping today's workforce. Brendan Flood has more.
4: From 3D printers to robots, Northeast Community College has debuted its new state-of-the-art iHub Center, the first facility of its kind in Nebraska.
5: It is a community place where people can learn about science, technology, engineering, and math in a place that they're going to be welcomed and have the opportunity to explore, make mistakes, learn, and grow.
4: The roughly $8 million facility was completed this week and was funded through federal programs along with public and private donations.
6: Everything. Like I was just talking about 3D printers, engravers. We have some CNCs that are going to be coming in as well, welders, all the carpentry equipment that you can think of. Behind us, we have some mills and lathes as well, robotics, and the list just goes on and on.
4: And it's not just for Northeast students.
6: I think this is another great example of opportunities for the community to partner as well. We have laser engravers as well, so you can see they're actually working on it now. So community members can come in here and do like labeling on mugs and such.
4: Inside, students can learn everything from computer programming and artificial intelligence to robotics and advanced manufacturing.
6: It's a great opportunity for us to partner with not only industry, but also an opportunity for our young generation to come up and have an opportunity to come here and try things out.
4: The hands-on approach of the building is also designed to support Norfolk's growing robotics community. Nucor says they have gone from sponsoring one robotics team to seven, and the iHub gives those teams a place to build and compete. Officials hope it will give students the skills and experience needed for the jobs of the future. In Norfolk, Brendan Flood, News Channel Nebraska.
3: After a successful debut showing last August in Southeast Nebraska, a unique concert production. Back for year two, this time with two country headliners topping the marquee. Fairbury radio station All Red 99.5 bringing back its last call for summer concert this Saturday at the Jefferson County Fairgrounds. More than 1,000 people packed the Speedway grandstands to see Shenandoah and Jordan Shuck last summer. Now, it's last call for summer once again, proof that even small town Nebraska can be home to big time musical showcases.
7: Yeah, I mean, these are our touring Nashville recording artists that have been or are big. It's on a professionally done stage. It's on a professionally done sound system. Everything is done exactly like you'd go to Pinnacle Bank and see it. We're just doing it on a racetrack.
3: The show starts at 7 p.m. this Saturday with 90s country staples Little Texas taking the stage. Then rising star Jake Worthington will follow to cap off the twin bill. Nebraska's new defensive coordinator earning high marks from the black shirts so far. You'll hear from them next in sports. You're watching News Channel Nebraska.
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9: Now we have to get through lots of storms. We already got through some overnight last night, as we saw 70 mile an hour winds and hail in the central and eastern parts of the state, and more storms are on the way for the entire state of Nebraska later today. But first things first, as we mentioned, things are starting to cool down there. Humidity is still a concern, although it's not pushing it up into those dangerous heat values with the heat index and whatnot there, but still tack on about another 3 or 4 degrees to what you're seeing right now. 80s for most of the north, 90s for most of the south, and up into the mid to maybe even close to upper 90s once you bring in the humidity into the situation. Tonight, dropping down into the 60s for most of the west, 70s for the east. And here come those

0: storms again, and they could be of the severe variety, particularly in the central and in the east, even a chance of some strong storms out in the panhandle. And as was the case last night, we're talking high winds, maybe 60, 70 miles an hour, and hail as well. Once we get through that, let's start the cool down, and oh, is it a welcome one. 70s and 80s for most of the state, still a little bit of a hot pocket down in the southeast corner with low 90s, but thankfully we won't have to deal with humidity as a concern. That should be clearing out with this next batch of storms tonight. So what you see is what you get temperature-wise tomorrow. We will be having a few more showers and storms across the state, but not expecting them to be too strong or severe tomorrow. And then after that, things are going to stay cool, certainly compared to what we saw this past weekend and early this week. 70s and 80s for the most part. Once we get through some rain on Thursday, a nice dry spell for the northeast. Same for the southeast, albeit a little bit warmer, but still 80s and 90s for early August. We will definitely take it. Central also seeing that cool down, 70s and 80s, starts to warm up a bit by next Wednesday into the low 90s. But again, if you were hoping for a lot of precipitation, what we got last night, tonight, and some tomorrow is going to be it for a while. A big dry spell is on the way. Northwest also going to be seeing a big cool down after we get those showers and storms stuck in the 80s for about a week, a little bit warmer next Tuesday, and then the rain returns next Wednesday. And the southwest also seeing 70s and 80s all the way through Tuesday and then back up into the low 90s. So once again, muggy today, scattered showers and storms throughout the day into tonight and into tomorrow, and then major cool down, and that's going to last close to, if not at least, a week before things slowly start to warm up early to mid next week. Hang in there, relief is coming.
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1: Nebraska's defense struggled to get off the field a year ago, had a lot of issues defending the run. That's why head coach Matt Rhule went out to find a new leader. Jake Bartecki has a Husker football camp update.
2: For the second year in a row, the Husker defense is under new leadership. The man known by many Huskers as the Mad Scientist, defensive coordinator Rob Orich, comes to Nebraska after a stint at San Diego State. And he has the goal of turning the black shirts back into what Husker Nation has always known them to be, violent, physical, and turnover-minded. And many members of the Husker defense saying they've already felt that impact just a few days into camp.
3: He's a good dude. I could say a lot about him. He knows what he's talking about. He's able to, teach defenses pretty well. He's going to get on you, not because he hates you, but because he wants to see the best out of you.
4: What stood out to me the most is, he be having me play a different position. He moved me around the field a lot. I like that. And I like how he, feel me, saying pressure to go get the quarterback. We ain't playing patient as yet. We playing fast and physical football out there, violent.
2: Orich says one of the best pieces to fall camp thus far has been the Huskers' willingness to get better one day at a time.
5: One thing I've been really pleased with is we're not always focused on rather the outcome of the play, but our process of playing technique, executing the defense, and really all 11 guys kind of live in that. What can they improve? What can they improve? What can they improve?
2: While many Huskers are still getting used to the new scheme implemented by Orich, players like defensive back Dwayne McDougal played for Orich at SDSU. He says Orich and the defense have already taken on a new team slogan.
6: When we do our meeting, we'd be like, take three. That's our slogan a little bit, because we want three takeaways every practice. Every practice we need three takeaways so it can translate into the season. Every day we've been at least getting two takeaways every practice, so that's a great starting point.
2: The Huskers kick off the season on September 5th right here at Memorial Stadium when they host Ohio. Covering the Huskers, Jake Bartecki, News Channel Nebraska.
1: Staying on the defensive side of the ball, Nebraska's up-and-coming cornerback catching the attention of others around the nation. Donovan Jones, one of the Werfel Trophy watch list representatives. That's an award given to players who excel both in the classroom and on the field. The sophomore defensive back started 11 games as a redshirt freshman, showed his value with 59 tackles, tied a team lead with 5 pass breakups. Jones, only the 5th blackshirt all time to get at least 50 tackles in his first year since freshman eligibility was restored in 1972. And 6 familiar faces being placed into the halls of the Health and Sports Center for their achievements in UNK athletics. Alphabetically speaking, former UNK baseball player Bronson Bosshammer holds school records in doubles and extra base hits. Lyle Clawson coached cross country and track and field in some capacity from 1987 to 1998. Henrik Juul Nielsen was an exchange student who went to Trenton High School, then kicked for the Loper football team, ranking 6th in school history in points. Yahara Salinas was a 1994 graduate who earned 5 All-American honors in her 2 seasons in swimming, held 3 school records for over a quarter century. Nikki Scott, a 2-time All-American for head coach Rick Squires, helping the Lopers host a 2009 regional and reach the Sweet 16. And Jeff Sylvester was a wrestler, earning 4 All-American honors and collecting 119 career wins, 53 of which came by pinfall. This year's induction is set for homecoming weekend at UNK, October 2nd and 3rd. And that's sports for your Wednesday. Stick around. We've got more news and weather on the way next. Thanks for joining us. Have a great day. This is News Channel Nebraska. Well, hello there and good morning. It is Wednesday, August 12th, and you're watching News Channel Nebraska. My name is Eric McKay. Thank you so much for joining us. Coming up for you this hour, the University of Nebraska's leader discussing projected budget growth at a time when state departments are being told to cut back. Hear what he has to say coming up. And a central Nebraska town taking up 2 of the biggest hot button issues in one night. We'll take you there and have much more coming up. But first, multiple rounds of severe storms hitting the state. Michael J. Anthony has the details now in your AccuWeather forecast.

0: Well, it's been a wild Wednesday, and it will continue to be in terms of storms. We had like 70-mile-an-hour winds and hail overnight in central and northeast Nebraska, and even a little bit out west, and more storms are on the way tonight. Thankfully, what's not on the way is more intense heat. Still muggy, humidity will bring that heat index up a bit, but certainly not oppressive heat levels like what we've seen. 80s and 90s all across the state today, cooler up north, warmer down south, as the case probably should be, but isn't always. Tonight dropping down into the 60s for most of the north and the west, 70s for most of the east. And as we mentioned, showers and storms tonight. Probably your best possibility for severe weather will be in the central and the east portions of the state, but can't rule out a strong storm in the panhandle as well. And the big cool down begins tomorrow. 70s and 80s for most of the state, still in the 90s down in the southeast.
1: We'll have your full forecast coming up later this hour. First, though, let's take a look at our top headlines today. The University of Nebraska's Board of Regents will meet tomorrow to consider requesting a 4.25% base budget increase over the next 2 years. Tyler Murphy spoke with the university's president about their plans.
2: In my 13th year here now, we have reduced the budget every year for 13 years.
3: A crucial financial vote is on the table Thursday for the University of Nebraska system. The Board of Regents is preparing to ask lawmakers for a 4.25% base budget increase for each of the next 2 fiscal years. NU System President Dr. Jeff Gold says that figure is based on a 4-year rolling average of the Consumer Price Index to help keep pace with rising costs for supplies, workforce, and health care.
2: Because at the same time, our audience has to put gas in their car and buy a dozen eggs, so do we. And you know, the last thing in the world we're ever going to do is sacrifice quality. We're never going to sacrifice safety for our students.
3: Gold says that 4.25% increase matches the upcoming tuition increase. Outside the base budget, regents are also requesting $5 million to restore previous cuts to state biomedical research.
2: We want the legislature to know how we come up with our requests, not just a year, but years and years in advance. We certainly can provide open, transparent information as to what the university needs, what we will do with these dollars, and frankly, what will happen if we don't get it.
3: The Board of Regents meets at 9 a.m. Thursday at Varner Hall in Lincoln. If approved, the proposal will head to lawmakers for consideration during the next legislative session. In Concord, Tyler Murphy, News Channel Nebraska.
1: City leaders in Broken Bow have approved new restrictions on license plate reader cameras. Broken Bow City Council unanimously approved an ordinance last night requiring their approval before any automated license plate reader system could be installed within city limits. Officials say the city doesn't currently have any flock cameras nor any similar technology, and they have no plans to purchase any. The ordinance also applies to other government agencies or any private entities that would look to install the cameras in Broken Bow. City leaders in Broken Bow also took up the other hot button issue in the Midwest last night, data centers. The council approved the first reading of an ordinance that would require conditional use permits for data centers, setting standards for noise, water use, setbacks, and financial responsibility. City officials say it's designed to protect the community if a data center ever wants to locate in Broken Bow. Council members chose not to waive the remaining 2 readings, saying they want more time for public input before taking a final vote. NIO Corp has released an updated feasibility study for its planned mine in southeast Nebraska. This updated study is projecting more than $37 billion in gross revenue. That's $15 billion more than their initial study just 4 years ago. But company officials say the addition of 5 new rare earth products to the Elk Creek mine's output, including dysprosium and terbium oxides, have helped drive the projected increase. The site was already the largest known source of niobium in the U.S. Meanwhile, company officials say they're making a change to their plans for the local site, no longer planning to connect to the local electrical grid.
4: Our best proposition is an on-site microgrid. So What that means is we'll have a series of small natural gas-fired generators that will power the site both during the construction period and during operations.
1: Executives say they're continuing to work to secure funding through the Export-Import Bank of the U.S. The company said securing that funding would help determine whether any additional money will need to be raised. More news next. You're watching News Channel Nebraska.
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1: Waves of severe storms in northern Nebraska overnight. Reports of almost softball-sized hail in the panhandle and wind gusts over 80 miles an hour in Cherry and Kippahaw counties. That's part of multiple rounds of storms pounding the same areas across the Midwest. Sherelle Hubbard has more.
9: Some Ohioans began cleanup efforts Tuesday afternoon after damaging winds tore through their neighborhood.
10: Huge winds. Branches obviously flying, snapping and falling. Kept hearing lots of popping.
9: But their efforts may be premature. A long-lasting line of storms is expected to continue to pound the region.
11: We have got storm after storm after storm lining up one after another.
9: In this video from the Ohio Department of Transportation, one vehicle can be seen on Interstate 71 being blown over by powerful winds as other cars halt to a stop as the storm passes by. Hurricane force wind gusts over 90 miles per hour were captured in parts of Chicago, and Columbus, Ohio experienced gusts over 80 miles an hour as storms tore through those areas. And weather experts clocked a storm known as a derecho from northeast Iowa to northern Indiana. Many of the same areas seeing intense storms are also at risk for flooding, with forecasters predicting more extreme rainfall over the next several days. Around 200 people in Perry County, Ohio were forced from their homes after floodwaters rose Tuesday. The state's governor is warning others that the worst may not be over and to remain vigilant.
12: We all do stupid things and we all make mistakes. This is not the time to do that.
9: Other powerful storms hit the central Appalachians, knocking out power to hundreds of thousands as the region faces a serious multi-day flash flooding threat. I'm Sherelle Hubbard reporting.
1: President Donald Trump dealt another legal setback in his efforts to reshape election rules. Yesterday, a court found that his March 26 mail ballot executive order violated the Constitution. Trump had directed states to add automated ballot tracking barcodes to their envelopes and give the Postal Service lists of voters who should get mail ballots. The preliminary injunction yesterday, though, halts any effort by the agency to carry out those directives. The judge had previously blocked the administration from implementing key parts of the executive order in just 23 states that had challenged it. This latest decision comes in a separate lawsuit filed by voter advocacy groups. This new move blocks the Postal Service directives nationwide. A northeast Nebraska town offering residents a look at what the future of their community could look like. The city of Tilden updating its master plan. Residents reviewed some of the proposed improvements yesterday at the Lead Auditorium. Among the ideas, pickleball courts, new baseball facilities, and improvements to Horseshoe Park. The city using resident feedback.

0: feedback to create a long-term plan that they say can help prioritize projects and pursue future funding.
1: If you think about like small town America, Norman Rockwell, Tilden still has a lot of that. You know, kids coming and going from the swimming pool, kids coming and going from school. So I think like your park and recreation assets, at one point in time, they felt like they were extras, but now I think they're a huge, huge selling point to keep people coming back to rural Nebraska.
0: The plan's still in the early stages. No cost or construction timelines have been set. The projects presented to the residents will be looked over in an upcoming city council meeting. The city of Hastings gearing up for its annual Kool-Aid festivities, and even the community's newest residents will be getting in on the celebration. Mary Lanning Healthcare in Hastings will be recognizing babies born during Kool-Aid days with a colorful baby cap and a certificate marking them as the 2026 Kool-Aid babies class. Leaders say it's their way of keeping new families engaged with the community celebration set to hit Hastings this weekend. We're going to see multiple rounds of showers and thunderstorms move across the state the next couple of days. Details next in your AccuWeather forecast. 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
2: Nebraska common sense more than ever. That's why Pete Ricketts is taking on both parties to ban congressional insider trading. Ricketts introduced the law to stop corrupt politicians from gaming the system and lining their own pockets. Career politicians hate it. Washington insiders want to kill it. But Ricketts will never stop fighting for what's right. Call Pete Ricketts. Thank him for fighting to stop insider trading and keep standing for Nebraska.
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8: But thankfully, not the hottest of hump days either. The intense heat seems to be behind us for the most part. Humidity is still a concern, but it's not bringing the heat index up to dangerous levels, just about another 4 or 5 degrees. Otherwise, we'll see 80s and 90s all across the state, cooler up north, warmer down south. But again, add on about 3 or 4 degrees when you factor in the humidity today. It is going to be sticky. We had storms overnight, some of them severe, particularly in the central and in the east, where we saw 70 mile an hour winds and also hail overnight as well, and expect more of that tonight for most of the state. We'll be cooling down into the 60s for pretty much the eastern half of Nebraska, 60s for the west, 70s for the east. And as we mentioned, those storms will be rearing their ugly head again tonight with a very good chance for severe weather pretty much all across the state, but your best chances are going to be in the central and in the east.

0: east once again with high winds and hail as a major concern. Starts cooling off big time tomorrow, 70s and 80s pretty much for all of the state. Your hot spot's going to be down in the southeast, still low 90s, although the humidity won't be as much of a factor, so you can pretty much count on that being the actual temperature. And more storms tomorrow, albeit not of the severe variety.
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10: In northeast Nebraska, getting a bit of a break. The sun's out pretty nice, as you see the Wayne Skycam there. There were some violent storms that moved through northeast Nebraska earlier this morning. More could be coming later on this evening. Getting a bit of a break for now. But last night, well, it was busy around the state. These are the storm reports that have been turned in. All those green dots out west, those are large hailstones, including some reported 4 inches in diameter out west. The blue dots you see in central and eastern Nebraska, those are wind gusts anywhere from 60, 70, even 80 plus mile an hour wind gusts reported in parts of Kippahaw and Cherry counties. There was reports of tree damage in Madison, power outages as well. Quite a bit of storm activity yesterday evening through the overnight hours. Forecasters are saying it could be similar today. In fact, as we get into the early afternoon, storms might already be moving into the panhandle. The effect could be similar to yesterday, where wind is more of the hazard for folks in central and eastern Nebraska. Hail likely to be one of the most common hazards in the western portions of the state. And when we talk timing, these are expected to develop really right after midday, with the hail and the wind hitting the panhandle early this afternoon. Gradually, it'll make its way west. The Sandhills expected to start seeing activity by about 5 o'clock tonight. And then in eastern Nebraska, really won't be till after sundown that you see the best chance for severe weather into the overnight hours, lingering into tomorrow morning. Very similar to what we saw yesterday into today. Hail not so much an issue in eastern Nebraska, forecasters are telling us, but heavy wind gusts could certainly be a part of it

0: overnight tonight. And then more expected tomorrow and Friday. Not as severe, but a level one risk in the southern half of the state over the next 2 days. And rain is associated with all of this. Over the next 7 days, we're expecting measurable rainfall in most of the state, including parts of the state that could really use it right now. 3 inches over the next 7 days forecast in Sydney. 2.5 inches in the North Platte area, the Sand Hills. 2 inches in parts of eastern Nebraska as well over the next 7 days. That's difference making. Not going to fix the drought issues. Could certainly see more in this part of the panhandle, but certainly not going to turn away any moisture as long as it's not associated with anything that does too much damage. We are going to see things cool down. It was hot yesterday. Hastings Municipal Airport recorded a new high low temperature. The lowest it got yesterday, 76. That broke a record that was set back in 1941. There have been 16 record warm temperatures in Hastings this year alone. It is now August 12th today, and we take a look back at this date in history. We go back to 1908, where a Nebraskan's run to the White House began. Again, William Jennings Bryan accepted the Democratic presidential nomination on this date in Lincoln, launched his final campaign for the White House, gave a 2-hour speech on the north side of the state capitol. Nebraska's had a Republican governor at the time, George Sheldon. He was there, but reports at the time said he, quote, listened without a smile, end quote. It was the third time Bryan was the Democratic nominee, the third time not the charm. He lost to William Howard Taft in the election that year. On this date in 1981, big day for the personal computer, IBM released the company's first PC, the 5150. Came with a price tag of $1,565. That's almost $6,000 in today's dollars. All for something that has like 1/1000th the processing ability of the phone you've got in your pocket right now. Prior to its release, the closest IBM had to a personal computer was this giant behemoth that weighed like 50 pounds and cost $9,000. While we weren't there yet, that was a pretty giant step forward for home computing. And on this date in 1990, a major dino discovery. Susan Hendrickson was in South Dakota, unearthed something that led to a nearly complete Tyrannosaurus Rex skeleton. Hendrickson found fossils sticking out of a cliff face. Turned out that belonged to a T-Rex skeleton that was 90% complete. The T-Rex was nicknamed Sue, after the woman who discovered her. It's been on display in Chicago at the Field Museum now for decades. Not too bad for our neighbors to the north. Hey, we got more news and weather coming your way next. Thank you so much for joining us. Have a great day. You're watching News Channel Nebraska.
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1: Intense heat. Now we have to get through lots of storms. We already got through some overnight last night as we saw 70 mile an hour winds and hail in the central and eastern parts of the state, and more storms are on the way for the entire state of Nebraska later today. But first things first, as we mentioned, things are starting to cool down there. Humidity is still a concern, although it's not pushing it up into those dangerous heat values with the heat index and whatnot there, but still tack on about another 3 or 4 degrees to what you're seeing right now. 80s for most of the north, 90s for most of the south, and up into the mid to maybe even close to upper 90s once you bring in the humidity into the situation. Tonight, dropping down into the 60s for most of the west, 70s for the east, and here come those storms again. And they could be of the severe variety, particularly in the central and in the east. Even a chance of some strong storms out in the panhandle. And as was the case last night, we're talking high winds, maybe 60, 70 miles an hour, and hail as well. Once we get through that, let's start the cool down. And oh, is it a welcome one. 70s and 80s for most of the state. Still a little bit of a hot pocket down in the southeast corner with low 90s. But thankfully, we won't have to deal with humidity as a concern. That should be clearing out with this next batch of storms tonight. So what you see is what you get temperature-wise tomorrow. We will be having a few more showers and storms across the state, but not expecting them to be too strong or severe tomorrow. And then after that, things are going to stay cool, certainly compared to what we saw this past weekend and early this week. 70s and 80s for the most part. Once we get through some rain on Thursday, a nice dry spell for the northeast. Same for the southeast, albeit a little bit warmer, but still 80s and 90s for early August. We will definitely take it. Central also seeing that cool down, 70s and 80s, starts to warm up a bit by next Wednesday into the low 90s. But again, if you were hoping for a lot of precipitation, what we got last night, tonight, and some tomorrow is going to be it for a while. A big dry spell is on the way. Northwest also going to be seeing a big cool down after we get those showers and storms. Stuck in the 80s for about a week, a little bit warmer next Tuesday, and then the rain returns next Wednesday. And the southwest also seeing 70s and 80s all the way through Tuesday and then back up into the low 90s. So once again, muggy today, scattered showers and storms throughout the day into tonight and into tomorrow, and then major cool down, and that's going to last close to, if not at least, a week before things slowly start to warm up early to mid next week. Hang in there, relief is coming.
2: Optimism that an agreement to reopen the Strait of Hormuz will soon be reached appears to be dimming, and it comes as we learn stunning information that President Trump secretly switched planes last month amid security concerns involving Iran. Maddie Gannon has the details from the White House.
3: Uncertainty is mounting Tuesday on the prospects of a deal over the Strait of Hormuz as both the U.S. and Iran place conditions on any potential future agreement. President Donald Trump now says he will demand compensation from Iran for all of those killed and wounded by the country in past unspecified conflicts. He said he told his team to make this a firm condition in any potential future agreements. And it directly follows Iran over the weekend issuing a fresh list of demands it says it wants from the U.S. in order for the Strait of Hormuz to be fully reopened, including compensation for war damages. This all is fueling new questions about the future of the Strait, as Trump is now insisting that it's actually open. Trump acknowledged to reporters Monday that Iran can cause, quote, trouble in the waterway, but he insisted that the Strait is actually controlled by the U.S. Navy. That's despite shipping data from marine traffic showing that the number of vessels transiting the Strait over the last 2 days is still significantly less than from before the war. And this all comes as we are learning about a plan carried out by the U.S. last month to secretly transfer Trump to a different plane to transport him from the NATO summit in Turkey in the face of threats from Iran. CNN has confirmed reporting from the Washington Post that a catering truck was used to covertly move the president from a plane he was seen boarding on camera to a military plane to fly from Turkey to the UK without the public knowing. At the White House, I'm Maddie Gannon.
2: Three people, including two children, are recovering from injuries suffered in a crash in northeast Nebraska. The Platte County Sheriff's Office says it happened yesterday afternoon on Highway 81, about 4 miles south of Humphrey. Authorities say 37-year-old Omar Barbosa was driving a pickup truck south when he hit the back of a flatbed semi. The pickup went into the ditch, then a cornfield, before rolling onto the top of the roof. Authorities say no one in the pickup was wearing a seatbelt. Despite that, all three taken to a Columbus hospital with what were called minor injuries. Barbosa was also cited with multiple driving infractions. One person was taken to the hospital as a precaution after a car and RV collided. Authorities say the crash happened at an intersection in Sydney. The car took on considerable damage to the front end on the hood and passenger side wheel well. Sydney authorities reminding drivers in the city to be cautious because many intersections there don't have any stop signs, stop lights, or yield signs. A train fire halted traffic on the tracks and on several county roads for hours yesterday in the Panhandle. First responders were called to the tracks a few miles east of Potter. The second engine had caught fire, disabling the train. Firefighters say they were able to get the flames out about 40 minutes after they got the call.
4: The motor had blown up and it was an oil fire, and the best way to contain it was with our all-purpose fire extinguishers.
2: The tracks were closed off to all Union Pacific traffic for several hours until an engineer was able to get there and give clearance for the train to be moved. Three county roads were also impassable because they were blocked by the train of cars. The race for survivors continues after a devastating earthquake in Colombia. The latest next. First, Michael J. Anthony in your AccuWeather forecast.
1: Well, it's been a wild Wednesday, and it will continue to be in terms of storms. We had like 70 mile an hour winds and hail overnight in central and northeast Nebraska, and even a little bit out west, and more storms are on the way tonight. Thankfully, what's not on the way is more intense heat. Still muggy, humidity will bring that heat index up a bit, but certainly not oppressive heat levels like what we've seen. 80s and 90s all across the state today, cooler up north, warmer down south, as the case probably should be, but isn't always. Tonight dropping down into the 60s for most of the north and the west, 70s for most of the east. And as we mentioned, showers and storms tonight. Probably your best possibility for severe weather will be in the central and the east portions of the state, but can't rule out a strong storm in the Panhandle as well. And the big cool down begins tomorrow, 70s and 80s for most of the state, still in the 90s down in the southeast.
2: Racing to find survivors amid the rubble from the magnitude 7.4 earthquake that struck western Colombia Monday. More than 200 have been killed. Reed Binion has the latest.
5: Colombia's president on Tuesday touring areas devastated by the massive earthquake that rocked the country Monday, the government declaring a national disaster as the nation's army deploys forces to the most gravely devastated areas. Some areas hard to reach, including near the quake's epicenter, have yet to receive help, according to one indigenous leader. A United Nations official says distribution of food is critical in the coming days. World leaders are offering assistance, and so are aid groups.
6: We've already deployed a team. They're already on the ground. The devastation is vast, and it covers a large geographical area.
5: Volunteers in the U.S. also doing what they can to help.
7: Just trying to help out, you know, whoever might need it.
5: Those relief efforts coming amid ongoing rescue efforts. Emergency responders racing to find people still buried under the rubble. Volunteers.

0: is aiding in the daunting task of locating survivors. Video shows the moment an infant was pulled from the wreckage of an apartment building. One of the rescuers said he and several other civilians helped save the child after he heard someone under the rubble calling for help. The assistance from volunteers coming as first responders need all the help they can get amid the massive rescue effort. Crews also utilizing specialized search and rescue dogs that Colombian police say are playing a key role. I'm Reed Binion reporting.
1: A man from Rushville facing charges in South Dakota after authorities say he pointed a rifle at someone. Police in Rapid City say they were called for a report of an assault with a weapon over the weekend. 21-year-old Kentrell Cavaeus was inside a vehicle when he pointed a rifle at someone else in that vehicle. Authorities say when they tried to stop the vehicle, Cavaeus tried to flee on foot. Authorities say they found an AR-15 style rifle in the vehicle and Cavaeus was arrested. A Southeast Nebraska man's been sentenced to prison after his conviction for sexual child abuse material. Francis Tyson, given 14 to 16 years for two felony convictions. Investigators say Tyson solicited and received nude images from a teenaged girl. Court records indicate Tyson previously lived in Gordon, had just recently moved to Syracuse. He was initially charged with three felonies before reaching a plea agreement. Ahead of the November election, U.S. Senator Pete Ricketts made a stop in Norfolk yesterday for his Norfolk Victory event. Nebraska's junior senator met with dozens of supporters and answered questions about his reelection campaign and work in Washington. During the event, Ricketts addressed some of the issues he says Nebraskans are asking about, including election integrity, voter ID, and the cost of living. He also discussed legislation he's introduced in Congress, like the Carly Rae Wood Act and a proposal to prevent members of Congress from trading individual stocks. Ricketts also weighed in on his vote to confirm Todd Blanche as U.S. Attorney General.
2: I decided to vote to support Todd Blanche. I think he's qualified to do the job as the Attorney General. Some of my colleagues wanted some further assurances with regard to the weaponization fund, which I'm glad the administration has taken.
1: Ricketts also said he hopes the Senate can pass a farm bill ahead of the current extension, which runs through September 30th. Leaders in the Panhandle once again discussing affordable housing. The Western Housing Roadshow is a series of community talks bouncing from town to town. The group Six Regions, One Nebraska is hosting the events to spur these conversations. At times, organizers say it can feel similar to the chicken or the egg. Do jobs spur growth and people to move to a town? Or does affordable housing bring people to a community where they'll then seek work?
3: We've created a lot of tools and resources to help create an environment to move housing forward in communities. And so if communities come together and identify some of these resources and tools to utilize them, we have given them a great place to start to try and tackle housing challenges in their communities.
1: The latest series of meetings were held in Chadron, Bridgeport, and Kimball. We're expecting more significant storms over the next couple of days. Details next in your AccuWeather forecast. 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
4: Thankfully, not the hottest of hump days either. The intense heat seems to be behind us for the most part. Humidity is still a concern, but it's not bringing the heat index up to dangerous levels, just about another 4 or 5 degrees. Otherwise, we'll see 80s and 90s all across the state, cooler up north, warmer down south, but again, add on about 3 or 4 degrees when you factor in the humidity today. It is going to be sticky. We had storms overnight, some of them severe, particularly in the central and in the east, where we saw 70-mile-an-hour winds and also hail overnight as well, and expect more of that tonight for most of the state. We'll be cooling down into the 60s for pretty much the eastern half of Nebraska, 60s for the west, 70s for the east. And as we mentioned, those storms will be rearing their ugly head again tonight with a very good chance for severe weather pretty much all across the state, but your best chances are going to be in the central and in the east once again with high winds and hail as a major

0: concern. Starts cooling off big time tomorrow. 70s and 80s pretty much for all of the state. Your hot spot's going to be down in the southeast, still low 90s, although the humidity won't be as much of a factor, so you can pretty much count on that being the actual temperature. And more storms tomorrow, albeit not of the severe variety.
1: Texas brings the Platinum 90 sing-alongs that still crank like it's 1994.
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1: Kate Worthington fires back with that new school honky-tonk grit.
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1: Last call for summer at the Jefferson County Speedway. 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
4: Dr. Paul Nielsen joining us, and this one is really intriguing to me because I've had several surgeries in my life. Every single time I've been knocked out, anesthesia was the play. There's another option without that as something, which is fearful for some.
5: Yeah.
4: Tell me a little bit about non-anesthesia surgeries.
5: Yeah, so I describe it to people as similar to going to the dentist's office.
4: That
5: okay. You go in, you're gonna have a procedure, you're not going under anesthesia, we numb up the area that we're working on, and do the procedure. They're usually relatively quick procedures, often 5 or 10 minutes to have the surgery done. And there's a lot less other stuff when you're not having to go through anesthesia that's involved with it. And so a lot of patients really appreciate that.
4: You said there's surgeries that are capable for this. Heart surgery would not be one of them. So what are some of the surgeries that you can do this where it's just a local anesthetic?
5: Yeah, so the most common ones would probably be carpal tunnel surgery, which is very common, or trigger finger surgeries, that we do those all the time this way. Another example would be traumatic injuries, so tendon lacerations on fingers or fractures. A lot of times we can do this way. And people are constantly innovating and coming out with more surgeries and more ways to do it this way so that we can offer that option for patients if they want it.
4: Some people may want it this way. What are the benefits of doing this without anesthesia?
5: Yeah, it's probably the biggest benefits. By eliminating the anesthesia, you eliminate all of the preoperative testing that you normally have to go through. So you don't have to go get a physical from your regular doctor. You don't have to do any blood work. You don't have to get heart clearance if you have heart issues or any of those things for it. It's also nice for patients because they come in and have the surgery. They don't have to be fasting, so they can eat and drink during the day. They're not hungry all day. They can take all their normal medicines before the surgery. And anesthesia is very safe, but there is always some risk associated with having it. And so if you can avoid that risk, it's nice. And for a lot of our older patients, they avoid that grogginess after surgery that sometimes they just don't feel like they recover from as well. So it's great for them as well.
4: Do people look you in the eyes during these surgeries?
5: Some of them do. Yeah. And some of them talk the whole time.
4: Oh, wow.
5: And some of them sing. And
4: sure.
5: Some of them look the other way and act like it's not happening.
4: It's another option here at New West Sports Medicine and Orthopedic Surgery with Dr. Paul Nielsen.
6: No is a full sentence.
7: Boundaries and consent can differ greatly from person to person. And it's important to establish those boundaries with the person you're seeing.
8: I think that, especially if you're just starting a relationship, you need to ask every single time.
9: 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And if you're not sure, ask again.
10: Cats or the Auburn Bulldogs, I think it's that sense of community and belonging that is sort of threaded through the fiber of the entire state of Nebraska when you look at how many rural communities there are. And so when we're there, we're not only showcasing the game, but we're telling that story for the entire community. And that's something that I think goes hand in hand with the mission of News Channel Nebraska.
11: Welcome back to News Channel Nebraska. Let's take a look at some other top stories from around the state today. A new facility in Northeast Nebraska bringing together education, innovation, and giving people a chance to work with technology that's shaping today's workforce. Brendan Flood has more.
12: From 3D printers to robots, Northeast Community College has debuted its new state-of-the-art iHub Center, the first facility of its kind in Nebraska.
13: It is a community place where people can learn about science, technology, engineering, and math in a

0: place that they're going to be welcomed and have the opportunity to explore, make mistakes, learn, and grow.
1: The roughly $8 million facility was completed this week and was funded through federal programs along with public and

0: So community members can come in here and do like labeling on mugs and such.
1: Inside, students can learn everything from computer programming and artificial intelligence to robotics and advanced manufacturing.
0: It's a great opportunity for us to partner with not only industry, but also an opportunity for our young generation to come up and have an opportunity to come here and try things out.
1: The hands-on approach of the building is also designed to support Norfolk's growing robotics community. Nucor says they have gone from sponsoring one robotics team to seven, and the iHub gives those teams a place to build and compete. Officials hope it will give students the skills and experience needed for the jobs of the future. In Norfolk, Brendan Flood, News Channel Nebraska.
2: After a successful debut showing last August in Southeast Nebraska, a unique concert production back for year two, this time with two country headliners topping the marquee. Fairbury radio station All Red 99.5 bringing back its last call for summer concert this Saturday at the Jefferson County Fairgrounds. More than 1,000 people packed the Speedway grandstands to see Shenandoah and Jordan Shuck last summer. Now it's last call for summer once again, proof that even small town Nebraska can be home to big time musical showcases.
3: Yeah, I mean, these are our touring Nashville recording artists that have been or are big. It's on a professionally done stage. It's on a professionally done sound system. Everything is done exactly like you'd go to Pinnacle Bank and see it. We're just doing it on a racetrack.
2: The show starts at 7 p.m. this Saturday with 90s country staples Little Texas taking the stage. Then rising star Jake Worthington will follow to cap off the twin bill. Nebraska's new defensive coordinator earning high marks from the Blackshirts so far. You'll hear from them next in sports. You're watching News Channel Nebraska.
4: Through the intense heat, now we have to get through lots of storms. We already got through some overnight last night, as we saw 70 mile an hour winds and hail in the central and eastern parts of the state, and more storms are on the way for the entire state of Nebraska later today. But first things first, as we mentioned, things are starting to cool down there. Humidity is still a concern, although it's not pushing it up into those dangerous heat values with the heat index and whatnot there, but still tack on about another 3 or 4 degrees to what you're seeing right now. 80s for most of the north, 90s for most of the south, and up into the mid to maybe even close to upper 90s once you bring in the humidity into the situation. Tonight, dropping down into the 60s for most of the west, 70s for the east, and here come those storms again, and they could be of the severe variety, particularly in the central and in the east, even a chance of some strong storms out in the panhandle. And as was the case last night, we're talking high winds, maybe 60, 70 miles an hour, and hail as well. Once we get through that, let's start the cool down, and oh, is it a welcome one. 70s and 80s for most of the state, still a little bit of a hot pocket down in the southeast corner with low 90s, but thankfully we won't have to deal with humidity as a concern. That should be clearing out with this next batch of storms tonight. So what you see is what you get temperature-wise. Tomorrow, we will be having a few more showers and storms across the state, but not expecting them to be too strong or severe tomorrow. And then after that, things are going to stay cool, certainly compared to what we saw this past weekend and early this week. 70s and 80s for the most part. Once we get through some rain on Thursday, a nice dry spell for the northeast. Same for the southeast, albeit a little bit warmer, but still 80s and 90s for early August. We will definitely take it. Central also seeing that cool down, 70s and 80s, starts to warm up a bit by next Wednesday into the low 90s. But again, if you were hoping for a lot of precipitation, what we got last night, tonight, and some tomorrow is going to be it for a while. A big dry spell is on the way. Northwest also going to be seeing a big cool down after we get those showers and storms. Stuck in the 80s for about a week, a little bit warmer next Tuesday, and then the rain returns next Wednesday. And the southwest also seeing 70s and 80s all the way through Tuesday and then back up into the low 90s. So once again, muggy today, scattered showers and storms throughout the day into tonight and into tomorrow, and then major cool down, and that's going to last close to, if not at least, a week before things slowly start to warm up early to mid next week. Hang in there, relief is coming.

0: Dan Osborne says he's one of us.
1: But his campaign is about enriching himself.
2: Osborne and his wife funneled campaign money into shady companies they control.
0: Nearly $500,000.
1: Right into Osborne's pockets.
0: Some of that money was raised with Dana Chasen.
2: A man accused of trafficking girls for Jeffrey Epstein.
0: Dan Osborne is gonna change Washington? Give me a break. Dan Osborne's just in it for himself.
2: For himself.
1: Osborne's just in it for himself.
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0: Nebraska's defense struggled to get off the field a year ago, had a lot of issues defending the run. That's why head coach Matt Rhule went out to find a new leader. Jake Bartecki has a Husker football camp update.
1: For the second year in a row, the Husker defense is under new leadership. The man known by many Huskers as the Mad Scientist, defensive coordinator Rob Orich, comes to Nebraska after a stint at San Diego State. And he has the goal of turning the black shirts back into what Husker Nation has always known them to be, violent, physical, and turnover-minded. And many members of the Husker defense saying they've already felt that impact just a few days into camp.
2: He's a good dude. I could say a lot about him. He knows what he's talking about. He's able to, teach defenses pretty well. He's going to get on you, not because he hates you, but because he wants to see the best out of you.
3: What stood out to me the most is, he be having me play a different position. He moved me around the field a lot. I like that. And I like how he, feel me, saying pressure to go get the quarterback. We ain't playing patient this year. We playing fast and physical football out there, violent.
1: Orich says one of the best pieces to fall camp thus far has been the Huskers' willingness to get better one day at a time.
4: One thing I've been really pleased with is we're not always focused on rather the outcome of the play, but our process of playing technique, executing the defense, and really all 11 guys kind of live in that. What can they improve?
1: While many Huskers are still getting used to the new scheme implemented by Orich, players like defensive back Dwayne McDougal played for Orich at SDSU. He says Orich and the defense have already taken on a new team slogan.
5: When we do our meeting, we'd be like, take three. That's our slogan a little bit, because we want three takeaways every practice. Every practice we need three takeaways so it can translate into the season. Every day we've been at least getting two takeaways every practice.

0: So that's a great starting point.
1: The Huskers kick off the season on September 5th right here at Memorial Stadium when they host Ohio. Covering the Huskers, Jake Bartecki, News Channel Nebraska.
2: Staying on the defensive side of the ball, Nebraska's up-and-coming cornerback catching the attention of others around the nation. Donovan Jones, one of the Werfel Trophy watch list representatives. That's an award given to players who excel both in the classroom and on the field. The sophomore defensive back started 11 games as a redshirt freshman, showed his value with 59 tackles, tied a team lead with 5 pass breakups. Jones, only the 5th blackshirt all time to get at least 50 tackles in his first year since freshman eligibility was restored in 1972. And 6 familiar faces being placed into the halls of the Health and Sports Center for their achievements in UNK athletics. Alphabetically speaking, former UNK baseball player Bronson Bosshammer holds school records in doubles and extra base hits. Lyle Clawson coached cross country and track and field in some capacity from 1987 to 1998. Henrik Juul Nielsen was an exchange student who went to Trenton High School, then kicked for the Loper football team, ranking 6th in school history in points. Yahara Salinas was a 1994 graduate who earned 5 All-American honors in her 2 seasons in swimming, held 3 school records for over a quarter century. Nikki Scott, a 2-time All-American for head coach Rick Squires, helping the Lopers host a 2009 regional and reach the Sweet 16. And Jeff Sylvester was a wrestler, earning 4 All-American honors and collecting 119 career wins, 53 of which came by pinfall. This year's induction is set for homecoming weekend at UNK, October 2nd and 3rd. And that's sports for your Wednesday. Stick around. We've got more news and weather on the way next. Thanks for joining us. Have a great day. This is News Channel Nebraska. Well, hello there and good morning. It is Wednesday, August 12th, and you're watching News Channel Nebraska. My name is Eric McKay. Thank you so much for joining us. Coming up for you this hour, the University of Nebraska's leader discussing projected budget growth at a time when state departments are being told to cut back. Hear what he has to say coming up. And a central Nebraska town taking up 2 of the biggest hot button issues in one night. We'll take you there and have much more coming up. But first, multiple rounds of severe storms hitting the state. Michael J. Anthony has the details now in your AccuWeather forecast.
3: Well, it's been a wild Wednesday, and it will continue to be in terms of storms. We had like 70 mile an hour winds and hail overnight in central and northeast Nebraska, and even a little bit out west, and more storms are on the way tonight. Thankfully, what's not on the way is more intense heat. Still muggy, humidity will bring that heat index up a bit, but certainly not oppressive heat levels like what we've seen. 80s and 90s all across the state today, cooler up north, warmer down south, as the case probably should be, but isn't always. Tonight, dropping down into the 60s for most of the north and the west, 70s for most of the east. And as we mentioned, showers and storms tonight. Probably your best possibility for severe weather will be in the central and the east portions of the state, but can't rule out a strong storm in the panhandle as well. And the big cool down begins tomorrow. 70s and 80s for most of the state, still in the 90s down in the southeast.
2: We'll have your full forecast coming up later this hour. First, though, let's take a look at our top headlines today. The University of Nebraska's Board of Regents will meet tomorrow to consider requesting a 4.25% base budget increase over the next 2 years. Tyler Murphy spoke with the university's president about their plans.
4: In my 13th year here now, we have reduced the budget every year for 13 years.
5: A crucial financial vote is on the table Thursday for the University of Nebraska system. The Board of Regents is preparing to ask lawmakers for a 4.25% base budget increase for each of the next 2 fiscal years. NU System President Dr. Jeff Gold says that figure is based on a 4-year rolling average of the Consumer Price Index to help keep pace with rising costs for supplies, workforce, and health care.
4: Because at the same time, our audience has to put gas in their car and buy a dozen eggs, so do we. And you know, the last thing in the world we're ever going to do is sacrifice quality. We're never going to sacrifice safety for our students.
5: Gold says that 4.25% increase matches the upcoming tuition increase. Outside the base budget, regions are also requesting $5 million to restore previous cuts to state biomedical research.
4: We want the legislature to know how we come up with our requests, not just a year, but years and years in advance. We certainly can provide open, transparent information as to what the university needs, what we will do with these dollars, and frankly, what will happen if we don't get it.
5: The Board of Regents meets at 9 a.m. Thursday at Varner Hall in Lincoln. If approved, the proposal will head to lawmakers for consideration during the next legislative session. In Concord, Tyler Murphy, News Channel Nebraska.
2: NioCorp has released an updated feasibility study for its planned mine in southeast Nebraska. This updated study is projecting more than $37 billion in gross revenue. That's $15 billion more than their initial study just 4 years ago. But company officials say the addition of five new rare earth products to the Elk Creek mine's output, including dysprosium and terbium oxides, have helped drive the projected increase. The site was already the largest known source of niobium in the U.S. Meanwhile, company officials say they're making a change to their plans for the local site, no longer planning to connect to the local electrical grid.
6: Our best proposition is an on-site microgrid. So what that means is we'll have a series of small natural gas-fired generators that will power the site both during the construction period and during operations.
2: Executives say they're continuing to work to secure funding through the Export-Import Bank of the U.S. The company said securing that funding would help determine whether any additional money will need to be raised. More news next. You're watching News Channel Nebraska.
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2: Lawmakers in central Nebraska getting an earful from residents angry over their decisions regarding license plate reading cameras. The Valley County Board of Commissioners met yesterday with residents who opposed the county's use of flock cameras. The license plate identifiers were installed when the county sheriff's office was handling local law enforcement in the absence of a police department. But some residents said the cameras are no longer necessary now that a police department's been established. Their remarks got heated. Take a listen.
11: Well, sir, let me point out something to you. You people went ahead and approved this thing without public input. Yeah. Now you want to backpedal. Now you want to backpedal.
12: It was in the minutes of the board.
11: Now you want to backpedal? Oh, now we're concerned about people's constitutional rights?
12: We are not.
11: The man that just walked out the door said, this is. And you're playing do, mister.
2: The discussion comes after the city of Ord made headlines last week by banning the use of flock cameras within city limits. Valley County's board said they've scheduled another public hearing August 24th to further discuss the issue. A central Nebraska town putting new guardrails in place for automated license plate reader cameras. Broken Bow City Council last night unanimously approved an ordinance that would require their approval before any flock camera or similar license plate reader system could be installed within city limits. Officials say the city currently doesn't have any flock cameras or similar technology, and currently they have no plans to purchase any.
10: And what this ordinance would do, it doesn't ban anything, but what it does do is it requires anybody who would want to put these type of cameras in Broken Bow to approach the city council, kind of state their case, and the council and the public will get an opportunity to weigh in on those.
2: The ordinance applies to other government agencies, even private entities, looking to install the technology in Broken Bow. Police there told NCN Flock approached the city years ago about implementing the technology in town, but the city and police department declined. More concerns in Lincoln County over potential rules governing data centers. The County Planning Commission yesterday approved recommendation of updated zoning guidelines for data centers at a meeting in North Platte. The new guidelines would set noise limits, property setback rules, and facility location restrictions for companies that would want to construct data centers in the county. Zoning officials say they believe the proposed regulations and the county's existing conditional use permitting process give residents a strong level of protection.
13: When you use the regulations that are being proposed in coordination with the conditional use permit application, I'm pretty confident that we have most of the protections in there. Now, no regulation is ever 100%. There's always things that we may or may not have thought about in the regulation. And again, regulations are living, breathing documents. So if something doesn't work, we can always change that.
2: That's not enough for some residents who said they don't want data centers in Lincoln County, period. Others raised concerns about how having a center as a neighbor would affect them.
14: I don't think we can stop them, but we can regulate them, and we can keep them in line, and we can keep them responsible for what they do. There's a good chance this thing may be my neighbor. As my neighbor, what do I get? When this thing disrupts my property, my livelihood, the way I do things.
2: In the end, the Lincoln County Commissioners will get the final say. They'll be taking up the recommendations at their next meeting. Voters in York County approved $30,000 in additional funding for their local museum during the May primary. Now, they're being asked to do the exact same thing again in November. The reason? A clerical error. Officials with the York County Historical Society say there was an error in the wording of the May ballot initiative. As a result, Nebraska Secretary of State says they can't access the money until the error gets corrected. The only way to do that is to pass another properly worded ballot initiative this November. In the meantime, museum officials say the need for the money hasn't gone away. The York County Board of Commissioners this week approved a $30,000 line of credit to cover the gap. In the meantime, we're going to see multiple rounds of showers and thunderstorms move across the state the next couple of days. Details next in your AccuWeather forecast. 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
4: Days either. The intense heat seems to be behind us for the most part. Humidity is still a concern, but it's not bringing the heat index up to dangerous levels, just about another 4 or 5 degrees. Otherwise, we'll see 80s and 90s all across the state, cooler up north, warmer down south, but again, add on about 3 or 4 degrees when you factor in the humidity today. It is going to be sticky. We had storms overnight, some of them severe, particularly in the central and in the east, where we saw 70-mile-an-hour winds and also hail overnight as well, and expect more of that tonight for most of the state. We'll be cooling down into the 60s for pretty much the eastern half of Nebraska, 60s for the west, 70s for the east. And as we mentioned, those storms will be rearing their ugly head again tonight with a very good chance for severe weather pretty much all across the state, but your best chances are going to be in the central and in the east, once again with high winds and hail as a major concern. Starts cooling off big time tomorrow, 70s and 80s pretty much for all of the state. Your hot spot's going to be down in the southeast, still low 90s, although the humidity won't be as much of a factor, so you can pretty much count on that being the actual temperature. And more storms tomorrow, albeit not of the severe variety.
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3: Midday in northeast Nebraska, getting a bit of a break. The sun's out pretty nice, as you see the Wayne Skycam there. There were some violent storms that moved through northeast Nebraska earlier this morning. More could be coming later on this evening, getting a bit of a break for now. But last night, well, it was busy around the state. These are the storm reports that have been turned in. All those green dots out west, those are large hailstones, including some reported 4 inches in diameter out west. The blue dots you see in central and eastern Nebraska, those are wind gusts anywhere from 60, 70, even 80 plus mile an hour wind gusts reported in parts of Kippahaw and Cherry counties. There was reports of tree damage in Madison, power outages as well. Quite a bit of storm activity yesterday evening through the overnight hours. Forecasters are saying it could be similar today. In fact, as we get into the early afternoon, storms might already be moving into the panhandle. The effect could be similar to yesterday, where wind is more of the hazard for folks in central and eastern Nebraska. Hail likely to be one of the most common hazards in the western portions of the state. And when we talk timing, these are expected to develop really right after midday, with the hail and the wind hitting the panhandle early this afternoon. Gradually, it'll make its way west. The Sandhills expected to start seeing activity by about 5 o'clock tonight. And then in eastern Nebraska, really won't be till after sundown that you see the best chance for severe weather into the overnight hours, lingering into tomorrow morning. Very similar to what we saw yesterday into today. Hail not so much an issue in eastern Nebraska, forecasters are telling us, but heavy wind gusts could certainly be a part of it overnight tonight. And then more expected tomorrow and Friday, not as severe, but a level one risk in the southern half of the state over the next 2 days. And rain is associated with all of this. Over the next 7 days, we're expecting measurable rainfall in most of the state, including parts of the state that could really use it right now. 3 inches over the next 7 days forecast in Sydney, 2.5 inches in the North Platte area, the Sandhills, 2 inches in parts of eastern Nebraska as well. Over the next 7 days, that's difference making, not going to fix the drought issues, could certainly see more in this part of the panhandle, but certainly not going to turn away any moisture as long as it's not associated with anything that does too much damage. We are going to see things cool down. It was hot yesterday. Hastings Municipal Airport recorded a new high low temperature. The lowest it got yesterday, 76. That broke a record that was set back in 1941. There have been 16 record warm temperatures in Hastings this year alone. It is now August 12th today, and we take a look back at this date in history. We go back to 1908, where a Nebraskan's run to the White House began. Again, William Jennings Bryan accepted the Democratic presidential nomination on this date in Lincoln, launched his final campaign for the White House, gave a 2-hour speech on the north side of the state capitol. Nebraska's had a Republican governor at the time, George Sheldon. He was there, but reports at the time said he, quote, listened without a smile, end quote. It was the third time Bryan was the Democratic nominee, the third time not the charm. He lost to William Howard Taft in the election that year. On this date in 1981, big day for the personal computer, IBM released the company's first PC, the 5150, came with a price tag of $1,565. That's almost $6,000 in today's dollars, all for something that has like 1/1,000th the processing ability of the phone you've got in your pocket right now. Prior to its release, the closest IBM had to a personal computer was this giant behemoth that weighed like 50 pounds and cost $9,000. While we weren't there yet, that was a pretty giant step forward for home computing. And on this date in 1990, a major dino discovery. Susan Hendrickson

0: was in South Dakota, unearthed something that led to a nearly complete Tyrannosaurus Rex skeleton. Hendrickson found fossils sticking out of a cliff face. Turned out that belonged to a T-Rex skeleton that was 90% complete. The T-Rex was nicknamed Sue, after the woman who discovered her. It's been on display in Chicago at the Field Museum now for decades. Not too bad for our neighbors to the north. Hey, we got more news and weather coming your way next. Thank you so much for joining us. Have a great day. You're watching News Channel Nebraska.
1: 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So as a physician here at New West, I get to stay involved in the local sports scene.
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11: Intense heat. Now we have to get through lots of storms. We already got through some overnight last night as we saw 70 mile an hour winds and hail in the central and eastern parts of the state, and more storms are on the way for the entire state of Nebraska later today. But first things first, as we mentioned, things are starting to cool down there. Humidity is still a concern, although it's not pushing it up into those dangerous heat values with the heat index and whatnot there, but still tack on about another 3 or 4 degrees to what you're seeing right now. 80s for most of the north, 90s for most of the south, and up into the mid to maybe even close to upper 90s once you bring in the humidity into the situation. Tonight, dropping down into the 60s for most of the west, 70s for the east, and here come those storms again, and they could be of the severe variety, particularly in the central and in the east, even a chance of some strong storms out in the panhandle. And as was the case last night, we're talking high winds, maybe 60, 70 miles an hour, and hail as well. Once we get through that, let's start the cool down. And oh, is it a welcome one. 70s and 80s for most of the state. Still a little bit of a hot pocket down in the southeast corner with low 90s, but thankfully we won't have to deal with humidity as a concern. That should be clearing out with this next batch of storms tonight. So what you see is what you get temperature wise. Tomorrow we will be having a few more showers and storms across the state, but not expecting them to be too strong or severe tomorrow. And then after that, things are going to stay cool, certainly compared to what we saw this past weekend and early this week. 70s and 80s for the most part. Once we get through some rain on Thursday, a nice dry spell for the northeast. Same for the southeast, albeit a little bit warmer, but still 80s and 90s for early August. We will definitely take it. Central also seeing that cool down, 70s and 80s, starts to warm up a bit by next Wednesday into the low 90s. But again, if you were hoping for a lot of precipitation, what we got last night, tonight, and some tomorrow is going to be it for a while. A big dry spell is on the way. Northwest also going to be seeing a big cool down after we get those showers and storms stuck in the 80s for about a week, a little bit warmer next Tuesday, and then the rain returns next Wednesday. And the southwest also seeing 70s and 80s all the way through Tuesday and then back up into the low 90s. So once again, muggy today, scattered showers and storms throughout the day into tonight and into tomorrow, and then major cool down, and that's going to last close to, if not at least a week, before things slowly start to warm up early to mid next week. Hang in there, relief is coming.
0: Optimism that an agreement to reopen the Strait of Hormuz will soon be reached appears to be dimming, and it comes as we learn stunning information that President Trump secretly switched planes last month amid security concerns involving Iran. Maddie Gannon has the details from the White House.
12: Uncertainty is mounting Tuesday on the prospects of a deal over the Strait of Hormuz as both the U.S. and Iran place conditions on any potential future agreement. President Donald Trump now says he will demand compensation from Iran for all of those killed and wounded by the country in past unspecified conflicts. He said he told his team to make this a firm condition in any potential future agreements. And it directly follows Iran over the weekend issuing a fresh list of demands it says it wants from the U.S. in order for the Strait of Hormuz to be fully reopened, including compensation for war damages. This all is fueling new questions about the future of the Strait, as Trump is now insisting that it's actually open. Trump acknowledged to reporters Monday that Iran can cause, quote, trouble in the waterway, but he insisted that the Strait is actually controlled by the U.S. Navy. That's despite shipping data from marine traffic showing that the number of vessels transiting the Strait over the last 2 days is still significantly less than from before the war. And this all comes as we are learning about a plan carried out by the U.S. last month to secretly transfer Trump to a different plane to transport him from the NATO summit in Turkey in the face of threats from Iran. CNN has confirmed reporting from the Washington Post that a catering truck was used to covertly move the president from a plane he was seen boarding on camera to a military plane to fly from Turkey to the U.K. without the public knowing. At the White House, I'm Maddie Gannon.
0: Three people, including two children, are recovering from injuries suffered in a crash in northeast Nebraska. The Platte County Sheriff's Office says it happened yesterday afternoon on Highway 81, about 4 miles south of Humphrey. Authorities say 37-year-old Omar Barbosa was driving a pickup truck south when he hit the back of a flatbed semi. The pickup went into the ditch, then a cornfield, before rolling onto the top of the roof. Authorities say no one in the pickup was wearing a seatbelt. Despite that, all three taken to a Columbus hospital with what were called minor injuries. Barbosa was also cited with multiple driving infractions. One person was taken to the hospital as a precaution after a car and RV collided. Authorities say the crash happened at an intersection in Sydney. The car took on considerable damage to the front end on the hood and passenger side wheel well. The Sydney authorities reminding drivers in the city to be cautious because many intersections there don't have any stop signs, stop lights, or yield signs. A train fire halted traffic on the tracks and on several county roads for hours yesterday in the Panhandle. First responders were called to the tracks a few miles east of Potter. The second engine had caught fire, disabling the train. Firefighters say they were able to get the flames out about 40 minutes after they got the call.
13: The motor had blown up and it was an oil fire, and the best way to contain it was with our all-purpose fire extinguishers.
0: The tracks were closed off to all Union Pacific traffic for several hours until an engineer was able to get there and give clearance for the train to be moved. Three county roads were also impassable because they were blocked.

0: by the train of cars. The race for survivors continues after a devastating earthquake in Colombia. The latest next. First, Michael J. Anthony in your AccuWeather forecast.
1: Well, it's been a wild Wednesday, and it will continue to be in terms of storms. We had like 70 mile an hour winds and hail overnight in central and northeast Nebraska, and even a little bit out west, and more storms are on the way tonight. Thankfully, what's not on the way is more intense heat. Still muggy, humidity will bring that heat index up a bit, but certainly not oppressive heat levels like what we've seen. 80s and 90s all across the state today, cooler up north, warmer down south, as the case probably should be, but isn't always. Tonight dropping down into the 60s for most of the north and the west, 70s for most of the east. And as we mentioned, showers and storms tonight. Probably your best possibility for severe weather will be in the central and the east portions of the state, but can't rule out a strong storm in the panhandle as well. And the big cool down begins tomorrow. 70s and 80s for most of the state, still in the 90s down in the southeast.
0: Crews are racing to find survivors amid the rubble from the magnitude 7.4 earthquake that struck western Colombia Monday. More than 200 have been killed. Reed Binion has the latest.
2: Colombia's president on Tuesday touring areas devastated by the massive earthquake that rocked the country Monday, the government declaring a national disaster as the nation's army deploys forces to the most gravely devastated areas. Some areas hard to reach, including near the quake's epicenter, have yet to receive help, according to one indigenous leader. A United Nations official says distribution of food is critical in the coming days. World leaders are offering assistance, and so are aid groups.
3: We've already deployed a team. They're already on the ground. The devastation is vast, and it covers a large geographical area.
2: Volunteers in the U.S. also doing what they can to help.
4: Just trying to help out, you know, whoever might need it.
2: Those relief efforts coming amid ongoing rescue efforts. Emergency responders racing to find people still buried under the rubble. Volunteers aiding in the daunting task of locating survivors. Video shows the moment an infant was pulled from the wreckage of an apartment building. One of the rescuers said he and several other civilians helped save the child after he heard someone under the rubble calling for help. The assistance from volunteers coming as first responders need all the help they can get amid the massive rescue effort. Crews also utilizing specialized search and rescue dogs that Colombian police say are playing a key role. I'm Reed Binion reporting.
0: A human trafficking operation in Kearney has led to the arrest of a northeast Nebraska man. 36-year-old Evan McIntyre of Primrose charged with solicitation of prostitution and possession of a controlled substance. The state patrol says McIntyre traveled to Kearney over the weekend after communicating with an undercover officer online about paying for sex. Investigators said he agreed to pay $150 for sexual acts before he was arrested at a hotel. Court records say troopers also found meth, drug paraphernalia, and bondage equipment during a search. McIntyre is still in the Buffalo County Jail on a $15,000 bond. A man from Rushville facing charges in South Dakota after authorities say he pointed a rifle at someone. Police in Rapid City say they were called for a report of an assault with a weapon over the weekend. 21-year-old Kendrell Cavaez was inside a vehicle when he pointed a rifle at someone else in that vehicle. Authorities say when they tried to stop the vehicle, Cavaez tried to flee on foot. Authorities say they found an AR-15 style rifle in the vehicle and Cavaez was arrested. A southeast Nebraska man's been sentenced to prison after his conviction for sexual child abuse material. Francis Tyson, given 14 to 16 years for two felony convictions. Investigators say Tyson solicited and received nude images from a teenaged girl. Court records indicate Tyson previously lived in Gordon, had just recently moved to Syracuse. He was initially charged with three felonies before reaching a plea agreement. Ahead of the November election, U.S. Senator Pete Ricketts made a stop in Norfolk yesterday for his Norfolk Victory event. Nebraska's junior senator met with dozens of supporters and answered

0: questions about his reelection campaign and work in Washington. During the event, Ricketts addressed some of the issues he says Nebraskans are asking about, including election integrity, voter ID, and the cost of living. He also discussed legislation he's introduced in Congress, like the Carly Rae Wood Act and a proposal to prevent members of Congress from trading individual stocks. Ricketts also weighed in on his vote to confirm Todd Blanche as U.S. Attorney General.
1: I decided to vote to support Todd Blanche. I think he's qualified to do the job as the Attorney General. Some of my colleagues wanted some further assurances with regard to the weaponization fund, which I'm glad the administration has taken.
0: Ricketts also said he hopes the Senate can pass a farm bill ahead of the current extension, which runs through September 30th. Leaders in the panhandle once again discussing affordable housing. The Western Housing Roadshow is a series of community talks bouncing from town to town. The group Six Regions, One Nebraska is hosting the events to spur these conversations. At times, organizers say it can feel similar to the chicken or the egg. Do jobs spur growth and people to move to a town? Or does affordable housing bring people to a community where they'll then seek work?
2: We've created a lot of tools and resources to help create an environment to move housing forward in communities. And so if communities come together and identify some of these resources and tools to utilize them, we have given them a great place to start to try and tackle housing challenges in their communities.
0: The latest series of meetings were held in Chadron, Bridgeport, and Kimball. We're expecting more significant storms over the next couple of days. Details next in your AccuWeather forecast. This is News Channel Nebraska.
3: But thankfully not the hottest of hump days either. The intense heat seems to be behind us for the most part. Humidity is still a concern, but it's not bringing the heat index up to dangerous levels, just about another 4 or 5 degrees. Otherwise, we'll see 80s and 90s all across the state, cooler up north, warmer down south, but again, add on about 3 or 4 degrees when you factor in the humidity today. It is going to be sticky. We had storms overnight, some of them severe, particularly in the central and in the east, where we saw 70-mile-an-hour winds and also hail overnight as well, and expect more of that tonight for most of the state. We'll be cooling down into the 60s for pretty much the eastern half of Nebraska, 60s for the west, 70s for the east. And as we mentioned, those storms will be rearing their ugly head again tonight with a very good chance for severe weather pretty much all across the state, but your best chances are going to be in the central and in the east once again with high winds and hail as a major concern. Starts cooling off big time tomorrow, 70s and 80s pretty much for all of the state. Your hot spot's going to be down in the southeast, still low 90s, although the humidity won't be as much of a factor, so you can pretty much count on that being the actual temperature. And more storms tomorrow, albeit not of the severe variety.
4: This message.
5: Dan Osborne says he's one of us,
6: but his campaign is about enriching himself.
7: Osborne and his wife funnel campaign money into shady companies they control.
5: Nearly $500,000
6: right into Osborne's pockets.
5: Some of that money was raised with Dana Chasen,
7: a man accused of trafficking girls for Jeffrey Epstein.
5: Dan Osborne is gonna change Washington? 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Dan Osborne's just in it for himself.
7: For himself.
6: Osborne's just in it for himself.
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14: 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I served alongside of some of the finest people this country has ever known.
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16: I stood shoulder to shoulder with men and women who believed in something bigger than themselves. The same spirit has carried America through 250 years of freedom and sacrifice.
17: We thank our veterans for protecting the land that feeds our nation.
18: It's the sound of tractors at sunrise and kids learning and growing in our classrooms. We're grateful for the men and women who defended it all.
19: Scan QR codes on Spirit of Nebraska posters for a chance to win a $100 ethanol gas card and vote for Best Of. Then send us a photo of something picturesque or historic from a Spirit of Nebraska community for a chance to win a 250th anniversary t-shirt.
20: Retention of cattle, but there's some drought concerns. So how does this all weigh into the marketplace and the future of the industry? I'm Susan Littlefield with the American Ag Network. We get that discussion with Brad Coima over at KKV Trading in Sioux Center, Iowa.
21: So I make some of these comments on your show, and I find out it's weird how polarizing these comments that I make are. I'm sorry. I mean, I've got some customers in the panhandle of Nebraska. I know, I hear how bad it is. I background some cattle out there. So, I mean, yeah, it sucks if that's what's going on in your part of the world. However, the cattle inventory report said 103%. Now, do I think the USDA is infallible? No, I'm the same guy that one time said they couldn't count their own fingers, right? And then I got sent to the principal's office for that. To me, you know, I've talked about the beef on dairy thing, and I think everybody's sick of hearing about it, but there are areas that it has rained, okay? And there are areas that have the ability to... I talked to a guy 25 minutes ago, okay? He's got 3,000 heifers he's retaining and not on a blade of grass, all dry lotted. No, yeah, no. Is that going to work? I don't know. I'm a commodity broker. I'm not a cowboy. Okay. I'm just saying, okay. It seems to me like there's something here we got to remember that usually drives the bus, and that's fear and greed. And if this guy hasn't been financially incentivized to hold a heifer now, then it's never going to happen then. Okay. I mean, The kind of profits that are out there, I got to think that there's enough entrepreneurial young bucks that got a little drive that are going to say, I'm going to try to save a few extra heifers. Now, is that an end all? No, I'm just trying to identify for most of these people, don't do 2015 again.
20: I'm Susan Littlefield.
0: News Channel Nebraska. Let's take a look at some other top stories from around the state today. A new facility in Northeast Nebraska bringing together education, innovation, and giving people a chance to work with technology that's shaping today's workforce. Brendan Flood has more.
22: From 3D printers to robots, Northeast Community College has debuted its new state-of-the-art iHub Center, the first facility of its kind in Nebraska.
23: It is a community place where people can learn about science, technology, engineering, and math in a place that they're going to be welcomed and have the opportunity to explore, make mistakes, learn, and grow.
22: The roughly $8 million facility was completed this week and was funded through federal programs along with public and private donations.
24: Everything. Like I was just talking about 3D printers, engravers. We have some CNCs that are going to be coming in as well, welders, all the carpentry equipment that you can think of. Behind us, we have some mills and lathes as well, robotics, and the list just goes on and on.
22: And it's not just for Northeast students.
24: I think this is another great example of opportunities for the community to partner as well. We have laser engravers as well, so you can see they're actually working on it now. So community members can come in here and do like labeling on mugs and such.
22: Inside, students can learn everything from computer programming and artificial intelligence to robotics and advanced manufacturing.
24: It's a great opportunity for us to partner with not only industry, but also an opportunity for our young generation to come up and have an opportunity to come here and try things out.
22: The hands-on approach of the building is also designed to support Norfolk's growing robotics community. Nucor says they have gone from sponsoring one robotics team to seven, and the iHub gives those teams a place to build and compete. Officials hope it will give students the skills and experience needed for the jobs of the future. In Norfolk, Brendan Flood, News Channel Nebraska.
0: After a successful debut showing last August in Southeast Nebraska, a unique concert production back for year two, this time with two country headliners topping the marquee. Fairbury radio station All Red 99.5 bringing back its last call for summer concert this Saturday at the Jefferson County Fairgrounds. More than 1,000 people packed the Speedway

0: Nebraska's new defensive coordinator earning high marks from the Blackshirts so far. You'll hear from them next in sports. 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
1: Intense heat. Now we have to get through lots of storms. We already got through some overnight last night as we saw 70 mile an hour winds and hail in the central and eastern parts of the state, and more storms are on the way for the entire state of Nebraska later today. But first things first, as we mentioned, things are starting to cool down there. Humidity is still a concern, although it's not pushing it up into those dangerous heat values with the heat index and whatnot there, but still tack on about another 3 or 4 degrees to what you're seeing right now. 80s for most of the north, 90s for most of the south, and up into the mid to maybe even close to upper 90s once you bring in the humidity into the situation. Tonight, dropping down into the 60s for most of the west, 70s for the east, and here come those storms again, and they could be of the severe variety, particularly in the central and in the east, even a chance of some strong storms down in the panhandle. And as was the case last night, we're talking high winds, maybe 60, 70 miles an hour, and hail as well. Once we get through that, let's start the cool down, and oh, is it a welcome one. 70s and 80s for most of the state, still a little bit of a hot pocket down in the southeast corner with low 90s, but thankfully we won't have to deal with humidity as a concern. That should be clearing out with this next batch of storms tonight. So what you see is what you get temperature-wise. Tomorrow, we will be having a few more showers and storms across the state, but not expecting them to be too strong or severe tomorrow. And then after that, things are going to stay cool, certainly compared to what we saw this past weekend and early this week. 70s and 80s for the most part. Once we get through some rain on Thursday, a nice dry spell for the northeast. Same for the southeast, albeit a little bit warmer, but still 80s and 90s for early August. We will definitely take it. Central also seeing that cool down, 70s and 80s, starts to warm up a bit by next Wednesday into the low 90s. But again, if you were hoping for a lot of precipitation, what we got last night, tonight, and some tomorrow is going to be it for a while. A big dry spell is on the way. Northwest also going to be seeing a big cool down after we get those showers and storms. Stuck in the 80s for about a week, a little bit warmer next Tuesday, and then the rain returns next Wednesday. And the southwest also seeing 70s and 80s all the way through Tuesday and then back up into the low 90s. So once again, muggy today, scattered showers and storms throughout the day into tonight and into tomorrow, and then major cool down, and that's going to last close to, if not at least, a week before things slowly start to warm up early to mid next week. Hang in there, relief is coming.
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4: I had gotten into a skateboarding accident and had gotten some treatment down where I'm from in Omaha. And after surgery that had failed, I was recommended to this hospital, this place, and Dr. Mike, because I was told that this was a very rare type of injury and not a procedure that happens very often. He had harvested some bone from my knee and had applied it to my scaphoid. Everybody here has been very helpful. They brought me a long way from where I was at, which was not being able to move my hand as much as I can now. They're just very attentive and felt nice to

0: 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I'd say just make the trip out and come experience it for yourself. And once you come to experience this place, I think you'll agree that it's a good place.
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3: In Nebraska, the weather is always changing. Sunny skies can give way to thunderstorms, gusty winds, heavy rain, hail, or extreme heat. 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

0: Jake Bartecki has a Husker football camp update.
1: For the second year in a row, the Husker defense is under new leadership. The man known by many Huskers as the Mad Scientist, defensive coordinator Rob Orich, comes to Nebraska after a stint at San Diego State. He has the goal of turning the black shirts back into what Husker Nation has always known them to be, violent, physical, and turnover-minded. And many members of the Husker defense saying they've already felt that impact just a few days into camp.
2: He's a good dude. Like, I mean, I could say a lot about him. Like, he knows what he's talking about. He's able to, you know, teach defenses pretty well. Like, he's going to get on you, not because he hates you, but because he wants to see the best out of you.
3: What stood out to me the most is, like, he be having me play a different position. Like, he moved me around the field a lot. I like that. And I like how he, like, feel me, saying pressure to go get the quarterback. We ain't playing patient this year. We playing fast and physical football out there, violent.
1: Orich says one of the best pieces to fall camp thus far has been the Huskers' willingness to get better one day at a time.
4: One thing I've been really pleased with is we're not always focused on rather the outcome of the play, but our process of playing technique, executing the defense, and really all 11 guys kind of live in that. What can they improve?
1: While many Huskers are still getting used to the new scheme implemented by Orich, players like defensive back Dwayne McDougal played for Orich at SDSU. He says Orich and the defense have already taken on a new team slogan.
5: When we do our meeting, we'd be like, take three. Like, that's our, like, slogan a little bit, because we want three takeaways every practice. Every practice, we need three takeaways so it can translate into the season. Every day, we've been at least getting two takeaways every practice, so that's a great starting point.
1: The Huskers kick off the season on September 5th right here at Memorial Stadium when they host Ohio. Covering the Huskers, Jake Bartecki, News Channel Nebraska.
0: Staying on the defensive side of the ball, Nebraska's up-and-coming cornerback catching the attention of others around the nation. Donovan Jones, one of the Werfel Trophy watch list representatives. That's an award given to players who excel both in the classroom and on the field. The sophomore defensive back started 11 games as a redshirt freshman, showed his value with 59 tackles, tied a team lead with 5 pass breakups. Jones, only the 5th blackshirt all time to get at least 50 tackles in his first year since freshman eligibility was restored in 1972. And 6 familiar faces being placed into the halls of the Health and Sports Center for their achievements in UNK athletics. Alphabetically speaking, former UNK baseball player Bronson Bosshammer holds school records in doubles and extra base hits. Lyle Clawson coached cross country and track and field in some capacity from 1987 to 1998. Henrik Juul Nielsen was an exchange student who went to Trenton High School, then kicked for the Loper football team, ranking 6th in school history in points. Yahara Salinas was a 1994 graduate who earned 5 All-American honors in her 2 seasons in swimming, held 3 school records for over a quarter century. Nikki Scott, a 2-time All-American for head coach Rick Squires, helping the Lopers host a 2009 regional and reach the Sweet 16. And Jeff Sylvester was a wrestler, earning 4 All-American honors and collecting 119 career wins, 53 of which came by pinfall. This year's induction is set for homecoming weekend at UNK, October 2nd and 3rd. And that's sports for your Wednesday. Stick around. We've got more news and weather on the way next. Thanks for joining us. Have a great day. This is News Channel Nebraska.
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0: Well, hello there. It is Wednesday, August 12th, and you're watching News Channel Nebraska. My name is Eric McKay. Thank you so much for joining us. Hope your day is going well so far. Coming up for you this hour, tempers flaring at multiple meetings across central Nebraska. Citizens and lawmakers discussing flock cameras, data centers, and more. We've got details on the way. And voters in southeast Nebraska approved funding for a local museum this past May. Now they're being asked to do the exact same thing again in November. We'll tell you why and have much more coming up. But first, multiple rounds of severe storms expected to move through the state this afternoon and evening. Michael J. Anthony has the details now in your AccuWeather forecast.
7: Well, it's been a wild Wednesday, and it will continue to be in terms of storms. We had like 70 mile an hour winds and hail overnight in central and northeast Nebraska, and even a little bit out west, and more storms are on the way tonight. Thankfully, what's not on the way is more intense heat. Still muggy, humidity will bring that heat index up a bit, but certainly not oppressive heat levels like what we've seen. 80s and 90s all across the state today, cooler up north, warmer down south, as the case probably should be, but isn't always. Tonight dropping down into the 60s for most of the north and the west, 70s for most of the east. And as we mentioned, showers and storms tonight. Probably your best possibility for severe weather will be in the central and the east portions of the state, but can't rule out a strong storm in the panhandle as well. And the big cool down begins tomorrow. 70s and 80s for most of the state, still in the 90s down in the southeast.
0: We'll have your full forecast coming up later this hour. First, though, let's take a look at our top headlines today. Lawmakers in central Nebraska getting an earful from residents angry over their decisions regarding license plate reading cameras. The Valley County Board of Commissioners met yesterday with residents who opposed the county's use of flock cameras. The license plate identifiers were installed when the county sheriff's office was handling local law enforcement in the absence of a police department. But some residents said the cameras are no longer necessary now that a police department's been established. Their remarks got heated. Take a listen.
8: Well, sir, let me point out something to you. You people went ahead and approved this thing without public input. Now you want to backpedal. Now you want to backpedal.
9: It was in the minutes of the board.
8: Now you want to backpedal. Oh, now we're concerned about people's constitutional rights.
9: We are not.
8: The man that just walked out the door said, "This is," and you're playing too, Mister.
0: The discussion comes after the city of Ord made headlines last week by banning the use of flock cameras within city limits. Valley County's board said they've scheduled another public hearing August 24th to further discuss the issue. A central Nebraska town putting new guardrails in place for automated license plate reader cameras. Broken Bow City Council last night unanimously approved an ordinance that would require their approval before any flock camera or similar license plate reader system could be installed within city limits. Officials say the city currently doesn't have any flock cameras or similar technology, and currently they have no plans to purchase any.
10: And what this ordinance would do, it doesn't ban anything, but what it does do is it requires anybody who would want to put these type of cameras in Broken Bow to approach the city council, kind of state their case, and the council and the public will get an opportunity to weigh in on those.
0: The ordinance applies to other government agencies, even private entities, looking to install the technology in Broken Bow. Police there told NCN Flock approached the city years ago about implementing the technology in town, but the city and police department declined. More concerns in Lincoln County over potential rules governing data centers. The County Planning Commission yesterday approved recommendation of updated zoning guidelines for data centers at a meeting in North Platte. The new guidelines

0: would set noise limits, property setback rules, and facility location restrictions for companies that would want to construct data centers in the county. Zoning officials say they believe the proposed regulations and the county's existing conditional use permitting process give residents a strong level of protection.
1: When you use the regulations that are being proposed in coordination with the conditional use permit application, I'm pretty confident that we have most of the protections in there. Now, no regulation is ever 100%. There's always things that we may or may not have thought about in the regulation. And again, regulations are living, breathing documents. So if something doesn't work, we can always change that.
0: That's not enough for some residents who said they don't want data centers in Lincoln County, period. Others raised concerns about how having a center as a neighbor would affect them.
2: I don't think we can stop them, but we can regulate them, and we can keep them in line, and we can keep them responsible for what they do. There's a good chance this thing may be my neighbor. As my neighbor, what do I get? When this thing disrupts my property, my livelihood, the way I do things.
0: In the end, the Lincoln County Commissioners will get the final say. They'll be taking up the recommendations at their next meeting. Voters in York County approved $30,000 in additional funding for their local museum during the May primary. Now, they're being asked to do the exact same thing again in November. The reason? A clerical error. Officials with the York County Historical Society say there was an error in the wording of the May ballot initiative. As a result, Nebraska Secretary of State says they can't access the money until the error gets corrected. The only way to do that is to pass another properly worded ballot initiative this November. In the meantime, museum officials say the need for the money hasn't gone away. The York County Board of Commissioners this week approved a $30,000 line of credit to cover the gap. In the meantime, more news next. You're watching News Channel Nebraska.
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0: The water's back on at the state pen. Nebraska corrections officials said in an update this morning, water's been restored for inmates and staff at the Nebraska State Penitentiary in Lincoln. It had been off since Friday after the second leak in as many days cut off water to over 700 inmates. The repair efforts were complicated when a contractor struck a gas line Monday evening, forcing the evacuation of about 300 inmates. DCS says both leaks have since been repaired. As students prepare to head back to school, federal drug enforcement agents are warning parents about a hidden threat on teenagers' smartphones. The U.S. Drug Enforcement Administration's Omaha office said in a statement that drug traffickers are increasingly using social media platforms to market deadly drugs through public posts and disappearing stories. They say dealers will often use specific code words and emojis to connect with prospective buyers.

0: then shift to encrypted apps like WhatsApp, Signal, or Telegram. The warning comes as fentanyl trends shift in the region. Across the five-state DEA Omaha Field Division, agents say they seized more than 67,000 fentanyl pills in the first 7 months of this year. But fentanyl powder seizures are up 87% year over year. The DEA has released a series of videos on their YouTube page called Hidden on Your Kid's Phone to help parents spot red flags. Nebraska's Democratic candidate for Attorney General made a campaign stop in Norfolk yesterday. Jocelyn Brasher said her conversations with residents have centered on four key priorities: consumer protection, strengthening public safety, respecting Nebraska voters, and restoring public trust back into the office.
1: I will make the AG's office, Nebraska's independent watchdog, to use our consumer protection laws, our antitrust laws, to make life more affordable.
0: Brasher also outlined plans for a task force focused on combating online crimes against children and criticized current office leadership over what she calls transparency issues.
1: Kids go from meeting online to meeting in person, that we need to take this very seriously. We need to be proactive. So I have said that on day one, I will implement a task force to combat online crimes against children. When voters show up at the ballot box, they expect their vote to matter. And what our Attorney General is doing is he is fighting election results that he does not agree with, whether that is on a personal level or a political level.
0: She says her ultimate goal is to return the office to its core role as the people's lawyer, something she argues has been lost under current Attorney General Mike Hilgers. We're going to see multiple rounds of showers and thunderstorms move across the state the next couple of days. Details next in your AccuWeather forecast. 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
10: Not the hottest of hump days either. The intense heat seems to be behind us for the most part. Humidity is still a concern, but it's not bringing the heat index up to dangerous levels, just about another 4 or 5 degrees. Otherwise, we'll see 80s and 90s all across the state, cooler up north, warmer down south, but again, add on about 3 or 4 degrees.

0: When you factor in the humidity today, it is going to be sticky. We had storms overnight, some of them severe, particularly in the central and in the east, where we saw 70-mile-an-hour winds and also hail overnight as well, and expect more of that tonight for most of the state. We'll be cooling down into the 60s for pretty much the eastern half of Nebraska, 60s for the west, 70s for the east. And as we mentioned, those storms will be rearing their ugly head again tonight with a very good chance for severe weather pretty much all across the state, but your best chances are going to be in the central and in the east once again with high winds and hail as a major concern. Starts cooling off big time tomorrow, 70s and 80s pretty much for all of the state. Your hot spot's going to be down in the southeast, still low 90s, although the humidity won't be as much of a factor, so you can pretty much count on that being the actual temperature. And more storms tomorrow, albeit not of the severe variety.
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4: A record that was set back in 1941. There have been 16 record warm temperatures in Hastings this year alone. It is now August 12th today, and we take a look back at this date in history. We go back to 1908, where a Nebraskan's run to the White House began. Again, William Jennings Bryan accepted the Democratic presidential nomination on this date in Lincoln, launched his final campaign for the White House, gave a two-hour speech on the north side of the state capitol. Nebraska's had a Republican governor at the time, George Sheldon. He was there, but reports at the time said he, quote, listened without a smile, end quote. It was the third time Bryan was the Democratic nominee, the third time not the charm. He lost to William Howard Taft in the election that year. On this date in 1981, big day for the personal computer, IBM. Released the company's first PC, the 5150, came with a price tag of $1,565. That's almost $6,000 in today's dollars, all for something that has like 1/1,000th the processing ability of the phone you've got in your pocket right now. Prior to its release, the closest IBM had to a personal computer was this giant behemoth that weighed like 50 pounds and cost $9,000. While we weren't there yet, that was a pretty giant step forward for home computing. And on this date in 1990, a major dino discovery. Susan Hendrickson was in South Dakota, unearthed something that led to a nearly complete Tyrannosaurus Rex skeleton. Hendrickson found fossils sticking out of a cliff face. Turned out that belonged to a T-Rex skeleton that was 90% complete. The T-Rex was nicknamed Sue, after the woman who discovered her. It's been on display in Chicago at the Field Museum now for decades. Not too bad for our neighbors to the north. Hey, we got more news and weather coming your way next. Thank you so much for joining us. Have a great day. You're watching News Channel Nebraska.
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2: Well, we got through the intense heat. Now we have to get through lots of storms. We already got through some overnight last night as we saw 70-mile-an-hour winds and hail in the central and eastern parts of the state. And more storms are on the way for the entire state of Nebraska later today. But first things first, as we mentioned, things are starting to cool down there. Humidity is still a concern, although it's not pushing it up into those dangerous heat values with the heat index and whatnot there. But still tack on about another 3 or 4 degrees to what you're seeing right now. 80s for most of the north, 90s for most of the south, and up into the mid to maybe even close to upper 90s once you bring in the humidity into the situation. Tonight, dropping down into the 60s for most of the west, 70s for the east, and here come those storms again, and they could be of the severe variety, particularly in the central and in the east, even a chance of some strong storms out in the panhandle. And as was the case last night, we're talking high winds, maybe 60, 70 miles an hour, and hail as well. Once we get through that, let's start the cool down, and oh, is it a welcome one. 70s and 80s for most of the state. Still a little bit of a hot pocket down in the southeast corner with low 90s, but thankfully we won't have to deal with humidity as a concern. That should be clearing out with this next batch of storms tonight. So what you see is what you get temperature-wise tomorrow. We will be having a few more showers and storms across the state, but not expecting them to be too strong or severe tomorrow. And then after that, things are going to stay cool, certainly compared to what we saw this past weekend and early this week. 70s and 80s for the most part, once we get through some rain on Thursday, a nice dry spell for the northeast. Same for the southeast, albeit a little bit warmer, but still 80s and 90s for early August. We will definitely take it. Central also seeing that cool down, 70s and 80s, starts to warm up a bit by next Wednesday into the low 90s. But again, if you were hoping for a lot of precipitation, what we got to last night, tonight, and some tomorrow is going to be it for a while. A big dry spell is on the way. Northwest also going to be seeing a big cool down after we get those showers and storms stuck in the 80s for about a week, a little bit warmer next Tuesday, and then the rain returns next Wednesday. And the Southwest also seeing 70s and 80s all the way through Tuesday and then back up into the low 90s. So once again, muggy today, scattered showers and storms throughout the day into tonight and into tomorrow, and then major cool down, and that's going to last close to, if not at least, a week before things slowly start to warm up early to mid next week. Hang in there, relief is coming.
3: We've seen waves of severe storms in northern Nebraska overnight, reports of almost softball-sized hail in the panhandle, and wind gusts over 80 miles an hour in Cherry and Kippewa counties. That's part of multiple rounds of storms pounding the same areas across the Midwest. Sherelle Hubbard has more.
4: Some Ohioans began cleanup efforts Tuesday afternoon after damaging winds tore through their neighborhood.
5: Huge winds. Branches obviously flying, snapping and falling. Kept hearing lots of popping.
4: But their efforts may be premature. A long-lasting line of storms is expected to continue to pound the region.
6: We have got storm after storm after storm lining up one after another.
4: In this video from the Ohio Department of Transportation, one vehicle can be seen on Interstate 71 being blown over by powerful winds as other cars halt to a stop as the storm passes by. Hurricane force wind gusts over 90 miles per hour were captured in parts of Chicago, and Columbus, Ohio experienced gusts over 80 miles an hour as storms tore through those areas. And

0: Weather experts clocked a storm known as a derecho from northeast Iowa to northern Indiana. Many of the same areas seeing intense storms are also at risk for flooding, with forecasters predicting more extreme rainfall over the next several days. Around 200 people in Perry County, Ohio, were forced from their homes after floodwaters rose Tuesday. The state's governor is warning others that the worst may not be over and to remain vigilant.
1: We all do stupid things and we all make mistakes. This is not the time to do that.
0: Other powerful storms hit the central Appalachians, knocking out power to hundreds of thousands as the region faces a serious multi-day flash flooding threat. I'm Sherelle Hubbard reporting.
2: President Donald Trump dealt another legal setback in his efforts to reshape election rules. Yesterday, a court found that his March 26 mail ballot executive order violated the Constitution. Trump had directed states to add automated ballot tracking barcodes to their envelopes and give the Postal Service lists of voters who should get mail ballots. The preliminary injunction yesterday, though, halts any effort by the agency to carry out those directives. The judge had previously blocked the administration from implementing key parts of the executive order in just 23 states that had challenged it. This latest decision comes in a separate lawsuit filed by voter advocacy groups. This new move blocks the Postal Service directives nationwide. It's good news and not so good news in the latest inflation report. First, the good news. The Bureau of Labor Statistics reports inflation cooled to an annual rate of 3.4% last month. It's the second month in a row the inflation rate has slowed following a three-year high earlier in the year. Experts say you can thank stabilizing gas prices for July's reduction. The not-so-good news, the inflation rate's still well above the Fed's target of 2%. It's also not enough relief for most Americans, who only saw an average salary increase of 3.2%. That means they're still dealing with de facto pay cuts. The University of Nebraska's Board of Regents will meet tomorrow to consider requesting a 4.25% base budget increase over the next 2 years. Tyler Murphy spoke with the university's president about their plans.
3: In my 13th year here now, we have reduced the budget every year for 13 years.
4: A crucial financial vote is on the table Thursday for the University of Nebraska system. The Board of Regents is preparing to ask lawmakers for a 4.25% base budget increase for each of the next two fiscal years. NU System President Dr. Jeff Gold says that figure is based on a four-year rolling average of the Consumer Price Index to help keep pace with rising costs for supplies, workforce, and health care.
3: Because at the same time, our audience has to put gas in their car and buy a dozen eggs, so do we. And you know, the last thing in the world we're ever going to do is sacrifice quality. We're never going to sacrifice safety for our students.
4: Gold says that 4.25% increase matches the upcoming tuition increase. Outside the base budget, regents are also requesting $5 million to restore previous cuts to state biomedical research.
3: We want the legislature to know how we come up with our requests, not just a year, but years and years in advance. We certainly can provide open, transparent information as to what the university needs, what we will do with these dollars, and frankly, what will happen if we don't get it.
4: The Board of Regents meets at 9 a.m. Thursday at Varner Hall in Lincoln. If approved, the proposal will head to lawmakers for consideration during the next legislative session. In Concord, Tyler Murphy, News Channel Nebraska.
2: The race for survivors continues after a devastating earthquake in Columbia. The latest next. First, Michael J. Anthony in your AccuWeather forecast.
5: Well, it's been a wild Wednesday, and it will continue to be in terms of storms. We had like 70-mile-an-hour winds and hail overnight in central and northeast Nebraska, and even a little bit out west, and more storms are on the way tonight. Thankfully, what's not on the way is more intense heat. Still muggy, humidity will bring that heat index up a bit, but certainly not oppressive heat levels like what we've seen. 80s and 90s all across the state today, cooler up north, warmer down south, as the case probably should be, but isn't always. Tonight, dropping down into the 60s for most of the north and the west, 70s for most of the east. And as we mentioned, showers and storms tonight. Probably your best possibility for severe weather will be in the central and the east portions of the state, but can't rule out a strong storm in the panhandle as well. And the big cool down begins tomorrow. 70s and 80s for most of the state, still in the 90s down in the southeast.
2: Racing to find survivors amid the rubble from the magnitude 7.4 earthquake that struck western Colombia Monday. More than 200 have been killed. Reed Binion has the latest.
6: Colombia's president on Tuesday touring areas devastated by the massive earthquake that rocked the country Monday, the government declaring a national disaster as the nation's army deploys forces to the most gravely devastated areas. Some areas hard to reach, including near the quake's epicenter, have yet to receive help, according to one indigenous leader. A United Nations official says distribution of food is critical in the coming days. World leaders are offering assistance, and so are aid groups.
7: We've already deployed a team. They're already on the ground. The devastation is vast, and it covers a large geographical area.
6: Volunteers in the U.S. also doing what they can to help.
8: Just trying to help out, you know, whoever might need it.
6: Those relief efforts coming amid ongoing rescue efforts. Emergency responders racing to find people still buried under the rubble. Volunteers aiding in the daunting task of locating survivors. Video shows the moment an infant was pulled from the wreckage of an apartment building. One of the rescuers said he and several other civilians helped save the child after he heard someone under the rubble calling for help. The assistance from volunteers coming as first responders need all the help they can get amid the massive rescue effort. Crews also utilizing specialized search and rescue dogs that Colombian police say are playing a key role. I'm Reed Binion reporting.
2: Three people, including two children, are recovering from injuries suffered in a crash in northeast Nebraska. The Platte County Sheriff's Office says it happened yesterday afternoon on Highway 81, about 4 miles south of Humphrey. Authorities say 37-year-old Omar Barbosa was driving a pickup truck south when he hit the back of a flatbed semi. The pickup went into the ditch, then a cornfield, before rolling onto the top of the roof. Authorities say no one in the pickup was wearing a seatbelt. Despite that, all three taken to a Columbus hospital with what were called minor injuries. Barbosa was also cited with multiple driving infractions. NIO Corp has released an updated feasibility study for its planned mine in southeast Nebraska. This updated study is projecting more than $37 billion in gross revenue. That's $15 billion more than their initial study just 4 years ago. But company officials say the addition of five new rare earth products to the Elk Creek Mine's output, including dysprosium and terbium oxides, have helped drive the projected increase. The site was already the largest known source of niobium in the U.S. Meanwhile, company officials say they're making a change to their plans for the local site, no longer planning to connect to the local electrical grid.
9: Our best proposition is an on-site microgrid. So what that means is we'll have a series of small natural gas-fired generators that will power the site both during the construction period and during operations.
2: Executives say they're continuing to work to secure funding through the Export-Import Bank of the U.S. The company said securing that funding would help determine whether any additional money will need to be raised. A northeast Nebraska town offering residents a look at what the future of their community could look like. The city of Tilden updating its master plan. Residents reviewed some of the proposed improvements yesterday at the Lead Auditorium. Among the ideas, pickleball courts, new baseball facilities, and improvements to Horseshoe Park. The city using resident feedback to create a long-term plan that they say can help prioritize projects and pursue future funding.
10: If you think about like small town America, Norman Rockwell, Tilden still has a lot of that. You know, kids coming and going from the swimming pool, kids coming and going from school. So I think like your park and recreation assets, at one point in time, they felt like they were extras. But now I think they're a huge, huge selling point to keep people coming back to rural Nebraska.
2: The plan's still in the early stages. No cost or construction timelines have been set. The projects presented to the residents will be looked over in an upcoming city council meeting. We're expecting more significant storms over the next couple of days. Details next in your

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1: Thankfully, not the hottest of hump days either. The intense heat seems to be behind us for the most part. Humidity is still a concern, but it's not bringing the heat index up to dangerous levels, just about another 4 or 5 degrees. Otherwise, we'll see 80s and 90s all across the state, cooler up north, warmer down south, but again, add on about 3 or 4 degrees when you factor in the humidity today. It is going to be sticky. We had storms overnight, some of them severe, particularly in the central and in the east, where we saw 70-mile-an-hour winds and also hail overnight as well, and expect more of that tonight for most of the state. We'll be cooling down into the 60s for pretty much the eastern half of Nebraska, 60s for the west, 70s for the east. And as we mentioned, those storms will be rearing their ugly head again tonight with a very good chance for severe weather pretty much all across the state, but your best chances are going to be in the central and in the east, once again with high winds and hail as a major concern. Starts cooling off big time tomorrow, 70s and 80s pretty much for all of the state. Your hot spot's going to be down in the southeast, still low 90s, although the humidity won't be as much of a factor, so you can pretty much count on that being the actual temperature. And more storms tomorrow, albeit not of the severe variety.
2: Sense more than ever. That's why Pete Ricketts is taking on both parties to ban congressional insider trading. Ricketts introduced the law to stop corrupt politicians from gaming the system and lining their own pockets. Career politicians hate it. Washington insiders want to kill it. But Ricketts will never stop fighting for what's right. Call Pete Ricketts. Thank him for fighting to stop insider trading and keep standing for Nebraska.
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11: Retention of cattle. But there's some drought concerns. So how does this all weigh into the marketplace and the future of the industry? I'm Susan Littlefield with the American Ag Network. We get that discussion with Brad Coima over at KKV Trading in Sioux Center, Iowa.
12: So I make some of these comments on your show, and I find out it's weird how polarizing these comments that I make are. I'm sorry. I mean, I've got some customers in the panhandle of Nebraska. I know. I hear how bad it is. I background some cattle out there. So, I mean, yeah, it sucks if that's what's going on in your part of the world. However, the cattle inventory report said 103%. Now, do I think the USDA is infallible? No, I'm the same guy that one time said they couldn't count their own fingers, right? And then I got sent to the principal's office for that. To me, you know, I've talked about the beef on dairy thing, and I think everybody's sick of hearing about it, but there are areas that it has rained, okay? And there are areas that have the ability to... I talked to a guy 25 minutes ago, okay? He's got 3,000 heifers he's retaining, and not on a blade of grass, all dry lotted. Now, Yeah. No, is that going to work? I don't know. I'm a commodity broker. I'm not a cowboy. Okay. I'm just saying, okay. It seems to me like there's something here we got to remember that usually drives the bus, and that's fear and greed. And if this guy hasn't been financially incentivized to hold a heifer now, then it's never going to happen then. Okay. I mean, the kind of profits that are out there, I got to think that there's enough entrepreneurial young bucks that got a little drive that are going to say, I'm going to try to save a few extra heifers. Now, is that an end all? No, I'm just trying to identify for most of these people, don't do 2015 again.
11: I'm Susan Littlefield reporting.
0: News Channel Nebraska. Let's take a look at some other top stories from around the state today. There are newly updated guidelines that redefine the risk for cardiovascular disease. Because of that, millions with untreated high blood pressure may now need medication. In fact, a new study shows nearly 23 million may be newly eligible under the new guidelines. And of those 23 million, nearly 10 million were untreated. That's about one in three Americans with untreated high blood pressure who aren't getting medication to control it. The study's author says hundreds of thousands of deaths could be prevented over the next decade. Research found adults with diabetes would benefit most from treatment. Diabetes and high blood pressure often occur together. A cardiologist not involved in the study said physicians should be alert to early signs of cardiovascular disease and consider blood pressure treatment even in younger people. Now, when it comes to school lunches, students have a choice. Eat what the lunchroom provides or bring their own meal. Some little palates aren't quite sophisticated, and getting them to eat healthy can be hard. Mandy Gaither has some ideas, though, that may please even the pickiest eaters.
13: You want them to eat well-balanced meals, but sometimes...
14: Yeah, half sandwich. Oh.
13: That's easier said than done.
15: The one thing to avoid is what your child won't like and won't eat.
13: Catherine Sherry with Children's Healthcare of Atlanta says if your child wants to try school lunches, to go over the menu and pick the days that will appease their palate. She says schools have to follow rules and regulations regarding what's served.
15: There is going to be a fruit, a vegetable, a protein, and a carb on that plate. So it really is a balanced meal.
13: But picky eaters may want to pack their lunch, and Cherry says providing them with a healthy meal they'll actually eat doesn't have to be hard, she says, to involve them.
15: Take the kids to the grocery store or ask them, what type of fruit or vegetable do you want in your lunch this week?
13: Making it fun can also help. 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You could also try homemade Lunchables, sliced turkey and cheese, alongside nut or seed butter, crackers, green beans, and some apple slices. 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And Cherry says students should wash lunch down with water to avoid a sugar high or crash.
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11: For Health Minute, I'm Mandy Gaither.
0: The city of Hastings gearing up for its annual Kool-Aid festivities, and even the community's newest residents will be getting in on the celebration. Mary Lanning Healthcare in Hastings will be recognizing babies born during Kool-Aid days with a colorful baby cap and a certificate marking them as the 2026 Kool-Aid Babies Class. Leaders say it's their way of keeping new families engaged with the community celebration set to hit Hastings this weekend. Nebraska's new defensive coordinator earning high marks from the black shirts so far. You'll hear from them next in sports. You're watching News Channel Nebraska.
1: Through the intense heat, now we have to get through lots of storms. We already got through some overnight last night as we saw 70 mile an hour winds and hail in the central and eastern parts of the state, and more storms are on the way for the entire state of Nebraska later today. But first things first, as we mentioned, things are starting to cool down there. Humidity is still a concern, although it's not pushing it up into those dangerous

heat values with the heat index and whatnot there, but still tack on about another 3 or 4 degrees to what you're seeing right now. 80s for most of the north, 90s for most of the south, and up into the mid to maybe even close to upper 90s once you

0: hail as well. Once we get through that, let's start the cool down, and oh, is it a welcome one. 70s and 80s for most of the state. Still a little bit of a hot pocket down in the southeast corner with low 90s, but thankfully we won't have to deal with humidity as a concern. That should be clearing out with this next batch of storms tonight. So what you see is what you get temperature-wise tomorrow. We will be having a few more showers and storms across the state, but not expecting them to be too strong or severe tomorrow. And then after that, things are going to stay cool, certainly compared to what we saw this past weekend and early this week. 70s and 80s for the most part. Once we get through some rain on Thursday, a nice dry spell for the northeast. Same for the southeast, albeit a little bit warmer, but still 80s and 90s for early August. We will definitely take it. Central also seeing that cool down, 70s and 80s, starts to warm up a bit by next Wednesday into the low 90s. But again, if you were hoping for a lot of precipitation, what we got last night, tonight, and some tomorrow is going to be it for a while. A big dry spell is on the way. Northwest also going to be seeing a big cool down after we get those showers and storms stuck in the 80s for about a week, a little bit warmer next Tuesday, and then the rain returns next Wednesday. And the Southwest also seeing 70s and 80s all the way through Tuesday and then back up into the low 90s. So once again, muggy today, scattered showers and storms throughout the day into tonight and into tomorrow, and then major cool down, and that's going to last close to, if not at least a week, before things slowly start to warm up early to mid next week. Hang in there, relief is coming.
1: Dan Osborne says he's one of us,
2: but his campaign is about enriching himself.
3: Osborne and his wife funneled campaign money into shady companies they control.
1: Nearly $500,000
2: right into Osborne's pockets.
1: Some of that money was raised with Dana Chasen,
3: a man accused of trafficking girls for Jeffrey Epstein.
1: Dan Osborne is gonna change Washington? Give me a break. Dan Osborne's just in it for himself.
3: For himself.
2: Osborne's just in it for himself.
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0: defending the run. That's why head coach Matt Rhule went out to find a new leader. Jake Bartecki has a Husker football camp update.
1: For the second year in a row, the Husker defense is under new leadership. The man known by many Huskers as the Mad Scientist, defensive coordinator Rob Orich, comes to Nebraska after a stint at San Diego State. He has the goal of turning the black shirts back into what Husker Nation has always known them to be, violent, physical, and turnover-minded. And many members of the Husker defense saying they've already felt that impact just a few days into camp.
2: He's a good dude. I could say a lot about him. He knows what he's talking about. He's able to, teach defenses pretty well. He's going to get on you, not because he hates you, but because he wants to see the best out of you.
3: What stood out to me the most is, he be having me play a different position. He moved me around the field a lot. I like that. And I like how he, saying pressure to go get the quarterback. We ain't playing patient this year. We playing fast and physical football out there, violent.
1: Orich says one of the best pieces to fall camp thus far has been the Huskers' willingness to get better one day at a time.
4: One thing I've been really pleased with is we're not always focused on rather the outcome of the play, but our process of playing technique, executing the defense, and really all 11 guys kind of live in that. What can they improve?
1: While many Huskers are still getting used to the new scheme implemented by Orich, players like defensive back Dwayne McDougal played for Orich at SDSU. He says Orich and the defense have already taken on a new team slogan.
5: When we do our meeting, we'd be like, take three. That's our slogan a little bit, because we want three takeaways every practice. Every practice we need three takeaways so it can translate into the season. Every day we've been at least getting two takeaways every practice, so that's a great starting point.
1: The Huskers kick off the season on September 5th right here at Memorial Stadium when they host Ohio. Covering the Huskers, Jake Bartecki, News Channel Nebraska.
0: Staying on the defensive side of the ball, Nebraska's up-and-coming cornerback catching the attention of others around the nation. Donovan Jones, one of the Werfel Trophy watch list representatives. That's an award given to players who excel both in the classroom and on the field. The sophomore defensive back started 11 games as a redshirt freshman, showed his value with 59 tackles, tied a team lead with 5 pass breakups. Jones, only the 5th blackshirt all time to get at least 50 tackles in his first year since freshman eligibility was restored in 1972. And 6 familiar faces being placed into the halls of the Health and Sports Center for their achievements in UNK athletics. Alphabetically speaking, former UNK baseball player Bronson Bosshammer holds school records in doubles and extra base hits. Lyle Clawson coached cross country and track and field in some capacity from 1987 to 1998. Henrik Juul Nielsen was an exchange student who went to Trenton High School, then kicked for the Loper football team, ranking 6th in school history in points. Yahara Salinas was a 1994 graduate who earned 5 All-American honors in her 2 seasons in swimming, held 3 school records for over a quarter century. Nikki Scott, a 2-time All-American for head coach Rick Squires, helping the Lopers host a 2009 regional and reach the Sweet 16. And Jeff Sylvester was a wrestler, earning 4 All-American honors and collecting 119 career wins, 53 of which came by pinfall. This year's induction is set for homecoming weekend at UNK, October 2nd and 3rd. And that's sports for your Wednesday. Stick around. We've got more news and weather on the way next. Thanks for joining us. Have a great day. This is News Channel Nebraska.
6: The happiest of hump days, but thankfully not the hottest of hump days either. The intense heat seems to be behind us for the most part. Humidity is still a concern, but it's not bringing the heat index up to dangerous levels, just about another 4 or 5 degrees. Otherwise, we'll see 80s and 90s all across the state, cooler up north, warmer down south, but again, add on about 3 or 4 degrees when you factor in the humidity today. It is going to be sticky. We had storms overnight, some of them severe, particularly in the central and in the east, where we saw 70-mile-an-hour winds and also hail overnight as well, and expect more of that tonight for most of the state. We'll be cooling down into the 60s for pretty much the eastern half of Nebraska, 60s for the west, 70s for the east. And as we mentioned, those storms will be rearing their ugly head again tonight with a very good chance for severe weather pretty much all across the state, but your best chances are going to be in the central and in the east, once again with high winds and hail as a major concern. Starts cooling off big time.

Time tomorrow, 70s and 80s, pretty much for all of the state. Your hot spot's going to be down in the southeast, still low 90s, although the humidity won't be as much of a factor, so you can pretty much count on that being the actual temperature. And more storms tomorrow, albeit not of the severe variety.

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1: Well, hello there. It is Wednesday, August 12th, and you're watching News Channel Nebraska. My name is Eric McKay. Thank you so much for joining us. Hope your day is going well so far. Coming up for you this hour, tempers flaring at multiple meetings across central Nebraska. Citizens and lawmakers discussing flock cameras, data centers, and more. We've got details on the way. And voters in southeast Nebraska approved funding for a local museum this past May. Now they're being asked to do the exact same thing again in November. We'll tell you why and have much more coming up. But first, multiple rounds of severe storms expected to move through the state this afternoon and evening. Michael J. Anthony has the details now in your AccuWeather forecast.
2: Well, it's been a wild Wednesday, and it will continue to be in terms of storms. We had like 70-mile-an-hour winds and hail overnight in central and northeast Nebraska, and even a little bit out west, and more storms are on the way tonight. Thankfully, what's not on the way is more intense heat. Still muggy, humidity will bring that heat index up a bit, but certainly not oppressive heat levels like what we've seen. 80s and 90s all across the state today, cooler up north, warmer down south, as the case probably should be, but isn't always. Tonight dropping down into the 60s for most of the north and the west, 70s for most of the east. And as we mentioned, showers and storms tonight. Probably your best possibility for severe weather will be in the central and the east portions of the state, but can't rule out a strong storm in the panhandle as well. And the big cool down begins tomorrow, 70s and 80s for most of the state, still in the 90s down in the southeast.
1: We'll have your full forecast coming up later this hour. First, though, let's take a look at our top headlines today. Lawmakers in central Nebraska getting an earful from residents angry over their decisions regarding license plate reading cameras. The Valley County Board of Commissioners met yesterday with residents who opposed the county's use of flock cameras. The license plate identifiers were installed when the county sheriff's office was handling local law enforcement in the absence of a police department. But some residents said the cameras are no longer necessary now that a police department's been established. Their remarks got heated. Take a listen.
3: Well, sir, let me point out something to you. You people went ahead and approved this thing without public input. Yeah. Now you want to backpedal.
4: It was in the minutes of the board.
3: Now you want to backpedal? Oh, now we're concerned about people's constitutional rights?
4: We are not.
3: The man that just walked out the door said, this is and you're playing too, mister.
1: The discussion comes after the city of Ord made headlines last week by banning the use of flock cameras within city limits. Valley County's board said they've scheduled another public hearing August 24th to further discuss the issue. A central Nebraska town putting new guardrails in place for automated license plate reader cameras. Broken Bow City Council last night unanimously approved an ordinance that would require their approval before any flock camera or similar license plate reader system could be installed within city limits. Officials say the city currently doesn't have any flock cameras or similar technology, and currently they have no plans to purchase any.
5: And what this ordinance would do, it doesn't ban anything, but what it does do is it requires anybody who would want to put these type of cameras in Broken Bow to approach the city council, kind of state their case, and the council and the public will get an opportunity

0: weigh in on those.
1: The ordinance applies to other government agencies, even private entities, looking to install the technology in Broken Bow. Police there told NCN Flock approached the city years ago about implementing the technology in town, but the city and police department declined. More concerns in Lincoln County over potential rules governing data centers. The County Planning Commission yesterday approved recommendation of updated zoning guidelines for data centers at a meeting in North Platte. The new guidelines would set noise limits, property setback rules, and facility location restrictions for companies that would want to construct data centers in the county. Zoning officials say they believe the proposed regulations and the county's existing conditional use permitting process give residents a strong level of protection.
2: When you use the regulations that are being proposed in coordination with the conditional use permit application, I'm pretty confident that we have most of the protections in there. Now, no regulation is ever 100%. There's always things that we may or may not have thought about in the regulation. And again, regulations are living, breathing documents. So if something doesn't work, we can always change that.
1: That's not enough for some residents who said they don't want data centers in Lincoln County, period. Others raised concerns about how having a center as a neighbor would affect them.
3: I don't think we can stop them, but we can regulate them and we can keep them in line and we can keep them responsible for what they do. There's a good chance this thing may be my neighbor. As my neighbor, what do I get? When this thing disrupts my property, my livelihood, the way I do things.
1: In the end, the Lincoln County Commissioners will get the final say. They'll be taking up the recommendations at their next meeting. Voters in York County approved $30,000 in additional funding for their local museum during the May primary. Now, they're being asked to do the exact same thing again in November. The reason? A clerical error. Officials with the York County Historical Society say there was an error in the wording of the May ballot initiative. As a result, Nebraska Secretary of State says they can't access the money until the error gets corrected. The only way to do that is to pass another properly worded ballot initiative this November. In the meantime, museum officials say the need for the money hasn't gone away. The York County Board of Commissioners this week approved a $30,000 line of credit to cover the gap. In the meantime, more news next. You're watching News Channel Nebraska.
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1: At the state pen, Nebraska corrections officials said in an update this morning, water's been restored for inmates and staff at the Nebraska State Penitentiary in Lincoln. It had been off since Friday after the second leak in as many days cut off water to over 700 inmates. The repair efforts were complicated when a contractor struck a gas line Monday evening, forcing the evacuation of about 300 inmates. DCS says both leaks have since been repaired. As students prepare to head back to school, federal drug enforcement agents are warning parents about a hidden threat on teenagers' smartphones. The U.S. Drug Enforcement Administration's Omaha office said in a statement that drug traffickers are increasingly using social media platforms to market deadly drugs through public posts and disappearing stories. They say dealers will often use specific code words and emojis to connect with prospective buyers, then shift to encrypted apps like WhatsApp, Signal, or Telegram. The warning comes as fentanyl trends shift in the region. Across the five-state DEA Omaha Field Division, agents say they seized more than 67,000 fentanyl pills in the first 7 months of this year. But fentanyl powder seizures are up 87% year over year. The DEA has released a series of videos on their YouTube page called Hidden on Your Kid's Phone to help parents spot red flags. Nebraska's Democratic candidate for attorney general made a campaign stop in Norfolk yesterday. Jocelyn Brasher said her conversations with residents have centered on four key priorities: consumer protection, strengthening public safety, respecting Nebraska voters, and restoring public trust back into the office.
0: I will make the AG's office, Nebraska's independent watchdog, to use our consumer protection laws, our antitrust laws, to make life more affordable.
1: Brasher also outlined plans for a task force focused on combating online crimes against children and criticized current office leadership over what she calls transparency issues.
0: Kids go from meeting online to meeting in person, that we need to take this very seriously. We need to be proactive. So I have said that on day one, I will implement a task force to combat online crimes against children. When voters show up at the ballot box, they expect their vote to matter. And what our attorney general is doing is he is fighting election results that he does not agree with, whether that is on a personal level or a political level.
1: She says her ultimate goal is to return the office to its core role as the people's lawyer, something she argues has been lost under current Attorney General Mike Hilgers. We're going to see multiple rounds of showers and thunderstorms move across the state the next couple of days. Details next in your AccuWeather forecast. This is News Channel Nebraska.
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1: The happiest of hump days, but thankfully not the hottest of hump days either. The intense heat seems to be behind us for the most part. Humidity is still a concern, but it's not bringing the heat index up to dangerous levels, just about another 4 or 5 degrees. Otherwise, we'll see 80s and 90s all across the state, cooler up north, warmer down south, but again, add on about 3 or 4 degrees when you factor in the humidity today. It is going to be sticky. We had storms overnight, some of them severe, particularly in the central and in the east, where we saw 70-mile-an-hour winds and also hail overnight as well, and expect more of that tonight for most of the state. We'll be cooling down into the 60s for pretty much the eastern half of Nebraska, 60s for the west, 70s for the east. And as we mentioned, those storms will be rearing their ugly head again tonight with a very good chance for severe weather pretty much all across the state, but your best chances are going to be in the central and in the east once again with high winds and hail as a major concern. Starts cooling off big time tomorrow, 70s and 80s pretty much for all of the state. Your hot spot's going to be down in the southeast, still low 90s, although the humidity won't be as much of a factor, so you can pretty much count on that being the actual temperature. And more storms tomorrow, albeit not of the severe variety.
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7: Midday in northeast Nebraska getting a bit of a break. The sun's out pretty nice as you see the Wayne Skycam there. There were some violent storms that moved through northeast Nebraska earlier this morning. More could be coming later on this evening, getting a bit of a break for now. But last night, well, it was busy around the state. These are the storm reports that have been turned in. All those

0: green dots out west. Those are large hailstones, including some reported 4 inches in diameter out west. The blue dots you see in central and eastern Nebraska, those are wind gusts anywhere from 60, 70, even 80 plus mile an hour wind gusts reported in parts of Kippahaw and Cherry counties. There was reports of tree damage in Madison, power outages as well. Quite a bit of storm activity yesterday evening through the overnight hours. Forecasters are saying it could be similar today. In fact, as we get into the early afternoon, storms might already be moving into the panhandle. The effect could be similar to yesterday, where wind is more of the hazard for folks in central and eastern Nebraska. Hail likely to be one of the most common hazards in the western portions of the state. And when we talk timing, these are expected to develop really right after midday, with the hail and the wind hitting the panhandle early this afternoon. Gradually, it'll make its way west. The Sandhills expected to start seeing activity by about 5 o'clock tonight. And then in eastern Nebraska, really won't be till after sundown that you see the best chance for severe weather into the overnight hours, lingering into tomorrow morning. Very similar to what we saw yesterday into today. Hail, not so much an issue in eastern Nebraska, forecasters are telling us, but heavy wind gusts could certainly be a part of it overnight tonight. And then more expected tomorrow and Friday, not as severe, but a level one risk in the southern half of the state over the next 2 days. And rain is associated with all of this. Over the next 7 days, we're expecting measurable rainfall in most of the state, including parts of the state that could really use it right now. 3 inches over the next 7 days forecast in Sydney, 2.5 inches in the North Platte area, the Sand Hills, 2 inches in parts of eastern Nebraska as well over the next 7 days. That's difference making, not going to fix the drought issues. Could certainly see more in this part of the panhandle, but certainly not going to turn away any moisture as long as it's not associated with anything that does too much damage. We are going to see things cool down. It was hot yesterday. Hastings Municipal Airport recorded a new high low temperature. The lowest it got yesterday, 76. That broke a record that was set back in 1941. There have been 16 record warm temperatures in Hastings this year alone. It is now August 12th today, and we take a look back at this date in history. We go back to 1908, where a Nebraskan's run to the White House began. Again, William Jennings Bryan accepted the Democratic presidential nomination on this date in Lincoln, launched his final campaign for the White House, gave a 2-hour speech on the north side of the state capitol. Nebraska had a Republican governor at the time, George Sheldon. He was there, but reports at the time said he, quote, listened without a smile, end quote. It was the third time Bryan was the Democratic nominee, the third time not the charm. He lost to William Howard Taft in the election that year. On this date in 1981, big day for the personal computer, IBM released the company's first PC, the 5150, came with a price tag of $1,565. That's almost $6,000 in today's dollars, all for something that has like 1/1,000th the processing ability of the phone you've got in your pocket right now. Prior to its release, the closest IBM had to a personal computer was this giant behemoth that weighed like 50 pounds and cost $9,000. While we weren't there yet, that was a pretty giant step forward for home computing. And on this date in 1990, a major dino discovery. Susan Hendrickson was in South Dakota, unearthed something that led to a nearly complete Tyrannosaurus Rex skeleton. Hendrickson found fossils sticking out of a cliff face. Turned out that belonged to a T-Rex skeleton that was 90% complete. The T-Rex was nicknamed Sue, after the woman who discovered her. It's been on display in Chicago at the Field Museum now for decades. Not too bad for our neighbors to the north. Hey, we got more news and weather coming your way next. Thank you so much for joining us. Have a great day. You're watching News Channel Nebraska.
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2: 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We'll talk about how to soften hard soil.
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10: Intense heat. Now we have to get through lots of storms. We already got through some overnight last night as we saw 70 mile an hour winds and hail in the central and eastern parts of the state. And more storms are on the way for the entire state of Nebraska later today. But first things first, as we mentioned, things are starting to cool down there. Humidity is still a concern, although it's not pushing it up into those dangerous heat values with the heat index and whatnot there, but still tack on about another 3 or 4 degrees to what you're seeing right now. 80s for most of the north, 90s for most of the south, and up into the mid to maybe even close to upper 90s once you bring in the humidity into the situation. Tonight, dropping down into the 60s for most of the west, 70s for the east, and here come those storms again. And they could be of the severe variety, particularly in the central and in the east. Even a chance of some strong storms out in the panhandle. And as was the case last night, we're talking high winds, maybe 60, 70 miles an hour, and hail as well. Once we get through that, let's start the cool down. And oh, is it a welcome one. 70s and 80s for most of the state. Still a little bit of a hot pocket down in the southeast corner with low 90s. But thankfully, we won't have to deal with humidity as a concern. That should be clearing out with this next batch of storms tonight. So what you see is what you get temperature-wise tomorrow. We will be having a few more showers and storms across the state, but not expecting them to be too strong or severe tomorrow. And then after that, things are going to stay cool, certainly compared to what we saw this past weekend and early this week. 70s and 80s for the most part. Once we get through some rain on Thursday, a nice dry spell for the northeast. Same for the southeast, albeit a little bit warmer, but still 80s and 90s for early August. We will definitely take it. Central also seeing that cool down, 70s and 80s, starts to warm up a bit by next Wednesday into the low 90s. But again, if you were hoping for a lot of precipitation, what we got last night, tonight, and some tomorrow is going to be it for a while. A big dry spell is on the way. Northwest also going to be seeing a big cool down after we get those showers and storms. Stuck in the 80s for about a week, a little bit warmer next Tuesday, and then the rain returns next Wednesday. And the southwest also seeing 70s and 80s all the way through Tuesday and then back up into the low 90s. So once again, muggy today, scattered showers and storms throughout the day into tonight and into tomorrow, and then major cool down, and that's going to last close to, if not at least, a week before things slowly start to warm up early to mid next week. Hang in there, relief is coming.
11: Well, we've seen waves of severe storms in northern Nebraska overnight, reports of almost softball-sized hail in the panhandle, and wind gusts over 80 miles an hour in Cherry and Kippahaw counties. That's part of multiple rounds of storms pounding the same areas across the Midwest. Sherelle Hubbard has more.
12: Some Ohioans began cleanup efforts Tuesday afternoon after damaging winds tore through their neighborhood.
13: Huge winds. Branches obviously flying, snapping and falling. Kept hearing lots of popping.
12: But their efforts may be premature. A long-lasting line of storms is expected to continue to pound the region.
14: We have got storm after storm after storm lining up one after another.
12: In this video from the Ohio Department of Transportation, one vehicle can be seen on Interstate 71 being blown over by powerful winds as other cars halt to a stop as the storm passes by. Hurricane force wind gusts over 90 miles per hour were captured in parts of Chicago, and Columbus, Ohio experienced gusts over 80 miles an hour as storms tore through those areas. And weather experts clocked a storm known as a derecho from northeast Iowa to northern Indiana. Many of the same areas seeing intense storms are also at risk for flooding, with forecasters predicting more extreme rainfall over the next several days. Around 200 people in Perry County, Ohio were forced from their homes after floodwaters rose Tuesday. The state's governor is warning others that the worst may not be over and to remain vigilant.
15: We all do stupid things and we all make mistakes. This is not the time to do that.
12: Other powerful storms hit the central Appalachians, knocking out power to hundreds of thousands as the region faces a serious multi-day flash flooding threat. I'm Sherelle Hubbard reporting.
11: President Donald Trump dealt another legal setback in his efforts to reshape election rules. Yesterday, a court found that his March 26 mail ballot executive order violated the Constitution. Trump had directed states to add automated ballot tracking barcodes to their envelopes and give the Postal Service lists of voters who should get mail ballots. The preliminary injunction yesterday, though, halts any effort by the agency to carry out those directives. The judge had previously blocked the administration from implementing key parts of the executive order in just 23 states that had challenged it. This latest decision comes in a separate lawsuit filed by voter advocacy groups. This new move blocks the Postal Service directives nationwide. It's good news and not so good news in the latest inflation report. First, the good news. The Bureau of Labor Statistics reports inflation cooled to an annual rate of 3.4% last month. It's the second month in a row the inflation rate has slowed following a three-year high earlier in the year. Experts say you can thank stabilizing gas prices for July's reduction. The not so good news, the inflation rate's still well above the Fed's target of 2%. It's also not enough relief for most Americans who only saw an average salary increase of 3.2%. That means they're still dealing with de facto pay cuts. The University of Nebraska's Board of Regents will meet tomorrow to consider requesting a 4.25% base budget increase over the next 2 years. Tyler Murphy spoke with the university's president about their plans.
16: In my 13th year here now, we have reduced the budget every year for 13 years.
17: A crucial financial vote is on the table Thursday for the University of Nebraska system. The Board of Regents is preparing to ask lawmakers for a 4.25% base budget increase for each of the next 2 fiscal years. NU System President Dr. Jeff Gold says that figure is based on a 4-year rolling average of the Consumer Price Index to help keep pace with rising costs for supplies, workforce, and health care.
16: Because at the same time, our audience has to put gas in their car and buy a dozen eggs, so do we. And you know, the last thing in the world we're ever going to do is sacrifice quality. We're never going to sacrifice safety for our students.
17: Gold says that 4.25% increase matches the upcoming tuition increase. Outside the base budget, regions are also requesting $5 million to restore previous cuts to state biomedical research.
16: We want the legislature to know how we come up with our requests, not just a year.

0: year, but years and years in advance. We certainly can provide open, transparent information as to what the university needs, what we will do with these dollars, and frankly, what will happen if we don't get it.
1: The Board of Regents meets at 9 a.m. Thursday at Varner Hall in Lincoln. If approved, the proposal will head to lawmakers for consideration during the next legislative session. In Concord, Tyler Murphy, News Channel Nebraska.
2: The race for survivors continues after a devastating earthquake in Columbia. The latest next. First, Michael J. Anthony in your AccuWeather forecast.
3: Well, it's been a wild Wednesday, and it will continue to be in terms of storms. We had like 70-mile-an-hour winds and hail overnight in central and northeast Nebraska, and even a little bit out west, and more storms are on the way tonight. Thankfully, what's not on the way is more intense heat. Still muggy, humidity will bring that heat index up a bit, but certainly not oppressive heat levels like what we've seen. 80s and 90s all across the state today, cooler up north, warmer down south, as the case probably should be, but isn't always. Tonight dropping down into the 60s for most of the north and the west, 70s for most of the east. And as we mentioned, showers and storms tonight. Probably your best possibility for severe weather will be in the central and the east portions of the state, but can't rule out a strong storm in the panhandle as well. And the big cool down begins tomorrow, 70s and 80s for most of the state, still in the 90s down in the southeast.
2: To find survivors amid the rubble from the magnitude 7.4 earthquake that struck western Colombia Monday. More than 200 have been killed. Reed Binion has the latest.
4: Colombia's president on Tuesday touring areas devastated by the massive earthquake that rocked the country Monday, the government declaring a national disaster as the nation's army deploys forces to the most gravely devastated areas. Some areas hard to reach, including near the quake's epicenter, have yet to receive help, according to one indigenous leader. A United Nations official says distribution of food is critical in the coming days. World leaders are offering assistance, and so are aid groups.
5: We've already deployed a team. They're already on the ground. The devastation is vast, and it covers a large geographical area.
4: Volunteers in the U.S. also doing what they can to help.
6: Just trying to help out, you know, whoever might need it.
4: Those relief efforts coming amid ongoing rescue efforts. Emergency responders racing to find people still buried under the rubble. Volunteers aiding in the daunting task of locating survivors. Video shows the moment an infant was pulled from the wreckage of an apartment building. One of the rescuers said he and several other civilians helped save the child after he heard someone under the rubble calling for help. The assistance from volunteers coming as first responders need all the help they can get amid the massive rescue effort. Crews also utilizing specialized search and rescue dogs that Colombian police say are playing a key role. I'm Reed Binion reporting.
2: Three people, including two children, are recovering from injuries suffered in a crash in northeast Nebraska. The Platte County Sheriff's Office says it happened yesterday afternoon on Highway 81, about 4 miles south of Humphrey. Authorities say 37-year-old Omar Barbosa was driving a pickup truck south when he hit the back of a flatbed semi. The pickup went into the ditch, then a cornfield, before rolling onto the top of the roof. Authorities say no one in the pickup was wearing a seatbelt. Despite that, all three taken to a Columbus hospital with what were called minor injuries. Barbosa was also cited with multiple driving infractions. NIO Corp has released an updated feasibility study for its planned mine in southeast Nebraska. This updated study is projecting more than $37 billion in gross revenue. That's $15 billion more than their initial study just 4 years ago. But company officials say the addition of five new rare earth products to the Elk Creek Mine's output, including dysprosium and terbium oxides, have helped drive the projected increase. The site was already the largest known source of niobium in the U.S. Meanwhile, company officials say they're making a change to their plans for the local site, no longer planning to connect to the local electrical grid.
7: Our best proposition is an on-site microgrid. So what that means is

0: We'll have a series of small natural gas-fired generators that will power the site both during the construction period and during operations.
1: Executives say they're continuing to work to secure funding through the Export-Import Bank of the U.S. The company said securing that funding would help determine whether any additional money will need to be raised. A Northeast Nebraska town offering residents a look at what the future of their community could look like. The city of Tilden updating its master plan. Residents reviewed some of the proposed improvements yesterday at the Lead Auditorium. Among the ideas, pickleball courts, new baseball facilities, and improvements to Horseshoe Park. The city using resident feedback to create a long-term plan that they say can help prioritize projects and pursue future funding.
2: If you think about like small town America, Norman Rockwell, Tilden still has a lot of that. You know, kids coming and going from the swimming pool, kids coming and going from school. So I think like your park and recreation assets, at one point in time, they felt like they were extras. But now I think they're a huge, huge selling point to keep people coming back to rural Nebraska.
1: The plan's still in the early stages. No cost or construction timelines have been set. The projects presented to the residents will be looked over in an upcoming city council meeting. Now we're expecting more significant storms over the next couple of days. Details next in your AccuWeather forecast. This is News Channel Nebraska.
3: Hump days, but thankfully not the hottest of hump days either. The intense heat seems to be behind us for the most part. Humidity is still a concern, but it's not bringing the heat index up to dangerous levels, just about another 4 or 5 degrees. Otherwise, we'll see 80s and 90s all across the state, cooler up north, warmer down south, but again, add on about 3 or 4 degrees when you factor in the humidity today. It is going to be sticky. We had storms overnight, some of them severe, particularly in the central and in the east, where we saw 70 mile an hour winds and also hail overnight as well, and expect more of that tonight for most of the state. We'll be cooling down into the 60s for pretty much the eastern half of Nebraska, 60s for the west, 70s for the east. And as we mentioned, those storms will be rearing their ugly head again tonight with a very good chance for severe weather pretty much all across the state, but your best chances are going to be in the central and in the east once again with high winds and hail as a major concern. Starts cooling off big time tomorrow, 70s and 80s pretty much for all of the state. Your hot spot's going to be down in the southeast, still low 90s, although the humidity won't be as much of a factor, so you can pretty much count on that being the actual temperature. And more storms tomorrow, albeit not of the severe variety.
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7: I'm Ty Stevens, and I'm from Page, Nebraska. I was in Valentine, Nebraska at the high school state finals, and we were in the short go the last round, and I caught my thumb in my dally, and went to the hospital in Valentine, and they flew me here. Came to Dr. Hartzell right away, and he reattached it. It come all the way off. I was here for a week after I cut my thumb off, and they just did really good taking care of me. Always felt cared for. I feel like my recovery is going as good as it possibly can, and everybody's just doing so much to help me. I just think that we're really lucky to have someone like him around that can do these kind of surgeries. He's just so good at what he does. Just leaves a good impression. Caring, That's what faith health means to me.

0: retention of cattle, but there's some drought concerns. So how does this all weigh into the marketplace and the future of the industry? I'm Susan Littlefield with the American Ag Network. We get that discussion with Brad Coima over at KKV Trading in Sioux Center, Iowa.
1: So I make some of these comments on your show, and I find out it's weird how polarizing these comments that I make are. I'm sorry. I mean, I've got some customers in the panhandle of Nebraska. I know, I hear how bad it is. I background some cattle out there. So, I mean, yeah, it sucks if that's what's going on in your part of the world. However, the cattle inventory report said 103%. Now, do I think the USDA is infallible? No, I'm the same guy that one time said they couldn't count their own fingers, right? And then I got sent to the principal's office for that. To me, you know, I've talked about the beef on dairy thing, and I think everybody's sick of hearing about it, but there are areas that it has rained, okay? And there are areas that have the ability to... I talked to a guy 25 minutes ago, okay? He's got 3,000 heifers he's retaining and not on a blade of grass, all dry lotted. No, yeah, no. Is that going to work? I don't know. I'm a commodity broker. I'm not a cowboy. Okay. I'm just saying, okay. It seems to me like there's something here we got to remember that usually drives the bus, and that's fear and greed. And if this guy hasn't been financially incentivized to hold a heifer now, then it's never going to happen then. Okay. I mean, The kind of profits that are out there, I got to think that there's enough entrepreneurial young bucks that got a little drive that are going to say, I'm going to try to save a few extra heifers. Now, is that an end all? No, I'm just trying to identify for most of these people, don't do 2015 again.
0: I'm Susan Littlefield reporting.
2: We got through the intense heat. Now we have to get through lots of storms. We already got through some overnight last night as we saw 70 mile an hour winds and hail in the central and eastern parts of the state. And more storms are on the way for the entire state of Nebraska later today. But first things first, as we mentioned, things are starting to cool down there. Humidity is still a concern, although it's not pushing it up into those dangerous heat values with the heat index and whatnot there, but still tack on about another 3 or 4 degrees to what you're seeing right now. 80s for most of the north, 90s for most of the south, and up into the mid to maybe even close to upper 90s once you bring in the humidity into the situation. Tonight, dropping down into the 60s for most of the west, 70s for the east, and here come those storms again. And they could be of the severe variety, particularly in the central and in the east, even a chance of some strong storms out in the panhandle. And as was the case last night, we're talking high winds, maybe 60, 70 miles an hour, and hail as well. Once we get through that, let's start the cool down. And oh, is it a welcome one. 70s and 80s for most of the state. Still a little bit of a hot pocket down in the southeast corner with low 90s, but thankfully we won't have to deal with humidity as a concern. That should be clearing out with this next batch of storms tonight. So what you see is what you get temperature-wise tomorrow. We will be having a few more showers and storms across the state, but not expecting them to be too strong or severe tomorrow. And then after that, things are going to stay cool, certainly compared to what we saw this past weekend and early this week. 70s and 80s for the most part. Once we get through some rain on Thursday, a nice dry spell for the northeast. Same for the southeast, albeit a little bit warmer, but still 80s and 90s for early August. We will definitely take it. Central also seeing that cool down, 70s and 80s, starts to warm up a bit by next Wednesday into the low 90s. But again, if you were hoping for a lot of precipitation, what we got last night, tonight, and some tomorrow is going to be it for a while. A big dry spell is on the way. Northwest also going to be seeing a big cool down after we get those showers and storms stuck in the 80s for about a week, a little bit warmer next Tuesday, and then the rain returns next Wednesday. And the Southwest also seeing 70s and 80s all the way through Tuesday and then back up into the low 90s. So once again, muggy today, scattered showers and storms throughout the day into tonight and into tomorrow, and then major cool.

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0: defense struggled to get off the field a year ago, had a lot of issues defending the run. That's why head coach Matt Rhule went out to find a new leader. Jake Bartecki has a Husker football camp update.
1: For the second year in a row, the Husker defense is under new leadership. The man known by many Huskers as the Mad Scientist, defensive coordinator Rob Orich, comes to Nebraska after a stint at San Diego State. He has the goal of turning the black shirts back into what Husker Nation has always known them to be, violent, physical, and turnover-minded. And many members of the Husker defense saying they've already felt that impact just a few days into camp.
2: He's a good dude. I could say a lot about him. He knows what he's talking about. He's able to, teach defenses pretty well. He's going to get on you, not because he hates you, but because he wants to see the best out of you.
3: What stood out to me the most is, he be having me play a different position. He moved me around the field a lot. I like that. And I like how he, send pressure to go get the quarterback. We ain't playing patient this year. We playing fast and physical football out there, violent.
1: Orich says one of the best pieces to fall camp thus far has been the Huskers' willingness to get better one day at a time.
4: One thing I've been really pleased with is we're not always focused on rather the outcome of the play, but our process of playing technique, executing the defense, and really all 11 guys kind of live in that. What can they improve?
1: While many Huskers are still getting used to the new scheme implemented by Orich, players like defensive back Dwayne McDougal played for Orich at SDSU. He says Orich and the defense have already taken on a new team slogan.
5: When we do our meeting, we'd be like, take three. That's our slogan a little bit, because we want three takeaways every practice. Every practice we need three takeaways so it can translate into the season. Every day we've been at least getting two takeaways every practice, so that's a great starting point.
1: The Huskers kick off the season on September 5th right here at Memorial Stadium when they host Ohio. Covering the Huskers, Jake Bartecki, News Channel Nebraska.
0: Staying on the defensive side of the ball, Nebraska's up-and-coming cornerback catching the attention of others around the nation. Donovan Jones, one of the Werfel Trophy watch list representatives. That's an award

0: given to players who excel both in the classroom and on the field. The sophomore defensive back started 11 games as a redshirt freshman, showed his value with 59 tackles, tied a team lead with 5 pass breakups. Jones, only the 5th blackshirt all time to get at least 50 tackles in his first year since freshman eligibility was restored in 1972. And 6 familiar faces being placed into the halls of the Health and Sports Center for their achievements in UNK athletics. Alphabetically speaking, former UNK baseball player Bronson Bosshammer holds school records in doubles and extra base hits. Lyle Clawson coached cross country and track and field in some capacity from 1987 to 1998. Henrik Juul Nielsen was an exchange student who went to Trenton High School, then kicked for the Loper football team, ranking 6th in school history in points. Yahara Salinas was a 1994 graduate who earned 5 All-American honors in her 2 seasons in swimming, held 3 school records for over a quarter century. Nikki Scott, a 2-time All-American for head coach Rick Squires, helping the Lopers host a 2009 regional and reach the Sweet 16. And Jeff Sylvester was a wrestler, earning 4 All-American honors and collecting 119 career wins, 53 of which came by pinfall. This year's induction is set for homecoming weekend at UNK, October 2nd and 3rd. And that's sports for your Wednesday. Stick around. We've got more news and weather on the way next. Thanks for joining us. Have a great day. This is News Channel Nebraska. Well, hello there. It is Wednesday, August 12th, and you're watching News Channel Nebraska. My name is Eric McKay. Thank you so much for joining us. Hope your day is going well so far. Coming up for you this hour, tempers flaring at multiple meetings across central Nebraska. Citizens and lawmakers discussing flock cameras, data centers, and more. We've got details on the way. And voters in southeast Nebraska approved funding for a local museum this past May. Now they're being asked to do the exact same thing again in November. We'll tell you why and have much more coming up. But first, multiple rounds of severe storms expected to move through the state this afternoon and evening. Michael J. Anthony has the details now in your AccuWeather forecast.
1: Well, it's been a wild Wednesday, and it will continue to be in terms of storms. We had like 70 mile an hour winds and hail overnight in central and northeast Nebraska, and even a little bit out west, and more storms are on the way tonight. Thankfully, what's not on the way is more intense heat. Still muggy, humidity will bring that heat index up a bit, but certainly not oppressive heat levels like what we've seen. 80s and 90s all across the state today, cooler up north, warmer down south, as the case probably should be, but isn't always. Tonight dropping down into the 60s for most of the north and the west, 70s for most of the east. And as we mentioned, showers and storms tonight. Probably your best possibility for severe weather will be in the central and the east portions of the state, but can't rule out a strong storm in the panhandle as well. And the big cool down begins tomorrow. 70s and 80s for most of the state, still in the 90s down in the southeast.
0: We'll have your full forecast coming up later this hour. First, though, let's take a look at our top headlines today. Lawmakers in central Nebraska getting an earful from residents angry over their decisions regarding license plate reading cameras. The Valley County Board of Commissioners met yesterday with residents who opposed the county's use of flock cameras. The license plate identifiers were installed when the county sheriff's office was handling local law enforcement in the absence of a police department. But some residents said the cameras are no longer necessary now that a police department's been established. Their remarks got heated. Take a listen.
2: Well, sir, let me point out something to you. You people went ahead and approved this thing without public input. Now you want to backpedal. Now you want to backpedal.
3: It was in the minutes of the board.
2: Now you want to backpedal. Oh, now we're concerned about people's constitutional rights.
3: We are not.
2: The man that just walked out the door said, "This is," and you're playing too, mister.
0: The discussion comes after the city of Ord made headlines last week by banning the use of flock cameras within city limits. Valley County's board said they've scheduled another public hearing August 24th to further

0: to discuss the issue. A central Nebraska town putting new guardrails in place for automated license plate reader cameras. Broken Bow City Council last night unanimously approved an ordinance that would require their approval before any flock camera or similar license plate reader system could be installed within city limits. Officials say the city currently doesn't have any flock cameras or similar technology, and currently they have no plans to purchase any.
1: And what this ordinance would do, it doesn't ban anything, but what it does do is it requires anybody who would want to put these type of cameras in Broken Bow to approach the city council, kind of state their case, and the council and the public would get an opportunity to weigh in on those.
0: The ordinance applies to other government agencies, even private entities, looking to install the technology in Broken Bow. Police there told NCN Flock approached the city years ago about implementing the technology in town, but the city and police department declined. More concerns in Lincoln County over potential rules governing data centers. The County Planning Commission yesterday approved recommendation of updated zoning guidelines for data centers at a meeting in North Platte. The new guidelines would set noise limits, property setback rules, and facility location restrictions for companies that would want to construct data centers in the county. Zoning officials say they believe the proposed regulations and the county's existing conditional use permitting process give residents a strong level of protection.
2: When you use the regulations that are being proposed in coordination with the conditional use permit application, I'm pretty confident that we have most of the protections in there. Now, no regulation is ever 100%. There's always things that we may or may not have thought about in the regulation. And again, regulations are living, breathing documents. So if something doesn't work, we can always change that.
0: That's not enough for some residents who said they don't want data centers in Lincoln County, period. Others raised concerns about how having a center as a neighbor would affect them.
3: I don't think we can stop them, but we can regulate them, and we can keep them in line, and we can keep them responsible for what they do. There's a good chance this thing may be my neighbor. As my neighbor, what do I get when this thing disrupts my property, my livelihood, the way I do things?
0: In the end, the Lincoln County commissioners will get the final say. They'll be taking up the recommendations at their next meeting. Voters in York County approved $30,000 in additional funding for their local museum during the May primary. Now, they're being asked to do the exact same thing again in November. The reason? A clerical error. Officials with the York County Historical Society say there was an error in the wording of the May ballot initiative. As a result, Nebraska Secretary of State says they can't access the money until the error gets corrected. The only way to do that is to pass another properly worded ballot initiative this November. In the meantime, museum officials say the need for the money hasn't gone away. The York County Board of Commissioners this week approved a $30,000 line of credit to cover the gap. In the meantime, more news next. You're watching News Channel Nebraska.
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3: The water's back on at the state pen. Nebraska corrections officials said in an update this morning, water's been restored for inmates and staff at the Nebraska State Penitentiary in Lincoln. It had been off since Friday after the second leak in as many days cut off water to over 700 inmates. The repair efforts were complicated when a contractor struck a gas line Monday evening, forcing the evacuation of about 300 inmates. DCS says both leaks have since been repaired. As students prepare to head back to school, federal drug enforcement agents are warning parents about a hidden threat on teenagers' smartphones. The U.S. Drug Enforcement Administration's Omaha office said in a statement that drug traffickers are increasingly using social media platforms to market deadly drugs through public posts and disappearing stories. They say dealers will often use specific code words and emojis to connect with prospective buyers, then shift to encrypted apps like WhatsApp, Signal, or Telegram. The warning comes as fentanyl trends shift in the region. Across the five-state DEA Omaha Field Division, agents say they seized more than 67,000 fentanyl pills in the first 7 months of this year. But fentanyl powder seizures are up 87% year over year. The DEA has released a series of videos on their YouTube page called Hidden on Your Kid's Phone to help parents spot red flags. Nebraska's Democratic candidate for Attorney General made a campaign stop in Norfolk yesterday. Jocelyn Brasher said her conversations with residents have centered on four key priorities: consumer protection, strengthening public safety, respecting Nebraska voters, and restoring public trust back into the office.
4: I will make the AG's office, Nebraska's independent watchdog, to use our consumer protection laws, our antitrust laws, to make life more affordable.
3: Brasher also outlined plans for a task force focused on combating online crimes against children and criticized current office leadership over what she calls transparency issues.
4: Kids go from meeting online to meeting in person, that we need to take this very seriously. We need to be proactive. So I have said that on day one, I will implement a task force to combat online crimes against children. When voters show up at the ballot box, they expect their vote to matter. And what our Attorney General is doing is he is fighting election results that he does not agree with, whether that is on a personal level or a political level.
3: She says her ultimate goal is to return the office to its core role as the people's lawyer, something she argues has been lost under current Attorney General Mike Hilgers. We're going to see multiple rounds of showers and thunderstorms move across the state the next couple of days. Details next in your AccuWeather forecast. 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
3: But thankfully not the hottest of hump days either. The intense heat seems to be behind us for the most part. Humidity is still a concern, but it's not bringing the heat index up to dangerous levels, just about another 4 or 5 degrees. Otherwise, we'll see 80s and 90s all across the state, cooler up north, warmer down south, but again, add on about 3 or 4 degrees when you factor in the humidity today. It is going to be sticky. We had storms overnight, some of them severe, particularly in the central and in the east, where we saw 70-mile-an-hour winds and also hail overnight as well, and expect more of that tonight for most of the state. We'll be cooling down into the 60s for pretty much the eastern half of Nebraska, 60s for the west, 70s for the east. And as we mentioned, those storms will be rearing their ugly head again tonight with a very good chance for severe weather pretty much all across the state, but your best chances are going to be in the central and in the east once again with high winds and hail as a major concern. Starts cooling off big time tomorrow, 70s and 80s pretty much for all of the state. Your hot spot's going to be down in the southeast, still low 90s, although the humidity won't be as much of a factor, so you can pretty much count on that being the actual temperature. And more storms tomorrow, albeit not of the severe variety.
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Nebraska getting a bit of a break. The sun's out pretty nice, as you see the Wayne Skycam there. There were some violent storms that moved through northeast Nebraska earlier this morning. More could be coming later on this evening, getting a bit of a break for now. But last night, well, it was busy around the state. These are the storm reports that have been turned in. All those green dots out west, those are large hailstones, including some reported 4 inches in diameter out west. The blue dots you see in central and eastern Nebraska, those are wind gusts anywhere from 60, 70, even 80 plus mile an hour wind gusts reported in parts of Kippahaw and Cherry counties. There was reports of tree damage in Madison, power outages as well. Quite a bit of storm activity yesterday evening through the overnight hours. Forecasters are saying it could be similar today. In fact, as we get into the early afternoon, storms might already be moving into the panhandle. The effect could be similar to yesterday, where wind is more of the hazard for folks in central and eastern Nebraska. Hail likely to be one of the most common hazards in the western portions of the state. And when we talk timing, these are expected to develop really right after midday, with the hail and the wind hitting the panhandle early this afternoon. Gradually, it'll make its way west. The Sandhills expected to start seeing activity by about 5 o'clock tonight. And then in eastern Nebraska, really won't be till after sundown that you see the best chance for severe weather into the overnight hours, lingering into tomorrow morning. Very similar to what we saw yesterday into today. Hail not so much an issue in eastern Nebraska, forecasters are telling us, but heavy wind gusts could certainly be a part of it overnight tonight. And then more expected tomorrow and Friday, not as severe, but a level one risk in the southern half of the state over the next 2 days. And rain is associated with all of this. Over the next 7 days, we're expecting measurable rainfall in most of the state, including parts of the state that could really use it right now. 3 inches over the next 7 days forecast in Sydney, 2.5 inches in the North Platte area, the Sandhills, 2 inches in parts of eastern Nebraska as well over the next 7 days. That's difference making, not going to fix the drought issues. Could certainly see more in this part of the panhandle, but certainly not going to turn away any moisture as long as it's not associated with anything that does too much damage. We are going to see things cool down. It was hot yesterday. Hastings Municipal Airport recorded a new high low temperature. The lowest it got yesterday, 76. That broke a record that was set back in 1941. There have been 16 record warm temperatures in Hastings this year alone. It is now August 12th today, and we take a look back at this date in history. We go back to 1908, where a Nebraskan's run to the White House began. Again, William Jennings Bryan accepted the Democratic presidential nomination on this date in Lincoln, launched his final campaign for the White House, gave a 2-hour speech on the north side of the state capitol. Nebraska's had a Republican governor at the time, George Sheldon. He was there, but reports at the time said he, quote, listened without a smile, end quote. It was the third time Bryan was the Democratic nominee, the third time not the charm. He lost to William Howard Taft in the election that year. On this date in 1981, big day for the personal computer, IBM released the company's first PC, the 5150. Came with a price tag of $1,565. That's almost $6,000 in today's dollars, all for something that has like 1/1000th the processing ability of the phone you've got in your pocket right now. Prior to its release, the closest IBM had to a personal computer was this giant behemoth that weighed like 50 pounds and cost $9,000. While we weren't there yet, that was a pretty giant step forward for home computing. And on this date in 1990, a major dino discovery. Susan Hendrickson was in South Dakota, unearthed something that led to a nearly complete Tyrannosaurus Rex skeleton. Hendrickson found fossils sticking out of a cliff face. Turned out that belonged to a T-Rex skeleton that was 90% complete. The T-Rex was nicknamed Sue, after the woman who discovered her. It's been on display in Chicago at the Field Museum now

0: decades. Not too bad for our neighbors to the north. Hey, we got more news and weather coming your way next. Thank you so much for joining us. Have a great day. You're watching News Channel Nebraska.
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2: But his campaign is about enriching himself.
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1: Nearly $500,000
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1: Some of that money was raised with Dana Chasen,
3: a man accused of trafficking girls for Jeffrey Epstein.
1: Dan Osborne is gonna change Washington? Give me a break. Dan Osborne's just in it for himself.
3: For himself.
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12: Intense heat. Now we have to get through lots of storms. We already got through some overnight last night as we saw 70 mile an hour winds and hail in the central and eastern parts of the state, and more storms are on the way for the entire state of Nebraska later today. But first things first, as we mentioned, things are starting to cool down there. Humidity is still a concern, although it's not pushing it up into those dangerous heat values with the heat index and whatnot there, but still tack on about another 3 or 4 degrees to what you're seeing right now. 80s for most of the north, 90s for most of the south, and up into the mid to maybe even close to upper 90s once you bring in the humidity into the situation. Tonight, dropping down into the 60s for most of the west, 70s for the east, and here come those storms again, and they could be of the severe variety, particularly in the central and in the east, even a chance of some strong storms out in the panhandle. And as was the case last night, we're talking high winds, maybe 60, 70 miles an hour, and hail as well. Once we get through that, let's start the cool down, and oh, is it a welcome one. 70s and 80s for most of the state, still a little bit of a hot pocket down in the southeast corner with low 90s, but thankfully we won't have to deal with humidity as a concern. That should be clearing out with this next batch of storms tonight. So what you see is what you get temperature-wise tomorrow. We will be having a few more showers and storms across the state, but not expecting them to be too strong or severe tomorrow. And then after that, things are going to stay cool, certainly compared to what we saw this past weekend and early this week. 70s and 80s for the most part, once we get through some rain on Thursday, a nice dry spell for the northeast. Same for the southeast, albeit a little bit warmer, but still 80s and 90s for early August. We will definitely take it. Central also seeing that cool down, 70s and 80s, starts to warm up a bit by next Wednesday into the low 90s. But again, if you were hoping for a lot of precipitation, what we got to last night, tonight, and some tomorrow is going to be it for a while. A big dry spell is on the way. Northwest also

0: Also going to be seeing a big cool down after we get those showers and storms stuck in the 80s for about a week, a little bit warmer next Tuesday, and then the rain returns next Wednesday. And the southwest also seeing 70s and 80s all the way through Tuesday and then back up into the low 90s. So once again, muggy today, scattered showers and storms throughout the day into tonight and into tomorrow, and then major cool down, and that's going to last close to, if not at least, a week before things slowly start to warm up early to mid next week. Hang in there, relief is coming.
1: We've seen waves of severe storms in northern Nebraska overnight, reports of almost softball-sized hail in the Panhandle, and wind gusts over 80 miles an hour in Cherry and Kippahaw counties. That's part of multiple rounds of storms pounding the same areas across the Midwest. Sherelle Hubbard has more.
2: Some Ohioans began cleanup efforts Tuesday afternoon after damaging winds tore through their neighborhood.
3: Huge winds. Branches obviously flying, snapping and falling. Kept hearing lots of popping.
2: But their efforts may be premature. A long-lasting line of storms is expected to continue to pound the region.
4: We have got storm after storm after storm lining up one after another.
2: In this video from the Ohio Department of Transportation, one vehicle can be seen on Interstate 71 being blown over by powerful winds as other cars halt to a stop as the storm passes by. Hurricane force wind gusts over 90 miles per hour were captured in parts of Chicago, and Columbus, Ohio experienced gusts over 80 miles an hour as storms tore through those areas. And weather experts clocked a storm known as a derecho from northeast Iowa to northern Indiana. Many of the same areas seeing intense storms are also at risk for flooding, with forecasters predicting more extreme rainfall over the next several days. Around 200 people in Perry County, Ohio were forced from their homes after floodwaters rose Tuesday. The state's governor is warning others that the worst may not be over and to remain vigilant.
5: We all do stupid things and we all make mistakes. This is not the time to do that.
2: Other powerful storms hit the central Appalachians, knocking out power to hundreds of thousands as the region faces a serious multi-day flash flooding threat. I'm Sherelle Hubbard reporting.
1: President Donald Trump dealt another legal setback in his efforts to reshape election rules. Yesterday, a court found that his March 26 mail ballot executive order violated the Constitution. Trump had directed states to add automated ballot tracking barcodes to their envelopes and give the Postal Service lists of voters who should get mail ballots. The preliminary injunction yesterday, though, halts any effort by the agency to carry out those directives. The judge had previously blocked the administration from implementing key parts of the executive order in just 23 states that had challenged it. This latest decision comes in a separate lawsuit filed by voter advocacy groups. This new move blocks the Postal Service directives nationwide. It's good news and not so good news in the latest inflation report. First, the good news. The Bureau of Labor Statistics reports inflation cooled to an annual rate of 3.4% last month. It's the second month in a row the inflation rate has slowed following a three-year high earlier in the year. Experts say you can thank stabilizing gas prices for July's reduction. The not so good news, the inflation rate's still well above the Fed's target of 2%. It's also not enough relief for most Americans who only saw an average salary increase of 3.2%. That means they're still dealing with de facto pay cuts. The University of Nebraska's Board of Regents will meet tomorrow to consider requesting a 4.25% base budget increase over the next 2 years. Tyler Murphy spoke with the university's president about their plans.
6: In my 13th year here now, we have reduced the budget every year for 13 years.
7: A crucial financial vote is on the table Thursday for the University of Nebraska system. The Board of Regents is preparing to ask lawmakers for a 4.25% base budget increase for each of the next two fiscal years. NU System President Dr. Jeff Gold says that figure is based on a four-year rolling average of the Consumer Price Index to help keep pace with rising costs for supplies, workforce, and health care.
6: Because at the same time, our audience has to put gas in their car and buy a dozen eggs, so do we. And you know, the last thing in the world we're

0: to sacrifice quality. We're never going to sacrifice safety for our students.
1: Gold says that 4.25% increase matches the upcoming tuition increase. Outside the base budget, regents are also requesting $5 million to restore previous cuts to state biomedical research.
0: We want the legislature to know how we come up with our requests, not just a year, but years and years in advance. We certainly can provide open, transparent information as to what the university needs, what we will do with these dollars, and frankly, what will happen if we don't get it.
1: The Board of Regents meets at 9 a.m. Thursday at Varner Hall in Lincoln. If approved, the proposal will head to lawmakers for consideration during the next legislative session. In Concord, Tyler Murphy, News Channel Nebraska.
2: The race for survivors continues after a devastating earthquake in Columbia. The latest next. First, Michael J. Anthony in your AccuWeather forecast.
3: Well, it's been a wild Wednesday, and it will continue to be in terms of storms. We had like 70 mile an hour winds and hail overnight in central and northeast Nebraska, and even a little bit out west, and more storms are on the way tonight. Thankfully, what's not on the way is more intense heat. Still muggy, humidity will bring that heat index up a bit, but certainly not oppressive heat levels like what we've seen. 80s and 90s all across the state today, cooler up north, warmer down south, as the case probably should be, but isn't always. Tonight dropping down into the 60s for most of the north and the west, 70s for most of the east. And as we mentioned, showers and storms tonight. Probably your best possibility for severe weather will be in the central and the east portions of the state, but can't rule out a strong storm in the panhandle as well. And the big cool down begins tomorrow. 70s and 80s for most of the state, still in the 90s down in the southeast.
2: Racing to find survivors amid the rubble from the magnitude 7.4 earthquake that struck western Colombia Monday. More than 200 have been killed. Reed Binion has the latest.
4: Colombia's president on Tuesday touring areas devastated by the massive earthquake that rocked the country Monday, the government declaring a national disaster as the nation's army deploys forces to the most gravely devastated areas. Some areas hard to reach, including near the quake's epicenter, have yet to receive help, according to one indigenous leader. A United Nations official says distribution of food is critical in the coming days. World leaders are offering assistance, and so are aid groups.
5: We've already deployed a team. They're already on the ground. The devastation is vast, and it covers a large geographical area.
4: Volunteers in the U.S. also doing what they can to help.
6: Just trying to help out, you know, whoever might need it.
4: Those relief efforts coming amid ongoing rescue efforts. Emergency responders racing to find people still buried under the rubble. Volunteers aiding in the daunting task of locating survivors. Video shows the moment an infant was pulled from the wreckage of an apartment building. One of the rescuers said he and several other civilians helped save the child after he heard someone under the rubble calling for help. The assistance from volunteers coming as first responders need all the help they can get amid the massive rescue effort. Crews also utilizing specialized search and rescue dogs that Colombian police say are playing a key role. I'm Reed Binion reporting.
2: Three people, including two children, are recovering from injuries suffered in a crash in northeast Nebraska. The Platte County Sheriff's Office says it happened yesterday afternoon on Highway 81, about 4 miles south of Humphrey. Authorities say 37-year-old Omar Barbosa was driving a pickup truck south when he hit the back of a flatbed semi. The pickup went into the ditch, then a cornfield, before rolling onto the top of the roof. Authorities say no one in the pickup was wearing a seatbelt. Despite that, all three taken to a Columbus hospital with what were called minor injuries. Barbosa was also cited with multiple driving infractions. NIO Corp has released an updated feasibility study for its planned mine in southeast Nebraska. This updated study is projecting more than $37 billion in gross revenue. That's $15 billion more than their initial study just 4 years ago. But company officials say the addition of five new rare earth products to the Elk Creek Mine's output, including dysprosium,

0: and terbium oxides have helped drive the projected increase. The site was already the largest known source of niobium in the U.S. Meanwhile, company officials say they're making a change to their plans for the local site, no longer planning to connect to the local electrical grid.
1: Our best proposition is an on-site microgrid. So what that means is we'll have a series of small natural gas-fired generators that will power the site both during the construction period and during operations.
0: Executives say they're continuing to work to secure funding through the Export-Import Bank of the U.S. The company said securing that funding would help determine whether any additional money will need to be raised. A Northeast Nebraska town offering residents a look at what the future of their community could look like. The city of Tilden updating its master plan. Residents reviewed some of the proposed improvements yesterday at the Lead Auditorium. Among the ideas, pickleball courts, new baseball facilities, and improvements to Horseshoe Park. The city using resident feedback to create a long-term plan that they say can help prioritize projects and pursue future funding.
2: If you think about like small town America, Norman Rockwell, Tilden still has a lot of that. You know, kids coming and going from the swimming pool, kids coming and going from school. So I think like your park and recreation assets, at one point in time, they felt like they were extras. But now I think they're a huge, huge selling point to keep people coming back to rural Nebraska.
0: The plan's still in the early stages. No cost or construction timelines have been set. The projects presented to the residents will be looked over in an upcoming city council meeting. Now we're expecting more significant storms over the next couple of days. Details next in your AccuWeather forecast. This is News Channel Nebraska.
3: Thankfully, not the hottest of hump days either. The intense heat seems to be behind us for the most part. Humidity is still a concern, but it's not bringing the heat index up to dangerous levels, just about another 4 or 5 degrees. Otherwise, we'll see 80s and 90s all across the state, cooler up north, warmer down south, but again, add on about 3 or 4 degrees when you factor in the humidity today. It is going to be sticky. We had storms overnight, some of them severe, particularly in the central and in the east, where we saw 70 mile an hour winds and also hail overnight as well, and expect more of that tonight for most of the state. We'll be cooling down into the 60s for pretty much the eastern half of Nebraska, 60s for the west, 70s for the east. And as we mentioned, those storms will be rearing their ugly head again tonight with a very good chance for severe weather pretty much all across the state, but your best chances are going to be in the central and in the east, once again with high winds and hail as a major concern. Starts cooling off big time tomorrow, 70s and 80s pretty much for all of the state. Your hot spot's going to be down in the southeast, still low 90s, although the humidity won't be as much of a factor, so you can pretty much count on that being the actual temperature. And more storms tomorrow, albeit not of the severe variety.
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14: Watch

0: Washington needs Nebraska common sense more than ever. That's why Pete Ricketts is taking on both parties to ban congressional insider trading. Ricketts introduced the law to stop corrupt politicians from gaming the system and lining their own pockets. Career politicians hate it. Washington insiders want to kill it. But Ricketts will never stop fighting for what's right. Call Pete Ricketts. Thank him for fighting to stop insider trading and keep standing for Nebraska.
1: Retention of cattle, but there's some drought concerns. So how does this all weigh into the marketplace and the future of the industry? I'm Susan Littlefield with the American Ag Network. We get that discussion with Brad Coima over at KKV Trading in Sioux Center, Iowa.
2: So I make some of these comments on your show, and I find it's weird how polarizing these comments that I make are. I'm sorry. I mean, I've got some customers in the panhandle of Nebraska. I hear how bad it is. I background some cattle out there. So, I mean, yeah, it sucks if that's what's going on in your part of the world. However, the cattle inventory report said 103%. Now, do I think the USDA is infallible? No, I'm the same guy that one time said they couldn't count their own fingers, right? And then I got sent to the principal's office for that. To me, you know, I've talked about the beef on dairy thing, and I think everybody's sick of hearing about it, but there are areas that it has rained, okay? And there are areas that have the ability to... I talked to a guy 25 minutes ago, okay? He's got 3,000 heifers he's retaining, and not on a blade of grass, all dry lotted. Now, is that going to work? I don't know. I'm a commodity broker. I'm not a cowboy, okay? I'm just saying, okay? It seems to me like there's something here we got to remember that usually drives the bus, and that's fear and greed. And if this guy hasn't been financially incentivized to hold a heifer now, then it's never going to happen then, okay? I mean, the kind of profits that are out there, I got to think that there's enough entrepreneurial young bucks that got a little drive that are going to say, I'm going to try to save a few extra heifers. Now, is that an end all? No, I'm just trying to identify for most of these people, don't do 2015 again.
1: I'm Susan Littlefield reporting.
3: Back to News Channel Nebraska. Let's take a look at some other top stories from around the state today. There are newly updated guidelines that redefine the risk for cardiovascular disease. Because of that, millions with untreated high blood pressure may now need medication. In fact, a new study shows nearly 23 million may be newly eligible under the new guidelines. And of those 23 million, nearly 10 million were untreated. That's about one in three Americans with untreated high blood pressure who aren't getting medication to control it. The study's author says hundreds of thousands of deaths could be prevented over the next decade. Research found adults with diabetes would benefit most from treatment. Diabetes and high blood pressure often occur together. A cardiologist not involved in the study said physicians should be alert to early signs of cardiovascular disease and consider blood pressure treatment even in younger people. Now, when it comes to school lunches, students have a choice. Eat what the lunchroom provides or bring their own meal. Some little palates aren't quite sophisticated, and getting them to eat healthy can be hard. Mandy Gaither has some ideas, though, that may please even the pickiest eaters.
4: You want them to eat well-balanced meals, but sometimes...
5: Yeah, half sandwich. Oh.
4: That's easier said then done.
6: The one thing to avoid is what your child won't like and won't eat.
4: Catherine Sherry with Children's Healthcare of Atlanta says if your child wants to try school lunches, to go over the menu and pick the days that will appease their palate. She says schools have to follow rules and regulations regarding what's served.
6: There is going to be a fruit, a vegetable, a protein, and a carb on that plate. So it really is a balanced meal.
4: But picky eaters may want to pack their lunch, and Cherry says providing them with a healthy meal they'll actually eat doesn't have to be hard, she says, to involve them.
6: Take the kids to the grocery store or ask them, what type of fruit or vegetable do you want in your lunch this week?
4: Making it fun can also help. Try ham and cheese roll-ups with hummus, whole wheat pita, celery, and a banana, or deconstructed tacos, ground beef, guacamole, whole wheat tortilla, lettuce and tomato, and watermelon, or meat dippers, cubed chicken with their favorite dip, trail mix, carrots, pineapple. You could also try homemade Lunchables, sliced turkey and cheese, alongside nut or seed butter, crackers, green beans, and some apple slices. Make it all healthier than store-bought brands. And Cherry says students should wash lunch down with water to avoid a sugar high or crash.
6: That is going to be the best option to get them through the day, to keep their brains working, to not give them headaches.
4: For Health Minute, I'm Mandy Gaither.
3: The city of Hastings gearing up for its annual Kool-Aid festivities, and even the community's newest residents will be getting in on the celebration. Mary Lanning Healthcare in Hastings will be recognizing babies born during Kool-Aid days with a colorful baby cap and a certificate marking them as the 2026 Kool-Aid babies class. Leaders say it's their way of keeping new families engaged with the community celebration set to hit Hastings this weekend. Nebraska's new defensive coordinator earning high marks from the Blackshirts so far. You'll hear from them next in sports. You're watching News Channel Nebraska.
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8: Now we have to get through lots of storms. We already got through some overnight last night as we saw 70 mile an hour winds and hail in the central and eastern parts of the state, and more storms are on the way for the entire state of Nebraska later today. But first things first, as we mentioned, things are starting to cool down there. Humidity is still a concern, although it's not pushing it up into those dangerous heat values with the heat index and whatnot there, but still tack on about another 3 or 4 degrees to what you're seeing right now. 80s for most of the north, 90s for most of the south, and up into the mid to maybe even close to upper 90s once you bring in the humidity into the situation. Tonight, dropping down into the 60s for most of the west, 70s for the east, and here come those storms again, and they could be of the severe variety, particularly in the central and in the east, even a chance of some strong storms out in the panhandle. And as was the case last night, we're talking high winds, maybe 60, 70 miles an hour, and hail as well. Once we get through that, let's start the cool down, and oh, is it a welcome one. 70s and 80s for most of the state, still a little bit of a hot pocket down in the southeast corner with low 90s, but thankfully we won't have to deal with humidity as a concern. That should be clearing out with this next batch of storms tonight. So what you see is what you get temperature-wise tomorrow. We will be having a few more showers and storms across the state, but not expecting them to be too strong or severe tomorrow. And then after that, things are going to stay cool, certainly compared to what we saw this past weekend and early this week. 70s and 80s for the most part, once we get through some rain on Thursday, a nice dry spell for the northeast. Same for the southeast, albeit a little bit warmer, but still 80s and 90s for early August. We will definitely take it. Central also seeing that cool down, 70s and 80s, starts to warm up a bit by next Wednesday into the low 90s. But again, if you were hoping for a lot of precipitation, what we got last night, tonight, and some tomorrow is going to be it for a while. A big dry spell is on the way. Northwest also going to be seeing a big cool down after we get those showers and storms stuck in the 80s for about a week, a little bit warmer next Tuesday, and then the rain returns next Wednesday. And the southwest also seeing 70s and 80s all the way through Tuesday and then back up into the low 90s. So once again, muggy today, scattered showers and storms throughout the day into tonight and into tomorrow, and then major cool down, and that's going to last close to, if not at least, a week before things slowly start to warm up early to mid next week. Hang in there, relief is coming.
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0: Nebraska's defense struggled to get off the field a year ago, had a lot of issues defending the run. That's why head coach Matt Rhule went out to find a new leader. Jake Bartecki has a Husker football camp update.
1: For the second year in a row, the Husker defense is under new leadership. The man known by many Huskers as the Mad Scientist, defensive coordinator Rob Orich, comes to Nebraska after a stint at San Diego State. And he has the goal of turning the black shirts back into what Husker Nation has always known them to be, violent, physical, and turnover-minded. And many members of the Husker defense saying they've already felt that impact just a few days into camp.
2: He's a good dude. Like, I mean, I could say a lot about him. Like, he knows what he's talking about. He's able to, you know, teach defenses pretty well. Like, he's going to get on you, not because he hates you, but because he wants to see the best out of you.
3: What stood out to me the most is, like, he be having me playing a different position. Like, he moved me around the field a lot. I like that. And I like how he, like, feel me, saying pressure to go get the quarterback. We ain't playing patient as yet. We playing fast and physical football out there, violent.
1: Orich says one of the best pieces to fall camp thus far has been the Huskers' willingness to get better one day at a time.
4: One thing I've been really pleased with is we're not always focused on rather the outcome of the play, but our process of playing technique, executing the defense, and really all 11 guys kind of live in that. What can they improve?
1: While many Huskers are still getting used to the new scheme implemented by Orich, players like defensive back Dwayne McDougal played for Orich at SDSU. He says Orich and the defense have already taken on a new team slogan.
5: When we do our meeting, we'd be like, take three. Like, that's our, like, slogan a little bit, because we want three takeaways every practice. Every practice, we need three takeaways so it can translate into the season. Every day, we've been at least getting two takeaways every practice, so that's a great starting point.
1: The Huskers kick off the season on September 5th right here at Memorial Stadium when they host Ohio. Covering the Huskers, Jake Bartecki, News Channel Nebraska.
0: Staying on the defensive side of the ball, Nebraska's up-and-coming cornerback catching the attention of others around the nation. Donovan Jones, one of the Werfel Trophy Watch List representatives. That's an award given to players who excel both in the classroom and on the field. The sophomore defensive back started 11 games as a redshirt freshman, showed his value with 59 tackles, tied a team lead with 5 pass breakups. Jones, only the 5th blackshirt all time to get at least 50 tackles in his first year since freshman eligibility was restored in 1972. And 6 familiar faces being placed into the halls of the Health and Sports Center for their achievements in UNK athletics. Alphabetically speaking, former UNK baseball player Bronson Bosshammer holds school records in doubles and extra base hits. Lyle Clawson coached cross country and track and field in some capacity from 1987 to 1998. Henrik Juul Nielsen was an exchange student who went to Trenton High School, then kicked for the Loper football team, ranking 6th.

0: in school history in points. Yahara Salinas was a 1994 graduate who earned 5 All-American honors in her 2 seasons in swimming, held 3 school records for over a quarter century. Nikki Scott, a 2-time All-American for head coach Rick Squires, helping the Lopers host a 2009 regional and reach the Sweet 16. And Jeff Sylvester was a wrestler, earning 4 All-American honors and collecting 119 career wins, 53 of which came by pinfall. This year's induction is set for homecoming weekend at UNK, October 2nd and 3rd. And that's sports for your Wednesday. Stick around. We've got more news and weather on the way next. Thanks for joining us. Have a great day. This is News Channel Nebraska.
1: 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North of Norfolk on Highway 81.

0: we got through the intense heat. Now we have to get through lots of storms. We already got through some overnight last night as we saw 70 mile an hour winds and hail in the central and eastern parts of the state. And more storms are on the way for the entire state of Nebraska later today. But first things first, as we mentioned, things are starting to cool down there. Humidity is still a concern, although it's not pushing it up into those dangerous heat values with the heat index and whatnot there, but still tack on about another 3 or 4 degrees to what you're seeing right now. 80s for most of the north, 90s for most of the south, and up into the mid to maybe even close to upper 90s once you bring in the humidity into the situation. Tonight, dropping down into the 60s for most of the west, 70s for the east, and here come those storms again. And they could be of the severe variety, particularly in the central and in the east, even a chance of some strong storms out in the panhandle. And as was the case last night, we're talking high winds, maybe 60, 70 miles an hour, and hail as well. Once we get through that, let's start the cool down. And oh, is it a welcome one. 70s and 80s for most of the state. Still a little bit of a hot pocket down in the southeast corner with low 90s, but thankfully we won't have to deal with humidity as a concern. That should be clearing out with this next batch of storms tonight. So what you see is what you get temperature-wise. Tomorrow we will be having a few more showers and storms across the state, but not expecting them to be too strong or severe tomorrow. And then after that, things are going to stay cool, certainly compared to what we saw this past weekend and early this week. 70s and 80s for the most part once we get through some rain on Thursday, a nice dry spell for the northeast. Same for the southeast, albeit a little bit warmer, but still 80s and 90s for early August. We will definitely take it. Central also seeing that cool down, 70s and 80s, starts to warm up a bit by next Wednesday into the low 90s. But again, if you were hoping for a lot of precipitation, what we got to last night, tonight, and some tomorrow is going to be it for a while. A big dry spell is on the way. Northwest also going to be seeing a big cool down after we get those showers and storms stuck in the 80s for about a week, a little bit warmer next Tuesday, and then the rain returns next Wednesday. And the southwest also seeing 70s and 80s all the way through Tuesday and then back up into the low 90s. So once again, muggy today, scattered showers and storms throughout the day into tonight and into tomorrow, and then major cool down, and that's going to last close to, if not at least, a week before things slowly start to warm up early to mid next week. Hang in there, relief is coming.
1: 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Coming up this hour on NCN, an overnight fire in Kearney, forcing one person and several

0: threats to look for a new place to live. It's a question of privacy versus safety, and a city council in central Nebraska addressed the topic with residents last night. A northeast Nebraska town is looking to reshape a public space for future use. A perfect day to be at the park, at least in Kearney. Lots of clouds and the heat was certainly manageable. What could we be in store for tonight and into the morning hours, though? For the first time this hour, we get a check of the weather.
1: Today in Norfolk. Wednesday stays warm and partly sunny, reaching 88 degrees with a light east wind near 10 miles per hour. Clouds increase this evening, while thunderstorms become likely overnight, with temperatures falling to 70 degrees by 3 a.m. Looking at Kearney. Mostly sunny conditions hold near 90 degrees through early evening, with temperatures falling to 80 by 9 p.m. Clouds increase overnight, bringing a chance of thunderstorms after 1 a.m., while northeast winds moving west to Scott's Bluff. This afternoon brings a hot 93-degree peak, with showers and thunderstorms likely, plus southeast winds near 15 miles per hour. Temperatures fall into the upper 60s overnight, while storm chances ease to 35%. In the capital city today, expect mostly sunny skies this afternoon with temperatures peaking near 93 degrees. Clouds increase tonight, cooling readings into the upper 70s by early morning, with a slight chance of showers and thunderstorms after 2 a.m.
0: Back for more detailed version of the forecast a little bit later. For the time being, we're touching on the top stories from around Nebraska. An overnight house fire in Kearney leaves one person without a place to stay. The Kearney Volunteer Fire Department was called to the intersection of 3rd Avenue and 20th Street for a structure fire a few minutes before 4 a.m. Authorities say they found active flames on the southwest side of the house, with heavy smoke pushing out the front door and other areas. KVFD says firefighters encountered heavy fire conditions inside the home as they were searching for people and pets. One person, two dogs, and a cat had gotten out of the house safely before crews arrived, and there were no injuries reported. The Red Cross is helping the person find shelter because no one can live in the home after the flames, water, and smoke. The cause of the fire is under investigation. A woman escaped injury from a car fire while having to witness her first car being burned. Fire Chief Darwin McCollum said 36-year-old Amy Shipley noticed smoke coming into her SUV from beneath the glove compartment. He suspects an electrical failure as the cause of the vehicle fire. Shipley was on her way to get gas before heading to work. She says she felt helpless against the smoke and flames and concentrated on getting her belongings before they burned up. Although she got some of the school supplies for her four kids tossed to the side, heat still melted plastic a dozen feet from the fire, and smoke could be seen from the Nemaha County Fairgrounds a few blocks away. McCollum said Shipley did the best she could and still avoid injury. A person killed in a crash on I-80 early this week has been identified. 20-year-old Marina Gonzalez died in the crash on the interstate near the Highway 75 off-ramp, according to a GoFundMe page. The Omaha Police Department says Gonzalez was heading east when it appeared she turned left and hit a bridge support, partially ejecting her from the vehicle. Gonzalez was the mother of a 2-year-old son and was planning to get married to her fiance, according to the Post. The crash is still under investigation. Waters back on at the state pen. Nebraska corrections officials saying in an update this morning, water has been restored for inmates and staff at the Nebraska State Penitentiary in Lincoln. It had been off since Friday in parts of the area after the second leak in as many days cut off water to over 700 inmates in 4 housing units. The repair efforts were complicated when a contractor struck a gas line earlier in the week, forcing the evacuation of about 300 inmates, just to be safe. DCS says both leaks have since been repaired. A Nebraska farmer is turning his experience with a soil treatment into a new business venture. A new cold storage facility near Ravenna will help distribute Holganics products to farmers across Nebraska. Gary Barrett and his family celebrated the facility's opening today with a ribbon cutting. Gary says he first tried the soil product on about 1,000 acres of his own farm in 2023. The family began working with the company and eventually agreed to build the new storage facility after seeing positive results.
2: Right now we're getting fall product in, so when harvest starts, then we'll take it to the farmers and right to the farm, and then it gets a longer shelf life because we keep the product cold and it keeps this live microbes in stasis, or like a hibernation stage.
0: The site now receives products manufactured outside Nebraska and stores them until they're delivered directly to farms across the state.

0: Barron says the product is designed to improve soil conditions and help farms retain more water while reducing fertilizer use. The family says the new facility will serve customers across much of Nebraska. In a quarter century, the Nebraska Extension has been getting out into the fields to show growers a few tricks of the trade. They're holding another round of soybean management days this week across the state, as they have for more than 25 years, trying to build widespread knowledge across the area, and they continue to widen their base. The first stop this year was yesterday in North Platte.
1: The expansion westward, you know, we still have growers that are fairly new to them. So big thing, you know, keep up on the irrigation. If you're irrigated on the dry land, it's basically just pray for rain, right? So, but yeah, just anything you can do to help that crop manage the stress, keep up with that water if you can.
0: Additional learning chances were tonight in Central City, tomorrow evening in Crete, and Friday will be the TAPS Field Day near Meade at the Eastern Nebraska Research Extension and Education Center.
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4: Thanks, Al. 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
0: Getting an earful from residents angry over their decisions regarding license plate reading cameras. The Valley County Board of Commissioners meeting last night with residents who opposed the county's use of flock cameras. The license plate identifiers were installed when the county sheriff's office was handling local law enforcement in the absence of a police department for the city of Ward. Some residents said the cameras are no longer necessary. Now a police department has been established and their remarks got heated.
6: Well, sir, let me point out something to you. You people went ahead and approved this thing without public input. Now you want to backpedal.
7: It was in the minutes of the board.
6: Now you want to backpedal? Oh, now we're concerned about people's constitutional rights?
7: We are not.
6: The man that just walked out the door said, "This is," and you're playing too, mister.
0: The discussion comes after the city of Ward made headlines last week by banning the use of flock cameras within city limits. Valley County's board said they've scheduled another public hearing on August 24th to further discuss the issue. Separate Central Nebraska town is putting new guardrails in place for those automated license plate reader cameras. The Broken Bow City Council unanimously approved an ordinance last night requiring city council approval before any flock camera or similar license plate reader system can be installed within city limits. Officials say the city doesn't currently have any flock cameras or technology of the same sort, and it has no plans to purchase any.
8: And what this ordinance would do, it doesn't ban anything, but what it does do is it requires anybody who would want to put these type of cameras in Broken Bow to approach the city council, kind of state their case, and the council and the public will get an opportunity to weigh in on them.
0: The ordinance also applies to other government agencies and private entities looking to install the technology in Broken Bow. Police telling NCN Flock approached the city years ago about implementing the technology in town. The city and police department declined. Broken Bow is also taking steps to prepare for a growing issue facing communities across Nebraska. The City Council

0: began considering a new ordinance regulating future data centers and digital asset mining operations. The proposal includes standards for noise, water use, setbacks, financial responsibility, and more.
1: This is another topic that our zoning ordinance did not address. And as we all know, this is a very, very hot topic, and we want to take the proactive approach to have something on the books to be able to protect our community. And, it kind of went into water conservation, noise, land use. You know, those are some of the more...
0: Officials say Nebraska law doesn't allow cities to simply ban data centers. They say the proposed ordinance gives Broken Bow tools to regulate future projects if one is ever proposed. Council members chose not to fast-track the ordinance, saying they want more public input before taking a final vote. Concerns in Lincoln County over potential rules governing data centers. The County Planning Commission approved recommendation of updated zoning guidelines for data centers at a meeting in North Platte. The new guidelines would set noise limits, property setback rules, and facility location restrictions for companies wanting to construct data centers in the county. Zoning officials say they believe the proposed regulations and the county's existing conditional use permitting process give residents a strong level of protection.
2: When you use the regulations that are being proposed in coordination with the conditional use permit application, I'm pretty confident that we have most of the protections in there. Now, no regulation is ever 100%. There's always things that we may or may not have thought about in the regulation. And again, regulations are living, breathing documents. So if something doesn't work, we can always change that.
0: It's not quite enough for some folks who said they don't want data centers in Lincoln County, period. Others raised concerns about how having a center as a neighbor would affect them.
3: I don't think we can stop them, but we can regulate them, and we can keep them in line, and we can keep them responsible for what they do. There's a good chance this thing may be my neighbor. As my neighbor, what do I get when this thing disrupts my property, my livelihood, the way I do things?
0: When it's all said and done, the Lincoln County Commissioners will get the final say. They'll be taking up the recommendations at their next meeting.
4: Is your soil getting too hard? Hi, I'm Darren Hefty, along with my brother Brian at this week's Ag PhD show. We'll talk about how to soften hard soil.
5: We're also going to discuss silage acre management. What should you do with those silage acres as soon as they're off the field?
4: Get a tough to control weed of the week, a farm basics, and much more on this week's Ag PhD.
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9: In Nebraska, the weather is always changing. Sunny skies can give way to thunderstorms, gusty winds, heavy rain, hail, or extreme heat. 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
1: Looking at Kearney. Wednesday is hot and dry, reaching 90 degrees with southeast winds near 15 miles per hour. Thursday stays cooler at 83 degrees with a rain chance and northeast winds near 15 miles per hour. Friday remains pleasant at 83 degrees, while lighter northeast winds arrive and rain chances stay low. Saturday brings a wetter pattern with a 57% rain chance and temperatures near 83 degrees. Sunday is cooler and unsettled with a 57% rain chance and highs near 77 degrees. Moving north to Norfolk. Wednesday brings sunshine, an 88 degree high, a 67 degree low, and northeast winds near 10 miles per hour. Thursday cools to 80 degrees with a 65 degree low and a 57% rain chance. Friday reaches 80 degrees, drops to 66 overnight, and carries a 31% shower chance. Saturday peaks at 81 degrees with a 64 degree low and a 59% shower chance. Sunday turns cooler, reaching 75 degrees, falling to 59 overnight, with a 59% shower chance. Looking at Lincoln. Wednesday stays hot and mostly dry, reaching 94 degrees with a warm 73 degree overnight low. Thursday stays hot near 92 degrees with minimal showers and a 71 degree overnight low expected. Friday brings slightly cooler, pleasant weather. 89 degrees, northeast breezes, and a comfortable 71 degree low. Saturday turns warmer again at 91 degrees while clouds increase and showers become possible late. Sunday brings biggest change. Showers likely, cooler air, an 82 degree high and a 65 degree low.
2: Cattle futures were lower Wednesday. More on that in just a moment. I'm Brownfield Commodity Market reporter John Perkins at the closing market minute for Wednesday, August 12th. In the grains and oil seeds, soybeans, corn, and wheat were all up following the USDA's supply, demand, and production revisions. For corn and soybeans, the production numbers were up from the most recent guesses following increases for planted and harvested area, but the yield numbers were down on both of those crops, and there is some expectation in the trade that those could continue to fall further. Also, corn ending stocks, new crop corn ending stocks, were below a month ago thanks to solid demand. And while soybean ending stocks were up, it was only a modest month-to-month increase from July. As for the wheat, it was higher, supported by another cut to the USDA's winter and spring wheat production estimates. It's going to be the smallest combined crop in decades. That helped pull U.S. winter wheat ending stocks lower. At the Chicago Mercantile Exchange, live and feeder cattle finished sharply lower with technical liquidation really the main feature of the session. Feeders did lead the way down, though, on that higher move in corn. Direct cash cattle markets were quiet for much of the day outside of some light trade on the dress basis in Nebraska and lower than a week ago prices, but it remains to be seen if that's going to really set the tone for the week or not as of yet. And hogs did close higher, seeing an oversold bounce from Tuesday's decline despite some cash and wholesale bearishness during the day. With the closing market minute for Wednesday, August 12th, I'm Brownfield Commodity Market reporter John Perkins.
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6: Requesting a 4.25% base budget increase for each of the next two fiscal years to keep pace with rising operational costs. NCN's Tyler Murphy speaking with NU System President Dr. Jeff Gold.
7: In my 13th year here now, we have reduced the budget every year for 13 years.
8: A crucial financial

0: vote is on the table Thursday for the University of Nebraska system. The Board of Regents is preparing to ask lawmakers for a 4.25% base budget increase for each of the next two fiscal years. NU System President Dr. Jeff Gold says that figure is based on a four-year rolling average of the Consumer Price Index to help keep pace with rising costs for supplies, workforce, and health care.
1: Because at the same time, our audience has to put gas in their car and buy a dozen eggs, so do we. And you know, the last thing in the world we're ever going to do is sacrifice quality. We're never going to sacrifice safety for our students.
0: Gold says that 4.25% increase matches the upcoming tuition increase. Outside the base budget, regents are also requesting $5 million to restore previous cuts to state biomedical research.
1: We want the legislature to know how we come up with our requests, not just a year, but years and years in advance. We certainly can provide open, transparent information as to what the university needs, what we will do with these dollars, and frankly, what will happen if we don't get them.
0: The Board of Regents meets at 9 a.m. Thursday at Varner Hall in Lincoln. If approved, the proposal will head to lawmakers for consideration during the next legislative session. In Concord, Tyler Murphy, News Channel Nebraska.
2: Tilden residents are getting a look at what the future of their town could look like. The city's updating its master plan, with residents reviewing proposed improvements at the Lead Auditorium. Ideas include pickleball courts, new baseball facilities, and improvements to Horseshoe Park. The city is using resident feedback to create a long-term plan, helping prioritize projects and pursue future funding.
3: If you think about like small town America, Norman Rockwell, Tilden still has a lot of that. You know, kids coming and going from the swimming pool, kids coming and going from school. So I think like your park and recreation assets, at one point in time, they felt like they were extras. But now I think they're a huge, huge selling point to keep people coming back to rural Nebraska.
2: The plan is still in the early stages with no cost or construction timeline set. Projects presented to residents will be looked over in the next city council meeting.
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10: In Columbus. This evening is mostly sunny with temperatures falling from 91 to 78 degrees through sunset. East winds stay near 9 miles per hour. Overnight clouds increase and a few showers or thunderstorms become possible. Temperatures dip from 77 to 72 degrees with storms likely by 3 a.m. Thursday, partly sunny with a 29% shower chance. High 83, low 67 degrees. Friday, mostly pleasant with a 25% shower chance. High 83, low 67 degrees. Saturday, high 84 degrees, a 38% shower chance, and a low of 66. Sunday turns cooler with a 59% storm chance. High 78 and low 61. Monday stays cool with a 27% shower chance. High 76, low 61 degrees. Looking at Beatrice. Through early evening, temperatures fall from 94 to 81 degrees with a slight thunderstorm chance through 6 p.m., then partly cloudy skies. Tonight stays quiet and partly cloudy, cooling from 81 degrees at 10 p.m. to 78 by dawn, with calm conditions continuing overnight. Thursday is sunny and hot, reaching 6 degrees with a 5% shower chance. Friday reaches 92, falls to 71, with a 14% rain chance. Saturday reaches 93 degrees, with a 30% shower chance, and sets a 70-degree low. Sunday turns cooler, reaching 84, with a 42% rain chance and sets a degree low. Monday reaches 80 degrees, with a 30% rain chance and sets a degree low. Moving to the west, in Scotts Bluff. Through this evening, temperatures fall from 93 to 73 degrees as showers and thunderstorms remain likely, with gusty 15-mile-per-hour winds shifting direction. Tonight, storm chances decrease to 35%, while temperatures slip from 71 to 67 degrees under lighter, 5-mile-per-hour easterly winds through early morning. Thursday, a 50% shower chance with highs near 79 and overnight lows around 61 degrees. Friday turns warmer and mostly dry, reaching 87 degrees before a 59-degree night. Saturday cools slightly to 83 degrees with 59% chance of showers and a 57-degree low. Sunday reaches 81 with scattered showers possible and a 56-degree low. Monday is pleasant, 84 degrees, dry and a 58-degree low.
2: In the swing of things, and the Huskers were giving members of the media a brief debut to the program.
11: There he is in the flesh, fresh off of going to Nebraska football practice, getting a first glance at the Huskers. Jake, what'd you see? What'd you like? What'd you have a little concern with?
12: You know, I was more pleasantly surprised than I thought I would be going in. We'll start with the good side of things. I thought the running back room was better than I thought. I think that's actually going to be a battle for who's going to be running back number one. They're all kind of small, but Mekhi Nelson looks like he's put on some size in the offseason. I mean, he looked kind of shifty, looked quick. You know, you've got Tyke Hayes, who's very new to the system, you know, just came in from Penn State, and Quentin Ives and Isaiah Mosey as well. So outside of pure speed, I think Mekhi Nelson's the best option, but you've got some bulldozers there as well. The defensive line, a little bigger than I thought they'd be. Hopefully it's the right kind of big in terms of strong and you know, able to push guys back on the other end. The one thing I would say that I was a little and I don't really know if I would know by just watching offensive linemen do drills. It seemed like Jeep Wade, who's really vocal as a coach out there, was not 100% impressed with what he was seeing from those guys. And there's a lot, I mean, there's some new faces there. I mean, you've got Tree Babelade, you've got Brennan Black, and you've got a mix of some guys that are returning, right? I mean, Elijah Pritchett, Gunnar Gatula. So you've got an odd blend. You've got guys that kind of know the system of how things work in Nebraska, but nobody really knows how things work under Jeep Wade. I think he just is still trying to get them to maybe adjust to the way he wants things to be done and the way he wants things to look. And again, that's all just me watching a coach kind of interact with players, you know, up close. And it's not necessarily something I think everybody can take a ton of stock into because you watch them for 10 minutes. But the other thing, this has been all over social media. Nebraska was practicing the option. I don't know if that was just like a hype train. The cameras are out. Let's get social media buzzing and get people excited about football, because it's no, you know, there's no other way about it, but the excitement's probably a little down this year, or if it's something Nebraska is going to work on. I don't know if they necessarily have the guys to do that, but that was interesting.
11: Are you talking spread? Are you talking wing? What kind of option?
12: I think it was mostly spread. There were a couple of times where guys dropped the pitches. If it was a bad toss by Calandria, if it was, you know, just eyes looking upfield already by the running back, but Kai Nelson had one that he dropped. But I thought it was, I thought that was interesting because when's the last time Nebraska did that and had success with it?
11: Taylor Martinez, potentially Rex Burkhead era, possibly, even though it wasn't.
12: So 10 plus years ago.
11: Yeah. And it wasn't traditional. It was a different version. If they line up in the I form, we've got something cooking. That's what I think.
12: They did not line up in the I form. I will give you that. It was out of shotgun. Right.
11: I won't get my hopes up. As far as the defensive side of the ball, Donovan Jones is a Warfel watch list candidate. He's a redshirt freshman last year, had over 50 tackles, 59 to be exact. And he's only the fifth freshman since freshman eligibility was restored in 1972 to have 50 or more tackles in Nebraska football history. Now, a lot of those years, freshmen didn't get to play because they were so stacked in the upper classes. With that being said, it's still a remarkable number for somebody. And watching some film of him, I didn't realize how solid of a tackler he was, because that seems to be one of the problems in the Nebraska secondary, is making good, solid tackles.
12: Yeah. I mean, the secondary and the linebackers too last year, especially on the run, they missed a lot of tackles. But Donovan Jones, I will say, you know, I would agree. He when he hits you, you know that it's 37 coming at you. At least his number's 37 for now. I don't know if he'll get a single digit this year or not. But, yeah, he made some plays last year. There's no doubt about it. He had an interception against Northwestern. He had a great game against USC. And, again, he's doing all that, as you said, as a freshman, right? So he's getting all these experience. He had that 50-plus tackle season in his first year playing Big Ten football. Omaha guy. Close to home, has a big, I think, heart for Nebraska. So I'm excited to watch him play this year. I mean, now, that being said, and again, I think it's probably because he was young, he had some blown plays as well, right? I mean, he was a liability at times. So I'm interested to see the jump he makes. Obviously, the national pundits, the college football world, they think he'll make a big jump because he's already on a watch list.
11: There's also the new defensive coordinator that they're going to have to adjust to and make sure that they're being put in the right spot. They know their assignments, et cetera, et cetera. It's all who knows what's going to happen over the next several months. NCN's Jake Bartecki, thanks for the time.
12: That's college football in 2026, my friend.
2: It's popping up in the panhandle this afternoon as there were tornado warnings in eastern Wyoming earlier in the day. We've got another light version of the forecast.
10: Today in Norfolk, Wednesday stays warm and partly sunny, reaching 88 degrees with a light east wind near 10 miles per hour. Clouds increase this evening while thunderstorms become likely overnight, with temperatures falling to 70 degrees by 3 a.m. Looking at Kearney, mostly sunny conditions hold near 90 degrees through early evening, with temperatures falling to 80 by 9 p.m. Clouds increase overnight, bringing a chance of thunderstorms after 1 a.m., while northeast winds moving west to Scott's Bluff. This afternoon brings a hot 93-degree peak, with showers and thunderstorms likely, plus southeast winds near 15 miles per hour. Temperatures fall into the upper 60s overnight, while storm chances ease to 35%. In the capital city today, expect mostly sunny skies this afternoon with temperatures peaking near 93 degrees. Clouds increase tonight, cooling readings into the upper 70s by early morning, with a slight chance of showers and thunderstorms after 2 a.m.
2: With your most trusted and local newscast during the bottom half of the hour, as we get into more of the top stories from around the region and elsewhere. Around central Nebraska, gearing up for the annual Kool-Aid Days festivities in Hastings. And even the community's newest residents are going to be in on the celebration. Mary Lanning Healthcare is recognizing babies born during this week at Kool-Aid Days over the weekend with a colorful baby cap and a certificate marking them as part of the 2026 Kool-Aid Babies class. Leaders say this is their way of keeping new families engaged with the community celebration. Nebraska's Democratic candidate for Attorney General making a campaign stop in Norfolk during her tour across northeast Nebraska. Jocelyn Brasher says her conversations with residents have centered on four key priorities: consumer protection, strengthening public safety, respecting Nebraska voters, and restoring public trust back to the office.
13: I will make the AG's office,

0: Nebraska's independent watchdog to use our consumer protection laws, our antitrust laws, to make life more.
1: Brasher also outlined plans for a task force focused on combating online crimes against children and criticized current office leadership over what she called transparency issues.
0: Kids go from meeting online to meeting in person, that we need to take this very seriously. We need to be proactive. So I have said that on day one, I will implement a task force to combat online crimes against children. When voters show up at the ballot box, they expect their vote to matter. And what our Attorney General is doing is he is fighting election results that he does not agree with, whether that is on a personal level or a political level.
1: Brasher adds her ultimate goal is returning the office to its core role as the people's lawyer, something she argues has been lost under current Attorney General Mike Hilgers. A nonpartisan candidate will be gracing the ballot boxes for most of outstate Nebraska this year. Mark Cohen was able to gather the necessary valid signatures to qualify for the Congressional District 3 general election ballot. Cohen is running for the United States House of Representatives. Cohen's website highlights the fight for ag, support for working people, holding parties accountable, defending gun rights, and putting Nebraska first. Cohen now lives in Lemoyne after serving in the U.S. Air Force. He'll be running against Republican incumbent Adrian Smith. Lawmakers are weighing new legislation to bring structure to college athletics. The Protect College Sports Act would set national rules for name, image, and likeness deals, limit player transfers, and grant schools antitrust exemptions to pool media rights. The bills faced a rocky road in Washington. Despite backing from the SEC and the Big Ten, key senators stalled an all-night vote over the weekend before summer recess. The bill secured a spot on the calendar for when the Senate returns next month. University of Nebraska Assistant President Dr. Jeff Gold says the bill isn't perfect, and it's also necessary to protect college athletics.
2: You know, we live in a world today of unlimited free agency, endless tampering, and no player caps. This is a non-sustainable solution. Multiple attempts to control eligibility, the transfer portal, and of course player compensation have been totally unsuccessful.
1: If it's passed, when lawmakers reconvene, the bill would also require sports agents to register with individual states and cap agent endorsement fees at 5%. IOCOR has released an updated feasibility study for its planned mine site in southeast Nebraska. The updated study projected more than $37 billion, with a B in gross revenue, $15 billion more than their initial study 4 years ago. Company officials say the addition of five rare earth products to the Elk Creek mine's output, including dysprosium and terbium oxides, helped to drive the projected increase. The site was already the largest known source of niobium in the United States. Meanwhile, company officials say they're making a change to their plans for the local site, no longer connecting to the local electrical grid.
3: Our best proposition is an on-site microgrid. So what that means is we'll have a series of small natural gas-fired generators that will power the site both during the construction period and during operations.
1: Executives saying they're continuing to work to secure funding through the Export-Import Bank of the United States. The company said securing funding will help determine whether additional money will need to be raised. Voters in York County approving $30,000 in additional funding for their local museum during the May primary. Now, they're being asked to do the exact same thing this November. The reason? A clerical error. Officials with the York County Historical Society say there was an error in the wording of the May ballot initiative. As a result, Nebraska's Secretary of State says they cannot access the money until the error gets corrected. The only way to do so is to pass another properly worded ballot initiative this November. In the meantime, museum officials say the need for the money hasn't gone away. The York County Board of Commissioners this week approved a $30,000 line of credit to cover the gap in the meantime. A successful debut showing last August in southeast Nebraska. A unique concert production is back for year number two, this time with two country headliners topping the marquee. In conjunction with a handful of invested sponsors, longtime Fairbury radio station Old Red 99.5 is bringing back its last call for summer concert Saturday night at the Jefferson County Fairgrounds. More than 1,000 folks packed the Speedway grandstands to see Shenandoah and Jordan Chuck at the first edition of this ambitious event last summer. And now it's last call for summer once again. Proof, even small town Nebraska can be home to big time musical showcases.

0: Yeah, I mean, these are our touring Nashville recording artists that have been or are big. It's on a professionally done stage. It's on a professionally done sound system. Everything is done exactly like you'd go to Pinnacle Bank and see it. We're just doing it on a racetrack.
1: The show starts at 7 p.m. with 90s country staples, Little Texas, taking the stage at the Jeffco Speedway. Then rising star Jake Worthington, a veteran of The Voice, will follow to cap off a true double headliner twin bill. You can find more information about the event, including logistics and how to buy some tickets, online at olred995.com. A former teacher with the Lincoln Public Schools accused of touching multiple students inappropriately will enter a plea at the end of the month. At a court hearing today, 63-year-old Daniel Holmberg was ordered to appear on August 31st for an entry of plea. Records show Holmberg is facing four counts of sexual abuse by a school worker. Court records show on December 2nd, the Lincoln Police Department was called to Northeast High School following a sexual abuse report. Multiple teenage girls who do not speak English as their primary language made the allegations, according to documents. Holmberg allegedly learned phrases to compliment the students inappropriately and reportedly admitted to touching them with no sexual intention. A Lincoln woman charged with taking nearly $350,000 from her mother has been granted a motion to continue the case. An arrest affidavit shows 66-year-old Sherry Buskirk was named power of attorney for her mother in 2018. Financial records obtained by authorities show starting in 2021 through March of this year, there were around 1,750 separate transactions amounting to nearly $350,000. The transactions do not show specifically what was purchased or who they benefited. Law enforcement says they interviewed Buskirk, who stated her mother had dementia and Buskirk was using some of the money on gambling to the point where she was unable to stop. And the spending, quote, snowballed, end quote. Officials say they were tipped off when an assisted living facility was seeking an outstanding balance of $95,000 while providing care to the mother. Buskirk's next court date is October 14th. Next on NCM, we're taking another peek outside and those storm chances possibly coming our way.
2: Wednesday is hot and dry, reaching 90 degrees with southeast winds near 15 miles per hour. Thursday stays cooler at 83 degrees with a rain chance and northeast winds near 15 miles per hour. Friday remains pleasant at 83 degrees, while lighter northeast winds arrive and rain chances stay low. Saturday brings a wetter pattern with a 57% rain chance and temperatures near 83 degrees. Sunday is cooler and unsettled with a 57% rain chance and highs near 77 degrees. Moving north to Norfolk. Wednesday brings sunshine, an 88 degree high, a 67 degree low, and northeast winds near 10 miles per hour. Thursday cools to 80 degrees with a 65 degree low and a 57% rain chance. Friday reaches 80 degrees, drops to 66 overnight, and carries a 31% shower chance. Saturday peaks at 81 degrees with a 64 degree low and a 59% shower chance. Sunday turns cooler, reaching 75 degrees, falling to 59 overnight, with a 59% shower chance. Looking at Lincoln. Wednesday stays hot and mostly dry, reaching 94 degrees with a warm 73 degree overnight low. Thursday stays hot near 92 degrees with minimal showers and a 71 degree overnight low expected. Friday brings slightly cooler, pleasant weather, 89 degrees, northeast breezes, and a comfortable 71 degree low. Saturday turns warmer again at 91 degrees while clouds increase and showers become possible late. Sunday brings biggest change, showers likely, cooler air, an 82 degree high and a 65 degree low.
3: Cattle futures were lower Wednesday. More on that in just a moment. I'm Brownfield Commodity Market reporter John Perkins at the closing market minute for Wednesday, August 12th. In the grains and oil seeds, soybeans, corn, and wheat were all up following the USDA's supply, demand, and production revisions. For corn and soybeans, the production numbers were up from the most recent guesses following increases for planted and harvested area, but the yield numbers were down on both of those crops, and there is some expectation in the trade that those could continue to fall further. Also, corn ending stocks, new crop corn ending stocks, were below a month ago thanks to solid demand. And while soybean ending stocks were up, it was only a modest month-to-month increase from July. As for the wheat, it was higher, supported by another cut to the USDA's winter and spring wheat production estimates. It's going to be the smallest combined crop in decades. That helped pull U.S. winter wheat ending stocks lower. At the Chicago Mercantile Exchange, live and feeder cattle finished sharply lower, with technical liquidation really the main feature of the session. Feeders did lead the way down, though, on that higher move in corn. Direct cash cattle markets were quiet for much of the day outside of some light trade on the dress basis in Nebraska, lower than a week ago prices, but it remains to be seen if that's going to really set the tone for the week or not as of yet. And hogs did close higher, seeing an oversold bounce from Tuesday's decline despite some cash and wholesale bearishness during the day. With the closing market minute for Wednesday, August 12th, I'm Brownfield Commodity Market reporter John Perkins.
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5: Retention of cattle, but there's some drought concerns. So how does this all weigh into the marketplace and the future of the industry? I'm Susan Littlefield with the American Ag Network. We get that discussion with Brad Coima over at KKV Trading in Sioux Center, Iowa.
6: So I make some of these comments on your show, and I find it's weird how polarizing these comments that I make are. I'm sorry. I mean, I've got some customers in the panhandle of Nebraska. I know, I hear how bad it is. I background some cattle out there. So, I mean, yeah, it sucks if that's what's going on in your part of the world. However, the cattle inventory report said 103%. Now, do I think the USDA is infallible? No, I'm the same guy that one time said they couldn't count their own fingers, right? And then I got sent to the principal's office for that. To me, you know, I've talked about the beef on dairy thing, and I think everybody's sick of hearing about it, but there are areas that it has rained, okay? And there are areas that have the ability to... I talked to a guy 25 minutes ago, okay? He's got 3,000 heifers he's retaining, and not on a blade of grass, all dry lotted. Now, is that going to work? I don't know. I'm a commodity broker. I'm not a cowboy, okay? I'm just saying, okay? It seems to me like there's something here we got to remember that usually drives the bus, and that's fear and greed. And if this guy hasn't been financially incentivized to hold a heifer now, then it's never going to happen then, okay? I mean, the kind of profits that are out there, I got to think that there's enough entrepreneurial young bucks that got a little drive that are going to say, I'm going to try to save a few extra heifers. Now, is that an end all? No, I'm just trying to identify for most of these people, don't do 2015 again.
5: I'm Susan Littlefield reporting.
1: First comments since the nation learned of a behind-the-scenes ruse to fly him out of Turkey last month on a secret plane in the face of threats from Iran. It comes amid new signals from the U.S. and Iran. The war could drag on.
7: We are learning new details about a story that sent a shockwave through Washington. The covert plan carried out by the U.S. last month to move President Donald Trump on a catering truck to a secret plane to fly him out of Turkey amid threats from Iran. In his first comments to reporters about the ruse, Trump did not push back on the idea that it took place. Instead, he said he was simply listening to what Secret Service and the U.S. military told him to do.
8: They wanted me to go on a different flight, a different plane, equal safety, but they wanted me to do it, so I do it. I do what they say.
9: The plane that I flew on was at greater risk. And I think it was at greater risk because that would be the plane I think that they would be more likely to go for.
7: It comes as we are learning that 2 top cabinet secretaries were among those who remained on what we now know was a decoy Air Force One. That includes Secretary of State Marco Rubio and Treasury Secretary Scott Bessent. And a source told CNN that it was a specific shoulder-fire missile threat that emerged on the last day of the NATO summit in Turkey to spark all of this. Meanwhile, on the war more broadly, we are seeing signs of expansion. Yemen has accused the Iranian-backed Houthis of carrying out a deadly attack in the Red Sea. The State Department is asking U.S. embassies in the Middle East to come up with plans to continue operating with a small number of staff. That's according to sources, though plans have not been finalized. And it comes as an advisor to the commander of Iran's Islamic Revolutionary Guard Corps has said a strategy for Iran could be to prolong the war until Trump leaves office. At the White House, I'm Maddie.

0: to data released by the Bureau of Labor Statistics Wednesday. An ease in gas prices between June and July accounted for much of the overall cool down, but overall prices are still on the rise, and the latest jobs report showed wage gains aren't keeping up.
1: Inflation is a kind of a lagging indicator from a consumer sentiment point of view, right? I mean, we talk about numbers, we're banding about all these statistics, but at the end of the day, it's how you feel.
0: With back-to-school season revving up for households, the July inflation data shows a number of lunchbox staples more expensive than last year. Bread prices up 3.7%, lunch meats up 0.8%, peanut butter up 1.8% annually, fresh fruits and vegetables up 5.5%, and juices and other non-alcoholic beverages up 2.9% from July of last year. Registered dietitian Brenda Davey, a professor in the Virginia Tech Department of Human Nutrition, Foods and Exercise, says shoppers should scout sales and note which produce items are in season and plentiful.
2: Looking for those types of items seasonally can help with budgeting. There's also a lot of discount racks available in grocery stores, and I shop those regularly.
0: A recent survey from Deloitte also found some caregivers turning to AI for lunchbox ideas, including healthier choices and ingredients. In Washington, I'm Karen Kafa.
3: This evening is mostly sunny with temperatures falling from 91 to 78 degrees through sunset. East winds stay near 9 miles per hour. Overnight clouds increase and a few showers or thunderstorms become possible. Temperatures dip from 77 to 72 degrees with storms likely by 3 a.m. Thursday, partly sunny with a 29% shower chance. High 83, low 67 degrees. Friday, mostly pleasant with a 25% shower chance. High 83, low 67 degrees. Saturday, high 84 degrees, a 38% shower chance, and a low of 66. Sunday turns cooler with a 59% storm chance. High 78 and low 61. Monday stays cool with a 27% shower chance. High 76, low 61 degrees. Looking at Beatrice. Through early evening, temperatures fall from 94 to 81 degrees with a slight thunderstorm chance through 6 p.m., then partly cloudy skies. Tonight stays quiet and partly cloudy, cooling from 81 degrees at 10 p.m. to 78 by dawn, with calm conditions continuing overnight. Thursday is sunny and hot, reaching 6 degrees with a 5% shower chance. Friday reaches 92, falls to 71 with a 14% rain chance. Saturday reaches 93 degrees with a 30% shower chance and sets a 70-degree low. Sunday turns cooler, reaching 84 with a 42% rain chance and sets a degree low. Monday reaches 80 degrees with a 30% rain chance and sets a degree low. Moving to the west, in Scotts Bluff. Through this evening, temperatures fall from 93 to 73 degrees as showers and thunderstorms remain likely, with gusty 15-mile-per-hour winds shifting direction. Tonight, storm chances decrease to 35%, while temperatures slip from 71 to 67 degrees under lighter, 5-mile-per-hour easterly winds through early morning. Thursday, a 50% shower chance with highs near 79 and overnight lows around 61 degrees. Friday turns warmer and mostly dry, reaching 87 degrees before a 59-degree night. Saturday cools slightly to 83 degrees with 59% chance of showers and a 57-degree low. Sunday reaches 81 with scattered showers possible and a 56-degree low. Monday is pleasant, 84 degrees, dry, and a 58-degree low.
4: It's introduction time, and today we are meeting Dr. Paul Nielsen. Dr. Nielsen, how are you?
5: Great. How are you today?
4: Doing well, thank you. Good to see you. Let's jump right into this. How has your upbringing and background gotten you into this position in your life?
5: Yeah, so I grew up in a smaller town, kind of similar to Kearney, actually. It was a university town as well, so similar to where we're at now. And grew up with the same kind of hardworking people all around. And so I really appreciate that for Midwest people here. And high school and college, I would actually go help on my family's farm in the summer.
4: Cool.
5: So even though I grew up in a town, I still appreciate how hardworking all of the farmers and ranchers are around here and how much they want to get back working as much as possible.
4: You were in farming and ranching? That's a different line of work than what you're doing now.

0: now today. What is your why, and how has it changed from when you first got into the field?
1: Yeah. You know, when we first start in medical school, the why is more like a generalized idea that, hey, I want to help people. Mm-hmm. And then as you get further along, now it's more of a concrete things that I get to actually see patients, see them with an injury. For example, if someone breaks their arm and basically their whole life is put on hold, and then get to help them and see their recovery, seeing those tangible differences really brings it home a lot more for me.
0: Now you're here in Central Nebraska working with these folks. What have you found to be the most rewarding?
1: Yeah, I mean, I think the most rewarding things here is that how much the patients really want to get better and how hardworking they are to do that and cooperating with us and working on their treatment together, as well as I really appreciate being part of the community and getting to take care of people that feel like neighbors. For it, but that's a lot harder when you're in a big town,
0: sure,
1: or city versus smaller area in Central Nebraska. I can really get to know people and be on this in the same community as them, which has been great.
0: We got a chance to know him right here, Dr. Paul Nielsen at New West Sports Medicine and Orthopedic Surgery.
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0: For those who are planning to check out Nebraska volleyball at Pinnacle Bank Arena on Sunday, you'll have to do so from the comfort of your own home if you haven't bought tickets yet. The Huskers have posted a sellout for the red-white scrimmage on Sunday afternoon. Yes, a scrimmage at a venue capable of holding more than 15,000 fans for a match. The preseason number one team in the nation will be splitting up their roster in their first action under the lights and with the pressure of so many eyeballs on them. Nothing new for the likes of Andy Jackson, Harper Murray, Bergen Riley, and Laney Choboy. It's also a first look for some of the freshmen, including Jaden Robinson and Keone Williams. Sunday's match is scheduled for 3 p.m., and it can be seen on Nebraska Public Media. You've got the remote handy, perhaps to add Creighton volleyball to your subjects of interest. In a first of its kind for NCN, News Channel Nebraska will be carrying a Blue Jay volleyball match this year when they take on the Blue Demons of DePaul. The night will be Friday, October 2nd at 7:30 for the first serve. It's one of 11 broadcasts for the Blue Jays this season, and only three of them are originating from in-state, with NPM getting two others. Thanks for making NCN your choice for coverage of local stories mattering to you. From Norfolk to Valentine, Sydney, to towns in the southeast, and right here in the Tri-Cities, we are News Channel Nebraska. Here for Nebraska. Here for you. Thanks for joining us on News Channel Nebraska. Coming up this hour on NCN, an overnight fire in Kearney, forcing one person and several pets to look for a new place to live. It's a question of privacy versus safety, and the City Council in Central Nebraska addressed the topic with residents last night. A northeast Nebraska town is looking to reshape a public space for future use. A perfect day to be at the park, at least in Kearney. Lots of clouds and the heat was certainly manageable. What could we be in store for tonight and into the morning hours, though? For the first time this hour, we get a check of the weather.
1: Today in Norfolk. Wednesday stays warm and partly sunny, reaching 88 degrees with a light east wind near 10 miles per hour. Clouds increase this evening while thunderstorms become likely overnight, with temperatures falling to 70 degrees by 3 a.m. Looking at Kearney. Mostly sunny conditions hold near 90 degrees through early evening, with temperatures falling to 80 by 9 p.m. Clouds increase overnight, bringing a chance of thunderstorms after 1 a.m., while northeast winds moving west to Scott's Bluff. This afternoon brings a hot 93-degree peak, with showers and thunderstorms likely, plus southeast winds near 15 miles per hour. Temperatures fall into the upper 60s overnight, while storm chances ease to 35%. In the capital city today, expect mostly sunny skies this afternoon with temperatures peaking near 93 degrees. Clouds increase tonight, cooling readings into the upper 70s by early morning, with a slight chance of showers and thunderstorms after 2 a.m.
0: Back for more detailed version of the forecast a little bit later. For the time being, we're touching on the top stories from around Nebraska. An overnight house fire in Kearney leaves one person without a place to stay. The Kearney Volunteer Fire Department was called to the intersection of 3rd Avenue and 20th Street for a structure fire a few minutes before 4 a.m. Authorities say they found active flames on the southwest side of the house, with heavy smoke pushing out the front door and other areas. KVFD says firefighters encountered heavy fire conditions inside the home as they were searching for people and pets. One person, two dogs, and a cat had gotten out of the house safely before crews arrived, and there were no injuries reported. The Red Cross is helping the person find shelter because no one can live in the home after the flames, water, and smoke. The cause of the fire is under investigation. A woman escaped injury from a car fire while having to witness her first car being burned. Fire Chief Darwin McCollum said 36-year-old Amy Shipley noticed smoke coming into her SUV from beneath the glove compartment. He suspects an electrical failure as the cause of the vehicle fire. Shipley was on her way to get gas before heading to work. She says she felt helpless against the smoke and flames and concentrated on getting her belongings before they burned up. Although she got some of the school supplies for her four kids tossed to the side, heat still melted plastic a dozen feet from the fire, and smoke could be seen from the Nemaha County Fairgrounds a few blocks away. McCollum said Shipley did the best she could and still avoid injury. A person killed in a crash on I-80 early this week has been identified. 20-year-old Marina Gonzalez died in the crash on the interstate near the Highway 75 off-ramp, according to a GoFundMe page. The Omaha Police Department says Gonzalez was heading east when it appeared she turned left and hit a bridge support, partially ejecting her from the vehicle. Gonzalez was the mother of a 2-year-old son and was planning to get married to her fiance, according to the Post. The crash is still under investigation. Matters back on at the state pen. Nebraska corrections officials saying in an update this morning, water has been restored for inmates and staff at the Nebraska State Penitentiary in Lincoln. It had been off since Friday in parts of the area after the second leak in as many days cut off water to over 700 inmates in 4 housing units. The repair efforts were complicated when a contractor struck a gas line earlier in the week, forcing the evacuation of about 300 inmates just to be safe. DCS says both leaks have since been repaired. Nebraska farmer is turning his experience with a soil treatment into a new business venture. A new cold storage facility near Ravenna will help distribute Holganics products to farmers across Nebraska. Gary Barrett and his family celebrated the facility's opening today with a ribbon cutting. Gary says he first tried the soil product on about 1,000 acres of his own farm in 2023. The family began working with the company and eventually agreed to build the new storage facility after seeing positive results.
2: Right now we're getting fall product in, so when harvest starts, then we'll take it to the farmers and right to the farm, and then it gets a longer shelf life because we keep the product cold and it keeps these live microbes in stasis, or like a hibernation stage.
0: The site now receives products manufactured outside Nebraska and stores them until they're delivered directly to farms across the state. Barron says the product is designed to improve soil conditions and help farms retain more water while reducing fertilizer use. The family says the new facility will serve customers across much of Nebraska. In a quarter century, the Nebraska Extension has been getting out into the fields to show growers a few tricks of the trade. They're holding another round of soybean management days this week across the state, as they have for more than 25 years, trying to build widespread knowledge across the area, and they continue to widen their base. The first stop this year was yesterday in North Platte.
3: The expansion westward, you know, we still have growers that are fairly new to them. So big thing, you know, keep up on the irrigation. If you're irrigated on the dry land, it's basically just pray for rain, right? So, but yeah, just anything you can do to help that crop manage the stress, keep up with that water if you can.
0: Additional learning chances were tonight in Central City, tomorrow evening in Crete, and Friday will be the TAPS Field Day near Meade at the Eastern Nebraska Research, Extension, and Education Center.

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0: Scan QR codes on Spirit of Nebraska posters for a chance to win a $100 ethanol gas card and vote for Best Of. Then send us a photo of something picturesque or historic from a Spirit of Nebraska community for a chance to win a 250th anniversary t-shirt.
9: An earful from residents angry over their decisions regarding license plate reading cameras. The Valley County Board of Commissioners meeting last night with residents who opposed the county's use of flock cameras. The license plate identifiers were installed when the county sheriff's office was handling local law enforcement in the absence of a police department for the city of Ward. Some residents said the cameras are no longer necessary. Now a police department has been established and their remarks got heated.
10: Well, sir, let me point out something to you. You people went ahead and approved this thing without public input. Now you want to backpedal.
11: It was in the minutes of the board.
10: Now you want to backpedal? Oh, now we're concerned about people's constitutional rights?
11: We are not.
10: The man that just walked out the door said, "This is," and you're playing too, mister.
9: The discussion comes after the city of Ward made headlines last week by banning the use of flock cameras within city limits. Valley County's board said they've scheduled another public hearing on August 24th to further discuss the issue. Separate Central Nebraska town is putting new guardrails in place for those automated license plate reader cameras. The Broken Bow City Council unanimously approved an ordinance last night requiring city council approval before any flock camera or similar license plate reader system can be installed within city limits. Officials say the city doesn't currently have any flock cameras or technology of the same sort, and it has no plans to purchase any.
12: And what this ordinance would do, it doesn't ban anything, but what it does do is it requires anybody who would want to put these type of cameras in Broken Bow to approach the city council, kind of state their case, and the council and the public would get an opportunity to weigh in on them.
9: The ordinance also applies to other government agencies and private entities looking to install the technology in Broken Bow. Police telling NCN Flock approached the city years ago about implementing the technology in town. The city and police department declined. Broken Bow is also taking steps to prepare for a growing issue facing communities across Nebraska. The city council began considering a new ordinance regulating future data centers and digital asset mining operations. The proposal includes standards for noise, water use, setbacks, financial responsibility, and more.
13: This is another topic that our zoning ordinance did not address. And as we all know, this is a very, very hot topic, and we want to take the proactive approach to have something on the books to be able to protect our community. And, it kind of went into water conservation, noise, land use. You know, those are some of the more.
9: Officials say Nebraska law doesn't allow cities to simply ban data centers. They say the proposed ordinance gives Broken Bow tools to regulate future projects if one is ever proposed. Council members chose not to fast-track the ordinance, saying they want more public input before taking a final vote. Concerns in Lincoln County over potential rules governing data centers. The County Planning Commission approved recommendation of updated zoning guidelines for data centers at a meeting in North Platte. The new guidelines would set noise limits, property setback rules, and facility location.

0: location restrictions for companies wanting to construct data centers in the county. Zoning officials say they believe the proposed regulations and the county's existing conditional use permitting process give residents a strong level of protection.
1: When you use the regulations that are being proposed in coordination with the conditional use permit application, I'm pretty confident that we have most of the protections in there. Now, no regulation is ever 100%. There's always things that we may or may not have thought about in the regulation. And again, regulations are living, breathing documents. So if something doesn't work, we can always change that.
0: It's not quite enough for some folks who said they don't want data centers in Lincoln County, period. Others raised concerns about how having a center as a neighbor would affect them.
2: I don't think we can stop them, but we can regulate them, and we can keep them in line, and we can keep them responsible for what they do. There's a good chance this thing may be my neighbor. As my neighbor, what do I get when this thing disrupts my property, my livelihood, the way I do things?
0: When it's all said and done, the Lincoln County Commissioners will get the final say. They'll be taking up the recommendations at their next meeting.
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10: So I grew up in Lincoln, and every once in a while we'll get to cover the Lincoln Northeast Rockets. And it always brings back fond memories for me when I used to play back in 2006 and 2007. Kind of that nostalgia that I get to tap into. And I think that is why people enjoy our sports so much, is because we are allowing people to not only cheer for their team, support their communities and players as fans, but also for those who used to play, they get to relive those moments as well.

southeast winds near 15 miles per hour. Thursday stays cooler at 83 degrees with a rain chance and northeast winds near 15 miles per hour. Friday remains pleasant at 83 degrees, while lighter northeast winds arrive and rain chances stay low. Saturday brings a wetter pattern with a 57% rain chance and temperatures near 83 degrees. Sunday is cooler and unsettled with a 57% rain chance and highs near 77 degrees. Moving north to Norfolk. Wednesday brings sunshine, an 88 degree high, a 67 degree low, and northeast winds near 10 miles per hour. Thursday cools to 80 degrees with a 65 degree low and a 57% rain chance. Friday reaches 80 degrees, drops to 66 overnight, and carries a 31% shower chance. Saturday peaks at 81 degrees with a 64 degree low and a 59% shower chance. Sunday turns cooler, reaching 75 degrees, falling to 59 overnight,

0: 59% shower chance. Looking at Lincoln. Wednesday stays hot and mostly dry, reaching 94 degrees with a warm 73 degree overnight low. Thursday stays hot near 92 degrees with minimal showers and a 71 degree overnight low expected. Friday brings slightly cooler, pleasant weather. 89 degrees, northeast breezes, and a comfortable 71 degree low. Saturday turns warmer again at 91 degrees while clouds increase and showers become possible late. Sunday brings biggest change. Showers likely, cooler air, an 82 degree high and a 65 degree low.
1: Cattle futures will lower Wednesday. More on that in just a moment. I'm Brownfield Commodity Market reporter John Perkins at the closing market minute for Wednesday, August 12th. In the grains and oil seeds, soybeans, corn, and wheat were all up following the USDA's supply, demand, and production revisions. For corn and soybeans, the production numbers were up from the most recent guesses following increases for planted and harvested area, but the yield numbers were down on both of those crops, and there is some expectation in the trade that those could continue to fall further. Also, corn ending stocks, new crop corn ending stocks, were below a month ago thanks to solid demand. And while soybean ending stocks were up, it was only a modest month-to-month increase from July. As for the wheat, it was higher, supported by another cut to the USDA's winter and spring wheat production estimates. It's going to be the smallest combined crop in decades. That helped pull U.S. winter wheat ending stocks lower. At the Chicago Mercantile Exchange, live and feeder cattle finished sharply lower with technical liquidation, really the main feature of the session. Feeders did lead the way down, though, on that higher move in corn. Direct cash cattle markets were quiet for much of the day outside of some light trade on the dress basis in Nebraska, lower than a week ago prices, but it remains to be seen if that's going to really set the tone for the week or not as of yet. And hogs did close higher, seeing an oversold bounce from Tuesday's decline despite some cash and wholesale bearishness during the day. With the closing market minute for Wednesday, August 12th, I'm Brownfield Commodity Market reporter John Perkins.
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3: The University of Nebraska Board of Regents meeting this week to consider a financial vote requesting a 4.25% base budget increase for each of the next 2 fiscal years to keep pace with rising operational costs. NCN's Tyler Murphy speaking with NU System President Dr. Jeff Gold.
4: In my 13th year here now, we have reduced the budget every year for 13 years.
5: A crucial financial vote is on the table Thursday for the University of Nebraska system. The Board of Regents is preparing to ask lawmakers for a 4.25% base budget increase for each of the next 2 fiscal years. NU System President Dr. Jeff Gold says that figure is based on a 4-year rolling average of the Consumer Price Index to help keep pace with rising costs for supplies, workforce, and health care.
4: Because at the same time, our audience has to put gas in their car and buy a dozen eggs, so do we. And you know, the last thing in the world we're ever going to do is sacrifice quality. We're never going to sacrifice safety for our students.
5: Gold says that 4.25% increase matches the upcoming tuition increase. Outside the base budget, regents are also requesting $5 million to restore previous cuts to state biomedical research.
4: We want the legislature to know how we come up with our requests, not just a year, but years and years in advance. We certainly can provide open, transparent information as to what the university needs, what we will do with these dollars.

0: and frankly, what will happen if we don't get it.
1: The Board of Regents meets at 9 a.m. Thursday at Varner Hall in Lincoln. If approved, the proposal will head to lawmakers for consideration during the next legislative session. In Concord, Tyler Murphy, News Channel Nebraska.
2: Tilden residents are getting a look at what the future of their town could look like. The city's updating its master plan, with residents reviewing proposed improvements at the Lead Auditorium. Ideas include pickleball courts, new baseball facilities, and improvements to Horseshoe Park. The city is using resident feedback to create a long-term plan, helping prioritize projects and pursue future funding.
3: If you think about like small town America, Norman Rockwell, Tilden still has a lot of that. You know, kids coming and going from the swimming pool, kids coming and going from school. So I think like your park and recreation assets, at one point in time, they felt like they were extras. But now I think they're a huge, huge selling point to keep people coming back to rural Nebraska.
2: The plan is still in the early stages with no cost or construction timeline set. Projects presented to residents will be looked over in the next city council meeting.
4: Dan Osborne says he's one of us.
5: But his campaign is about enriching himself.
6: Osborne and his wife funneled campaign money into shady companies they control.
4: Nearly $500,000
5: right into Osborne's pockets.
4: Some of that money was raised with Dana Chasen,
6: a man accused of trafficking girls for Jeffrey Epstein.
4: Dan Osborne is gonna change Washington? Give me a break. Dan Osborne's just in it for himself.
6: For himself.
5: Osborne's just in it for himself.
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10: My name is Ann Zimmerman. I'm an occupational therapist, and I've been working at Faith Health for over 20 years. My work as an occupational therapist really works with patients to figure out what their goals are, to be able to maybe do something they weren't able to do due to a diagnosis or an illness or an injury. Being able to listen to them and really hear what they have to say, finding out their story, because everyone has a story. So it's really a pleasure and a blessing to be able to work with my patients here. Having Faith Health with the amount of specialties really does make a huge difference. The fact that we don't have to travel to Omaha, in fact, that was the case with my husband's shoulder surgery. We didn't have to go to Omaha, that was an option, but we could stay here to do it. When I think of Faith Health, the first thing that comes to mind is the spiritual aspect that's always been a part of it. That was very important to me when I first started 20 years ago, still is very important. Faith is just an integral part of our whole hospital system. Compassion and a place of growth is what Faith Health means to me.
11: This evening is mostly sunny with temperatures falling from 91 to 78 degrees through sunset. East winds stay near 9 miles per hour. Overnight clouds increase and a few showers or thunderstorms become possible. Temperatures dip from 77 to 72 degrees with storms likely by 3 a.m. Thursday, partly sunny with a 29% shower chance. High 83, low 67 degrees. Friday, mostly pleasant with a 25% shower chance. High 83, low 67 degrees. Saturday, high 84 degrees, a 38% shower chance, and a low of 66. Sunday turns cooler with a 59% storm chance. High 78 and low 61. Monday stays cool with a 27% shower chance. High 76, low 61 degrees. Looking at Beatrice. Through early evening, temperatures fall from 94 to 81 degrees with a slight thunderstorm chance through 6 p.m., then partly cloudy skies. Tonight stays quiet and partly cloudy, cooling from 81 degrees at 10 p.m. to 78 by dawn, with calm conditions continuing overnight. Thursday is sunny.

0: sunny and hot, reaching 6 degrees with a 5% shower chance. Friday reaches 92, falls to 71, with a 14% rain chance. Saturday reaches 93 degrees, with a 30% shower chance, and sets a 70-degree low. Sunday turns cooler, reaching 84, with a 42% rain chance and 6-degree low. Monday reaches 80 degrees with a 30% rain chance and 6-degree low. Moving to the west, in Scotts Bluff. Through this evening, temperatures fall from 93 to 73 degrees as showers and thunderstorms remain likely, i.e., with gusty 15-mile-per-hour winds shifting direction. Tonight, storm chances decrease to 35%, while temperatures slip from 71 to 67 degrees under lighter, 5-mile-per-hour easterly winds through early morning. Thursday, a 50% shower chance with highs near 79 and overnight lows around 61 degrees. Friday turns warmer and mostly dry, reaching 87 degrees before a 59-degree night. Saturday cools slightly to 83 degrees with 59% chance of showers and a 57-degree low. Sunday reaches 81 with scattered showers possible and a 56-degree low. Monday is pleasant, 84 degrees, dry and a 58-degree low.
1: In the swing of things, and the Huskers were giving members of the media a brief debut to the program.
2: There he is in the flesh, fresh off of going to Nebraska football practice, getting a first glance at the Huskers. Jake, what'd you see? What'd you like? What'd you have a little concern with?
3: You know, I was more pleasantly surprised than I thought I would be going in. You know, we'll start with the good side of things. I thought the running back room was better than I thought. I think that's actually going to be a battle for who's going to be running back number one. They're all kind of small, but Mekhi Nelson looks like he's put on some size in the offseason. I mean, he looked kind of shifty, looked quick. You know, you've got Tyke Hayes, who's very new to the system, you know, just came in from Penn State. And Quentin Ives and Isaiah Mosey as well. So outside of pure speed, I think Mekhi Nelson's the best option, but you've got some bulldozers there as well. The defensive line, a little bigger than I thought they'd be. Hopefully it's the right kind of big in terms of strong and you know, able to push guys back on the other end. The one thing I would say that I was a little, and I don't really know if I would know by just watching offensive linemen do drills. It seemed like Jeep Wade, who's really vocal as a coach out there, was not 100% impressed with what he was seeing from those guys. And there's a lot, I mean, there's some new faces there. I mean, you've got Tree Babelade, you've got Brennan Black, and you've got a mix of some guys that are returning, right? I mean, Elijah Pritchett, Gunnar Gatula. So you've got an odd blend. You've got guys that kind of know the system of how things work in Nebraska. But nobody really knows how things work under Jeep Wade. I think he just is still trying to get them to maybe, you know, adjust to the way he wants things to be done and the way he wants things to look. And again, that's all just me watching a coach kind of interact with players, you know, up close. And it's not necessarily something I think everybody can take a ton of stock into because you watch them for 10 minutes. But the other thing, this has been all over social media. Nebraska was practicing the option. I don't know if that was just like a, you know, hype train. So, you know, the cameras are out. Let's get social media buzzing and get people excited about football because it's no, you know, there's no other way about it. But the excitement's probably a little down this year, or if it's something Nebraska is going to work on. I don't know if they necessarily have the guys to do that, but that was interesting.
2: Are you talking spread? Are you talking wing? What kind of option?
3: I think it was mostly spread. And you know, there were a couple of times where guys dropped the pitches. If it was a bad toss by Calandria, if it was, you know, just eyes looking upfield already by the running back, but Mekhi Nelson had one that he dropped. But I thought it was, I thought that was interesting because when's the last time Nebraska did that and had success with it?
2: Taylor Martinez, potentially Rex Burkhead era, possibly, even though it
3: wasn't. So 10 plus years ago.
2: Yeah. And it wasn't traditional. It was a different version. If they line up in the I form, we've got something cooking. That's what I think.
3: They did not line up in the I form. I will give you that. It was out of shotgun.
2: I won't get my hopes up. As far as the defensive side of the ball, Donovan Jones is a Warfel watch list candidate. He's a redshirt freshman last year, had over 50 tackles, 59 to be exact, and he's only the fifth freshman since freshman eligibility was restored in 1972 to have 50 or more tackles in Nebraska football history. Now, a lot of those years, freshmen didn't get to

0: play because they were so stacked in the upper classes. With that being said, it's still a remarkable number for somebody. And watching some film of him, I didn't realize how solid of a tackler he was, because that seems to be one of the problems in the Nebraska secondary, is making good, solid tackles.
1: Yeah, I mean, the secondary and the linebackers too last year, especially on the run, they missed a lot of tackles. But Donovan Jones, I will say, I would agree. When he hits you, you know that it's 37 coming at you. At least his number's 37 for now. I don't know if he'll get a single digit this year or not. But yeah, he made some plays last year. There's no doubt about him. He had an interception against Northwestern. He had a great game against USC. And again, he's doing all that as you said, as a freshman, right? So he's getting all these experience. He had that 50 plus tackle season in his first year playing Big Ten football. Omaha guy, close to home, has a big, I think, heart for Nebraska. So I'm excited to watch him play this year. I mean, now that being said, and again, I think it's probably because he was young, he had some blown plays as well, right? I mean, he was a liability at times. So I'm interested to see the jump he makes. Obviously, the national pundits, the college football world, they think he'll make a big jump because he's already on a watch list.
0: There's also the new defensive coordinator that they're going to have to adjust to and make sure that they're being put in the right spot. They know their assignments, et cetera, et cetera. It's all who knows what's going to happen over the next several months. NCN's Jake Bartecki. Thanks for the time.
1: That's college football in 2026, my friend.
0: It's popping up in the panhandle this afternoon as there were tornado warnings in eastern Wyoming earlier in the day. We've got another light version of the forecast.
2: Today in Norfolk. Wednesday stays warm and partly sunny, reaching 88 degrees with a light east wind near 10 miles per hour. Clouds increase this evening while thunderstorms become likely overnight, with temperatures falling to 70 degrees by 3 a.m. Looking at Kearney. Mostly sunny conditions hold near 90 degrees through early evening, with temperatures falling to 80 by 9 p.m. Clouds increase overnight, bringing a chance of thunderstorms after 1 a.m., while northeast winds moving west to Scott's Bluff. This afternoon brings a hot 93-degree peak, with showers and thunderstorms likely, plus southeast winds near 15 miles per hour. Temperatures fall into the upper 60s overnight, while storm chances ease to 35%. In the capital city today, expect mostly sunny skies this afternoon with temperatures peaking near 93 degrees. Clouds increase tonight, cooling readings into the upper 70s by early morning, with a slight chance of showers and thunderstorms after 2 a.m.
0: Another look at the weather in around 10 minutes, right here on News Channel Nebraska. 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Around central Nebraska gearing up for the annual Kool-Aid Days festivities in Hastings, and even the community's newest residents are going to be in on the celebration. Mary Lanning Healthcare is recognizing babies born during this week at Kool-Aid Days over the weekend with a colorful baby cap and a certificate marking them as part of the 2026 Kool-Aid Babies class. Leaders say this is their way of keeping new families engaged with the community celebration. Nebraska's Democratic candidate for Attorney General making a campaign stop in Norfolk during her tour across northeast Nebraska. Jocelyn Brasher says her conversations with residents have centered on four key priorities: consumer protection, strengthening public safety, respecting Nebraska voters, and restoring public trust back to the office.
3: I will make the AG's office, Nebraska's independent watchdog, to use our consumer protection laws, our antitrust laws, to make life more.
0: Brasher also outlined plans for a task force focused on combating online crimes against children and criticized the current office leadership over what she called transparency issues.
3: Kids go from meeting online to meeting in person, that we need to take this very seriously. We need to be proactive. So I have said that on day one, I will implement a task force to combat online crimes against children. When voters show up at the ballot box, they expect their vote to matter. And what our Attorney General is doing is he is fighting election results that he does not agree with, whether that is on a personal level or a political level.
0: Brasher adds her ultimate goal is returning the office to its core role as the people's lawyer, something she argues has been lost under current Attorney General Mike Hilgers. A nonpartisan candidate will be gracing the ballot boxes for most of outstate Nebraska this year. Mark Cohen was able to gather the necessary valid signatures to qualify for the Congressional District 3 general election ballot. Cohen is running for the

0: United States House of Representatives. Cohen's website highlights the fight for ag, support for working people, holding parties accountable, defending gun rights, and putting Nebraska first. Cohen now lives in Lemoyne after serving in the U.S. Air Force. He'll be running against Republican incumbent Adrian Smith. Lawmakers are weighing new legislation to bring structure to college athletics. The Protect College Sports Act would set national rules for name, image, and likeness deals, limit player transfers, and grant schools antitrust exemptions to pool media rights. The bills faced a rocky road in Washington. Despite backing from the SEC and the Big Ten, key senators stalled an all-night vote over the weekend before summer recess. The bill secured a spot on the calendar for when the Senate returns next month. University of Nebraska Assistant President Dr. Jeff Gold says the bill isn't perfect, and it's also necessary to protect college athletics.
1: You know, we live in a world today of unlimited free agency, endless tampering, and no player caps. This is a non-sustainable solution. Multiple attempts to control eligibility, the transfer portal, and of course player compensation have been totally unsuccessful.
0: If it's passed, when lawmakers reconvene, the bill would also require sports agents to register with individual states and cap agent endorsement fees at 5%. IOCOR has released an updated feasibility study for its planned mine site in southeast Nebraska. The updated study projected more than $37 billion, with a B, in gross revenue, $15 billion more than their initial study 4 years ago. Company officials say the addition of five rare earth products to the Elk Creek mine's output, including dysprosium and terbium oxides, helped to drive the projected increase. The site was already the largest known source of niobium in the United States. Meanwhile, company officials say they're making a change to their plans for the local site, no longer connecting to the local electrical grid.
2: Our best proposition is an on-site microgrid. So what that means is we'll have a series of small natural gas-fired generators that will power the site both during the construction period and during operations.
0: Executives saying they're continuing to work to secure funding through the Export-Import Bank of the United States. The company said securing funding will help determine whether additional money will need to be raised. Voters in York County approving $30,000 in additional funding for their local museum during the May primary. Now, they're being asked to do the exact same thing this November. The reason? A clerical error. Officials with the York County Historical Society say there was an error in the wording of the May ballot initiative. As a result, Nebraska's Secretary of State says they cannot access the money until the error gets corrected. The only way to do so is to pass another properly worded ballot initiative this November. In the meantime, museum officials say the need for the money hasn't gone away. The York County Board of Commissioners this week approved a $30,000 line of credit to cover the gap in the meantime. A successful debut showing last August in southeast Nebraska. A unique concert production is back for year number two, this time with two country headliners topping the marquee. In conjunction with a handful of invested sponsors, longtime Fairbury radio station Old Red 99.5 is bringing back its last call for summer concert Saturday night at the Jefferson County Fairgrounds. More than 1,000 folks packed the Speedway grandstands to see Shenandoah and Jordan Chuck at the first edition of this ambitious event last summer. And now it's last call for summer once again. Proof, even small town Nebraska can be home to big time musical showcases.
3: Yeah, I mean, these are our touring Nashville recording artists that have been or are big. It's on a professionally done stage. It's on a professionally done sound system. Everything is done exactly like you'd go to Pinnacle Bank and see it. We're just doing it on a racetrack.
0: The show starts at 7 p.m. with 90s country staples, Little Texas, taking the stage at the Jeffco Speedway. Then rising star Jake Worthington, a veteran of The Voice, will follow to cap off a true double headliner twin bill. You can find more information about the event, including logistics and how to buy some tickets, online at OldRed995.com. Lawsuit looking to take away voting privileges from 0.001% of the voting population has been dismissed. State law currently allows a U.S. citizen who has never lived in Nebraska to register in the same county their parents have registered in. This outlier was the reason behind the lawsuit filed by the Republican National Convention and two citizens from Lancaster County. The district court judge tossed the lawsuit, stating it was constitutional. The Nebraska Examiner

0: reports there are currently 116 voters for Nebraska who reside overseas, and 6 voted in the May primary, based on data received from Secretary Evans' office. More than 1.25 million people are registered to vote in Nebraska. A steep bond is staying in place for now for a Grand Island man charged in connection to the death of Matthew Bishop. 23-year-old Angel Vega made a motion to modify his bond, and it's being taken under advisement. In the meantime, he continues to face a $500,000 bail, 10%, after a probable cause affidavit was submitted last week. Vega is accused of pushing Bishop into a car, followed by shadow boxing in a threatening manner, according to surveillance video obtained by authorities. As he winds up to punch Bishop, Jesus Reyes did so first and connected. Reyes would hit Bishop a second time after he got up from the first one and did not do so again. Vega is seen picking up Bishop, then laying him down as the two walked away. His next court date is scheduled for September 10th. A former teacher with the Lincoln Public Schools accused of touching multiple students inappropriately will enter a plea at the end of the month. At a court hearing today, 63-year-old Daniel Holmberg was ordered to appear on August 31st for an entry of plea. Records show Holmberg is facing 4 counts of sexual abuse by a school worker. Court records show on December 2nd, the Lincoln Police Department was called to Northeast High School following a sexual abuse report. Multiple teenage girls who do not speak English as their primary language made the allegations, according to documents. Holmberg allegedly learned phrases to compliment the students inappropriately and reportedly admitted to touching them with no sexual intention. A Lincoln woman charged with taking nearly $350,000 from her mother has been granted a motion to continue the case. An arrest affidavit shows 66-year-old Sherry Buskirk was named power of attorney for her mother in 2018. Financial records obtained by authorities show starting in 2021 through March of this year, there were around 1,750 separate transactions amounting to nearly $350,000. The transactions do not show specifically what was purchased or who they benefited. Law enforcement says they interviewed Buskirk, who stated her mother had dementia and Buskirk was using some of the money on gambling to the point where she was unable to stop and the spending, quote, snowballed, end quote. Officials say they were tipped off when an assisted living facility was seeking an outstanding balance of $95,000 while providing care to the mother. Buskirk's next court date is October 14th. Next on NCM, we're taking another peek outside and those storm chances possibly coming our way.
1: Wednesday is hot and dry, reaching 90 degrees with southeast winds near 15 miles per hour. Thursday stays cooler at 83 degrees with a rain chance and northeast winds near 15 miles per hour. Friday remains pleasant at 83 degrees. While lighter northeast winds arrive and rain chances stay low. Saturday brings a wetter pattern with a 57% rain chance and temperatures near 83 degrees. Sunday is cooler and unsettled with a 57% rain chance and highs near 77 degrees. Moving north to Norfolk. Wednesday brings sunshine, an 88 degree high, a 67 degree low, and northeast winds near 10 miles per hour. Thursday cools to 80 degrees with a 65 degree low and a 57% rain chance. Friday reaches 80 degrees, drops to 66 overnight, and carries a 31% shower chance. Saturday peaks at 81 degrees with a 64 degree low and a 59% shower chance. Sunday turns cooler, reaching 75 degrees, falling to 59 overnight, with a 59% shower chance. Looking at Lincoln. Wednesday stays hot and mostly dry, reaching 94 degrees with a warm 73 degree overnight low. Thursday stays hot near 92 degrees with minimal showers and a 71 degree overnight low expected. Friday brings slightly cooler, pleasant weather, 89 degrees, northeast breezes, and a comfortable 71 degree low. Saturday turns warmer again at 91 degrees while clouds increase and showers become possible late. Sunday brings biggest change, showers likely, cooler air, an 82 degree high, and a 65 degree low.
2: Cattle futures were lower Wednesday. More on that in just a moment. I'm Brownfield Commodity Market reporter John Perkins at the closing market minute for Wednesday, August 12th. In the grains and oil seeds, soybeans, corn, and wheat were all up following the USDA's supply, demand, and production revisions. For corn and soybeans, the production numbers were up from the most recent guesses following increases for planted and harvested area, but the yield numbers were down on both of those crops, and there is some expectation in the trade that those could continue to fall further. Also, corn ending stocks, new crop corn ending stocks, were below a month ago thanks to solid demand. And while soybean ending stocks were up, it was only a modest month-to-month increase from July. As for the wheat, it was higher, supported by another cut to the USDA's winter and spring wheat production estimates. It's going to be the smallest combined crop in decades. That helped pull U.S. winter wheat ending stocks lower. At the Chicago Mercantile Exchange, live and feeder cattle finished sharply lower, with technical liquidation really the main feature of the session. Feeders did lead the way down, though, on that higher move in corn. Direct cash cattle markets were quiet for much of the day outside of some light trade on the dress basis in Nebraska at lower than a week ago prices, but it remains to be seen if that's going to really set the tone for the week or not as of yet. And hogs did close higher, seeing an oversold bounce from Tuesday's decline despite some cash and wholesale bearishness during the day. With the closing market minute for Wednesday, August 12th, I'm Brownfield Commodity Market reporter John Perkins.
3: Governor Jim Pillen is giving huge tax cuts to the wealthiest Nebraskans, paid for by Pillen's other cuts, like cutting support for Nebraska veterans and cuts to health care for kids, seniors, and Nebraskans with disabilities. The only thing Pillen hasn't cut is our property taxes, which are some of the highest in the country. Contact Governor Pillen's new property tax hotline and tell him to stop tax cuts for the wealthy and start lowering our taxes. This communication paid for by your Nebraska.
4: Retention of cattle, but there's some drought concerns. So how does this all weigh into the marketplace and the future of the industry? I'm Susan Littlefield with the American Ag Network. We get that discussion with Brad Coima over at KKV Trading in Sioux Center, Iowa.
5: So I make some of these comments on your show, and I find out it's weird how polarizing these comments that I make are. I'm sorry. I mean, I've got some customers in the panhandle of Nebraska. I know, I hear how bad it is. I background some cattle out there. So, I mean, yeah, it sucks if that's what's going on in your part of the world. However, the cattle inventory report said 103%. Now, do I think the USDA is infallible? No, I'm the same guy that one time said they couldn't count their own fingers, right? And then I got sent to the principal's office for that. To me, you know, I've talked about the beef on dairy thing, and I think everybody's sick of hearing about it, but there are areas that it has rained, okay? And there are areas that have the ability to... I talked to a guy 25 minutes ago, okay? He's got 3,000 heifers he's retaining, and not on a blade of grass, all dry lotted. No, yeah. Now, is that going to work? I don't know. I'm a commodity broker. I'm not a cowboy. Okay. I'm just saying, okay. It seems to me like there's something here we got to remember that usually drives the bus, and that's fear and greed. And if this guy hasn't been financially incentivized to hold a heifer now, then it's never going to happen then. Okay. I mean, the kind of profits that are out there, I got to think that there's enough entrepreneurial young bucks that got a little drive that are going to say, I'm going to try to save a few extra heifers. Now, is that an end all? No, I'm just trying to identify for most of these people, don't do 2015 again.
4: I'm Susan Littlefield reporting.
0: First comments since the nation learned of a behind-the-scenes ruse to fly him out of Turkey last month on a secret plane in the face of threats from Iran. It comes amid new signals from the U.S. and Iran. The war could drag on.
6: We are learning new details about a story that sent a shockwave through Washington. The covert plan carried out by the U.S. last month to move President Donald Trump on a catering truck to a secret plane to fly him out of Turkey amid threats from Iran. In his first comments to reporters about the ruse, Trump did not push back on the idea that it took place. Instead, he said he was simply listening to what Secret Service and the U.S. military told him to do.
7: They wanted me to go on a different flight, a different plane, equal safety, but they wanted me to do it, so I do it. I do what they say.
8: The plane that I flew on was at greater risk, and I think it was at greater risk because that would be the plane I think that they would be more likely to go for.
6: It comes as we are learning that two top cabinet secretaries were among those who remained on what we now know was a decoy Air Force One. That includes Secretary of State Marco Rubio and Treasury Secretary Scott Bessent. And a source told CNN that it was a specific shoulder fire missile threat that emerged on the last day of the NATO summit in Turkey to spark all of this. Meanwhile, on the war more broadly, we are seeing signs of expansion. Yemen has accused the Iranian-backed

Houthis of carrying out a deadly attack in the Red Sea. The State Department is asking U.S. embassies in the Middle East to come up with plans to continue operating with a small number of staff. That's according to sources, though plans

0: Annual inflation slowed in July, according to government numbers released this morning. Prices are still on the rise. Gas and carne climbing to a penny under $4 last night. And some popular school lunch items are about to put a squeeze on households. Some people are using AI to stay on budget.
1: Annual inflation slowed in July to 3.4%, according to data released by the Bureau of Labor Statistics Wednesday. An ease in gas prices between June and July accounted for much of the overall cool down. But overall prices are still on the rise, and the latest jobs report showed wage gains aren't keeping up.
2: Inflation is a kind of it's a lagging indicator from a consumer sentiment point of view, right? I mean, we talk about numbers, we're banding about all these statistics, but at the end of the day, it's how you feel.
1: With back to school season revving up for households, the July inflation data shows a number of lunchbox staples more expensive than last year. Bread prices up 3.7%, lunch meats up 0.8%, peanut butter up 1.8% annually, fresh fruits and vegetables up 5.5%, and juices and other non-alcoholic beverages up 2.9% from July of last year. Registered dietitian Brenda Davey, a professor in the Virginia Tech Department of Human Nutrition, Foods and Exercise, says shoppers should scout sales and note which produce items are in season and plentiful.
3: Looking for those types of items seasonally can help with budgeting. There's also a lot of discount racks available in grocery stores, and I shop those regularly.
1: A recent survey from Deloitte also found some caregivers turning to AI for lunchbox ideas, including healthier choices and ingredients. In Washington, I'm Karen Kafa.
4: This evening is mostly sunny with temperatures falling from 91 to 78 degrees through sunset. East winds stay near 9 miles per hour. Overnight clouds increase and a few showers or thunderstorms become possible. Temperatures dip from 77 to 72 degrees with storms likely by 3 a.m. Thursday, partly sunny with a 29% shower chance. High 83, low 67 degrees. Friday, mostly pleasant with a 25% shower chance. High 83, low 67 degrees. Saturday, high 84 degrees, a 38% shower chance, and a low of 66. Sunday turns cooler with a 59% storm chance. High 78 and low 61. Monday stays cool with a 27% shower chance. High 76, low 61 degrees. Looking at Beatrice. Through early evening, temperatures fall from 94 to 81 degrees with a slight thunderstorm chance through 6 p.m., then partly cloudy skies. Tonight stays quiet and partly cloudy, cooling from 81 degrees at 10 p.m. to 78 by dawn, with calm conditions continuing overnight. Thursday is sunny and hot, reaching 6 degrees with a 5% shower chance. Friday reaches 92, falls to 71 with a 14% rain chance. Saturday reaches 93 degrees with a 30% shower chance and sets a 70-degree low. Sunday turns cooler, reaching 84 with a 42% rain chance and 6-degree low. Monday reaches 80 degrees with a 30% rain chance and 6-degree low. Moving to the west, in Scottsbluff. Through this evening, temperatures fall from 93 to 73 degrees as showers and thunderstorms remain likely, with gusty 15-mile-per-hour winds shifting direction. Tonight, storm chances decrease to 35%, while temperatures slip from 71 to 67 degrees under lighter, 5-mile-per-hour easterly winds through early morning. Thursday, a 50% shower chance with highs near 79 and overnight lows around 61 degrees. Friday turns warmer and mostly dry, reaching 87 degrees before a 59-degree night. Saturday cools slightly to 83 degrees with 59% chance of showers and a 57-degree low. Sunday reaches 81 with scattered showers possible and a 56-degree low. Monday is pleasant, 84 degrees, dry, and a 58-degree low.
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7: Nebraska volleyball at Pinnacle Bank Arena on Sunday. You'll have to do so from the comfort of your own home if you haven't bought tickets yet. The Huskers have posted a sellout for the red-white scrimmage on Sunday afternoon. Yes, a scrimmage at a venue capable of holding more than 15,000 fans for a match. The preseason number one team in the nation will be splitting up their roster in their first action under the lights and with the pressure of so many eyeballs on them. Nothing new for the likes of Andy Jackson, Harper Murray, Bergen Riley, and Laney Choboy. It's also a first look for some of the freshmen, including Jaden Robinson and Keone Williams. Sunday's match is scheduled for 3 p.m., and it can be seen on Nebraska Public Media. 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From Norfolk to Valentine, Sydney, to towns in the southeast, and right here in the Tri-Cities, we are News Channel Nebraska. Here for Nebraska. Here for you. Thanks for joining us on News Channel Nebraska. Coming up this hour on NCN, an overnight fire in Kearney, forcing one person and several pets to look for a new place to live. It's a question of privacy versus safety, and the city council in central Nebraska addressed the topic with residents last night. A northeast Nebraska town is looking to reshape a public space for future use. A perfect day to be at the park, at least in Kearney. Lots of clouds and the heat was certainly manageable. What could we be in store for tonight and into the morning hours, though? For the first time this hour, we get a check of the weather.
8: Today in Norfolk. Wednesday stays warm and partly sunny, reaching 88 degrees with a light east wind near 10 miles per hour. Clouds increase this evening, while thunderstorms become likely overnight, with temperatures falling to 70 degrees by 3 a.m. Looking at Kearney. Mostly sunny conditions hold near 90 degrees through early evening, with temperatures falling to 80 by 9 p.m. Clouds increase overnight, bringing a chance of thunderstorms after 1 a.m., while northeast winds moving west to Scott's Bluff. This afternoon brings a hot 93-degree peak, with showers and thunderstorms likely, plus southeast winds near 15 miles per hour.

0: temperatures fall into the upper 60s overnight, while storm chances ease to 35%. In the capital city today, expect mostly sunny skies this afternoon with temperatures peaking near 93 degrees. Clouds increase tonight, cooling readings into the upper 70s by early morning, with a slight chance of showers and thunderstorms after 2 a.m.
1: 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For the time being, we're touching on the top stories from around Nebraska. An overnight house fire in Kearney leaves one person without a place to stay. The Kearney Volunteer Fire Department was called to the intersection of 3rd Avenue and 20th Street for a structure fire a few minutes before 4 a.m. Authorities say they found active flames on the southwest side of the house, with heavy smoke pushing out the front door and other areas. KVFD says firefighters encountered heavy fire conditions inside the home as they were searching for people and pets. One person, two dogs, and a cat had gotten out of the house safely before crews arrived, and there were no injuries reported. The Red Cross is helping the person find shelter because no one can live in the home after the flames, water, and smoke. The cause of the fire is under investigation. A woman escaped injury from a car fire while having to witness her first car being burned. Fire Chief Darwin McCollum said 36-year-old Amy Shipley noticed smoke coming into her SUV from beneath the glove compartment. He suspects an electrical failure as the cause of the vehicle fire. Shipley was on her way to get gas before heading to work. She says she felt helpless against the smoke and flames and concentrated on getting her belongings before they burned up. Although she got some of the school supplies for her four kids tossed to the side, heat still melted plastic a dozen feet from the fire, and smoke could be seen from the Nemaha County Fairgrounds a few blocks away. McCollum said Shipley did the best she could and still avoid injury. A person killed in a crash on I-80 early this week has been identified. 20-year-old Marina Gonzalez died in the crash on the interstate near the Highway 75 off-ramp, according to a GoFundMe page. The Omaha Police Department says Gonzalez was heading east when it appeared she turned left and hit a bridge support, partially ejecting her from the vehicle. Gonzalez was the mother of a 2-year-old son and was planning to get married to her fiancé, according to the Post. The crash is still under investigation. Firefighters back on at the state pen. Nebraska corrections officials saying in an update this morning, water has been restored for inmates and staff at the Nebraska State Penitentiary in Lincoln. It had been off since Friday in parts of the area after the second leak in as many days cut off water to over 700 inmates in 4 housing units. The repair efforts were complicated when a contractor struck a gas line earlier in the week, forcing the evacuation of about 300 inmates just to be safe. DCS says both leaks have since been repaired. Nebraska farmer is turning his experience with a soil treatment into a new business venture. A new cold storage facility near Ravenna will help distribute Holganics products to farmers across Nebraska. Gary Barrett and his family celebrated the facility's opening today with a ribbon cutting. Gary says he first tried the soil product on about 1,000 acres of his own farm in 2023. The family began working with the company and eventually agreed to build the new storage facility after seeing positive results.
2: Right now we're getting fall product in, so when harvest starts, then we'll take it to the farmers and right to the farm, and then it gets a longer shelf life because we keep the product cold and it keeps these live microbes in stasis, or like a hibernation stage.
1: The site now receives products manufactured outside Nebraska and stores them until they're delivered directly to farms across the state. Barron says the product is designed to improve soil conditions and help farms retain more water while reducing fertilizer use. The family says the new facility will serve customers across much of Nebraska. In a quarter century, the Nebraska Extension has been getting out into the fields to show growers a few tricks of the trade. They're holding another round of soybean management days this week across the state, as they have for more than 25 years, trying to build widespread knowledge across the area, and they continue to widen their base. The first stop this year was yesterday in North Platte.
3: The expansion westward, you know, we still have growers that are fairly new to them. So big thing, you know, keep up on the irrigation. If you're irrigated on the dry land, it's basically just pray for rain, right? So, but yeah, just anything you can do to help that crop manage the stress, keep up with that water if you can.
1: Additional learning chances were tonight in Central City, tomorrow evening in Crete, and Friday will be the TAPS Field Day near Meade at the Eastern Nebraska Research Extension and Education Center.
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4: Fearful from residents angry over their decisions regarding license plate reading cameras. The Valley County Board of Commissioners meeting last night with residents who opposed the county's use of flock cameras. The license plate identifiers were installed when the county sheriff's office was handling local law enforcement in the absence of a police department for the city of Ward. Some residents said the cameras are no longer necessary. Now a police department has been established, and their remarks got heated.
5: Well, sir, let me point out something to you. You people went ahead and approved this thing without public input. Yeah. Now you want to backpedal.
6: It was in the minutes of the board.
5: Now you want to backpedal? Oh, now we're concerned about people's constitutional rights?
6: We are not.
5: The man that just walked out the door said, "This is," and you're playing too, mister.
4: The discussion comes after the city of Ward made headlines last week by banning the use of flock cameras within city limits. Valley County's board said they've scheduled another public hearing on August 24th to further discuss the issue. Separate Central Nebraska town is putting new guardrails in place for those automated license plate reader cameras. The Broken Bow City Council unanimously approved an ordinance last night requiring city council approval before any flock camera or similar license plate reader system can be installed within city limits. Officials say the city doesn't currently have any flock cameras or technology of the same sort, and it has no plans to purchase any.
7: And what this ordinance would do, it doesn't ban anything. But what it does do is it requires anybody who would want to put these type of cameras in Broken Bow to approach the city council, kind of state their case, and the council and the public will get an opportunity to weigh in on them.
4: The ordinance also applies to other government agencies and private entities looking to install the technology in Broken Bow. Police telling NCN Flock approached the city years ago about implementing the technology in town. The city and police department declined. Broken Bow is also taking steps to prepare for a growing issue facing communities across Nebraska. The City Council began considering a new ordinance regulating future data centers and digital asset mining operations. The proposal includes standards for noise, water use, setbacks, financial responsibility, and more.
8: This is another topic that our zoning ordinance did not address. And as we all know, this is a very, very hot topic, and we want to take the proactive approach to have something on the books to be able to protect our community. And, it kind of went into water conservation, noise, land use. You know, those are some of the more.
4: Officials say Nebraska law doesn't allow cities to simply ban data centers. They say the proposed ordinance gives Broken Bow tools to regulate future projects if one is ever proposed. Council members chose not to fast track the ordinance, saying they want more public input before taking a final vote. Concerns in Lincoln County over potential rules governing data centers. The County Planning Commission approved recommendation of updated zoning guidelines for data centers at a meeting in North Platte. The new guidelines would set noise limits, property setback rules, and facility location restrictions for companies wanting to construct that

0: data centers in the county. Zoning officials say they believe the proposed regulations and the county's existing conditional use permitting process give residents a strong level of protection.
1: When you use the regulations that are being proposed in coordination with the conditional use permit application, I'm pretty confident that we have most of the protections in there. Now, no regulation is ever 100%. There's always things that we may or may not have thought about in the regulation. And again, regulations are living, breathing documents. So if something doesn't work, we can always change that.
0: It's not quite enough for some folks who said they don't want data centers in Lincoln County, period. Others raised concerns about how having a center as a neighbor would affect them.
2: I don't think we can stop them, but we can regulate them, and we can keep them in line, and we can keep them responsible for what they do. There's a good chance this thing may be my neighbor. As my neighbor, what do I get when this thing disrupts my property, my livelihood, the way I do things?
0: When it's all said and done, the Lincoln County Commissioners will get the final say. They'll be taking up the recommendations at their next meeting.
3: And had gotten some treatment down where I'm from in Omaha. And after a surgery that had failed, I was recommended to this hospital, this place, and Dr. Mike, because I was told that this was a very rare type of injury and not a procedure that happens very often. He had harvested some bone from my knee and had applied it to my scaphoid. Everybody here has been very helpful. They brought me a long way from where I was at, which was not being able to move my hand as much as I can now. They were just very attentive and felt nice to know that they were there if I needed something. I'd say just make the trip out and come experience it for yourself. And once you come to experience this place, I think you'll agree that it's a good place.
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Wednesday is hot and dry, reaching 90 degrees with southeast winds near 15 miles per hour. Thursday stays cooler at 83 degrees with a rain chance and northeast winds near 15 miles per hour. Friday remains pleasant at 83 degrees, while lighter northeast winds arrive and rain chances stay low. Saturday brings a wetter pattern with a 57% rain chance and temperatures near 83 degrees. Sunday is cooler and unsettled with a 57% rain chance and highs near 77 degrees. Moving north to Norfolk. Wednesday brings sunshine, an 88 degree high, a 67 degree low, and northeast winds near 10 miles per hour. Thursday cools to 80 degrees with a 65 degree low and a 57% rain chance. Friday reaches 80 degrees, drops to 66 overnight, and carries a 31% shower chance. Saturday peaks at 81 degrees with a 64 degree low and a 59% shower chance. Sunday turns cooler, reaching 75 degrees, falling to 59 overnight, with a 59% shower chance. Looking at Lincoln,

0: Wednesday stays hot and mostly dry, reaching 94 degrees with a warm 73 degree overnight low. Thursday stays hot near 92 degrees with minimal showers and a 71 degree overnight low expected. Friday brings slightly cooler, pleasant weather. 89 degrees, northeast breezes, and a comfortable 71 degree low. Saturday turns warmer again at 91 degrees, while clouds increase and showers become possible late. Sunday brings biggest change. Showers likely, cooler air, an 82 degree high, and a 65 degree low.
1: Cattle futures were lower Wednesday. More on that in just a moment. I'm Brownfield Commodity Market reporter John Perkins at the closing market minute for Wednesday, August 12th. In the grains and oil seeds, soybeans, corn, and wheat were all up following the USDA's supply, demand, and production revisions. For corn and soybeans, the production numbers were up from the most recent guesses following increases for planted and harvested area, but the yield numbers were down on both of those crops, and there is some expectation in the trade that those could continue to fall further. Also, corn ending stocks, new crop corn ending stocks, were below a month ago thanks to solid demand. And while soybean ending stocks were up, it was only a modest month-to-month increase from July. As for the wheat, it was higher, supported by another cut to the USDA's winter and spring wheat production estimates. It's going to be the smallest combined crop in decades. That helped pull U.S. winter wheat ending stocks lower. At the Chicago Mercantile Exchange, live and feeder cattle finished sharply lower, with technical liquidation really the main feature of the session. Feeders did lead the way down, though, on that higher move in corn. Direct cash cattle markets were quiet for much of the day outside of some light trade on the dress basis in Nebraska, lower than a week ago prices, but it remains to be seen if that's going to really set the tone for the week or not as of yet. And hogs did close higher, seeing an oversold bounce from Tuesday's decline despite some cash and wholesale bearishness during the day. With the closing market minute for Wednesday, August 12th, I'm Brownfield Commodity Market reporter John Perkins.
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7: Meeting this week to consider a financial vote requesting a 4.25% base budget increase for each of the next 2 fiscal years to keep pace with rising operational costs. NCN's Tyler Murphy speaking with NU System President Dr. Jeff Gold.
8: In my 13th year here now, we have reduced the budget every year for 13 years.
9: A crucial financial vote is on the table Thursday for the University of Nebraska system. The Board of Regents is preparing to ask lawmakers for a 4.25% base budget increase for each of the next 2 fiscal years. NU System President Dr. Jeff Gold says that figure is based on a 4-year rolling average of the Consumer Price Index to help keep pace with rising costs for supplies, workforce, and health care.
8: Because at the same time, our audience has to put gas in their car and buy a dozen eggs, so do we. And you know, the last thing in the world we're ever going to do is sacrifice quality. We're never going to sacrifice safety for our students.
9: Gold says that 4.25% increase matches the upcoming tuition increase. Outside the base budget, regents are also requesting $5 million to restore previous cuts to state biomedical research.
8: We want the legislature to know how we come up with our requests, not just a year, but years and years in advance. We certainly can provide open, transparent information as to what the university needs, what we will do with these dollars, and frankly, what will happen if we don't get it.
9: The Board of Regents meets at 9 a.m. Thursday at

0: Varner Hall and Lincoln, if approved, the proposal will head to lawmakers for consideration during the next legislative session. In Concord, Tyler Murphy, News Channel Nebraska.
1: Tilden residents are getting a look at what the future of their town could look like. The city's updating its master plan, with residents reviewing proposed improvements at the Lead Auditorium. Ideas include pickleball courts, new baseball facilities, and improvements to Horseshoe Park. The city is using resident feedback to create a long-term plan, helping prioritize projects and pursue future funding.
2: If you think about like small town America, Norman Rockwell, Tilden still has a lot of that. You know, kids coming and going from the swimming pool, kids coming and going from school. So I think like your park and recreation assets, at one point in time, they felt like they were extras, but now I think they're a huge, huge selling point to keep people coming back to rural Nebraska.
1: The plan is still in the early stages with no cost or construction timeline set. Projects presented to residents will be looked over in the next city council meeting.
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9: This evening is mostly sunny with temperatures falling from 91 to 78 degrees through sunset. East winds stay near 9 miles per hour. Overnight clouds increase and a few showers or thunderstorms become possible. Temperatures dip from 77 to 72 degrees with storms likely by 3 a.m. Thursday, partly sunny with a 29% shower chance. High 83, low 67 degrees. Friday, mostly pleasant with a 25% shower chance. High 83, low 67 degrees. Saturday, high 84 degrees, a 38% shower chance, and a low of 66. Sunday turns cooler with a 59% storm chance. High 78 and low 61. Monday stays cool with a 27% shower chance. High 76, low 61 degrees. Looking at Beatrice. Through early evening, temperatures fall from 94 to 81 degrees with a slight thunderstorm chance through 6 p.m., then partly cloudy skies. Tonight stays quiet and partly cloudy, cooling from 81 degrees at 10 p.m. to 78 by dawn, with calm conditions continuing overnight. Thursday is sunny and hot, reaching 6 degrees with a 5% shower chance. Friday reaches 92, falls to 7.

0: 71 with a 14% rain chance. Saturday reaches 93 degrees with a 30% shower chance and Saturday's 70 degree low. Sunday turns cooler, reaching 84 with a 42% rain chance and 60 degree low. Monday reaches 80 degrees with a 30% rain chance and 60 degree low. Moving to the west, in Scottsbluff. Through this evening, temperatures fall from 93 to 73 degrees as showers and thunderstorms remain likely, i.e., with gusty 15-mile-per-hour winds shifting direction. Tonight, storm chances decrease to 35%, while temperatures slip from 71 to 67 degrees under lighter, 5-mile-per-hour easterly winds through early morning. Thursday, a 50% shower chance with highs near 79 and overnight lows around 61 degrees. Friday turns warmer and mostly dry, reaching 87 degrees before a 59-degree night. Saturday cools slightly to 83 degrees with 59% chance of showers and a 57-degree low. Sunday reaches 81 with scattered showers possible and a 56-degree low. Monday is pleasant, 84 degrees, dry and a 58-degree low.
1: In the swing of things, and the Huskers were giving members of the media a brief debut to the program.
2: There he is in the flesh, fresh off of going to Nebraska football practice, getting a first glance at the Huskers. Jake, what'd you see? What'd you like? What'd you have a little concern with?
3: You know, I was more pleasantly surprised than I thought I would be going in. You know, we'll start with the good side of things. I thought the running back room was better than I thought. I think that's actually going to be a battle for who's going to be running back number one. They're all kind of small, but Mekhi Nelson looks like he's put on some size in the offseason. I mean, he looked kind of shifty, looked quick. You know, you've got Tyke Hayes, who's very new to the system, you know, just came in from Penn State. And Quentin Ives and Isaiah Mosey as well. So outside of pure speed, I think Mekhi Nelson's the best option, but you've got some bulldozers there as well. The defensive line, a little bigger than I thought they'd be. Hopefully it's the right kind of big in terms of strong and you know, able to push guys back on the other end. The one thing I would say that I was a little, and I don't really know if I would know by just watching offensive linemen do drills. It seemed like Jeep Wade, who's really vocal as a coach out there, was not 100% impressed with what he was seeing from those guys. And there's a lot, I mean, there's some new faces there. I mean, you've got Tree Babelade, you've got Brennan Black, and you've got a mix of some guys that are returning, right? I mean, Elijah Pritchett, Gunnar Gatula. So you've got an odd blend. You've got guys that kind of know the system of how things work in Nebraska, but nobody really knows how things work under Jeep Wade. And I think he just is still trying to get them to maybe, you know, adjust to the way he wants things to be done and the way he wants things to look. And again, that's all just me watching a coach kind of interact with players, you know, up close. And it's not necessarily something I think everybody can take a ton of stock into because you watch them for 10 minutes. But the other thing, this has been all over social media. Nebraska was practicing the option. I don't know if that was just like a, you know, hype trained, so you know, the cameras are out, let's get social media buzzing and get people excited about football, because it's no, you know, there's no other way about it, but the excitement's probably a little down this year, or if it's something Nebraska is going to work on. I don't know if they necessarily have the guys to do that, but that was interesting.
2: Are you talking spread, are you talking wing, what kind of option?
3: I think it was mostly spread, and you know, there were a couple of times where guys dropped the pitches. If it was a bad toss by Calandria, if it was, you know, just eyes looking upfield already by the running back, but Mekhi Nelson had one that he dropped. But I thought it was, I thought that was interesting, because when's the last time Nebraska did that and had success with it?
2: Taylor Martinez, potentially Rex Burkhead era, possibly, even though
3: it wasn't. So 10 plus years ago.
2: Yeah. And it wasn't traditional. It was a different version. If they line up in the I form, we've got something cooking. That's what I think.
3: They did not line up in the I form. I will give you that. It was out of shotgun.
2: I won't get my hopes up. As far as the defensive side of the ball, Donovan Jones is a Werfel watch list candidate. He's a redshirt freshman last year, had over 50 tackles, 59 to be exact. And he's only the fifth freshman since freshman eligibility was restored in 1972 to have 50 or more tackles in Nebraska football history. Now, a lot of those years, freshmen didn't get to play because they were so stacked in the upper classes. With that being said, it's still a remarkable number.

0: number for somebody. And watching some film of him, I didn't realize how solid of a tackler he was, because that seems to be one of the problems in the Nebraska secondary, is making good, solid tackles.
1: Yeah, I mean, the secondary and the linebackers too last year, especially on the run, they missed a lot of tackles. But Donovan Jones, I will say, I would agree. He when he hits you, that it's 37 coming at you. At least his number's 37 for now. I don't know if he'll get a single digit this year or not. But yeah, he made some plays last year. There's no doubt about him. He had an interception against Northwestern. He had a great game against USC. And again, he's doing all that as you said, as a freshman, right? So he's getting all these experience. He had that 50 plus tackle season in his first year playing Big Ten football. Omaha guy, close to home, has a big, I think, heart for Nebraska. So I'm excited to watch him play this year. I mean, that being said, and again, I think it's probably because he was young, he had some blown plays as well, right? I mean, he was a liability at times. So I'm interested to see the jump he makes. Obviously, the national pundits, the college football world, they think he'll make a big jump because he's already on a watch list.
0: There's also the new defensive coordinator that they're going to have to adjust to and make sure that they're being put in the right spot. They know their assignments, et cetera, et cetera. It's all who knows what's going to happen over the next several months. NCN's Jake Bartecki. Thanks for the time.
1: That's college football in 2026, my friend.
0: Popping up in the panhandle this afternoon as there were tornado warnings in eastern Wyoming earlier in the day. We've got another light version of the forecast.
2: Today in Norfolk. Wednesday stays warm and partly sunny, reaching 88 degrees with a light east wind near 10 miles per hour. Clouds increase this evening, while thunderstorms become likely overnight, with temperatures falling to 70 degrees by 3 a.m. Looking at Kearney. Mostly sunny conditions hold near 90 degrees through early evening, with temperatures falling to 80 by 9 p.m. Clouds increase overnight, bringing a chance of thunderstorms after 1 a.m., while northeast winds moving west to Scott's Bluff. This afternoon brings a hot 93-degree peak, with showers and thunderstorms likely, plus southeast winds near 15 miles per hour. Temperatures fall into the upper 60s overnight, while storm chances ease to 35%. In the capital city today, expect mostly sunny skies this afternoon with temperatures peaking near 93 degrees. Clouds increase tonight, cooling readings into the upper 70s by early morning, with a slight chance of showers and thunderstorms after 2 a.m.
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0: Trusted in local newscast during the bottom half of the hour as we get into more of the top stories from around the region and elsewhere. Around central Nebraska gearing up for the annual Kool-Aid Days festivities in Hastings, and even the community's newest residents are going to be in on the celebration. Mary Lanning Healthcare is recognizing babies born during this week at Kool-Aid Days over the weekend with a colorful baby cap and a certificate marking them as part of the 2026 Kool-Aid Babies class. Leaders say this is their way of keeping new families engaged with the community celebration. Successful debut showing last August in southeast Nebraska. A unique concert production is back for year number two, this time with two country headliners topping the marquee. In conjunction with a handful of invested sponsors, longtime Fairbury radio station Old Red 99.5 is bringing back its last call for summer concert Saturday night at the Jefferson County Fairgrounds. More than 1,000 folks packed the Speedway grandstands to see Shenandoah and Jordan Chuck at the first edition of this ambitious event last summer. And now it's last call for summer once again. Proof, even small town Nebraska can be home to big time musical showcases.
4: Yeah, I mean, these are our touring Nashville recording artists that have been or are big. It's on a professionally done stage. It's on a professionally done sound system. Everything is done exactly like you'd go to Pinnacle Bank and see it. We're just doing it on a racetrack.
0: The show starts at 7 p.m. with 90s country staples, Little Texas, taking the stage at the Jeffco Speedway. Then rising star Jake Worthington, a veteran of The Voice, will follow to cap off a true double headliner twin bill. You can find more information about the event, including logistics and how to buy some tickets, online at olred995.com. IOCOR has released an updated feasibility study for its planned mine site in southeast Nebraska. The updated study projected more than $37 billion, with a B, in gross revenue, $15 billion more than their initial study, 4 years ago. Company officials say the addition of five rare earth products to the Elk Creek mine's output, including dysprosium and terbium oxides, helped to drive the projected increase. The site was already the largest known source of niobium in the United States. Meanwhile, company officials say they're making a change to their plans for the local site, no longer connecting to the local electrical grid.
5: Our best proposition is an on-site microgrid. So what that means is we'll have a series of small natural gas-fired generators that will power the site both during the construction period and during operations.
0: Executives saying they're continuing to work to secure funding through the Export-Import Bank of the United States. The company said securing funding will help determine whether additional money will need to be raised. Voters in York County approving $30,000 in additional funding for their local museum during the May primary. Now, they're being asked to do the exact same thing this November. The reason? A clerical error. Officials with the York County Historical Society say there was an error in the wording of the May ballot initiative. As a result, Nebraska's Secretary of State says they cannot access the money until the error gets corrected. The only way to do so is to pass another properly worded ballot initiative this November. In the meantime, museum officials say the need for the money hasn't gone away. The York County Board of Commissioners this week approved a $30,000 line of credit to cover the gap in the meantime. Nebraska's Democratic candidate for Attorney General making a campaign stop in Norfolk during her tour across northeast Nebraska. Jocelyn Brasher says her conversations with residents have centered on four key priorities: consumer protection, strengthening public safety, respecting Nebraska voters, and restoring public trust back to the office.
6: I will make the AG's office, Nebraska's independent watchdog, to use our consumer protection laws, our antitrust laws, to make life more.
0: Brasher also outlined plans for a task force focused on combating online crimes against children and criticized the current office leadership over what she called transparency issues.
6: Kids go from meeting online to meeting in person, that we need to take this very seriously. We need to be proactive. So I have said that on day one, I will implement a task force to combat online crimes against children. When voters show up at the ballot box, they expect their vote to matter. And what our Attorney General is doing is he is fighting election results that he does not agree with, whether that is on a personal level or a political level.
0: Brasher adds her ultimate goal is returning the office to its core role as the people's lawyer, something she argues has been lost under current Attorney General Mike Hilgers. A nonpartisan candidate will be gracing the ballot boxes for most of outstate Nebraska this year. Mark Cohen was able to gather the necessary valid signatures to qualify for the Congressional District 3 general election ballot. Cohen is running for the United States House of Representatives. Cohen's website highlights the fight for ag, support for working people, holding parties accountable, defending gun rights, and putting Nebraska first. Cohen now lives in Lemoyne after serving in the U.S. Air Force. He'll be running against Republican incumbent Adrian Smith. Lawmakers are weighing new legislation to bring structure to college athletics. The Protect College Sports Act would set national rules for name, image, and likeness deals, limit player transfers, and grant schools antitrust exemptions to pool media rights. The bills faced a rocky road in Washington. Despite backing from the SEC and the Big Ten, key senators stalled an all-night vote over the weekend before summer recess. The bill secured a spot on the calendar for when the Senate returns next month. University of Nebraska Assistant President Dr. Jeff Gold says the bill isn't perfect, and it's also necessary to protect college athletics.
7: You know, we live in a world today of unlimited free agency, endless tampering, and no player caps. This is a non-sustainable solution. Multiple attempts to control eligibility, the transfer portal, and of course player compensation have been totally unsuccessful.
0: If it's passed, when lawmakers reconvene, the bill would also require sports agents to register with individual states and cap agent endorsement fees at 5%. Lawsuit looking to take away voting privileges from 0.001% of the voting population has been dismissed. State law currently allows a U.S. citizen who has never lived in Nebraska to register in the same county their parents have registered in. This outlier was the reason behind the lawsuit filed by the Republican National Convention and two citizens from Lancaster County. The district court judge tossed the lawsuit, stating it was constitutional. The Nebraska Examiner reports there are currently 116 voters for Nebraska who reside overseas, and six voted in the

0: made primary based on data received from Secretary Evans' office. More than 1.25 million people are registered to vote in Nebraska. Next on NCM, we're taking another peek outside and those storm chances possibly coming our way.
1: Wednesday is hot and dry, reaching 90 degrees with southeast winds near 15 miles per hour. Thursday stays cooler at 83 degrees with a rain chance and northeast winds near 15 miles per hour. Friday remains pleasant at 83 degrees, while lighter northeast winds arrive and rain chances stay low. Saturday brings a wetter pattern with a 57% rain chance and temperatures near 83 degrees. Sunday is cooler and unsettled, with a 57% rain chance and highs near 77 degrees. Moving north to Norfolk. Wednesday brings sunshine, an 88-degree high, a 67-degree low, and northeast winds near 10 miles per hour. Thursday cools to 80 degrees, with a 65-degree low and a 57% rain chance. Friday reaches 80 degrees, drops to 66 overnight, and carries a 31% shower chance. Saturday peaks at 81 degrees with a 64-degree low and a 59% shower chance. Sunday turns cooler, reaching 75 degrees, falling to 59 overnight, with a 59% shower chance. Looking at Lincoln. Wednesday stays hot and mostly dry, reaching 94 degrees with a warm 73-degree overnight low. Thursday stays hot near 92 degrees with minimal showers and a 71-degree overnight low expected. Friday brings slightly cooler, pleasant weather. 89 degrees, northeast breezes, and a comfortable 71-degree low. Saturday turns warmer again at 91 degrees, while clouds increase and showers become possible late. Sunday brings biggest change. Showers likely, cooler air, an 82-degree high, and a 65-degree low.
2: Cattle futures were lower Wednesday. More on that in just a moment. I'm Brownfield Commodity Market reporter John Perkins at the closing market minute for Wednesday, August 12th. In the grains and oil seeds, soybeans, corn, and wheat were all up following the USDA's supply, demand, and production revisions. For corn and soybeans, the production numbers were up from the most recent guesses following increases for planted and harvested area, but the yield numbers were down on both of those crops, and there is some expectation in the trade that those could continue to fall further. Also, corn ending stocks, new crop corn ending stocks, were below a month ago thanks to solid demand. And while soybean ending stocks were up, it was only a modest month-to-month increase from July. As for the wheat, it was higher, supported by another cut to the USDA's winter and spring wheat production estimates. It's going to be the smallest combined crop in decades. That helped pull U.S. winter wheat ending stocks lower. At the Chicago Mercantile Exchange, live and feeder cattle finished sharply lower, with technical liquidation really the main feature of the session. Feeders did lead the way down, though, on that higher move in corn. Direct cash cattle markets were quiet for much of the day outside of some light trade on the dress basis in Nebraska, and lower than a week ago prices, but it remains to be seen if that's going to really set the tone for the week or not as of yet. And hogs did close higher, seeing an oversold bounce from Tuesday's decline despite some cash and wholesale bearishness during the day. With the closing market minute for Wednesday, August 12th, I'm Brownfield Commodity Market reporter John Perkins.
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5: Retention of cattle, but there's some drought concerns. So how does this all weigh into the marketplace and the future of the industry? I'm Susan Littlefield with the American Ag Network. We get that discussion with Brad Coima over at KKV Trading in Sioux Center, Iowa.
6: So I make some of these comments on your show, and I find out it's weird how polarizing these comments that I make are. I'm sorry. I mean, I've got some customers in the panhandle of Nebraska. I know, I hear how bad it is. I background some cattle out there. So, I mean, yeah, it sucks if that's what's going on in your part of the world. However, the cattle inventory report said 103% Now, do I think the USDA is infallible? No, I'm the same guy that one time said they couldn't count their own fingers, right? And then I got sent to the principal's office for that. To me, you know, I've talked about the beef on dairy thing, and I think everybody's sick of hearing about it, but there are areas that it has rained, okay? And there are areas that have the ability to... I talked to a guy 25 minutes ago, okay? He's got 3,000 heifers he's retaining and not on a blade of grass, all dry lotted. No. Yeah. No. Is that going to work? I don't know. I'm a commodity broker. I'm not a cowboy. Okay. I'm just saying, okay. It seems to me like there's something here we got to remember that usually drives the bus, and that's fear and greed. And if this guy hasn't been financially incentivized to hold a heifer now, then it's never going to happen then. Okay. I mean, The kind of profits that are out there, I got to think that there's enough entrepreneurial young bucks that got a little drive that are going to say, I'm going to try to save a few extra heifers. Now, is that an end all? No, I'm just trying to identify for most of these people, don't do 2015 again.
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0: Now, for Grand Island Man, charged in connection to the death of Matthew Bishop. 23-year-old Angel Vega made a motion to modify his bond, and it's being taken under advisement. In the meantime, he continues to face a $500,000 bail, 10%, after a probable cause affidavit was submitted last week. Vega is accused of pushing Bishop into a car, followed by shadow boxing in a threatening manner, according to surveillance video obtained by authorities. As he winds up to punch Bishop, Jesus Reyes did so first and connected. Reyes would hit Bishop a second time after he got up from the first one and did not do so again. Vega is seen picking up Bishop, then laying him down as the two walked away. His next court date is scheduled for September 10th. Nebraska women's basketball assistant coach is now saying the sexual affair he had with a former player was consensual. Chuck Love facing a Title IX lawsuit in federal court, filed by Ashley Scoggin. Love's accused of grooming the player, having a sexual relationship, only for her to get kicked off the team. He says it was consensual and he should be removed from the lawsuit. Ashley Scoggin filed the suit against Love, Amy Williams, former AD Trev Alberts, and the University of Nebraska. Love's recent filing cited Scoggin as not being coerced into the ill-advised relationship. The university is also seeking to be dropped from the lawsuit in a recent filing of their own. Scoggin's legal team has until October 21st to respond to Love's motion for dismissal. A former teacher with the Lincoln Public Schools accused of touching multiple students inappropriately will enter a plea at the end of the month. At a court hearing today, 63-year-old Daniel Holmberg was ordered to appear on August 31st for an entry of plea. Records show Holmberg is facing four counts of sexual abuse by a school worker. Court records show on December 2nd, the Lincoln Police Department was called to Northeast High School following a sexual abuse report. Multiple teenage girls who do not speak English as their primary language made the allegations, according to documents. Holmberg allegedly learned phrases to compliment the students inappropriately and reportedly admitted to touching them with no sexual intention. A Lincoln woman charged with taking nearly $350,000 from her mother has been granted a motion to continue the case. An arrest affidavit shows 66-year-old Sherry Buskirk was named power of attorney for her mother in 2018. Financial records obtained by authorities show starting in 2021 through March of this year, there were around 1,750 separate transactions amounting to nearly $350,000. The transactions do not show specifically what was purchased or who they benefited. Law enforcement says they interviewed Buskirk, who stated her mother had dementia and Buskirk was using some of the money on gambling to the point where she was unable to stop. And the spending, quote, snowballed, end quote. Officials say they were tipped off when an assisted living facility was seeking an outstanding balance of $95,000 while providing care to the mother. Buskirk's next court date is October 14th. President Trump issuing his first comments since the nation learned of a behind-the-scenes ruse to fly him out of Turkey last month on a secret plane in the face of threats from Iran. It comes amid new signals from the U.S. and Iran. The war could drag on.
4: We are learning new details about a story that sent a shockwave through Washington. The covert plan carried out by the U.S. last month to move President Donald Trump on a catering truck to a secret plane to fly him out of Turkey amid threats from Iran. In his first comments to reporters about the ruse, Trump did not push back on the idea that it took place. Instead, he said he was simply listening to what Secret Service and the U.S. military told him to do.
7: They wanted me to go in a different flight, a different plane, equal safety, but they wanted me to do it, so I do it. I do what they say.
8: The plane that I flew on was at greater risk. And I think it was at greater risk because that would be the plane I think that they would be more likely to go for.
4: It comes as we are learning that two top

0: Iranian-backed Houthis of carrying out a deadly attack in the Red Sea. The State Department is asking U.S. embassies in the Middle East to come up with plans to continue operating with a small number of staff. That's according to sources, though plans have not been finalized. And it comes as an advisor to the commander of Iran's Islamic Revolutionary Guard Corps has said a strategy for Iran could be to prolong the war until Trump leaves office. At the White House, I'm Maddie Gannon.
1: This evening is mostly sunny with temperatures falling from 91 to 78 degrees through sunset. East winds stay near 9 miles per hour. Overnight clouds increase and a few showers or thunderstorms become possible. Temperatures dip from 77 to 72 degrees with storms likely by 3 a.m. Thursday, partly sunny with a 29% shower chance. High 83, low 67 degrees. Friday, mostly pleasant with a 25% shower chance. High 83, low 67 degrees. Saturday, high 84 degrees, a 38% shower chance, and a low of 66. Sunday turns cooler with a 59% storm chance. High 78 and low 61. Monday stays cool with a 27% shower chance. High 76, low 61 degrees. Looking at Beatrice. Through early evening, temperatures fall from 94 to 81 degrees with a slight thunderstorm chance through 6 p.m., then partly cloudy skies. Tonight stays quiet and partly cloudy, cooling from 81 degrees at 10 p.m. to 78 by dawn, with calm conditions continuing overnight. Thursday is sunny and hot, reaching 6 degrees with a 5% shower chance. Friday reaches 92, falls to 71, with a 14% rain chance. Saturday reaches 93 degrees, with a 30% shower chance, and sets a 70-degree low. Sunday turns cooler, reaching 84, with a 42% rain chance and sets a degree low. Monday reaches 80 degrees, with a 30% rain chance and sets a degree low. Moving to the west, in Scottsbluff. Through this evening, temperatures fall from 93 to 73 degrees as showers and thunderstorms remain likely, with gusty 15-mile-per-hour winds shifting direction. Tonight, storm chances decrease to 35%, while temperatures slip from 71 to 67 degrees under lighter, 5-mile-per-hour easterly winds through early morning. Thursday, a 50% shower chance with highs near 79 and overnight lows around 61 degrees. Friday turns warmer and mostly dry, reaching 87 degrees before a 59-degree night. Saturday cools slightly to 83 degrees with 59% chance of showers and a 57-degree low. Sunday reaches 81 with scattered showers possible and a 56-degree low. Monday is pleasant, 84 degrees, dry, and a 58-degree low.
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3: Those who are planning to check out Nebraska volleyball at Pinnacle Bank Arena on Sunday, you'll have to do so from the comfort of your own home if you haven't bought tickets yet. The Huskers have posted a sellout for the red-white scrimmage on Sunday afternoon. Yes, a scrimmage at a venue capable of holding more than 15,000 fans for a match. The preseason number one team in the nation will be splitting up their roster in their first action under the lights and with the pressure of so many eyeballs on them. Nothing new for the likes of Andy Jackson, Harper Murray, Bergen Riley, and Laney Choboy. It's also a first look for some of the freshmen, including Jaden Robinson and Keone Williams. Sunday's match is scheduled for 3 p.m., and it can be seen on Nebraska Public Media. You've got the remote handy, perhaps add Creighton Volleyball to your subjects of interest. In a first of its kind for NCN, News Channel Nebraska will be carrying a Blue Jay Volleyball match this year when they take on the Blue Demons of DePaul. The night will be Friday, October 2nd at 7:30 for the first serve. It's one of 11 broadcasts for the Blue Jays this season, and only 3 of them are originating from in-state, with NPM getting 2 others. Thanks for making NCN your choice for coverage of local stories mattering to you. From Norfolk to Valentine, Sydney, to towns in the southeast, and right here in the Tri-Cities, we are News Channel Nebraska. Here for Nebraska. Here for you. Thanks for joining us on News Channel Nebraska. Coming up this hour on NCN, an overnight fire in Kearney forcing one person and several pets to look for a new place to live. It's a question of privacy versus safety, and the City Council in Central Nebraska addressed the topic with residents last night. A cold storage facility cutting the ribbon as they look to help improve soil across the state. A big Saturday night for country music lovers in Southeast Nebraska. A Northeast Nebraska town is looking to reshape a public space for future use. A perfect day to be at the park, at least in Kearney. Lots of clouds until the evening hours. Heat was manageable. What could we be in store for tonight and into the morning hours, though? For the first time this hour, we get a check of the weather.
4: Today in Norfolk, Wednesday stays warm and partly sunny, reaching 88 degrees with a light east wind near 10 miles per hour. Clouds increase this evening, while thunderstorms become likely overnight, with temperatures falling to 70 degrees by 3 a.m. Looking at Kearney, mostly sunny conditions hold near 90 degrees through early evening, with temperatures falling to 80 by 9 p.m. Clouds increase overnight, bringing a chance of thunderstorms after 1 a.m., while northeast winds moving west to Scott's Bluff. This afternoon brings a hot 93-degree peak, with showers and thunderstorms likely, plus southeast winds near 15 miles per hour. Temperatures fall into the upper 60s overnight, while storm chances ease to 35%. In the capital city today, expect mostly sunny skies this afternoon with temperatures peaking near 93 degrees. Clouds increase tonight, cooling readings into the upper 70s by early morning, with a slight chance of showers and thunderstorms after 2 a.m.
3: Back for more detailed version of the forecast a little bit later. For the time being, we're touching on the top stories from around Nebraska. An overnight house fire in Kearney leaves one person without a place to stay. The Kearney Volunteer Fire Department was called to the intersection of 3rd Avenue and 20th Street